0: electrolytes because we are at that age.
1: Mm-hmm. Look, I'm a cocktail and fool. Mm-hmm. And daddy can't do it like he used to.
0: Mm-mm.
1: Yeah, I just can't. I can't.
0: You know what we do? We L and we L. We live and we learn.
1: That's right. Sometimes. But insanity is repeating the same mistakes and thinking you're going to get a different result.
0: Yep. Yeah. And there you go. Just doing it every twice in a while.
1: It doesn't stop me from enjoying a cocktail on a school night. Anyway.
0: Jason, today is bowling day. How are you preparing yourself and centering yourself to roll, as they say?
1: I just look forward to it. I'm just going to say it again. Remember yesterday, Holly and I were talking about the Martin Short documentary?
0: Mm-hmm.
1: And just my takeaway, my simple takeaway was just have more fun. Just try to have more fun.
0: Invite more joy into your life.
1: Invite more joy. Work at the speed of joy. This, I've said it 21 times in talking about my Wednesday Gay Bowling League. By the way, our name, Bold and the Beautiful. Still the best name ever. Registered trademark. It just is a joy bomb. I look forward to it. I hate when it's over. I'm almost in a bad mood on the drive home. Just ask Colin. Mm-hmm. I'm just quiet because it's been such a release of joy that my body cavity is empty of anything else afterwards. Mm-hmm. I have expelled so much joy that I get in the car and I'm like a deflated balloon. The deflated balloon. But no, I just love it. I'm going to be sad when it's over next month.
0: I love that you're an athlete.
1: Thank you.
0: I love that you have found, I feel like you've tapped into your true calling when it comes to a hobby calling.
1: Right.
0: Right. We all have many callings in life.
1: Mm-hmm.
0: You found your hobby calling. You have plugged into a joyful space in your life. And I, too, will be sad for you when it's over. Yeah. And I hope that you will effort to find something that will bring that same amount of joy.
1: I hope so. Or I'll just, patiently wait for next year. But, yeah, I just, Holly, if I could letter in this, like if this was high school, I could get, I would letter in bowling on my letterman's jacket.
2: You'd have two pins and a ball, a patch. That's right on your arm.
0: Right there.
1: Right there. You could see it. Right there. Rogers Raiders. That was my high school mascot. The Rogers Raiders and a big bowling patch on my letterman's jacket.
0: Did they have a bowling team at your school?
1: We did in junior high.
0: Oh, okay.
1: And I joined it. That was the last athletic endeavor I did. So I have not been athletic since Reagan was president.
0: Oh, my
1: and that
0: gosh.
1: Is not an exaggeration. Because, I'm working on that. Mm-hmm. That is not an Ronald Reagan was president of the United States the last time I tried to be athletic in any way, shape, or form. There was a minor pause when we did Project Down and Dirty Pickleball. But that was it.
0: Y'all, I'm not going to lie. I was not mad that I missed that one.
1: Okay, because I've asked you that before.
0: Yeah.
1: I've asked you like, hey, is there one that you wish you would have been a part of? Obviously, dance last year. You wish you were glad you missed that one.
0: I'm so glad I missed pickleball. Yeah. I play a version of pickleball with my spouse. We call it good attitude pickleball.
1: Mm-hmm.
0: And good attitude pickleball is not competitive. Now, my husband is really competitive as a sports person. He also is an annoying type of human being who can pick up any sports implement and automatically be decent at it. Like, he that's just who he is. He's naturally athletic.
1: Yeah.
0: I would say I'm not. I don't like things that put any space between me and Earth. So like wheels, I don't want to be on a skateboard or roller skates. Ice skates, no. I don't want a blade between me and the Earth. And I don't want extensions of my hand. So a bat, a ball, a racket, it's not who I am.
1: No. And it's not who the Earth wants you to
0: be. No.
1: Right,
0: it's
1: Holly?
0: Not it's my not, calling.
1: It's not her calling.
0: Mm-hmm. No.
1: No.
0: So pickleball would have felt like a nightmare to me. I also have bad knees, and changing directions very quickly is not good for me.
1: Yeah.
3: Holly, we liked it. I know you liked it. We had a good time.
2: I did.
3: Yeah.
2: I feel pretty positive to neutral about it.
3: Yeah.
0: Anytime winning is involved, I'm not interested.
3: No, I'm with you. Yeah.
2: Well, I am deeply not competitive when it comes to sports, which is why I don't play them a lot.
0: So you guys, it sounds like when you played pickleball, you played a version of good attitude pickleball, which is about the it's about the journey, not the destination.
2: Well, I played the pregame, the mascot game,
0: which
2: was all about having a good attitude. They wouldn't let me play in the competitive tournament. I played against a pickle in a tutu.
0: That sounds like fun.
2: It was fun.
3: It was, yeah. You were really good.
0: Nice little exhibition.
2: Yeah.
3: Yeah. Speaking of competition, I'm getting a little scared. I was just excited, but now I'm getting a little scared.
0: Oh, no. Why?
3: For my appearance on 25 Words or Less with Meredith Vieira.
0: Okay. Let's get down to brass tacks here.
3: So
0: how close are we to this?
3: Not next week, but the next week.
0: Okay.
3: The end of the month.
0: So you got some prep time.
3: I do have some prep time, but we did a segment, a joking segment yesterday on the TV show because Stephanie Hansen from My Talk's Weekly Dish and her television show Taste Buds. Stephanie is the other celebrity. Let's put that in air quotes, very small c. Stephanie and I are the celebrity guests. We help two contestants try to win some money, two teams. It's a pity invite because we're the same production company, same people that handle 25 Words or Less now handles our shows.
2: You so, take that pity invite and you
3: yeah, girl, it. Yeah. Are you kidding me? I'm taking the trip to New York.
0: You blow all the air into that.
3: I am taking that. I am taking that free night of lodging at the Fairfield Inn in New Jersey. I'm not really joking on that one. Anyway.
0: Oh, my gosh.
3: Yeah. Meredith Studios in New Jersey. Anyway. We played a practice round, and she won't mind me saying this. Stephanie is awful. Stephanie is awful.
0: Okay.
3: Stephanie is a let me quote Bethany Frankel from season 2 of The Real Housewives of New York. She is a calamity. I'm turning calamity into many more syllables. Mm-hmm. A calamity. And she's nervous. And then I broke her poor little heart. She did not realize, and I told her this live on the television, Stephanie did not realize that these shows are a special run of shows. They're live. There is no tape to live or live to tape.
0: Okay.
3: This is just... It is airing live in certain markets. Obviously not. It airs in different times across the country. But we are live. So there is no going back. So I had, and she almost started crying.
2: Aww.
3: Like jokingly, but she was like, she wanted to cuss. She was like, what?
0: Oh.
3: And we did a practice round. And she also won't mind me saying this. You can see it on the Jason Show Facebook page. It did not go well. It did not go well.
2: Oof. As long as she doesn't swear or walk off the set,
0: anything goes. Just remain in a forward motion. Okay, I need to start with this question, Jason, because
3: yes, ma'am.
0: Have to confess, and I'm going to guess that I am not alone. I do not know or understand how 25 Words or Less works.
2: Same. I have no idea.
3: Let's do this. Let's take a break.
0: Yes.
3: On the other side of the break, I will go through because, guys, I was kind of with you. I know about it. I've talked to Meredith Vieira. I know we all three of us know Missy Peterman, who is a regular, like she is a Joe DiMaggio of that show. I will go over the format and we'll talk about it on the other side.
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0: 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Welcome back to the show, everybody. I'm Jace with Colleen and Holly. Real fear here. I'm going to be a celebrity contestant helping good folks try to win some money on Meredith Vieira's 25 words or less. It's been on for, I think, 7-8 years. And Stephanie Hansen and I are the celebrity guests. And we were talking that before the break, I'm now scared because we did a fun practice round on the television show yesterday, and it was a disaster. Now, we thought it was funny.
1: Mm-hmm. But by their standards, it'd be
0: the boss in charge of the show.
1: Disastrous.
0: Not laughing this morning.
2: Oh, no. Did you get a note?
0: I might have gotten a light note.
2: Might have gotten
0: a light brief email.
2: So you're saying that this light brief email perhaps has accelerated any anxiety you may have already had about being on 25 words or less.
0: Uh-huh.
1: Okay.
0: Already had a little anxiety about the Fairfield Inn. But anyway, thank you, Holly.
1: At least you know that there won't be a murder shack outside of it.
0: Like at your hotel.
1: Exactly.
0: In one particular state. Anyway, you two said what probably some of you out there, my talkers, because you're busy, you have a life. Maybe over 7-8 years, you've never watched Meredith Vieira's 25 words or less. Let me tell you how gameplay goes. And then I have a clip. I have an episode queued up with our good friend, Hollywood icon. The three of us are legally obligated to always refer to her as Hollywood icon, Melissa Peterman, frequent celebrity guest. There are five words, Colleen and Holly, that you have to get your pair of contestants, team members to guess.
1: Okay.
0: Five words.
1: Okay.
0: And you have 25 words or less collectively to use. But before you even begin your round of getting your teammates to guess, you and the other celebrity, you barter. You do a whole name that
1: kind of like name that tune. Yeah, like
0: you go, I can do it in 20 words, and then the other celebrity can counter that, and then one of you will finally give up. Like in this round, Melissa and the other celebrity have gone down. They can do five words with 13 words total in 45 seconds. Okay, you got that?
1: Yes, I believe I do. So they have to say all five words?
0: Let's say, they have five words.
1: Okay.
0: And collectively, Melissa has 13 words.
1: To get them to say the five words. Got it.
0: Synonyms can be used. You can use two words per one word.
1: Can you use rhyming?
0: Yes, but you have to say rhyme. Orange, or the nothing rhymes with orange, Jason.
1: Yeah.
0: Rhyme.
1: So don't do that one.
0: Lime. You know what I mean?
1: Got it. Okay.
0: I have an episode queued up. We're going to go through it. This is Missy getting her two teammates to guess. The first word, I'll stop this to tell you what the word is, and you'll see how Melissa gets her teammates to guess. This first word is give. Give. Here's Missy.
3: Take a break.
4: Steal. Opposite.
3: A give.
0: Okay, so she's used two words. Get it? Okay, here we go. The next word is ribbit. Ribbit.
3: Frog noise.
4: Ribbit.
0: Okay, frog noise.
1: Okay, frog noise, yeah.
0: Next word, goose. Missy's trying to get them to name goose.
3: Singular geese.
4: Goose.
0: August is the next word.
3: June, July,
4: August.
0: Missy's real good, as you
1: can
0: tell.
1: She's incredible.
0: Missy is real damn good. The next word is...
3: daily prediction.
4: Horoscopes.
3: Boom!
5: Nicely done. Great. Melissa, what was the word you were...
0: Now, I'm going to go to another round, and you guys are going to try to guess the word, okay? You and Holly.
1: Okay.
0: Here we go.
6: We have 15 words to get your team to guess all five. Get ready. 45 seconds on the clock. Your time starts now.
7: Flamingo color.
1: Pink.
5: Pink.
0: Okay.
7: Many trees.
1: Forest.
7: Shopping center.
1: Mall.
0: Yep.
4: Mall.
7: Pass. And acquisitions.
1: Mergers.
0: Yep. Yeah, I think they'll take it. It's merge.
1: Merge.
6: Okay. Buy.
8: Buy.
6: Purchase.
8: And purchase and...
6: acquisitions and provisions.
7: Turn revenue. Onto expressway.
1: Merge.
8: Exit.
1: Oh, I'm still on merge.
0: I know, they're still know not getting saying. It.
6: Yeah, merge.
8: Merge. Oh, merge.
6: Merger.
0: Next word.
7: Oops. My bad.
6: Sorry. Mistake, sorry. My fault. Yeah.
0: Yeah. Oops. Wow. That was horrible. That was, he wasn't good.
2: He gets a note.
0: He gets a note. From
1: He'll be getting a note from the boss.
0: Okay, but you get it. That's kind of how it works.
2: Mm-hmm. I can see, Jason, where the nerves might be percolating.
1: Yeah.
0: Thank you, Holly.
2: The nerves might be a little tender, a little tingly.
1: I would say I would like to invite. I'm using my therapist language.
0: Okay.
1: I would like to invite you, Jason.
0: Yes, Colleen, I'm here for it.
1: To consider. That you will actually probably be much better at this than you think, but you had a hard practice and you just need another few practices. Flush that one is what my son would say. Mm-hmm. If he has a bad game, he goes, I flushed that, which means flush that practice that didn't go well and move along. Because I actually think you'd be really good at this. You are incredibly gifted with words.
0: Thank you. I am really good at taboo and password, so I think I will be good at this. So what I'm doing here, what I'm hearing from you, my therapist.
1: Oh, good. You're reflective.
0: And what
1: listening.
0: I'm hearing is it's all Stephanie's fault. Like, that's what I'm hearing. I don't know. Is that what I
1: that's
0: mean,
1: not what I said,
0: all,
1: but if
0: okay,
1: that's what
0: that's
1: you
0: what
1: heard, heard
0: that's
1: then
0: what I, heard.
1: I don't,
0: it's all
1: you
0: Stephanie's
1: know?
0: Fault. Okay. Yesterday's disaster is all Stephanie's. That's what I'm hearing. I don't know.
2: Under the bus with you.
1: No, I think...
0: Her.
1: I
0: well,
1: think,
0: she's my competitor. I actually want her to lose, but go ahead.
2: Yeah, so you guys aren't playing on a team.
0: No.
1: Oh, no, I right. think you guys you're going to do great, Jason. Oh, I think you're going to do great.
2: I think you're going to be swell.
0: Yeah, no.
1: You
0: she's
1: know what?
0: Against me.
1: You're going to be terrific.
2: That's right. Watch out, 25 words or less. Jason is going to be your celebrity.
0: Right. Yeah, I'm going to practice a few more, like this Memorial Day weekend. Maybe I'll have the family work with me at the lake.
1: Yes. You know what
0: I mean? There's a box game of this. I should buy it
1: yes.
0: to take it up to the lake. Yeah.
1: Now, I don't usually recommend this, but I'm going to say...
0: Tanya Harding, Stephanie Hansen?
1: Nope, that's
0: no?
1: not...
0: Okay.
1: Again, I think you're definitely in a whole different line. Yep. Then I'm in.
0: Let's
1: I'm
0: not,
1: in
0: a, I'm sorry.
2: Let's not take it to violence.
1: No, nope, we're not
0: I'm
1: going
0: sorry,
1: there.
0: Holly, I just, it came out of my mouth. I just, okay,
1: but you
0: go
1: got
0: ahead.
1: There real early, which I think
0: I
1: is interesting. And
0: early.
1: I'd like yeah. to pull that thread a little bit. No.
0: Okay.
1: I think if you have like a little Shotsky, a little, just loosen yourself up a little bit. Get out of your head when you're practicing. Just get out of your head. Get out of your way. And then once you do it a couple times successfully, you're going to be... You're going to be terrific.
2: You're going to be swell.
1: You're going to be swell. You're going to be grand.
0: You'll be great. Mm-hmm. You'll have the whole world on your plate.
1: Exactly.
2: Just channel Ethel Merman.
0: I'm going
2: when
0: to.
2: You're in front of the camera in New mm-hmm. Jersey on this show.
0: I just want to have fun with Meredith Vieira. Forget, I want the contestants to win money.
2: Yes.
0: I don't want to be the, that's what's going to crush me.
1: Yeah, you don't want to be the reason they don't get money.
0: Like poor Paul and Kathy. I don't know if that's going to be their name. I want Paul and Kathy to go back to Connecticut with some cash in their pocket.
1: I feel like their lives have changed a little bit.
0: A little bit. I just, Stephanie's team, I don't care about. I care about. They can go back to the Fairfield Inn or wherever they're staying. I don't care about them. Our team, I want them to win a lot of money. 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Not the, you know what I mean. We'll be right back. Stay with us.
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0: Welcome back, everyone. 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I'm Jace with Colleen and Holly. Thanks for being here. It's time for a segment we do every so often and over the many years, and it's been happening more and more, and it's called Geez, We're Old.
1: Geez, we're old.
0: Today, it stars Colleen Lindstrom.
2: Yeah, guys, as it turns out, if you are looking to level up your senior citizen game, I have the gadget for you.
0: Oh, Holly, let me grab my paper. Hold on.
3: Get your notepad.
0: Yeah. Okay. I'm ready.
2: My family has recently become a bird buddy family. Do you know what a bird buddy is?
0: Is it like when you dedicate a whale to a friend?
2: No.
0: Or you name a star after them?
2: No, but I love that.
3: Wait, you can name a whale after a friend?
2: Okay, yeah. I love this. Yeah. I'm going to need to find that website. That's going to be the next way I'm going to level up my senior citizen game.
3: But that's not what a bird buddy is.
2: No. A bird buddy is a bird. It's a bird feeder that you put in your yard. You fill it with seed. But this thing is special because it has a camera and it connects to an application. I believe that's what they're called on your telephone.
0: Oh, God.
2: Mildred. And you can see what birds have visited your...
3: Cute.
2: You guys, this here, this blue jay stopped by yesterday. Look at
3: it. Yeah, it did. Hey.
2: Hey. I am obsessed with this stupid... Oh, look at... Look at, here's a little house sparrow enjoying, oh, nope, it's gone already. But I sit and watch birds on my phone.
3: This is amazing.
2: A red-winged blackbird?
3: Oh, look at,
0: I can't.
3: I have follow-up questions, Colleen, about your bird buddy.
2: Let's go.
3: First question, does bird buddy help you identify birds?
2: Holly, this is what's amazing about bird buddy. The Bird Buddy has AI built into it, and it will tell you what species of bird is dining at your little bird buffet.
3: This is amazing.
2: Yes, in fact, let me read some of the birds that have visited the Lindstrom family house.
0: Hold on, let me put some senior citizen music on for you while you read this. Great. Here we go.
2: Thank you. We've enjoyed a red-winged blackbird, a common grackle. We've had a number of house sparrows. But what's really exciting...
0: I passed a grackle last night when I went to the bathroom.
2: Did it hurt?
0: Yeah, it hurt.
3: Hope you had ointment for that.
0: I did.
2: Guys, I got to tell you, though, we've had a blue jay. I have to tell you what the biggest success of the Bird Buddy has been.
0: Yeah.
2: Is that I no longer have a certain type of visitor. Oh, shoot. I don't have videos of it. Oh, we were
0: darn.
2: Getting... Oh, I'm going to send you a video. With that attitude.
0: I'm sorry.
2: That was out loud, Jason.
0: Oh, God. Was my mic... Holly,
2: you put that noise into the world.
3: Yep.
0: Oh, my mic.
3: I can't help you there because now, Jason, you know what's going to happen.
0: Oh, she's going to... Oh, our group text is going to be nothing but her bird friends.
2: Yep. You're welcome.
0: Oh, God. Day and night. Sparrows and robins.
2: Yeah. Well, let me show you. In fact, I am going to send a little something. Because I recently, for the first week that we had the Bird Buddy, thank you, we were getting one particular type of visitor repeatedly.
0: A falcon?
2: I'm sending it to you right now. I'd like for you to watch.
0: Okay.
2: This particular visitor was coming regularly to our bird feeder and cleaning it out, frankly. And it was very upsetting.
0: That's the ass of something. What am I looking at?
2: Keep watching.
0: It's a squirrel!
2: It's a squirrel! Okay.
0: Now, this I would watch all day long.
2: Wait, let me tell you.
0: Attacking your bird buddy.
2: But it was eating all the food, and it was very upsetting.
3: Rude.
2: Very rude. And then we were getting birds, and the whole point was birds, not squirrels. It's not a squirrel buddy. It's a bird buddy.
0: This is way better.
2: So you know what I did? I finally, you guys, I have to be honest. This was my first birdhouse. I'm not a birder. I'm turning into a birder. My son is a total bird nerd. And so we're trying to support bringing different types of winged creatures to the yard. Mm-hmm. Our milkshake brings all the winged creatures to the yard.
0: And obviously squirrels.
2: Well, not anymore, because I didn't know what a squirrel baffler was.
0: Okay.
3: Wait, a squirrel baffler?
0: Oh, what?
2: It's a baffle or a baffler? I don't know. I call it a baffler. I think it's called a squirrel baffle. Okay.
3: A squirrel baffle for a bird feeder.
2: Yes, it's a squirrel baffle. A squirrel baffle is, and you've probably seen these, but you didn't know what they were, and you probably were like, what
0: else? Yes.
2: They're like little hats that you put underneath the bird feeder so that the squirrel can't find purchase on the pole, because it will just shimmy up the pole,
0: and then it'll get
2: into your bird feeder.
0: I don't want this in my algorithm. How do I delete this?
2: You can't, Jason, because I'm your algorithm now.
3: And I joyfully accept all bird content.
2: Thanks, Holly. Oh.
3: I did get a text from my sister, Jess.
0: Oh, Jess. Jess is going to love this, isn't she?
3: Oh, she said Colleen should put up a live feed for all of us to enjoy.
0: Jess.
2: I can. I will. Is it an option? Of course it's an option.
3: Bird buddy?
2: Yes, indeed it's an option. I don't know if I'm ready to put the neighborhood on. I mean, you can really see our comings and goings because of where the bird feeder is.
3: Yeah, you don't want to end up on a Netflix documentary. I respect that.
2: But you know what I will do? I will do for the people. Occasionally, if we get a good bird, I'll share it.
3: Yeah, if you get one of those male blue jays like you did, maybe you get a great tit or a northern cardinal.
2: Yes, I love a nice booby.
3: Mm-hmm. Well, those are just in the Galapagos.
2: Yeah, the blue-footed booby is not coming to my
3: no.
0: If you have that
2: yard.
0: Great teat, check with your doctor, though. That could be the sign of something much more dangerous.
2: It's true. You should look into that.
0: Go to your dermatologist.
3: Mm-hmm. I don't have anywhere to put a bird buddy, but now I want one.
2: Holly, you know what? Holly, I can invite you to my feed if you'd like.
0: Oh, God.
3: Oh, thank you, please.
2: Because I got a family plan, and not all of my family is interested in being part of this plan.
3: They have a hummingbird bundle!
2: Yes, they do.
3: Okay, I'm going to get one of these for my parents. They have hummingbirds in their backyard.
2: There you go, and then you can watch them all the time. Jason, I sense that you are disinterested in the bird buddy.
0: Please don't waste your family plan on me.
2: No.
0: Please give it to someone else.
2: The most delightful thing every morning is when I get a notification on my telephone application that says to me, there's

0: I'm like, we have to share.
1: I know your babies are trying to get from one pond to the other pond, but don't at me.
2: Can I get a Holly buddy so I can just see Holly yelling at forest creatures? Now, that's the kind of spontaneous camera I would enjoy.
3: Me too. Can we get that live feed?
2: Yeah.
1: Well, here's a video. I did send you guys a video. I think I might have been sassing at them a little bit.
3: Oh, are there swears in this? Do I need to be careful?
1: Yeah, be careful. Don't play it on the air.
3: Okay, we're just going to keep it quiet. Just between us.
2: While Holly's sending that, we did receive...
4: You've got mail.
2: Phil Jones, dear Colleen, you're 2 years late to this movement. I guess the Bird Buddy peaked in popularity 2 years ago.
3: Yeah. Fine. I didn't say I was on time.
2: Yeah, right.
3: I just, you know, my kid loved... here's the real truth. Oh, Holly, these...
2: Oh, Holly.
3: These are... I would be scared.
2: That one's looking at you. Look
3: like
2: at
3: it wants to
2: look
3: peck your eyeballs.
1: They hissed at me. They were doing the neck crane.
3: Oh, yeah.
2: Like me at a salad bar with a child in front of me.
3: Yes. Felt threatened. Yeah. Obvious.
2: Look at
3: the babies. They were trying to protect their babies.
1: I know they were trying to protect the babies, Colleen, but we have to share the road.
3: It's so true.
1: We have to live in harmony with nature, and I just needed to get to the other
3: side.
1: And
3: you were like, I come in peace. I'm just trying to cross the road.
1: Thank you. Then the turkeys were blocking my way, too. This was a whole nature walk the other day.
2: Oh, my God.
1: And those turkeys
3: are horny.
1: Yeah, there were two of them. And I'm like, guys, I don't know if you're going to do it here. I advise that you go someplace where I don't need to interrupt.
3: Mm-hmm. Get a room.
1: Thank you.
2: Get a room.
1: Gosh.
2: Go to the Fairfield Inn in New Jersey.
1: They gladly will welcome you.
2: Yeah.
1: They have hourly rates just for turkeys.
3: I need to double back real quick on the Bird Buddy because this is...
2: Please do.
3: Thanks, Jason. Thanks.
2: You're welcome.
3: It's weird. He looked at the clock the second I brought it up. You thought he didn't notice.
2: No, I know.
3: I noticed.
2: No, there's also a picture of J.R. Ewing up here.
3: Oh, so that's what it is.
2: You were saying,
3: yes, you were like, comfort me, please, J.R.
2: Yeah.
3: Okay, so we bought the Bird Buddy, honestly, as a Christmas present for my son, who is the nature photographer.
2: Yeah.
3: And he very astutely said pretty quickly, I feel like this... is really more a gift for you guys.
1: Oh, look, he tried to play you off.
3: He sure did.
2: I did try.
3: He sure did.
2: Didn't I? That was purely on accident. I really didn't try to play Colleen off. I didn't try to play her off. I really didn't.
3: Coming up next, I will be reciting all of the birds that are possible to come to my Bird Buddy. Cheers.
2: No, I would never, ever. I love your bird. What the hell is it called?
3: You're faking, and I know you're faking, and it's okay because I love you.
2: I love
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0: The newest episode of Tooth Fairy Godfathers is available right now. Dropped yesterday. Every other Tuesday, we drop a new episode. This episode is called Where to Cocktail. The best places to cocktail at Disney World. Part one, Electric Boogaloo.
1: I love this.
0: Available wherever you get your podcasts. There we go. Welcome back to the show, everybody. I'm Jace with Colleen and Holly. I hope during that break, you use that time wisely to order your own Bird Buddy.
1: Jason.
0: Mm-hmm. Yeah.
1: Do you know what I did in the break?
0: Did you see a sparrow or something?
1: No. I found an Etsy shop.
0: No, you did not.
1: That has Bird Buddy accessories.
2: Oh, cute. Like what?
1: Thanks for asking, Holly. You can buy a little...
0: Holly, why did you yes and that?
1: A little fence for the side platform to keep the birds in front of the camera. You can buy an arch that you can put over the camera so that you don't get the bird bullies, because there are some mean birds.
0: An arch, like it was being built in D.C.? Was that what kind of arch? No?
1: No. Okay. And then you can buy like a perch, a special perch. There's just... All I'm trying to say is you can really trick out your bird buddy if you want. There are options.
0: It's MTV Cribs, Holly. We can just crib this out. We can crib her bird buddy out.
2: Oh, yeah. That's great. One of those bird buddies will be climbing a stair stepper in stiletto heels, just like Mariah Carey. I can't wait for that footage.
1: It's going to be so great, guys.
0: Can't wait. Mm-hmm. Oh, well, I have very, very bad news.
1: Oh,
0: I'm sorry.
1: You didn't prepare us for this.
0: Oh, I know. We came. I have just knocked you off the high of the bird buddy conversation, and I'm going to knock you off that bird buddy ledge, because beaches be tripping, and now beaches be closing.
1: Ooh,
0: that's right.
1: I feel like this was rumored.
0: It was rumored. I heard about it a couple weeks ago, like 3 weeks ago. And now it's official. After 20, let's see here, after how many previews? I think it was like 32 previews, 84 regular performances.
1: Oh.
0: It is closing. It was supposed to go through September. No, girl. It's closing Sunday, May 24th.
1: Wow.
2: This Sunday.
1: Wow.
0: Yeah.
1: Oh.
0: Bye, Cece Bloom.
1: I don't. How can it be so bad?
0: Here's the problem, and this is the economics that's plaguing a lot of these shows. These investors spend millions of dollars on these Broadway shows, and it's very hard to recoup. It's something that Broadway is going to have to contend with. There's another show that has been more successful, Death Becomes Her, but that's closing earlier than expected, and they do not expect to recoup the millions of dollars that was invested into that show.
1: Oh, that is unfortunate. I had a friend who saw it twice who said it was so good.
0: They probably saw it with Megan Hilty.
1: Yes.
0: Yeah, see, and once the first two left, the ticket sales dropped. One of the things that happened before, one of the things that probably was a nail in said coffin, Beaches was completely shut out of the Tony Awards. Like, they didn't even get Best Wig.
2: No, not even for Best Wig. Oh, yeah, you're a producer of a Broadway musical. You know that Tony nominations pique people's interest.
0: Yep.
2: And if you don't have anything, then it's just, what's the point?
1: Oh.
2: Cut your losses.
0: So, Beaches be tripping forever, and Beaches be closing. The only saving grace, and I don't know why they would do it, allegedly, they're still going to stage a traveling show?
2: I think that could be successful.
0: You think a tour could be successful?
2: I think a tour of Beaches could be successful enough. The movie has such a cult following.
0: Right.
2: And with these shows, these touring shows, if it's not the best thing you've ever seen, no problem.
1: Yeah.
2: Were you at least entertained for the evening? Sure.
1: You know, great. I felt like this, they mounted Dirty Dancing at some point.
0: Yes, they did.
1: And I love that movie.
0: I do too.
2: Oh.
0: The musical was horrible though.
1: It was so bad.
0: I walked out.
2: So was
0: one of the shows
2: movie.
0: I walked out of.
1: Holly. Okay, Holly. Holly. No, this is a okay.
0: Holly.
1: No, I'm gonna direct us through this. We're gonna tenderly walk through this.
0: We are?
1: Yes. Because I know what Holly's main beef with Dirty Dancing is. And I want her to air her beef.
0: You want without judgment?
1: Listen to her beef, and then I want to hear what you have to say. Because I'll be curious. I really am curious about your reaction to her beef.
0: Holly, your beef?
2: Well, one, an overall beef on Dirty Dancing is just not a good movie. But my real beef
1: That's
2: with
1: not
2: it,
1: the beef that we're reacting to.
2: No, it's just not good. Second beef is that there's an anachronism in Dirty Dancing that is so annoying and chaps my hide so much. What are you doing? At the end scene of Dirty Dancing, when they're getting ready to dance to this song.
1: Yeah.
2: They put down the needle on a record. And then this song comes out of the speakers. No, you can't do that.
1: Mm-hmm.
2: This song didn't exist in the early 1960s. There were no synthesizers in the 1960s. No, you take it completely out of context. Now, if you had not dropped the needle on the record, I would have been annoyed but fine with it, because this movie mixed early 60s contemporary songs with songs from the 1980s in a way that was annoying but forgivable.
1: It's specifically the needle drop on this song
2: you're telling me that this song exists in the world of Dirty Dancing when it simply cannot. You could have made a song that sounded like a throwback. I also would have been okay with this. This song sounds like the mall in 1987. I can smell the Aquanet. I can see pink neon colors, which also were not popular in the 1960s. I didn't have the time of my life. Quite frankly, this movie stinks.
1: Okay, so Holly has aired her beef.
0: She has.
1: And
0: I
1: now,
0: have heard her.
1: Jason, I would like to hear your reaction to Holly's beef.
0: She's right. We'll be right back. No, I... You're absolutely right. It was one of those things you did have to... Even I registered it as a 12-year-old on a date with Bernice Corley.
2: Oh,
1: whatever happened to her?
0: Well, I'm not going to. Bernice and I are still friends. I'm not going to say anything more. Bernice holds a special place in my heart.
1: Mm-hmm.
0: But anyway, but I even registered that, Holly. I even at that age went, wait a minute. This is a modern song. Why is Bill Medley in 1962 or whenever it was supposed to be? Yeah. I get it, but you know what? I just let it go because that's such a good scene. Sorry.
1: It
0: but
1: really
0: you're right,
1: is.
0: Holly. You're right, Holly. You're
1: yeah.
0: right. I know.
1: See, I feel like we came to a good place
0: we
1: as
0: did.
1: A show.
0: We did.
1: In that moment, we maneuvered through some conflict.
0: I had the time of my life.
1: I did too.
2: Really? Well, there is no conflict. Love what you love.
0: Yeah.
2: I would invite people to rewatch Dirty Dancing again and see how you feel about it.
1: Mm-hmm. With a different eye.
2: With an eye from 2026.
1: Mm-hmm.
0: I should do that.
1: I still love it. I can't stop loving it.
0: I love it to the point where I wouldn't mind staying overnight at that resort, because you can do
1: You
0: that.
1: Can stay there. I know.
0: You can
1: That
0: stay
1: is
0: there
1: on my dream list.
0: Yeah. Along with a bird buddy.
1: Guys, I got to take us in a direction that I wasn't anticipating, but I just thought of this. For my 25th wedding anniversary and my 50th birthday are happening simultaneously.
0: Yeah.
1: My husband and I have decided that we're each going to submit a place to go together on a vacation. I am stumped what my place should be.
0: And the Dirty Dancing Resort.
1: I know Kellerman's just rose to the top of the list.
0: And do the talent show.
1: Obviously.
0: At the end of your weekend.
1: Yes.
0: Yeah.
1: I can whack all I want to. I can whack the way.
0: We'll be right back with hour two, everybody.
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18: ABC News, I'm Dave Packer. Raul Castro indicted. The U.S. Justice Department charging the 94-year-old former Cuban president over his alleged role in the 1996 shootdown of aircraft delivering humanitarian aid. Acting Attorney General Todd Blanche.
19: For the first time in nearly 70 years, senior leadership of the Cuban regime has been charged in this country, in the United States of America, for acts of violence resulting in the deaths of American citizens. Nations and their leaders cannot be permitted to target Americans.
18: Two police officers who defended the Capitol on January 6 are suing to stop the creation of President Trump's $1.8 billion anti-weaponization fund that would pay compensation to their assailants. Firefighters in Southern California battling several wildfires that have grown windy in windy and dry weather and a sinkhole opening up on the runway at New York's LaGuardia Airport. This is ABC News.
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0: We are walking on sunshine on this Wednesday, May 20th, 2026. What's up? Welcome to the second hour. It's Jason Matheson Show. I'm Jace, and right over there, it's America's buddy. Say hello once again to Colleen Lindstrom.
1: Good morning, buddies.
0: She is the newest member of the Bird Buddy Society. Say hi to Holly Roberts.
2: Tweet, tweet.
1: Welcome, Holly.
2: Thank you. I'm happy to be here.
1: Welcome to my Bird Buddy.
2: Thank you for accepting me.
0: Welcome to hour two. We had a journey in hour one, let me tell you.
1: We went places.
0: Mm-hmm.
1: Covered a lot of ground.
0: Are you really... let me go back to something before we talk about the impending attack by humanoid robots with Holly Roberts. But are you really having a quandary,
1: yes,
0: a dilemma of where to go for your combo birthday and anniversary?
1: Yes. So the way that it works is my husband and I each are going to choose a place to celebrate ourselves, right? For like our 50th birthdays. And then we have one trip that we will work on together for our anniversary. I don't know where he thinks all this vacation is coming from, but I'm willing to just sort of let this, we're going to go through the exercise. So far, I have thought about Kellerman's, and I've thought about Laurel, Mississippi, which is where they do Hometown, which is like my favorite HGTV show.
0: Oh my God.
1: So those are my two big ones.
0: I can't.
1: I'm really bad at this, I think.
0: Oh, why don't you call Colin? Why don't you have Colin?
1: You know, Colin
0: this?
1: Should I mean, actually right. choose for
0: let
1: me
0: Colin,
1: on my behalf.
0: Let Colin plan. Yeah.
2: You're not bad. Why are those places bad?
1: It's not that they're bad. It's just that I don't. Well, here's what I don't want to do. I don't want to do. This tells you so much about me. This is like a Rorschach test. I don't want to go to a place that is like cliche. Like, I don't want to be like, oh, because I've never been. There's places I've never been. By the way, it has to be domestic. We've already decided that. This has to be domestic travel. We're not going international. This is, okay, you know, we're keeping it in the 50, actually the 48, really. And so I don't want to go, like, I've never been to New Orleans. I don't really want to go there. That's not what I want to do for my 50th birthday. I want to go somewhere kind of quaint. I want to go somewhere that's an experience. I want to go somewhere that I'm going to come out with a story or two or seven.
0: How about Lake Tahoe?
1: Ooh, that's lovely.
0: Just saying. Just throwing out there.
1: It's a great idea.
0: Or Savannah, Georgia?
1: Savannah, Georgia actually was on a short list of mine.
0: Okay.
1: Because it was. Charleston has been on a list at some point.
0: Austin, Texas is lovely.
1: I love Austin, Texas. I've been there. I kind of feel like I don't want to go back to a place that I've already been.
2: You could
0: How
2: go
0: about
2: to-
0: San Diego?
2: Oh.
1: I've been there. Love.
2: Santa Fe?
1: Never been to Santa Fe. There's a
0: no
1: whole
0: whammies.
1: Song about it in
0: there
1: Newsies.
0: Is.
1: And there's other songs about it. There's many songs about it. Yeah, I don't know. I don't know what's like. I feel like I'm going to know when it shows up.
0: It'll hit you.
1: Like, it'll hit me and I'll feel all the tingles in all the places.
0: Yep. That's what's going to happen.
1: I just am not feeling tingly yet, but like.
0: It'll happen.
1: You guys, I have 11 days to come up with this.
0: Oh. Pressure.
1: Because we're supposed to have the conversation on my 49th birthday. My 49th birthday is on June 1st. Our 24th wedding anniversary is on the 8th of June, because I'm the idiot that thought it would be a great idea to get married 1 week after my birthday.
0: Mm, way to go.
1: Sealing the deal for combo presents for eternity.
0: Yeah. Yep.
1: So anyway, so I just I'm on a little bit of it. I will entertain suggestions.
0: Please email us
1: at the show page at mytalk1071.com. I will entertain all suggestions. I will consider all. If you do a little like side research for me, give me a link. I'm in. I love this.
0: I can't wait for this journey for us.
1: Crowdsourcing. Thank you.
0: We turn to a joyous event to a horrifying event and the attack of humanoid robots on our society. Holly?
2: This is a good development.
0: Mm. Oh.
2: Southwest Airlines is on the side of the humans. They have banned.
1: Thank you for taking a position, Southwest.
2: Right. A very strong position. They have now banned human-like and animal-like robots from their flights. Because some fools were bringing their humanoid robots and their humanoid pets on airplanes. And they Southwest said, now we ain't going to do that anymore.
1: Okay. Again, to your point that you just made, I'd like to double down on. Rules only get made because people break them. And then we have to react to them.
0: Yes.
1: So what you're telling me is there was a problem with humanoid and animalistic robots on airplanes.
2: Sure was. Southwest is saying you can't transport any human-like or animal-like robots in the cabins or as checked baggage, regardless of size. Nope, you can't do it.
1: Okay.
2: Because there was some guy, well, Stewie, a 3.5-foot humanoid robot, was sitting in this guy's seat.
0: No.
2: On a Southwest flight.
1: Oh my gosh. I'm watching Stewie.
2: Yeah, the person who brought the humanoid robot outfitted it with a small battery so he could pass through security. The lithium batteries, guys, remember when those hoverboards and people brought them on airplanes and they would blow up? These things are bigger than the hoverboards.
0: No.
2: Allegedly, supposedly, most people were very excited to see a robot flying and provided so much entertainment, and it was great. No.
0: No.
2: I'd be like, what do you want to drink, Stewie? Water over your head? Dump it on
1: Yes. Yes.
0: I bet that thing wouldn't even fit underneath your chair.
3: Be sure all carry-on items are securely stowed in an overhead bin. Mm-hmm. And place smaller items under the seat in front of you.
2: No.
0: Yeah.
2: Whenever I see any of these humanoid robots like Stewie, I just get the overwhelming urge to kick them in the crotch.
0: Do they have
1: It would
0: crotches?
1: Feel nothing. They have a crotch area, but it's not sensitive.
2: I'll make it sensitive.
0: This is what happens, like what you said, Colleen. This is why they've become even stricter with like service animals. You know why? Because idiots brought on baby alligators and llamas and pterodactyls. Mm-hmm. You know what I mean?
1: And service chickens.
0: Yeah. And it's like, that's not a thing. That's not a thing. It's not a thing. And you've ruined it for good people that actually need a chihuahua or a little shih tzu.
1: Yeah, they make it really difficult.
0: They make it really difficult because then you can't blame the airlines. They have to put stricter restrictions. Because morons bring service turkeys.
1: Yes, and I will. The other thing that this frustrates me to no end. I'm gonna blame influencers for some of this.
0: Oh,
1: I'm gonna blame the internet. I'm gonna blame social media, because the reason that we know about Stewie is because some influencer decided to make a video of this humanoid robot and see if they could get the humanoid robot on the flight. This little prank, this little joke has now necessitated an entire policy, which took time, energy, meetings, manpower to develop, because they had to make a rule because somebody tried to do something for attention on the internet.
2: Oh, this was all for attention.
4: This is madness.
2: Thank you.
1: Agreed.
2: This guy, Aaron, who founded the robot studio. So now this is a big commercial for his company. Mm-hmm. And now we know about it. And now I know that I'm going to have to go to Dallas, Texas, guys. And I'm going to have to go to the robot studio where I'm going to have to kick all of these robots in the crotch.
1: Now that's a video. That is an. I will be the influencer that will take video of that.
0: Yeah.
2: Great. Not you. You're cute.
0: Mm-hmm. Yeah. R2, you're fine.
1: Yeah. R2 also fine. Doesn't, I would say R2-D2 does not have a crotch.
0: No.
1: That is a decidedly crotchless robot.
0: The crotch. Yeah, he doesn't have a crotch.
2: Mm-hmm. Mm-mm.
0: No. Right, R2?
2: No, you're cute.
1: C-3PO definitely has a crotch.
0: Yeah.
4: I've just about had enough of you. Mm-hmm.
2: I don't think I'm going to kick C-3PO in the crotch.
0: I would not. That would hurt your foot.
2: No. Mm-hmm. Sometimes he's annoying, but, you know, you just take it as it comes.
0: You do.
1: Yeah.
0: You put up, like we do with Bea Arthur. Kind of put up with her.
2: Mm-hmm.
0: There.
2: For the record, I am not going to kick anyone in the crotch.
0: Yeah, for the record, just for the people record. Who have no sense of humor.
2: Yeah.
0: That's right.
2: Yeah, for the record. Thank
1: all
2: you.
1: Crotches are safe from Holly.
2: Even the robot ones.
0: That's right. Thank you, R2. We're going to take a break. When we return, let's store this in the, do we need this file? I have something for the, do we need this file?
1: Ooh, fun.
0: Yeah.
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6: To celebrate Apple's birthday, Apple Martin's birthday, we're talking about some other just terrible names that celebrities have come up with. How about Frank Zappa and Gail Zappa? Their three children are Moon Unit, Dweezil, and Diva Muffin.
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7: Diva Muffin?
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8: 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It plays great.
6: 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Dweezil.
2: Dweezil.
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0: Welcome back. Coming up in just a little bit, Am I the Asshat? Colleen has that. And then at the top of the third hour, the one and only Screen Queens. What to watch, what to avoid. TV news, streaming news, everything news. If it's good news, it's Gary news. Coming up in Screen Queens in our third hour. I'm Jace with Colleen and Holly. Thank you so much for being here. We greatly appreciate it. Ladies and gentlemen, it's time for Do We Really Need This? That's right. In this week's edition of Do We Really Need This? We're returning to the Great White Way. We're returning to Broadway. In the last hour, we told you that beaches be tripping and beaches be closing. And I have one more piece of Broadway news. Oof. And it goes into the Do We Need This file. The news dropped that they're doing a Paranormal Activity Broadway show. You heard me right, friends. Paranormal Activity is coming to Broadway. I gotta tell you, one of the first big stories that became like a theme when I joined My Talk was I saw the first Paranormal Activity with my ex, Ryan. Hi, Rye. He's a My Talker, even after our breakup.
1: Hi, Ryan.
0: Hi, Rye. Ryan and I went to the Maple Grove AMC Theater, which is no longer there, which just cracks me up that Maple Grove doesn't have. Anyway, that's another story. That movie scarred me. And I'm not being overly dramatic. If you have been with My Talk for a year, you remember me saying, I did not sleep well for about 3 months because there's a scene in the original Paranormal Activity where, first off, these ding-dongs leave their bedroom door open while they sleep, which I will never do. That movie caused me, every house I've lived in or apartment, the bedroom door has to have a lock on it, or I go to Home Depot and I buy a door with a lock on it. There is a scene in Paranormal Activity where the couple is sleeping in their bedroom and there's a night vision camera on them, like a security camera, and they are pulled, the sheets are yanked off from the bottom, and the couple is pulled from their bed by their legs and taken down the hallway.
1: Mm-mm.
0: Can I tell you, for about 3 months, I had, you know how sometimes you have the irrational fear when you're in your bed, like there's a snake in your bed and you get like restless leg. Yep. You're like, oh, okay. I would be in my bed and I would be so terrified that the sheets, that some demon, some spirit was going to yank my sheets off and pull me from my bed. That's how much I hate this movie. Mm-hmm. But that's how I hate this movie. Now, did I love it simultaneously?
1: Absolutely. Of course you did.
0: Did I watch part two? Of course I did. Do I think part two is actually scarier than part one? Yes. But do we need this on Broadway? Hell no.
1: Okay. This is an epidemic that I would like to see come to an end.
0: Oh, what is that epidemic?
1: It is this. Okay. When playwrights, I don't know who to blame. Broadway producers, I don't know. When they see something that worked on the screen, I mean, this is sort of the case with Beaches. We talked about Dirty Dancing. We've talked about, but this is slightly different, where it's like there's a concept that worked on the screen and they go, hey, we should do something with that. People liked that as a movie. Let's put that on stage. Yes. What might that look like? Well, what they're going to do, I can already tell you, what they're going to do is they're looking for a way to use cool effects on stage.
0: But like Lost Boys right now is getting a lot of.
1: Precisely. Yes. But what they're going to do is this is not going to resemble the movie. I am predicting. I do not know this for certain. My guess is it's not going to resemble the movie really much at all because there's going to be a plot that's going to be applied to it. And so it will be like Paranormal Activity in name only. And that frustrates me because then I would say, if you've just got a really good idea or concept for a play, make that.
0: Yes.
1: Do that. You don't have to attach the movie to it. because what's going to happen is people are going to be upset when it doesn't resemble the movie at all.
0: But for these producers, because it's a known IP,
1: yeah,
0: they're like, oh.
1: Yes.
2: We live in conservative times. This play is already running in London. So if you want a taste of what Paranormal Activity on Broadway is going to be like, there's a trailer.
0: Yes, there is.
2: You can watch it.
0: Mm-hmm.
2: Maybe be a little terrified.
0: Uh-huh. Oh, yeah.
1: Is it terrifying?
0: Scary. Yes. Okay. Yes.
1: Okay. And
0: I don't need this. I don't want this. Who's asking for this?
2: All the people who like to watch scary movies. People who want to be delighted by stagecraft. You saw Stranger Things on Broadway, Jason.
0: You're right, I did, Holly, and I really loved it. I still love it. I think it's a great show on Broadway.
2: That thing looked creepy as all get out.
0: It was creepy, Holly. I'm a hypocrite. I am a hypocrite. I just don't want this. Stranger Things, the difference for me, Stranger Things didn't scar me, didn't cause me to have poor sleep for 3 months.
1: Mm-hmm.
0: This, I'm mad at.
1: I think for me, the difference with Paranormal Activity is part of the thing about Paranormal Activity was that exact feeling that you had, Jason, which is that could happen to me. I don't know that you're going to get that feeling from a stage show. To me, this is like putting the Blair Witch Project on a stage.
2: And this play, Paranormal Activity, getting pretty darn good reviews.
0: It is?
1: Okay.
2: Yes.
0: I didn't see that part. Oh, my God.
2: A 4 out of 5 star review.
0: Okay.
2: It's inspired by the film franchise and eye-catching stagecraft. To your point, Colleen, you know, you have to have an excuse to do fun things on stage. And this is a container for stagecraft.
1: Yeah. It is about like the magic of, I mean, it's the same. It's the thing that made us delighted by Harry Potter and the Cursed Child. Like the magic that they do live that gives you opportunities to ask questions about how did they do that?
0: Yeah. Look, again, hypocrite. Me, I'm going to see this. I'm going to go to this. I will probably like it. I just don't want it. I don't want it to exist because of my past history with them, with this movie. I don't want to have poor sleep for 3 months. Mm. But I would be down. If it came to the Orpheum, I would be down. I would be.
1: Sign him up.
2: Yeah.
0: I would see it.
2: Then you'll be checking under your bed for the next 3 months. Do you have to do that in Paranormal Activity?
0: You know what it is, Holly. Thank you for asking. I think it's part two. I think The Exorcist did this very well. It's probably part of the subconscious reason why The Exorcist is actually terrifying. Because if you think about it, a lot of this scary confrontations happened in broad daylight. And your brain, you think that you're safe. There's a level of safety that your brain registers of like, oh, it's daylight. Nothing can happen. And then freaking Reagan crab walks down the stairs during your cocktail party.
2: Mm-hmm. Hey, girl.
0: Hey, girl. You know what I mean? She's like, hey.
1: Somebody got into the tequila.
0: Someone got into the dip. And in Paranormal
1: Girl, you okay?
0: Girl, Reagan, you okay?
1: You look a little rough.
0: Did she just crab walk down those stairs?
1: Did the shrimp cocktail turn?
2: Why don't we go upstairs and get you some saltines?
1: Honey.
0: What dip did she have? She's crab walking down the stairs.
2: I mean,
0: and vomiting.
2: We've all been there, haven't we?
0: We've all been at that party.
1: Yeah. All my 20s.
2: That's actually what the Exorcist reboot is going to be about, starring Scarlett Johansson.
1: Totally.
2: One night after we had a good time at the saloon.
0: And we crab walk down the stairs of our friend's home.
1: I can tell you something. After a night of partying, the last thing I was doing was crab walking.
0: Upside down. Yeah. Let's be clear. She upside down crab walked.
1: So true.
0: That wasn't a scene in the original. They put that in the director's cut, like in the late 90s. Mm. This is one of the things we didn't plan to go here, but I'm just going to throw this out there. But we are talking horror movies. That is the thing that always cracks me up. And Eddie Murphy built an entire routine about it. I believe it's in Delirious, where he talks about, now he pointed just to silly white people in horror movies. That is, but let's just broaden it out. That is the thing I'll never understand about horror movies. Girl, if my daughter, if I'm at my house throwing a cocktail party and my daughter freaking upside down, I can't even say it. If I'm sitting here with Colleen and Holly and a smattering of friends enjoying like cocktail weenies, I turn around and my daughter upside down crab walks out like down the stairs. She's up for adoption. Like, end of movie.
1: Well, this one, we're not keeping this one.
0: We're not keeping this one. Like, there's no, the night just continued. I'm like, no! They don't just put her to bed. They just put her to bed. No, Reagan, no. Let's just go back upstairs. No, you take her to a church.
1: Yeah, something is wrong.
0: Something is wrong.
1: You call the emergency exorcist line. We need somebody here now, not tomorrow.
2: Dial 666 for help.
0: Yeah.
1: Oh my gosh.
0: Holly. But they just put her back up to bed.
1: That is the problem
0: Ellen
1: with horror
0: Burstyn
1: movies.
0: Ellen Burstyn was just like, girl, let's just go to bed. No!
1: No, girl.
0: You're going to sleep with that in the house? Like, I was thinking real practically. I would not sleep down the hallway from crab walking Reagan.
1: I feel like that in all horror movies, there is a moment where you're like,
0: no.
1: Wait, what? I can't believe y'all acting like this is normal. That's not normal. We're not acting like that.
0: No. I literally thought about that night's sleep for Ellen Burstyn. I thought, no, you're going to go to bed. You just watched your daughter
1: crab walk down
0: upside down. Listen. Crab walk and vomit green goo on your rug.
1: Mm-hmm.
0: In front of your fancy guests, and then you're going to go to bed that night with her in the room next to you? Mm-mm. No.
1: No.
0: You take her to a church and you leave her there.
1: You let them fix it.
0: You put her in a basket and you leave her on the steps of a church.
1: With a note.
0: That
1: said, crab walked down the stairs at my cocktail party. Please help.
0: Do not
1: return until she's
0: fixed.
1: All better.
2: Here's my Venmo. I'll send you money when you're done.
1: Yeah. You know what I would have done? I would have just opened the door for Reagan, let her crab walk herself to the church. She's already on the move.
0: You just don't stop her. Open the door.
2: Take a look, honey.
1: Yeah.
0: Open the door.
1: There's a nice priest that will help.
0: Keep going, Reagan. A little bit more down.
1: Can I get a refill on my martini?
0: Yeah. And the party continues. Let her crab walk her ass right out the door.
1: You know the guests of that party were like, is there something else in this?
2: That's the third weirdest thing I've seen at a party all year.
0: Would you ever go back to Ellen Burstyn's house?
1: Hell no.
0: I would never go back.
1: Maybe. I mean, I might be like, listen, she throws a mean party. Kids crab walking down the steps. Oh, what was in the punch? I'd go home relieved, though. I would go home relieved that I did.
0: That your daughter's
1: not
0: Reagan?
1: I'm going to go home to my family, my non-crab-walking family.
0: Oh, God. You got to take a break. We are so over. It doesn't matter.
1: Whatever. It's just a radio show.
0: Yo, it says who cares. We'll be right back.
3: Where talk is fun.
4: 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You bring so much laughter and love. You're everything to me.
3: My talk. Everything entertainment.
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0: Am I wrong?
1: No, you're not wrong.
0: Am I wrong?
1: You're not wrong, Walter. You're just an ass.
2: Am I wrong?
3: Am I the asshat?
4: Welcome back. Colleen has Am I the Asshat. Hello, Colleen.
5: Hello. Yes, Am I the Asshat? Ripped directly from the popular Reddit thread. Am I the ass? But we've made it family friendly. Am I the asshat for telling my husband he can't have two fans on while we sleep?
4: Oh, divorce for me. Go ahead.
5: Yeah. I've been married 15 years, and in that time, I've accommodated a lot of very particular sleeping needs for my husband. We don't share blankets because he needs like five to sleep, and I need one. He sleeps with a very loud fan for white noise, and I use earplugs because I sleep better without white noise. It's always cold in our bedroom because he sleeps best when it's cold. I wear full-on pants, long sleeves, and socks because being cold is painful for me, but I also want him to be comfortable, so I do it. I have literally sacrificed my own comfort again and again over the years to make sure he's got the right conditions to get a good night's sleep every night. Recently, he started turning on the ceiling fan in addition to the very loud personal fan. The ceiling fan hums, it makes the room colder, and I've told him I don't like it, and it makes it even harder for me to sleep at night. But alas, he continues to turn it on every night. This morning, I was annoyed, and I turned the fan off when I got up. I told him more firmly that it bothers me that he gets one fan. It bothers me, and he gets one fan, either the small, loud one or the ceiling fan, but he doesn't get both. Now he's angry, annoyed, and frustrated. Am I being an asshat? Should I move to a different bedroom permanently, or is that just avoiding the larger issue regarding selfishness? Has anyone else successfully dealt with this problem? Thanks in advance.
4: 651-641-1071. 651-641-1071. I can see this being a problem. Let me just run to the verdict for me.
5: Yeah.
4: Not the asshat.
5: Oh, okay.
4: Not the asshat. There is you have to have a compromise. Especially if you are in this situation. It's unfortunate that you have a partner where your sleep specifications are not aligned. Meaning, and I have friends like this, like my friend Haley. Let me give this I can't share a hotel room with her any longer because Haley needs a freaking nightlight on and silence. Colin and I need it dark. And I need noise. So we just work around that. We have to realize. And I have had to compromise. Haley, you get the nightlight, but I get white noise. So I don't think she's the asshat. I think he's taking a little too much of the sheet. Mm. He has to work with her on this. Mm-hmm. Or they as a couple have to do what Holly and I do and what Colin and I do and sleep separately. Mm-hmm. Sleep separately during the weekdays, which is one of the best things I've ever done for my relationship. You guys?
5: Holly, your thoughts?
6: I don't think she's the asshat. She found the solution herself. Sleep in separate bedrooms if you can. The gulf between how they sleep is so large that someone is always going to be perpetually annoyed, and that might be a gulf and a bridge that you can't solve, and it doesn't have anything to do with the health of your relationship. It's just sleep preferences. Mm-hmm. And in fact, your relationship will probably be healthier if you ultimately understand this about yourselves and you go your separate ways.
4: Mm-hmm. Before we go to the lines, what do you think, Colleen?
5: So I think that she's kind of a touch of an asshat, and here's why. Here's why. I can plead my case. Mm-hmm. I think to your points, the moving to separate rooms is an option, but they need to decide for themselves if that is not something she wants to do, then the next best thing is the person who can calibrate the easiest needs to kind of bear the brunt. What I mean is, if he necessitates a colder room, you can make a room colder. You can't make a body colder. Like, you know, she can put more clothes on. He can only take so many off. And so you always have to calibrate to the person who has kind of the most I don't know what the word is, but do you see what I'm saying? Like,
4: I hear you.
5: You have to calibrate in that way. And so it's unfortunate, and I'm sorry you're uncomfortable. And if that is probably the cost of being in the same bed together, if that's important to you, then you do need to figure out how you're going to accommodate that. So you are a little bit of an asshat telling him that he can't, if he needs extra noise or cool to sleep, then you need to be able to put more noise canceling on and more clothes on. Because he can't make his body colder without those aids.

0: And we'll hear from you on Asshat when we return.
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3: Is this one I'm going to have to explain to Grandma at Thanksgiving?
2: I think you'll be okay.
3: Okay.
2: She's pretty much celibate unless she's in Italy. Because she'll have sex while she's in Italy.
4: Okay.
2: I don't think this is going to come up in any conversation with Grandma.
3: Thank you.
2: I will say to this, I'm probably not having sex if I'm not in Minneapolis because I don't want to go to anybody's house at this point. So I'll be honest, maybe I'm a geosexual.
4: There you go.
2: And
4: yeah.
2: To be honest, I'm not even having sex in Minneapolis. So I am just celibate, I guess would be the correct term, which you, I think your grandma knows that one.
3: Yeah, she knows that one.
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0: 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My talk, everything entertainment.

0: Welcome back. Am I the asshat? Right here on My Talk. Colleen just laid one out. That sounded gross.
1: Yeah.
2: Sure did. Hey.
0: Colleen just laid one out. A husband needs a cold and a fan, two fans. A wife doesn't.
1: And she said, no more. You got to turn a fan off. This is the way it's got to be. She laid down the law for the sleeping conditions in their room.
0: What do you think? You heard from us. Now we're going to hear from you. Holly, who should we go to first?
3: We are going to go to Leah first.
0: Leah, welcome to the show. Is the wife the asshat?
4: I don't think either of them are the asshat. I think, first of all, the husband clearly is going to

0: perimenopause.
1: It's menopause.
0: Yeah, and they both probably need sleep studies because all the extra fans is probably because she's snoring.
1: Oh, interesting.
0: And okay. Also, they need separate bedrooms.
1: Right?
2: Yeah. Yeah.
0: Yeah. It's just that time of life. Separate bedrooms. There you go.
2: Okay. There we go. Thank you, Leah.
1: I love it. Thanks, Leah.
2: So neither. That's a vote for neither, so it cancels the vote out. Who do we have next?
3: We are going to Ella.
2: Ella, welcome to the show. Is the wife the asshat?
4: I agree. I think the husband's a little asshatty, but also being in the thick of menopause, I will say sleep and the need for it outranks everything, right? Like, if people don't get good sleep, like, things turn to dysfunction very easily. They make a fan that's like an air conditioner for your bed. It, like, goes at the end of the bed and pumps cold air all throughout that person's side of the bed. It's amazing. I think that the social pressure of separate sleeping quarters is much heavier than the actual execution. So, you know what? Sleeping separately, not that big of a deal. And if everyone gets sleep, like, who cares? But I think they both just need to talk about it. But there are definitely alternative options before you just jump to separate sleeping quarters that maybe they haven't really investigated. I think neither of them are asshats. I just think they need to figure it out because there's options.
1: Mm-hmm.
2: Thank you, Ella. Who do we have next?
3: We're going to Mimi.
2: Hi, Mimi. Welcome to the show. Thank you so much for holding. Is the wife the asshat?
5: No, but did anybody notice that the original poster said that the husband needed 5 blankets?
1: Yes.
5: In addition to 2 fans?
1: Yes.
5: So, I mean, that right alone makes the husband the super asshat.
1: Oh.
5: just because it's like, I mean, I get it. I mean, I get the noise, whatever, but what do you need 5 blankets for? And then the 2 fans. Get over yourself. But I am in a very unique position that I own a hobby farm. So my boyfriend and I not only sleep in separate rooms, we sleep in separate buildings. He sleeps in the cottage and I sleep in the main house. So that, like, totally eliminates any morning routine thing, any nighttime routine issues. I live in the best of both worlds, but yeah, the guy's an asshat.
1: Wow.
5: Get over your 5 blankets.
1: I would like to interview you further on the separate cottage program.
2: Oh my God, I'm loving that. Yeah. That is fantastic, Mimi. Can we come to your hobby farm, Mimi?
5: You can. It's in Annandale, Minnesota. It's called Be Kind Farm. You can come out anytime. Aww. I get fresh eggs all the time.
2: Fresh eggs.
1: Okay, you had me at fresh eggs.
2: Right. Thank you, sweetie. We appreciate you. We're going to come visit you. Who do we, let's give Kaylee the last word, right, Holly?
3: Yeah.
2: Kaylee, welcome to the show. Thanks for holding. Is the wife the asshat here?
0: No, not the asshat. Mimi had the great response of 5 blankets, but I need it cold. Grow up. And then a little sound machine, you can put it under your pillow just so you can hear it. And then your partner doesn't. That's what my hubby does. It's great. It works perfect. There's so many things that this dude could do, and he just sounds kind of ugh. I don't like him.
1: So what I'm hearing you say is that she should just divorce him.
0: Yeah, that song you guys sing. I don't know who sings it, but the D-I-V-O-R-C-E. That's what
2: Tammy Wynette. Yeah.
0: Thank you. But yeah, he sounds exhausting. I don't even want to know what else she has sacrificed in their relationship, if this is their sleeping situation.
2: Yeah. Thank you, Kaylee. I appreciate it. Do we have a verdict?
3: We do.
6: The results are in. You are not the asshat.
2: Yeah. Kaylee brought up, and I just bought one. I didn't buy the best quality one, so I got to find another one.
1: I literally just bought one. Right now.
3: Wait, what did you buy?
1: The speaker.
2: You bought the pillow. Yes, I just bought one a couple weeks ago. I did not buy a good one. I think it has potential. Now, mine was only $20, so it was whatever. Okay, was yours
1: $20? $24.
2: It goes under your pillow, and allegedly, it's connected via Bluetooth, And when you put your head on it, the pressure, you're the only one that hears the speaker.
1: Oh. So I just saw this advertised recently, and the person who diagnosed my ADHD said, I think you might want to have some white noise in your ear holes. And I can't sleep with earbuds in. They will fall out.
2: Yes.
1: I also don't want to put earbuds in because if a murderer arrives in my room to murder me, I'd like to know.
2: Or if Reagan crab walks into your room.
1: For example, I need to be aware. And so I forgot that I had that in my cart. And then when the Haley. Caller brought that up, Haley, thank you. I just hit it'll be here at 2 o'clock today. So I'm curious to see how it goes.
2: Yeah, I tried mine because I do require that and Colin does not. And mine, like I've said now, I need to buy a better one. I need to do more research. I bought it spontaneously without doing my usual due diligence. Yeah.
7: Good luck to you, Colleen.
2: Good luck to you on that one, Colleen. I wish you good luck with that.
7: Thank you.
2: But if the concept of it, I think is fantastic. Mm-hmm. And when I get one that actually works, it'll be a game changer because I don't want to bother Colin. And like you, Colleen, I don't like sleeping with earbuds. There are earbuds that are allegedly more comfortable, but I don't believe it. There's still earbuds and it's still sticking in your ear.
1: And I still can't hear a murderer.
2: Or Reagan
1: crab walking.
2: Into your room.
1: Into my room.
2: After the cocktail party.
1: Exactly.
2: Where she vomited on the antique rugs. Everyone acted like it was just a normal day in Washington, D.C.
1: Oh, gosh.
2: Oh, that's silly, Reagan. Does she often crab walk down the stairs?
1: Does she do that when she gets the flu?
2: Right? Oh, did I hear you right? Is she? Oh, wait a minute. You invited me over to your house and she has a demon from a rock inside of her? Oh, fantastic.
1: Oh.
2: If I would have known that on the invite.
1: I used to visit Georgetown like regularly because I had a friend who went to school there.
2: Home of the Exorcist.
1: Home of the Exorcist. And the Exorcist house was just a couple blocks from where they lived. And the stairwell that's right next to that outdoor stairwell, it's referred to as the Exorcist stairs.
2: Yeah.
1: Like everybody calls it that. And then go over by the Exorcist stairs. Like, yes, it's a landmark.
2: Where Reagan / the demon from Iraq. Through the priest down. Yeah.
1: Precisely.
2: Spoiler alert for a 50-year-old movie.
1: Exactly. Yeah,
2: 60-year-old movie. I almost 60 years old. Mm-hmm. But yeah.
1: Wow. Now I feel very old.
2: Yeah. Right. Mm-hmm. That movie, The Exorcist, it's still terrifying.
1: Oh, it's so scary.
2: It's still terrifying.
7: I don't even think that Reagan is the scariest part of The Exorcist.
1: What's the scariest part for you, Holly?
7: The Exorcist is about existential angst and a crisis of faith.
1: Mm-hmm.
7: And I think that's the scariest of all.
2: Mm-hmm. Yeah. Very true, Holly. Very true.
1: Big thoughts.
2: Right?
1: For 7:55 a.m.
2: It's a lot.
7: Okay. Hold on a second. Are you telling me that I need to cleanse the palate here a little bit?
2: Maybe.
7: Okay.
2: Maybe. It wouldn't be a bad idea.
1: A little brain sorbet would be lovely.
7: Yeah. Okay. I don't know. How about this? Here we go.
1: Take it.
2: We'll take that.
1: Mm-hmm.
2: Yeah.
7: We could always give you one of these.
1: Yeah.
2: Or, Holly, I have a better idea. Because you know I love to full circle, like a little bookends. I love to end how we began. We could check in with Colleen's bird buddy to see if Colleen has been visited by a bird.
1: Thank you for asking.
7: Crab walking across the bird feeder and spitting out vomit.
1: No.
2: No.
1: No, my most recent bird was 12 hours ago. I don't know what's going on. Usually I have a visitor by 8 o'clock and I've not Jason.
2: Sorry.
1: Put it away.
7: Beautiful day today.
1: It is a beautiful day. I'm going to check the live stream and just see, you know, maybe.
2: You check the live
1: stream. Maybe there's, Colleen. Maybe we need to replenish the food source.
2: Colleen, let us know an impromptu abfab / geez, we're old. Colleen's newest hobby is the Bird Buddy app, which is a camera in a birdhouse by her house.
1: As I opened it, it did notify me that typically around 9 o'clock this morning. Oh, somebody's walking by my house. around 9 o'clock every morning.
2: Is it Reagan?
1: Crab walking? Weird. No, a red-winged blackbird will visit typically around 9 o'clock a.m. That's the schedule we're on.
7: Well, this is a great premise for a horror movie.
1: I know.
7: Is you use the camera footage only from the bird feeder.
2: God. Yep.
7: And then things start happening. Birds start acting weird.
2: Yes.
7: Then maybe you do get a demon that crab walks in front of your house, Colleen, and a camera. And the only footage that we're going to get is from the bird feeder.
1: I love it. There it is right now, live.
2: There it is. Live.
1: Live, my bird feeder.
2: There's Reagan crab walking yep. right out of Colleen's house. Right to the church where she needs a fixin'. Yeah.
7: Turn right, honey.
2: Turn right. Keep going, Reagan. When we come back, speaking of movies, well, no, not really at all. Speaking of television, Screen Queens is coming up next. See, I attempted for a good transition. It failed miserably. What should you watch? What should you avoid? Screen Queen.
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19: ABC News, I'm Dave Packer. U.S. federal prosecutors announcing the indictment of former Cuban President Raul Castro on the anniversary of the day the country was established. Reaction on the streets of Miami.
20: The Cuban people are finally getting their justice. They're going to bring him over and try him as the murderer he is.
19: Officials say the 94-year-old allegedly ordered an illegal attack that killed American civilian pilots who were trying to rescue people fleeing Cuba on rafts in international waters. Growing opposition in Congress to the plan to pay out up to $1.8 billion to those who say they were targeted by federal prosecutors, including President Trump's allies. Some Republicans say that they're going to try and shut it down. The American missionary doctor who's tested positive for the Ebola virus in a U.S. base in Germany right now, receiving treatment. Bipartisan support in the House committee for making sure TSA workers get paid during any future government shutdowns. James Murdoch, son of media mogul Rupert Murdoch, to acquire New York Magazine. This is ABC News.
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25: 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You know, this isn't actually live right now. I'm a television star, I've been told. 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
27: Hello, welcome to the Donna and Steve show on My Talk 107.1. This is where talk is fun.
28: Welcome home, Donna.
27: Thank you, Steve.
28: Welcome back home. I didn't get an opportunity to listen this morning. How did everything go helping our friends at KS95?
27: Super fun. Real fun. They're real good.
28: What did you guys talk about?
27: We talked about a lady who was bird sitting, and then the bird died while the owner was on vacation. We talked about times your spouse stopped talking to you.
28: Oh.
27: And the reasons why.
28: Oh, wow.
27: Talked about a lot of things. They're giving stuff away over there. Just having a blast.
28: Did you talk a lot about this show?
27: A little bit.
28: A little bit. Oh, we got a little bit of promotion. Okay. We got a little bit.
27: We got promotion. We got all promotion. Right. Don't you worry about it.
28: Nice, man. Well, welcome back. Everybody's happy to see you. I know the whole nation's been on this ride with you these last couple of days and very, very jazzed for you.
27: Thank you.
28: Thank you, Donna.
27: What have you been up to over there?
28: You know, just thinking about this show. This is my one and only true professional love. Meanwhile, you're two-timing on me right across the hall.
27: Listen, we're just trying to help our friends out. Their only other female voice is on vacation, and that person being Dez. So they, you know, they need perspective. They need female perspective.
28: Hey, remember we said that's what dogs do on walks? They check the pee mail. When they stop to sniff everything, quote unquote, reading the pee mail.
27: I love it.
28: That's how they get their information. Yesterday, I continued my way through my to-do list. Donna, do you want to see my to-do list? You want to look up here?
27: I do. Wow,
28: thank you.
27: What?
28: Don't try to look close and see what's on there. It's personal
27: long
28: stuff. Should I read to you some of the things that are on there personally?
27: Yes.
28: First, let me tell you that yesterday was a little more of a, you know, on a to-do list, sometimes it's visually, you can tell what's happening. For instance, I, a couple days ago, was getting rid of all of my returns. You know, so you have bags of stuff you need to return, and now those bags are gone. Visually, something happened. Yesterday was a little more of an administrative day in terms of things like registering products, lawn tools that I have so that they can be covered appropriately by warranty. asking a question about a service on a particular item. Then I got jeans from a jean company that I really liked. However, I realized I need them one size smaller, which technically would be outside of their return policy because two of them have already been worn. Trying to plead my case there. You know, these are things that mentally take up a lot of space in my brain, those sort of tasks, and they take me a long time to do. Like, I wrote an email to a jean brand yesterday, and I had to go back and find order numbers and things like that so that I could make sure that they knew what I was talking about. This item from this order number, this item from that order number. That really slows me down, and it's difficult for me to do, and probably takes me a lot longer than it takes most people. But when I finally get it done, nobody can tell that anything productive has happened, but something productive has happened inside of the brain of one Stevie Boy. Your thoughts?
27: I understand, because I think we were talking about this a little bit with our boss yesterday. I have paperwork paralysis.
28: Okay, keep going.
27: Anything that has to do with, like, taxes or filling out information or organizing something or gathering information in the form of paperwork, I will find any excuse not to do it.
28: Yes.
27: Because I don't like it.
28: Amen, sister. Yeah, things that we can do, even if you have like ADHD, which we all think I do, though I've never formally been diagnosed.
27: You definitely do.
28: I don't love that, but felt better when I was saying it. Doing things creative, working on this show, creating videos, editing videos, doing stuff with Live with Kelly Mark, doing video shoots. I can easily and enjoyably lock in on those and feel really good about them. Other things, really, really me struggle. Paperwork, me struggle. There's something called executive dysfunction, which is a core feature of ADHD.
27: Oh.
28: Executive function is how you're sort of acts as like a mental manager. It controls planning, focus, emotional regulation, things like that. For individuals with ADHD, that manager, the executive function, struggles to keep up, often creating a feeling of being, brace yourself, Donna, paralyzed when deciding where to start tasks. If I had a nickel for every time I've looked at a to-do list like this and just still thought, what am I supposed to do first? And then within that task, what do I do first? I do operate much better on to-do lists if somebody says, now go do this. Now do this next.
27: I wonder if I have it too.
28: We all have it. I'm going to read to you now. Would you like to hear some items from my to-do list?
27: Not really, but okay.
28: Donna, at the beginning you said absolutely.
27: I don't know. I had a change of heart.
28: What do you mean? What happened? Now I feel very insecure about this list. I thought this was speaking your language. You have a to-do list for today. I know you do.
27: I do. I always do.
28: All right, let's go pitter-patter. I'll read one and you read one.
27: Oh, God, really?
28: Just calm down. Sorry. Should never say that to a woman. I've been told by many women. Don't say calm down. Don't say relax. Both are frowned upon. All right, here we go.
27: All right.
28: Some of these I've already done. Return Costco items. And then Lou added, Lou has some items on your card. Take those too. I did all of those.
27: Okay, great.
28: How about you?
27: Clean fence.
28: Return water feature to FedEx.
27: Call carpet guy.
28: Return Amazon stuff to UPS and Kohl's.
27: Weed.
28: Buy mulch.
27: Mulch.
28: Spread preen.
27: Laundry.
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28: Buy plants for planters.
27: I don't have anything else on mine.
28: Get salt from Home Depot. Get clothes for tomorrow's video shoot and makeup and shoes and car. Shoot video. Look at new desk for office. Look for charger battery storage. Look at wallpaper. Cut down dead tree. Get beard dye.
27: Hey.
28: What?
27: What's going on? Everybody's wallpapering. Are you doing an accent wall?
28: You know, you see this wall that I have behind me?
27: I do.
28: This with these acoustic panels. It's all black if you can't see it. And
27: it's like foamy. Is it foamy or wood?
28: No, it's like faux wood. Listen.
27: Okay.
28: And then in between it are little is foam. So it sort of absorbs the sound a little bit, which works well in this home office / studio.
27: Must be nice.
28: Anyway, I had an extra panel or two, so I put it up down in my basement, you know, behind my giant TV. But it only takes up a third of the wall. And I thought, you know what? I think that can look cool. I've seen some people just do that. And then, like, the rest of the wall is white. Enough time has gone on, and I've thought, you know what? I think we need something new here. And I was on Facebook Marketplace and saw people who do wallpaper hanging.
27: You did? You saw people with wallpaper?
28: If you're just tuning in, Donna has identified a local thing, a local bit of accent that I have and or an actual speech impediment. When I say the word saw, I'm supposed to say saw as opposed to Saul.
27: Mm-hmm. Mm-hmm.
28: Do not do that, smug face, Donna. That is my pet peeve.
27: Where did you... What?
28: At any rate, okay. Now I saw wallpaper hangers on Facebook Marketplace. And so we're going to choose a wallpaper, and I think that might be a little nicer. I'm sort of into I'm into wallpaper.
27: Might want to do the peel and stick.
28: I hear that.
27: Because it looks just as good, and you could peel it right off, and there's no damage to your wall.
28: Yeah. Yeah, there's something to be said for that. Mm. I don't know. You know other people that are doing the wallpaper thing?
27: Yeah, my buddy Mus, his wife wants to do a wall, and I would like to do a wall in my bedroom. Because I don't want to hang stuff on it. I just want a textured wallpaper like we have here at work. Anyway,
28: okay,
27: I love wallpaper. Love it. Love that.
28: Anyway, on today's list is a little more of going out and about to a few stores to make some purchases.
27: Oh, where are you going?
28: Like don't worry about
27: it. Maybe I'll meet you.
28: Fine. I'm going to Home Depot in Chaska.
27: That sounds boring. Thought you were going to go somewhere cool.
28: We do have a choir concert. Wow. Shout out to Home Depot. I will happily sing your praises.
27: Listen,
28: Donna,
27: I love Home Depot.
28: You already said.
27: I'm there all the time. It just doesn't sound like fun.
28: You know what it sounds
27: like fun? Going to the Mall of America.
28: Okay. Are they paying you under the table? You keep mentioning them. I feel so happy when I'm at Home Depot. If I don't have a timeline of like you need to be back home in 45 minutes for blank, I will just...
27: Be there all day.
28: I would love to pace up and down every hall. I love looking, aisle. I love looking at plants. I love looking at plant products. You know what I need?
27: Mulch.
28: Oh, geez, I need to write this down. Hang on. Wow, what an organic show. He's updating his to-do list in real time. See if you can figure it out. Ha, ha, ha. This is a yard item that you would use.
27: These are Steve's hints. He thinks it's a good hint when he goes, ha, ha.
28: Buy a, ha, ha. Three syllables. Might be one word. Let me check.
27: Okay.
28: Play along, everybody. Screw Wordle. That's
27: hammock
28: stupid
27: stand.
28: And dumb.
27: Not that's what I need. Will you get me one when you're there? Thanks.
28: Absolutely not. This
27: buy a hammock stand.
28: It's all one word.
27: Okay.
28: Huh. Oh, you know what I need to buy? We don't have a and I don't want to have to borrow it from people when I need it from neighbors.
27: Okay.
28: Buy a
27: buy a dry wet vac.
28: That's not bad. I was looking for buy a wheelbarrow.
27: Yeah, that would be fun.
28: It's going to be fun.
27: What are you going to put in it? Mulch?
28: Mulch.
27: Mm-hmm.
28: But then you got to find a nice place to hang it.
27: And then you got to find other purposes for it. You're just going to buy that just for mulch?
28: Well, I do mulch, most every year. And so I would get some value of it there.
27: Okay.
28: Plus, like, fun rides for the kids in the backyard and stuff like that.
27: Yeah, right.
28: I don't know how I feel about you doing the morning show at KS95. You come in like a pistol. Even Stormer noticed it yesterday. I went out in the hall during a commercial break. He said, wow, Donna's got a certain energy about her.
27: Yeah, because they're a really fast-paced show, There's, like, lots of different elements and swishes and whooshes and contests. And there's, like, imaging and...
28: You know what I call
27: phone
28: those?
27: Phone calls.
28: You know what I call those?
27: And Lady Gaga songs.
28: Oh, cool.
27: What do you call them?
28: Crutches. Here we talk. We have human conversation. Here, Donna, watch. Hey, what'd you do last night?
0: Phew, now talking about what we did last night.
28: We're just human beings over here. We're the grown-ups.
27: We're overtime.
28: When we come back, wait until you hear what Carson Daly said. He's in the news 2 days in a row. What he said about... his relationship with his 13-year-old daughter. At first, I was a little heartbroken for him, and then I thought, maybe this makes more sense than I'm realizing. We'll tell you about it when we come back. Donna, Steve, my talk.
1: Morning, sunshine.
2: What is the girl turkey? Is she a Tammy? What is she? We'll call her Tammy.
3: Tammy?
2: I know the guy is a Tom. What's the girl? What's the lady?
3: Tammy?
2: I don't know. What is she? What's her name?
4: A hen.
2: Oh, it's not fun. This is what the mating dance looks like. She's just laying there. She's like, fine.
1: Mount me.
2: But this is what's happening outside of the animal community. There are two teenagers standing nearby, and I'm like, do not talk to that turkey. That turkey's like, do not interrupt me right now. I am about to get freaky with this gal.
1: With this.
2: And they're making noises at him. I'm like, you are going to get your eyes pecked out. I almost pulled over to admonish these kids.
1: Yeah.
2: Leave them alone.
1: Don't cluck block.
2: Don't Don't.
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25: Donna, you're the best.
35: Thanks.
25: No, you're supposed to say, oh, Steve, you're the best.
35: No, probably won't do that.
25: Okay, how about a compromise? Say, these are the best. These replayable segments that we liked from today's show.
35: But you just said that.
25: I know, I'm the best.
35: Okay.

0: Hi, guys. Welcome back. Thank you for listening. It is the Donna and Steve Show. I am the Donna, and that guy over there is the Steve.
1: Donna, it's great to be with you. As always, I consider it a privilege. You know that.
0: And I, you.
1: Carson Daly had an interesting headline in the news revealing why he and his 13-year-old daughter rarely talk anymore. So I read this at first, and I'll be honest, Donna, you know how out of the loop I am with celebrity couples?
0: Sure.
1: And I was thinking, oh, goodness, is this a divorce situation? Is this an estranged daughter? What's going on? Is this Angelina Brad Pitt kind of thing? Why is he not talking to them? Yeah, none of that. He was on recently on Today with Jenna and Chanel, and he said, I have a 13-year-old, Etta, who is doing great, who I never speak with, he joked. He said, do you speak 13-year-old? Because I don't. And then he went on to talk about how he has tried to find ways to communicate with her. So then they show this picture of her getting confirmed at their Catholic church. And he says, there she is, confirmed. So she's in God's hands now. You know, kind of like, what can I do? But he said that he actually has started communicating with her through Snapchat. And hear him out on this.
0: Okay.
1: He said, you ever hear that phrase? You've got to meet kids where they are. You hear it in business a lot, right? They want to advertise, get in front of them. He said, I've taken a page out of that. And 6 months ago, I joined Snapchat. I have literally communicated with my daughter in particular more via Snapchat than I have in real life. He said, for instance, I could say something like, are you okay? And then I'll put some stupid emoji there. And she'll write back like, LOL, and all these little things are flying all over the screen. And he said, as silly as it is, I'm connected a little bit.
0: Oh, that's sweet.
1: And anyway, I thought it was sort of an interesting thing. And I guess I resonate with Carson Daly in this way. Sometimes talking with your teenage kids can feel more challenging than other days. Donna, I'm not sure if you're aware of this, but I've been told that hormonally, some things are happening in both boys and girls at these teenage years.
0: Yes.
1: And some days you get very happy, open, sherry versions of these people. And other days you get creatures that mildly resemble these people. That you're like, suddenly they're just not talkative. You're getting the one-word responses. I will say this, though. On even those days, sometimes when we are text messaging them, they do communicate in a little bit of a different way, even on those hard to reach days.
0: Sure.
1: And even through, and I know he mentioned it, kind of silly, but adding a silly emoji at the end of something. There's a way of looking at it as like, okay, this is stupid. This is lowest hanging fruit. This is tail wagging the dog. I get all that. But if it becomes a part of your overall communication strategy with your kids during what can be tricky years, I don't mind it. Now, it sounds like Carson might benefit from talking in real life with his daughter a little bit more and having some more human conversations. But it's interesting. What are your thoughts being the not a parent in this situation, just sort of an observer?
0: I think it's really smart. I think it's a really smart thing to meet them where they are. So if Snapchat is their preferred language, why not? Speaking. Why not? You just want to connect. And if they're receptive to it, I'm all for it. I think it's great.
1: And I think that those little things, that electronic communication can create inroads to dinner table conversation.
0: Right.
1: Hey, let me ask. So what ended up happening with that thing?
0: Exactly. You know? Exactly.
1: Anyway, I thought it was pretty relatable, Carson Daly, to throw that out there.
0: Definitely.
1: Thanks, Tom.
0: Thank you. I don't know how to Snapchat.
1: I don't either. I've done it before. I just did it for the filters. That was the only reason I've ever Snapchatted. I don't believe I've ever snapped anything to anyone.
0: Do you know what I think is really weird about Snapchat? Thank you for asking.
1: Here we go.
0: So, for example, and I may have brought this up before. I apologize if I sound like a broken record, but I was at a Vikings game with my nephew. We had amazing seats, like absolutely incredible seats. He did not take one picture or post one thing on social media. All he did was snap with a friend, which means they get to see it, it disappears, right?
1: I believe so, yes.
0: Yeah. And I was like, I don't forget it. What's the point? What's it? You will not have a memory other than up here, the generation that wants to document everything. Mm-hmm. Not one picture did he take.
1: Interesting.
0: Right?
1: He was just snapping.
0: Just snapping. The field, showing how close he was to the field.
1: Yeah, never able to go through and relive it again by going through the photos.
0: Correct.
1: Did you take any photos?
0: I did. I took like two.
1: Quality of them?
0: Not great.
1: Of course. You ever have people take a picture of you? Hey, can you take a picture of us? And you can tell immediately
0: that they're doing a bad job.
1: This is
0: going to
1: be a horrible photo.
0: Yeah, they're taking it from down here.
1: Yes.
0: And you're like, sir.
1: They're like, let me get the double chin angle. I'm going to make you look like a giant.
0: Let me get your flabellage in there. Hold on.
1: Yeah, here we go. This is called the Goliath pose. Yep, you look great. And then sometimes they'll show me the phone after. Hey, check to make sure. And if it looks bad enough, I'll say, oh, this is great. Because I'm thinking, I can't take you through a photo class right now. We're in this crowded corridor. I'm just trying to get a quick photo of me and my family here. I can't. You're a community college course away from knowing how to take this photo correctly.
0: Right.
1: And frankly, that person is usually my sister. My sister and brother-in-law, they have a lot of skills and natural giftings. They are not how to frame a photo of people.
0: Right.
1: Anyway.
0: I could feel their pain.
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9: 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Donna and Steve here on My Talk 107.1. 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
11: 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And here's your host, Jason Stormer.
9: Jason Stormer is getting a lifeline. What?
12: The score is 1,000,000 to nothing, pretty much.
9: Wow.
12: Actually, I think I'm up by 39 points, but the points can change very quickly. We have a wheel that gets spun after the winner is decided. You could get anywhere between 1 and 10 points, or a -1, a -3, or a -5 if you land on a whammy. Donna!
9: What?
12: Stop doing that face while I'm talking.
9: I feel like you're getting a little too big for your britches.
12: What are britches? Pants?
9: They're what you're wearing.
12: Are they pants?
9: I think they're underwear.
12: Oh, you are a pervert.
9: Underpants!
12: Even worse, maybe. Britches are... Oh, my word.
9: Are they underpants?
12: Yes, but why is there a picture of a monkey sucking someone's finger? So I just looked up britches.
9: Wow.
13: Okay. Wow. I'm really glad you said finger. Wow.
9: Holy
13: cow.
9: Wow. You are such a dirtbag.
12: No. Listen, guys. Go to Google right now and just search britches. B-R-I-C-H-E-S. So you need to misspell.
9: Okay, first of all, he's sucking his own finger.
12: Okay.
9: He's still, though.
13: Little monkey.
9: Wow. Those are knicker britches underpants. Wow. Oh, wow. I do not like anything I'm seeing right now.
12: Let's now Go to Producer Stormer and play the game.
13: Welcome back to the College of Pop Culture Knowledge, everybody. It's Donna Valentine with her 149 points, taking on Steve Patterson with his 188 points.
9: No
13: Steve
9: way!
13: Has a 39-point lead going into the game today. Oh Donna, means you are eligible for the lifeline. We are heading down to Cambridge, Minnesota, and we're saying good morning to Ashley this morning.
12: Good morning, Ashley.
14: Good morning, and it's up in Cambridge.
13: Oh, yeah, sorry, my bad.
9: Yeah,
12: oh, yes.
9: Right,
13: stop. A big dummy.
12: We love...
14: I don't know about after that monkey bit if I want to play.
12: I know. I'm
9: you
12: sorry.
9: Don't trust me.
12: Yeah, but too late. You're already here, so you're stuck. What's going on in Cambridge for you today, Ashley?
14: I'm actually heading to work in Wyoming, Minnesota.
12: Wow, is that north or south? Where the heck is that?
9: That's north of us.
12: Okay. Mm-hmm.
14: It's north of you guys, yes. I work in the kitchen at the Polaris Research and Development.
9: Wow.
12: Cool.
9: So fancy.
14: Yeah.
12: That's fun.
14: That's
12: oh, my
14: super
12: gosh.
14: Fun. Yep.
12: Wow. Well, thank you so much for listening all the way from Cambridge. We appreciate that. Let us now all find out together what today's topic is.
13: All right. Well, for today's topic, this TV host and personality revealed that he doesn't really want his kids dating vegans. Now, he was also in the news today talking about how the biggest form of communication that he has with his daughter actually isn't face-to-face communication. It's through Snapchat. Again, she's 13 years old, so I guess I shouldn't be too surprised. The kids love that Snapchat. That TV personality and host is Carson Daly. We're doing Carson Daly trivia today.
9: Uh-oh.
13: You say that every time, Donna.
9: Not every time. I try to mix it up.
13: Oh, okay.
12: What else do you do? Oh, boy.
9: Oh, boy.
13: Or like, like a grunt of some kind.
9: That's right.
12: Yeah. That's what we need our Andrea, our personal tracker, to track not just the uh-ohs, but uh-ohs, oh, boys, or... like negative mouth
9: yeah,
12: sounds.
9: Yeah, or I'll go, congratulations, before we start the game.
12: Yes.
9: Yeah,
12: yes.
9: Yeah, yeah.
13: I would also like a tracker of the, oh, really?
12: That would be good, too. All right, Andrew, you've been given your homework. Okay, well, I will step aside, and good luck, Donna, and flag me
9: thank
12: down
9: you.
12: When it's my time.
9: Thank you so much.
12: Of course, Donna. Thank you for letting me be here.
13: Wow, okay, what a considerate guy.
12: I'm right? just really sorry about all the monkey business earlier, so I'm
9: fine.
12: Trying to...
13: I see what you did there.
9: It's fine.
13: All right, Steve is leaving the room, and Ashley, I'm going to put you on hold really quick as we go over the first round of questions with D-Val again. We're doing Carson Daly trivia today. Miss Valentine, are you ready?
9: Yes.
13: Great, let's begin with this one. All right, Carson Daly currently is a featured host on this NBC morning show.
9: The Today Show.
13: This was the name of his NBC talk show that ran from 2002 to 2019.
9: I think it was just Carson Daly.
13: And he appeared in this 2001 David Spade movie.
9: David Spade movie 2001. I'm going to say, oh, Joe Dirt. And number two, The Daily Show? No, Carson. Something with Carson Daly. Something.
13: All right, time is up. Let's bring Ashley back into the conversation. All right, Ashley, you heard my Carson Daly questions. You heard Donna's answers. Would you like to change any of Donna's answers?
14: No, I think she is spot on.
13: All right.
9: Okay,
13: perfect.
9: Ashley,
13: thank you so much, Ashley. I'm going to put you on hold one more time. Let's bring Steve back into the room now.
9: Hello.
13: Come on back,
12: all right,
13: Steve.
12: Hey, guys.
9: Hello.
12: What's up?
9: How's it going?
12: Well. Hi. Hello.
9: Hello.
12: Hello.
13: Steve, did you get anything more accomplished on your to-do list with that short break you just had?
12: No, I wish. There's just a lot of, get beard dye. I have to go out and get that. It's sold out at Target. I have to go to Walgreens. Guys, my face is a lie.
13: What kind of color are you going for this time around?
12: Thanks for asking. I actually usually do, and I've dabbled in all three different shades. Light brown actually comes out the least aggressive. If you go light medium, it even starts to get a little whack. And if you go medium brown and leave it in longer than the 5 minutes, it has that look of, oh, hello, sir, who just dyed his beard aggressively. I like for a little gray to still show up in the
13: sure. Got to have a little salt and pepper in there, right?
12: That's right. Mm-hmm. I largely pepper, but a touch of salt. Ain't that right, Donna?
9: And I'm Donna Valentine.
13: And what color will you be dyeing your beard today, Donna Valentine?
9: How dare
12: you, sir?
9: Yeah,
12: it always looks so natural.
9: Oh, you guys are so funny.
12: I love it when you roll the windows down and the hair just blowing in the wind.
9: Mm-hmm.
12: Mustache, but and then that,
9: yeah,
12: I don't know, it's
9: yeah,
12: fun.
9: Yeah,
12: come on, Donna.
9: All right,
12: some people have facial hair and have to wax, it's relatable. Oh, you're better than everybody because you had some laser man take all of your hair off years ago? Here's Laser Lady, everybody. Say something.
9: I don't have anything to say to that.
13: How about okay, we just I'm do ready. Steve's turn in the College of Pop Culture Knowledge again? Carson Daly trivia today. Steve, you ready?
12: I'm ready.
13: Great. Let's begin with this one. All right. Carson Daly is currently a featured host on this NBC morning show.
12: The Today Show.
13: This was the name of his NBC talk show that ran from 2002 to 2019.
12: Last Call with Carson Daly.
13: And he appeared in this 2001 David Spade movie.
12: Joe Dirt?
13: Donna Valentine, please refrain from sounds.
12: Thank you very much, Stormer. She doesn't even pick up her dog's poop. This woman is crazy. Donna! She's changed ever since she started doing the KS95 morning show, and I can't.
13: I kind of like it, though. Kind of like this new Donna.
9: Thank you.
13: You're welcome. All right, let's bring Ashley back into the conversation again, and let's see who gets to spin that wheel today, guys. Question number one, Carson Daly is currently a featured host on this NBC morning TV show. You all said The Today Show. Correct answer is Today Show. You're on the board. Great job. Question number two, this was the name of his NBC talk show that ran from 2002 to 2019. Donna and Ashley, you said Something with Carson Daly.
14: Oh. I thought she said like The Daily Show with Carson Daly.
12: Not bad.
13: Either one of the, we'll accept either of those answers. Steve, you said Last Call with Carson Daly.
14: Dang it!
13: Correct answer is Last Call with Carson Daly. Steve is 2 for 2. Takes the lead. Into the final question we go. Carson Daly appeared in this 2001 David Spade movie. You all said Joe Dirt. The correct answer is Joe Dirt. It's a clean sweep for Steve, and that means he is your winner today.
9: Whatever.
13: And the Carson Daly edition of the College of Pop Culture Knowledge. Donna does not appear to be immune.
12: Donna, you are not being a good model of good sportsmanship for the young boys and girls who listen to you.
14: I'm so sorry, Donna.
9: I am too, Ashley. I'm just losing so bad.
12: Hey, Ashley.
14: We'll get there.
12: Since you're up there in Cambridge and Ruta, Wyoming, why don't you give us a nice northern Minnesota spin of the wheel? Maybe you'll land on a whammy for me.
14: How about a nice Ric Flair? Woo!
13: Woo! All right, great spin, Ashley. Great spin. And today's game for Steve Patterson was worth no whammies today. In fact, lucky number 7. 7 points added on for Steve, which means he is extending his lead now to 195 points, while Donna is at 149 points.
9: Mm-hmm. Rich
12: hey,
9: keep getting richer.
12: Donna, 46 points away. You're in striking distance. Hey, Donna. Donna, quickly. Ashley laughed in the background. Ashley, thank you for calling in today.
9: Thank you, Ashley.
14: Thank you, guys.
9: Don't work too hard.
12: Three things you're grateful for, Donna, to change your attitude. Go.
9: I didn't hear anything you said.
12: Three things you're grateful for to change your attitude. Go.
9: My health. My limbs.
12: That's okay.
9: My lady lumps.
12: No, ma'am!
13: Check them out.
12: Oh, why are you this way? I could see you being a character in a movie who pops up behind a dumpster. You know who I think you would be? Every character that Steve Buscemi plays in Adam Sandler movies.
9: I'm okay with that. You know what? Let's have fun. Why is everyone so serious when they get old? I'm okay with that. Let's have fun. Why is everyone so serious when they get old? Chill out, man.

0: is.
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5: 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Carson Daly worked as an intern for this TV host. 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
2: 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Jimmy Kimmel.
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0: Hey, it's Donna and Steve. You know, this isn't actually live right now. I'm a television star, I've been told. I need my beauty sleep.
1: And a lot of help from makeup.
0: Not sure we needed to go there. But enjoy these Best of Donna and Steve segments replayed for you now on My Talk 107.1.
1: Hi, everybody. Welcome back. Thanks for listening. It's Donna and Steve.
2: We got a lot to get to here.
1: Do we?
2: We got a lot to get to.
1: Oh, my gosh. Let's do it.
2: And there's one thing that I had a question about regarding my dog's new behavior that I want to get to. I know a lot of folks have a lot of dogs and dog opinions and dog thoughts, et cetera.
1: Sure.
2: So we will get there in a moment. But first, have you ever gone through a friendship breakup?
1: I don't think so.
2: If you've ever had a friendship that at one point was really strong and then ended or dissolved, that can be a really hurtful thing. I have a lighter approach when it comes to friendships, which is probably to my own detriment. I have adopted a very seasonal mindset of life of some people are here for a season, some people are here for another season.
1: Sure, yeah.
2: My wife approaches it very differently. If she would so much rather have a few deep friendships.
1: For sure.
2: As opposed to Lady Mingle.
1: Sure. I agree with that.
2: So anyway, there was this article on today.com that was talking about how to handle a friendship breakup. And I guess my first thought was, do people do this? Do they sit down like you would in a
1: relationship?
2: Relationship, like romantic. A romantic relationship, and say, hey, I think we need to go our separate ways here. Well, there is a friendship expert who said that it is better to address it than to just let it dissolve, particularly if there was something. You know, there may have been a dust-up. There may have been an argument at some point. And that sometimes in those cases, it's best just to sort of be direct with them. So they gave you a few tips. One was like, don't start the conversation with, let me now list all of your inadequacies.
1: Dang it.
2: That's not the best place to start. They did say, though, it's good to be clear and to maybe say things like, you know what, I've been putting a lot of thought into this and
1: you
2: I just
1: suck.
2: Need to. Donna.
1: Okay, sorry.
2: You're going to want to jot these down. I've been putting a lot of thought into this and I just think I need to be in relationships and friendships where I can speak my mind a little more freely.
1: Yeah, I don't like that.
2: So that could be, but you know, if someone kept harping on them for mid-conversation or just, you know, you shouldn't be thinking that way, whatever it might be. You're not going to buy any of this stuff.
1: No, because I don't like confrontation. I would probably stay in a 70-year marriage just so I wouldn't have to break up with anybody just because I can't deal with the discomfort of that. So I'll just put up with the other stuff.
2: Maybe that's why we've never had a confrontation.
1: Probably.
2: We both don't like confrontation.
1: Maybe.
2: But you know what? To be very honest, though, if I might pat ourselves on the back.
1: Yeah, we are pretty upfront with each other.
2: We're very direct with each other. But it works. And if you've ever wondered how Donna and I are off the air, it is exactly like we are on the air.
1: It is.
2: There is almost zero performance. We try to pep it up a little, realize that there are people listening. But yeah, we will call each other out on stuff all the time. But we very quickly just move past it.
1: Yeah.
2: You know?
1: Yeah.
2: We're the best.
1: We're so cool.
2: Other people should learn from us.
1: Other people suck.
2: People are the...
1: No, we love people. People
2: we
1: are great.
2: People. Listeners
1: you
2: are the
1: best. You especially.
2: You...
1: You and you and you.
2: You.
1: We
2: all
1: love you.
2: Come on.
1: We
2: you
1: love
2: guys.
1: You. You're great. We're just kidding.
2: Anyway, back to the friendship breakup.
1: Okay.
2: And she said, you know, it is better to be direct, have the conversation. And you might even just say, you know what, I just need to take a little time here. Like, if you had a confrontation to say, I know we went through something. If you feel hopeful about it, you might say, rather than just pushing it under the rug, hey, I know we had that scuffle, whatever it might be.
1: Sure.
2: I think we're going to be good, but I do just need a little space because, you know, it rattled me a little bit. And I just need a little time to sort of process what happened before, you know, moving forward authentically.
1: How do you feel about this? Do you think
2: you
1: would practice this? I would not do any of this.
2: Very uncomfortable.
1: No,
2: I don't
1: like
2: any of this.
1: I'd just ghost you.
2: Thank you. Thank you. If you take nothing else away from what we've said, don't confront anyone ever. Just ghost them.
1: Yeah.
2: It's
1: that's,
2: so
1: that
2: much
1: works.
2: Better.
1: It works. They'll get the hint.
2: Oh, don't get the hint. We're the worst.
1: Oh, man. Yeah, I do not like confrontation. I wasn't taught how to confront.
2: There are healthy ways to do it, though. And if you can learn to deal with them, especially in a professional environment, you'll have confrontation that will come up from time to time.
1: Sure.
2: Bosses need to learn how to handle things. Employees need to learn how to handle things. How to receive criticism is a big thing that a lot of us suck at.
1: Yeah.
2: You know?
1: It's true. But I know.
2: We'll see everybody. My dog recently started growling at other dogs. This is my dog has been the friendly dog for the last 5 years of his life. He's the dog who's out in the front yard. We have an invisible fence and other dogs come in. They say hello to him. He's never barking. He just watches them. Now he'll see dogs coming from a little ways down the street. And I'm hearing like, and I'm like, Rex, no, we do not roll like this. Why is this happening suddenly?
1: I am not sure, but I have a growler and a barker when anybody's anywhere near our property. Like, if there is another dog just walking down the street, just going for a walk with its owner, she loses her mind. Like, just growling, barking, jumping, scratching at the window. It's just, I don't know. I don't know how to deal with it. I've tried trainers. I've tried one-on-one training. I've tried group training. I just live with it now.
2: Well, ours is more particular than that, in that it's just occasionally, I don't know if it's certain dogs, because it doesn't happen all the time. It's just something seemingly gets under her skin about a dog. But people can pass by, and she's fine, and always very
1: happy.
2: Yeah,
1: you're calling your boy dog a girl. What's wrong with you?
2: Listen, I am here to say something.
1: You have gender blindness. I don't know if that's a thing.
2: When it comes to dogs and cats, I don't get my pronouns right, guys.
1: Okay.
2: All right.
1: It's okay.
2: I never have.
1: It's we're all learning.
2: I just called him a girl?
1: 2 or 3 times, yes.
2: Really? I said she?
1: You did.
2: I don't know.
1: Do you believe me?
2: I do believe you.
1: Okay.
2: I do. But for a long time, for the first 40 years of my life, I called every dog a boy and every cat a girl because that is the science that I chose to believe in. And that's my truth. And you can't argue with someone's truth.
1: It's fine. Now, let me ask you this. Because my dog has a best friend who lives across the street. So if she sees her, they're both females, outside, she just gets excited. She wags her tail. She's not. But she recognizes certain dogs. But if there's a strange dog, there's barking, growling, all of it. Is it the same thing with Rex?
2: I haven't figured that out. I don't know if it's the strange dog. We have a lot of people who walk the street every day.
1: Okay.
2: Okay. I don't know.
1: I'm sorry.
2: I feel bad as an owner when it happens. I'm like, no, that's not the kind of dog we brought you up to
1: be. I know. Same.
2: Feels like the teenage rebellious years.
1: Mm-hmm.
2: And then later, a little bit later in life, he'll come back to us and maybe mellow out again and be like, sorry, guys.
1: There are two people in my neighborhood that my dog doesn't like. There's a lady who walks the neighborhood and she always has her earbuds in and she's always talking on the phone. And as soon as Dolly sees her, she starts lunging and growling and she's just like, good morning. And I'm like, I'm sorry. Yeah. I'm sorry. She's a nice dog. You just will never know it.
2: Because you are threat number one to her.
1: Yes. Yes.
2: And anyway, there's another God bless man. All the dogs. Rub their bellies.
1: Yeah. Give them scritchies.
2: Bermuda shorts are back, Donna.
1: Okay. I don't hate this.
2: I don't love it because I struggle with a short that ends near the knee or at the knee. I feel like it does something weird to the proportion of all of our bodies. That's why cargo shorts have long been a problem for a lot of guys. When they finally decide
1: to
2: take it up.
1: Yeah, they go down to their calf.
2: Yeah. Oh, and it's just doing weird things. It's not lengthening you. It's throwing off proportions and looking funny. Anyway, Bermuda shorts, they say a few different ways you can wear it because apparently it's coming back this summer. You could make it a professional uniform, so you could get the shorts and then the blazer that matches it on top, Donna.
1: Yeah, I like it.
2: And then you could do like a little tight tank top or bodysuit underneath it.
1: Sure, okay.
2: You know, that could work.
1: I do not like the jort look. Let's not do the denim.
2: Okay.
1: Unless it's a colored denim like black or white.
2: The jort is available in this Bermuda short cut, and I don't love what I see either.
1: I feel like you need to cuff them. At the bottom, like I would have the urge to cuff.
2: I don't like this look. I just don't. I'm looking at like 5 or 6 different ways to wear it. The preppy ensemble, shorts and a sweater on top. It just doesn't. I don't like the short. I don't like the Bermuda short.
1: Okay. Okay. You don't have to wear it.
2: Okay.
1: You'd look better in culottes.
2: I don't know what those are.
1: Look it up.
2: Okay.
1: You're going to love it.
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12: ABC News, I'm Dave Packer. Cuba warning of fierce resistance to any U.S. military actions after the Justice Department unsealed an indictment against former Cuban President Raul Castro. Charged with murder after the shootdown of two civilian planes out of Florida in 1996. The nation's largest city suffering rail service disruptions.
13: Fire at a Philadelphia scrapyard prompting Amtrak to suspend operations from there to New York for a time this afternoon. It comes ahead of what's projected to be record-breaking Memorial Day travel, with 45 million Americans expected to venture at least 50 miles for the holiday.
14: ABC's Will Reeve. Two police officers who defended the U.S. Capitol during the January 6th attack are suing to stop the creation of President Trump's nearly $1.8 billion anti-weaponization fund, calling it the most brazen act of presidential corruption this century. Hundreds of flights at New York's LaGuardia canceled, hundreds more delayed after a sinkhole opened in the runway. This is ABC News.
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19: Donna, you're the best.
20: Thanks.
19: No, you're supposed to say, oh, Steve, you're the best.
20: No, probably won't do that.
19: Okay, how about a compromise? Say, these are the best. These replayable segments that we liked from today's show.
20: But you just said that.
19: I know, I'm the best.
20: Okay.

0: morning. Welcome to hour three of the Donna and Steve Show.
1: Don't forget, you can always email the show if your voice would like to be heard. Donna and Steve Show at mytalk1071.com. We do have some emails that we haven't gotten to today.
0: Would you like to get to some of them right now?
1: Let's see here. I'm just going to read some cold here. Why the heck is Donna attacking Scooty?
0: Who's Scooty?
1: The only Scooty I know is my brother.
0: Me too. Scooty. Are you Scooty?
1: I don't think I'm Scooty.
0: Okay.
1: I've always pronounced amuse-bouche, amuse-bush. A half sandwich and an open-faced sandwich are two different things. A half sandwich has bread on the top and bottom and is easily eaten by hand. An open-faced sandwich only has bread on the bottom and is practically impossible to eat without a fork and a knife.
0: I don't mind the term open-faced. It's fine.
1: You liked it better than a topless roast beef sandwich.
0: I sure did.
1: Did you ever have an open-faced roast beef sandwich? My mom would make them occasionally.
0: I bet I have.
1: Did I say mama?
0: My mom would make them occasionally is what you said.
1: Thank you. I really enjoyed them. I felt like it was supper.
0: Yeah, supper. I love supper. Jill says, it's like Freaky Friday. Hi, I feel like Donna and Steve have switched bodies this week.
1: Interesting.
0: A la Freaky Friday. Donna is goofy and aggressive and off the rails, forcing Steve to take the straight man role. It's kind of fun. Thanks for keeping me company at work. You got it, Jilly Bean.
1: You're aggressive, Donna.
0: Thank you.
1: Stormer, I went out in the hall the other day. Stormer said, wow, Donna's really got a different spunk to her this morning. I said, yeah, I know. She was filling in over at Case 95 this morning, heavily promoting our show, I would imagine.
0: That's right.
1: And yeah, she's just been like shot out of a cannon. And he said, frankly, I think she changed ever since she yelled, Nicaragua! Which she likes to do anytime we start mentioning other country names, and it just comes from within, came with a guttural scream. And I don't know if we were talking about accents or what. But
0: sure. You know what? I switched my coffee. Thanks.
1: To what from what?
0: So I buy the Starbucks just cold brew in like a plastic container. Okay. Have you ever seen it? Like in the refrigerated section?
1: Yes, I know. Okay. What you mean.
0: I switched it from that to an espresso version of that. So instead of just cold brew coffee, it's espresso cold brew.
1: Nice, dude.
0: So it's got a little more caffeine.
1: All right. I believe you. We all believe you, ma'am.
0: Caffeine's really good.
1: Caffeine, I think, is my favorite drug.
0: I don't think I could drink anything caffeinated after 9:30 a.m.
1: That is the oldest thing I've heard today.
0: Oh, really?
1: I just feel like that's something our parents used to always say. Oh, that's got to be decaf. Yeah. 9:30 in the morning, that's extremely early, Donna.
0: Yeah, because I want to be able to sleep at night.
1: You're
0: supposed to stop 8 hours before. I'm just saying it kind of stays in my system.
1: Hours before sleep should.
0: You know, and I disagree with that. I feel like people, our parents, they had a pot of coffee on all day long into the evening. Hey, after dinner, who wants coffee and cake?
1: Yeah, you're right, but was it decaf?
0: I'll take the cake. I don't think so.
1: I did like that they had coffee a lot. I do like that. The magnitude of reduction in total sleep, I'm reading an actual study right now, but it suggests that caffeine taken 6 hours before bedtime has important disruptive effects on sleep and provides empirical support for sleep hygiene. Blah, blah, blah. 6 hours is your cutoff.
0: Okay, 6 hours. Okay, so let's say I go to bed at 9. Where does that put me?
1: 3.
0: Thank you.
1: P.M.
0: Okay, well,
1: 9:30 a.m.
0: Okay.
1: I just think there's a little bit of a respectfully, and I say this as one of your closest friends, a little bit maybe of a placebo. Oh, I had caffeine. When? At 8 this morning. You think that's it, sir? I think maybe a little placebo? Would you leave room for that?
0: No.
1: Why?
0: I don't want to talk to you anymore. When in doubt, just shut down.
2: Conversation began.
1: We talk about like the top three things a consultant would say you should never say on air to your on air partner. Say that and mean it. Anyway.
0: Especially when he's the only other person in the room.
1: It's me. You got me. What are we doing?
0: Oh, man. Has anybody noticed that John Travolta is wearing berets?
1: Oh, no.
0: I mean.
1: Okay.
0: Please,
1: sure.
0: No. Please.
1: He
0: sir.
1: Looks like he's trying to audition to be Ed Harris's character from The Truman Show.
0: Right. Oh, man. I don't know. I think it almost feels like he's mocking the French because he's at Cannes.
1: Something's getting mocked.
0: Yeah. So here's the deal. John Travolta is at Cannes Film Festival promoting his new movie, Propeller One-Way Night Coach, which sounds terrible. He wrote it. He directed it. He co-produced it. Get a load of his reason, okay?
1: Okay.
0: He did an interview with CNN, and he explained this look, which has gone viral. He said, I've been around for more than 50 years. I've been doing movies. But I can't tell when I look back the difference between the events. So he said, I'm a director this time. You're an actor. Play the part of a director. Look like an old school director is what he told himself. He said, so I looked up pictures from the 20s, 30s, 40s, 50s, 60s, and the old school directors always wore berets with glasses. And I thought, that's what I'm doing. That's going to be my look. So he made that his look. He said he's paying homage to being a director. So he's going to play the part of the director. And then when he looks back, he will have a vividness of it and be like, oh, yeah, I was promoting the movie I was directing. That's so stupid.
1: You know, I was going to say, I guess I don't hate it. The reasoning is sort of just silly.
0: It's cute.
1: Here's the most important thing to know. It looks bad. I know that you all can't see it right now. This is Radio Land. It is a bad look.
0: It's very bad. He looks like he's got like a cherry on his head.
1: He also chose for the disconnected beard and mustache, which is more of a European look when you intentionally shave a line of distinction between the mustache and the beard.
0: Sure.
1: And so he's done that as well. He almost looks like, I really think he looks like Ed Harris in The Truman Show. If you go back and look at that character, he had a beret. He had the very similar round glasses on as well. Pull that up, Donna. You're going to see what I'm talking about.
0: I will in The Truman. Too. I feel like it stressed me out. Yes.
1: Yeah, that's exactly who he is.
0: This is the look he's going for. He played Kristoff.
1: Yes, he was a big director and the big eye in the sky as Truman.
0: Ered Harris has a very nice face.
1: He's got great eyes too, huh?
0: Yeah, and great bone structure.
1: I'm telling you, it's these freaking dudes with these jawlines.
0: Yeah. Yeah, he looks good. Hey,
1: also,
0: baby. What?
1: Don't do that.
0: Okay.
1: Also, I think that John Travolta, a little bit Ed Harris for sure, but also when he's doing more of a monochromatic look at Cannes Film Festival, I'm getting a little bit, I don't know why, but a human version of Pepe Le Pew.
0: Yeah, and
1: like
0: I don't.
1: Like a live action movie.
0: And he's wearing like one color, like black, and then he has a white beret. And it's like, what are you doing, sir?
1: I just must say this last thing about the beret. I just think it's one of the worst pieces of headwear that's ever made it mainstream. It feels like you should not have been allowed in this party. And if you're listening right now wearing a beret, I'm an insane person. What I'm saying isn't true. But anyway, for the rest of us, it truly looks terrible, doesn't it?
0: I mean, I used to wear, what was that hat brand from Australia with the little kangaroo?
1: Kangol? No.
0: Yeah, I think.
1: Kangol?
0: Kangol? Yeah, Kangol.
1: Yeah, okay.
0: I kind of used to wear those hats, like the beret-ish looking ones.
1: Yeah, they just always look, I shouldn't say that they look terrible. They just look a little goofy on most people. It looks very costumey. I remember my mom went through a beret phase. I believe they took a trip to Paris. And then my mother, Jane, in Western Pennsylvania,
0: can't. That's like the equivalent of like a 50-year-old coming back with her hair braided in Jamaica.
1: Yes, she's got the Jamaican colored beads in there from the Jamaican flag.
0: Yes, and she's on your flight, and you're like, oh God, get a load of this one.
1: The lady who comes back with like the full, the white lady who got the full braids done for the first time in her life.
0: Yeah.
1: She has no idea how much her hair is going to hurt when she finally
0: exactly.
1: takes it out.
0: Oh, man. So your mom had berets, huh? That's fun.
1: It's for a brief time.
0: Yeah. Okay.
1: Then Monica Lewinsky kind of hurt beret sales, I think.
0: Oh, yeah, probably.
1: For a touch. Shout out to Monica.
0: Yeah, nobody was wearing blue dresses either, I don't think.
1: Donna.
0: What?
1: All right. We're going to be done here. Coming up. You know what? Okay. We'll be back. That's it. That's the tease. We'll be back.
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0: put these patterns. Hi, guys. Welcome back. You are listening to the Donna and Steve Show. And we thank you for it.
1: We're in your debt.
0: Forever.
1: We thank you. We love you. And we have a study for you. Ain't that right, Dee Dee?
0: You got it.
2: They've studied the studies. And here with their findings are study buddies, Donna and Steve.
0: If you had to guess, what percentage of your diet is made up of ultra-processed food? Wrong.
1: Oh, gee. Okay. I mean, it feel. I would guess 65%. I don't know. Maybe 70.
0: I don't even know if I have an answer. But a new report from Duke University says more than half of the calories American adults eat now come from ultra-processed foods.
1: That ain't great.
0: That's not good. For kids, the number's even higher.
1: Oh, yeah.
0: Biggest offenders, chips, breads, cereals, flavored yogurts, sodas, processed meats. I love processed meat.
1: And like frozen deli meals. Meat?
0: Yeah, like deli meats and, you know, ground stuff, I think, is processed. Not heavily, but, you know. But experts do say these foods may increase the risk of heart disease, depression, obesity, early death.
1: Dang it.
0: They think that we should have warning labels and for ultra-processed foods to be restricted at schools as well.
1: Well, I think that's a tough... it's tough to form an argument against that.
0: Yeah. You know, it's also tough to eat super clean.
1: Oh, for sure.
0: So I started thinking about this recently, and I thought, I'm going to try to eat foods that have one ingredient. Okay. So like chicken. Chicken is chicken, right?
1: Rice is rice.
0: Rice is rice. Eggs are eggs.
1: Banana is banana.
0: Right. Lettuce is lettuce. There's okay. nothing added. So I think that would be a good thing to incorporate into life every day is to go, I'm going to try to eat at least one meal that is clean.
1: Yeah, that's not a bet. That's attainable.
0: Right? Broccoli is broccoli.
1: Don't test us, guys. We could keep doing this for a long time.
0: We could do it all day. We could make a list.
1: Pumpkin is pumpkin.
0: Pumpkin is pumpkin. Brussels sprout is Brussels sprout.
1: My dad used to say, try to avoid anything that's in a cardboard box. If it's sold to you in a cardboard box, there's probably... it might not be great for you. You might be better off eating the cardboard. I don't know.
0: Yeah. My dad used to say, you know, and I know this is not a problem today, but you got to drink more water. Everybody in my house was drinking, my brother drank milk, but iced tea, lemonade, Kool-Aid, just all the things with the sugar.
1: Mm-hmm.
0: Because why? It's freaking so delicious.
1: So good. Have you guys ever had water? Really lax in terms of flavor.
0: I kind of like
1: overall
0: water.
1: Satisfaction.
0: I do like it.
1: If I have water, I only want it cool at best. Ice water, never.
0: Oh, okay. I buy that.
1: Thanks, Donna.
0: I don't want ice in my water at a restaurant.
1: I almost don't want any ice in anything anymore. It's very, very rare for me to want ice.
0: It really gets in the way.
1: My wife, I've been married for nearly 21 years. Will put so much ice into her glass before she pours her beverage into it that it will create an ice dam.
0: Yes, I've seen that.
1: The ice is not touching the bottom of the glass anymore. Right. It is all congealed into one giant ice and glacier.
0: Then when she goes to drink it, it like hits her in the mouth before the liquid.
1: All of her teeth are chipped. It's a lot. I don't know. What do they say? Maybe the best takeaway is if you're trying to cut down on how much processed food you eat, they say walk the perimeter of the grocery store.
0: Yes.
1: Don't go down the aisles.
0: Correct.
1: You go down the aisles, you're in trouble. Because let me tell you something. They got a lot of great stuff. I have a confession.
0: Okay.
1: The other night, I wanted a late night snack, but I didn't want to do Doritos and I didn't want to do tortilla chips. I ate 97% of a bag of, but intentionally left the 3% so that the next morning I could wake up with a healthy conscience and say, I did not eat a whole bag of
0: Croutons.
1: Texas toast croutons.
0: I knew it. I knew it. You and the croutons. Best. I do love those.
1: Oh, my gosh. What the heck with those things?
0: I love crouton.
1: And if I just had a separate little ramekin of ranch dressing that I could have individually dipped that
0: yes,
1: into.
0: Yes, so good.
1: Oh, my gosh,
0: right?
1: Man.
0: So good. Well, I'm glad you didn't eat the whole bag. Did you check out? Do you ever look at the calories on anything or the serving size?
1: You know, it's funny that you mentioned that. I peeked down at it. I was like, what am I doing? Why am I doing this, man? You're living dangerously. Don't look, man. 35 calories per serving. The problem is there were probably 20 servings in there.
0: Okay, Steve.
1: What?
0: How many crouton pieces could you have in a serving?
1: I don't know.
0: Five?
1: I think I didn't look that tight at it. I don't know if it was per or if they were doing it in ounces, as though we're all walking around with food scales. Hey, nutrition labels, I have an idea for you. Only talk to me in pieces. Do not talk to me in grams or ounces. Okay? I'm not some scientist. I'm not in a laboratory.
0: You should get a scale. I have one on my counter.
1: Wow. Must be nice, Donna. Well, you weigh in stuff?
0: Sometimes I am. Yeah, especially with recipes. I don't know, Steve. I don't know.
1: What am I going to do? Take out my Texas toast and put it on this food scale?
0: Yes.
1: That makes what already is humiliating even more humiliating.
0: You're right. I'm sorry.
1: Hey, look, Dad's back there. Must be having a bad day. He's weighing Texas toast.
0: Yeah, I'm sorry.
1: That's fine.
0: I'm so sorry.
1: That's fine.
0: All right, it's fine. Everything's fine.
1: After the break, we're going to play a game that we play every day at 11:30. It's called Whose Voice Is It Anyway? After that, I have very exciting news.
0: Do you?
1: About a pizza chain. Going back to their roots. Now, they're stopping short in one way, but I appreciate the steps that are being taken. And this is going to be for all of you fans of nostalgia who like it now that we have things of the 80s and 90s that are coming back. Somebody said, I've just got my new weekly Friday night plans booked.
0: Nice.
1: When I tell you what this is, I think you might be on board. That next, Donna Steve.
3: Where talk is fun.
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0: Hello. Welcome back to the Donna and Steve Show.
1: Donna, you don't happen to remember when I had my colonoscopy last year, do you?
0: I don't.
1: I'm trying to remember when it was.
0: You know, you could go on to your My Chart thing.
1: Oh, yeah. I've only ever accessed my My Chart like twice.
0: You probably don't remember your login.
1: Of course not.
0: I'm sorry.
1: And then the ADD in me starts thinking about it, like, oh, I bet there are a lot of answers there, but I don't think I know my password stuff, and do I have the time to sit here and go through a password retrieval, and then boom, I don't check it for 8 years. The reason I ask is because at that same time when I got my colonoscopy, I had an endoscopy, which is where they put a camera down your throat as well.
0: They
1: did both, and then they realized that my vocal cords or whatever, something in there was like a little swollen or inflamed.
0: Okay.
1: And so they can put a little balloon down there and pump it up, and then it sort of re-expands it, because I was dealing very much with a scratchy voice this time last year, and then they went in and did it, and it totally solved the issue. Here goes
0: great.
1: Donna saying, I've had a scratchy voice for 40 years.
0: I have. You know, and I have gone to a, I think a pathologist, like a...
1: Speech pathologist?
0: Speech pathologist who did the same thing. Speech.
1: So the timing was just special.
0: Anyway, I had, I think it was the same. I had swelling,
1: Did they pump it up?
0: Nobody pumped anything up.
1: You got to get pumped up, sister.
0: I got to get pumped up.
1: I bet you got a pretty pumped up health savings account.
0: Yeah, I'm having some problems with that because I've got all my issues.
1: Oh, you're surprised.
0: My $4,000 a month cream or pill, excuse me. The pill is it.
1: But that's not $4,000 out of pocket.
0: It is not.
1: Okay.
0: But... it's only because they have copay assistance programs where the, who cares? Anyway,
1: what
0: boring.
1: Are we doing?
0: What are we doing?
1: We're young. Hey, if you're young and you're tuning in, you need to know this. Donna's got a tattoo.
0: Oh, yeah? I also have thickening of the vocal cords. Thank you.
1: Oh, my gosh. I didn't know what you were going
0: to
1: tell me.
0: Why did you say tattoo? What is that?
1: To try to, because we're trying to relate to younger people, Donna. I said, if you're young and just tuning in, despite us talking heavily about copays and HSA, we should talk about tattoos.
0: Got
1: and then
0: it.
1: You doubled down with, I also have thickening of the vocal cords. What the heck? You just undermined us getting the young people. Tell them something you rebellious you did.
0: I pierced my nose and I'm thinking about doing it again. Thanks.
1: So stupid.
0: You know, there's a guy who works here who apparently has a tramp stamp.
1: Excuse me.
0: I'll tell you about it later.
1: No, you won't.
0: I will.
1: Do I know this person?
0: Yep.
1: And this is a man person?
0: This is a maintenance person.
1: Did you see it because you saw them squatting down to tighten a bolt?
0: Somebody else did and told me about it. Now they call him Tramp Stamp Tom.
1: Oh, jeez. All right. I guess we have to move on now.
0: Do we?
1: I want to know everything.
0: Oh, yeah, we have to play a game.
1: Did men get small of the back tattoos? Was that a thing for a while?
0: I don't know. Why would
1: I
0: know that?
1: Maybe it didn't start as a tramp stamp. Maybe it was a mid-back tat back in the 90s, and now he's aging. Time now for us to play a game that we like to play every day. It is called Whose Voice Is It Anyway? A celebrity voice guessing game. We hear the celebrity voice out of context. We are also given a generic clue. And then Donna and I bid against one another, name that tune style, to see who can identify the celebrity voice in the fewest amount of seconds. You can play along and see if you can beat us. We turn to producer Stormer for today's clue.
2: For today's clue, for today's voice, this actress appeared in the 1996 movie Mojave Moon. And Donna, you have a 5-2 lead over Steve. So, Steve, you can start the bidding for this voice. What is your first bid?
1: Oh, you had me at Mojave. I can name that voice in 10 seconds.
0: I can name that voice in 7 seconds.
1: I've been doing so poorly at this game. I can name that voice in 5 seconds. Give me 5 seconds. I can do it. I got 5 on it.
0: I can name that voice in 4 seconds.
1: Give it a shot, Donna. Name
0: All right,
1: that voice.
0: Woo!
2: All right, Donna, you have 4 seconds to name this voice.
3: If you look closely, it's a big opera, and it's based on a lot of the she did many.
0: Okay.
1: I'm
0: okay.
1: Really struggling with this game.
0: Oh gosh. Okay. So this is like a classic actress, I think.
1: There was a certain thing. There is something very identifiable in that voice, though you and I both right now are having trouble identifying.
0: I know. It's
1: to.
0: Like someone in the age group of like a Laura Linney, but it's not her. That accent.
1: Dang, that's tough.
0: You know what?
1: What's that, Donna?
0: I think it's wrong, but I'm going to say that's Kate McKinnon.
2: Is that the voice of Kate McKinnon? Let me play the voice one more time for the listeners to hear.
3: Mostly, it's a big opera, and it's based on a lot of the no. She did many.
2: And is that SNL alum Kate McKinnon? It is not, which means, Steve, you officially are going to be the winner today in this edition of Whose Voice Is It Anyway?
1: That is a victory by default. I don't have a guess. Okay. I wondered, producer
0: Stormer,
1: can we
0: play around with it a little bit?
1: Could you give us initials maybe on this?
2: Sure. AJ.
0: Okay.
1: All right, now let's hear it one more time.
3: If you look closely, it's a big opera, and it's based on a lot of the she did many performances in many tragedies.
1: Donna, this
3: and many
1: is so
3: operas.
1: Annoying. So this name is right there.
3: You don't have to know opera to understand.
0: Okay,
3: the
0: let's
3: film.
0: Go through A names. Anita.
1: Allison Janney, not her.
0: Yes, maybe. No.
1: No, it's definitely not.
0: Okay, Allison Janney. Alyssa. Alyssa Annette.
1: Amanda.
0: Amanda.
1: Ariel.
0: Ariel.
1: Ashley.
0: Ah. Ooh, good one.
1: Alicia. We've said every
0: Avery.
1: A lady
0: Avery.
1: Name. Avery. Anastasia.
0: Anne.
2: Keep going with
1: Anna. Angelina Jolie.
2: That is the voice of Angelina Jolie. Here is her voice again.
3: You don't have to know opera to understand the film or appreciate the film, but if you do know opera, you can understand that there's a lot.
2: Yep, that is Laura Croft, the Tomb Raider herself.
0: Well,
1: I'm
0: that was
1: say
0: hard.
1: This in closing, as we end our time in this game together.
0: Okay.
1: I don't think clearly I know Angelina Jolie's voice well, and I think that goes back to we don't hear from her a ton, and I haven't seen a lot of her work, to be very honest. She is a celebrity more than she is an actress that I watch a lot. Do you know
0: sure.
1: what I,
0: yeah.
1: I'm saying by that?
0: Yes. Yes, yes.
1: Interesting.
0: All right.
1: Well, congratulations to me.
0: Yeah, you really nailed that one.
1: Thank you.
0: I'm kind of bummed because I usually get yours.
1: I dedicate my win to Brad Pitt. No, I don't know what I'm doing.
0: Okay.
1: I'm not trying to take sides.
0: I mean, I like him.
1: I want them all to be well,
0: kids,
1: and I want their family to be restored.
0: The kids are all dropping his name. I feel
1: How can
0: bad.
1: We mend the fences?
0: Wow, we really ended on a downer. So
1: no,
0: sorry.
1: I'm sorry.
0: Could
1: Taylor Swift be on the hook for some living expenses of Travis Kelce's? This headline doesn't make sense to me, Donna. You've seen it. What do we make of what's happening?
0: I don't understand it.
1: Oh, dang it.
0: So here, but I'll tell you what they're saying. So Page Six talked to a divorce attorney or, you know, someone who does prenuptial agreements. And they spoke with this attorney, Sarah Luedo, about how their prenup might look, considering that she is worth quite a lot more money than Travis Kelce. This person said when one party is worth significantly more than the other, prenups frequently provide that the wealthier party will pay all of the couple's living expenses, while the less wealthy party preserves their separate estate.
1: In the event that it ends in a divorce and the prenup needs to be enacted.
0: There you are.
1: I get that. Okay.
0: Yes. So, and you have to keep in mind, they would probably maintain their own investments and assets during the marriage. And that, you know, Taylor, the money, given the complexities, they're saying, of their each of their estates and the lengths that Taylor Swift has gone to buy her master's back, she's going to want to protect that music catalog, right?
1: Yeah.
0: So what they're probably going to do is keep both of their estates entirely separate, regardless of any efforts made by either party to enhance their estate during the marriage. It is very complicated.
1: It is. And, you know, so, you know, one of the things I find odd about prenups, I'm not a prenup guy, but I've come to understand more of where you're coming from. You've posed some different hypothetical situations to me that make more sense. But it's weird as we do this run up to their marriage that now these headlines are about the prenups. It feels a little bad juju, you know, just in, all right, and if they break up before they say I do, here's what we'll do. But I got to say, maybe my main takeaway when I read stories about Taylor Swift and Travis Kelce, and maybe I don't know why it's slowly processing, there is still an odd surrealness to their relationship.
0: Yeah. Yeah.
1: That we watched it play out in real time. We watched him say, I was at the concert. I was butthurt. I didn't get, she didn't take my bracelet. I couldn't meet her backstage. And now they're getting married. It's just a crazy sort of surreal.
0: It's kind of cute, though. It's really cute. And if you watch the documentary on Taylor Swift, her mom actually heard Travis Kelce's story. And then her mom called her cousin, who is a big Kansas City fan. And the cousin of Andrea, Taylor Swift's mom, was like, oh, he's a good dude. He's a really good guy.
1: Mm.
0: And I don't know how it worked out from there. They don't really give the details.
1: You know what I still remember is after she went to that first game, they rode off in his convertible, his old school kind of convertible. And this was after Twitter started going crazy. Oh, my gosh, Taylor Swift is at the Kansas City Chiefs game. She accepted his invite. We all watched it play out in what felt like real time.
0: Yeah, but I think that they might have had a first date prior to that.
1: Yes, totally. Yeah. 1,000%. But just watching them say, all right, everybody's been talking about it. The rumors have been there. We're not too deep into this.
0: Yeah.
1: Now we're going to roll off very publicly in a convertible top down.
0: Yeah, it's very publication shippy.
1: Don't do that.
0: All right.
1: Don't get cynical.
0: All right. Well, I mean, look at J-Lo the other day calling the paparazzi so she could exit a hotel and be photographed.
1: That was tough.
0: Clearly, she knew they were going to be there because did you see the getup she had on?
1: Yes. She was not running out for groceries in her
0: Correct.
1: Sweats.
0: Thank you.
1: Also, what downgrades, we have to go, what downgrades black tights or black leggings more than a piece of like white lint or like a little styrofoam ball on them?
0: Why do you ask that?
1: It's less asking, it's more saying, but posed as a question. Like, boy, nothing worse than that, huh?
0: Sure, if you want to go with that weird non sequitur, cool.
1: When we return, how daily cleaning and chores can help your mental health, and you don't have to take my word for it. You can take the monk's word for it, Donna. You say you're hot for monks all the time during commercial breaks.
0: I love the chanting.
1: Well, you can take the monk's word for it, Donna. You say you're hot for monks all the time during commercial breaks.
0: I love the chanting.
1: We'll be back.
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0: If you're at a place of, I love this song, what is it? Only Shazam can solve that.
1: Not true. You just have to ask whatever your device is to listen to it, and they'll tell you it too.
0: Hey, Mike.
1: Yep, just telling you.
0: Didn't I'm know not that, say that. And now I feel very embarrassed.
1: You're never going to use Shazam ever again.
0: Because then I delete it. I go, why do I have this? I've used it twice in the past 10 years.
1: Guess what, Brittany? We just did it. We just successfully beat Shazam. You never need it again.
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16: Donna, you're the best.
17: Thanks.
16: No, you're supposed to say, oh, Steve, you're the best.
17: No, probably won't do that.
16: Okay, how about a compromise? Say, these are the best. These replayable segments that we liked from today's show.
17: But you just said that.
16: I know. I'm the best.
17: Okay. Hey, it is the final stretch of the Donna and Steve show.
16: Hey, Donna.
17: Hey, buddy.
16: Call me crazy. I've got some monk news to bring you here in a moment.
17: Of
16: but call
17: course.
16: Me crazy. We never got to that Pizza Hut story, did we?
17: Nope.
16: No, we... Okay.
17: All right, you want to do it right
16: we
17: now?
16: We highlighted it. We had checked it as though we had done it. I want to get to this. Some Pizza Hut locations are remodeling their stores to look more like they used to in the 90s.
17: Okay.
16: This is so great. If you grew up as a kid in the 80s and 90s especially, I think this will really hit a nice nostalgic chord for you. But they are throwing things back a little bit. They're going back to red checkered tablecloths, vinyl booths, and those Tiffany-style lamps that hung throughout the dining room.
17: Oh, sure.
16: They say that there are a portion of Pizza Huts that are going to be changing. There's a guy in Kansas. His name is Tim, and he is the president of this corporation.
17: Hey, buddy.
16: And Donna,

0: please. And his company operates more than 100 Pizza Hut locations across the country. And he, those that he operates, he's saying, let's turn back the clock here and get these looking old school.
1: I have a confession.
0: I know. Go ahead.
1: I don't think I've ever been in a Pizza Hut. You said Pizza Hut. I heard Pizzeria Uno. I'm sorry.
0: Listen better? I don't know.
1: No, but I went in looking at the pictures. I'm like, I've never been in one of these in my life.
0: There was a Pizza Hut across from our high school. And so after school, before basketball practice, sometimes we all shared a gym. So sometimes the girls' basketball team had a practice first on Tuesdays. So that was from 3:30 to 5:30. So then we had to burn some time. And we'd go over to Pizza Hut and we'd sit down at one of these red vinyl booths with their red and white checkered tablecloths and those Tiffany style lamps. You love Tiffany style lamps, Donna.
1: Love, my favorite.
0: Hanging from the ceiling. The buffet was out there and we would just order pizza. You'd get the red and white mints at the end of the meal as well. It was just great. It had a vibe. And then they tried to modern it up, which was a reasonable choice to make.
1: Sure.
0: Nostalgia is cool now, but like in early 2000s, it just felt outdated. So then they started redoing all these Pizza Huts. Well, now some portion of Pizza Huts are starting to throw back. And what I guess people are wondering, fans are excited. They're saying, we're going to go back. We're going to do this again. It'll bring back all the good vibes. They're also bringing back the Book It program, which we spoke about recently.
1: Sure.
0: Which schools will partner with Pizza Hut. And then if, depending on their grade level, if they read a certain amount of books in a certain amount of time or a certain amount of pages or time spent reading, then you would get this personal pan pizza certificate. Often it would come with a button.
1: Cute.
0: Or a pin or a ribbon. It was very exciting. And so the people are hoping that this guy, Tim, in Kansas, who runs a bunch of Pizza Huts throughout the country, that he will start a revolution. And more of the Pizza Huts will say, yeah, let's do what he's doing. And what needs to happen for that to happen throughout the country is business needs to go up. If they can show that the nostalgia rewinding of the clock gets in-store business up, then more and more of these Pizza Huts will go retro.
1: Okay. All right. Cool. I'm really happy for you. I would like to go to a Pizza Hut today.
0: Today?
1: I mean...
0: Well, let me tell you something. I'm going to call your bluff. You are in charge of your destiny. You can go home, let the dog out, and then you can U-turn, go right back to a Pizza Hut. Just get some breadsticks and a personal pan.
1: Okay. I'm looking for a location near me. Honestly, I don't even remember the last time I saw a Pizza Hut.
0: I think there's all right, let me look.
1: There's one very close to us right now.
0: Oh, really?
1: Yeah. Yeah. So are they like a deep pan, a deep dish, or are they a regular?
0: No, it'd be like a pan style pizza.
1: Okay.
0: Not a deep dish.
1: Thank you. I feel like you're mad at me.
0: I'm not mad at you. As always, I'm just disappointed.
1: Okay. That's even worse.
0: I know. Hey, you know what?
1: What?
0: There is a Pizza Hut that I passed recently, and now I'm looking at photos of it.
1: Yeah.
0: In Shakopee, on your way out the Valley Fair.
1: Oh, sure.
0: And it looks kind of old school from the outside, and I'm looking at some pictures. It looks kind of old school from the inside, too. Not as totally, like, you know, taken out of the 80s.
1: Oh, somebody just emailed us about that. Ryan,
0: is that right?
1: Check out the one in Shakopee. It's old school design, tablecloths.
0: Yeah, I texted my brother about this morning because he separately found an article about this and said, did you see that Pizza Hut's going retro? And I said, I think there might be one nearby that we could go to this summer.
1: That's so exciting, Steve.
0: That is so disrespectful.
1: I know. I mean it. I'm happy that you're happy. I want to go to Pizzeria Uno now. Did you have those?
0: I don't think I did.
1: They were kind of like a more upscale one. I went on a date with a guy in Manhattan once to Pizzeria Uno, and I was like, yeah, I went to the first Pizzeria Uno.
0: Nice.
1: It was like, yeah, more, you know, fancy. You got to go to Chicago, I guess.
0: Oh, well,
1: I guess you got to go to Chicago.
0: I'm looking at them. Okay. Yeah, right. These are nice. Anyway, there you go. Shout out to Pizza Hut for
1: turning
0: back.
1: Hey, Pizza Hut, what's up?
0: Don't.
1: All right.
0: Don't try to. Hey, you know what? I got a headline for you today, Donna.
1: Okay.
0: Here's a headline that might help bring a little more inner peace to you. Okay. A mop, a broom, and a calmer mind. Why some find mental health benefits in everyday tasks. There was an article that was written about this, and they talk about something that we have talked about before, which is there are some basic tasks where there is a monotonous routine that you've got to do, a certain series of things you got to do, clearing the dishwasher, or getting the sink, the dishes in the sink clean or into the dishwasher, that requires the same activity every time. There's no creative thought process here, and it provides a benefit at the end. And they say that this is providing some people some mental health benefits because there is an immediate result for the work that you've done. It helps you to feel like, all right, I've got some control here. Again, if I do this, then this will happen. And there were some monks that were spoken to in this article, and they said that they spend so much of their day cleaning because it helps them to feel grounded and connected. There's a famous Zen saying, Donna, before enlightenment, chop wood, carry water. After enlightenment, chop wood, carry water.
1: Mm.
0: Huh?
1: Meaning get to work at all times.
0: And that can sometimes be the path toward feeling less stressed and okay. A little more peaceful. It's just, here's the task. Do these things. This will be your result.
1: Okay.
0: Vacuum. Wiping the counters down. Putting the pillows back on the sofa in the living room.
1: What's your floor situation?
0: We got them on all three levels.
1: Do you have carpet? Do you have wood floor? Do you have what kind of floor? And how do you clean it? Like, I hate cleaning the floor.
0: We have carpet in some places, and we have fake wood in other places. I believe it's luxury vinyl tile or luxury vinyl plank, whatever.
1: Okay.
0: It's the best. Doesn't scratch. It's amazing.
1: Yep.
0: There's some sweeping. There's some brooming. And there's some occasional mopping.
1: Okay.
0: And vacuuming.
1: What kind of mop?
0: The stringy kind that looks...
1: Oh, no kidding. Really? The Muppet one?
0: Well,
1: love
0: I mean,
1: that.
0: I don't know if it's that old school. The
1: not
0: kind
1: like
0: that
1: a Swiffer?
0: It's janitor closet. I believe we have a Swiffer as well.
1: The wet jet?
0: I think we have the wet jet. Yes, it's...
1: Why are you getting mad at me for
0: you
1: asking?
0: Pump out the
1: I'm trying to learn
0: spray.
1: About you.
0: Okay.
1: What's your problem?
0: I just feel like I'm getting interrogated. Give me a second to complete a thought. We have the Swiffer that's... squirts out the cleaning detergent or whatever. We have a mop thing, but I don't know if it's the old braided rope that you're thinking of. I think this might be more of like the car wash flappy things, maybe.
1: Oh, neat. Okay.
0: I could go and check right now.
1: I don't need you to. Everything is fine.
0: How? What's your floor situation? I'm sorry, I didn't ask. What's your
1: going
0: on over there?
1: Same. I sweep. You know, there's a steam mop that's really good.
0: Yeah.
1: That I don't have anymore, which I would like to get. It cleans the floor pretty good, but am I getting down on my hands and knees with a bucket and spick and span? Not really. I'm really not. And I probably should. Probably
0: okay.
1: Smell better in my house, probably.
0: Yeah. We got to figure out your car smell first and then we'll go to
1: I
0: the
1: just
0: house.
1: Bought a new car, you know, the tree.
0: Yes, I know the tree.
1: And I just cut the plastic on the top because I think you're supposed to leave the plastic on the thing.
0: Yeah, slowly reveal the full tree.
1: Yes, yes. So I got one of those. It's better. It's better. But something is like Dorito-y, Frito-y. Something ain't right. Something ain't right, y'all.
0: Maybe you need to get your car detailed already.
1: Yeah, I think
0: that
1: so.
0: That might be good. And then you could say, ask them. Some helpful hints. How do I stay ahead of the scent? I have a dog. You know.
1: Okay, sure. Thank you.
0: Thank you, Donna.
1: Hey, we're out of time. Otherwise, we would call to find out the soup of the day, which is garbage chili.
0: Garbage chili. We don't want to ruin your day.
1: Hear it's that. Fine. People really like that chili, though.
0: Yeah, I know. It's a big line.
1: Have you ever tried it?
0: Never. Not there. Oh, okay. My gosh. No. Like a death wish. No, I'm kidding. No, I just don't like chili.
1: All right. Bye, everybody.
0: We love you guys. We'll
1: Thank
0: be back
1: you.
0: Tomorrow.

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15: ABC News, I'm Dave Packer. Cuba warning of fierce resistance to any U.S. military actions after the Justice Department unsealed an indictment against former Cuban President Raul Castro, charged with murder after the shootdown of two civilian planes out of Florida in 1996.
16: Cuba's government calling the indictment a farce based on lies to justify military aggression. Earlier this month in Havana, Cuban foreign minister telling our Whit Johnson that if the U.S. attacks Cuba, it could lead to a bloodbath.
15: ABC's Pierre Thomas. An IRS settlement gives President Trump's Justice Department a nearly $1.8 billion trust that could be tapped by those who claim
0: They were wronged by federal law enforcement, but there is bipartisan support in Congress for killing that fund. A deadly hazmat emergency in New Mexico, east of Albuquerque tonight. Emergency crews arrived at a home there and found four people unresponsive, three of them now dead, and then the first responders started falling ill. The substance unknown. Hazmat teams at the house. This is ABC News.
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22: I was back in high school, and I was supposed to take a test.
23: I was naked at work again.
22: I was driving my car, and I couldn't control it. Then I fell off a cliff with Leonardo DiCaprio.
24: Do you know what this dream means?
25: Dreamweaver Dawn. Dreamweaver Dawn.
26: It's time for Dream Interpretations with Dawn. She does this every week on Wednesday at this time. If you want to get your dream interpreted, stay tuned. She'll tell you how you can do that. Dawn.
1: Yes.
26: Would you like me to read you a dream?
1: Yes.
26: Fabulous. Let's get right to it. Today we've got a dream from Lindsay, who sent you an email. Listener Lindsay, hello. She says, Dear Dawn, I had something happen to me for the first time that I know of. I'm a big dreamer. I typically have like three or more every night, and they're very vivid. On this particular night, for the first time ever, I had a transition between two dreams where I was looking up at a pitch black night sky filled with stars, and I saw the shape of a person swimming through the stars in a straight line. The person was also made up of stars, and then the next dream started. I don't know if this has any significant meaning, but I wanted to share it with you, meaning, because it was one of the briefest, most beautiful experiences I've ever had.
1: Wow.
26: That's cool, Lindsay.
1: Very cool.
26: Lindsay. What does it mean?
1: Oh, so when I went to dream school, anytime one of us dreamed about space, that was like, oh my gosh, you've achieved something. Okay. So when we dream about our world, that is, you know, that's where everything happens. If you dream about the earth and just, you know, if you dream about like observing the earth, that's something else. But if you dream about space, you're dreaming about really your super conscious mind, and you're sort of, it's like a peek into your soul almost, because the world, that's where creation happens in the mind. So think of it this way. So when you dream about what happens on this earth, we're just dreaming about, you know, things that we are creating or obsessing about. But this is really like a peaceful and magical dream where you are observing yourself as a soul moving from one area of mind to another. So it's almost like you pulled back the curtain on your real self, because you are that person swimming through the space. Okay. And you're also full of light. And as we know, like if there's an absence of light in a dream, if it's a very dark dream, that is, you know, a lack of awareness. So this means that you're highly aware, and it's like just an observation of you and your soul, I would say, like, oh, look, there I am. Like the Wizard of Oz, like what's behind the curtain? Mm. Oh, there I am.
26: Interesting.
1: Yeah. So it's like almost your soul watching things go on and moving from one creation to the next.
26: Okay.
1: So it's a really, really cool dream, and it is significant.
26: It does seem fun.
1: Yeah.
26: Stardust.
1: Yeah.
26: Okay, let's continue this conversation, shall we? Listeners, if you're just joining us, Dawn interprets dreams. She went to school for that. Whoa. And.
1: Go on.
26: And I've got another dream for you. Carrie. Carrie sent a dream. Dear Dawn, I had a dream. I was driving down a busy highway, and then all of a sudden a truck, similar to a garbage truck, came out of the or came from the left, spinning onto the road. I slowed down and thought I'd avoided an accident, but then the truck flipped into the air towards me. Because the highway was filled with cars, I was unable to veer out of the way. I lifted my arm to cover my face, preparing for impact. Oh, no!
1: Gosh.
26: Just as the truck was about to hit me, I woke up from the dream. And once I woke up, I realized I physically had my arm over my face. I appreciate your insight.
1: Okay.
26: That's terrifying.
1: It is terrifying. So when we are
2: dreaming about any type of a path. It could be just like a dirt path through the woods or a big highway like you were dreaming about, a big busy highway. We have to think about you're on the highway with a bunch of other cars. So in dreams, you know, everybody else is an aspect of yourself. So you're dreaming about your body. So I would ask you, like, what are you doing right now in your life? Have you been physically exhausted? Because here you are on this path and everybody's moving and it's stressful. It's like all the different parts of you are having to use your body in some way. And maybe you're pushing yourself too hard. And then it gets to a point where, like, okay, my body is suffering, but I'm just going to go ahead and push through. Because if I stop, well, everyone's going to crash.
26: Mm-hmm.
2: You know, there's no option to stop. And I think a lot of us feel that way in life. Like, okay, I've got this physical, you know, like I just twisted my ankle. Too bad. You got to get your kids to soccer practice. I don't care what it is. If you're transitioning from being this person in the morning to this person at a meeting to the, you know, it's just a bunch of different selves that are on that road. And you all have your own agenda. But overall, the physicality, you're pushing yourself too much. So the garbage truck, if you think about what is in that truck, well, it's a bunch of things you don't need. So there's been things that have been stressful that could have caused you. Here it is, slip, you're seeing it. So it's like you're predicting maybe some type of a physical moment where you're like, all right, my body is caught up to me. Prediction is the wrong word. I would say you could have had some type of a physical injury that literally stopped you. Maybe it threatened your health, your body, but it has jarred you into going, okay, I am not a superwoman, so I have to slow down and be aware.
3: Okay.
2: Let me know if that resonates with you, Carrie.
26: Yeah, I bet absolutely it will resonate.
2: You know, if every day you just do synchronized swimming and your life is stress-free, I'll be like, well, I need to retire from this.
26: No, you don't.
2: Okay.
26: You're just fine.
2: I'm just lying. Yeah, I just
26: said
2: you to lie.
26: Lying.
2: Oh, I thought you were like, you're just lying.
26: You're just lying.
2: I just said, yeah, let's do a new thing where one of the three dreams is a lie.
26: Yeah, which dream is a lie? This dream means you're about to experience a terrible tragedy in your life.
2: Oh, gosh.
26: No, because that doesn't happen. But no. We do have another dream. So far, Carrie and Lindsay have had their dream interpreted. You can too. Stay tuned. Don will tell you how you can at the end of the segment. But we've got a dream from listener Cheryl, who would like to add hers to the mix and see what you think about it. Donnie, Don, Don.
2: Mm-hmm.
26: Dear Don, I'll shorten the dream to the part I'm most curious about. Thank you, Cheryl, for being concise.
2: Mm-hmm.
26: We appreciate it here on Dreamweaver Don. Dear Don. I was opening packages of twigs wrapped in cellophane and realized they had tiny little blackbirds on them. Then I realized the birds were alive and I couldn't believe how they'd survived all that time I'd had them. The last package I opened had some dead birds and I felt bad and like they must have suffered in that plastic.
2: Mm.
26: My mom then appeared and told me, "Don't worry, it's the right thing to do. Let the birds go."
2: All right. This is a great dream. It's so bizarre.
26: It's a bunch of metaphors.
2: But it has, yeah, it has so many different points to it that are important. So you're opening this package of twigs, and the twigs are, so a tree in a dream is a subconscious existence, which you're like, what the heck is that? You know, we have our conscious life and then our subconscious life. So it's the area of your brain where you're literally, it's like if you were to go into a creative space, that's what it is. So subconscious existence is just the area in your mind that you let be creative and make new things. And that's what the twigs are. So in your life, I think you might have had more time at one point to be more creative. And that has changed for you. So you decided to package up those twigs, which is the subconscious existence, and go, we're going to set this aside for another time when I have more time to be creative. So then you're opening it up. So there's something that's happening in your life where you have the opportunity to be creative. So then you discover the birds, which most of the time animals, creatures, they are habits, right? But there are certain animals that represent certain things, and birds are one of them. So birds have two different qualities to them. Birds are patterns of thought. So what you got to look at the ways where you're like, it's a pattern of thought that allowed you to create things. Mm. All right. And also, it's the spark that basically allows you to be motivated, because they can also be seen as compulsive thoughts. So, but that compulsive thoughts don't always have to be a negative thing. It could be like, okay, what's my goal today? I'm going to work on that one thing, you know, and, you know, it's a compulsive way of thinking. It could be like being generous, or, you know, any type of a quality that's repeated as a pattern. Also, birds have the ability to fly, and so that also can feel limitless. So you're getting back into something right now where this overall meaning is that you need to realize that the patterns that you stored away, all of those things you learned in the past when you were creative, it allowed you to be creative, and also it's a permanent part of your memory. Okay, it's like you're programming. Mm. So you're going to be able to, like, so to speak, get back on that bike and ride it. So you didn't lose it. You just put it away for a while, and now you're going to get back into it. And all those little birds, you know, some of them, you don't need them anymore. They've changed because you've changed. That's what the dead birds are. And your mom, that's just your inner creative part of yourself. So it really does fit well, you know, like your seed for creation is your parents in your life. Hmm. So it really does fit well with some type of a venture that you're getting into that you used to do, that you've found your way back to.
3: Interesting. All right.
26: Well, Cheryl, I hope that stood out to you. And if any of the dreams and those who you interpreted them for feel like they made some sense, let Dawn know. Dawn, if people want to send you a dream to interpret, what do they need to do?
2: Yes, go to our app, or you can go to our website and find my email and just send me a dream and make it about a paragraph long. All of these were a perfect length. You don't have to go into great detail about every aspect because that just, you know, I don't need those things. A lot of those things aren't important. If there are things that involve action in the dream, that's great, but I don't need to know that the color of the dress was red, for instance. So just sum it up for me, title it Dreams, and eventually you will hear it on the show.
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26: I'm Bradley Trainer,
2: and I'm Don McClain, and this is Blinded by the Item.
26: Blind items are celebrity gossip with the names left out.
2: Together, we'll play detective to figure out what the item is telling us about our favorite celebrity. Welcome to Blinded by the Item, juicy bits of gossip with the names left out. I am Dawn. That's Bradley over there. And we also have Mike. Without him, this would never happen. He gives us blind items, and then we try to guess which celebrity he's talking about. It, when he's on vacation, Bradley or I sometimes do a very poor job of, you know, trying to do what Mike does every day. And we make it through, but without him, this broadcast would not be possible.
0: Well, it'd also not be possible without the two of you, so why don't we get into it, since all three of us are here.
2: Yeah.
26: Wow, love fest. All
0: which
26: right.
0: Will not be the case in a couple of days or a day after that. It's a long story. We'll tell you as we get closer to it. Let's dig into some of these juicy bits of gossip with the names left out, like this first one here. This A-minus list singer/actor is back in a dark place once again, which is what led to him calling out this foreign-born B-plus list singer and former bestie. He then deleted it, of course, because he's about to do the exact same thing he called out his ex-best friend for doing. This A-minus list singer/actor is back in a dark place once again, which is what led to him calling out his foreign-born B-plus list singer/former bestie. He deleted it, of course, because he's going to end up doing exactly what he called out the ex-friend for doing. A-minus list singer/actor.
26: And so he's got another bestie actor friend who did something, and he was like, dude, don't do that. That's dumb. And he's like, oh, crap, I'm doing it.
0: The bestie's not an actor, though. He'd be a singer, although I do think he's acted. Foreign-born B-plus list singer.
2: Okay.
0: Oh.
2: Yeah?
0: Oh, yeah. Found it.
2: All right.
26: No, I don't know. I was very confident.
2: Okay. Why don't you just say what you were thinking?
26: Were these two in the same group?
0: No.
26: Okay, so it's not like a 1D or...
0: It is not a 1D situation.
26: Okay.
2: And is it it's an American actor and a foreign-born singer?
0: A-minus list singer, /actor.
2: Okay.
0: Very much an A-minus list singer first,
26: so he's done
0: an actor.
26: Stuff, yeah.
0: Yes, he's done some acting, but he's definitely a singer first. A-minus list is back in a dark place once again. That's what led to him calling out his foreign-born B-plus list singer/former bestie. I will say the B-plus list foreign-born singer/former bestie, I believe this is a first-timer.
26: Unblinded?
0: Unblinded by the Item.
2: No.
26: Pitbull.
0: No.
26: He's been unblinded.
0: But actually, this person also just one-word name.
2: Machine Gun Kelly and Youngblood?
0: Yep.
2: Okay.
26: How did you pull that out?
2: Well.
0: Dang. Nicely done.
2: I'm not sure.
0: Well, you got it. That's the important thing. And
26: that was
0: clearly
26: creepy.
0: You saw the story. But yes, Machine Gun Kelly is back in a dark place once again. Unfortunately, that is what has led him to calling out his foreign-born B-plus list singer/former bestie, Youngblood. He then went ahead and deleted the post because he's going to end up doing the exact same thing Youngblood did.
26: Mm.
0: Have you seen this?
26: No.
0: Dawn, you have.
2: I have, but
0: clearly.
2: I didn't read it. Like,
0: just kind of absorbed into
2: I was
0: you.
2: Like, yeah, I was like, oh.
0: Yeah.
2: They're fighting. And then I just thought, two white rappers fighting. And then I was like, so I didn't click.
26: Oh, okay. Well, what is the actual story?
0: Youngblood recently went on to a podcast or went on to some sort of a show and was talking about the inaccessibility of live music right now. And basically saying it's so tough right now for the average person to go watch live music because it's basically they're getting priced out.
26: Yeah.
2: Well, and that's fair. Valid.
0: That's valid. And Machine Gun Kelly then took to the comment section and said, you canceled the tour because you couldn't sell tickets, blamed it on mental health, then got paparazzi'd at Nobu the next day, Pinocchio. And your actual tour tickets are still the same price as every other artist. Shut the bleep up, you silver-spooned, preachy...
26: Wow.
2: Wow.
0: Leave it there.
26: So somebody's got some feelings.
0: Yep. Someone's got some feelings. Now, Machine Gun Kelly did ultimately delete that comment.
26: Because he's about to cancel a tour for mental health reasons?
0: Well, let's just say there are The blue dot fever, maybe striking.
2: Blue dot fever as well.
26: Explain blue dot fever.
0: Blue dot fever is when you go to Ticketmaster and you see, hey, can I get tickets to the upcoming Machine Gun Kelly show? And all you see are blue dots,
2: which means those are open seats.
0: Nobody's bought those tickets.
26: So the only reason you're canceling because people ain't buying them tickets. You're Kiefer Sutherland, man.
0: Now, Youngblood's team did just.
2: I mean,
0: they were perfect at what their response,
26: which was, I mean, you when somebody's squawking that much, you probably don't have to say much in return. What did they say?
0: So Youngblood, actually, the cancellation came a part of the year. So he's an English singer slash, you know, rocker. I think he does some acting, too. But he went ahead and said, or his people said, oh, sorry, Youngblood doesn't have time to respond to this. He's too busy focusing on his sold-out North American tour and finishing his next album. He genuinely hasn't got the time to engage in any of this, but he wishes Machine Gun Kelly the very best.
2: Oh, no.
26: Well, that'll learn him.
2: Oh, my gosh.
0: Well done.
2: Okay.
26: Although, let's be clear, Machine Gun Kelly doesn't, I mean, he got what he wanted and, you know. He's not going to be too concerned with people clapping back because it gives him more attention.
0: Yeah.
2: It does.
0: It definitely does.
2: What is the silver spoon thing, I wonder? Like, he doesn't come from, you know, because you have to come from, like, poor roots.
0: I guess, yeah.
2: To be a singer.
0: According
2: maybe to. Maybe hip-hop, you know.
0: Yeah. Rocker.
2: Okay.
0: I'm trying to see here his, yeah, I don't know. Yeah, I'm not sure.
2: All right.
0: Oh, he enrolled in art school, and I guess maybe that's like part of his creativity and
26: like
0: everything.
26: He's
0: and maybe Machine Gun Kelly is like, oh, you're too bougie.
26: Art school. Ooh.
2: Okay.
26: Fancy.
0: So there you go. Youngblood, which again is, he's selling out crazy everywhere. So I think Machine Gun Kelly just trying to get a little bit of that rub right now because one of those two people are hot.
26: Fine.
0: One is very much not.
2: All right.
10: So. Where talk is fun.
11: Why would I want to stop? It brings me joy and happiness.
10: My talk. 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
0: There you go. We got the first blind item out of the way. You guys crushed it. Nicely done, Dawn. That one just like
26: slid right out of her.
0: For a second, it felt like you just like.
2: Yeah.
26: I think she was just like channeling or something.
0: That was awesome.
26: Young blood MGK.
0: That was awesome. Let's do another one here. This A-list celeb and his polarizing wife essentially have an open marriage, but they just don't talk about it. She knows he cheats. He knows she cheats. And they just have it that way and are okay with it. Whatever works for you, it has been this way since college.
2: Oh.
0: This A-list celeb and his polarizing wife have essentially an open marriage, but they just don't talk about it. She knows he cheats, he knows she cheats, and they just leave it at that. Whatever works for you, it's been this way since college.
2: College.
0: So we got a long time couple here.
2: I was going to say Hilaria Baldwin and Alec Baldwin, but they've not known each other since college.
0: Correct.
2: And when would she have time?
0: This is true.
2: All the children.
26: And this is not the almost verbatim story related couple, William, what's his name, Daniels and Bonnie Bartlett. Did you see this story? So this couple, they've been together. They're like in their 90s.
0: Oh, okay.
26: You would recognize, especially if you're over the age of 40, you would probably recognize them. Bonnie Bartlett, you would know from like all sorts of TV shows, including but not limited to an episode of The Golden Girls where she played, I can't remember her name. Don't ask me to recite it. Anyway, there is a
0: Mr. Feeny.
26: Mr. Feeny. Yeah, that's right. That's right. Mr. Feeny from Boy Meets World.
0: Yeah,
26: Boy Meets World. Mm-hmm. And his wife. There's like this whole conversation online about how they had an open marriage, but the implication is that they have an open marriage at the age of 90 something. So they're like, you know, oh, look at these swingers.
2: Oh my gosh. Really? She's Little House in the Prairie.
26: Yeah.
2: Sorry.
26: Yeah. Little House in the Prairie, like every one of your favorite sitcoms.
2: Yeah. St. Elsewhere.
26: But the story is really just that they kind of did their own thing while they were married.
0: Mm.
26: And really didn't talk about it much, but kind of knew what the other was doing.
2: Okay.
26: Sounds very similar to this, but it's clearly not.
0: As much as I'd love to bring you two 90-year-olds to blind a baby,
26: I was hoping.
0: I will work that in at some point, but today is not that day. This A-list celeb and his polarizing wife essentially have an open marriage. They just don't talk about it. Both know each other cheats, and they just leave it at that. Hey, whatever works for you. It's been this way since college.
2: Is this Chrissy Teigen?
26: Oh. Okay, so when you said famous wife,
0: I said polarizing wife.
26: Or excuse me, polarizing wife. You did not ascribe a occupation.
0: Correct.
26: Which indicates to me she's not an actress.
0: Correct.
26: Okay,
2: and
26: but
2: he's an A-list celeb.
0: Correct.
26: So this would mean we're talking, is he a celeb because he's rich?
0: No.
2: Oh, okay.
0: He's rich as a result of the reason he's a celeb.
2: Hmm.
26: Sports?
0: This A-list celeb athlete, now you figured out, this A-list athlete and his polarizing wife essentially have an open marriage. They just don't talk about it. She knows he cheats, he knows she cheats, and they just leave it at that. Whatever works for you, it's been this way since college.
26: Are they friends with that couple? Is this Patrick Mahomes?
2: Oh.
0: You got the sports one, Bradley. I'm so proud of
26: I
0: you.
26: I mean,
2: yes.
26: Look.
0: And his wife.
26: Brittany.
2: Yeah,
0: Mahomes.
2: Mahomes. She is polarizing.
26: This is all you're getting out of me today.
0: I am so excited. You got Patrick Mahomes and Brittany Mahomes. Nicely done. According to the blind items, though, the Mahomes. Essentially have an open marriage. They just don't talk about it. She knows he cheats. He knows she cheats. And they just leave it at that. It's literally been that way since college.
2: Huh. It's hard to believe sometimes.
26: What?
2: You know? That people would be okay with it. Like, why stay married?
26: Oh, but when you're at that level, I feel like you have a lot of reasons to not do anything about it, right?
2: I guess, but don't they fall in love with their lovers? Like, don't they?
0: I guess so.
2: I'm just not in the mindset. It's just like, wouldn't you want to be with your the person you're cheating with eventually? Like, you would catch feelings and then.
26: But they might
2: be fine
26: with it.
2: You just don't have feelings for anyone, like emotional feelings. It's just, you know, this is benefits me financially and as a career wag. And then this just sexually satisfies me.
26: I mean, if the blind's true, that's I think that's what it's saying.
2: Okay.
0: Yeah. Don't have to go far in the world of sports to find a similar story to that. If we believe it, insert Dak Prescott, insert Mike Vrabel, insert. Oh. There's plenty of examples of this might being true, and actually people in the universe of sports kind of alluding to it, even though everyone's kind of afraid to say it, especially around the Mike Vrabel situation. But these two have actually been, they were middle school sweethearts.
2: Oh, mm-hmm. Yeah.
0: There's a picture of the
26: and
0: two.
26: And it's not to say it's not sad or depressing, but.
0: And they got three kids, and again, whatever. I don't know. It's whatever works for you. Didn't work very well for the Biggses, as we found out recently, Jason. And his wife, but I don't know. It's a blind item.
26: It could be one of those things where the people that it works for, you just don't hear anything out of them. So we have this sort of warped view of, because I tend to believe that that situation is not going to last, right? Like somebody's always going to come up short and eventually somebody's going to have to give. Now, I imagine in a relationship like this, there is a lot more incentive to sort of just like, you know, keep your feelings to yourself for as long as possible, but then that's going to come out sideways, and at some point there's probably a, you know, breaking point.
2: I have a little story that I'm not going to reveal what team it was, but in a previous life I had a job where I was out with some football players' wives, all from the same team, and we were at nightclubs, and all of them were cheating. And I was shocked. I was like, wait, what's happening? What? She's going home with that guy, and she's going home with that guy. And they all were just in town for a game. And I'm like, wow, this is weird. Mm. All the wives are just having all their boyfriends. And then people were like, yeah, that's because the players
26: have
2: just sleep with everyone. Now, this could be completely just an isolated situation.
0: I don't think so.
2: Like,
26: no, I don't.
2: 20 years ago with this one particular group of wives, but I don't know.
0: And I will say, in the world of sports, again, these are all just like celebrities who break out at a young age. Athletes are kind of like this. They literally get paid millions and millions and millions of dollars to play a kids game. Their life doesn't change from middle school until they're 45 and have to get a real job, or 40 or whenever their career ends. Like, they literally just live, eat, drink, sleep, football, or whatever their particular sport is.
2: And they're away a lot.
0: And you see this in high school play out this way. You see this in college, and that's where these rumors actually started with Patrick Mahomes. Even though he and Brittany were together in college, she would be off, you know,
26: and
0: having
26: you
0: her soccer matches.
26: Life.
0: Yeah, of course. She's in
26: when
0: life,
26: you
0: too.
26: When you add a bunch of money, a bunch of power, a bunch of influence, a bunch of
0: immature
26: ego.
0: Men making a lot of money,
2: I Should guess they shock. Were just like, if he's going to get his, we're going to get ours.
0: Yeah, for
2: it
0: sure.
2: It was just a different mindset that I was very naive at the time. And I was just kind of like, oh.
26: Taught you were never going to date a professional athlete.
2: No, and for a lot of reasons. Like, I didn't look like a supermodel. But, you know, other than that, they were all incredibly beautiful, too. And just dripping with diamonds. And
26: They were getting what they wanted.
2: Best clothes, just designer clothes. Wow.
0: All right. You guys got that one nicely done. Let's keep it rolling on with some more blind items today. Like, subscribe, get on over to our YouTube page if you're not watching us over there. I don't know what you're doing. Hit that subscribe button. We're rapidly approaching 10,000 subscribers.
26: We are. We're so close. We can taste it. Come on, y'all. Mm-hmm.
2: And if we don't, we're going to get fired. That's what Bradley said yesterday.
26: Turns out I did speak with our boss in the lead up to today's show, and she said, we are not getting fired.
0: Okay.
2: Oh.
26: But there might be some corporal punishment.
2: Oh. Okay.
0: Your face.
2: Very. Oh, maybe that's something you have worked out with her. I don't know.
3: Hey, my talkers. Bradley here.
2: And on.
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2: Like Lively. 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
26: Not actual Bettys.
2: Oh, okay.
26: That's her booze brand. 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
2: Oh, Olivia Wilde. Harry Styles.
0: Absolutely not.
26: Oh!
0: Nope. 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
0: You guys got that one. Let's keep rolling on again with another blind item here. This B-list director, whose biggest successes were four decades ago, is already spending most days in drug-fueled ragers with her friends, so why not just make a movie together?
26: Oh.
0: This set will be nuts. The friends, by the way, are this A-minus list TV and movie actress and this former A-minus list TV and movie actress.
2: And kind of missed the first part.
0: This B-list director, whose biggest successes were 4 decades ago, is already spending most of their days in drug-fueled ragers with their friends, so why not do a movie together? This set is going to be nuts. The friends are this A-minus list TV and movie actress and this former A-minus list TV and movie actress.
2: Is the main person in question a woman?
0: Yes.
2: Okay.
26: So these are all women.
0: These are all women.
2: Okay.
26: She's a director from decades ago.
0: I mean, you might get there, but that might be, it's going to be hard to pull that one.
2: It's not like Sofia Coppola because she does everything now.
0: Nope.
2: She's amazing.
0: And this person's still active, which again is why we just got news. But again, this person's biggest
26: success.
0: It's not
26: like Nora Ephron.
0: It is not.
2: She's going to do a rager.
26: She's a rager.
0: But let's just say, use the context clues of drug-fueled ragers with two close friends, and those friends are an A-minus list TV and movie actress and a former A-minus list TV and movie actress.
26: Kate Capshaw.
0: Nope.
2: Paris and Nikki.
0: Nope.
2: Or
26: yeah, I just saw Nikki next to her daughter, and I'm like, her daughter's 18, I think.
2: Oh, Nicole. Oh, yeah. Do you mean Nicole?
26: Nicole Richie.
2: Richie? Mm-hmm.
26: Yeah.
2: Jeez.
26: Yeah.
2: Okay, let's focus.
0: Yeah, she was at some event, and it was Kate Madden, her name. She's 18 years old, and it was like, wow, that is...
2: Let's focus.
0: Yeah, she was at some event, and it was Kate Madden, her name. She's 18 years old, and it was like, wow, that is...
26: It's crazy.
0: Insane.
26: Okay.
0: We old.

0: The set,
1: hence the drug fueled braces.
0: Is it designing women?
2: No. Girl, do not smack talk my ladies.
0: I don't know. I just wanted to say it to get a reaction.
2: Delta Burke is not here for your shade.
0: Okay.
2: Are we talking like a Lindsay Lohan?
1: Nope.
2: Are we talking
0: before that?
1: No.
0: Older than Lindsay Lohan?
1: About the same age as Lindsay, I would say. Almost a contemporary of Lindsay. I bet you they're all about the same age. Let me
0: okay. So like Paris Hilton wasn't...
1: Oh, I take that back. They're a little bit younger than... Or they're a little bit older than okay. Lindsay.
2: Oh, a little older,
1: older than
2: Lindsay. Well, now, you said the former A-list, that was TV?
1: Both for TV and movie actresses.
2: Were they members of an iconic television program, cast members?
1: No.
2: Okay, so
0: it's
2: not like
0: Friends.
1: No.
2: Well, or like 90210.
1: Oh. No.
0: Okay, so they weren't
2: sitcom
0: cast members.
1: Not sitcoms. No.
2: So what the hell were they doing on TV?
0: Were they on The View or?
1: Now I will say one of them,
2: Short Behar.
1: One of the one that is currently still an A-minus list actress, TV and movie actress,
0: okay,
1: had a big movie that she was most known for. That was in the late 90s, bounced around a few other franchises in the early 2000s, and TV success didn't come until the 2010s.
2: We're not talking like Drew Barrymore.
1: No. But became a very big TV star with three separate shows in the world of, one was not quite on in the streaming world yet. The other two were.
2: Like paid cable or something.
1: Mm-hmm.
0: Oh, no. This is.
1: I take that back. Looks like they were all... Was this really a stream? Yeah. They were all on streaming channels, actually. Never mind.
2: It's not like a Sex in the City.
1: Nope.
0: Oh, that's good.
2: But yeah, you said it wasn't
0: They're
2: an iconic
0: all
2: show.
0: They're not in the same
1: they
0: cast.
1: They were not in the same cast, no.
0: Okay, this is going to be rough.
1: But again, we got to think about if you have a list of...
2: druggies.
1: A-minus list actors, TV movie actors
2: Dawn.
1: Who have been in substance abuse issues. Maybe we had talked about them in the last month or two because of which...
0: Oh.
2: Wait, what?
1: Maybe we've talked about their substance abuse in the last month or two.
2: Oh. We've talked about
1: three iconic shows on a couple different streamers.
2: We talked about their substance abuse. Cocaine?
1: I don't believe cocaine was in the conversation, but yeah, I don't remember exactly which drugs were apparently in use.
2: Okay, so horse.
0: Ashley Tisdale.
1: Alcohol and drug abuse, I believe.
0: Okay. Horse?
2: Alcohol? That's heroin, isn't it?
0: Horse?
2: That
0: yeah,
2: was like the 70s term.
0: Okay. Candace Cameron.
2: Okay.
0: The Secret Lives
2: she is high
0: of Candace Cameron Bure.
1: Iconic television or iconic movie from the 2000s.
0: Mm-hmm.
2: Iconic movie from the 2000s.
1: A franchise.
0: Scream?
1: No.
2: That's a good guess, though.
1: Think funny.
2: Funny. Mm-hmm. Look, we're all laughing.
0: Romy and Michelle's
1: in fact,
0: high school reunion.
1: We referenced the person who had the most success from this movie already in this show.
0: Oh, we did. Demi Moore.
2: I don't remember what we did.
0: I don't know what we've done today.
2: Okay, so Kate Capshaw.
1: Don't make me remember things. Nope, this individual.
0: Blake Lively, the OC.
1: Nope.
0: But is it in that world?
1: No. This person has an affinity for baked goods.
2: Oh.
0: Meghan Markle.
2: Muffin McGoodles. Muffin.
0: Muffin McGoodles. She's Irish, she is.
2: Yeah. Muffin McGoodles.
1: Now, let me just clear it. The person we talked about already on the show has an affinity for baked goods.
0: Like, oh, she does?
1: No, this is a he. We've already talked about him in the show, who's had the most success from this movie franchise. He has an affinity for
0: Jason
1: baked
0: Jason Biggs.
2: American Pie.
1: So,
2: and she, oh.
0: America
2: oh,
0: Ferrera?
2: No, we got there. Is she in them shark movies?
1: No.
2: Oh, it's not Tara Reid.
1: Not Tara Reid. Somebody else who was in American Pie,
0: okay.
1: Also in Scary Movie.
0: Is she also Elizabeth, is she on OnlyFans?
1: Not no. Shannon Elizabeth.
2: One time in Bandcamp?
1: Nope.
0: Oh, gosh. Allison.
1: Nope. Hannigan.
0: Hannigan.
1: Nope. This person's been on three big TV shows since American Pie.
2: Oh.
1: And has had some issues.
2: She likes a hot dog.
0: Not Tara Reid.
1: No.
0: Okay.
2: She wants a hot dog real bad.
0: She does?
1: No, she doesn't. It's not Stifler's mom.
0: Who?
1: She was going with Stifler's mom.
0: Yes.
2: See, I don't have to remember names.
0: American
2: I just
0: Pie.
2: Remember.
0: This is my sister's favorite movie of all time. Can I phone a friend?
1: You should.

0: She was also, again, in some hit television shows, one of which took place mostly in prison.
1: Oh.
2: Orange is the New Black.
1: Yes. Oh.
2: And it's what's her name?
1: Taryn Manning?
2: Yep.
0: No.
1: Oh, she is a hot mess.
2: Talk about... it. What?
1: Wait. Okay. Orange is the New Black. Oh!
0: And American Pie.
1: Was she on a medical show?
0: No. I don't think so.
1: Was she the star of... Oh, wait. Was she the star of Orange is the New Black?
0: No.
1: Shoot.
2: Niecy... Or no.
0: She's had two more recent hit streaming shows. One.
1: Oh, Natasha Lyonne?
0: Yeah.
1: Oh, gosh. And okay, we got it. We got this. Okay.
0: We got a best even. And I'll be honest, these next two are going to be really hard. So if you took that much work to do Natasha Lyonne.
1: God, I love her.
0: Let's say, okay.
2: Natasha Lyonne wasn't. Was she in American Pie?
0: Yeah.
1: Yeah.
0: Absolutely.
2: Oh, God.
1: It's been so long.
0: Mm-hmm. Natasha Lyonne. So, again, we have a B-list director whose biggest successes were 4 decades ago. She had most of her successes, director did, in music video direction, including an iconic Madonna music video.
2: Oh.
1: Jody Watley.
2: Tracy somebody? No.
0: Mary
2: Steenburgen?
1: Mary, Mother of God.
0: Her name is Mary Lambert. I wasn't expecting Mary you to get to Lambert, this, which is why I didn't
2: but
0: actually
2: another...
0: get you. Mary Lambert, who's the director of Pet Sematary.
2: Okay.
1: Oh.
0: And also did a bunch of music videos for a bunch of hit pop stars. Just announced that she is going to be doing a new movie with Natasha Lyonne and this former A-minus list actress who, unfortunately, due to her substance abuse issues, actually lost custody of her children, former Taylor Swift bestie, Jamie King.
2: I would not have gotten that.
0: I didn't think you would. That's
1: she's
0: why I didn't
1: a
0: even,
1: model,
0: didn't
1: too.
0: Even,
1: yeah,
0: she's
1: right?
0: a model, slash she was in White Chick. She was in Cheaper by the Dozen 2, Sin City.
1: Wasn't she also married to Kid Rock for a while?
0: That would... I have no idea. Maybe.
1: Yeah.
0: No, I don't think so. She was not.
1: Okay.
0: Might have dated, but not married to, according to my quick little Google search here. So there you go. But she struggled with addiction. And again, actually, her director ex, I don't recall his name, who they share kids with, now has custody of their children. It's a sad story. But again, she's been open about that.
1: Okay.
0: But according to the blind items, which aren't as nice sometimes, it sounds like Mary Lambert and these two are usually hanging out in drug-fueled ragers anyway. So why not get together and do a movie together? This set is going to be nuts. Again, that's the blind item talking, not us.
2: I mean, I kind of feel like I could see it.
0: Yeah.
2: I don't want to, but...
1: Okay.
0: No. That was...
2: Natasha Lyonne. To, you
0: Natasha
2: know.
0: Lyonne battle. You named every single person in American Pie.
2: And I...
1: Except for...
0: Yeah. It's cool, but no, I just... It's funny. It's great.
1: Yeah.
0: Even some people that weren't. That was great.
1: Okay.
0: You guys got there.
1: This Mary Lambert, when you see her, she's totally recognizable.
0: Yeah.
1: Yeah, we've seen her in Hollywood. Mm-hmm. Just... Especially if you look at her Twitter profile... picture.
0: She directed Like a Prayer, Like a Virgin, mm-hmm. Borderline, a bunch of, Would I Lie to You by the Eurythmics, the Go-Go songs, Janet Jackson videos.
1: Oh,
0: she did
1: my
0: a lot
1: gosh.
0: Of, again, she had her biggest success, like the blind item said, about 4 decades ago,
1: and
0: including
1: painter.
0: Pet Sematary.
1: Yeah.
0: Let's roll on with some more blind items here. You guys are crushing it. Thanks for joining in the comments and playing along. Let's see if you guys can get this next one. We told you it was full court press on the comeback tour for this former A-list actor, but now we know why the studio, that isn't afraid of some scandalous promotion, kept inviting him to premieres. They just cast him in the prequel film for this cult franchise. We told you it was full court press for the comeback tour of this former A-list actor, but now we know why the studio, who isn't afraid of some scandalous promotion, kept inviting him to premieres. They have now cast him in a prequel film for this cult franchise.
1: It's not Kevin Spacey, is it?
0: It is not.
1: Oh, thank God. Army Hammer?
0: Nope.
1: Okay.
2: That leaves...
0: We're going to be left hungry for more.
2: What's his name?
1: Left hungry for more? Is that a clue?
0: Just that it is an Army Hammer.
1: Okay. Okay.
2: We're not talking about...
1: Comeback, is it because he did bad things?
0: He did bad things.
1: He's creep-list?
2: We know who this is. It's...
0: We mentioned that his comeback is on a full...
2: Ugly Cutie Pie.
0: ...court press.
1: Ugly Cutie Pie.
2: Well, I'm just saying, we usually say cutie pie when we don't know who it is, but we know who it is because I can't remember his name, but he's not cute, or at least because of what he's done. Did he have a school?
0: Yes.
2: And he was doing inappropriate things with his students?
0: Oh. Yes.
2: And his
1: James
2: brother,
1: Franco,
2: yeah. I always forget his name.
0: Do you guys know the prequel film of a cult franchise? He was just announced too. Well, let's try to get that then.
1: Okay.
2: It's not Valley of the Dolls.
0: No.
2: There should be a prequel.
1: Oh my gosh, thank
0: you.
1: It's
0: a prequel film for a cult franchise.
2: Oh, a cult franchise. Faster, Pussycat, Kill, Kill. What is a cult franchise? I mean, I know what it is, but I'm saying
1: which examples
2: do we have?
1: Well,
2: modern, like a...
0: Try to figure out the decade, that would help.
2: Yeah.
1: 70s?
0: I believe it started in the 70s, yes.
2: Oh.
0: I think it continued into the 80s and...
2: Exorcist.
0: No. But the way you said it, I hope.
1: Exorcist.
2: I don't know what that is, but...
1: Mentioned in this podcast and show today, Mary the Mother of God and Exorcist.
0: Yeah, it started actually, it looks like, in the 80s.
2: It's not
0: the
2: Rocky
0: novels
2: Horror.
0: Novels were from the 70s.
2: Oh.
0: It was novels first before they became films in the 80s.
1: Are they Stephen King novels?
0: No.
1: Okay.
2: Novels in... Oh, Omen?
0: Nope.
1: Dune?
2: Damien?
0: Nope. And nope.
1: Cult franchise. Books in the 70s. Tolkien? No, that's not 70s.
2: Well, there was a big, like, yeah.
1: Resurgence,
2: but no.
1: Yeah.
2: Okay.
0: Played by the
1: Scarface. No.
0: It was played by a longtime A-list actor who got his fame from a different franchise.
1: Al Pacino?
2: Was he in Bond?
0: No.
1: It's a... are they movies?
0: Yes.
1: Okay.
0: Both franchises, the characters he plays, start with the same letter.
1: Sopranos?
0: Both are very physically gifted.
2: Oh,
1: John Hamm?
0: No, we're thinking the 80s here. So early 80s movie franchises.
1: Liam Neeson.
2: Arnold Schwarzenegger?
0: Very close.
2: Oh, Stallone's. Stallone Maroney.
1: Oh, when you said physically gifted, you meant like they're built.
2: Not endowed.
1: I thought you meant...
2: But he might be. Didn't he
1: like
2: do a porno?
1: Justin Theroux.
2: Yeah.
0: I think Sylvester's doing all right. Not that I'd know, but I just...
1: Is he now?
0: Two iconic roles that
1: Rocky?
0: Both start with R. That's the wrong one.
2: Rambo.
0: There you go.
1: According James to the Franco's going to be in Rambo?
0: According to the blind items, it's been full court press for the studio that isn't afraid of some scandalous promotion. That would be Lionsgate. They, they just did the Michael movie. So, yeah, they don't mind a little controversy, and they're not owned by a much bigger, entity that would maybe be worried about PR. So they kept inviting James Franco to premieres. We didn't know why. Now we do. He's been cast in the Noah Centineo and David Harbour prequel to Rambo.
1: Mm. Okay, poor Noah Centineo. That's what I would like to say.
2: Also,
1: to work with both of those
2: poor
1: guys.
2: Us. I don't know about a Rambo sequel. How do you do a Rambo sequel?
0: Prequel.
1: Prequel.
2: Or prequel, I'm saying.
1: Baby Rambo.
2: Baby
1: like Baby Muppets.
2: Rambo Jr.
1: Okay.
2: Look who's talking with. Okay, we got to go. But you can listen to us on the radio on My Talk Monday through Friday. You can also download us as a podcast. We'd love a review. But at the end of the day, please head over to our YouTube channel where we're so close to 10,000 subscribers. Like and subscribe it to all your friends. I'm out.
1: Blinded by the item.
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3: ABC News, I'm Dave Packer. Two police officers who fought off the mob on January 6 filing a lawsuit against the Trump administration, trying to block the $1.8 billion fund that could hand out payments to their attackers. ABC's Mary Bruce.
4: Trump insists the fund is needed to help people he claims were mistreated by the Biden Justice Department.
5: People were destroyed. They went to jail. Their families were ruined.
4: But on Capitol Hill, outrage among a growing number of Republicans, rejecting the idea of taxpayer payouts to rioters.
3: The Justice Department Wednesday charging former Cuban President Raul Castro with murder over his alleged role in shooting down two planes that were carrying humanitarian aid in 1996. Acting Attorney General Todd Blanche saying he will, quote, show up here by his own will or another way. Hundreds of flights canceled, hundreds more delayed Wednesday after a sinkhole opened up on the runway at New York's LaGuardia Airport. This is ABC News.
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11: 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My talk, everything entertainment.
12: We are walking on sunshine on this Wednesday, hump day, May 20th, 2026. Hi, everybody. Welcome to the Jason Matheson Show. I'm Jace. And right over there, please say hello to America's buddy, Colleen Lindstrom.
10: Good morning, buddies.
12: She is the pride of Reno, Nevada. It's Holly Roberts.
13: I miss Circus Circus 1993.
12: Oh, my favorite casino. Just avoid that buffet, though. Cheers, everybody.
10: Cheers. Good morning.
12: Good morning, friends. Good morning, friends.
10: Ooh, sing it. Okay.
12: It he's is got a lovely hump day.
10: Pep in his step this morning, y'all.
12: Not really.
10: Oh, really? Is this a pretend pep?
12: Pretend it's a PP.
10: Why? What's going on, Jason? We're here
12: it's a
10: for you.
12: PP. Can we do beverages first? Though?
10: Oh yeah, let's do beverages. Put on that music.
12: How do we like today's music?
10: I don't hear today's music.
14: Yeah, I don't hear.
12: Oh, you
14: know.
12: Oh, no. Oh, here we go.
14: I love to drink in the awkward silence.
10: Yes. Yeah.
12: My apologies. This is lovely, isn't it?
10: Ooh, I do like it. Ooh, okay.
12: It's like a '60s boat party, kind of. You know.
10: I'm here for it.
12: Yeah. Cheers,
10: got
12: everybody.
10: My stripes. Cheers.
12: I'm doing my electrolytes first. How about you two?
10: Because this is the age I am.
12: Yeah.
10: I had one cocktail last night.
12: Yeah. And you feeling it?
10: I had a cocktail at the hour of 6 p.m.
12: Before Wheel of Fortune.
10: Before Wheel of Fortune, even. My daughter had a choir concert last night.
12: I tell her.
10: A choral experience.
12: A CC, choral concert.
10: And so we were at that, and I was like, you know what? Mama's going to treat herself to a nice little vodka cocktail.
12: You deserve it.
10: Thanks. Hence the electrolytes, because we are at that age.
12: Mm-hmm. Look, I'm a cocktailing fool. Mm-hmm. And daddy can't do it like he used to.
10: Mm-mm.
12: Yeah, I just can't. I can't.
10: You know what we do? We L and we L. We live and we learn.
12: That's right. Sometimes. But insanity is repeating the same mistakes and thinking you're going to get a different result.
10: Yep. Yeah. And there you go. Just doing it every twice in a while.
12: It doesn't stop me from enjoying a cocktail on a school night. Anyway.
10: Jason, today is bowling day. How are you preparing yourself and centering yourself to roll, as they say?
12: I just look forward to it.
15: I'm just going to say it again. Remember yesterday, Holly and I were talking about the Martin Short documentary?
10: Mm-hmm.
15: And just my takeaway, my simple takeaway was just have more fun. Just try to have more fun.
10: Invite more joy into your life.
15: Invite more joy. Work at the speed of joy. This, I've said it 21 times in talking about my Wednesday Gay Bowling League. By the way, our name, Bold and the Beautiful. Still the best name ever. Registered trademark. It just is a joy bomb. I look forward to it. I hate when it's over. I'm almost in a bad mood on the drive home. Just ask Colin. Mm-hmm. I'm just quiet because it's been such a release of joy that my body cavity is empty of anything else afterwards. Mm-hmm. I have expelled so much joy that I get in the car and I'm like a deflated balloon. The deflated balloon. But no, I just love it. I'm going to be sad when it's over next month.
10: I love that you're an athlete.
15: Thank you.
10: I love you have found, I feel like you've tapped into your true calling when it comes to a hobby calling.
15: Right.
10: Right. We all have many callings in life.
15: Mm-hmm.
10: You found your hobby calling. You have plugged into a joyful space in your life. And I, too, will be sad for you when it's over. Yeah. And I hope that you will effort to find something that will bring that same amount of joy.
15: I hope so. Or I'll just, patiently wait for next year. But, yeah, Holly, if I could letter in this, like if this was high school, I could get, I would letter in bowling on my letterman's jacket.
16: You'd have two pins and a ball, a patch right on your arm.
10: Right there.
15: Right there. You could see it. Right there. Rogers Raiders. That was my high school mascot. The Rogers Raiders and a big bowling patch on my letterman's jacket.
10: Did they have a bowling team at your school?
15: We did in junior high.
10: Oh, okay.
15: And I joined it. That was the last athletic endeavor I did. So I have not been athletic since Reagan was president.
10: Oh,
15: and that
10: gosh.
15: Is not an exaggeration. Because, I'm working on that. Mm-hmm. That is not an Ronald Reagan was president of the United States the last time I tried to be athletic in any way, shape, or form. There was a minor pause when we did Project Down and Dirty Pickleball. Well, that was it.
10: Y'all, yeah. I'm not going to lie. I was not mad that I missed that one.
15: Because I've asked you that before.
10: Yeah.
15: I've asked you, like, hey, is there one that you wish you would have been a part of? Obviously, dance last year. You wish you're glad you missed that one.
10: I'm so glad I missed pickleball. Yeah. I play a version of pickleball with my spouse. We call it good attitude pickleball. Mm-hmm. And good attitude pickleball is not competitive. Now, my husband is really competitive as a sports person. He also is an annoying type of human being who can pick up any sports implement and automatically be decent at it. Like, that's just who he is. He's naturally athletic.
15: Yeah.
10: I would say I'm not. I don't like things that put any space between me and Earth. So like wheels, I don't want to be on a skateboard or roller skates. Ice skates, no. I don't want a blade between me and the Earth. And I don't want extensions of my hand. So a bat, a ball, a racket, it's not who I am.
15: No. And it's not who the Earth wants you to be.
10: No.
15: Right,
10: it's
15: Holly?
10: Not it's my not my calling.
15: It's not her calling.
10: Mm-hmm. No.
15: No.
10: So pickleball would have felt like a nightmare to me. I also have bad knees, and changing directions very quickly is not good for me.
15: Yeah. Holly, we liked it. I know you liked it. We had a good time.
16: I did.
15: Yeah.
16: I feel pretty positive to neutral about it.
15: Yeah.
10: Anytime winning is involved, I'm not interested.
15: No, I'm with you. Yeah,
16: well, I am deeply not competitive when it comes to sports, which is why I don't play them a lot.
10: So you guys, it sounds like when you played pickleball, you played a version of good attitude pickleball, which is about it's about the journey, not the destination.
16: Well, I played the pregame, the mascot game,
10: which
16: was all about having a good attitude. They wouldn't let me play in the competitive tournament. I played against a pickle in a tutu.
10: That sounds like fun.
16: It was fun.
15: It was, yeah.
17: You were really good.
10: Nice Thanks. Little exhibition.
16: Yeah.
17: Yeah. Speaking of competition, I'm getting a little scared. I was just excited, but now I'm getting a little scared.
10: Oh, no. Why?
17: For my appearance on 25 Words or Less with Meredith Vieira.
10: Okay. Let's get down to brass tacks here.
17: So
10: how close are we to this?
17: Not next week, but the next week.
10: Okay.
17: The end of the month.
10: So you got some prep time.
17: I do have some prep time, but we did a segment, a joking segment yesterday on the TV show because Stephanie Hansen from My Talk's Weekly Dish and her television show Taste Buds. Stephanie is the other celebrity. Let's put that in air quotes, very small C. Stephanie and I are the celebrity guests. We help two contestants try to win some money, two teams. It's a pity invite because we're the same production company. Same people that handle 25 Words or Less now handles our shows.
16: You so, take that pity invite and you
17: yeah, run. Girl, yeah, are you kidding me? I'm taking the trip to New York.
10: You blow all that, the air into that.
17: I am taking that free night of lodging at the Fairfield Inn in New Jersey. I'm not really joking on that one. Anyway.
10: oh my gosh.
17: Yeah, Meredith Studios in New Jersey. Anyway. We played a practice round, and she won't mind me saying this. Stephanie is awful. Stephanie is awful.
10: Okay.
17: Stephanie is let me quote Bethany Frankel from season 2 of The Real Housewives of New York. She is a calamity. I'm turning calamity into many more syllables. Mm-hmm. A calamity. And she's nervous. And then I broke her poor little heart. She did not realize, and I told her this live on the television, Stephanie did not realize that these shows are a special run of shows. They're live. There is no tape to live or live to tape.
10: Okay.
17: This is just, it is airing live in certain markets. Obviously not. It airs in different times across the country. But we are live. So there is no going back. So I had, and she almost started crying.
10: Aww.
17: Like jokingly, but she was like, she wanted to cuss. She was like, what?
10: Oh.
17: And we did a practice round, and she also won't mind me saying this. You can see it on the Jason Show Facebook page. It did not go well. It did not go well.
16: Oof. As long as she doesn't swear or walk off the set,
10: anything
16: okay.
10: goes. Anything goes. Just remain in a forward motion. Okay, I need to start with this question, Jason, because
17: yes,
10: I have to confess, and I'm going to guess that I am not alone. I do not know or understand how 25 Words or Less works.
16: Same. I have no idea.
17: Let's do this. Let's take a break.
10: Yes.
17: On the other side of the break, I will go through, because, guys, I was kind of with you. I know about it. I've talked to Meredith Vieira. I know we all three of us know Missy Peterman, who is a regular, like she is a Joe DiMaggio of that show. I will go over the format and we'll talk about it on the other side.
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20: The person you are on a date with openly farts and is like, yeah, that felt good. Or I don't know. What do people say when they fart? Yeah, burn one out. I don't know.
19: I don't think they say that.
20: Hey, guys, I'm not AI. Like, if you come meet me at the state fair, I swear I'm real.
19: Burned one out? What?
20: Yeah, that felt good. That was a good one for me.
18: Brittany and Kendall with producer Mike. 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

0: 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Welcome back to the show, everybody. I'm Jace with Colleen and Holly. Real fear here. I'm going to be a celebrity contestant helping good folks try to win some money on Meredith Vieira's 25 Words or Less. It's been on for, I think, 7-8 years. And Stephanie Hansen and I are the celebrity guests. And we were talking that before the break, I'm now scared because we did a fun practice round on the television show yesterday, and it was a disaster. Now, we thought it was funny.
1: Mm-hmm. But by their standards, it'd be
0: the boss in charge of the show.
1: Disastrous.
0: No, not laughing this morning.
2: Oh, no. Did you get a note?
0: I might have gotten a light note.
1: Oh,
0: might have gotten a light brief email.
2: So you're saying that this light brief email perhaps has accelerated any anxiety you may have already had about being on 25 Words or Less.
0: Uh-huh.
1: Okay.
0: Already had a little anxiety about the Fairfield Inn. But anyway, yeah. Thank you, Holly.
1: At least you know that there won't be a murder shack outside of it.
0: Like at your hotel.
1: Exactly.
0: In one particular state. Anyway, you two said what probably some of you out there, my talkers, because you're busy, you have a life. Maybe over 7-8 years, you've never watched Meredith Vieira's 25 Words or Less. Let me tell you how gameplay goes. And then I have a clip. I have an episode queued up with our good friend, Hollywood icon. The three of us are legally obligated to always refer to her as Hollywood icon, Melissa Peterman, frequent celebrity guest. There are five words, Colleen and Holly, that you have to get your pair of contestants, team members to guess.
1: Okay.
0: Five words.
1: Okay.
0: And you have 25 words or less collectively to use. But before you even begin your round of getting your teammates to guess, you and the other celebrity, you barter. You do a whole name that
1: kind of like name that tune. Yeah, like
0: you go, I can do it in 20 words, and then the other celebrity can counter that, and then one of you will finally give up. Like in this round, Melissa and the other celebrity have gone down. They can do 5 words. With 13 words total in 45 seconds. Okay, you got that?
1: Yes, I believe I do. So they have to say all 5 words?
0: Let's say, they have 5 words.
1: Okay.
0: And collectively, Melissa has 13 words.
1: To get them to say the five words. Got it.
0: Synonyms can be used. You can use 2 words per 1 word.
1: Can you use rhyming?
0: No? Yes, but you have to say rhyme.
1: Got it.
0: Orange, or the nothing rhymes with orange, Jason.
1: Yeah.
0: Rhyme.
1: So don't do that one.
0: Lime. You know what I mean?
1: Got it. Okay.
0: I have an episode queued up.

0: Colleen and Holly, thanks for being here. It's time for a segment we do every so often and over the many years, and it's been happening more and more, and it's called Geez, We're Old.
1: Geez, we're old.
0: Today, it stars Colleen Lindstrom.
2: Yeah, guys, as it turns out, if you are looking to level up your senior citizen game, I have the gadget for you.
0: Oh, Holly, let me grab my paper. Hold on.
3: Get your notepad.
0: Yeah. Okay. I'm ready.
2: My family has recently become a bird buddy family. Do you know what a bird buddy is?
0: Is it like when you dedicate a whale to a friend?
2: No.
0: Or you name a star after them?
2: No, but I love that.
3: Wait, you can name a whale after a friend?
2: Yeah. Okay, I love this. Yeah. I'm going to need to find that website. That's going to be the next way I'm going to level up my senior citizen game.
3: But that's not what a bird buddy is.
2: No. A bird buddy is a bird. It's a bird feeder that you put in your yard. You fill it with seed. But this thing is special because it has a camera and it connects to an application. I believe that's what they're called on your telephone.
0: Oh God.
2: Mildred. And you can see what birds have visited.
3: Cute.
2: You guys, this blue jay stopped by yesterday. Look at
3: it. Oh, bye-bye. Did. Hey.
2: Hey. I am obsessed with this stupid. Oh, look at, here's a little house sparrow enjoying. Oh, nope, it's gone already.
3: Aww.
2: But I sit and watch birds on my phone.
3: This is amazing.
2: A red-winged blackbird?
3: Oh, look at
0: I can't.
3: I'm going to I have follow-up questions, Colleen, about your bird buddy.
2: Let's go.
3: First question. Mm-hmm. Does bird buddy help you identify birds?
2: Holly, this is what's amazing about bird buddy. The bird buddy has AI built into it, and it will tell you what species of bird is dining at your little bird buffet.
3: This is amazing.
2: Yes, in fact, let me read some of the birds that have visited the Lindstrom family house.
0: Hold on, let me put some senior citizen music on for you while you read this. Right. Here we go.
2: Thank you. We've enjoyed a red-winged blackbird, a common grackle. We've had a number of house sparrows. But what's really exciting...
0: I passed a grackle last night when I went to the bathroom.
2: Did it hurt?
0: Yeah, it hurt.
3: Hope you had ointment for that.
0: I did.
2: Guys, I got to tell you, though, a blue jay. We've had a blue jay.
0: Mm-hmm.
2: I have to tell you what the biggest success of the bird buddy has been.
0: Yeah.
2: Is that I no longer have a certain type of visitor. Oh, shoot. I don't have videos of it.
0: Oh,
2: we were
0: darn.
2: Getting... Oh, I'm going to send you a video. With that attitude.
0: Came out of my I'm sorry.
2: That was
0: that
2: out
0: came...
2: loud, Jason.
0: Oh, God. Was my mic. Holly,
2: you put that noise into the world.
3: Yep.
0: Oh, my mic.
3: I can't help you there because now, Jason, you know what's going to happen.
0: Oh, she's going to. Oh, our group text is going to be nothing but her bird friends.
2: Yep. You're welcome.
0: Oh, God. Day and night. Sparrows and robins.
2: Yeah. Well, let me show you. In fact, I am going to send a little.
0: God.
2: I am going to send a little something. Because I recently, for the first week that we had the bird buddy. Thank you. We were getting one particular type of visitor repeatedly.
0: A falcon?
2: I'm sending it to you right now. I'd like for you to watch.
0: Okay.
2: This particular visitor was coming regularly to our bird feeder and cleaning it out, frankly. And it was very upsetting.
0: That's the ass of something. What am I looking at?
2: Keep watching.
0: It's a squirrel.
2: It's a squirrel. Okay.
0: Now, this I would watch all day long.
2: Wait. Let me tell you.
0: Squirrels attacking your bird buddy.
2: But it was eating all the food, and it was very upsetting.
3: Rude.
2: Very rude. And then we were getting birds, and the whole point was birds, not squirrels. It's not a squirrel buddy. It's a bird buddy.
0: This is way better.
2: So you know what I did?

0: I finally, you guys, I have to be honest. This was my first birdhouse. I'm not a birder. I'm turning into a birder. My son is a total bird nerd. And so we're trying to support bringing different types of winged creatures to the yard. Mm-hmm. Our milkshake brings all the winged creatures to the yard.
1: And obviously squirrels.
0: Well, not anymore, because I didn't know what a squirrel baffler was.
1: Okay.
2: Wait, a squirrel baffler?
1: Oh, what?
0: It's a baffle or a baffler? I don't know. I call it a baffler. I think it's called a squirrel baffle. Okay.
2: A squirrel baffle for a bird feeder.
0: Yes, it's a squirrel baffle. A squirrel baffle is, and you've probably seen these, but you didn't know what they were, and you probably were like, what else? They're like little hats that you put underneath the bird feeder so that the squirrel can't find purchase on the pole, because it will just shimmy up the pole,
1: and then it'll get
0: into your bird feeder.
1: I don't want this in my algorithm. How do I delete this?
0: You can't, Jason, because I'm your algorithm now.
2: And I joyfully accept all bird content.
0: Thanks, Holly.
2: I did get a text from my sister, Jess.
1: Oh, Jess. Jess is going to love this, isn't she?
2: Oh, she said Colleen should put up a live feed for all of us to enjoy.
1: Jess.
0: I can. I will. Is it an option? Of course it's an option.
2: Bird buddy?
0: Yes, indeed it's an option. I don't know if I'm ready to, like, put the neighborhood on. I mean, you can really see our comings and goings because of where the bird feeder is.
2: Yeah, you don't want to end up on a Netflix documentary. I respect that.
0: But you know what I will do? I will do for the people. Occasionally, if we get a good bird, I'll share it.
2: Yeah, if you get one of those male blue jays like you did, maybe you get a great tit or a northern cardinal.
0: Yes, I love a nice booby.
2: Mm-hmm. Well, those are just in the Galapagos.
0: Yeah, the blue-footed booby is not coming to my
2: yard.
1: If you have that great teat, check with your doctor, though. That could be the sign of something much more dangerous.
0: It's true. You should look into that.
1: Go to your dermatologist.
2: Mm-hmm. I don't have anywhere to put a bird buddy, but now I want one.
0: Holly, you know what? Holly, I can invite you to my feed if you'd like.
1: Oh, God.
2: Oh, thank you, please.
0: Because I got a family plan, and not all of my family is interested in being part of this plan.
2: They have a hummingbird bundle!
0: Yes, they do.
2: Okay, I'm going to get one of these for my parents. They have hummingbirds in their backyard.
0: There you go, and then you can watch them all the time. Jason, I sense that you are disinterested in the bird buddy.
1: Please don't waste your family plan on me.
0: No.
1: Please give it to someone else.
0: The most delightful thing every morning is when I get a notification on my telephone application that says to me, there's a new bird in your bird feeder. And I get, it's like Christmas morning.
2: Oh,
0: it's so exciting. What pray tell is dining from my little birdie buffet now?
2: Ooh, watch out for those. I almost got attacked by geese the other day.
0: Oh, they are mean. They are not nice.
1: Geese are not mean. Nice.
2: Mm-hmm. I went on my bleep off walk to the woods.
1: Yeah.
2: And I was all alone. Mm. Nobody was there.
0: So you thought.
2: Well, I saw some deer. That means no humans were around. And then the geese were in the middle of the sidewalk, giving me sass and attitude. Mm-hmm. I'm like, we have to share. I know your babies are trying to get from one pond to the other pond, but don't at me.
1: Can I get a Holly buddy so I can just see Holly yelling at forest creatures? Now, that's the kind of spontaneous camera I would enjoy.
0: Me too. Yeah. Can we get that live feed?
1: Yeah,
2: well, here's a video. I did send you guys a video. I think I might have been sassing at them a little bit.
0: Oh, are there swears in this? Do I need to be careful?
2: Yeah, be careful. Don't play it on the air.
0: Okay, we're just going to keep it quiet, just between us.
1: Holly's sending that. We did receive.
3: You've got mail.
1: Phil Jones, dear Colleen, you're 2 years late to this movement. I guess the bird buddy peaked in popularity 2 years ago.
0: Yeah. Fine. I didn't say I was on time.
1: Yeah, right.
0: I just, you know, my kid loved. Here's the real truth. Oh, Holly, these.
1: Oh, Holly.
0: These are. I would be scared.
1: That one's looking at you. Look at her. It wants to peck your eyeballs.
2: They hissed at me. They were doing the neck crane.
0: Oh, yeah.
1: Like me at a salad bar with a child in front of me.
0: Yes. Felt threatened. Yeah. Obvious.
1: Look at the babies.
0: They were trying to protect their babies.
2: I know they were trying to protect the babies, Colleen, but we have to share the road.
0: It's so true.
2: We have to live in harmony with nature, and I just needed to get to the other
0: side. And you were like, I come in peace. I'm just trying to cross the road.
2: Thank you. Then the turkeys were blocking my way. too. This was a whole nature walk the other day.
1: Oh, my God.
2: And those turkeys
0: are horny.
2: Yeah, there were two of them. And I'm like, guys, I don't know if you're going to do it here. I advise that you go someplace where I don't need to interrupt.
0: Mm-hmm. Get a room.
2: Get
1: a room.
2: Gosh.
1: Go to the Fairfield Inn in New Jersey.
2: They gladly will welcome you.
1: Yeah.
2: They have hourly rates just for turkeys.
0: I need to double back real quick on the Bird Buddy because this is...
1: Please do.
0: Thanks, Jason. Thanks.
1: You're welcome.
0: It's weird. He looked at the clock the second I brought it up. You thought I didn't notice.
1: No, I
0: noticed.
1: Here. No, there's also a picture of J.R. Ewing up here.
0: Oh, so that's what it is.
1: You were
0: saying, yes, you were like, comfort me, please, J.R.
1: Yeah. Yeah.
0: Okay, so we bought the Bird Buddy, honestly, as a Christmas present for my son, who is the nature photographer.
1: Yeah.
0: And he very astutely said pretty quickly, I feel like this is really more a gift for you guys.
2: Oh, look, he tried to play you off, Colin.
1: He sure did. Now, that was purely on accident. I really didn't try to play Colleen off. I didn't try to play her off. I really didn't.
0: Coming up next, I will be reciting all of the birds that are possible to come to my Bird Buddy. Cheers.
1: No, I would never, ever. I love your bird. What the hell is it called?
0: You're faking, and I know you're faking, and it's okay because I love you.
1: I love you too.
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0: The newest episode of Tooth Fairy Godfathers is available right now. Dropped yesterday. Every other Tuesday, we drop a new episode. This episode is called Where to Cocktail. The best place is a cocktail at Disney World. Part one, Electric Boogaloo.
1: I love this.
0: Available wherever you get your podcasts. There we go. Welcome back to the show, everybody. I'm Jace with Colleen and Holly. I hope during that break, you use that time wisely to order your own Bird Buddy.
1: Jason. Mm-hmm.
0: Yeah.
1: Do you know what I did in the break?
0: Did you see a sparrow or something?
1: No. I found an Etsy shop.
0: No, you did not.
1: That has Bird Buddy accessories.
2: Oh, cute. Like what?
1: Like, oh, like, thanks for asking, Holly. You can buy a little...
0: Holly, why did you yes and that?
1: A little fence for the side platform to keep the birds in front of the camera. You can buy an arch that you can put over that the camera so that you don't get the bird bullies, because there are some mean birds.
0: An arch like it was being built in D.C.? Was that what kind of arch? No?
1: Okay. And then you can buy like a perch, a special perch. There's just, all I'm trying to say is you can really trick out your bird buddy if you want. There are options.
0: It's MTV Cribs, Holly. We can just crib this out. We can crib her bird buddy out.
2: Oh, yeah. That's great. One of those bird buddies will be climbing a stair stepper in stiletto heels, just like Mariah Carey. I can't wait for that footage.
1: It's going to be so great, guys.
0: Can't wait. Mm-hmm. Oh, well, I have very, very bad news.
1: Oh.
0: I'm sorry.
1: You didn't prepare us for this.
0: Oh, I know. We can't. I have just knocked you off the high of the bird buddy conversation. And I'm going to knock you off that bird buddy ledge, because beaches be tripping and now beaches be closing.
1: Ooh.
0: That's right.
1: I feel like this was rumored.
0: It was rumored. I heard about it a couple weeks ago, like 3 weeks ago. And now it's official. How many previews? I think it was like 32 previews, 84 regular performances.
1: Oh.
0: It is closing. It was supposed to go through September. No, girl. It's closing Sunday, May 24th.
1: Wow.
2: Sunday.
1: Wow.
0: Yeah.
1: Oh.
0: Bye, CeCe Bloom.
1: How can it be so bad?
0: Here's the problem, and this is the economics that's plaguing a lot of these shows. These investors spend millions of dollars mm-hmm. on these Broadway shows, and it's very hard to recoup. It's something that Broadway is going to have to contend with. There's another show that has been more successful, Death Becomes Her,
1: mm-hmm.
0: but that's closing earlier than expected, and they do not expect to recoup the millions of dollars that was invested into that show.
1: Oh, that is unfortunate. I had a friend who saw it twice who said it was so good.
0: They probably saw it with Megan Hilty.
1: Yes.
0: Yeah, see, and once the first two left, the ticket sales dropped. One of the things that happened before, one of the things that probably was a nail in said coffin, Beaches was completely shut out of the Tony Awards. Like, they didn't even get Best Wig.
2: Mm. Oh, no, not even for Best Wig. Oh, yeah, you're a producer of a Broadway musical. You know that Tony nominations pique people's interest.
0: Yep.
2: And if you don't have anything, then it's just, what's the point?
1: Oh.
2: Cut your losses.
0: So, Beaches be tripping forever, and Beaches be closing. The only saving grace, and I don't know why they would do it, allegedly, they're still going to stage a traveling show?
2: I think that could be successful.
0: You think a tour could be successful?
2: I think a tour of Beaches could be successful enough. The movie has such a cult following.
0: Right.
2: And with these shows, these touring shows, if it's not the best thing you've ever seen, no problem.
1: Yeah.
2: Were you at least entertained for the evening? Sure.
1: You know, great. I felt like this, they mounted Dirty Dancing at some point.
0: Yes, they did.
1: And I love that movie.
0: I do too.
2: Oh.
0: The musical was horrible though.
1: It was so bad.
0: I walked out. one of the shows I walked out of.
1: Holly. Okay, Holly. No, this is a...
0: Holly.
1: No, I'm gonna direct us through this. We're going to tenderly walk through this.
0: We are?
1: Yes. Because I know what Holly's main beef with Dirty Dancing is. And I want her to air her beef.
0: You want without judgment?
1: Listen to her beef, and then I want to hear what you have to say. Because I'll be curious. I really am curious about your reaction to her beef.
0: Holly, your beef?
2: Well, one, an overall beef on Dirty Dancing is just not a good movie. But my real beef
1: That's
2: with
1: not
2: it,
1: the beef that we're reacting to.
2: No, it's just not good. Second beef is that there is an anachronism in Dirty Dancing that is so annoying and chaps my hide so much. What are you doing? At the end scene of Dirty Dancing, when they're getting ready to dance to this song.
1: Yeah.
2: They put down the needle on a record. And then this song comes out of the speakers. No! You can't do that!
1: Mm-hmm.
2: This song didn't exist in the early 1960s. There were no synthesizers in the 1960s. No, you take it completely out of context. Now, if you had not dropped the needle on the record, I would have been annoyed but fine with it. Because this movie mixed early 60s contemporary songs with songs from the 1980s in a way that was annoying but forgivable.
1: It's specifically the needle drop on this song
2: because then
1: that sends her.
2: Because then you're telling me that this song exists in the world of Dirty Dancing when it simply cannot. You could have made a song that sounded like a throwback. I also would have been okay with this. This song sounds like the mall in 1987. I can smell the Aquanet. I can see pink neon colors, which also were not popular in the 1960s. I didn't have the time of my life. Quite frankly, this movie stinks.
1: Okay, so Holly has aired her beef.
0: She has.
1: And
0: I
1: now,
0: have heard her.
1: Jason, I would like to hear your reaction to Holly's beef.
0: She's right. We'll be right back. No, you're absolutely right. It was one of those things you did have to, even I registered it as a 12-year-old on a date with Bernice Corley.
2: Oh,
1: whatever happened to her?
0: Well, I'm not going to. Bernice and I are still friends. I'm not going to say anything more. Bernice holds a special place in my heart.
1: Mm.
0: But anyway, but I even registered that, Holly. I even at that age went, wait a minute. This is a modern song. Why is Bill Medley in 1962 or whenever it was supposed to be? Yeah. I get it, but you know what? I just let it go because that's such a good scene. Sorry.
1: It
0: but
1: really
0: you're right,
1: is.
0: Holly. You're right, Holly. You're right. I know.
1: See, I feel like we came to a good place
0: as a
1: show.
0: We did.
1: In that moment, we maneuvered through some conflict.
0: I had the time of my life.
1: I did too.
2: Really? Well, there is no conflict. Love what you love.
0: Yeah.
2: I would invite people to rewatch Dirty Dancing again and see how you feel about it.
1: Mm-hmm. With a different eye.
2: With an eye from 2026.
1: Mm-hmm.
0: I should do that.
1: I still love it. I can't stop loving it.
0: I love it to the point where I wouldn't mind staying overnight at that resort because you can do that.
1: You can stay there. I know.
0: You can.
1: That is on my dream list.
0: Yeah. Along with a bird buddy.
1: Guys, I got to take us in a direction that I wasn't anticipating, but I just thought of this. For my 25th wedding anniversary and my 50th birthday are happening simultaneously. Yeah. My husband and I have decided that we're each going to submit a place to go together on a vacation. I am stumped what my place should be.
0: And the Dirty Dancing resort.
1: I know Kellerman's just rose to the top of the list.
0: And do the talent show.
1: Obviously.
0: At the end of your weekend.
1: Yes.
0: Yeah.
1: I can whack all I want. I can whack the way.
0: We'll be right back with hour two, everybody.
3: Where talk is fun.
4: 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You saw that I was freaking out and you knew that I needed a good laugh. I don't know what I'd do without you now.
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13: ABC News, I'm Dave Packer. U.S. federal prosecutors announcing the indictment of former Cuban President Raul Castro on the anniversary of the day the country was established. Reaction on the streets of Miami.
14: The Cuban people are finally getting their justice. They're going to bring him over and try him as the murderer he is.
13: Officials say the 94-year-old allegedly ordered an illegal attack on a plane that killed rescue workers responding to Cuban refugees on rafts. growing opposition in Congress to the plan to pay out up to $1.8 billion to those who say that they were targeted by federal prosecutors, including President Trump's allies. Some Republicans say they're going to try and shut it down. The American missionary doctor who tested positive for the Ebola virus is in a U.S. base in Germany receiving treatment. Bipartisan support in a House committee for making sure TSA workers get paid during any future government shutdowns. New rule at Harvard to combat grade inflation. Now no more than 20% of students can get an A. This is ABC News.
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17: We are walking on sunshine on this Wednesday, May 20th, 2026. What's up? Welcome to the second hour. It's Jason Matheson Show. I'm Jace, and right over there, it's America's buddy. Say hello once again to Colleen Lindstrom.
1: Good morning, buddies.
17: She is the newest member of the Bird Buddy Society. Say hi to Holly Roberts.
2: Tweet, tweet. Welcome, Holly. Thank you. I'm happy to be here.
1: Welcome to my Bird Buddy.
2: Thank you for accepting me.
17: Welcome to hour two. We had a journey in hour one, let me tell you.
1: We went places.
17: Mm-hmm.
1: Covered a lot of ground.
17: Are you really... Let me go back to something before we talk about the impending attack by humanoid robots with Holly Roberts. But are you really having a quandary,
1: yes,
17: a dilemma of where to go for your combo birthday and anniversary?
1: Yes. So the way that it works is my husband and I each are going to choose a place to celebrate ourselves, right? For like our 50th birthdays. And then we have one trip that we will work on together for our anniversary. I don't know where he thinks all this vacation is coming from, but I'm willing to just sort of let this, we're going to go through the exercise. So far, I have thought about Kellerman's, and I've thought about Laurel, Mississippi, which is where they do Hometown, which is like my favorite HGTV show.
17: Oh my God.
1: So those are my two big ones.
17: I can't.
1: I'm really bad at this, I think.
17: Oh, why don't you call Colin? Why don't you have Colin?
1: You know,
17: plan
1: Colin
17: this?
1: Should, I mean, actually, right, choose for
17: let
1: me
17: Colin,
1: on my behalf.
17: Let Colin plan. Yeah.
2: You're not bad. Why are those places bad?
1: It's not that they're bad. It's just that I don't. Well, here's what I don't want to do. I don't want to do. This tells you so much about me. This is like a Rorschach test. I don't want to go to a place that is like cliche. Like, I don't want to be like, oh, because I've never been. There's places I've never been. By the way, it has to be domestic. We've already decided that. This has to be domestic travel. We're not going international. This is, okay, you know, we're keeping it in the 50, actually the 48, really. And so I don't want to go, like, I've never been to New Orleans. I don't really want to go there. That's not what I want to do for my 50th birthday. I want to go somewhere kind of quaint. I want to go somewhere that's an experience. I want to go somewhere that I'm going to come out with a story or two or seven.
17: How about Lake Tahoe?
1: Ooh, that's lovely.
17: Just saying. Just throwing out there.
1: It's a great idea.
17: Or Savannah, Georgia?
1: Savannah, Georgia actually was on a short list of mine.
17: Okay.
1: Because it was. Charleston has been on a list at some point.
17: Austin, Texas is lovely.
1: I love Austin, Texas. I've been there. I kind of feel like I don't want to go back to a place that I've already been.
2: You could
17: How
2: go
17: about
2: to
17: San Diego?
2: Oh.
1: I've been there. Love.
2: Santa Fe.
1: It.
2: Santa Fe.
1: Oh, never Santa been to Fe. Santa Fe. There's
17: no
1: a whole
17: whammies.
1: Song about it in Newsies. And there's other songs about it. There's many songs about it. Yeah, I don't know. I don't know what's like. I feel like I'm going to know when it shows up.
17: It'll hit you.
1: Like, it'll hit me and I'll feel all the tingles in all the places.
17: Yep. That's what's going to happen.
1: I just am not feeling tingly yet. But, like,
0: It'll happen.
1: You guys, I have 11 days to come up with this.
0: Oh. Pressure.
1: Because we're supposed to have the conversation on my 49th birthday. My 49th birthday is on June 1st. Our 24th wedding anniversary is on the 8th of June because I'm the idiot that thought it would be a great idea to get married 1 week after my birthday.
0: Mm, way to go.
1: Sealing the deal for combo presents for eternity.
0: Yeah. Yep.
1: So anyway, I will entertain suggestions.
0: Please email us
1: at the show page at mytalk1071.com. I will entertain all suggestions. I will consider all. If you do a little side research for me, give me a link. I'm in. I love this.
0: I can't wait for this journey for us.
1: Crowdsourcing. Thank you.
0: We turn to a joyous event to a horrifying event and the attack of humanoid robots on our society. Holly?
2: This is a good development.
0: Mm. Oh.
2: Southwest Airlines is on the side of the humans. They have
1: Thank you for taking a position, Southwest.
2: Right. A very strong position. They have now banned human-like and animal-like robots from their flights. Because some fools were bringing their humanoid robots and their humanoid pets on airplanes. And Southwest said, now we ain't going to do that anymore.
1: Okay. Again, to your point that you just made, I'd like to double down on. Rules only get made because people break them, and then we have to react to them.
0: Yes.
1: So what you're telling me is there was a problem with humanoid and animalistic robots on airplanes.
2: Sure was. Southwest is saying you can't transport any human-like or animal-like robots in the cabins or as checked baggage, regardless of size. Nope, you can't do it.
1: Okay.
2: Because there was some guy, Stewie, a 3.5-foot humanoid robot, was sitting in this guy's seat on a Southwest flight.
1: I'm watching Stewie.
2: Yeah, the person who brought the humanoid robot outfitted it with a small battery so he could pass through security. The lithium batteries, guys, remember when those hoverboards and people brought them on airplanes they would blow up? These things are bigger than the hoverboards.
0: No.
2: Allegedly, supposedly, most people were very excited to see a robot flying and provided so much entertainment, and it was great. No. I'd be like, what do you want to drink, Stewie? Water over your head? Dump it on it.
1: Yes.
0: I bet that thing wouldn't even fit underneath your chair.
19: Be sure all carry-on items are securely stowed in an overhead bin. Mm-hmm. And place smaller items under the seat in front of you.
2: No.
0: Yeah.
2: Whenever I see any of these humanoid robots like Stewie, I just get the overwhelming urge to kick them in the crotch.
0: Do they have
1: It would
0: crotches?
1: Feel nothing. They have a crotch area, but it's not sensitive.
2: I'll make it sensitive.
0: This is what happens, like what you said, Colleen. This is why they've become even stricter with like service animals. You know why? Because idiots brought on baby alligators and llamas and pterodactyls. Mm-hmm. You know what I mean?
1: And service chickens.
0: Yeah. And it's like, that's not a thing. It's not a thing. And you've ruined it for good people that actually need a chihuahua or a little shih tzu.
1: Yeah, but they make it really difficult.
0: They make it really difficult because then, and you can't blame the airlines, they have to put stricter restrictions. Because morons bring service turkeys.
1: Yes, and the other thing that this frustrates me to no end, I'm going to blame influencers for some of this.
0: Oh.
1: I'm going to blame the internet. I'm going to blame social media. Because the reason that we know about Stewie is because some influencer decided to make a video of this humanoid robot and see if they could get the humanoid robot on the flight. This little prank, this little joke has now necessitated an entire policy, which took time, energy, meetings, manpower to develop because they had to make a rule because somebody tried to do something for attention on the internet.
2: Oh, this was all for attention.
20: This is madness.
2: Thank you.
1: Agreed.
2: This guy, Aaron, who founded the robot studio. So now this is a big commercial for his company. Mm-hmm. And now we know about it. And now there, I know that I'm going to have to go to Dallas, Texas, guys. And I'm going to have to go to the robot studio where I'm going to have to kick all of these robots in the crotch.
1: Now that's a video. That is an. I will be the influencer that will take video of that.
2: Yeah. Great. Not you. You're cute.
0: Mm-hmm. Yeah. R2, you're fine.
1: Yeah. R2 also fine. Doesn't. I would say R2-D2 does not have a crotch.
0: No.
1: That is a decidedly crotchless robot.
0: It's a crotch. Yeah, he doesn't have a crotch. Mm-hmm. No. Right, R2? Yeah,
2: no. Okay. No, you're cute.
1: C-3PO definitely has a crotch.
0: Yeah.
20: I've just about had enough of you. Mm-hmm.
2: I don't think I'm going to kick C-3PO in the crotch.
0: I would not. That would hurt your foot.
2: No. Mm-hmm. Sometimes he's annoying, but, you know, you just take it as it comes.
0: You do.
1: Yeah.
0: You put up, like we do with Bea Arthur. Just put up with her. Mm-hmm. There.
2: For the record, I am not going to kick anyone in the crotch.
0: Yeah, for the record, for the people who have no sense of humor.
2: Yeah.
0: That's right.
2: Yeah, for the record. Thank
1: All
2: you.
1: Crotches are safe from Holly.
2: Even the robot ones.
0: That's right. Thank you, R2. We're going to take a break. When we return, let's store this in the, do we need this file? I have something for the, do we need this file?
1: Ooh, fun.
0: Yeah.
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17: 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Yeah.

0: Welcome back. Coming up in just a little bit, Am I the Asshat? Colleen has that. And then at the top of the third hour, the one and only Screen Queens. What to watch, what to avoid. TV news, streaming news, everything news. If it's good news, it's Gary news. Coming up in Screen Queens in our third hour. I'm Jace with Colleen and Holly. Thank you so much for being here. We greatly appreciate it. Ladies and gentlemen, it's time for Do We Really Need This? That's right. In this week's edition of Do We Really Need This? We're returning to the Great White Way. We're returning to Broadway. In the last hour, we told you that beaches be tripping and beaches be closing. And I have one more piece of Broadway news. Oof. And it goes into the Do We Need This file. The news dropped that they're doing a Paranormal Activity Broadway show. You heard me right, friends. Paranormal Activity is coming to Broadway. I gotta tell you, one of the first big stories that became like a theme when I joined My Talk was I saw the first Paranormal Activity with my ex, Ryan. Hi, Rye. He's a My Talker, even after our breakup.
1: Hi, Ryan.
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0: Ryan and I went to the Maple Grove, the Maypal Grove AMC Theater, which is no longer there, which just cracks me up that Maple Grove doesn't have. Anyway, that's another story. That movie scarred me. And I'm not being overly dramatic. If you have been with My Talk for a year, you remember me saying, I did not sleep well for about 3 months because there's a scene in the original Paranormal Activity where, first off, these ding-dongs leave their bedroom door open while they sleep, which I will never do. That movie caused me, every house I've lived in or apartment, the bedroom door has to have a lock on it, or I go to Home Depot and I buy a door with a lock on it. There is a scene in Paranormal Activity where the couple is sleeping in their bedroom and there's a night vision camera on them, like a security camera, and they are pulled, the sheets are yanked off from the bottom, and the couple is pulled from their bed by their legs and taken down the hallway. Can I tell you, for about 3 months, I had, you know how sometimes you have the irrational fear when you're in your bed, like there's a snake in your bed and you get like restless leg. Yep. You're like, oh, okay. I would be in my bed and I would be so terrified that the sheets, that some demon, some spirit was going to yank my sheets off and pull me from my bed. That's how much I hate this movie. But that's how I hate this movie. Now, did I love it simultaneously?
1: Absolutely. Of course you did.
0: Did I watch part two? Of course I did. Do I think part two is actually scarier than part one? Yes. But do we need this on Broadway? Hell no.
1: Okay. This is an epidemic that I would like to see come to an end.
0: Oh, what is that epidemic?
1: It is this, when playwrights, I don't know who to blame, Broadway producers, I don't know, when they see something that worked on the screen. I mean, this is sort of the case with Beaches. We talked about Dirty Dancing. We've talked about, but this is slightly different, where it's like there's a concept that worked on the screen. And they go, hey, we should do something with that. People liked that as a movie. Let's put that on stage. Yes. What might that look like? Well, what they're going to do, I can already tell you, what they're going to do is they're looking for a way to use cool effects on stage.
0: But like Lost Boys now is getting a lot of.
1: Precisely. Yes. But what they're going to do is this is not going to resemble the movie. I am predicting. I do not know this for certain. My guess is it's not going to resemble the movie really much at all. Because there's going to be a plot that's going to be applied to it. And so it will be like Paranormal Activity in name only. And that frustrates me. Because then I would say, if you've just got a really good idea or concept for a play, make that.
0: Yes.
1: Do that. You don't have to attach the movie to it. Because what's going to happen is people are going to be upset when it doesn't resemble the movie at all.
0: But for these producers, because it's a known IP,
1: yeah,
0: they're like, oh.
1: Yes.
2: We live in conservative times. This play is already running in London. So if you want a taste of what Paranormal Activity on Broadway is going to be like, there is a trailer.
0: Yes, there is.
2: You can watch it.
0: Mm-hmm.
2: Maybe be a little terrified.
0: Uh-huh. Oh, yeah.
1: Is it terrifying?
0: Scary. Yes. Okay. Yes.
1: Okay. And
0: I don't need this. I don't want this. Who's asking for this?
2: All the people who like to watch scary movies. People who want to be delighted by stagecraft. You saw Stranger Things on Broadway, Jason.
0: You're right, I did, Holly, and I really loved it. I still love it. I think it's a great show on Broadway.
2: That thing looked creepy as all get out.
0: It was creepy, Holly. I'm a hypocrite. I am a hypocrite. I just don't want this. Stranger Things, the difference for me, Stranger Things didn't scar me. Mm. Didn't cause me to have poor sleep for 3 months.
1: Mm-hmm.
0: This, I'm mad at.
1: I think for me, the difference with Paranormal Activity is part of the thing about Paranormal Activity was that exact feeling that you had, Jason, which is that could happen to me. I don't know that you're going to get that feeling from a stage show. To me, this is like putting the Blair Witch Project on a stage.
2: And this play, Paranormal Activity, getting pretty darn good reviews.
0: It is?
1: Okay.
2: Yes.
0: I didn't see that part. Oh, my God.
2: A 4 out of 5-star review.
0: Okay.
2: It's inspired by the film franchise and eye-catching stagecraft. To your point, Colleen, you know, you have to have an excuse to do fun things on stage. And this is a container for stagecraft.
1: Yeah. It is about, like, the magic of... I mean, it's the same... It's the thing that made us delighted by Harry Potter and the Cursed Child. Like the magic that they do live that gives you opportunities to ask questions about how did they do that.
0: Yeah, look, again, hypocrite, me. Mm-hmm. I'm going to see this. I'm going to go to this. I will probably like it. I just don't want it. I don't want it to exist because of my past history with them, with this movie. I don't want to have poor sleep for 3 months, but I would be down. If it came to the Orpheum, I would be down. I would be.
1: Sign him up.
2: Yeah.
0: I would see it.
2: Then you'll be checking under your bed for the next 3 months. Do you have to do that at Paranormal Activity?
0: You know what it is, Holly. Thank you for asking. I think it's part two. I think The Exorcist did this very well. It's probably part of the subconscious reason why The Exorcist is actually terrifying. Because if you think about it, a lot of this scary confrontations happened in broad daylight.
1: Mm, mm-hmm.
0: And your brain, you think that you're safe. There's a level of safety that your brain registers of like, oh, it's daylight. Nothing can happen. And then freaking Reagan crab walks down the stairs during your cocktail party. Mm-hmm.
2: Hey, girl.
0: Hey, girl. You know what I mean? She's like, hey.
1: Somebody got into the tequila.
0: Someone got into the dip. And in Paranormal...
1: Girl, you okay?
0: Girl, Reagan, you okay?
1: You look a little rough.
0: Did she just crab walk down those stairs?
1: Did the shrimp cocktail turn...
2: Let me go upstairs and get you some saltines.
1: Honey.
0: What dip did she have? She's crab walking down the stairs.
2: I mean,
0: and vomiting.
2: We've all been there, haven't we?
0: we've all been at that party.
1: It's called my 20s.
2: That's actually what The Exorcist reboot is going to be about, starring Scarlett Johansson.
1: Totally.
2: One night after we had a good time at the saloon.
0: And we crab walked down the stairs of our friend's home.
1: I can tell you something. After a night of partying, the last thing I was doing was crab walking.
0: Upside down. Yeah. Let's be clear. She upside down crab walked.
1: So true.
0: That wasn't a scene in the original. They put that in the director's cut like in the late 90s.
1: Mm.
0: This is one of the things... We didn't plan to go here, but I'm just going to throw this out there. But we are talking horror movies. That is the thing that always cracks me up. And Eddie Murphy built an entire routine about it. I believe it's in Delirious. where he talks about, now he pointed just to silly white people in horror movies. That is, but let's just broaden it out. That is the thing I'll never understand about horror movies. Girl, if my daughter, if I'm at a cocktail, if I'm at my house throwing a cocktail party and my daughter freaking upside down, I can't even say it. If I'm sitting here with Colleen and Holly and smattering of friends, enjoying like cocktail weenies, I turn around and my daughter upside down crab walks out like down the stairs. She's up for adoption. Like, like end of movie.
1: Well, this like, one's, we're not keeping this one.
0: We're not keeping this one. Like, there's no, like the night just continued. I'm like, no, they don't just put her to bed. They just put her to bed. No, that Reagan, no. Let's just go back upstairs. No, you take her to a church.
1: Yeah, something like is wrong.
0: Something is wrong.
1: You call the emergency exorcist line. We need somebody here now, not tomorrow.
2: Dial 666 for help.
0: Yeah.
1: Oh my gosh.
0: Holly. Oh. But they just put her back up to bed.
1: That is the problem
0: Ellen
1: with horror
0: Burstyn
1: movies.
0: Was just like, girl, let's just go to bed. No.
1: No, girl.
0: You're going to sleep with that in the house? Like, I was thinking real practically, I would not sleep down the hallway from crab walking Reagan.
1: I feel like that in all horror movies, there is a moment where you're like, no. Wait, what? I can't believe y'all acting like this is normal. That's not normal. We're not acting like that.
0: No. I literally thought about that night's sleep for Ellen Burstyn. I thought, no, you're going to go to bed. You just watched your daughter
1: crab walk down
0: upside down. Listen. Crab walk and vomit green goo on your rug.
1: Mm-hmm.
0: In front of your fancy guests, and then you're going to go to bed that night. Mm-mm. With her. Mm-mm. In the room next to you? Mm-mm. No.
1: No.
0: You take her to a church and you leave her there.
1: You let them fix it.
0: You put her in a basket. Mm. And you leave her on the steps of a church.
1: With a note.
0: With a
1: that
0: note.
1: That said, crab walked down the stairs at my cocktail party. Please help.
0: Do not
1: return until she's
0: fixed.
1: All better.
2: Here's my Venmo. I'll send you money when you're done.
1: Yeah. No, you know what I would have done? I would have just opened the door for Reagan, let her crab walk herself to the church. She's already on the move.
0: You just don't stop her. Open the door.
2: Take a look, honey.
1: Yeah.
0: Open the door.
1: There's a nice priest that will help you.
0: Keep going, Reagan. A little bit more down.
1: Can I get a refill on my martini?
0: Yeah. And the party continues. Let her crab walk her ass also, right out the door.
1: You know the guests of that party were like, is there something else in this?
2: That's the third weirdest thing I've seen at a party all year.
0: Would you ever go back to Ellen Burstyn's house?
1: Hell no.
0: I would never go back.
1: Maybe. I mean, I might be like, listen, she throws a mean party. Kids crab walking down the steps. Oh, what was in the punch? I'd go home relieved, though. I would go home relieved that I
0: that your daughter's
1: yeah,
0: not Reagan.
1: I'm going to go home to my family,
0: yeah.
1: My non-crab walking family.
0: Oh, God. You got to take a break. We are so over. It doesn't matter.
1: Whatever. It's just a radio show.
0: No, it says who cares. We'll be right back.
3: Where talk is fun.
4: Hey, do me a favor, will you? Talk to me about something. Take my mind off things.
3: My talk. Everything entertainment.
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7: There's something different about the way kids play

0: selfishness. Has anyone else successfully dealt with this problem? Thanks in advance.
1: 651-641-1071. 651-641-1071. I can see this being a problem. Let me just run to the verdict for me.
0: Yeah.
1: Not the asshat.
0: Oh, okay.
1: Not the asshat. There is you have to have a compromise. Especially if you are in this situation. It's unfortunate that you have a partner where your sleep specifications are not aligned. Meaning, and I have friends like this, like my friend Haley. Let me give this I can't share a hotel room with her any longer because Haley needs a freaking nightlight on and silence. Colin and I need it dark and I need noise. So we just work around that. We have to realize, and I have had to compromise. Haley, you get the nightlight, but I get white noise. So I don't think she's the asshat. I think he's taking a little too much of the sheet. Mm. He has to work with her on this. Mm-hmm. Or they, as a couple, have to do what Holly and I do and what Colin and I do and sleep separately. Mm-hmm. Sleep separately during the weekdays, which is one of the best things I've ever done for my relationship. You guys?
0: Holly, your thoughts?
2: I don't think she's the asshat. She found the solution herself. Sleep in separate bedrooms if you can. The gulf between how they sleep is so large that someone is always going to be perpetually annoyed, and that might be a gulf and a bridge that you can't solve, and it doesn't have anything to do with the health of your relationship. It's just sleep preferences. Mm-hmm. And in fact, your relationship will probably be healthier if you ultimately understand this about yourselves and you go your separate ways.
1: Mm-hmm. Before we go to the lines, what do you think, Colleen?
0: So I think that she's kind of a touch of an asshat, and here's why. Here's why. I can plead my case. Mm-hmm. I think to your points, the moving to separate rooms is an option, but they need to decide for themselves if that is not something she wants to do, then the next best thing is the person who can calibrate the easiest needs to kind of bear the brunt. What I mean is, if he necessitates a colder room, you can make a room colder. You can't make a body colder. Like, you know, she can put more clothes on. He can only take so many off. And so you always have to calibrate to the person who has kind of the most, I don't know what the word is, but do you see what I'm saying?
1: Like, I hear you.
0: You have to calibrate in that way. And so it's unfortunate, and I'm sorry you're uncomfortable. And if that is probably the cost of being in the same bed together, if that's important to you, then you do need to figure out how you're going to accommodate that. So you are a little bit of an asshat telling him that he can't, if he needs extra noise or cool to sleep, then you need to be able to put more noise canceling on and more clothes on, because he can't make his body colder without those aids. But you can make your body warmer. Does that make sense?
1: I do. I love our varied opinion.
2: Okay, so we have two nays and a yay.
0: Yeah.
1: Yes, so far. Because our phone lines are packed. Let's go. Let's do this.
0: Let's carry it over.
1: Let's take a break. So Leah, Ella, Mimi, and Kaylee, can you guys stay on through this commercial break? It's a short one. Don't worry about it. And we'll hear from you on Asshat when we return.
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4: 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My talk, everything entertainment.

0: Welcome back. Am I the asshat? Right here on My Talk. Colleen just laid one out. That sounded gross.
1: Yeah.
2: Sure did. Hey.
0: Colleen just laid one out. A husband needs a cold and a fan, two fans. A wife doesn't.
1: And she said, no more. You got to turn a fan off. This is the way it's got to be. She laid down the law for the sleeping conditions in their room.
0: What do you think? You heard from us. Now we're going to hear from you. Holly, who should we go to first?
3: We are going to go to Leah first.
0: Leah, welcome to the show. Is the wife the asshat?
4: I don't think either of them are the asshat. I think, first of all, the husband clearly is going to perimenopause.
1: It's menopause.
4: Yeah, and they both probably need sleep studies because all the extra fans is probably because she's snoring.
1: Oh, interesting.
4: And also, they need separate bedrooms.
1: Right?
0: Yeah.
4: Yeah. It's just that time of life. Separate bedrooms. There you go.
0: Okay. There we go. Thank you, Leah.
1: I love it. Thanks, Leah.
0: So neither. That's a vote for neither, so it cancels the vote out. Who do we have next?
3: We are going to Ella.
0: Ella, welcome to the show. Is the wife the asshat?
5: I agree. I think the husband's a little asshatty, but also being in the thick of menopause, I will say sleep and the need for it outranks everything, right? Like, if people don't get good sleep, like, things turn to dysfunction very easily. They make a fan that's like an air conditioner for your bed. It, like, goes at the end of the bed and pumps cold air all throughout that person's side of the bed. It's amazing. I think that the social pressure of separate sleeping quarters is much heavier than the actual execution. So, you know what? Sleeping separately, not that big of a deal. And if everyone gets sleep, like, who cares? But I think they both just need to talk about it. But there are definitely alternative options before you just jump to separate sleeping quarters that maybe they haven't really investigated. I think neither of them are asshats. I just think they need to figure it out because there's options.
1: Mm-hmm.
0: Thank you, Ella. Who do we have next?
3: We're going to Mimi.
0: Hi, Mimi. Welcome to the show. Thank you so much for holding. Is the wife the asshat?
6: No, but did anybody notice that the original poster said that the husband needed 5 blankets?
1: Yes.
6: In addition to 2 fans?
1: Yes.
6: So, I mean, that right alone makes the husband the super asshat.
1: Oh!
6: just because it's like, I mean, I get it. I mean, I get the noise, whatever, but what do you need 5 blankets for? And then the 2 fans. Get over yourself. But I am in a very unique position that I own a hobby farm. So my boyfriend and I not only sleep in separate rooms, we sleep in separate buildings. He sleeps in the cottage and I sleep in the main house. So that, like, totally eliminates any morning routine thing, any nighttime routine issues. I live in the best of both worlds, but yeah, the guy's an asshat.
1: Wow.
6: Get over your 5 blankets.
1: I would like to interview you further on the separate cottage program.
0: Oh my God, I'm loving that. Yeah. That is fantastic, Mimi. Can we come to your hobby farm, Mimi?
6: You can. It's in Annandale, Minnesota. It's called Be Kind Farm. You can come out anytime. Aww. I got fresh eggs all the time.
0: Fresh eggs.
1: Okay, you had me at fresh eggs.
0: Right. Thank you, sweetie. We appreciate you. We're going to come visit you. Who do we, let's give Kaylee the last word, right, Holly?
3: Yeah.
0: Kaylee, welcome to the show. Thanks for holding. Is the wife the asshat here?
7: No, not the asshat. Mimi had the great response of 5 blankets, but I need it cold. Grow up. And then a little sound machine. You can put it under your pillow just so you can hear it. And then your partner doesn't. That's what my hubby does. It's great. It works perfect. There's so many things that this dude could do, and he just sounds kind of ugh. I don't like him.
1: Hearing you say is that she should just divorce him.
7: Yeah, that song you guys sing. I don't know who sings it, but the D-I-V-O-R-C-E. That's what
0: Tammy Wynette. Yeah.
7: Thank you. But yeah, he sounds exhausting. I don't even want to know what else she has sacrificed in their relationship if this is their sleeping situation.
0: Yeah. Thank you, Kaylee. I appreciate it. Do we have a verdict?
3: We do.
8: The results are in. You are not the asshat.
0: Yeah. Kaylee brought up, and I just bought one. I didn't buy the best quality one, so I got to find another one.
1: I literally just bought one right now.
3: Wait, what did you buy?
1: The speaker.
0: You bought the pillow? Yes, I just bought one a couple weeks ago. I did not buy a good one. I think it has potential. Now, mine was only $20, so it was whatever. Okay, was yours
1: $20? $24.
0: It goes under your pillow, and allegedly, it's connected via Bluetooth. And when you put your head on it, the pressure, you're the only one that hears the speaker.
3: Oh.
1: So I just saw this advertised recently, and the person who diagnosed my ADHD said, I think you might want to have some white noise in your ear holes. And I can't sleep with earbuds in. They will fall out.
0: Yes.
1: I also don't want to put earbuds in because if a murderer arrives in my room to murder me, I'd like to know.
0: Or if Reagan crab walks into your room.
1: For example, I need to be aware. And so I forgot that I had that in my cart. And then when the Haley. Caller brought that up, Haley, thank you. I just hit it'll be here at 2 o'clock today. So I'm curious to see how it goes.
0: Yeah, I tried mine. Because I do require that, and Colin does not. And mine, like I've said now, I need to buy a better one. I need to do more research. I bought it spontaneously without doing my usual due diligence. Yeah.
3: Good luck to you, Colleen.
0: Good luck to you on that one, Colleen. I wish you good luck with that.
3: Thank you.
0: But if the concept of it, I think is fantastic. Mm-hmm. And when I get one that actually works, it'll be a game changer because I don't want to bother Colin. And like you, Colleen, I don't like sleeping with earbuds. There are earbuds that are allegedly more comfortable, but I don't believe it. There's still earbuds and it's still sticking in your ear.
1: And I still can't hear a murderer.
0: Or Reagan
1: crab walking.
0: Into your room.
1: Into my room.
0: After the cocktail party.
1: Exactly.
0: Where she vomited on the antique rugs. Everyone acted like it was just a normal day in Washington, D.C.
1: Oh, gosh.
0: Oh, that's silly, Reagan. Does she often crab walk down the stairs?
1: Does she do that when she gets the flu?
0: Right? Oh, did I hear you right? Is she? Oh, wait a minute. You invited me over to your house and she has a demon from a rock inside of her? Oh, fantastic.
1: Oh.
0: I would have known that on the invite.
1: I used to visit Georgetown like regularly because I had a friend who went to school there. Home of the Exorcist. And the Exorcist house was just a couple blocks from where they lived. And the stairwell that's right next to that outdoor stairwell, it's referred to as the Exorcist stairs.
0: Yeah.
1: Like everybody calls it that and then go over by the Exorcist stairs. Like, yes, it's a landmark.
0: Where Reagan / the demon from Iraq. Through the priest down. Yeah.
1: Precisely.
0: Spoiler alert for a 50-year-old movie.
1: Exactly.
0: 60-year-old movie. I almost 60 years old. Mm-hmm. But yeah.
1: Wow. Now I feel very old.
0: Yeah. Right. Mm-hmm. That movie, The Exorcist, it's still terrifying.
1: Oh, it's so scary.
0: It's still terrifying.
3: I don't even think that Reagan is the scariest part of The Exorcist.
1: What's the scariest part for you, Holly?
3: The Exorcist is about existential angst and a crisis of faith.
1: Mm-hmm.
3: And I think that's the scariest of all.
0: Mm-hmm. Yeah. Very true, Holly. Very true.
1: Big thoughts.
0: Right?
1: For 7:55 a.m.
0: It's a lot.
3: Okay. Hold on a second. Are you telling me that I need to cleanse the palate here a little bit?
0: Maybe.
3: Okay.
0: Maybe. It wouldn't be a bad idea.
1: A little brain sorbet would be lovely.
0: Yeah.
3: Okay. I don't know. How about this? Here we go.
1: I'll take it.
0: We'll take that.
3: Mm-hmm.
0: Yeah,
3: we could always give you one of these.
1: Yeah,
0: or Holly, I have a better idea because you know I love to full circle like a little bookends. I love to end how we began. We could check in with Colleen's bird buddy to see if Colleen has been visited by a bird.
3: Thank you for
1: asking.
3: They're not going to be crab walking across the bird feeder and spitting out vomit.
1: No.
0: No.
1: No, my most recent bird was 12 hours ago. I don't know what's going on. Usually I have a visitor by 8 o'clock and I've not Jason.
0: Sorry.
1: Put it away.
3: It's a beautiful day today.
1: It is a beautiful day. I'm going to check the live stream and just see, you know, maybe.
0: You check the live stream.
1: Maybe there's Colleen, maybe we need to replenish the food source.
0: Colleen let us know an impromptu AbFab / Geez We're Old. Colleen's newest hobby is the Bird Buddy app, which is a camera in a birdhouse by her house.
1: As I opened it, it did notify me that typically around 9 o'clock this morning. Oh, somebody's walking by my house. Around 9 o'clock every morning.
0: Is it Reagan?
1: Crab walking? Weird. No, a red-winged blackbird will visit typically around 9 o'clock a.m. That's the schedule we're on.
3: Well, this is a great premise for a horror movie.
1: I know.
3: Is you use the camera footage only from the bird feeder.
0: God. Yep.
3: And then things start happening. Birds start acting weird.
0: Yes.
3: Then maybe you do get a demon that crab walks in front of your house, Colleen, and a camera. And the only footage that we're going to get is from the bird feeder.
1: I love it. There it is right now, live.
0: There it is. Live.
1: Live, my bird feeder.
0: There's Reagan crab walking right out of Colleen's house. Right to the church where she needs a fixin'. Yeah.
3: Turn right, honey.
0: Turn right. Keep going, Reagan. When we come back, speaking of movies, not really at all. Speaking of television, Screen Queens is coming up next. See, I attempted for a good transition. It failed miserably. What should you watch? What should you avoid? Screen Queen.
9: Do you hear that? 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
19: ABC News, I'm Dave Packer. Two police officers who fought off the mob on January 6th filing a lawsuit against the Trump administration, trying to block the $1.8 billion fund that could hand out payments to their attackers. ABC's Mary Bruce.
20: Trump insists the fund is needed to help people he claims were mistreated by the Biden Justice Department.
21: People were destroyed. They went to jail. Their families were ruined.
20: But on Capitol Hill, outrage among a growing number of Republicans rejecting the idea of taxpayer payouts to rioters.
19: The Justice Department Wednesday charging former Cuban President Raul Castro with murder over his alleged role in shooting down two planes that were carrying humanitarian aid in 1996. Acting Attorney General Todd Blanche saying he will, quote, show up here by his own will or another way. Hundreds of flights canceled, hundreds more delayed Wednesday after a sinkhole opened up on the runway at New York's LaGuardia Airport. This is ABC News.
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25: Hello, welcome to the Donna and Steve show on My Talk 107.1. This is where talk is fun.
26: Welcome home, Donna.
25: Thank you, Steve.
26: Welcome back home. I didn't get an opportunity to listen this morning. How did everything go helping our friends at KS95?
25: Super fun. Real fun. They're real good.
26: What did you guys talk about?
25: We talked about a lady who was bird sitting, and then the bird died while the owner was on vacation. We talked about times your spouse stopped talking to you.
26: Oh.
25: And the reasons why.
26: Oh, wow.
25: Talked about a lot of things. They're giving stuff away over there. Just having a blast.
26: Did you talk a lot about this show?
25: A little bit.
26: A little bit.
25: We got a little bit of promotion.
26: Okay. We got a little bit.
25: We got promotion. Don't you worry about it.
26: Nice, man. Well, welcome back. Everybody's happy to see you. I know the whole nation's been on this ride with you these last couple of days and very, very jazzed for you.
25: Thank you.
26: Thank you, Donna.
25: What have you been up to over there?
26: You know, just thinking about this show. This is my one and only true professional love. Meanwhile, you're two-timing on me right across the hall.
25: Listen, we're just trying to help our friends out. Their only other female voice is on vacation, and that person being Dez. So they, you know, they need perspective. They need female perspective.
26: Hey, remember we said that's what dogs do on walks? They check the pee mail. When they stop to sniff everything, quote unquote, reading the pee mail.
25: That's
26: how they get their information. Yesterday, I continued my way through my to-do list. Donna, do you want to see my to-do list? You want to look up here?
25: I do. Wow,
26: thank you.
25: What?
26: Don't try to look close and see what's on there. It's personal
25: long
26: stuff. Should I read to you some of the things that are on there? First, let me tell you that yesterday was a little more of a, you know, on a to-do list, sometimes it's visually, you can tell what's happening. For instance, I, a couple days ago, was getting rid of all of my returns. You know, so you have bags of stuff you need to return, and now those bags are gone. Visually, something happened. Yesterday was a little more of an administrative day in terms of things like registering products, lawn tools that I have so that they can be covered appropriately by warranty. Asking a question about a service on a particular item. Then I got jeans from a jean company that I really liked. However, I realized I need them one size smaller, which technically would be outside of their return policy because two of them have already been worn. Trying to plead my case there. You know, these are things that mentally take up a lot of space in my brain, those sort of tasks. And they take me a long time to do. Like, I wrote an email to a jean brand yesterday, and I had to go back and find order numbers and things like that so that I could make sure that they knew what I was talking about. This item from this order number, this item from that order number. That really slows me down, and it's difficult for me to do and probably takes me a lot longer than it takes most people. But when I finally get it done, nobody can tell that anything productive has happened, but something productive has happened inside of the brain of one Stevie Boy. Your thoughts?
25: I understand, because I think we were talking about this a little bit with our boss yesterday. I have paperwork paralysis.
26: Okay, keep going.
25: Anything that has to do with, like, taxes or filling out information or organizing something or gathering information in the form of paperwork, I will find any excuse not to do it.
26: Yes.
25: Because I don't like it.
26: Amen, sister. Yeah, things that we can do, even if you have, like, ADHD, which we all think I do, though I've never formally been diagnosed.
25: You definitely do.
26: I don't love that, but felt better when I was saying it. Doing things creative, working on this show, creating videos, editing videos, doing stuff with Live with Kelly Mark, doing video shoots, I can easily and enjoyably lock in on those and feel really good about them. Other things, really, really, me struggle. Paperwork, me struggle. There's something called executive dysfunction, which is a core feature of ADHD.
25: Oh.
26: Executive function is how your sort of acts as like a mental manager. It controls planning, focus, emotional regulation, things like that. For individuals with ADHD, that manager, the executive function, struggles to keep up, often creating a feeling of being, brace yourself, Donna, paralyzed when deciding where to start tasks. If I had a nickel for every time I've looked at a to-do list like this and just still thought, what am I supposed to do first? And then within that task, what do I do first? I do operate much better on to-do lists if somebody says, now go do this. Now do this next.
25: I wonder if I have it too.
26: We all have it. I'm going to read to you now. Would you like to hear some items from my to-do list?
25: Not really, but okay.
26: Donna, at the beginning you said absolutely.
25: I don't know. I had a change of heart.
26: What do you mean? What happened? Now I feel very insecure about this list. I thought this was speaking your language. You have a to-do list for today. I know you do.
25: I do. I always do.
26: All right, let's go pitter-patter. I'll read one and you read
25: God,
26: one.
25: Oh, God, really?
26: Just calm down. Donna, sorry. Should never say that to a woman. I've been told by many women. Hold on. Don't say calm down. Don't say relax. Both are frowned upon. All right, here we go.
25: All right.
26: Some of these I've already done. Return Costco items. And then Lou added, Lou has some items on your card. Take those too. I did all of those.
25: Okay, great.
26: How about you?
25: Clean fence.
26: Return water feature to FedEx.
25: Call carpet guy.
26: Return Amazon stuff to UPS and Kohl's.
25: Weed.
26: Buy mulch.
25: Mulch.
26: Spread preen.
25: Laundry.
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26: Buy plants for planters.
25: I don't have anything else on mine.
26: Get salt from Home Depot. Get clothes for tomorrow's video shoot and makeup and shoes and car. Shoot video. Look at new desk for office. Look for charger battery storage. Look at wallpaper. Cut down dead tree. Get beard dye.
25: Hey.
26: What?
25: What's going on? Everybody's wallpapering. Are you doing an accent wall?
26: You know, you see this wall that I have behind me?
25: I do.
26: This with these acoustic panels. It's all black if you can't see it. And
25: it's like foamy. Is it foamy or wood?
26: No, it's like faux wood. Listen.
25: Okay.
26: And then in between it are little is foam. So it sort of absorbs the sound a little bit, which works well in this home office / studio.
25: Must be nice.
26: Anyway, I had an extra panel or two, so I put it up down in my basement, you know, behind my giant TV. but it only takes up a third of the wall. And I thought, you know what? I think that can look cool. I've seen some people just do that, and then like the rest of the wall is white. Enough time has gone on, and I've thought, you know what? I think we need something new here. And I was on Facebook Marketplace and saw people who do wallpaper hanging.
25: You did? You saw people with wallpaper?
26: If you're just tuning in, Donna has identified a local thing, a local bit of accent that I have and or an actual speech impediment. When I say the word saw, I'm supposed to say saw as opposed to Saul.
25: Mm-hmm. Mm-hmm.
26: Do not do that, smug face, Donna. That is my pet peeve.
25: Where did you... What?
26: At any rate, okay. Now I saw wallpaper hangers on Facebook Marketplace. And so we're going to choose a wallpaper, and I think that might be a little nicer. I'm sort of into I'm into wallpaper.
25: You might want to do the peel and stick.
26: I hear that.
25: Because it looks just as good, and you could peel it right off, and there's no damage to your wall.
26: Yeah. Yeah, there's something to be said for that. Mm. I don't know. You know other people that are doing the wallpaper thing?
25: Yeah, my buddy Mus, his wife wants to do a wall, and I would like to do a wall in my bedroom. Because I don't want to hang stuff on it. I just want a textured wallpaper like we have here at work. Anyway,
26: okay,
25: I love wallpaper. Love it. Love that.
26: Anyway, on today's list is a little more of going out and about to a few stores to make some purchases.
25: Oh, where are you going?
26: Like don't worry about
25: maybe
26: it.
25: Maybe I'll meet you.
26: Fine. I'm going to Home Depot in Chaska.
25: That sounds boring. Thought you were going to go somewhere cool.
26: We do have a choir concert. Wow. Shout out to Home Depot. I will happily sing your praises.
25: Listen,
26: Donna,
25: Home Depot.
26: You already said.
25: I'm there all the time. It just doesn't sound like fun. Sounds like fun? Going to the Mall of America.
26: Okay. Are they paying you under the table? You keep mentioning them. I feel so happy when I'm at Home Depot. If I don't have a timeline of like you need to be back home in 45 minutes for blank, I will just...
25: Be there all day.
26: I would love to pace up and down every hall. I love looking, aisle. I love looking at plants. I love looking at plant products. You know what I need?
25: Mulch.
26: Oh, geez, I need to write this down. Hang on. Wow, what an organic show. He's updating his to-do list in real time by, see if you can figure it out. This is a yard item that you would use.
25: These are Steve's hints. He thinks it's a good hint when he goes,
26: Buy a, three syllables. All
25: by a
26: might be one word. Let me check.
25: Okay,
26: play along, everybody. Screw Wordle. That's
25: hammock
26: stupid
25: stand.
26: And dumb.
25: Not that's what I need. Will you get me one when you're there? Thanks.
26: Absolutely not. This
25: by a hammock.
26: It's all
25: stand.
26: One word.
25: Okay.
26: Oh, you know what I need to buy? We don't have a and I don't want to have to borrow it from people when I need it from neighbors.
25: Okay.
26: Buy a
25: buy a dry wet vac.
26: That's not bad. I was looking for buy a wheelbarrow.
25: Yeah, that would be fun.
26: It's going to be fun.
25: What are you going to put in it? Mulch?
26: Mulch.
25: Mm-hmm.
26: But then you got to find a nice place to hang it.
25: And then you got to find other purposes for it. You're just going to buy that just for mulch?
26: Well, I do mulch, most every year. And so I would get some value of it there.
25: Okay.
26: Plus, like, fun rides for the kids in the backyard and stuff like that.
25: Yeah, right.
26: I don't know how I feel about you doing the morning show at KS95. You come in like a pistol. Even Stormer noticed it yesterday. I went out in the hall during a commercial break. He said, wow, Donna's got a certain energy about her.
25: Yeah, because they're a really fast-paced show, There's, like, lots of different elements and swishes and whooshes and contests. And there's, like, imaging and...
26: You know what I call
25: phone
26: those?
25: Phone calls.
26: You know what I call those?
25: And Lady Gaga songs.
26: Oh, cool.
25: What do you call them?
26: Crutches. Here we talk. We have human conversation. Here, Donna, watch. Hey, what'd you do last night?
1: Phew, now talking about what we did last night.
26: We're just human beings over here. We're the grown-ups.
25: We're overtime.
26: When we come back, wait until you hear what Carson Daly said. He's in the news 2 days in a row. What he said about... his relationship with his 13-year-old daughter. At first, I was a little heartbroken for him, and then I thought, maybe this makes more sense than I'm realizing. We'll tell you about it when we come back. Donna, Steve, my talk.
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3: I think you'll be okay.
4: Okay.
3: She's pretty much celibate unless she's in Italy. 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
3: 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So I'll be honest, maybe I'm a geosexual.
5: There you go.
3: And
5: yeah.
3: To be honest, I'm not even having sex in Minneapolis. So I am just celibate, I guess would be the correct term, which you, I think your grandma knows that one.
4: Yeah, she knows that one.
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8: 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Woman 1 says, "Cold day, huh?" Woman 2, "What's that?" Woman 1, "Kinda cold today." Woman 2, "Yeah, wasn't expecting that." Woman 1, "What is it, 47 degrees? 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Woman 2, "That would be sad." Woman 1, "So sad." Woman 2, "The weather." 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
0: Hey, it's Donna and Steve. You know, this isn't actually live right now. I'm a television star. I've been told I need my beauty sleep.
25: And a lot of help from makeup.
0: Not sure we needed to go there. But enjoy these Best of Donna and Steve segments replayed for you now on My Talk 107.1.

0: Welcome back. Thank you for listening. It is the Donna and Steve Show. I am the Donna, and that guy over there is the Steve.
1: Donna, it's great to be with you. As always, I consider it a privilege. You know that.
0: And I, you.
1: Carson Daly had an interesting headline in the news, revealing why he and his 13-year-old daughter rarely talk anymore. So I read this at first, and I'll be honest, Donna, you know how out of the loop I am with celebrity couples?
0: Sure.
1: And I was thinking, oh, goodness, is this a divorce situation? Is this an estranged daughter? What's going on? Is this Angelina Brad Pitt kind of thing? Why is he not talking to them? Yeah, none of that. He was on recently on Today with Jenna and Chanel, and he said, I have a 13-year-old, Etta, who is doing great, who I never speak with, he joked. He said, do you speak 13-year-old? Because I don't. And then he went on to talk about how he has tried to find ways to communicate with her. So then they show this picture of her getting confirmed at their Catholic church. And he says, there she is, confirmed. So she's in God's hands now. You know, kind of like, what can I do? But he said that he actually has started communicating with her through Snapchat. And hear him out on this.
0: Okay.
1: He said, you ever hear that phrase? You've got to meet kids where they are. You hear it in business a lot, right? They want to advertise, get in front of them. He said, I've taken a page out of that. And 6 months ago, I joined Snapchat. I have literally communicated with my daughter in particular more via Snapchat than I have in real life. He said, for instance, I could say something like, are you okay? And then I'll put some stupid emoji there. And she'll write back like, LOL, and all these little things are flying all over the screen. And he said, as silly as it is, I'm connected a little bit.
0: Oh, that's sweet.
1: And anyway, I thought it was sort of an interesting thing. And I guess I resonate with Carson Daly in this way. Sometimes talking with your teenage kids can feel more challenging than other days. Donna, I'm not sure if you're aware of this, but I've been told that hormonally, some things are happening in both boys and girls at these teenage years.
0: Yes.
1: And some days you get very happy, open, sherry versions of these people. In other days, you get creatures that mildly resemble these people. That you're like, suddenly they're just not talkative. You're getting the one-word responses. I will say this, though. On even those days, sometimes when we are text messaging them, they do communicate in a little bit of a different way, even on those hard to reach days.
0: Sure.
1: And even through, and I know he mentioned it kind of silly, but adding a silly emoji at the end of something, there's a way of looking at it as like, okay, this is stupid. This is lowest hanging fruit. This is tail wagging the dog. I get all that. But if it becomes a part of your overall communication strategy with your kids during what can be tricky years, I don't mind it. Now, it sounds like Carson might benefit from talking in real life with his daughter a little bit more and having some more human conversations. But it's interesting. What are your thoughts being the not a parent in this situation, just sort of an observer?
0: I think it's really smart. I think it's a really smart thing to meet them where they are. So if Snapchat is their preferred language, why not? Speaking. Why not? You just want to connect. And if they're receptive to it, I'm all for it. I think it's great.
1: And I think that those little things, that electronic communication can create inroads to dinner table conversation.
0: Right.
1: Hey, let me ask. So what ended up happening with that thing?
0: Exactly. You know? Exactly.
1: Anyway, I thought it was pretty relatable, Carson Daly, to throw that out there.
0: Definitely.
1: Thanks, Tom.
0: Thank you. I don't know how to Snapchat.
1: I don't either. I've done it before. I just did it for the filters. That was the only reason I've ever Snapchatted. I don't believe I've ever snapped anything to anyone.
0: Do you know what I think is really weird about Snapchat? Thank you for asking.
1: Here we go.
0: So, for example, and I may have brought this up before. I apologize if I sound like a broken record. But I was at a Vikings game with my nephew. We had amazing seats. Like, absolutely incredible seats. He did not take one picture or post one thing on social media. All he did was snap with a friend. Which means they get to see it, it disappears, right?
1: I believe so, yes.
0: Yeah. And I was like, I don't get it. What's the point? what's it? You will not have a memory other than up here. The generation that wants to document everything. Mm-hmm. Not one picture did he take.
1: Interesting.
0: Right?
1: He was just snapping.
0: Just snapping. The field, showing how close he was to the field.
1: Yeah, never able to go through and relive it again by going through the photos.
0: Correct.
1: Did you take any photos?
0: I did. I took like two.
1: Quality of them?
0: Not great.
1: Of course. You ever have people take a picture of you? Hey, can you take a picture of us? And you can tell immediately
0: that they're doing a bad job.
1: This is
0: going to
1: be a horrible photo.
0: Yeah, they're taking it from down here.
1: Yes.
0: And you're like, sir.
1: They're like, let me get the double chin angle. I'm going to make you look like a giant.
0: Let me get your flabellage in there. Hold on.
1: Yeah, here we go. This is called the Goliath pose. Yep, you look great. And then sometimes they'll show me the phone after. Hey, check to make sure. And if it looks bad enough, I'll say, oh, this is great. Because I'm thinking, I can't take you through a photo class right now. We're in this crowded corridor. I'm just trying to get a quick photo of me and my family here. I can't. You're a community college course away from knowing how to take this photo correctly.
0: Right.
1: And frankly, that person is usually my sister. My sister and brother-in-law, they have a lot of skills and natural giftings. They are not how to frame a photo of people.
0: Right.
1: Anyway.
0: I could feel their pain.
2: Where talk is fun.
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19: Donna, you're the best.
20: Thanks.
19: No, you're supposed to say, oh, Steve, you're the best.
20: No, probably won't do that.
19: Okay, how about a compromise? Say, these are the best. These replayable segments that we liked from today's show.
20: But you just said that.
19: I know, I'm the best.
20: Okay. We'll take this in until the sun comes up
0: and I think that. Hi, welcome back. Donna and Steve here on My Talk 107.1. This is where talk is fun and we play a little game.
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21: 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And here's your host, Jason Stormer.
0: Jason Stormer is getting a lifeline. What?
19: The score is 1,000,000 to nothing, pretty much.
0: Wow.
19: Actually, I think I'm up by 39 points, but the points can change very quickly. We have a wheel that gets spun after the winner is decided. You could get anywhere between 1 and 10 points, or a negative 1, a negative 3, or a negative 5 if you land on a whammy. Donna!
0: What?
19: Stop doing that face while I'm talking.
0: I feel like you're getting a little too big for your britches.
19: What are britches? Pants?
0: They're what you're wearing.
19: Are they pants?
0: I think they're underwear.
19: Oh, you are a pervert.
0: Underpants!
19: Even worse, maybe. Britches are, oh my word.
0: Are they underpants?
19: Yes, but why is there a picture of a monkey sucking someone's finger? So I just looked up britches.
22: Wow. Okay. I'm really glad you said finger. Wow. Holy cow.
0: Wow. You are such a dirtbag.
19: No. Listen, guys. Go to Google right now and just search britches. B-R-I-C-H-E-S. So you need to misspell.
0: Okay, first of all, he's sucking his own finger.
19: Okay.
0: He's so still, cute. Though.
22: Little monkey.
0: Wow. Those are knicker britches underpants. Wow. Oh, wow. I do not like anything I'm seeing right now.
19: Let's now go to Producer Stormer and play the game.
22: Welcome back to the College of Pop Culture Knowledge, everybody. It's Donna Valentine with her 149 points, taking on Steve Patterson with his 188 points.
0: No
22: Steve
0: way!
22: Has a 39-point lead going into the game today. Oh, Donna, means you are eligible for the lifeline. We are heading down to Cambridge, Minnesota, and we're saying good morning to Ashley this morning.
19: Good morning, Ashley.
23: Good morning, and it's up in Cambridge.
22: Oh, yeah, sorry, my bad.
0: Yeah,
19: yes.
0: Right,
22: a big dummy.
19: We love...
23: I don't know about after that monkey bit if I want to play.
19: I know, I'm
0: you
19: sorry.
0: You don't trust me.
19: Yeah, but too late. You're already here, so you're stuck. What's going on in Cambridge for you today, Ashley?
23: I'm actually heading to work in Wyoming, Minnesota.
19: Wow, is that north or south? Where the heck is that?
0: That's north of us. Okay.
23: Mm-hmm. It's north of you guys, yep. I work in the kitchen at the Polaris Research and Development.
0: Wow. Cool. So fancy. Yeah.
19: That's fun. Oh, my
23: super
19: gosh.
23: Super fun. Yep.
19: Wow. Well, thank you so much for listening all the way from Cambridge. We appreciate that. Let us now all find out together what today's topic is.
22: All right. Well, for today's topic, this TV host and personality revealed that he doesn't really want his kids dating vegans. Now, he was also in the news today talking about how the biggest form of communication that he has with his daughter actually isn't face-to-face communication. It's through Snapchat. Again, she's 13 years old, so I guess I shouldn't be too surprised. The kids love that Snapchat. That TV personality and host is Carson Daly. We're doing Carson Daly trivia today.
0: Uh-oh.
22: You say that every time, Donna.
0: Not every time. I try to mix it up.
22: Oh, okay.
19: What else do you do? Oh, boy.
0: Oh, boy.
22: Or like, like a grunt of some kind.
0: That's right.
19: Yeah. That's what we need our Andrea, our personal tracker, to track not just the uh-ohs, but uh-ohs, oh, boys, or... like negative mouth
0: sounds. Yeah, or I'll go, congratulations, before we start the game.
19: Yes.
22: I would also like a tracker of the, oh, really?
19: That would be good, too. All right, Andrew, you've been given your homework. Okay, well, I will step aside, and good luck, Donna, and flag me down
0: you.
19: When it's my time.
0: Thank you so much.
19: Of course, Donna. Thank you for letting me be here.
22: Wow. Okay, what a considerate guy.
19: Right? I'm just really sorry about all the monkey business earlier, so I'm fine.
22: I see what you did there.
0: That's fine.
22: All right, Steve is leaving the room, and Ashley, I'm going to put you on hold really quick as we go over the first round of questions with D-Val again. We're doing Carson Daly trivia today. Miss Valentine, are you ready?
0: Yes.
22: Great, let's begin with this one. All right, Carson Daly currently is a featured host on this NBC morning show.
0: The Today Show.
22: This was the name of his NBC talk show that ran from 2002 to 2019.
0: I think it was just Carson Daly.
22: And he appeared in this 2001 David Spade movie.
0: David Spade movie 2001. I'm going to say, oh, Joe Dirt. And number two, The Daily Show? No, Carson. Something with Carson Daly. Something.
22: All right, time is up. Let's bring Ashley back into the conversation. All right, Ashley, you heard my Carson Daly questions. You heard Donna's answers. Would you like to change any of Donna's answers?
23: No, I think she is spot on.
22: All right.
0: Okay,
22: perfect.
0: Ashley,
22: thank you so much, Ashley. I'm going to put you on hold one more time. Let's bring Steve back into the room now.
0: Hello.
22: Come on back,
19: Steve. All right,
22: Steve.
19: Hey, guys.
0: Hello.
19: What's up?
0: How's it going?
19: Well. Hi. Hello.
0: Hello.
19: Hello.
22: Steve, did you get anything more accomplished on your to-do list with that short break you just had?
19: No, I wish. There's just a lot of, like, get beard dye. I have to go out and get that. It's sold out at Target. I have to go to Walgreens. Guys, my face is a lie.
22: What kind of color are you going for this time around?
19: Thanks for asking. I actually usually do, and I've dabbled in all three different shades. Light brown actually comes out the least aggressive. If you go light medium, it even starts to get a little whack. And if you go medium brown and leave it in longer than the 5 minutes, it has that look of, oh, hello, sir, who just dyed his beard aggressively. I like for a little gray to still show up in the...
22: Sure. Gotta have a little salt and pepper in there, right?
19: That's right. Mm-hmm. I'm largely pepper, but a touch of salt. Ain't that right, Donna?
0: And I'm Donna Valentine.
22: And what color will you be dyeing your beard today, Donna Valentine?
0: How dare
19: you, sir? Yeah, it always looks so natural.
0: Oh, you guys are so funny.
19: I love it when you roll the windows down and the hair just blowing in the wind.
0: Mm-hmm.
19: The mustache, but and then that, I don't know, it's fun. Come on, Donna.
0: All right.
19: Some people have facial hair and have to wax. It's relatable. Oh, you're better than everybody because you had some laser man take all of your hair off years ago? Here's Laser Lady, everybody. Say something.
0: I don't have anything to say to that.
22: How about we just do Steve's turn in the College of Pop Culture Knowledge again? Carson Daly trivia today, Steve.

0: She's changed ever since she started doing the KS95 morning show, and I can't.
1: I kind of like it, though. Kind of like this new Donna.
2: Thank you.
1: You're welcome. All right, let's bring Ashley back into the conversation again, and let's see who gets to spin that wheel today, guys. Question number one, Carson Daly is currently a featured host on this NBC morning TV show. You all said The Today Show. Correct answer is Today Show. You're on the board. Great job. Question number two, this was the name of his NBC talk show that ran from 2002 to 2019. Donna and Ashley, you said Something with Carson Daly.
3: Oh. I thought she said, like The Daily Show with Carson Daly.
0: Not bad.
1: Either one of those, we'll accept either of those answers. Steve, you said Last Call with Carson Daly.
4: Dang it!
1: Correct answer is Last Call with Carson Daly. Steve is 2 for 2, takes the lead. Into the final question we go. Carson Daly appeared in this 2001 David Spade movie. You all said Joe Dirt. The correct answer is Joe Dirt. It's a clean sweep for Steve, and that means he is your winner today. In the Carson Daly edition of the College of Pop Culture Knowledge, Donna does not appear to be immune.
0: Donna, you are not being a good model of good sportsmanship for the young boys and girls who listen to you.
3: I'm so sorry, Donna.
2: I am too, Ashley. I'm just losing so bad.
0: Hey, Ashley.
3: We'll get there.
0: Since you're up there in Cambridge and route to Wyoming, why don't you give us a nice northern Minnesota spin of the wheel? Maybe you'll land on a whammy for me.
3: How about a nice Ric Flair? Woo!
1: Woo! All right, great spin, Ashley. Great spin. And today's game for Steve Patterson was worth no whammies today. In fact, lucky number 7. 7 points added on for Steve, which means he is extending his lead now to 195 points, while Donna is at 149 points.
2: Mm-hmm. The rich keep getting richer.
0: Donna, 46 points away. You're in striking distance. Hey, Donna. Donna, quickly. Ashley laughs in the background. Ashley, thank you for calling in today.
2: Thank you, Ashley.
3: Thank you, guys.
2: Don't work too hard.
0: Three things you're grateful for, Donna, to change your attitude. Go.
2: I didn't hear anything you said.
0: Three things you're grateful for to change your attitude. Go.
2: My health. My limbs.
0: That's okay.
2: My lady lumps.
0: No, ma'am!
1: Check them out.
0: Man. Why are you this way? I could see you being a character in a movie who pops up behind a dumpster. You know who I think you would be? Every character that Steve Buscemi plays in Adam Sandler movies.
2: I'm okay with that. You know what? Life, let's have fun. Why is everyone so serious when they get old? Chill out, man. Steve is always like, grow up or act your age. I'm like, what for? Why?
0: I've just been around a bunch of other people your age in my life that I'm like, man, I don't remember them being as bizarre as Donna is being every single day.
2: I mean, I'm sorry, I'm not Kelly Ripa.
0: Hey, Donna, leave her out of this.
5: Donna, be an adult.
0: Thank you. That sketch was just like, it dropped down from the heaven like the manna that I needed. Where I just thought, this is great. Someone else gets it.
5: Donna, spit it out.
0: They all work.
2: I do love Melissa McCarthy. She is so stinking funny. See? You don't tell her to grow up.
5: Thank Donna, you. This is serious.
0: We'll take a break.
1: Tiebreaker?
0: Let's do the bonus for once.
1: All right, here we go. All right. Carson Daly worked as an intern for this TV host. This TV host is one of the members of Strike Force 5. Mm. This TV host show airs on ABC.
4: Steve.
1: Steve.
0: Jimmy Kimmel.
1: Yep, it's Jimmy Kimmel. And

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1: When we come back, how to handle a friendship breakup. Have you ever gone through something like this? There's an article telling you what to do. That when we come back, Don and Steve on My Talk.
2: Morning, sunshine.
3: What is the girl turkey? Is she a Tammy? What is she? We'll call her Tammy.
4: Tammy?
3: I know the guy is a Tom. What's the girl? What's the lady?
4: Tammy?
3: I don't know. What is she? What's her name?
5: A hen.
3: Oh, it's not fun. This is what the mating dance looks like. She's just laying there. She's like, fine.
4: Mount me.
3: But this is what's happening outside of the animal community. There are two teenagers standing nearby, and I'm like, do not talk to that turkey. That turkey's like, do not interrupt me right now. I am about to get freaky with this gal.
4: With this.
3: And they're making noises at him. I'm like, you're going to get your eyes pecked out. I almost pulled over to admonish these kids.
4: Yeah.
3: Leave them alone.
4: Don't cluck block.
3: Don't Don't.
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10: Hi, everybody. Welcome back. Thanks for listening. It's Donna and Steve.
1: We got a lot to get to here.
10: Do we?
1: We got a lot to get to.
10: Oh, my gosh. Let's do it.
1: There's one thing that I had a question about regarding my dog's new behavior that I want to get to. I know a lot of folks have a lot of dogs and dog opinions and dog thoughts, et cetera.
10: Sure, sure.
1: So we will get there in a moment. But first, have you ever gone through a friendship breakup?
10: I don't think so.
1: If you've ever had a friendship that at one point was really strong and then ended or dissolved, that can be a really hurtful thing. I have a lighter approach when it comes to friendships, which is probably to my own detriment. I have adopted a very seasonal mindset of life of some people are here for a season, some people are here for another season.
10: Sure, yeah.
1: My wife approaches it very differently. If she she would so much rather have a few deep friendships.
10: For sure.
1: As opposed to Lady Mingle.
10: Sure. I agree with that.
1: So anyway, there was this article on today.com that was talking about how to handle a friendship breakup. And I guess my first thought was, do people do this? Do they sit down like you would in a
10: relationship?
1: Relationship, like romantic. A romantic relationship, and say, hey, I think we need to go our separate ways here. Well, there is a friendship expert who said that it is better to address it than to just let it dissolve, particularly if there was something. You know, there may have been a dust-up. There may have been an argument at some point. And that sometimes in those cases, it's best just to sort of be direct with them. So they gave you a few tips. One was like, don't start the conversation with, let me now list all of your inadequacies.
10: Dang it.
1: That's not the best place to start. They did say, though, it's good to be clear and to maybe say things like, you know what, I've been putting a lot of thought into this and
10: you
1: I just
10: suck.
1: Need to. Donna.
10: Okay, sorry.
1: You're going to want to jot these down. I've been putting a lot of thought into this and I just think I need to be in relationships and friendships where I can speak my mind a little more freely.
10: Yeah, I don't like that.
1: So that could be, but you know, if someone kept harping on them for mid-conversation or just, you know, you shouldn't be thinking that way, whatever it might be. You're not going to buy any of this stuff.
10: No, because I don't like confrontation. I would probably stay in a 70-year marriage just so I wouldn't have to break up with anybody. Just because I can't deal with the discomfort of that. So I'll just put up with the other stuff.
1: Maybe that's why we've never had a confrontation.
10: Probably.
1: We both don't like confrontation.
10: Maybe.
1: But you know what? To be very honest, though, if I might pat ourselves on the back.
10: Yeah, we are pretty upfront with each other.
1: We're very direct with each other. But it works. And if you've ever wondered how Donna and I are off the air, it is exactly like we are on the air.
10: It is.
1: There is almost zero performance. We try to pep it up a little, realizing there are people listening. But yeah, we will call each other out on stuff all the time. But we very quickly just move past it.
10: Yeah.
1: You know?
10: Yeah.
1: We're the best.
10: We're so cool.
1: Other people should learn from us.
10: Other people suck.
1: People are the...
10: No, whoa. No, we love people. People
1: we
10: are great.
1: People. Listeners
10: you
1: are the
10: best. Especially.
1: You.
10: You and you and you.
1: You. We all love you. Come on.
10: We you love guys. You. You're great. We're just kidding.
1: Anyway, back to the friendship breakup. But okay. You said, you know, it is better to be direct, have the conversation. And you might even just say, you know what? I just need to take a little time here. Like, if you had a confrontation to say, I know we went through something. If you feel hopeful about it, you might say, rather than just pushing it under the rug, hey, I know we had that scuffle, whatever it might be.
10: Sure.
1: I think we're going to be good, but I do just need a little space because, you know, it rattled me a little bit. And I just need a little time to sort of process what happened before, you know, moving forward authentically.
10: How do you feel about this? Do you think you would practice this? I would not do any of this.
1: Very uncomfortable.
10: No,
1: I don't
10: like
1: any of this.
10: I'd just ghost you.
1: Thank you. Thank you. If you take nothing else away from what we've said, don't confront anyone ever. Just ghost them.
10: Yeah.
1: It's so much better.
10: It works. They'll get the hint.
1: Oh, don't get the hint. We're the worst.
10: Oh, man. Yeah, I do not like confrontation. I wasn't taught how to confront.
1: There are healthy ways to do it, though. And if you can learn to deal with them, especially in a professional environment, you'll have confrontation that will come up from time to time.
10: Sure.
1: Bosses need to learn how to handle things. Employees need to learn how to handle things. How to receive criticism is a big thing that a lot of us suck at.
10: Yeah.
1: You know?
10: It's true.
1: But
10: I know.
1: We'll see everybody. My dog recently started growling at other dogs. My dog has been the friendly dog for the last 5 years of his life. He's the dog who's out in the front yard. We have an invisible fence. And other dogs come in. They say hello to him. He's never barking. He just watches them. Now he'll see dogs coming from a little ways down the street. And I'm hearing like, hurr! And I'm like, Rex, no, we do not roll like this. Why is this happening suddenly?
10: I am not sure, but I have a growler and a barker when anybody's anywhere near our property. Like,
1: okay. If
10: there is another dog just walking down the street, just going for a walk with its owner, she loses her mind. Like, just growling, barking, jumping, scratching at the window. It's just, I don't know. I don't know how to deal with it. I've tried trainers. I've tried one-on-one training. I've tried group training. I just live with it now.
1: Well, ours is more particular than that, in that it's just occasionally, I don't know if it's certain dogs, because it doesn't happen all the time. It's just something seemingly gets under her skin about a dog. But people can pass by, and she's fine and always very
10: happy.
1: Yeah,
10: you're calling your boy dog a girl. What's wrong with you?
1: Listen, I am here to say something.
10: You have gender blindness. I don't know if that's a thing.
1: When it comes to dogs and cats, I don't get my pronouns right, guys.
10: Okay.
1: All right.
10: It's okay.
1: I never have.
10: It's all right. We're all learning.
1: I just called him a girl?
10: Two or three times, yes.
1: Really? I said she?
10: You did.
1: I don't know.
10: Do you believe me?
1: I do believe you.
10: Okay.
1: I do. But for a long time, for the first 40 years of my life, I called every dog a boy and every cat a girl because that is the science that I chose to believe in. And
10: okay. That's
1: my truth. And you can't argue with someone's truth.
10: It's fine. Now, let me ask you this, because
1: what?
10: My dog has a best friend who lives across the street. So if she sees her, they're both females, outside, she just gets excited. She wags her tail. She's not.
1: Fight.
10: But she recognizes certain dogs. But if there's a strange dog, there's barking, growling, all of it. Is it the same thing with Rex?
1: I haven't figured that out. I don't know if it's the strange side. We have a lot of people who walk the street every day.
10: Okay.
1: I don't know.
10: I'm sorry.
1: I feel bad as an owner when it happens. I'm like, no, that's not the kind of dog we brought you up to
10: be. I know. Same.
1: Feels like the teenage rebellious years.
10: Mm-hmm.
1: And then later, a little bit later in life, he'll come back to us and maybe mellow out again and be like, sorry, guys.
10: There are two people in my neighborhood that my dog doesn't like. There's a lady who walks the neighborhood, and she always has her earbuds in, and she's always talking on the phone. And as soon as Dolly sees her, she starts lunging and growling, and she's just like, good morning. And I'm like, I'm sorry. Yeah. I'm sorry. She's a nice dog. You just will never know it.
1: Because you are threat number one to her.
10: Yes. Yes.
1: And anyway, there's another God bless man. All the dogs. Rub their bellies.
10: Yeah, give them scritchies.
1: Bermuda shorts are back, Donna.
10: Okay, I don't hate this.
1: I don't love it because I struggle with a short that ends near the knee or at the knee. I feel like it does something weird to the proportion of all of our bodies. That's why cargo shorts have long been a problem for a lot of guys. When they finally decide
10: to
1: take it up.
10: Yeah, they go down to their calf.
1: Yeah, and it's just doing weird things. It's not lengthening you. It's throwing off proportions and looking funny. Anyway, Bermuda shorts, they say a few different ways you can wear it because apparently it's coming back this summer. You could make it a professional uniform, so you could get the shorts and then the blazer that matches it on top, Donna.
10: Yeah, I like it.
1: And then you could do like a little tight tank top or bodysuit underneath it.
10: Sure, okay.
1: You know, that could work.
10: I do not like the jort look. Let's not do the denim.
1: Okay.
10: Unless it's a colored denim, like black or white.
1: The jort is available in this Bermuda short cut, and I don't love what I see either.
10: I feel like you need to cuff them. At the bottom, like I would have the urge to cuff.
1: I don't like this look. I just don't. I'm looking at like five or six different ways to wear it. The preppy ensemble, shorts and a sweater on top. It just doesn't. I don't like the short. I don't like the Bermuda short.
10: Okay. You don't have to wear it.
1: Okay.
10: You'd look better in culottes.
1: I don't know what those are.
10: Look it up.
1: Okay.
10: You're going to love it. I'm here standing.
5: When I was diagnosed with Hodgkin lymphoma, I had so many questions. I didn't even know that it was cancer. Now I do. It is cancer. Blood cancer. It's actually one of more than 100 different types, and they're all treated differently. Now, unlike some other forms of cancer, usually there's no tumor. You can't screen for it to prevent it, and the symptoms can look like other things, so it could be hard to diagnose. I had a fever for weeks. I was so tired all the time. I didn't feel like eating or doing anything else for that matter. 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
17: ABC News, I'm Dave Packer. U.S. federal prosecutors announcing the indictment of former Cuban President Raul Castro on the anniversary of the day the country was established. Reaction on the streets of Miami.
18: The Cuban people are finally getting their justice. They're going to bring him over and try him as the murderer he is.
17: Officials say the 94-year-old allegedly ordered an illegal attack on a plane that killed rescue workers responding to Cuban refugees on rafts. Growing opposition in Congress to the plan to pay out up to $1.8 billion to those who say that they were targeted by federal prosecutors, including President Trump's allies. Some Republicans say they're going to try and shut it down. The American missionary doctor who tested positive for the Ebola virus is in a U.S. base in Germany receiving treatment. Bipartisan support in a House committee for making sure TSA workers get paid during any future government shutdowns. New rule at Harvard to combat grade inflation. Now no more than 20% of students can get an A. This is ABC News.
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1: Don't forget, you can always email the show if your voice would like to be heard. Donna and Steve Show at mytalk1071.com. We do have some emails that we haven't gotten to today.
0: Would you like to get to some of them right now?
1: Let's see here. I'm just going to read some cold here. Why the heck is Donna attacking Scooty?
0: Who's Scooty?
1: The only Scooty I know is my brother.
0: Me too. Scooty. Are you Scooty?
1: I don't think I'm Scooty.
0: Okay.
1: I've always pronounced amuse-bouche, amuse-bush. A half sandwich and an open-faced sandwich are two different things. A half sandwich has bread on the top and bottom and is easily eaten by hand. An open-faced sandwich only has bread on the bottom and is practically impossible to eat without a fork and a knife.
0: I don't mind the term open-faced. It's fine.
1: You liked it better than a topless roast beef sandwich.
0: I sure did.
1: Did you ever have an open-faced roast beef sandwich? My mom would make them occasionally.
0: I bet I have.
1: Did I say mama?
0: My mom would make them occasionally is what you said.
1: Thank you. I really enjoyed them. I felt like it was supper.
0: Yeah, supper. I love supper. Jill says, it's like Freaky Friday. Hi, I feel like Donna and Steve have switched bodies this week.
1: Interesting.
0: A la Freaky Friday. Donna is goofy and aggressive and off the rails, forcing Steve to take the straight man role. It's kind of fun. Thanks for keeping me company at work. You got it, Jilly Bean.
1: You're aggressive, Donna.
0: Thank you.
1: Stormer, I went out in the hall the other day. Stormer said, wow, Donna's really got a different spunk to her this morning. I said, yeah, I know. She was filling in over at Case 95 this morning, heavily promoting our show, I would imagine.
0: That's right.
1: And yeah, she's just been like shot out of a cannon. And he said, frankly, I think she changed ever since she yelled, Nicaragua! Which she likes to do anytime we start mentioning other country names. And she, it just comes from within, came with a guttural scream. And I don't know if we were talking about accents or what. But
0: sure. You know what? I switched my coffee. Thanks.
1: To what from what?
0: So I buy the Starbucks just cold brew in like a plastic container. Okay. Have you ever seen it? Like in the refrigerated section?
1: Yes, I know. Okay.
0: I switched it from that to an espresso version of that. So instead of just cold brew coffee, it's espresso cold brew.
1: Nice, dude.
0: So it's got a little more caffeine.
1: All right. I believe you. We all believe you, ma'am.
0: Caffeine's really good.
1: Caffeine, I think, is my favorite drug.
0: I don't think I could drink anything caffeinated after 9:30 a.m.
1: That is the oldest thing I've heard today.
0: Oh, really?
1: I just feel like that's something our parents used to always say. Oh, that's got to be decaf. Yeah. 9:30 in the morning. That's extremely early, Donna.
0: Yeah, because I want to be able to sleep at night. You're supposed to stop 8 hours before. I'm just saying it kind of stays in my system.
1: Hours before sleep should.
0: You know, and I disagree with that. I feel like people, our parents, they had a pot of coffee on all day long. Into the evening. Hey, after dinner, who wants coffee and cake?
1: Yeah, you're right, but was it decaf?
0: I'll take the
1: a
0: cake.
1: Lot?
0: I don't think so.
1: I did like that they had coffee a lot. I do like that. The magnitude of reduction in total sleep, I'm reading an actual study right now, but it suggests that caffeine taken 6 hours before bedtime has important disruptive effects on sleep and provides empirical support for sleep hygiene recommendations. 6 hours is your cutoff.
0: Okay, 6 hours. Okay, so let's say I go to bed at 9. Where does that put me?
1: 3.
0: Thank you.
1: P.M.
0: Okay, well,
1: 9:30 a.m.
0: Okay.
1: I just think there's a little bit of a, respectfully, and I say this as one of your closest friends, a little bit maybe of a placebo. Oh, I had caffeine. When? At 8 this morning. You think that's it, sir? I think maybe a little placebo? Would you leave room for that?
0: No.
1: Why?
0: I just. Not? I don't want to talk to you anymore. When in doubt, just shut down.
2: Conversation began.
1: You're talking about like the top three things a consultant would say you should never say on air to your on air partner. Say that and mean it. Anyway.
0: Especially when he's the only other person in the room.
1: It's me. You got me. What are we doing?
0: Oh, man. Has anybody noticed that John Travolta is wearing berets?
1: Oh, no.
0: I know. I mean.
1: Okay,
0: please,
1: sir.
0: No. Please, sir.
1: He looks like he's trying to audition to be Ed Harris's character from The Truman Show.
0: Right. Oh, man. I don't know. I think it almost feels like he's mocking the French because he's at Cannes.
1: Something's getting mocked.
0: Yeah. So here's the deal. John Travolta is at Cannes Film Festival promoting his new movie, Propeller One-Way Night Coach, which sounds terrible. He wrote it. He directed it. He co-produced it. Get a load of his reason, okay?
1: Okay.
0: He did an interview with CNN, and he explained this look, which has gone viral. He said, I've been around for more than 50 years. I've been doing movies. But I can't tell when I look back the difference between the events. So he said, I'm a director this time. You're an actor. Play the part of a director. Look like an old school director is what he told himself. He said, so I looked up pictures from the 20s, 30s, 40s, 50s, 60s, and the old school directors always wore berets with glasses. And I thought, that's what I'm doing. That's going to be my look. So he made that his look. He said he's paying homage to being a director. So he's going to play the part of the director. And then when he looks back, he will have a vividness of it and be like, oh, yeah, I was promoting the movie I was directing. That's so stupid.
1: You know, I was going to say, I guess I don't hate it. The reasoning is sort of just silly.
0: It's cute.
1: Here's the most important thing to know. It looks bad. I know that you all can't see it right now. This is Radio Land. It is a bad look.
0: It's it's very bad. He looks like he's got like a cherry on his head.
1: He also chose for the disconnected beard and mustache, which is more of a European look when you intentionally shave a line of distinction between the mustache and the beard.
0: Sure.
1: And so he's done that as well. He almost looks like, I really think he looks like Ed Harris in The Truman Show. If you go back and look at that character, okay. He had a beret. He had the very similar round glasses on as well. Pull that up, Donna. You're going to see what I'm talking about.
0: I will in The Truman. Too. I feel like it stressed me out. Yes.
1: Yeah. That's exactly who he is.
0: This is the look he's going for. He played Christoph.
1: Yes, he was a big director. And the big eye in the sky as Truman.
0: Ered Harris has a very nice face.
1: He's got great eyes too, huh?
0: Yeah, and great bone structure.
1: I'm telling you, it's these freaking dudes with these jawlines.
0: Yeah. Yeah, he looks good. Hey,
1: also,
0: baby. What?
1: Don't do that.
0: Okay.
1: Also, I think that John Travolta, a little bit Ed Harris for sure, but also when he's doing more of a monochromatic look at Cannes Film Festival, I'm getting a little bit. I don't know why, but a human version of Pepe Le Pew.
0: Yeah, and
1: like there's a live action movie.
0: And he's wearing like one color, like black, and then he has a white beret. And it's like, what are you doing, sir?
1: I just must say this last thing about the beret. I just think it's one of the worst pieces of headwear that's ever made it mainstream. It feels like you should not have been allowed in this party. And if you're listening right now wearing a beret, I'm an insane person. What I'm saying isn't true. But anyway, for the rest of us, it truly looks terrible, doesn't it?
0: I mean, I used to wear, what was that hat brand from Australia with the little kangaroo?
1: Kangle?
0: No. Yeah, I think. Kangle? Kangle.
1: Yeah, okay.
0: I kind of used to wear those hats. Like the beret-ish looking ones.
1: Yeah, they just always look... I shouldn't say that they look terrible. They just look a little goofy on most people. It looks very costumey. I remember my mom went through a beret phase. I believe they took a trip to Paris. And then my mother, Jane, in Western Pennsylvania...
0: can't. That's like the equivalent of like a 50-year-old coming back with her hair braided in Jamaica.
1: Yes, she's got the Jamaican colored beads in there from the Jamaican flag.
0: Yes, and she's on your flight, and you're like, oh God, get a load of this one.
1: The lady who comes back with like the full, the white lady who got the full braids done for the first time in her life.
0: Yeah.
1: She has no idea how much her hair is going to hurt when she finally
0: takes it out. Exactly. Oh, man. So your mom had berets, huh? That's fun.
1: It's for a brief time.
0: Yeah. Okay.
1: Then Monica Lewinsky kind of hurt beret sales, I think.
0: Oh, yeah, probably.
1: For a touch. Shout out to Monica.
0: Yeah, nobody was wearing blue dresses either, I don't think.
1: Donna.
0: What?
1: All right. We're going to be done here. Coming up. You know what? Okay. We'll be back. That's the tease. We'll be back.
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17: Donna, you're the best.
18: Thanks.
17: No, you're supposed to say, oh, Steve, you're the best.
18: No, probably won't do that.
17: Okay, how about a compromise? Say, these are the best. These replayable segments that we liked from today's show.
18: But you just said that.
17: I know, I'm the best.
18: Okay.

0: Hi, guys. Welcome back. You are listening to the Donna and Steve Show. And we thank you for it.
1: We're in your debt.
0: Forever.
1: We thank you. We love you. And we have a study for you. Ain't that right, Dee Dee?
0: You got it.
2: They've studied the studies. And here with their findings are study buddies, Donna and Steve.
0: If you had to guess, what percentage of your diet is made up of ultra-processed food? Wrong.
1: Oh, gee. Okay. I mean, it feel. I would guess 65%. I don't know. Maybe 70.
0: I don't even know if I have an answer. But a new report from Duke University says more than half of the calories American adults eat now come from ultra-processed foods.
1: That ain't great.
0: That's not good. For kids, the number's even higher.
1: Oh, yeah.
0: Biggest offenders, chips, breads, cereals, flavored yogurts, sodas, processed meats. I love processed meat.
1: And like frozen deli meals. Meat?
0: Yeah, like deli meats and, you know, ground stuff, I think, is processed. Not heavily, but, you know. But experts do say these foods may increase the risk of heart disease, depression, obesity, early death.
1: Dang it.
0: They think that we should have warning labels and for ultra-processed foods to be restricted at schools as well.
1: Well, I think that's a tough... That's a... it's tough to form an argument against that.
0: Yeah. You know, it's also tough to eat super clean.
1: Oh, for sure.
0: So I started thinking about this recently, and I thought, I'm going to try to eat foods that have one ingredient. Okay. So like chicken. Chicken is chicken, right?
1: Rice is rice.
0: Rice is rice. Eggs are eggs.
1: Banana is banana.
0: Right. Lettuce is lettuce. There's okay. nothing added. So I think that would be a good thing to incorporate into life every day is to go, I'm going to try to eat at least one meal that is clean.
1: Yeah, that's not a bet. That's attainable.
0: Right? Broccoli is broccoli.
1: Don't test us, guys. We could keep doing this
0: for a long time. Do it all day. We can make a list.
1: Pumpkin.
0: Pumpkin is pumpkin. Brussels sprout is Brussels sprout.
1: My dad used to say, try to avoid anything that's in a cardboard box. If it's sold to you in a cardboard box, there's probably... it might not be great for you. You might be better off eating the cardboard. I don't know.
0: Yeah. My dad used to say, you know, and I know this is not a problem today, but you gotta drink more water. Everybody in my house was drinking, my brother drank milk, but iced tea, lemonade, Kool-Aid, just all the things with the sugar.
1: Mm-hmm.
0: Because why? It's freaking delicious.
1: So good. Have you guys ever had water? Really lax in terms of flavor.
0: I kind of like
1: overall
0: water.
1: Satisfaction.
0: I do like it.
1: If I have water, I only want it cool at best. Ice water, never.
0: Oh, okay. I buy that.
1: Thanks, Donna.
0: I don't want ice in my water at a restaurant.
1: I almost don't want any ice in anything anymore. It's very, very rare for me to want ice.
0: It really gets in the way.
1: My wife, I've been married for nearly 21 years. Will put so much ice into her glass before she pours her beverage into it that it will create an ice dam.
0: Yes, I've seen that.
1: Ice is not touching the bottom of the glass anymore. Right. It is all congealed into one giant ice glacier.
0: Then when she goes to drink it, it like hits her in the mouth before the liquid.
1: All of her teeth are chipped. It's a lot. I don't know. What do they say? Maybe the best takeaway is if you're trying to cut down on how much processed food you eat, they say walk the perimeter of the grocery store.
0: Yes.
1: Don't go down the aisles.
0: Correct.
1: You go down the aisles, you're in trouble. Because let me tell you something. They got a lot of great stuff. I have a confession!
0: Okay.
1: The other night, I wanted a late night snack, but I didn't want to do Doritos, and I didn't want to do tortilla chips. I ate 97% of a bag of, but intentionally left the 3% so that the next morning I could wake up with a healthy conscience and say, I did not eat a whole bag of
0: Croutons.
1: Texas toast croutons.
0: I knew it. I knew it. You and the croutons. I do love those.
1: Oh, my gosh. What the heck with those things?
0: I love crouton.
1: And if I just had a separate little ramekin of ranch dressing that I could have individually dipped that
0: yeah,
1: into.
0: Yeah, it's so good.
1: Oh, my gosh,
0: right?
1: Man.
0: So good. Well, I'm glad you didn't eat the whole bag. Did you check out? Do you ever look at the calories on anything or the serving size?
1: You know, it's funny that you mentioned that. I peeked down at it. I was like, what am I doing? Why am I doing this, man? You're living dangerously. Don't look, man. 35 calories per serving. The problem is there were probably 20 servings in there.
0: Okay, Steve.
1: What?
0: How many crouton pieces could you have in a serving?
1: I don't know.
0: Five?
1: I think I didn't look that tight at it. I don't know if it was per or if they were doing it in ounces, as though we're all walking around with food scales. Hey, nutrition labels, I have an idea for you. Only talk to me in pieces. Do not talk to me in grams or ounces. Okay? I'm not some scientist. I'm not in a laboratory.
0: You should get a scale. I have one on my counter.
1: Wow. Must be nice, Donna. Well, you weigh in stuff?
0: Sometimes I am. Yeah, especially with recipes. I don't know, Steve. I don't know.
1: What am I going to do? Take out my Texas toast and put it on this food scale?
0: Yes.
1: That makes what already is humiliating even more humiliating.
0: You're right. I'm sorry.
1: Hey, look, Dad's back there. Must be having a bad day. He's weighing Texas toast.
0: Yeah, I'm sorry.
1: That's fine.
0: I'm so sorry.
1: That's fine.
0: All right, it's fine. Everything's coming up.
1: After the break, we're going to play a game that we play every day at 11:30. It's called Whose Voice Is It Anyway? After that, I have very exciting news.
0: Do you?
1: About a pizza chain. Going back to their roots. Now, they're stopping short in one way, but I appreciate the steps that are being taken. And this is going to be for all of you fans of nostalgia who like it now that we have things of the 80s and 90s that are coming back. Somebody said, I've just got my new weekly Friday night plans booked.
0: Nice.
1: When I tell you what this is, I think you might be on board. That next. Donna Steve.
3: Where talk is fun.
4: Isn't this a delight?
3: My talk. Everything entertainment.
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0: Hello. Welcome back to the Donna and Steve Show.
1: Donna, you don't happen to remember when I had my colonoscopy last year, do you?
0: I don't.
1: Trying to remember when it was.
0: You know, you could go on to your My Chart thing.
1: Oh, yeah. I've only ever accessed my My Chart like twice.
0: You probably don't remember your login.
1: Of course not.
0: I'm sorry.
1: And then the ADD in me starts thinking about it like, oh, I bet there are a lot of answers there, but I don't think I know my password stuff. And do I have the time to sit here and go through a password retrieval? And then, boom, I don't check it for 8 years. The reason I ask is because at that same time when I got my colonoscopy, I had an endoscopy, which is where they put a camera down your throat as well.
0: Yeah,
1: they did both. And then they realized that my vocal cords or whatever, something in there was like a little swollen or inflamed.
0: Okay.
1: And so they can put a little balloon down there and pump it up. And then it sort of re-expands it. Because I was dealing very much with a scratchy voice this time last year. And then they went in and did it. And it totally solved the issue.
0: Here goes
1: Donna saying, I've had a scratchy voice for 40 years.
0: I have. You know, and I have gone to a, I think a pathologist, like a...
1: Speech pathologist?
0: Speech pathologist who did the same thing. Speech.
1: So the timing was just special.
0: Anyway, I had, I think it was the same. I had swelling, yeah.
1: Did they pump it up?
0: Nobody pumped anything up.
1: You got to get pumped up, sister.
0: I got to get pumped up.
1: I bet you got a pretty pumped up health savings account.
0: I'm having some problems with that because I've got all my issues.
1: Oh, you're psoriasis.
0: My $4,000 a month cream or pill, excuse me. The pill is it.
1: But that's not $4,000 out of pocket.
0: It is not.
1: Okay.
0: But... it's only because they have copay assistance programs where the, who cares? Anyway,
1: what
0: boring.
1: Are we doing?
0: What are we
1: what
0: doing?
1: Are we doing? What are we We're young. Doing? Hey, if you're young and you're tuning in, you need to know this. Donna's got a tattoo.
0: Oh, yeah? I also have thickening of the vocal cords. Thank you.
1: Oh, my gosh. I didn't know what you were going
0: to
1: talk about.
0: Why did you
1: being...
0: say tattoo? What is that?
1: To try to, because we're trying to relate to younger people, Donna. I said, if you're young and just tuning in, despite us talking heavily about copays and HSA, we should talk about tattoos.
0: Got
1: and then
0: it.
1: You doubled down with, I also have thickening of the vocal cords. What the heck? You just undermined us getting the young people. Tell them something you rebellious you did.
0: I pierced my nose and I'm thinking about doing it again. Thanks.
1: So stupid.
0: You know, there's a guy who works here who apparently has a tramp stamp.
1: Excuse me.
0: I'll tell you about it later.
1: No, you won't.
0: I will.
1: Do I know this person?
0: Yep.
1: And this is a man person?
0: This is a maintenance person.
1: Did you see it because you saw them squatting down to tighten a bolt?
0: Somebody else did and told me about it. Now they call him Tramp Stamp Tom.
1: Oh, jeez. All right. I guess we have to move on now.
0: Do we?
1: I want to know everything.
0: Oh, yeah, we have to play a game.
1: Did men get small of the back tattoos? Was that a thing for a while?
0: I don't know. Why would I
1: you know
0: that?
1: Maybe it didn't start as a tramp stamp. Maybe it was a mid-back tap back in the 90s, and now he's aging. Time now for us to play a game that we like to play every day. It is called Whose Voice Is It Anyway? A celebrity voice guessing game. We hear the celebrity voice out of context. We are also given a generic clue. And then Donna and I bid against one another, name that tune style, to see who can identify the celebrity voice in the fewest amount of seconds. You can play along and see if you can beat us. We turn to producer Stormer for today's clue.
2: For today's clue, for today's voice, this actress appeared in the 1996 movie Mojave Moon. And Donna, you have a 5-2 lead over Steve. So, Steve, you can start the bidding for this voice. What is your first bid?
1: Oh, you had me at Mojave. I can name that voice in 10 seconds.
0: I can name that voice in 7 seconds.
1: I've been doing so poorly at this game. I can name that voice in 5 seconds. Give me 5 seconds. I can do it. I got 5 on it.
0: I can name that voice in 4 seconds.
1: Give it a shot, Donna. Name
0: All
1: that
0: right.
1: voice.
0: Woo!
2: All right, Donna, you have 4 seconds to name this voice.
3: If you look closely, it's a big opera, and it's based on a lot of the she did many.
0: Okay.
1: I'm really struggling with this game.
0: Oh gosh. Okay. So this is like a classic actress. I think
1: there was a certain thing. There is something very identifiable in that voice, though you and I both right now are having trouble identifying.
0: I know. It's
1: to.
0: Like someone in the age group of like a Laura Linney, but it's not her. That accent.
1: Dang, that's tough.
0: You know what?
1: What's that, Donna?
0: I think it's wrong, but I'm going to say that's Kate McKinnon.
2: Is that the voice of Kate McKinnon? Let me play the voice one more time for the listeners to hear.
3: Mostly, it's a big opera, and it's based on a lot of the she did many.
2: And is that SNL alum Kate McKinnon? It is not, which means, Steve, you officially are the winner today in this edition of Whose Voice Is It Anyway?
1: That is a victory by default. I don't have a guess. Okay. I wondered, producer
0: Can we play
1: Stormer,
0: around with it a little
1: could
0: bit?
1: Could you give us initials maybe on this?
2: Sure. A.J.
0: Okay.
1: All right, now let's hear it one more time.
3: If you look closely, it's a big opera, and it's based on a lot of the she did many performances and many tragedies
1: Donna,
3: and many operas.
1: Donna, this is so annoying. So this name is right there.
3: You don't have to know opera to understand
0: okay,
3: the film.
0: Okay, let's go through A names. Anita.
1: Allison Janney, not her.
0: Yes, maybe. No.
1: No, it's definitely not.
0: Okay, Allison Janney. Alyssa Annette.
1: Amanda.
0: Ariel.
1: Ashley.
0: Good one.
1: Alicia.
0: We've said Avery.
1: Anastasia.
0: Ann.
2: Keep going with
1: Anna. Angelina Jolie.
2: That is the voice of Angelina Jolie. Here is her voice again.
3: You don't have to know opera to understand the film or appreciate the film, but if you do know opera, you can understand that there's a lot.
2: Yep, that is Lara Croft, the Tomb Raider herself.
0: Well, that was
1: hard.
0: I'm going
1: to say this in closing as we end our time in this game together.
0: Okay.
1: I don't think clearly I know Angelina Jolie's voice well, and I think that goes back to we don't hear from her a ton, and I haven't seen a lot of her work, to be very honest. She is a celebrity more than she is an actress that I watch a lot. Do you know what I'm saying by that?
0: Yes. Yes, yes.
1: Interesting.
0: All right.
1: Well, congratulations to me.
0: Yeah, you really nailed that one.
1: Thank you.
0: I'm kind of bummed because I usually get yours.
1: I dedicate my win to Brad Pitt. No, I don't know what I'm doing. Okay. I'm not trying to take sides.
0: I mean, I like him.
1: I want them all to be well,
0: kids,
1: and I want their family to be restored.
0: The kids are all dropping his name. I feel
1: bad.
0: How can we mend the fences? Wow, we really ended on a downer. Sorry.
1: I'm sorry.
0: Could
1: Taylor Swift be on the hook for some living expenses of Travis Kelce's? This headline doesn't make sense to me, Donna. You've seen it. What do we make of what's happening?
0: I don't understand it.
1: Oh, dang it.
0: So
1: living expenses of Travis Kelce's. This headline doesn't make sense to me, Donna. You've seen it. What do we make of what's happening?
0: I don't understand it.
1: Oh, dang it.
0: So here, but I'll tell you what they're saying. So Page

0: Prenups frequently provide that the wealthier party will pay all of the couple's living expenses, while the less wealthy party preserves their separate estate.
1: In the event that it ends in a divorce and the prenup needs to be enacted.
0: There you are.
1: Okay.
0: Yes. So, and you have to keep in mind, they would probably maintain their own investments and assets during the marriage. And that, you know, Taylor, the money, given the complexities, they're saying, of their each of their estates and the lengths that Taylor Swift has gone to buy her masters back, she's going to want to protect that music catalog, right?
1: Yeah.
0: So what they're probably going to do is keep both of their estates entirely separate, regardless of any efforts made by either party to enhance their estate during the marriage. It is very complicated.
1: It is. And, you know, one of the things I find odd about prenups, I'm not a prenup guy, but I've come to understand more of where you're coming from. You've posed some different hypothetical situations to me that make more sense. But it's weird, as we do this run up to their marriage, that now these headlines are about the prenups. It feels a little bad juju, you know, just in, all right, and if they break up before they say I do, here's what we'll do. But I got to say, maybe my main takeaway when I read stories about Taylor Swift and Travis Kelce, and maybe I don't know why it's slowly processing, there is still an odd surrealness to their relationship.
0: Yeah. Yeah.
1: That we watched it play out in real time. We watched him say, I was at the concert. I was butthurt. I didn't get, she didn't take my bracelet. I couldn't meet her backstage. And now they're getting married. It's just a crazy sort of surreal.
0: It's kind of cute, though. It's really cute. And if you watch the documentary on Taylor Swift, her mom actually heard Travis Kelce's story. And then her mom called her cousin, who is a big Kansas City fan. And the cousin of Andrea, Taylor Swift's mom, was like, oh, he's a good dude. He's a really good guy.
1: Mm.
0: And I don't know how it worked out from there. They don't really give the details.
1: You know what I still remember is after she went to that first game, they rode off in his convertible, his old school kind of convertible. And this was after Twitter started going crazy. Oh, my gosh, Taylor Swift is at the Kansas City Chiefs game. She accepted his invite. We all watched it play out in what felt like real time.
0: Yeah, but I think that they might have had a first date prior to that.
1: Yes, totally.
0: Yeah.
1: 1,000%. But just watching them say, all right, everybody's been talking about it. The rumors have been there. We're not too deep into this.
0: Yeah.
1: Now we're going to roll off very publicly in a convertible top down.
0: Yeah, it's very publationship-y.
1: Don't do that.
0: All right.
1: Don't get cynical.
0: All right. Well, I mean, look at J-Lo the other day calling the paparazzi so she could exit a hotel and be photographed.
1: That was tough.
0: Clearly, she knew they were going to be there because did you see the getup she had on?
1: Yes. She was not running out for groceries in her
0: sweats. Thank you.
1: Also, what downgrades? We have to go. What downgrades black tights or black leggings more than a piece of like white lint or like a little styrofoam ball on them?
0: Why do you ask that?
1: It's less asking, it's more saying, but posed as a question. Like, boy, nothing worse than that, huh?
0: Sure, if you want to go with that weird non sequitur, cool.
1: When we return, how daily cleaning and chores can help your mental health. And you don't have to take my word for it. You can take the monk's word for it, Donna. You say you're hot for monks all the time during commercial breaks.
0: I love the chanting.
1: We'll be back.
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4: Hey, it's Donna and Steve. You know, this isn't actually live right now. I'm a television star, I've been told. I need my beauty sleep.
5: And a lot of help from makeup.
4: Not sure we needed to go there. 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
5: Hey, it is the final stretch of the Donna and Steve show.
4: Hey, Donna.
5: Hey! Hey, buddy.
4: Call me crazy. I've got some monk news to bring you here in a moment.
5: Oh,
4: but call
5: course.
4: Me crazy. We never got to that Pizza Hut story, did we?
5: Nope.
4: No, we... Okay.
5: All right, you want to do it right
4: we
5: now?
4: We highlighted it. We had checked it as though we had done it. I want to get to this. Some Pizza Hut locations are remodeling their stores to look more like they used to in the 90s.
5: Okay.
4: This is so great. If you grew up as a kid in the 80s and 90s especially, I think this will really hit a nice nostalgic chord for you. But they are throwing things back a little bit. They're going back to red checkered tablecloths, vinyl booths, and those Tiffany-style lamps that hung throughout the dining room.
5: Oh, sure.
4: They say that there are a portion of Pizza Huts that are going to be changing. There's a guy in Kansas. His name is Tim, and he is
5: Tim.
4: President of this corporation.
5: Hey, buddy.
4: And Donna, please. And his company operates more than 100 Pizza Hut locations across the country. And he, those that he operates, he's saying, let's turn back the clock here and get these looking old school.
5: I have a confession.
4: I know. Go ahead.
5: I don't think I've ever been in a Pizza Hut. You said Pizza Hut. I heard Pizzeria Uno. I'm sorry.
4: Listen better? I don't know.
5: No, but I went in looking at the pictures, I'm like, I've never been in one of these in my life.
4: There was a Pizza Hut across from our high school. And so after school, before basketball practice, sometimes we all shared a gym, so sometimes the girls' basketball team had a practice first on Tuesdays. So that was from 3:30 to 5:30. So then we had to burn some time, and we'd go over to Pizza Hut, and we'd sit down at one of these red vinyl booths with their red and white checkered tablecloths and those Tiffany-style lamps. You love Tiffany-style lamps, Donna.
5: Love, my favorite.
4: Hanging from the ceiling, the buffet was out there, and we would just order pizza. You'd get the red and white mints at the end of the meal as well. It was just great. It had a vibe. And then they tried to modern it up, which was a reasonable choice to make.
5: Sure.
4: Nostalgia is cool now, but like in early 2000s, it just felt outdated. So then they started redoing all these Pizza Huts. Well, now some portion of Pizza Huts are starting to throw back. And what I guess people are wondering, fans are excited. They're saying, we're going to go back. We're going to do the skin. It'll bring back all the good vibes. They're also bringing back the Book It program, which we spoke about recently.
5: Sure.
4: Which schools will partner with Pizza Hut. And then if, depending on their grade level, if they read a certain amount of books in a certain amount of time or a certain amount of pages or time spent reading, then you would get this personal pan pizza certificate. Often it would come with a button.
5: Cute.
4: Or a pin or a ribbon. It was very exciting. And so the people are hoping that this guy, Tim, in Kansas, who runs a bunch of Pizza Huts throughout the country, that he will start a revolution. And more of the Pizza Huts will say, yeah, let's do what he's doing. And what needs to happen for that to happen throughout the country is business needs to go up. If they can show that the nostalgia rewinding of the clock gets in-store business up, then more and more of these Pizza Huts will go retro.
5: Okay. All right. Cool. I'm really happy for you. I would like to go to a Pizza Hut today.
4: Today?
5: I mean...
4: Well, let me tell you something. I'm going to call your bluff. You are in charge of your destiny. You can go home, let the dog out, and then you can U-turn, go right back to a Pizza Hut. Just get some breadsticks and a personal pan.
5: Okay. I'm looking for a location near me. Honestly, I don't even remember the last time I saw a Pizza Hut.
4: I think there's All right, let me look.
5: There's one very close to us right now.
4: Oh, really?
5: Yeah. So are they like a deep pan, a deep dish, or are they a regular?
4: No, it'd be like a pan style pizza.
5: Okay.
4: Not a deep dish.
5: Thank you. I feel like you're mad at me.
4: I'm not mad at you. As always, I'm just disappointed.
5: Okay. That's even worse.
4: I know. Hey, you know what?
5: What?
4: There is a Pizza Hut that I passed recently, and now I'm looking at photos of it.
5: Yeah.
4: In Shakopee, on your way out the Valley Fair.
5: Oh, sure.
4: And it looks kind of old school from the outside, and I'm looking at some pictures. It looks kind of old school from the inside, too. Not as totally, like, you know, taken out of the 80s.
5: Oh, somebody just emailed us about that. Ryan,
4: is that right?
5: Check out the one in Shakopee. It's old school design, tablecloths.
4: Yeah, I texted my brother about this morning because he separately found an article about this and said, did you see that Pizza Hut's going retro? And I said, I think there might be one nearby that we could go to this summer.
5: That's so exciting, Steve.
4: That is so disrespectful.
5: I know. I mean it. I'm happy that you're happy. I want to go to Pizzeria Uno now. Did you have those?
4: I don't think I did.
5: They were kind of like a more upscale one. I went on a date with a guy in Manhattan once to Pizzeria Uno, and I was like, yeah, I went to the first Pizzeria Uno.
4: Nice.
5: It was like, yeah, more, you know, fancy. You got to go to Chicago, I guess.
4: Oh, well,
5: I guess you got to go to Chicago.
4: I'm looking at them. Okay. Yeah, right. These are nice. Anyway, there you go. Shout out to Pizza Hut for
5: turning
4: back.
5: Hey, Pizza Hut, what's up?
4: Don't.
5: All right.
4: Don't try to. Hey, you know what? I got a headline for you today, Donna.
5: Okay.
4: Here's a headline that might help bring a little more inner peace to you.
5: Okay.
4: A mop, a broom, and a calmer mind. Why some find mental health benefits in everyday tasks. There was an article that was written about this, and they talk about something that we have talked about before, which is there are some basic tasks where there is a monotonous routine that you've got to do, a certain series of things you got to do, clearing the dishwasher, or getting the sink, the dishes in the sink clean or into the dishwasher, that requires the same activity every time. There's no creative thought process here, and it provides a benefit at the end. And they say that this is providing some people some mental health benefits, because there is an immediate result for the work that you've done. It helps you to feel like, all right, I've got some control here. Again, if I do this, then this will happen. And there were some monks that were spoken to in this article, and they said that they spend so much of their day cleaning because it helps them to feel grounded and connected. There's a famous Zen saying, Donna, before enlightenment, chop wood, carry water. After enlightenment, chop wood, carry water.
5: Mm.
4: Huh?
5: Meaning get to work at all times.
4: And that can sometimes be the path toward feeling less stressed and
5: okay,
4: a little more peaceful. It's just, here's the task. Do these things. This will be your result.
5: Okay.
4: Vacuum. Wiping the counters down. Putting the pillows back on the sofa in the living room.
5: What's your floor situation?
4: We got them on all three levels.
5: Do you have carpet? Do you have wood floor? Do you have what kind of floor? And how do you clean it? Like, I hate cleaning the floor.
4: We have carpet in some places, and we have fake wood in other places. I believe it's luxury vinyl tile or luxury vinyl plank, whatever.
5: Okay.
4: It's the best. Doesn't scratch. It's amazing.
5: Yep.
4: There's some sweeping. There's some brooming. And there's some occasional mopping.
5: Okay.
4: And vacuuming.
5: What kind of mop?
4: The stringy kind that looks...
5: Oh, no kidding. Really? The Muppet one?
4: Well,
5: love
4: I mean,
5: that.
4: I don't know if it's that old school. The
5: Not
4: kind
5: like
4: that we
5: a
4: find
5: Swiffer.
4: In the janitor closet. I believe we have a Swiffer as well.
5: The wet jet?
4: I think we have the wet jet. Yes, it's...
5: Why are you getting mad at me for
4: you
5: asking?
4: Can pump out the
5: I'm trying to learn
4: spray.
5: About you.
4: Okay.
5: What's your problem?
4: I just feel like I'm getting interrogated. Give me a second to complete a thought. We have the Swiffer that's... squirts out the cleaning detergent or whatever. We have a mop thing, but I don't know if it's the old braided rope that you're thinking of. I think this might be more of like the car wash flappy things, maybe.
5: Oh, neat. Okay.
4: I could go and check right now.
5: I don't need you to. Everything is fine.
4: How? What's your floor situation? I'm sorry, I didn't ask. What's your going on over there?
5: Same. I sweep. You know, there's a steam mop that's really good.
4: Yeah.
5: That I don't have anymore, which I would like to get. It cleans the floor pretty good, but am I getting down on my hands and knees with a bucket and spick and span? Not really. Not really. And I probably should. Probably okay. Smell better in my house, probably.
4: Yeah. We got to figure out your car smell first, and then we'll go to
5: I
4: the
5: just
4: house.
5: Bought a new car, you know, the tree.
4: Yes, I know the tree.
5: And I just cut the plastic on the top because I think you're supposed to leave the plastic on the thing.
4: Yeah, slowly reveal the full tree.
5: Yes, yes. So I got one of those. It's better. It's better. But something is like Dorito-y, Frito-y. Something ain't right. Something ain't right, y'all.
4: Maybe you need to get your car detailed already.
5: Yeah, I think
4: that might be good. And then you could say, and then you could ask them. Some helpful hints. How do I stay ahead of the scent? I have a dog. You know.
5: Okay, sure. Thank you.
4: Thank you, Donna.
5: Hey, we're out of time. Otherwise, we would call to find out the soup of the day, which is garbage chili.
4: Garbage chili. We don't want to ruin your day.
5: Fine. People really like that chili, though.
4: Yeah, I know. It's a big line.
5: Have you ever tried it?
4: Never. Not there. Oh, okay. My gosh. No. Like a death wish. No, I'm kidding. No, I just don't like chili.
5: All right. Bye, everybody. Right.
4: We love you guys. We'll
5: Thank
4: be back
5: you.
4: Tomorrow.
2: 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Let me make you mine. 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
10: ABC News, I'm Dave Packer. Two police officers who fought off the mob on January 6th filing a lawsuit against the Trump administration, trying to block the $1.8 billion fund that could hand out payments to their attackers. ABC's Mary Bruce.
14: Trump insists the fund is needed to help people he claims were mistreated by the Biden Justice Department.
15: People were destroyed. They went to jail. Their families were ruined.
14: But on Capitol Hill, outrage among a growing number of Republicans rejecting the idea of taxpayer payouts to rioters.
10: The Justice Department Wednesday charging former Cuban President Raul Castro with murder over his alleged role in shooting down two planes that were carrying humanitarian aid in 1996. Acting Attorney General Todd Blanche saying he will, quote, show up here by his own will or another way. Hundreds of flights canceled, hundreds more delayed Wednesday after a sinkhole opened up on the runway at New York's LaGuardia Airport. This is ABC News.
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18: I wanna really, really, really wanna zig a zig.
19: Let's go, girls.
5: Let's frickin' go! Woo! Yeah. Hello, we are live here at Let's Dish in Woodbury, the BK show. Kendall is out. I guess she had a baby.
20: Did
5: shock.
20: She?
5: It was
20: Did
5: a
20: she?
5: Surprise to all of us.
20: All right.
5: Just 9 months hearing her complain about it, am I right? I'm just kidding. We went and saw Bodie on Sunday.
20: Last weekend.
5: Yeah, on Sunday. Mm-hmm. So freaking cute. Julia is in for Kendall. And we've got Darcy Olson.
20: Hello.
5: And you guys have what was one of your first live broadcasts, Julia?
20: Let's Dish and Darcy. It was like, what do we think, 2005 maybe?
21: 2004.
20: 2004 yeah. in Early her 2004. First location in Eden Prairie.
5: She said she had you and Lori making food, which I don't think Lori should be making food ever.
20: Well, I'm sure she's all right in the kitchen, but this is why we have Let's Dish.
5: Yeah, right?
20: And you've changed your concept since when we first started.
21: That's right. Now it's even better. It's even easier. Oops, okay.
20: Make love to the microphone.
21: Okay, I got to get up front and close here.
20: You got it.
5: Darcy, I was surprised. I came in and there's a couple things I had a misconception about Let's Dish. First off, I thought it was a subscription.
21: No, absolutely not.
5: So anybody can walk into any Let's Dish and grab dinner for that night.
21: Yes, and for future nights.
20: Or brunch. Or Christmas.
5: Hey,
20: or
5: you know what? Right. Our middle of the night, let's be honest.
21: Yeah, exactly.
5: Was it fourth meal at this point?
20: It works.
21: That's right.
5: And then what was the other thing I was shocked at is, you don't have to do anything in advance. And you can see it all here.
21: Yep, that's right. It's like the ultimate in grocery shopping because you're just come in and choose meals.
5: Yeah.
21: Right? Most of them are dinners, mostly. Almost all, a lot. Freezer to cook in 30 minutes, so lots of different cook methods as well. And then we also have great things for brunch and breakfast and appetizers, which are great. So a lot of really craveable, comeback quality food.
5: So, Darcy, it was really funny. We got to pick some stuff.
0: And I was like, what's something I could never make? And so, actually, a lot of these. But I went with a beef Wellington, which is like, all right, who do I think I am?
21: Swanky.
0: But the amount of casualness now that I, because they're all individually wrapped, that I throw one of those bad boys in the air fryer and eat it, I go, this is amazing. 15 minutes later, I'm eating a beef Wellington. Who am I?
21: Exactly. Isn't that awesome? It's delicious. And actually, that's a great example of a type of meal that we have that's can be used in many different ways.
0: Yeah.
21: So exactly, great for you. Come home from work, you need something really quick to go, or think about, you know, you got teenage boys or whoever at home.
0: Yeah.
21: Need something every 2 hours,
0: yeah,
21: you know,
0: yeah, right,
21: to eat, right? Or we also, a lot of our customers love to use the beef Wellingtons for elegant dinners. So,
0: yes.
21: So then they, you know, kind of doing up real nice, and then you've got some great sides to go with it. So again, something that you just don't pull off every day, because there's way more to life.
0: It's so true. Yeah, because it's like, I love hosting people, but I get really intimidated about like the food prep. I have a Minneapolis kitchen. It's like the size of the bathroom. Like, it's tiny.
21: Yep.
0: So if that's the thing holding me back, having people over, and the idea that like literally I could buy a pack of beef Wellington and be ready to rock, like, that's so cool.
21: Right. Exactly. And you mentioned too, the space, like the time. I think we're so constrained by a lot of things, right? Time, energy, space, all that stuff, right?
0: Yeah.
21: And that's what's great about our meals, is everything that you need is right in there together in a little package. It's super easy to make, and it takes up very little space in your freezer.
20: It really does,
21: at home,
20: because you package everything together. And I had a beef burrito bowl.
21: Yes, shredded beef burrito
20: bowls. And
21: I made
20: that for breakfast.
21: Yeah.
0: Okay, well, yes, awesome. I love that.
20: I wanted Good to get protein. It in before we got here.
21: Yeah.
20: But it was so, I was kind of thinking, oh, I got to get this out of the freezer for a long time, and make it tomorrow morning. But the directions, you have it for microwave, you have it for stovetop, you have it for oven, but in 30 minutes, and the rice, that lemon in that rice is so good. It's so good.
21: Cilantro lime rice.
20: That was so good. Was it cilantro instead of lemon?
21: Cilantro lime. Yeah, cilantro lime.
20: That's so close to a lemon.
21: It is.
0: It's nailed it.
20: It's great. Cilantro and lime together really pull a lemon.
0: Couldn't agree more.
21: And those are another great example. Like for that one, it makes me think about, now's the time of year we're all itching to get up north to the cabins or wherever for a getaway. And there's no better way than packing your cooler with Let's Dish.
20: I agree with you so much. And I was thinking, because we have a new person in our family that's gluten-free.
21: Ah, yes.
20: And I was talking to a girlfriend today, and she goes, I love Let's Dish. They have so many gluten-free meals.
21: Yes.
20: And I thought, because sometimes you don't want to deviate from what you always make, kind of, and you want to have something for them.
21: Right.
20: So tell us a little bit about your gluten-free meals.
21: Yeah, you know what? It's something that we've had for quite a long time, and we actually have quite a few that are dairy-free as well, or can be made that way.
20: Okay.
21: Because it is a really common thing, right? And I mean, gluten-free is great. Like, it's good for our bodies, all that good stuff. But also, we believe it tastes good, right?
20: Yes, of course.
21: So it's not like, I think a lot of times people we buy gluten-free, it's like, oh, you have to eat that, but we're going to eat something else. This is great tasting for everybody. So it's just natural ingredients
20: meal that goes out the door.
21: The hottest gluten-free meal that goes out the door. Oh, gosh. Well, the burrito bowls are definitely one.
0: That's definitely one. And you can add anything to that, too. Yeah. Like, if you wanted, like you said, I know you wouldn't do this, but, like, you could add, like, scrambled eggs. You could add and make that kind of more of a breakfast vibe. You could grab, it's kind of like training wheels for some of the things if you want to throw in some avocado.
21: Right.
0: I think, too, Darcy, is a big thing for me, and I know this, like, as a nanny and then as, like, a mom now, is, like, I'm just sick of deciding what we're having for dinner.
21: Exactly.
0: And, like, I'm, like, so annoyed that I honestly thought you guys were a subscription that I couldn't just pop in here. But literally, instead of going to the grocery store, having to make that game plan, or, like, having, I just think it's so on your brain all the time, what's for dinner, what's for dinner.
21: Yeah.
0: And if that is something that bugs you, your guys' price are set at I couldn't make these meals as cheap as you guys are selling them.
21: Yeah.
0: Not at this like level of food. Yeah.
21: Yep. It's all, and that's even simple. We keep it all line price. So 6 serving size, $36. 3 serving size, $20. It's just, you don't have to like come in and look at, even just, you go grocery shopping sometimes, there's so many decisions to make, right? So it's just very simple and easy.
0: Darcy, another thing you mentioned that I thought was really amazing is it's kind of a good equalizer, in the sense that if you're in a relationship and you find that one of you is maybe more used to cooking and one of you isn't, you could say, well, Let's Dish is one of those things, darling, that you could grab on your own,
20: just
0: me
20: hint,
0: not involved.
20: Hint, hint, idea. I mean, you want to cook for me tonight.
0: Or,
20: right?
0: Like, I don't know, for the family.
21: Exactly.
0: I mean, I'm not saying that this would have saved my marriage. I'm just kidding.
20: I am laughing so hard right now at an inside thing that we'll keep going.
0: No, but I'm just saying that, like,
20: you are frustrated because you do. It's nice to have someone else.
0: Everybody, I know so many people in their relationship that feel this way. And you know, it's often the woman, but I know both sides have felt this way.
21: Yep, yep.
0: And the idea that you're like, you're in charge, the instructions are on the back, and we're going to get a full meal where you're not grabbing takeout, we're eating something healthy.
21: Right.
0: And it's like, that's on you now, other human.
21: Yep. And you can do it. And you know what? You feel good about it. They feel good about it too, right? Yeah. We can all contribute. Whether it's, you know, spouses or, you know, kids, introducing your kids, like, you know, be a hero and have your kid know how to cook when they go to college, right?
20: Right.
21: Like, that's a really good
20: thing. It's a great starting
21: point. It's a builder.
20: Yes.
21: Yeah, yeah.
20: A confidence builder.
21: Yeah, it really is. And it's fun, you know? And so that's definitely an important part of what we do.
20: I think a big one is that you just got in a ton of Target stores.
0: Yeah. So, again, we're talking about Let's Dish. Yeah, yeah.
20: To you. We're at the Let's Dish location in Woodbury. If we can't get here, we can go to our local Target store and find it in the frozen food section.
21: Yeah, yeah. Actually, there's quite a few ways. So one, we do have 5 Let's Dish stores here in the Twin Cities, which have about 100 different items to choose from when you come in. So it's here, Woodbury, Eden Prairie, Maple Grove, Apple Valley, and our newest one in Prior Lake. So those are great options. You also can order and have it delivered to your home.
20: That's
21: a delivery. So that's another thing. But the exciting thing, is Target.
20: That's huge.
21: We are just really, really thrilled to partner with Target. And they approach us about, hey, what do you think about family meal? You know, we see family meals as really important. And obviously we do too, you know. So when you are grocery shopping, I highly recommend you go to Target. And it'll be super simple. We've got up to 9 items available. Right now they just have the 3-serve, I think. You know, eventually maybe the 6-serve, but 3-serve is a great option too. You can double up if you have a bigger family. We're in the aisle, in their frozen aisle within family meals. So.
20: That's awesome. And
0: we are talking to Darcy Olson at Let's Dish, and we are so excited. We're going to be here all day, 3 to 6. And again, if you guys come in, we have monster balls and what are the little bars?
21: Peanut butter crispies and little strawberry margarita pie.
0: Yeah. So come on in and visit us. Yeah. We're going to be here until 6. Thank you so much, Darcy. And
21: I was just going to say just one more thing on the Target is we actually just got expanded to over 100 stores. So we're in all of the Minnesota stores except 5, and then over 30 in Wisconsin and almost 20 in Iowa. So check out your locations and spread the word.
0: Awesome. Thanks so much. Again, we're going to be at Let's Dish until 6 on the BK Show when we get back. There's so many things I need takes on from Julia, so we'll get back to that here on the BK Show.
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22: 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It's because nobody's using Shazam.
3: Leah also loves Tubi. I will say this, though. When you need Shazam, you will panic, download Shazam, because if you're at a place of, I love this song, what is it? Only Shazam can solve that.
22: Not true. 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
3: Hey, Mike.
22: Yep, just telling you.
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3: Because then I delete it. I go, why do I have this? I've used it twice in the past 10 years.
22: Guess what, Brittany? We just did it. We just successfully beat Shazam. You never need it again.
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0: Welcome to Let's Dish here in Woodbury. Wah, wah, wah, wah.
1: Hey, at least you can fake cheer, Julia.
2: I'm saving my voice.
1: Yeah, that's it.
2: I'm not going to scream.
1: Okay, good.
2: Do we mention the elephant in the room?
1: That Lori's here. Lori, who's acting like nonchalant.
2: It's just kind of feels like old home week. Darcy, Christy's here, Lori.
1: Why is everybody wearing the cutest white coats? Are white coats the thing? Because you came in one, too.
2: I know.
1: I can't have that.
2: Well, white is hard as a mom.
1: White is hard.
2: You have to wear a house coat over.
1: Yeah, for sure.
2: A men's big shirt is what I That was my house coat for years.
1: That's weird.
2: Oh, no. It was the perfect
1: dressed
2: way.
1: Dressed like Tom Cruise.
2: Oh, no. I would wear my ex-husband's big shirts over everything and drop off the kids and then take it off. Because my suit, I didn't want to spit up on it. It was perfect.
1: Okay, so
2: perfect.
1: Julia, you haven't been on my talk for about 2 years now, so we've been asking you to get your take on things that went down because the audience 3 to 6 here haven't heard your take on some stuff.
2: Okay.
1: What do you want to do first? I have Justin Baldoni and Lake Lively or the Coldplay Kiss Cam?
2: Okay. Let's do Justin, but I have to find my note page.
1: Okay.
3: Wow, she's not kidding.
2: No, I have been working hard this week.
3: This is amazing.
1: Which is crazy.
2: You.
1: I didn't expect that of you.
2: I don't know where my notes are. They're in here. Nope.
1: Not a problem.
2: Okay, so here's the deal. This didn't turn out well for either of those people.
1: Here, Jay and Blake.
2: Yep. Okay. So anyway, Lori called me. It was like 2 days before Christmas when she filed this sexual harassment suit and something else against Justin Baldoni.
1: Yeah.
2: And we're like, who does this, first of all, and who does this, like, right before Christmas?
1: Well, do you remember, too, the buildup was, why the heck was Justin Baldoni in the basement at the premiere with the bottles of water? Like, that felt like, hey, something, when you had that realization that I don't think he was looking to cause any issues as long as the movie did well.
2: Mm-hmm.
1: But then you get a little space from the movie premiere, and she files a big old. I mean, it
2: huge.
1: I use the work printer to print it off. It's still printing.
2: That thing, it needs some workouts because Lori and I aren't there anymore.
1: We were the printers. Like, yeah,
2: we were the paper people. It ends with us was the movie. The movie cost $25 million to make, and I think it made like 213 million.
1: It did great.
2: But it's about domestic violence and. Lori and I talked a lot about this, and Lori hated that book, if I remember correctly.
1: Same. It's magical. You know, Lori, I feel like it was magical thinking. A lot of magical thinking that, like, anybody who's been in a relationship like that or knows somebody who's that. The ending of Colleen Hoover, she does this a lot, where she's like, and then I told him, you know, look at our baby. Would anyone want to hurt our baby? And it all worked out. And I was like, what, doll? Like, it felt very, like, I think. They wanted the ending to be, like, really summed up nicely.
2: Wait, and Blake was so off-brand on this thing.
1: Wear your florals, yeah.
2: Yeah, but she launched her hair care stuff.
1: And her Betty Boos thing.
2: That's right, her Betty Boos non-alcoholic drinks or something, right?
1: Yeah, I don't even know. That's the problem. We don't know.
2: I think
1: nobody
2: that's what
1: knows.
2: It was.
1: We know it's, like, somewhere in a garage.
2: She's not talking about the subject matter of this movie and promoting it. She's making sure Justin can't be on the red carpet with her at the same time.
1: Yeah.
2: She's making sure people are going to buy her drink thing and her hair thing, which is now, like, off the market and
1: It smells really good.
2: Does it? But people
1: I bought it.
2: So
1: let me tell
2: much.
1: You, the worst thing about it is the packaging. You can't use with one hand. And when you're trying to use a shampoo with like two, it's awful. It's literally the most oblong, weird shaped bottle in the world. But it smells really
2: good. It does smell good. Mm-hmm. All right. Well, people complained about it. I was looking on Reddit about it. The big thing at the end of the day, this went on way too long. I believe you're the T-Swift girl that she lost her Taylor Swift friendship.
1: And that...
2: That was huge. That costs more than what she has lost.
1: I would trade every one of you for a Taylor Swift head nod.
2: Duh.
1: I would, in a half second.
2: We're out of here,
1: I would trade my career.
3: No. Oh, I'm well aware of this. Don't you worry.
2: I know.
3: She knows I do the exact same thing to her, so it's all good.
2: But it cost them so much, both of them, and to the point now where it finally ended, and the judge threw out, like, almost everything but two things for her. In the court, and he basically, they settled, they did a joint statement. Both of their careers were affected. It was, they called it the Depp Heard effect. At the end of the day, there was a big story in the Hollywood Reporter because of Johnny Depp and Amber Heard's, how their careers just went down because of their live trial and how gross that was.
1: Yeah.
2: as far as the markability, they say Blake went from making probably close to $10 million a movie, she might be able to make three.
1: Yeah.
2: As far as Justin Baldoni being a director,
1: yeah.
2: A lot of her claims were it's not a safe environment mm-hmm. to work as an actor. And so because he owns an old production company, he might be able to get movies launched that way.
1: You know what? And his biggest movie is Garfield. And they will keep making Garfields and keep printing movies. That's his biggest number one income movie for Wayfair Studios is Garfield.
2: It was Clouds.
1: That's second. Garfield 1, 2, 3, and then Clouds.
2: Right.
1: He's going to be fine. He's behind the scenes. I think that initially we were worried like that moral compass of like that's his big reputation is that. I don't think he's going, as long as he kind of takes a step back from leading for a while, he'll be just fine.
2: I think they both will, but I think for me with Blake,
1: yeah,
2: I don't like her. I don't like
1: but
2: her
1: do you
2: anymore.
1: A question? Because like it's the whole bot of it all.
2: Well, in the smear campaign.
1: Yeah, do you think those are your opinions? Or at this point, are you going to a place of, I just don't like her because she's kind of mean? And to that I go, were you told that?
2: No. I did read the story on the internet, so I'm hoping it wasn't a bot. But I don't like her because she tried to drag in everybody yeah. into this thing and like say, but my husband, you know, big
1: Ryan Reynolds. Yeah.
2: Taylor Swift, we all, you know, she tried to gang up and use her power of yeah. her friends instead of the substantiability of the case.
1: Do you think, though, Ryan Reynolds, there's a lot of conversation that he would show up on set a lot. He caused a big issue when he was watching the dailies. Do you think he was one of the main drivers in, and then keep in mind, he also emailed Colleen Hoover, which at that point had no control over the movie.
2: She's so mad at them.
1: And so do you think that it was more Ryan Reynolds running, like pushing for this, or Blake Lively? Because I know that now he's trying to pretend he isn't involved. But we have the emails. We have all the on-set conversations. Where
2: but I hate the emails she sent Taylor Swift.
1: Yeah.
2: That we saw.
1: Yeah.
2: I need you to support me on this. And
1: the text. Yeah,
2: the text. I mean, I just hate that.
1: Yeah.
2: Who does that to Taylor Swift? I mean, seriously.
1: I never knew that you were as passionate.
2: But that's so stupid.
1: I know.
2: I don't know. I just think it just was so dumb, and it kept going on and on and on and on. Smear, it's you. No one wants to see that. No one wants to work with people like this.
1: No.
2: You want to work with people who are happy and easy.
1: Yeah, that's why I have you here all
2: you,
1: week long.
2: Julia, but anyway.
1: That was your take. Tomorrow we're going to get your Coldplay Kiss Cam take, too.
2: Oh, gosh.
1: We need it all. When we get back, we've got, you said that there's a 13-year-old daughter that you said that this is a deal breaker on.
2: Yeah.
1: I can't wait to hear about it on the BK Show.
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0: Welcome back to the BK Show. And let me tell you, we are at one of probably my favorite live broadcasts ever because there's snacks here that they're just handing out, including whatever. I just ate like a raspberry key lime pie.
1: Frozen strawberry margarita pie.
0: I will name my next child that. Thank you. It was so good. We're at Let's Dish here in Woodbury. And, you know, if you're feeling like you're missing out on the party, come on over. We also are trying to, we're collecting donations for food for families with Second Harvest Heartland as well. And if you're like, I can't make it over, no problem, guys. Just go to mytalk1071.com and you can donate some cash money. Cash always works.
1: Cash always works.
0: I just talked to my mom about that. We're going to a bunch of graduation parties, and she's like, I'm going to get the girls Sephora gift cards. And I said, you're going to give them cash, and you're going to like it.
1: Okay.
0: Everyone wants cash.
1: We just had this conversation today.
0: Really?
1: Lori and I.
0: Yeah, okay. Lori and I know.
1: Okay, so here's the deal, though. If someone's getting married... And they're having a shower first. Yeah. At a shower, I don't think cash works.
0: Well, now they have, it's all the same thing. They all have the websites where they go honeymoon account or whatever. Just put the money in there and just.
1: All right, fine. I would. Just what if
0: don't
1: everyone
0: go
1: just
0: up.
1: Put the money in the bank and there's no presents to open?
0: That sounds great.
1: All right, fine.
0: Nobody wants to open presents in front of anyone.
2: No.
0: No.
1: All right, fine. Lori and I just had an argument about
0: I'm on Team Lori about this. Everyone wants cash. Nobody likes opening gifts in front of, especially a graduate.
1: I can't tell you the pressure I put on my son and his fiance. You've got to put some gifts on there. I just want the cash, Mom. I'm like, I don't care.
0: And
1: just
0: wait,
1: do it.
0: Now, is this also the person they're like, hey, you're stressing us out a little bit?
1: Shh. We're not going to say anything. I don't talk anymore. I don't say a word.
0: Okay, well, I don't believe you.
1: All
0: because,
1: right.
0: And you're going to have to tell me about Carson Daly.
1: Okay.
0: There's something that's on Carson Daly's life that you said is a deal breaker.
1: Okay, well, I read this headline this morning as I was working for the show.
0: Thank you.
1: Carson Daly reveals that he hasn't talked to his daughter, 13. She's 13 years old. They have four kids. This is the second, for over a year.
0: What?
1: They only talk on Snapchat. And so I just, you know, and he was kind of being tongue-in-cheek about it.
0: Yeah.
1: But at the same time, I kind of believe him because he kind of talked about it again today on the Today Show when he was interviewing Colin Jost because he's in this new family movie called The Breadwinner that's coming out. And he watched it with the kids last night. And he said even the 13-year-old came down and did a double check at it but then went upstairs. So it's kind of like, I feel like he's speaking too much about his 13-year-old daughter. Mm. It makes me uncomfortable.
0: Yeah.
1: But then there might be something to it. But again, everyone says meet your kids where they are and talk to them how they want to.
0: Yeah.
1: But I mean, can you imagine a day you're only talking to Gogo on Snapchat?
0: No, I also...
1: With bunny ears and a cute little nose and whiskers?
0: Did you fill out your college grad as like a grad... Your college form? You hear me okay?
1: Is your mic on?
0: Did you fill out any of your...
1: Here, honey.
0: No. It's one of those things where you go to a place of, you do meet them where they're at. I also think...
1: I would never let my 13-year-old not talk to me ever.
0: I feel like there is a world too.
1: Look up, meet my eyes.
0: No, I know. Don't call me on Snapchat. This is too intimate.
1: But imagine I have whiskers.
0: then it's more comfortable. My nanny, Maddie, she's 21, and she asks me all the time, can I just snap you? Girl, I don't have Snapchat.
1: I don't either.
0: 40. Lori, I don't know
1: Lori
0: how to even.
1: Lori does cute ones, though.
0: Like,
1: she does.
0: Well, of course, Lori does. I can't imagine a world. Like, no, I have all the things. There's a million reasons to get a hold of me. I also, we have Venmo. That's usually a great way that I can get a hold of my nanny. That's a really easy way.
1: Right.
0: But I'm
1: your
0: like,
1: daughter,
0: I don't need to be like, hey, girl, here's a meme of me.
1: It kind of just, and then he made it into a joke, and now it's a headline, and now it's out there. And this 13-year-old obviously is just having stuff. And then he said, you know, this is how we do it. It kind of works for us. And I'm like, okay, great. And then he has a picture of taking his son to the Masters and taking, you know, other. And they said, you know, if he was talking about deal breakers then. Deal breakers if my kids get engaged or have boyfriend and girlfriends.
0: Yeah.
1: The deal breaker for him would be if their significant other is a vegetarian. He goes, that would just ruin it for me. Because food is their family. His wife does cookbooks. She's from Minnesota.
0: Yeah.
1: But just talking about it, and I was thinking, okay, deal breaker first, if the father of my child doesn't talk to them.
0: Yeah, right.
1: And only communicates via Snapchat. And deal breaker number two, if Gogo come home with a boyfriend and he doesn't do A, B, C, what are they?
0: Well, luckily now I know where Let's Dishes, and they have vegetarian options, gluten-free options, yes, dairy-free options.
1: That's true.
0: Here's the thing. I don't love this. Like, if I was dating somebody and they're like, I only talk to my kid via Snapchat.
1: Right.
0: And I was like, I'd be like, well, you can go ahead and not talk to me at all. Like, because I would go, I don't
1: love
0: that.
1: Red flag, Mike.
0: Red flag on the date.
2: Red flag on the date. It's official.
0: It's red flag for everyone. She learned what it was last week, and now she's
2: now it's her favorite game. Yep, red flag on the date.
1: I just learned it yesterday at 4:30.
0: Oh, my God. She's a listener. It's 4:45.
1: I was on. I'm so kidding.
0: No, I think that that's one of those things where I can't imagine a world. And, like, I nanny teens. I was an angsty teen. Sometimes you do have, like, a good year or two where you're just a little like mole rat person where you hide out. You come out from it eventually, right? So you give them a year or two. But
1: I just didn't like it. I just don't like people talking about their kids that way because it's out there.
0: Speaking of... I mean, I know this is a controversial...
1: Oh, God, Lori. No, we can't.
0: I know.
1: Oh, no, she can't be here for this conversation.
0: Zahara Jolie graduates from college, drops the pit from her name amid family changes. I know this is one of the arguments that almost took down LoJ. And keep in mind, I was an avid listener, so I definitely knew what I was doing here. But I didn't realize Lori was going to be in the audience.
1: No.
0: Are you ready to admit that
1: we
0: you were
1: wrong?
0: We should
1: watch this tomorrow. No, because I'm not.
0: Okay, tell me why, doll.
1: No, and I think, okay, so.
0: Tell me.
1: Yes, he probably, I know he had a drinking problem. Yes, he had some drinking issues. Yes, he maybe tried to hit a kid. I slap him on a plane. Because they landed in international
0: falls. I don't know what you would say, but after that.
1: Okay, no. I'm saying all that happened.
0: Yeah.
1: Okay. And then he went to counseling, he quit drinking, he did all these things.
0: Yeah.
1: But yet, still, we are talking, that was 2016 or 17, 10 years later, I think there was parent alienation on her part, keeping those kids away from him.
0: I think
1: you can work through, I mean, it's a recovering, people recover, people are recovering
0: so
1: alcoholics.
0: So you imagine
1: people
0: that Brad Pitt is chomping at their door saying, let me see my kids, and she's saying no. Do you think that's realistic?
1: Back then, I think it was.
0: Or now?
1: I think it would be so hard. I think it would be so hard because
0: but
1: the kids all live
0: with
1: him.
0: Your thought is literally that Brad Pitt is the one who's like constantly trying to see his kids and Angelina is not letting
1: them. I think initially she was the protective mama, which she needed to be. And I get all that and I'm not saying anything's wrong with that. But I'm also saying as a parent, it's important to have a relationship with a mom and a dad if they're there.
0: If they want to be there.
1: If they
0: correct.
1: Yes.
0: But you have no, what proof do you have that Brad
1: Pitt
0: calls
1: me all the freaking time. When we were driving our Formula One car for the movie, she won't let me see him. She sold my wine chateau, you know.
0: Like they're very.
1: I don't know.
0: That's
1: I just
0: I wonder.
1: This is a
0: just,
1: feeling that I can't break, though. I don't know why I have it so strong.
0: I don't know because I've heard that argument that people.

0: he turned all the kids on him. It's not really that easy to turn that many kids on.
1: Well, when you
0: take
1: away their phones and don't give them access.
0: Just kidding. Only allow Snapchat.
1: Exactly.
0: It's interesting. Well,
1: I don't know.
0: I don't like the idea.
1: And I bet I'm probably wrong.
0: I don't like that.
1: But I just don't know how to get past that one.
0: All right. When we get back, we're actually talking to Zach Rodvold. He is the VP of Public Affairs at Second Harvest Heartland. Why we're doing all these live broadcasts, because right now food prices couldn't be higher, and we are definitely trying to give back to the community. We'll tell you about that next on the BK Show.
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0: Welcome back to the BK Show here live in Woodbury at Let's Dish. I just talked to a kid who claimed he ate six. Was it six? Or are we at seven now? Seven monster cookie balls.
1: Nine.
0: Nice. So if you want to come and try to take him on and beat his record, come on over to Woodbury Let's Dish. We have been teaming up with Second Harvest Heartland, and we've been collecting food donations and cash at mytalk1071.com. We always partner up with Second Harvest Heartland because they do a lot of the vetting and figure out people here in the community that need help right now with the prices of food and the prices of gas. Zach Rodvold, the VP of Public Affairs at Second Harvest Heartland. Thank you so

0: so much for being on the show today.
1: Hey, thanks for having me. Really appreciate it.
0: Zach, we have, again, we've partnered up with Second Harvest Heartland a lot, and in times where we go, wow, it's really important. Why is right now one of those times?
1: Well, I mean, unfortunately, Minnesota has experienced 4 consecutive years of record-breaking demand for food, for emergency food assistance. And I think, as you've shared before, that meant over 9 million food shelf visits in Minnesota alone last year. So we are operating at levels that we were never designed or built for or ever anticipated. And there's a lot of reasons for that. Food prices, of course, being the main driver of that increase in need right now. So the need is high, and unfortunately, there's just not enough support for folks who need it, and that's where these food drives and food donations and financial donations make such a big difference.
0: Well, thank you so much for everything you guys are doing, Zach. I have a question. What is the most useful? Our listeners are really people that want to be the change that they want to see. What is the most useful thing right now? Is it a certain product? Is it cash? Tell us what would be the most, like, what would go the longest way for Second Harvest Heartland?
1: Yeah, it's a great question. I mean, there's lots of ways to get engaged and get involved depending on, you know, your ability and interest. We always talk about 3 ways in particular. Giving money is important, and I'll talk more about that in a second. Donating food, of course, volunteering with the food shelf or a food bank, and then contacting lawmakers and legislators and making sure that they're doing their part to invest in this work and support people so that they don't go hungry in the first place. And that's a big part of it, too. But our superpower as a food bank is we source food at a scale that allows us to get food for really, really low prices, far below what anybody could get at a discount retailer like a Walmart or a Sam's Club or something like that, because of our scale. And that is our superpower. So when you donate to Second Harvest Heartland, for example, we can oftentimes turn $1 into 3 meals for someone who needs food. So that efficiency of scale is really our superpower. And it's true that our food shelf partners need support too, and that support can come in lots of different ways.
2: Zach, hi, this is Julia. You know, we're at Let's Dish today right now, and we're talking about their meals that they make for families and stuff. But if you didn't have enough money to go to a Let's Dish, and that $1 can equal 3 meals, that $30 equals 90 meals. And how does the community get these meals? I'm just kind of curious about the delivery.
1: Yeah, I mean, think of us as sort of the wholesale distributor to food shelves. So more than 80% of the food that food shelves in our 41 county service area in Minnesota have, over 80% comes from Second Harvest Heartland.
0: Wow. I never knew that.
2: I never knew that, and I've always been curious. So that's amazing.
1: Yeah.
2: That's amazing.
1: Yeah. And that's sort of our role in the network. And of important shout out here too is, of those pounds of food that we distribute, and that's, you know, 165 million pounds of food last year. It's a lot of food. A third of that comes from grocery partners, retailers, like some of your sponsors, Kowalski's, Coburn's. Our ability to make those connections between the grocery stores and the food shelves in their areas, that's a big portion of where that fresh food is coming from, and that's a great partnership that we have with grocers throughout the state.
2: Zach, I love knowing that.
0: Zach, that is an amazing fact to know that 80% of food shelves are supplied by Second Harvest Heartland. I mean, that is an amazing fact. Zach, I wanted to ask you too. Our listeners, my mom was somebody who had 3 kids. And if something went awry, we were in a situation where we would face food insecurity. It was very paycheck to paycheck. And she didn't always know where to turn in situations like that. And I know that nobody thinks they're going to be having to look for help in this with food insecurity. Do you have any advice for somebody who's like, I don't even know where to start. I'm struggling this month. How can I have some of these resources?
1: Yeah, that's a big challenge. Is there are resources available to people, but finding them can be tricky sometimes. I would say if you're anywhere in Minnesota, a good place to start would be our website, twoharvest2harvest.org. There's a button right at the top that says Find Food, and we've got a map. You can plug in your address, and it'll tell you which what food shelves are nearby or food distribution programs are nearby. We also operate a care center, sort of a virtual call center for people who are interested in maybe applying for SNAP benefits, because the you know those supplemental benefits can go a long way, and the scale of what SNAP can provide for folks is well beyond what even the Hunger Relief Network can do. So we do have folks here who will help people answer questions, fill out an application, and get that process started. And we can connect people pretty easily if you have access to a computer to a food shelf nearby that's willing to help out.
2: And, you know, I just want to remind people that we're talking to Zach from Second Harvest Food Shelf. And to donate today while you're listening or any other time, and you're talking about how far $1 goes, it's kind of amazing. You just go to mytalk1071.com, and right on the homepage, there's a Food for Families icon with a box of groceries. And you just click on that, and they may get so easy to donate cash or in person. I know Donna and Bradley have a broadcast tomorrow.
0: Yes.
2: That people could come to, or we're here today.
0: Yeah, and I think, too, like, Zach, to your point and to Julia's point is $1 is three meals. So if you're somebody who go, listen, I can only give $5, that's a lot. That's a lot, and that's, that does a lot.
1: Exactly.
0: And especially when you're fighting to yourself, it's hard to know that your community is struggling, and it does feel good to be able to give a small amount if you can. So, like, $5, $10, I mean, that goes a long way when Second Harvest Heartland takes it.
2: And I don't know, Zach, any conversation that I've had with friends and family in the last probably 2 years that we haven't talked about, oh, my gosh, can you believe how expensive food is?
0: Yeah.
2: And, you know, we have jobs and we can support ourselves. So I just can't even imagine if you're really struggling how scary that would be, because everything has gotten out of hand. You know, price-wise. So I just love that you guys do this.
1: Yeah, everybody's feeling it. And if you can imagine, even if you're one of the fastest-growing populations that we're seeing at food shelves are people who've never been to a food shelf before. And that is that is the reason why. If you're sort of living paycheck to paycheck or struggling to make ends meet, when we see food go up 30%, food prices up 30% over 5 years, then that means trade-offs for people. And fortunately, Minnesota is really lucky to have such a strong Hunger Relief Network, food shelves and food banks throughout the state who are doing really phenomenal work to help people put food on the table. And so when times are tough, you can come to the network and you get free food, but there's nowhere to go to get free gasoline or free rent or the other things. So we are here for people in those times, and a lot of people find themselves here unexpectedly. They didn't ever expect to be walking into a food shelf. But that's what we're here for, and we encourage people to do it. And there's a lot of stigma around that, and we want to address that too and say we're here for people, we're here to support people, and we know that times get tough and everyone needs help sometimes.
0: Oh, Zach, thank you so much. We're talking to Zach, who is at Second Harvest Heartland, who we're partnering up for in this food drive, but it's also a cash drive. So head on over to MyTalk1071. Right there on the homepage, you can donate some cash. Zach, you've seen this situation where it feels a little bit tighter on the old purse strings, and you've seen Minnesota come out of this. What would you say would be the coolest thing that you've seen in Minnesota, in this community, as people that support other people?
1: Well, you know, we have really been tested in the last year in particular, as a state and as a network in particular, with the government shutdown last fall and the impact that that had on SNAP benefits, with the federal immigration operations that were happening earlier this year. And I think it's just always in times of crisis, Minnesotans really step up. We have seen an outpouring of support, people wanting to volunteer. We've got donations literally from all over the world. And just the spotlight on our work and the trust that we have with the community to say, we will use your resources wisely and we will make sure that food gets to the people who need it. But we also see just everyday people doing that exact same thing. And that's what I love. And when you go out to food shelves, you oftentimes will see, you know, it's great to interact with the people who are there and to understand their stories and the people who are volunteering there. And a lot of times those volunteers are people who used to go to that food shelf for support and now are giving back. And so that spirit that we have here in Minnesota, I think, is really what buoys us through those kind of tough times.
0: That is so amazing, Zach. And like you said, the coolest thing, I mean, I would believe this through and through about my talkers, is we are so excited to help build the community back up or be where, you know, in a position where if we can help, we do. So we thank you so much, all of you, Zach, at Second Harvest Heartland. Thank you for everything you do in the community. And we are going to, all week long, last week and this week, we have been raising money and funds to help out our own community. And we are so thankful for Second Harvest Heartland.
1: Well, we're thankful for you. I mean, it really does take all of us and all of your listeners and everybody pitching in just a little bit can make a huge difference. So thank you.
0: Thank you so much, Zach. Again, this is Second Harvest Heartland. And if you have time, head on over to MyTalk1071 and donate. Come on, $5. $5. I want to see a round of $5-buckers.
2: Maybe
0: That's your
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0: New nickname.
2: Maybe 10.
0: Maybe 10. Oh, my God. Don't get
2: 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Go for it.

0: Georgia. 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
18: ABC News, I'm Sherry Preston. The travel rush for Memorial Day begins this afternoon. The long weekend could see 45 million of us traveling 50 miles or more from home, according to AAA. Gas is averaging about $4.50 a gallon, more than 40% more than last Labor Day, thanks to the war with Iran. Many Cuban Americans welcoming the indictment of former Cuban leader Raul Castro. ABC's Matt Rivers is in Miami.
19: Just speaking to the unprecedented nature of this, it's not all that often that you see the United States government indict
2: a former leader, the former head of government there, the most famous living son of Cuba, Raul Castro.
18: LaGuardia Airport dealing with a sinkhole that forced the closure of one of two runways, delaying hundreds of flights. They're trying to figure out exactly what caused it. Two police officers who survived the January 6th riots suing to stop President Trump's plan to use tax dollars to compensate those who allege they've been wrongly targeted by the government. Acting Attorney General Todd Blanch says a commission will decide who gets payouts. This is ABC News.
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4: Your morning coffee might be cold, but the tea we spilled from 6 to 9 is still pretty hot.
19: It's the Jason Matheson Show replay, where talk is fun. My talk, everything entertainment. We are walking on sunshine on this Wednesday, hump day, May 20th, 2026. Hi, everybody. Welcome to the Jason Matheson Show. I'm Jace. And right over there, please say hello to America's buddy, Colleen Lindstrom.
4: Good morning, buddies.
19: She is the pride of Reno, Nevada. It's Holly Roberts.
20: I miss Circus Circus 1993.
19: Oh, my favorite casino. Just avoid that buffet, though. Oh. Cheers, everybody. Oh.
4: Cheers. Cheers. Good morning.
19: Good morning, friends. Good morning, friends.
4: Ooh, sing it. Okay.
19: It He's is got a lovely hump
4: got
19: day.
4: A pep in his step this morning, y'all.
19: Not really.
4: Oh, really? Is this a pretend pep?
19: Pretend it's a PP.
4: Oh,
19: it's a PP.
4: Why? What's going on, Jason? We're here for you.
19: PP. Can we do beverages first?
4: Oh yeah, let's do beverages. Put on that music.
19: How do we like today's music?
4: I don't hear today's music.
21: Yeah, I don't hear.
19: Oh, you
21: know.
19: Oh, no. Oh, here we go.
21: There it is. Drink in the awkward silence.
4: Yes. Yeah.
19: My apologies. This is lovely, isn't it?
4: Ooh, I do like it. Ooh, okay.
19: It's like a 60s boat party, kind of, you know?
4: I'm here for it.
19: Yeah. Cheers,
4: got
19: everybody.
4: My stripes. Cheers.
19: I'm doing my electrolytes first. How about you two?
4: Because this is the age I am.
19: Yeah?
4: I had one cocktail last night.
19: Yeah? Oh. And you feeling it?
4: At, like, I had a cocktail at the hour of 6 p.m.,
19: before Wheel of Fortune.
4: Before Wheel of Fortune, even. My daughter had a choir concert last night.
19: I tell her.
4: A choral experience.
19: A CC, choral concert.
4: And so we were at that, and I was like, you know what? Mama's going to treat herself to a nice little vodka cocktail.
19: You deserve it.
4: Thanks. And hence the electrolytes, because we are at that age.
19: Mm-hmm. Look, I'm a cocktailing fool. Mm-hmm. And daddy can't do it like he used to.
4: Mm-mm.
19: Yeah, I just can't. I can't.
4: You know what we do? We L and we L. We live and we learn.
19: That's right. Sometimes. But insanity is repeating the same mistakes and thinking you're going to get a different result.
4: Yep. Yeah. And there you go. Just doing it every twice in a while.
19: It doesn't stop me from enjoying a cocktail on a school night. Anyway.
4: Jason, today is bowling day. How are you preparing yourself and centering yourself to roll, as they say?
19: I just look forward to it. I'm just going to say it again. Remember yesterday, Holly and I were talking about the Martin Short documentary?
4: Mm-hmm.
19: And just my simple takeaway was just have more fun. Just try to have more fun.
4: Invite more joy into your life.
19: Invite more joy. Work at the speed of joy. This, I've said it 21 times in talking about my Wednesday gay bowling league, by the way, our name Bold and the Beautiful, still the best name ever. Registered trademark. It just is a joy bomb. I look forward to it. I hate when it's over. I'm almost in a bad mood on the drive home. Just ask Colin. Mm-hmm. I'm just quiet because it's been such, it's been such a release of joy that my body cavity is empty of anything else afterwards. Mm. I have expelled so much joy that I get in the car and I'm like a deflated balloon.
4: Mm.
19: The deflated balloon. But no, I just love it. I'm going to be sad when it's over next month.
4: I love that you're an athlete.
19: Thank you.
4: I love that you have found, I feel like you've tapped into your true calling when it comes to a hobby calling.
19: Right.
4: Right. We all have many callings in life.
19: Mm-hmm.
4: You found your hobby calling. You have plugged into a joyful space in your life. And I too will be sad for you when it's over. Yeah. And I hope that you will effort to find something that will bring that same amount of joy.
19: I hope so. Or I'll just, patiently wait for next year. But yeah, Holly, if I could letter in this, like if this was high school, I would letter in bowling on my letterman's jacket.
0: You'd have two pins and a ball, a patch.
19: That's right.
0: Right on your arm.
4: Right there.
19: Right there. You could see it. Right there. Rogers Raiders. That was my high school mascot. The Rogers Raiders and a big bowling patch on my letterman's
4: jacket. Did they have a bowling team at your school?
19: We did in junior high.
4: Oh, okay.
19: And I joined it. That was the last athletic endeavor I did. So I have not been athletic since Reagan was president.
4: Oh,
19: and that
4: gosh.
19: Is not an exaggeration because, I'm working on that. Mm-hmm. That is not an Ronald Reagan was president of the United States the last time I tried to be athletic in any way, shape or form. There was a minor pause when we did Project Down and Dirty Pickleball. But that was it.
4: Y'all, yeah. I'm not going to lie. I was not mad that I missed that one.
19: Because I've asked you that before.
4: Yeah.
19: I've asked you like, hey, is there one that you wish you would have been a part of? Obviously, dance last year. You wish you were glad you missed that one.
4: I'm so glad I missed pickleball. Yeah. I play a version of pickleball with my spouse. We call it good attitude pickleball. Mm-hmm. And good attitude pickleball is not competitive. Now, my husband is really competitive as a sports person. He also is an annoying type of human being who can pick up any sports implement and automatically be decent at it. Like he that's just who he is. He's naturally athletic.
19: Yeah.
4: I would say I'm not. I don't like things that put any space between me and Earth. So like wheels, I don't want to be on a skateboard or roller skates. Ice skates, no. I don't want a blade between me and the Earth. And I don't want extensions of my hand. So a bat, a ball, a racket, it's not who I am.
19: No. And it's not who the Earth wants you to
4: be.
19: No. Right,
4: it's
19: Holly?
4: Not it's my not, calling.
19: It's not her calling.
4: Mm-hmm. No.
19: No.
4: So pickleball would have felt like a nightmare to me. I also have bad knees, and changing directions very quickly is not good for me.
19: Yeah. Holly, we liked it. I know you liked it. We had a good time.
0: I did.
19: Yeah.
0: I feel pretty positive to neutral about it.
19: Yeah.
4: Anytime winning is involved, I'm not interested.
19: No, I'm with you. Yeah,
0: well, I am deeply not competitive when it comes to sports,
4: mm-mm.
0: which is why I don't play them a lot.
4: So you guys, it sounds like when you played pickleball, you played a version of good attitude pickleball, which is about it's about the journey, not the destination.
0: Well, I played the pregame, the mascot game,
4: which
0: was all about having a good attitude. They wouldn't let me play in the competitive tournament. I played against a pickle in a tutu.
4: That sounds like fun.
0: It was fun.
19: It was, yeah. You were really good.
4: Nice Thanks. Little exhibition.
0: Yeah.
19: Yeah. Speaking of competition, I'm getting a little scared. I was just excited, but now I'm getting a little scared.
4: Oh, no. Why?
19: For my appearance on 25 Words or Less with Meredith Vieira.
4: Okay. Let's get down to brass tacks here.
19: So
4: how close are we to this?
19: Not next week, but the next week.
4: Okay.
19: The end of the month.
4: So you got some prep time.
19: I do have some prep time, but we did a segment, a joking segment yesterday on the TV show because Stephanie Hansen from My Talk's Weekly Dish and her television show Taste Buds. Stephanie is the other celebrity. Let's put that in air quotes. Very small C. Stephanie and I are the celebrity guests. We help two contestants try to win some money, two teams. It's a pity invite because we're the same production company. Same people that handle 25 words or less now handles our shows.
21: You take that pity invite and you
19: run with it. Yeah, are you kidding me? I'm taking the trip to New York.
4: You blow all the air into that.
19: I am taking that free night of lodging at the Fairfield Inn in New Jersey. I'm not really joking on that one. Anyway.
4: Oh my gosh.
19: Yeah. Meredith Studios in New Jersey. Anyway. We played a practice round and she won't mind me saying this. Stephanie is awful. Stephanie is awful.
4: Okay.
19: Stephanie is a let me quote Bethany Frankel from season 2 of The Real Housewives of New York. She is a calamity. I'm turning calamity into many more syllables. Mm-hmm. A calamity. And she's nervous. And then I broke her poor little heart. She did not realize, and I told her this live on the television, Stephanie did not realize that these shows are a special run of shows. They're live. There is no tape to live or live to tape.
4: Okay.
19: This is just, it is airing live in certain markets. Obviously not. It airs in different times across the country. But we are live. So there is no going back. So I had, and she almost started crying.
4: Aww.
19: Like jokingly, but she was like, she wanted to cuss. She was like, what?
4: Oh.
19: And we did a practice round. And she also won't mind me saying this. You can see it on the Jason Show Facebook page. It did not go well. It did not go well.
21: Oof. As long as she doesn't swear or walk off the set,
4: Anything goes. Anything goes. Just remain in a forward motion. Okay, I need to start with this question, Jason, because
19: yes,
4: I have to confess, and I'm going to guess that I am not alone. I do not know or understand how 25 words or less works.
21: Same. I have no idea.
19: Let's do this. Let's take a break.
4: Yes.
19: On the other side of the break, I will go through, because, guys, I was kind of with you. I know about it. 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I know we all three of us know Missy Peterman, who is a regular, like she is a Joe DiMaggio of that show. I will go over the format and we'll talk about it on the other side.
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0: 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Welcome back to the show, everybody. I'm Jace with Colleen and Holly. Real fear here. I'm going to be a celebrity contestant helping good folks try to win some money on Meredith Vieira's 25 words or less. It's been on for, I think, 7-8 years. And Stephanie Hansen and I are the celebrity guests. And we were talking that before the break, I'm now scared because we did a fun practice run on the television show yesterday, and it was a disaster. Now, we thought it was funny.
1: Mm-hmm. But by their standards, it'd be
0: the boss in charge of the show.
1: Disastrous.
0: No, not laughing this morning.
2: Oh, no. Did you get
0: I might have gotten a light note.
1: Oh,
0: might have gotten a light brief email.
2: So you're saying that this light brief email perhaps has accelerated any anxiety you may have already had about being on 25 words or less.
0: Uh-huh.
1: Okay.
0: Already had a little anxiety about the Fairfield Inn. But anyway, thank you, Holly.
1: At least you know that there won't be a murder shack outside of it.
0: Like at your hotel.
1: Exactly.
0: In one particular state. Anyway, you two said what probably some of you out there, my talkers, because you're busy, you have a life. Maybe over 7-8 years, you've never watched Meredith Vieira's 25 words or less. Let me tell you how gameplay goes. And then I have a clip. I have an episode queued up with our good friend, Hollywood icon. The three of us are legally obligated to always refer to her as Hollywood icon, Melissa Peterman, frequent celebrity guest. There are five words

0: Colleen and Holly, that you have to get your pair of contestants, team members to guess.
1: Okay.
0: Five words.
1: Okay.
0: And you have 25 words or less collectively to use. But before you even begin your round of getting your teammates to guess, you and the other celebrity, you barter. You do a whole name that
1: kind of like name that tune. Yeah, like
0: you go, I can do it in 20 words, and then the other celebrity can counter that, and then one of you will finally give up. Like in this round, Melissa and the other celebrity have gone down. They can do five words with 13 words total in 45 seconds. Okay, you got that?
1: Yes, I believe I do. So they have to say all five words.
0: Let's say, yeah, they have five words.
1: Okay.
0: And collectively, Melissa has 13 words.
1: To get them to say the five words. Got it.
0: Synonyms can be used. You can use two words per one word.
1: Can you use rhyming?
0: No? Yes, but you have to say rhyme. Orange. Or nothing rhymes with orange, Jason.
1: Yeah.
0: Rhyme.
1: So don't do that one.
0: Lime. You know what I mean?
1: Got it. Okay.
0: I have an episode queued up. We're going to go through it. This is Missy getting her two teammates to guess. The first word, I'll stop this to tell you what the word is, and you'll see how Melissa gets her teammates to guess. This first word is give. Give. Here's Missy.
2: Take. A break.
3: Steal.
2: Opposite.
3: Give.
0: Okay, so she's used two words. Get it? Okay, here we go. The next word is ribbit. Ribbit.
2: Frog noise.
3: Ribbit.
0: Okay. Frog noise.
1: Okay. Frog noise. Yeah.
0: Next word, goose. Missy's trying to get them to name goose.
2: Singular geese.
3: Goose.
0: August is the next word.
2: June, July,
3: August.
0: Missy's real good, as you
1: can
0: tell.
1: She's incredible.
0: Missy is real damn good. The next word is
2: daily prediction.
3: Horoscopes.
4: Boom! Nicely done. Right, Melissa, what was the word you were?
0: Now, I'm going to go to another round, and you guys are going to try to guess the word, okay? You and Holly.
1: Okay.
0: Here we go.
5: You have 15 words to get your team to guess all five. Get ready. 45 seconds on the clock. Your time starts now.
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1: Pink.
5: Pink.
0: Okay.
6: Many trees.
3: Forest.
6: Shopping center.
1: Mall.
0: Yep.
3: Mall.
6: Pass. And acquisitions.
1: Mergers.
0: Yep. Yeah, I think they'll take it. It's merge.
1: Merge.
5: Okay. Buy, purchase.
7: Buy and purchase and
5: acquisitions and provisions.
6: Turn onto expressway.
1: Merge.
7: Exit.
1: Oh, I'm still on here.
0: I know, they're still not getting it.
5: Yeah, merge.
7: Merge. Oh, merge.
5: Merger.
0: Next word.
6: Oops, my bad.
5: Sorry.
7: Mistake, sorry.
5: My fault. Yeah.
0: Yeah. Oops, wow. That was horrible. He wasn't good.
8: He gets a note.
0: He gets a note from
1: the He'll be
0: same.
1: Getting a note from the boss.
0: Okay, but you get it? That's kind of how it works.
8: Mm-hmm. I can see, Jason, where the nerves might be percolating.
1: Yeah.
0: Thank you, Holly.
8: The nerves might be a little tender, a little tingly.
1: I would say, I would like to invite, I'm using my therapist language.
0: Okay.
1: I would like to invite you, Jason.
0: Yes, Colleen, I'm here for it.
1: To consider that you will actually probably be much better at this than you think, but you had a hard practice and you just need another few practices. Flush that one is what my son would say. Mm-hmm. If he has a bad game, he goes, I flushed that, which means flush that practice that didn't go well and move along. Because I actually think you'd be really good at this. You are incredibly gifted with words.
0: Thank you. I am really good at taboo and password. So I think I will be good at this. So what I'm doing here, what I'm hearing from you, my therapist.
1: Oh, good. You're reflective.
0: And what
1: listening.
0: I'm hearing is it's all Stephanie's fault. Like, that's what I'm hearing. I don't know. Is that what I
1: that's
0: mean,
1: not what I said,
0: all,
1: but if
0: okay,
1: that's what
0: that's
1: you
0: what
1: heard,
0: that's
1: then
0: what I heard.
1: I don't,
0: it's all
1: you
0: Stephanie's
1: know?
0: Fault. Okay. Yesterday's disaster is all Stephanie's. That's what I'm hearing. I don't know.
8: Under the bus with you.
1: No, I think,
0: her.
1: I think
0: she's my competitor. I actually want her to lose, but go ahead.
8: Yeah, also, you guys aren't playing on a team.
0: No.
1: Oh, no, I think you're going to do great, Jason. Oh, I think you're going to do great.
8: I think you're going to be swell.
0: Yeah, no, she's against me.
1: You're going to be terrific.
8: That's right. Watch out, 25 words or less. Jason is going to be your celebrity.
0: Right? Yeah, I'm going to practice a few more, like this Memorial Day weekend. Maybe I'll have the family work with me at the lake.
1: You yes. know what
0: I
1: mean?
0: There's a box game of this. I should buy it.
1: Yes.
0: To take it up to the lake. Yeah.
1: Now, I don't usually recommend this, but I'm going to say...
0: Tanya Harding, Stephanie Hansen?
1: Nope, that's
0: no?
1: not...
0: Okay.
1: Again, I think you're definitely in a whole different line yep. than I'm in.
0: I'm sorry.
8: Let's not take it to violence.
1: Nope, we're not
0: I'm
1: going
0: sorry,
1: there.
0: Holly, it came out of my mouth. I just... Okay,
1: but you
0: go
1: got
0: ahead.
1: There real early, which I think
0: I
1: is interesting, and I'd like yeah. to pull that thread a little bit. No.
0: Okay.
1: I think if you have like a little shot ski, a little, just loosen yourself up a little bit, get out of your head when you're practicing. Just get out of your head, get out of your way. And then once you do it a couple times successfully, you're going to be terrific.
8: You're going to be swell.
1: You're going to be swell. You're going to be grand.
0: You'll be great. Mm-hmm. You'll have the whole world on your plate.
1: Exactly.
8: Just channel Ethel Merman.
0: I'm going
8: when
0: to.
8: You're in front of the camera in New mm-hmm. Jersey on this show.
0: I just want to have fun with Meredith Vieira. Forget, I want the contestants to win money.
1: Yes.
0: I don't want to be that's what's going to crush me.
1: Yeah, you don't want to be the reason they don't get money.
0: Like poor Paul and Kathy. I don't know if that's going to be their name. I want Paul and Kathy to go back to Connecticut with some cash in their pocket.
1: I feel like their lives have changed a little bit.
0: A little bit. I just, Stephanie's team, I don't care about. I care about... They can go back to the Fairfield Inn or wherever they're staying. I don't care about them. Our team, I want them to win a lot of money. I just don't want to cause them to lose money. You can find 25 words or less. Check local listings. My episode will air two Fridays from now. Not this coming Friday, you know what I mean. We'll be right back. Stay with
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0: Welcome back. Coming up in just a little bit, am I the asshat? Colleen has that. And then at the top of the third hour, the one and only Screen Queens. What to watch, what to avoid. TV news, streaming news, everything news. If it's good news, it's Gary news. Coming up in Screen Queens in our third hour. I'm Jace with Colleen and Holly. Thank you so much for being here. We greatly appreciate it. Ladies and gentlemen, it's time for Do We Really Need This? That's right. In this week's edition of Do We Really Need This? We're returning to the Great White Way. We're returning to Broadway. In the last hour, we told you that beaches be tripping and beaches be closing. And I have one more piece of Broadway news. Oof. And it goes into the Do We Need This file. The news dropped that they're doing a Paranormal Activity Broadway show. You heard me right, friends. Paranormal Activity is coming to Broadway. I gotta tell you, one of the first big stories that became like a theme when I joined my talk was I saw the first Paranormal Activity with my ex, Ryan. Hi, Ryan. He's a my talker, even after our breakup.
1: Hi, Ryan.
0: Hi, Ryan. Ryan and I went to the Maple Grove, the Maypal Grove AMC Theater, which is no longer there, which just cracks me up that Maple Grove doesn't have. Anyway, that's another story. That movie scarred me. And I'm not being overly dramatic. If you have been with my talk for a year, you remember me saying, I did not sleep well for about 3 months because there's a scene in the original Paranormal Activity where first off, these ding-dongs leave their bedroom door open while they sleep, which I will never do. That movie caused me, every house I've lived in or apartment, the bedroom door has to have a lock on it, or I go to Home Depot and I buy a door with a lock on it. There is a scene in Paranormal Activity where the couple is sleeping in their bedroom and there's a night vision camera on them, like a security camera, and they are pulled, the sheets are yanked off from the bottom, and the couple is pulled from their bed by their legs and taken down the hallway.
1: Mm-mm.
0: Can I tell you, for about 3 months, I had, you know how sometimes you have the irrational fear when you're in your

0: bed, like there's a snake in your bed and you get like restless leg. Yep. You're like, oh, okay. I would be in my bed and I would be so terrified that the sheets, that some demon, some spirit was going to yank my sheets off and pull me from my bed. That's how much I hate this movie. Mm-hmm. But that's how I hate this movie. Now, did I love it simultaneously?
1: Absolutely. Of course you did.
0: Did I watch part two? Of course I did. Do I think part two is actually scarier than part one? Yes. But do we need this on Broadway? Hell no.
1: Okay. This is an epidemic that I would like to see come to an end.
0: Oh, what is that epidemic?
1: It is this, when playwrights, I don't know who to blame, Broadway producers, I don't know. When they see something that worked on the screen, I mean, this is sort of the case with Beaches. We talked about Dirty Dancing. We've talked about, but this is slightly different, where it's like there's a concept that worked on the screen. And they go, hey, we should do something with that. People liked that as a movie. Let's put that on stage. Yes. What might that look like? Well, what they're going to do, I can already tell you, what they're going to do is they're looking for a way to use cool effects on stage.
0: But like Lost Boys now is getting a lot of.
1: Precisely. Yes. But what they're going to do is this is not going to resemble the movie. I am predicting. I do not know this for certain. My guess is it's not going to resemble the movie really much at all, because there's going to be a plot that's going to be applied to it. And so it will be like Paranormal Activity in name only. And that frustrates me, because then I would say, if you've just got a really good idea or concept for a play, make that.
0: Yes.
1: Do that. You don't have to attach the movie to it, because what's going to happen is people are going to be upset when it doesn't resemble the movie at all.
0: But for these producers, because it's a known IP.
1: Yeah.
0: They're like, oh.
1: Yes.
2: We live in conservative times. This play is already running in London. So if you want a taste of what Paranormal Activity on Broadway is going to be like, there's a trailer.
0: Yes, there is.
2: You can watch it.
0: Mm-hmm.
2: Maybe be a little terrified.
0: Uh-huh. Oh, yeah.
1: Is it terrifying?
0: Scary. Yes. Okay. Yes.
1: Okay.
0: I don't need this. I don't want this. Who's asking for this?
2: All the people who like to watch scary movies. People who want to be delighted by stagecraft. You saw Stranger Things on Broadway, Jason.
0: You're right, I did, Holly, and I really loved it. I still love it. I think it's a great show on Broadway.
2: That thing looked creepy as all get out.
0: It was creepy, Holly. I'm a hypocrite. I am a hypocrite. I just don't want this. Stranger Things, the difference for me, Stranger Things didn't scar me, didn't cause me to have poor sleep for 3 months.
1: Mm-hmm.
0: This, I'm mad at.
1: I think for me, the difference with Paranormal Activity is part of the thing about Paranormal Activity was that exact feeling that you had, Jason, which is that could happen to me. I don't know that you're going to get that feeling from a stage show. To me, this is like putting the Blair Witch Project on a stage.
2: And this play, Paranormal Activity, getting pretty darn good reviews.
0: It is?
1: Okay.
2: Yes.
0: I didn't see that part. Oh, my God.
2: A 4 out of 5-star review.
0: Okay.
2: It's inspired by the film franchise and eye-catching stagecraft. To your point, Colleen, you know, you have to have an excuse to do fun things on stage. And this is a container for stagecraft.
1: Yeah. It is about, like, the magic of... I mean, it's the same... It's the thing that made us delighted by Harry Potter and the Cursed Child. Like the magic that they do live that gives you opportunities to ask questions about how did they do that.
0: Yeah, look, again, hypocrite, me. Mm-hmm. I'm going to see this. I'm going to go to this. I will probably like it. I just don't want it. I don't want it to exist because of my past history with them, with this movie. I don't want to have poor sleep for 3 months, but I would be down if it came to the Orpheum. I would be down.

0: of safety that your brain registers of like, oh, it's daylight. Nothing can happen. And then freaking Reagan crab walks down the stairs during your cocktail party.
1: Mm-hmm. Hey, girl.
0: Hey, girl. You know what I mean? She's like, hey.
2: Somebody got into the tequila.
0: Someone got into the dip. And in paranormal...
1: Girl, you okay?
0: Girl, Reagan, you okay?
1: You look a little rough.
0: Did she just crab walk down those stairs?
1: Did the shrimp cocktail turn?
3: Why don't we go upstairs and get you some saltines?
1: Honey.
0: What dip did she have? She's crab walking down the stairs.
3: I mean,
0: and
3: we've all been there, haven't we?
0: we've all been at that party.
2: It's called my 20s.
3: That's actually what the Exorcist reboot is going to be about, starring Scarlett Johansson.
2: Totally.
3: One night after we had a good time at the saloon.
0: And we crab walked down the stairs of our friend's home.
2: I can tell you something. After a night of partying, the last thing I was doing was crab walking.
0: Upside down. Yeah. Let's be clear. She upside down crab walked.
2: So true.
0: That wasn't a scene in the original. They put that in the director's cut, like in the late 90s. Mm. This is one of the things... We didn't plan to go here, but I'm just going to throw this out there. But we are talking horror movies. That is the thing that always cracks me up. And Eddie Murphy built an entire routine about it. I believe it's in Delirious, where he talks about, now he pointed just to silly white people in horror movies. That is, but let's just broaden it out. That is the thing I'll never understand about horror movies. Girl, if my daughter... If I'm at my house throwing a cocktail party and my daughter freaking upside down, I can't even say it. If I'm sitting here with Colleen and Holly and a smattering of friends enjoying like cocktail weenies, I turn around and my daughter upside down crab walks out like down the stairs. She's up for adoption. Like, like end of movie.
2: Well, this like, one's, we're not no, keeping this one.
0: We're not keeping this one. Like, there's no, the night just continued. I'm like, no, they don't just put her to bed. They just put her to bed. No, Reagan, no. Let's just go back upstairs. No, you take her to a church.
2: Yeah, something is wrong.
0: Something is wrong.
2: You call the emergency exorcist line. We need somebody here now, not tomorrow.
3: Dial 666 for help.
0: Yeah.
2: Oh, my gosh.
0: Holly. But they just put her back up to bed.
2: That is the problem
0: Ellen
2: with
0: Burstyn
2: horror
0: was
2: movies.
0: Just like, girl, let's just go to bed. No!
2: No, girl.
0: You're going to sleep with that in the house? Like, I was thinking real practically. I would not sleep down the hallway from crab walking Reagan.
2: I feel like that in all horror movies, there is a moment where you're like,
0: no.
2: Wait, what? I can't believe y'all acting like this is normal. That's not normal. We're not acting like that.
0: No. I literally thought about that night's sleep for Ellen Burstyn. I thought, no, you're going to go to bed. You just watched your daughter
2: crab walk down.
0: Upside down. Listen. Crab walk and vomit green goo on your rug.
2: Mm-hmm.
0: In front of your fancy guests, and then you're going to go to bed that night with Mm-mm. her in Mm-mm. the room next to you? Mm-mm. No.
2: No.
0: You take her to a church and you leave her there.
2: You let them fix it.
0: You put her in a basket and you leave her on the steps of a church.
2: With a note.
0: With a
2: that
0: note.
2: That said, crab walked down the stairs at my cocktail party. Please help.
0: Do not
2: return until
0: she's fixed.
2: All better.
3: Here's my Venmo. I'll send you money when you're done.
2: Yeah. No, you know what I would have done? I would have just opened the door for Reagan, let her crab walk herself to the church. She's already on the move.
0: You just don't stop her. Take open the door.
3: Take a little tiny.
2: Yeah.
0: Open the door.
2: There's a nice priest that will help you.
0: Keep going, Reagan. A little bit more down.
2: Can I get

0: refill on my martini?
1: Yeah. And the party continues. Let her crab walk her ass right out the door.
0: You know the guests of that party were like, is there something else in this?
2: What's the third weirdest thing I've seen at a party all year?
1: Would you ever go back to Ellen Burstyn's house?
0: Hell no.
1: I would never go back.
0: Maybe. I mean, I might be like, listen, she throws a mean party. Kids crab walking down the steps. Oh, what was in the punch? I'd go home relieved, though. I would go home relieved that I
1: that your daughter's not.
0: Yeah, I'm going to go home to my family, yeah. My non-crab walking family.
1: Oh God! You gotta take a break. We are so over. It doesn't matter.
0: Whatever. It's just a radio show.
1: No, it says who cares. We'll be right back.
3: Brittany and Kendall.
4: We bring up a scenario that is early on in the dating process, and we all debate whether it is a red flag, a green flag, or a beige flag.
5: The person you are on a date with openly farts and is like, yeah, that felt good. Or I don't know. What do people say when they fart? Yeah, burn one out. I don't know.
4: I don't think they say that.
5: Hey, guys, I'm not AI. Like, if you thought you could come meet me at the state fair, I swear I'm real.
4: Burned one out? What?
5: Yeah, that felt good. That was a good one for me.
3: Brittany and Kendall with producer Mike. The next generation of talk radio, where talk is fun. My Talk 107.1. Everything entertainment.
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3: 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My talk, everything entertainment.

0: Am I wrong?
1: No, you're not wrong.
0: Am I wrong?
1: You're not wrong, Walter. You're just an ass.
2: Am I wrong?
3: Am I the asshat?
4: Welcome back. Colleen has Am I the Asshat. Hello, Colleen.
5: Hello. Yes, Am I the Asshat? Ripped directly from the popular Reddit thread. Am I the ass? But we've made it family friendly. Am I the asshat for telling my husband he can't have two fans on while we sleep?
6: Oh, divorce for me. Go ahead.
5: Yeah. I've been married 15 years, and in that time, I've accommodated a lot of very particular sleeping needs for my husband. We don't share blankets because he needs like five to sleep, and I need one. He sleeps with a very loud fan for white noise, and I use earplugs because I sleep better without white noise. It's always cold in our bedroom because he sleeps best when it's cold. I wear full-on pants, long sleeves, and socks because being cold is painful for me, but I also want him to be comfortable, so I do it. I have literally sacrificed my own comfort again and again over the years to make sure he's got the right conditions to get a good night's sleep every night. Recently, he started turning on the ceiling fan in addition to the very loud personal fan. The ceiling fan hums, it makes the room colder, and I've told him I don't like it, and it makes it even harder for me to sleep at night. But alas, he continues to turn it on every night. This morning, I was annoyed, and I turned the fan off when I got up. I told him more firmly that it bothers me that he gets one fan. It bothers me, and he gets one fan, either the small, loud one or the ceiling fan, but he doesn't get both. Now he's angry, annoyed, and frustrated. Am I being an asshat? Should I move to a different bedroom permanently, or is that just avoiding the larger issue regarding selfishness? Has anyone else successfully dealt with this problem? Thanks in advance.
6: 651-641-1071. 651-641-1071. I can see this being a problem. Let me just render the verdict for me.
5: Yeah.
6: Not the asshat.
5: Oh, okay.
6: Not the asshat. There is you have to have a compromise. Especially if you are in this situation. It's unfortunate that you have a partner where your sleep specifications are not aligned. Meaning, and I have friends like this, like my friend Haley. Let me give this I can't share a hotel room with her any longer because Haley needs a freaking nightlight on and silence. Colin and I need it dark. And I need noise. So we just work around that. We have to realize, and I have had to compromise. Haley, you get the nightlight, but I get white noise. So I don't think she's the asshat. I think he's taking a little too much of the sheet. Mm. He has to work with her on this. Mm-hmm. Or they as a couple have to do what Holly and I do and what Colin and I do and sleep separately. Mm-hmm. Sleep separately during the weekdays, which is one of the best things I've ever done for my relationship. You guys?
5: Holly, your thoughts?
7: I don't think she's the asshat. She found the solution herself. Sleep in separate bedrooms if you can. The gulf between how they sleep is so large that someone is always going to be perpetually annoyed, and that might be a gulf and a bridge that you can't solve, and it doesn't have anything to do with the health of your relationship. It's just sleep preferences. Mm-hmm. And in fact, your relationship will probably be healthier if you ultimately understand this about yourselves and you go your separate ways.
6: Mm-hmm. Before we go to the lines, what do you think, Colleen?
5: So I think that she's kind of a touch of an asshat, and here's why. Here's why. I can plead my case. Mm-hmm. I think to your points, the moving to separate rooms is an option, but they need to decide for themselves if that is not something she wants to do, then the next best thing is the person who can calibrate the easiest needs to kind of bear the brunt. What I mean is, if he necessitates a colder room, you can make a room colder. You can't make a body colder. Like, you know, she can put more clothes on. He can only take so many off. And so you always have to calibrate to the person who has kind of the most I don't know what the word is, but do you see what I'm saying? Like,
6: I hear you.
5: You have to calibrate in that way. And so it's unfortunate, and I'm sorry you're uncomfortable. And if that is probably the cost of being in the same bed together, if that's important to you, then you do need to figure out how you're going to accommodate that. So you are a little bit of an asshat telling him that he can't, if he needs extra noise or cool to sleep, then you need to be able to put more noise canceling on and more clothes on, because he can't make his body colder without those aids. But you can make your body warmer. Does that make sense?
6: I do. I love our varied opinion.
7: Okay, so we have two nays and a yay.
5: Yeah.
6: Yes, so far. Because our phone lines are packed. Let's do this.
5: Let's carry it over.
6: Let's take a break. So Leah, Ella, Mimi, and Kaylee, can you guys stay on through this commercial break? It's a short one. Don't worry about it. And we'll hear from you on Asshat when we return.
0: Where talk is fun.
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0: My talk. Everything entertainment.
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0: This Thursday, May 21st, 2026. What's up, everybody? Welcome to the Jason Matheson Show. I'm Jace, and right over there, say hello to America's buddy. It's the one and only Colleen Lindstrom.
1: Oh, good morning, buddies.
0: Good morning. And right over there, she's the pride of Daytona Beach. Say hi to Holly Roberts.
2: Spring break forever, baby.
1: Mm-hmm. I like your thong.
2: Thank you.
0: Oh.
1: It's a little chilly for it, but I'm not. Who am I to judge?
0: Yeah, what the hell's up with this weather? Truly.
1: I'm not into
0: really?
1: It.
0: Really? I'm not into this at all. Mm-mm. And it's going to be not great Friday, Saturday of this holiday weekend. It won't get good-ish until Sunday, Monday, which I'll take because we always have, we don't always have the greatest climate for Memorial Day weekends around these parts.
1: This is true.
0: I have worn sweatshirts on Memorial Day up at the lake.
1: Mm-hmm.
0: More often than I want to talk about. But unless it's gotten better, which I don't think it has.
2: No.
0: Friday, no.
2: But then a switch flips, and on Sunday it will be 80 and partly cloudy.
0: Just like the Earther.
2: Mm-hmm.
0: Just like the Earther. 80 and partly cloudy. Yeah, look at that, Holly. Look at that switch. Mother Nature really does have that switch, man.
1: Mm-hmm.
0: I've always said that after the fair. The last day of the fair,
1: mm-hmm.
0: the next day, I think Mother Nature goes into her basement, goes into her mechanical room, and just flips a switch, and then it goes down to 50.
1: Yeah, she's like, we're done with this furnace.
0: We're done. We shan't be doing the furnace anymore.
1: Mm.
0: Yeah, look at that. Okay. Anyway.
1: Are we in the countdown to the state fair yet?
2: No.
1: Okay, sorry.
2: No.
1: Guys, I'm a little rusty. I saw somebody said something about it yesterday. He's hissing at me like I'm a child at the salad bar.
0: Ollie's hissing too.
2: I did hiss.
1: Okay.
2: Memorial Day weekend.
0: And she's bringing up the fair.
2: Not to be fair.
0: Be fair about the fair? Mm-hmm. Get it?
2: The Minnesota State Fair, starting today, through the 24th, is holding their kickoff to summer at the fair situation at the Minnesota State Fairgrounds.
1: So some people are counting down,
2: but we're not. Yeah. We're not counting down until after the weekend is over.
1: Yeah. Okay, all right.
0: Good.
1: I'm rusty. Like I said, I'm rusty.
0: That's right. You're right.
1: I'm a little rusty.
2: I did have this feeling though.
1: What?
0: What did you have the feeling?
1: What feeling
0: did you have?
2: That it's almost June.
0: Yeah.
2: And then that means we're halfway to the holiday season.
0: What are you doing?
1: I don't want to play math games this morning. I'm not interested.
3: I'm schooly around here.
2: I know, Elmer Fudd.
0: What do you mean it's halfway to the Holly?
2: I was like, do I have to start budgeting now? Oh god, no.
0: Well, you did it.
2: I know.
0: You did it.
2: I know.
1: I'm deleting the last 2 minutes of the show.
0: Oh, okay. For the podcast?
1: No, just from life.
0: Oh, for history. Oh.
1: So for everybody who is listening, please, mm-hmm. everybody join me in deleting the last 2 minutes. Thank you.
2: Do we have that magical sound effect? The harp?
1: We got to find that.
0: Absolutely do. Here we go. I have it.
1: Thank you. Good morning.
0: We'll go right into beveraging.
1: Yeah.
0: How about that?
1: Let's do that.
0: Let's beverage, everybody. You enjoying the beverage music today?
1: Mm-hmm. Is this a new one?
0: Mm-hmm.
1: This one has like a little White Lotus kind of vibe to it.
0: Or Lake Tahoe in the 60s.
1: Oh, that sounds nice too.
0: Boating
1: mm-hmm.
0: on Tahoe in the 60s.
2: That ski chalet party in the original Pink Panther.
0: Yep. It right here.
1: Mm.
0: Cheers, everybody.
1: Cheers.
2: Cheers.
0: I'm back to my watermelon. No, this is my strawberry liquid IV.
1: Mm. Mm. So what would you say is your favorite so far on your liquid
0: grape.
1: IV journal?
0: Or grape is great. Grape is great.
1: It is.
0: Okay. I love grape. Yeah. And this strawberry is probably number two.
1: Mm.
0: Yeah. It's lovely.
1: I'm creature of habit over here with my white peach.
0: That's right. You love your peach.
1: I've dabbled in other arenas, and I stick with the white peach. Holly, what flavor will you be enjoying today?
2: Today, I'm enjoying watermelon.
1: Ooh.
0: Oh, you enjoy the watermelon, Holly?
2: I like it. I pulled it out of my electrolyte variety pack.
0: Nice.
1: Really glad you said that.
0: All right. I thought she was going to pull something out.
1: Where
0: was she pulling things out of?
2: Nature's pocket?
1: Honest, I pull things out of nature's pocket all the time.
0: Mm-hmm. Listen to this. This song is called Life of Leisure. Mm-hmm.
1: I'm trying to decide if it's evoking that within me.
0: Is it? We'll decide. That's right. You're deciding. You don't have an answer
1: yet.
0: Yeah,
1: I don't really have an answer yet. You know what the world needs more of?
0: What?
1: And
0: love?
1: We're not, yes.
0: Yeah.
1: We're not getting this on this particular song, but I just realized at my daughter's choir concert the other day, I love a clarinet.
0: You do?
1: I just feel like clarinets don't get front and center as much as they should. You get a saxophone up front a lot. That'll happen. There's other trumpets. You put trumpets up in the front. But, you know, what's the song where the clarinet really gets to shine?
0: There are none.
1: I know.
2: You have to go back to Benny Goodman.
0: As a former clarinet player.
1: Oh, you played the clarinet?
0: I sure did.
1: Oh, God. I love a good woodwind.
2: So did I.
1: Did you really, Holly?
2: Mm-hmm. For like 6 years?
0: Yeah.
1: Didn't it bother you guys that you never got your spotlight moment?
0: No, not at all. No.
1: Really?
0: No.
1: I don't know. I like the sound of a clarinet. Oh,
2: there it is for you.
1: It just really doesn't get its due. Listen to that beautiful tone.
0: Listen to it. It's a hard-ass instrument to play,
2: I actually thought it was pretty easy.
0: Did you? Of course you did.
2: Played the French
0: horn. So good.
2: No, you played the French horn, which
0: is... No, that was easy. That was harder. That was harder. You're right, Holly. You're right.
2: The French horn and the oboe. Those were the two most challenging instruments to play in band. And anyone who attempted to play those automatically... The highest honor goes to you.
1: I do also kind of love a French horn, if I'm being honest.
0: And that, and so it's all about the tongue position.
1: Heard that. I have heard that.
0: Mm-hmm.
1: How do you teach that?
0: I'm not touching that.
1: Okay. Well.
0: Very special classes. Very special classes.
1: Would it surprise you guys to know that I've never blown into an instrument?
0: That actually does surprise me.
1: Yeah, I never did that.
0: You love the arts, you're a dancer.
1: I played piano for many, many years.
0: See, that's why this,
1: But I never blew into anything.
0: Your mouth hole has never been on an instrument hole?
1: No, but I can fix a Nintendo game, though. That's the only thing I've blown into. Good morning.
0: Isn't that funny? Where did that start?
1: How did we all know to do that?
0: Why did we think that blowing into an Atari 26 cartridge or a Nintendo cartridge, why did we think?
1: It made sense.
0: Why did we think that would fix everything?
1: We assumed it was dust. It made sense.
0: Did it?
1: Yeah, I thought so.
0: Did it ever really fix it, though?
1: Oh, I think I saw like a mini docu on that one time that basically said, yes, we were actually helping the thing work by blowing into it. Because sometimes we would get dust in it. We'd be blowing it out, and then we'd shove it in there, and everything would work again.
0: Lord knows I love a good mini doc. But how in the world did you stumble upon a mini doc about dust in Nintendo cassettes?
1: Listen, I don't know, but I can make an educated guess.
0: Okay.
1: That I probably was wondering the exact same thing that I started this entire conversation with, which was, how did we all know to do that? Because that we did. Across the nation, it was a thing that brought us together.
0: It did.
1: Everybody was blowing into their Nintendo games.
0: Yeah. And before that, the Atari 26 cassettes. Until that E.T. game ruined the Atari 26.
1: Oh, ended. Holly, talk about the landfill.
2: Oh, what about the Atari game? I don't know this about the Atari.
1: Oh, I thought you were the one that told me about this.
2: No.
0: No, there's a landfill.
1: Full of this E.T. Atari game.
0: Yeah. They mass produced it to such an extent, and they thought they were going to sell millions and millions of copies, but the game was rushed into production. to match the release of E.T. And when it debuted, it sucked. I know because I played it. It was horrible. And it was a disaster. And it ruined Atari. It basically was the end of Atari. But they had so many extra cassettes, Holly. There's a whole documentary about this.
1: Yeah.
0: And it's a great documentary. There were so many of these cassettes that they put them in a landfill. To this day, they're in a landfill somewhere. I think it's either New Mexico or Arizona, I want to say.
1: Yeah.
0: And the landfill is just filled with millions of E.T. the Extraterrestrial Atari 2600 cassettes.
1: Oh, no. It is worth a watch, Holly.
0: It is a great documentary. Holly, you would love it.
1: You would absolutely love it. That's why I, for some reason, I thought you were the one that told me about it.
2: No, I may have told you about the Garfield phones that washed up on a French beach.
1: You didn't.
0: You told me about that.
1: I am fascinated by that.
0: Oh, Holly, Colleen, you've never heard that?
1: No.
0: Oh.
2: Oh. Since the 1980s, Colleen, on the shores of northern France, pieces of Garfield telephones have been piling up.
1: On the same beach?
2: Yes, on the same beach.
1: That is suspicious.
2: Well,
0: Isn't that funny?
2: It turns out that there was some kind of cargo ship that had an accident.
1: Oh.
2: And then now the Garfield phones wash up. I don't know if they're still if that's still happening.
1: Okay. Well, I would like to go on record. I have some grievances to air about my childhood.
0: Oh,
1: and this is one of them.
0: Should we take a break? And can you do you want to wait? Can we wait to do your grievance?
1: They'll pile up in the break. Sorry, I got a little frog.
0: Do you need a lozenge?
1: Just need to cough a little bit. No, I've got some grievances and they have to do with phones.
0: I can't wait for this. Plus, I had in a Tiffany, that's an epiphany in a shopping mall. I had in a Tiffany. I'm sorry. Colleen, I'm sorry. Did I make a joke?
1: Oh, that was good.
0: I had in a Tiffany about bowling. And then I have a shocking bowling league update. And I swear I'm not overpromising. But right now, they didn't queue up quite as quick as I would have liked. Anyway, Jace, get better. 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

0: We're so glad you're here. Welcome back to the show. 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Also, a new episode of Two Fairy Godfathers has dropped. We drop a new episode bi-weekly. That means every other week on Tuesdays. Oh, thank you.
1: Thank you.
0: You're very welcome. Every other week. The fairies are tackling where to cocktail. Our favorite places to cocktail, because our podcast is all about adulting the Disney parks. 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
1: Do not bring your children to cocktail.
0: No, and don't bring them to Disney when we're there. It's time. I'm sorry. If you could do that, we'd appreciate
1: so
0: it.
1: Leave the kids at home.
0: It's time for Grievances with Colleen Lindstrom.
1: Thank you. This is the time where I will air my childhood grievances to people who don't care. But I feel like this is relatable. There were four novelty phones that I desperately wanted as a child and was never able to have in my possession.
0: Okay. What age, Colleen, may I ask not qualifying, but foundational question. What age are we talking here?
1: I'm going to say like 9 to 13.
0: 10-4. Continue, please.
1: One of them was the Garfield phone. I wanted that damn phone so bad. I just could imagine sitting on my bed, cuddling that cat and talking into its back.
2: Really tragic you never had one, Colleen.
1: Thank right, you, guys. Holly, I feel tragic. Seen. That was one of the novelty phones that I wanted and never received. The second one.
0: Yes, ma'am.
1: Which I actually wanted more than the Garfield one.
0: Yeah.
1: Was the Mickey Mouse phone.
0: Oh.
1: I wanted that thing so bad. I could not imagine why my parents didn't want that in our house. Or, I would have received it in my room. That would have been fine.
0: Were you a behaved child?
1: I think I was a pretty good child. I followed rules.
0: Okay.
1: Obviously, we know I had ADHD and we never knew. But
0: I mean, there's that.
1: Other than that, I was, whatever. I think I was a pretty decent kid.
0: Okay.
1: But never was rewarded with a Mickey Mouse phone nor a Garfield phone. Next phone that I wanted desperately. Okay. Novelty phones that I wanted as a child that I did not get. I'm airing my grievances.
0: This is Grievances with Colleen Lindstrom.
1: Thank you. A lips phone. Like the one
0: I know what you're talking
1: that Stephanie and DJ had on Full House. If they could have it, why couldn't I? I just wanted to speak into that upper lip. Just talk to a boyfriend on the upper lip. That makes sense.
2: Lay on your bed on your belly, twirling your hair while talking into the
1: half
2: lip.
1: A mouth. Makes sense. Whoever designed that,
2: what dreams were made of.
1: Yes.
0: Right. Right.
1: And then the last one was the phone. Do you remember the phones that were see-through and had were they 86. Like Swatch phones?
0: Yes, they kind of, but yes, they were a design choice. We're talking back half of the 80s, yes. 86, 87. Yeah.
1: I would have traded my brother in for one of those.
0: And some of them had neon lights.
1: Yes.
0: They were illuminated.
1: I wanted that thing so bad. Four novelty phones that I never received as a child. And now, you know what? We have no use for those.
0: No, none.
1: So I can't. Yeah. I mean, I could, but I'm not gonna.
0: Ladies and gentlemen, this has been Childhood Grievances with Colleen Lindstrom. Tune in next time when she talks about middle-aged grievances.
1: Yeah, I've got more. Trust. Yeah. I could do this all day.
2: Would you entertain the retro handset that you can plug into your smartphone?
1: I've thought about that because my mom had one of those and I realized I would never. No. Now I just pop the earbuds in and go. So I think that ship has sailed.
0: I have a cousin gripe about that. May I jump on this?
1: Please.
0: Can I tell you, this has never been spoken before, said before on this broadcast.
1: Everybody lean in. You're about to learn something
0: new.
1: It's
0: not that revelatory, but I think personally, and please disagree with me, the most annoying ringtone choice for any of you is the classic phone ring.
1: Hallelujah. Okay.
0: It is the classic phone ring, because for some reason, those of you who have that find it necessary to have that ringtone at nuclear volume.
1: Thank you.
0: It is the loudest ringtone in the history of ringtone choices.
1: And there's something about the tone or the note that it lives at. And also, can I just also double down on this? For some reason, when you are in a crowded theater, right after perhaps 2 minutes after they've told you to turn your phone off, that is the ringtone that signals to everybody that some idiot forgot to turn their phone off.
0: Yes.
1: That is always the ringtone. You don't hear the old Nokia ringtone anymore. Remember when that was everywhere? It's that damn ringtone. It's that classic phone ringtone. No.
0: And also, you guys that have this, you let it ring forever. You never pick it up on the first ring.
1: Mm-hmm.
0: If you're at a restaurant,
1: oh, gosh.
0: And it just goes on and on. It's like, Henry, answer your phone.
1: And you see, and you know whose it is, because some lady is rifling through her purse.
0: Yes.
1: And it's getting louder and louder. And she has no shame.
0: No, none whatsoever.
3: Jason, Colleen.
0: Holly.
3: When was the last time that either of you had your phone not on silent?
1: Yeah, I'm sorry. Is there a setting? Is that a setting?
0: All my electrolytes not on silent.
1: Maybe. Okay, maybe.
0: Yesterday, 4 o'clock. No joke. Yesterday, 4 o'clock.
1: Yeah, because for me, it's like maybe if I'm doing something in the house.
0: Yes.
1: But it's in the house. I said three words that matter the most.
0: Mm-hmm.
1: In the house.
0: The house.
1: I would never go out into a public space with my ringer on. Ever.
0: You, Holly?
3: Years. I never have my ringer on, ever.
0: I don't talk on the phone.
3: Me neither.
0: I do not talk. I do not enjoy it. I used to love it as a teenager from my Mickey Mouse phone. Sorry, Colleen, I know that produces
1: I feel like you just rubbed some salt in all my wounds.
0: I felt like I attacked you there.
1: You did. Thank you for realizing it.
0: And a Tiffany when we return.
4: Where talk is fun.
5: Yeah, might take my mind off things.
4: My talk. Everything entertainment.
0: Hey, it's Jason for Plunkett's. You know what's genuinely rare these days? 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
3: My Talk Traffic, a pretty open and wide commute this morning. So let's go to some spots that may be slow for you. No crashes right now, but Highway 100 and Rogers, both directions, starting to slow near 94. Near downtown St. Paul, it's slow and go on 52 northbound and 94 westbound. In Hudson is slow until past the St. Croix River. That's your My Talk Traffic. Your 5 Eyewitness News weather forecast includes warming temperatures. Partly cloudy, 68 today. Partly cloudy, 50 tonight. For Friday, partly cloudy skies. Some scattered showers later in the day with a high of 66. Right now at the My Talk studios, it's sunny and 45. 45.
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3: Where's the beef?
4: Some hamburger places give you a lot less beef on a lot of bun.
3: Where's the beef?
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3: Hey, where's the beef? 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
4: You want something better. 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
0: This has been a My Talk Classic commercial. 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
5: We're right here, Rocco. Colleen can hear you. Holly can hear you.
6: Rude.
5: Welcome back, everybody. It's the Jason Matheson Show. I'm Jace with Colleen and Holly. And you, I have a shocking update. From bowling league last night.
6: Ooh, is this your Tiffany?
5: Yeah. Well, no, I had an Tiffany, but I'm going to do the fun. The Tiffany is good too.
6: Okay.
5: But the more fun thing is my shocking development. Shocking development.
6: Okay.
5: So to recap, I'm in a gay bowling league. It's the first time I've done anything athletic since 1986. I'm in the Stonewall Bowling Gay League, and our team is the Bold and the Beautiful. Bold spelled B-O-W-L-E-D, Bold and the Beautiful.
6: Such trademark. A great name.
5: Such a great logo. My boys, myself, producer Bjorn, Josh, Noah, our LeBron James, which is Luke, and Morgan. Anyway, that's our team. Morgan's my Scottie Pippen right there. Anyway, hold on to your wigs and your keys. There's like, I don't know, 20 some teams. Ladies and gentlemen, we got our almost just over mid-season rankings. We are the number one ranked team.
6: Stop it. Woo! Jason. Congratulations.
5: The Bold and the Beautiful. Even after last night, I didn't bowl great. It was my worst game of the season. Both of them. Even after yesterday, we got the rankings. The Bold and the Beautiful in the Stonewall Bowling League for the winter spring 26 season. We are currently number one.
6: That is huge. What if you get a trophy? Oh, we're going to need to get you a trophy case just for your athletic trophies.
5: Thank you.
6: Because I know you've probably got a separate case. One for your broadcasting trophies.
5: Very small. Yeah,
6: I want you to have an athletic trophy case.
7: Mm-hmm, that's because this is just the beginning.
6: I am so impressed.
5: Thank you. I was shooketh. I had to read it 15 times.
6: But I love everything about this. This is a story. This is a story about a little boy who thought he wasn't athletic.
5: Mm-hmm.
6: And he found his people. And he started rolling a ball.
7: Mm-hmm.
6: And he became number one. It's like Billy Elliot.
5: Right?
6: It's only like with Bowley, no ballet. It's like Bowley Elliot.
5: Bowley.
6: I'm so proud of you.
5: Are you a poof?
6: I'm so proud of you.
5: Thank you. Yeah. My dad didn't want me to bowl. He thought I was a poof.
6: Mm-hmm.
5: But he let me take bowling classes.
6: Coming to theaters near you. Bowley Elliot.
5: Bowley Elliot. Jamie Bell will play my father.
6: That's going to be great. It's
5: going to be great.
7: A tearjerker.
5: Right. From A24. It'd be the only one that would produce it. So my Tiffany, I had it yesterday, and it's kind of an extension of the life lesson that I have learned from doing the bowling league. Slash, it's a small cousin to the takeaway I had with the Martin Short documentary. They're all kind of connected. The fun takeaway is to have more fun. But then that is connected with sometimes that fun is delivered to you in your life by taking some chances and stepping out of the things that make you comfortable, your cocoon, mm-hmm. your routine, and doing things that scare you. It's such a cliche. You hear it all your life. But sometimes when you step out of comfort, you find a lot of rewards. But it hit me yesterday why this particular challenge for me has been even, because I was trying to self-diagnose why it meant, and it was spurred by an audience question from this guy. In the studio audience, I do a Q&A with the TV show, the studio audience, which is one of my favorite times of the day. Because it's a really great chance to connect. People scare me, but in this setting, they do not. And I'm not awkward in these settings. I hate small talk, but it's one of my favorite moments of the day. Because people are 99.9% nice and ask really great questions. And this guy asked this husband that was forced to go, was dragged to the show with his wife. He raised his hand. I go, yes, sir. And he goes, can I ask you? Because I had mentioned Bowling League in that broadcast on that show. And he goes, why is it so special to you? Like, why do you think it's so special? And I looked at him and I go, wow, what a thoughtful question. Mm-hmm. And I thought about it and I answered him. But then on the whole drive home, I thought about it more. And I did have to stop at Ridgedale. Thus, the Tiffany. An epiphany at a shopping mall. And I realized the reason this has touched me even more and I'm even more proud of myself is because this was a gay league. Let me explain. And I know this will maybe surprise some of you if you're newer to me, but I have bluntly never felt really accepted by a large swath of the gay community. Because one of the things that, and no community is a monolith. I want to be very clear on that. But for a lot of us, we feel not included because we don't look a certain way. It is something that I don't always love about our community. Entrance to certain sections of our community, the entrance fee, the currency is being a certain weight mm-hmm. and looking a certain way and having a perfect chest. There are sections of our community that put a very high value on appearance. And when you don't look like that mold, you find it very difficult to navigate in the community. I have always felt that way from the day I got here. And again, that's not everybody. I've met some of my dearest friends are in the community and feel exactly how I do. But this is just my reality. So the thought of joining an athletic league and then you couple that with a gay athletic league, it was something I never thought I would do because I would feel so judged. Because if you look around like it, there's a Stonewall, there's some kickball leagues or there's softball leagues. These are really good looking people. I would never join those leagues because I would feel like, and this isn't reality, but in my mind, I would feel like I would be immediately judged. I'm not an A gay, as they say. I'm not in, and I know that surprises some of you because you're like, well, you got a TV show and you got this. It doesn't matter.

0: introduce myself to people as they're standing. I'm like, hi, I'm Jason, which is something I would just, I do not do. I'm pretty socially awkward. And the older I get and the longer I do these two occupations, and I know this seems like it's in conflict with each other, but I get more and more introverted and more awkward. Mm-hmm. So to step into this fear, a primal fear of like a real fear of my life that I've had forever, to walk into this space has been revelatory for me and has taught me a lot. So,
1: first of all, can I just say thank you for being vulnerable and sharing that? Because I think while people might not be able to connect to your specific story, there's probably a lot of relatable in there about spaces where
0: I hope so.
1: People haven't felt welcome. And then, and stop me if you feel like I'm putting words in your mouth, because I don't want to put words in your mouth. But I do just want to say this, because sometimes when you share a piece of yourself, and I'm not, you know, you, me, anybody with a microphone in front of our face, you share a vulnerable piece of yourself, the impulse for people can be to tell you the opposite of what you just said. Mm-hmm. Jason, no, you're an attractive person, right?
0: Yeah, yeah.
1: That I don't think that that's, like what you just did was just share your view and experience of the world. And I just want to honor and sit with that and just say, like, thank you for that. And of course, I would love to shower praise on you for all the things that I think are wonderful about you. But that's not what this is about. And so just kind of the reminder to just like sit with that, the reality of like your life experience.
0: Yeah, I appreciate that. Yeah, it's not about getting the
1: Jason, you're handsome.
2: Right.
0: But it is. Because I, you know, I don't think I'm Quasimodo. I'm not ringing a bell.
1: You're definitely not. Mm-mm.
0: But, you know, I've never been that guy. Mm-hmm. Look, girl, I've surrendered the fantasy. I'm 51. I've never, and especially age and attractiveness are a huge currency in my community. Mm-hmm. I mean, you are, girl, you are a golden girl when you hit 30. Mm-hmm. with my gaze. And any gay is laughing right now. Cause so I'm a golden girl. I'm a Dilophosaurus. Like, you know, so I have both of those things working against me. So to do this, I'm so glad you said that. You may not be gay. You may not relate specifically to what I said, but I wanted to share it. Cause I hope you can transfer what my story is into whatever space you feel uncomfortable in.
1: Yeah.
0: And hopefully navigate through it, or at least try to. Like I did.
1: Yeah, like find the thing that puts you in the vulnerable, uncomfortable space and lets you grow.
0: Yeah. Yep. Because I have. This is, to quote Alphaba, I have been changed for good by doing something as seemingly silly as bowling.
1: And all started on a drunk night.
0: Mm-hmm. It really did.
2: Yeah, what an origin story.
1: That liquid Ryan courage Holly. Is what made you say a fast yes.
0: Yeah.
1: And look at all that came from it.
0: Seriously, calling the next morning, Jace, do you know you signed up for a sports league? I'll never forget that conversation in our marriage, in our kitchen. Jason,
1: why don't you check your Amazon shopping? Your recently shopped items.
0: And he goes, no, remember? Oh, no. He goes, check your Amex. Mm-hmm. He goes, you paid the initiation fee. I go, I did?
1: Yeah, you were like locked in.
0: Locked in. I picked out my t-shirt size.
3: There's no going back.
0: There's no going back, Holly. We're going to take a break. Oh, before we do, though, we want to give you something because we love you, First Hour folks. What are we giving away, Holly?
4: A pair of tickets to the opening night of Spamalot Wednesday, June 10th at the Ordway Center. 651-641-1071, caller 4, winning a pair of tickets to the opening night of Spamalot on Wednesday, June 10th at the Ordway. Again, that number is 651-641-1071.
0: Why did a beetle get kicked off the internet? Well, space on the internet. 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
7: Scientists have found MyTalk to be the antidote for doom scrolling. So have teachers, baristas, volleyball refs, CPAs. MyTalkers are pretty much everywhere. Where talk is fun. MyTalk, everything entertainment.

0: to the proceedings. I'm Jace. There's Colleen, there's Holly, there's you. Thank you. A beetle got kicked off of Reddit.
1: Yes.
0: Am I right on this, Colleen?
1: This is correct. Not an insect.
0: No.
1: But...
0: like the beetle.
1: Like Sir Paul McCartney.
0: Yeah.
1: I feel like we've been McCartney heavy recently, but you know what? Somebody's got to be.
2: He's got a new album out.
1: Exactly.
2: Soon.
1: We're talking about him.
0: Yeah.
1: So this actually happened in early April. I don't know. I don't know how I missed this. And actually, the article that I was reading about this was actually published on April 1st, which is way over a month ago, but was April Fool's Day. And they had to say in the article, although this was published on April 1st, this is absolutely true.
0: Yeah.
1: So here's what had happened. So Paul McCartney, when he announced his new album, he played a very intimate set at the Fonda Theater in Los Angeles, which is a 1,200-seat theater. Pause for one moment.
0: Paused.
1: Because I need to just pull myself together at the notion that there were human beings that got to see Paul McCartney in a 1,200-seat theater.
2: Yeah, that was a hot ticket. And it wasn't normal people that got to see Paul McCartney.
1: Yes, Holly.
2: It was like John Mayer, Olivia Rodrigo.
1: Yes, to your point.
2: Taylor Swift. Yep, okay.
1: Let me read the guest list. Included but not limited to Olivia Rodrigo, Sabrina Carpenter, Elton John, Taylor Swift, John Mayer, Ringo Starr, of course, was also there. So it was a star-studded event. We did not have access to these tickets. However,
0: there were no commoners there.
1: There were probably a couple commoners there.
0: Yeah.
1: But I don't know how they got in, and they won't be telling us.
0: No.
1: Anywho, so they had, so of course, because it's Paul McCartney, it's a big announcement. There's a no phone policy. They were like, check your mobiles at the door. Please no pictures. Kind of like there was an episode of Hacks this year where Deborah Vance did a little show and everybody had to leave their phones.
0: Yeah.
1: Well, because it's 2026 and part of this announcement required some social media, Paul's people said, you know what? Let's release the professional pictures that we took from within the walls. Let's release them to the public and ask people to share them on social so that, again, there gets to be some buzz about this. It's a big deal. He's putting out a new album. Let's give people access to these. So they went to Reddit. They used Paul McCartney's official Reddit account and they posted a Dropbox link to some videos and some photos. And they said, share these with hashtag Paul Rocks the Fonda. I was like, this is great, right? Next morning, the entire post had disappeared and Paul McCartney had been banned from Reddit.
0: What?
1: Probably because they didn't think it was real.
0: Oh.
2: Yeah, like who would be doing that?
0: Who would be doing that?
1: Right? But it was actually Paul McCartney. Now, was it actually Paul McCartney? I believe that Paul McCartney was like, I'll just put this Dropbox logo here. Sorry, that was my Beatles impression.
0: That was fantastic.
1: I don't think he did it himself, but it was his official account and it got suspended.
2: Way to go.
0: And you know that happened with AI. Like, you
1: know, 100%.
0: Yeah. There was no human that approved that.
1: Yeah. No. Reddit did blame the issue on a technical glitch.
0: Of course they did.
2: Well, what else are you supposed to say? Oops, we thought that you were a troll and fake.
1: Yeah, sorry we banned you, Paul McCartney.
2: Sorry we thought that malware was going to be dropping in everybody's account. Oh.
1: Anywho.
0: Speaking of stories that are just a touch old, it's been in the refrigerator for a couple days.
1: Okay, well, we can just flick that little green fuzz off the side of it, right. Yes?
2: You.
0: We, the three of us, never made fun of. We never touched on. Did you see that viral clip of Jennifer Lopez waiting to walk out of a store until everyone had cleared out of her way to make sure she had the proper runway to walk out of a building.
1: You guys, sometimes so I just can't with her.
0: This is the clip that made me say that. I'm like, J-Lo,
1: girl,
0: I do like you, but you are a lot. Like, Mariah Carey is a lot in a fun way. Like, Mariah Carey is a lot. But for whatever reason, I've always said this, Mariah's a lotness, I think, is hysterical. J-Lo's a lotness is just irritating.
1: It's actually kind of embarrassing. Like, I get embarrassed for her.
0: Yes.
2: This moment happened on May 17th, and it's now May 21st.
1: Mm-hmm.
2: There's a source talking to a gossip outlet. Oh, they're hearing you, Jason. They're hearing your opinion.
0: Yeah.
2: They're coming back with, well, Jennifer treats fame like a business. Every pose, every angle, every appearance is intentional. She never leaves her image to chance. This whole thing, the insider said, it's branding.
1: Yeah.
2: Nobody in Hollywood understands an entrance better. People saw the setup before the final shot. Of course.
1: I want to just tell you what my favorite moment is. Yes. The very last person to walk out before she has her moment.
0: Yes.
1: Is a lady carrying a toddler.
0: Yep.
1: And the look
0: on
1: Jennifer's face, like, hurry it up, ma'am.
0: Yeah.
1: Like, she can't with the, you're in my shot.
0: How dare you walk in front of me?
1: It's so ridiculous.
2: Jason, this isn't ego. It's branding.
0: Okay.
1: No.
0: I just, it's again, a visual thing. And there isn't a lot of nutritional value to this story that I'm bringing to our table, but it simultaneously made me roll my eyes heavily.
1: Mm-hmm.
0: And I laughed at her all at the same time. I had a dual reaction. I was like, really, J-Lo? You need to runway out of a building. Like, she just probably just paid her electric bill or something, and she just needs to walk out in a grand way.
1: Yes.
0: She went to get a stamp at the post office, and she needs to, you know, give me a break.
2: Maybe we need to be more like Jennifer Lopez daily life.
1: Yeah, from now on, everybody, I'll be waiting for people to clear so I can walk.
0: I'm going to walk out of Costco like this today. I'm going to walk out of Costco like this.
1: Honey, you're going to be waiting for a while.
0: Right, that's very true.
1: I don't know how to tell you this.
0: Oh, Fix My Life and More. Hour 2 starts right after this.
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4: 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This is truly delightful.
3: 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Everything entertainment.
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13: My Talk traffic starts in Blaine, 35W southbound. Slow conditions caused by a crash right around County Road 23 and Lexington Avenue. Other slow parts of your commute include 694 westbound at Slow and Go from Silver Lake Road to the Mississippi River. And Coon Rapids Highway 10, pretty sluggish as you make your way through town. Highway 101 in Rogers, both directions starting to slow near 94. 52 west or northbound into downtown St. Paul. Well, that's going to be slow, as is 94 westbound in Hudson until past the St. Croix River. That's your My Talk traffic. Time for your 5 Eyewitness News weather forecast. Today, warming temperatures, partly cloudy, 68, partly cloudy, 50 tonight. Friday's forecast, partly cloudy, then a chance of rain later in the evening with a high of 66. Right now, the My Talk studios, it's partly cloudy and 47.
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13: Quinta Brunson from Abbott Elementary is developing and starring in a Betty Boop movie. She says Betty has, quote, a quiet but undeniable impact on culture for nearly a century. And Madonna responded to Charlie XCX's claim that, quote, the dance floor is dead. In an Instagram post, Madonna said, if your dance floor feels dead, maybe you're playing the wrong music. Madonna has some new stuff for you. Confessions 2, her new album, drops in early July. And finally, Jessica Simpson explained why she and her mom flew first class to Hawaii while Jessica's kids were in coach. It's not her fault. It's mom's fault. She said her mom is the one who bought the tickets, so don't at her, okay? Although I think most people are actually celebrating the move. Well, that's all the dirt this hour. For more, check out mytalk1071.com or download the MyTalk app.
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0: walking on sunshine on this Thursday, May 21st, 2026. What's up, everybody? Welcome to the second hour of the Jason Matheson Show. I'm Jace. Right over there, say hello to America's buddy, Colleen Lindstrom.
1: Good morning, buddies.
0: And over there, say hi to Holly Roberts.
2: Hi.
0: Hi.
1: Terrific.
2: It really is.
0: Coming up, I have a Just Saying for singers. Then John Travolta is explaining his mime look.
1: Oh, gosh.
0: Mm-hmm.
1: I can't wait to hear that.
3: There's a method.
0: There's a method.
3: To his fashion madness.
0: Madness. And then Fix My Life. Someone needs their life a-fixin'. And three unqualified people. And a truckload of you, unqualified listeners, will help this human try to fix a particular situation in their life. Fix My Life coming up in a little bit. But first, I have a Just Saying.
4: Well, I'm just saying.
5: I'm just saying.
4: I'm just saying.
5: I'm just saying.
4: Time for Just Saying.
6: You got something you want to say?
0: I do. Dear singers, dear performers, I realized that I didn't get to this on Monday. We were very busy on Monday. I went to the Charlie Puth concert on Saturday.
1: Oh, my gosh. Wait a second. Okay, stick a pin in that because I do want to hear all about that.
0: Okay. Well, this is connected to this. I have said a version of this 7 times over 20 years here. Here's another way to put this. Hi, dear singers. Especially nowadays when concert tickets are the price of a mortgage.
1: You can say that again. Mm-hmm. You got to pick which, pick if you want to eat or go to a concert.
0: Right. Play more than one of your hits. Play more than two of your hits. I know that you want to sell your new album. I don't blame you. I'm open to hearing some. But play more than two of your hits.
1: Oh, no.
0: And also, produce your show in a way where your hits are not 15 songs apart.
1: Oh, no.
0: Because I'm telling you, you're going to ruin the rhythm of your show. You're going to ruin it. That's what happened at Charlie Puth.
1: Oh, I'm so sad about that.
0: I am so sad because I love Charlie.
1: He's incredible. He is unbelievably talented.
0: Yeah, I don't like saying this. I peace and love.
7: Peace and love. Peace and love.
1: Thank you, Ringo.
0: But I just also peace and love, balls and strikes. Mm. This was a strikeout. I have been to Charlie's show before and I loved it. I find him so incredibly talented. I think he should be a bigger star. I actually Instagram storied that out. While at the concert on Saturday, I was with a group of 7 and every single one of us had the exact same opinion. Dull, dull, dull. And out and just unbalanced and just off. He played, I think, realistically 3 known songs and the rest were B-sides. And you could tell by the reaction of the crowd at the Armory, which, by the way, I love that venue.
1: I adore
0: adore the Armory. Great crew there. We were treated like kings. It was fantastic. So I don't want to be all negative. Back to Charlie. The crowd just was, there were large swaths of time where nobody knew the song or very few people knew the song, which will kill the energy in the room quicker than you can say.
1: Oh,
0: Wilford Brimley wants
1: so right
0: to talk about diabetes.
3: Get your testing supplies.
0: That's right. He wants to talk to you about diabetes.
1: You are 100% correct. That is when I go see a concert, and we go to a lot of concerts.
0: Yes, you do. You're a live music fan.
1: We are big live music fans in our family. When they say, this is one from my new album that has not been released, that is potty break time.
0: Huh?
1: Everybody knows it. That is so frustrating, Jason. Now, the only place where I will give space for something like this is if it has been billed prior as something like that, right? Mm-hmm. Like, if you know mm-hmm. prior, this is really about the new album, or this is about some experimental stuff or whatever. If you know ahead of time,
0: yeah.
1: because it is billed in such a way, but if you just think you're going to a regular old Charlie Puth concert and you're not getting your hits, that's a lot of bathroom breaks.
0: And we had a friend that really never came out. She's still there. Oh, Lisa is still in the bathroom at the armory.
1: Lisa in the restroom
0: Lisa
1: at the armory.
0: Is still in the bathroom.
1: I will say, though, hold please for 2 seconds while I say, if there is a bathroom that I would be fine being left in, it is the armory bathrooms. They are so nice.
0: Oh my God.
1: They have like real stalls.
0: Yes. Yes.
6: That's all. Thanks.
0: And I mean this. I'm not trying to kick him. But you're Charlie Puth, too. It's not like you have a library of giant hits. So the hits you do have, girl.
1: Yeah, you better be singing.
0: You better be singing those.
1: Throw people a bone.
0: Something. And then space them out. Every so often, it just lacked.
1: Ooh, that bums me out a lot.
0: Oh, my God, I was bummed because I love him.
1: I'm so sorry.
0: I, no joke, this, this sounds, mommy. I was going to stay in California. This was right after I did the Star Wars thing. I got there on Thursday night. I was going to stay in California and spend more time with my BFF Haley. I flew back. I left. I had Disney fly me back. I flew back on Saturday morning. Because I had Charlie that night. Girl, I woke up on Sunday. I'm like, why am I not in Malibu? Why am I not getting some tacos?
1: It wasn't worth the flight home.
0: No, I was actually mad.
1: That's a huge bummer.
0: I should have stayed with Haley. I should have stayed with my girl.
1: She would have sang her hits.
0: Mm-hmm. Yes. I was just like, really?
1: Yeah, that's a bummer. Oh, Jason, that's such a bummer, especially when you're really looking forward. I mean, and for those who don't know, Charlie Puth is actually a great follow on the socials. You really see the genius of his musicality. He is like a savant. It's unbelievable. When you see how he builds a song, it is remarkable. You really can appreciate that.
0: He didn't even do a lot of that, Colleen. He didn't even really talk. He talked a little.
1: Oh, no, buddy, you got to do your party tricks.
0: But he didn't do it to the extent that he should have.
3: Ooh, Charlie Puth is at that point in his career where the initial heat has died down a little bit.
1: Yeah.
3: And he's in that middle water where he doesn't want to be nostalgic yet.
0: Holly, you're so smart.
3: He's in
0: the middle
3: place where he's not quite ready to be nostalgic for people. He's still trying to figure it out. This is his awkward puberty time.
1: It is, and you can't force feed people the thing that you want them to pay attention to.
0: You just can't. So
1: you have to throw people a bone every twice in a while. You got to give them something to chew on, and then hit them with the new stuff.
3: Did he at least sing "See You Again"?
0: Yeah, I think. Yeah, he did. I say I think because it was so bad. I had to I had to really take advantage of our bottle of vodka.
3: We don't talk anymore?
0: Yes, that was it. I think the two of them.
3: At least.
0: And my husband, who was obviously there, he just texted. First question, why is he up so early? But anyway.
1: Good morning, good hair.
0: Yeah, good morning, good hair.
1: Because he's got to get up and make that hair look good.
0: Yeah.
1: We know why he's up so early.
0: Yeah, Colin with the good hair. Mm-hmm. Anyway, Colin had a really, but to Holly's point, maybe Charlie isn't at the point to admit this to himself. Colin brought up a great point. He shouldn't play the armory sized venues anymore. Mm. He should do smaller, intimate shows like the Fillmore.
1: Yeah.
0: The Fillmore would have been a great sized venue for Charlie. The armory swallowed him up is the best way I can put it.
1: Oh, I'm so bummed to hear that.
0: Now, I not everyone shares my opinion. I follow several people on Instagram that were like, this is the best concert ever.
1: Well, I think that sometimes when you, it depends on the level of fan you are.
0: Yeah.
1: You know, I can think of people where, you know, if they went up on stage and just tooted for 45 minutes, I'd be like, that was art.
0: Like, you know, Taylor Swift. She just got up there.
1: Yes, I'd be like, that was fantastic. Did you see that? Oh, Taylor, that was some of her best work.
0: Yeah, right.
1: There are some people for whom I have that kind of fandom. But, you know, then there's other people where you are like a more, maybe more than a casual fan, but you really know the things that you want to hear from that person, and if they're not delivering it, you're going to be critical.
0: Yep. So.
1: Oh, I'm so sorry. I'm so bummed about that.
0: Yeah, me
1: also,
0: too.
1: Also, do we need to send somebody to get Lisa out of that bathroom?
0: We do. If anyone's, if the morning crew at the Armory's there, second floor bathroom toward the back.
1: Okay? Great.
0: If you can grab our friend Lisa, she's still in there. We're going to take a break. Did you wonder why John Travolta is in his mime beret era? Holly has an explanation when we return.
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11: 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You still there? 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

0: Welcome back. It's Jace Matheson Show. I'm Jace with Colleen and Holly. We're so glad you're here. Tomorrow is Friday. Tomorrow is the kickoff to the Memorial Day weekend. Tomorrow, we're usually in a good mood. And one more thing about Fridays. Tomorrow is also weekly trivia face-off where Colleen and I battle it out. It's powered by Trivia Mafia. Holly Roberts, what is this week's Thy Category?
1: This week's Thy Category is classic Nickelodeon.
0: Oh, Lord. Oh, Lord.
2: Oh, is now a good time to mention that I didn't
0: You're
2: gonna
0: be sick tomorrow?
2: I didn't have cable TV in the 90s or the 80s.
1: I thought we had a nostalgic moment talking about Nickelodeon, but now that I'm looking at the questions, I pray for you both.
0: Oh, no.
2: Literally.
0: No.
2: I did.
1: I thought they were going to go more 80s, 90s.
2: Oh, no. We're screwed. Is it like more present day?
1: Some 2000 stuff.
2: Well, here's where I might be okay. I have children.
0: Yeah.
2: And we had cable when my kids were kids. Because we already aired my childhood grievances earlier.
0: Yes,
2: I was trying
0: that.
2: To make up for some of those with my parenting. So I'm still nervous. Don't get me wrong.
1: Here's my advice.
0: Okay.
1: Before tomorrow's WTF weekly trivia face-off, Jason Colleen, Google Nicktoons.
2: Okay.
1: Google the phrase Nicktoons.
2: Oh.
1: And you will find many wonderful hints.
2: Okay.
1: Many wonderful roads that will lead you in the direction of correct answers.
2: Noted.
0: Nicktoons. Noted, everyone. Follow Trivia Mafia. They have wonderful events all around the Twin Cities. And one of those events just might feature our very own Holly Roberts sitting on a couch on a Wednesday night. At 7, Luna and the Bear, right, Holly?
1: That's right.
0: They have amazing food. Amazing food. Okay, well, that'll be tomorrow's disaster.
2: Listen,
0: tomorrow in our third hour.
2: Tune in for that.
0: Right? Holly is here to solve a mystery, right, Holly?
1: A mystery has been solved for us. Thanks to Hollywood icon, John Travolta. He's at the camp.
2: Wickedly talented.
1: That's right.
0: Oh, wickedly talented. Oh, we're in France.
2: Oh, bonjour.
0: Bonjour.
3: Bonjour. It is Jean Travolta. Jean.
1: Jacques, or we should say.
0: Jacques.
1: He is at the Cannes Film Festival. He received an honorary Palme d'Or for Lifetime Achievement in World Cinema. He also debuted his new Apple TV movie, which apparently is a load of hooey, but... You know, that's neither here nor there.
2: He everythinged that, by the way. I think he wrote it, directed it.
0: I think he gaffered it.
2: Yes.
0: Or gophered it. Or, yeah.
1: He even did the post production.
2: He operated the boom mic.
0: He did the whole thing. He made the movie poster on Canva.
2: Yes, he did, using some AI. Mm-hmm.
1: John Travolta's aesthetic at the Cannes Film Festival had us scratching our heads.
2: Mm-hmm. I thought he was AI, actually.
0: Seriously.
1: He debuted a new look.
2: Mm-hmm.
1: And part of his new look was including, but not limited to, two fashion berets. One black and one white.
2: Mm-hmm.
1: We were confused earlier this week on why John Travolta was leaning into this look.
2: Yes.
0: It's beret life.
1: We now know why.
0: Mm.
2: Why?
0: Why?
1: John Travolta said that he was wearing his berets... Because he wanted to dress like an old school movie director.
2: Oh my gosh.
1: John Travolta was cosplaying an old school movie director.
0: I can't.
1: Like the kind that comes straight from Central Casting.
0: I can't.
2: Wait, so did he just like Google old-timey directors and then bought the kit from Spirit Halloween?
4: Actually calling you out.
2: Like, is that what he did?
4: Yes.
2: Stop for realsies?
4: Yes. He told CNN.
0: Oh, my God.
4: He said when he went to the Cannes Film Festival, I'm a director this time. He said, you're an actor. You play the part of a director and look like an old school director. So he's having that conversation with himself. Well, John, you're an actor.
2: Oh, dear.
4: And now you're going to the Cannes Film Festival as a director. Well, what am I going to do? I'm going method. Here's what he told CNN. So I looked up pictures from the 20s, 30s, 40s, 50s, 60s, and the old school directors wore berets.
2: He did Google it.
0: No.
4: And the glasses.
0: No.
4: And I thought, that's what I'm doing. I'm doing an homage to being a director. So I'm going to play the part of being a director.
0: No.
2: Oh my gosh.
0: No.
2: Hold on. I'm Googling directors of the... What did he Google?
4: Directors, 20s, 30s, 40s, 50s, 60s. So you could probably put classic movie film director.
2: Okay.
4: Classic film director.
2: Okay, hold on. I'm just doing a classic film directors. Okay.
4: You can put outfit,
2: and Google,
4: look.
2: And I see... Oh, no, there's one beret.
0: There's... You see one?
2: I see a beret here. This is... I'm going to give this to you.
0: Okay.
2: Oh, okay. I'm guessing he just went to this Esquire article.
0: Oh, wait. Okay.
2: Okay.
0: Let me look at this.
2: Did it show up for you?
0: Okay. Yep, it does.
2: Yep. Scroll down. Just scroll down.
0: Yep.
2: Yeah. Okay,
0: and
2: now
0: Maltese
2: I'm scroll
0: Falcon.
2: Down.
0: Scroll
2: but
0: I down.
2: But still no beret. No beret. No beret.
0: No beret.
2: I'm no beret. I still don't see a beret. You got to get real deep in this thing before you get to the beret. Hold, please. I'm going to get... There it is. There it is. 1982.
0: Oh, God, John.
2: Ingmar Bergman appears to be wearing a beret.
0: Okay.
2: Fanny and Alexander.
4: So he actually Mandela affected his own wardrobe.
2: Yes, he did.
0: Yes.
4: Meaning that John Travolta misremembered what actual classic film directors dressed like when they were on the set. Or he had some kind of idea from a Looney Tune on how classic movie directors dressed. And so John Travolta went with it, was inspired by it, and showed up at the Cannes Film Festival going method.
0: Bless his heart.
2: I mean...
0: Bless his heart.
2: Or he watched The Truman Show.
4: Yeah.
2: And locked that in.
0: Yeah. That precious little angel. Precious little angel.
2: Oh, dear sweet.
0: Dear sweet John.
2: Dear sweet John.
0: With his painted on beard. Which, by the way, I think that's more offensive to me than the beret. The paint by numbers beard kills me.
2: Yeah, I just want to say to him, it's okay to age a little, John.
0: Just a little. Mm-hmm.
2: It's all right.
0: Yeah.
2: It's all right. You know, we know you're getting older, pal.
0: Yeah. Holly, thank you on behalf of our country for solving that mystery for us.
4: It truly was an international act of diplomacy.
0: Yeah. Right? We didn't need to call the UN. Yeah.
2: I think you are absolutely right when you say he Mandela affected the beret.
4: Because there aren't a lot of pictures. We just did a Google search, just like John Travolta, not finding a lot of images.
0: No.
2: In fact, there are so many other hat choices that directors wore.
0: So many.
2: That he could have used.
0: Yes. Did he think it was going to help him for this movie? Did he think it was a good luck charm?
4: He was channeling his inner actor. He is an actor. He is a thespian. He is a star of the screen. Big and bigger.
2: Okay.
0: That would be like us dressing up like Sid Caesar. You know what I mean? At the old NBC radio studios, you know?
2: Listen, you don't know when I'm going to show up wearing a whole different outfit.
4: Yeah, you don't know when I'm going to be dressed as Wolfman Jack at any point in time.
2: At any point.
0: Right?
4: Casey Kasem, watch out. Rick Dees, gonna be in the fit.
0: That's right. I'm going to dress up like Casey Kasem tomorrow.
2: What is the Rick D's fit?
0: And I'm going to do a dedication to a dead dog. You know what I mean? That's what I'm going to do.
4: No, don't. Please don't.
2: Oh,
0: this poor one out for Fluffy.
4: Google it, friends, because we can't play it here.
0: We can't play. That was a deep cut. I didn't just reference a dead dog to be mean. Mm-mm. No, don't email me, PETA. I didn't just pull that from a butthole. That was a very specific deep cut reference I made there. Mm-hmm. Like this next one goes out to Fluffy. Mm-hmm. Here's Hall & Oates. Yeah, no idea. We're going to take a break. When we come back, somebody needs us to fix their life. Next.
5: Where talk is fun.
6: 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Right now.
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4: Let's go into some My Talk traffic, shall we? We are going to start in Maple Grove this morning. Watch out for a stalled vehicle blocking a lane on the exit ramp to Bass Lake Road. Up in Circle Pines, a crash on 35W southbound is still slowing traffic. Watch out for a vehicle on the right shoulder as you make your way past Sunset Road. That's your My Talk traffic, your 5 Eyewitness News weather forecast. Warming temperatures, partly cloudy, 68 today. Partly cloudy, 50 tonight. Friday's forecast, partly cloudy, then rain late with a high of 66. Right now, the My Talk studios, it's partly cloudy and 47.
14: 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No.

0: That's right. Well, we're going to try to make it better. Maybe. Welcome back to the show. Welcome to Fix My Life. I'm Jace with Colleen and Holly. You've been submitting your emails. You've called us. You've sent us homing pigeons begging us to help you fix an aspect of your life. And we are here to help. And a little bit later, my talkers, you will chime in. 651-641-1071. But do not call now because obviously we haven't talked to the person and we don't know that person's problem. But let's get to it. Holly, who do we have?
1: We're joined by Nicole this morning.
0: Hi, Nicole.
2: Hello, good morning.
3: Hi, Nicole.
0: Welcome to the show. Welcome to Fix My Life. So we're just going to ask you, how can we fix your life?
2: Well, I don't know if it needs fixing per se, but I feel like I need a little bit of perspective could help.
3: Okay, well, that's what we are best at. We are adequate. We will try.
4: Yeah.
2: Okay, I appreciate that.
0: Well, go ahead and tell us your story.
2: All right. Well, I'll start by saying I work from home. I run my own business, and I am rounding out the first year of being an empty nester. My kids are in college, and they're just, you know, drifting in and out of the house like they do. But I do feel like I did a great job, and I continue to do a great job. You know, I launched my kids into the world. And that is, in and of itself, that is already a process, you know?
3: Mm-hmm. Yeah.
2: So I have sacrificed a lot to make sure that my kids are taken care of. And same can be said of the job that I've done with my husband, if I don't seem so myself.
3: Noted.
2: I am a family, I'm a family type. I definitely, you know, put my family first. I'm a family first type person.
3: Yeah.
2: But now I just, you know, I've gotten to the place where I'm looking around and I am thinking, what do I want to do for myself? And I do want to do something for myself, like really for myself, because I've given so much of myself to my family.
3: Yeah.
2: And something that I've always wanted to do, but I never had the time or the space for, I've always wanted to get a mini pig.
3: Oh,
0: I'm sorry. What?
2: Yeah, a mini pig.
3: A mini pig.
2: Mm-hmm.
3: Aww.
2: They just yeah.
0: This is a
2: right?
0: pig of
2: exactly.
0: a different
2: kind. I like that reaction. Yeah.
3: Okay.
2: They just speak to me. They are adorable. They're intelligent, and I've always been fond of them. We have been pet owners in the past. We had a dog. It was a beloved family pet that we had for many years, and he passed within the past year. And so that definitely has left a big hole in my heart. And I'm just ready to make room for another creature in my life, and I want it to be a mini pig.
3: Okay. Nice. Okay. Jason,
0: you had a feeling? No.
3: Well,
0: please,
3: I just
0: please.
3: Was going to, I mean, I don't like I, this. You sound very resolute in your.
2: I've done a lot of research. I've done extensive research.
3: Okay.
2: This is not something that is just a fly by night idea. I really have done the research on what's involved, on who to go to make the arrangements. You know, I have the time, I have the space, and I have the resources to make this all happen.
3: Okay, but you're here for us to fix your life. So I mean, because it sounds like girl's getting a pig, but clearly there's an issue somewhere. So what's going on?
0: What's the pig problem?
3: Yeah, what's the pig predicament?
2: Well, the pig predicament is that my enthusiasm for the mini pig is not shared by anyone in my family.
0: Your pig
2: None
0: prerogative. Yeah, your pig prerogative.
2: That's,
0: yeah.
2: Right, exactly. Thank you. My husband is against it. My kids think I'm weird for wanting a pig. No one in my family is supportive of my pig prerogative, of my pig endeavor. They don't understand it. They don't know why. But I know that this is what I want to do, and I've done so much for them over the years. I've given my life to them, and all I want now is just a mini pig.
0: Okay, hold on. I need to tell you two things, Nicole. Number one, all I want is a pig is probably my favorite thing a listener has ever said on this show.
3: All I want
0: ever.
3: Is a pig.
0: And all I want is a pig. You I think you're my favorite of all time. I don't want to overblow it, but I think you're my favorite. And number two, I just want you to know the three of us divide and conquer. When we get emails for this thing, we each take turns, calling the person back, following up and producing it. I got to tell you, this isn't mine. I didn't know what you were going to say.
2: Mm-hmm.
0: You could have knocked me over. You could have knocked me over with a paperclip the moment you said, my problem is I want a pig. I just want you to know. Probably one of my favorite moments of the week. Anyway, okay, now back to that. That doesn't help you, but I just wanted to shower you with love.
3: But this is the part where we do pivot to helping. So,
0: thank you,
3: Nicole.
0: Please.
3: I would like to ask you. You know, what is the outcome that you like? What is it? What can we help you with? Because girl knows she wants a pig.
0: Girl. All she wants is a pig.
4: But you're meeting resistance. To following your dream.
3: Mm-hmm. Right.
2: That's right. That is right. And I'm just wondering, do I double down and stick
4: to following your dream?
3: Mm-hmm. Right.
2: That's right. That is right. And I'm just wondering, do I double down and stick with my mini pig dream or, risk annoying my family, or do I listen to them?

0: like you were ready.
1: Okay. I think I know you're a grown earth adult. You pay the mortgage. I think you follow through with this. There are compromises. You hear this all the time. You know, one spouse doesn't want a dog and then the other does, and it means a lot. You had heartbreak involving. I think I'm going to tell you, you deserve this. I know some people might disagree.
0: Nicole, you deserve a pig.
1: My feeling is, and I don't even know if Colleen feels this way or Holly, my advice is you full throttle, foot on pedal. It's your house. You're at a stage of life where, I mean, life is short. And I'm not joking. Yes. I think you get this pig. You take care of it. You're the parent. You don't need to tell your kid, okay, if you get this, you're going to have to feed it. You're a responsible grown earth adult. You will take care of it. It's your house. You get that pig. Colleen?
0: Okay, so, Nicole. Boy, I'm really straddling the barnyard fence on this one a little bit. Because I will say, on the one hand, I fully agree with Jason. You are a grown adult. You have parented, you have mothered, you have, and it's not like you, and you've said this yourself, you're not going into this with your eyes shut. You've done your research. So I don't have to tell you mini pig facts. You already probably know them. Like, for example, an emailer also has already weighed in on this, no pun intended. Those mini pigs ain't mini. They can top 300 pounds. So, you know, it's not going to be teeny tiny all this. So I can tell you all of that, but you've already done the research. So you know what goes into caring for this thing, and you're going to care for it. That's my first thought. My second thought is there are other people that do live in your house, and so they do kind of have to get on board somehow. I don't know. I'm at a loss. I feel like we got to call in the big guns with the listeners.
1: But before we do that, Nicole, Holly, I'm dying to know what you think.
2: Nicole, I think you should get the pig. I think that your family will embrace a new member of the family. And it may not look the way that they thought it would. And especially with your husband, I bet, here's the thing, and this is what happens all the time. You're like, the husband is resistant to getting a cat. Okay. They don't want the cat.
0: This is true, actually. This is relatable. Go on, Polly.
2: They don't want the cat. They're resistant to the cat. They never wanted a cat. Get the cat away from me.
0: And then the cat becomes theirs.
2: Yeah. And then the cat makes the husband their human.
0: Mm-hmm.
2: I have a feeling that that's going to be the same.
1: Yeah.
3: Yeah. Mm,
0: well, I think we're pig pushers.
3: I love it.
1: Well, you've heard from us now, and now we want to hear from you. 651-641-1071, 651-641-1071. Plus, you can email us if you don't want to call. 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Let us know. When we come back, we're going to solve this pig predicament.
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5: I think you'll be okay.
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6: Thank you.
5: I will say to this, I'm probably not having sex if I'm not in Minneapolis, because I don't want to go to anybody's house at this point. 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
7: There you go.
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1: Hey, it's Jason for Plunkett's Pest Control. Memorial Day weekend is here, which means half of Minnesota is either at the cabin or currently sitting on 35W in traffic thinking about being at the cabin. Either way, it's here. Summer's officially on. And if this was your first trip up since last fall, mentally prepare yourself for a moment. 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

0: Welcome back, everyone. Fix My Life every Thursday. Today, it's our new friend. We love her, Nicole. She has a pig predicament, a pig problem, if you would rather. She wants a small pig. And her husband and her family's like, no. This ain't old McDonald, and we don't have a farm. What should she do? The phone lines are bursting. They're bursting. It's a full slab of bacon right up on her. Holly,
1: oh,
0: who should...
1: No, we don't want...
0: Oh, bacon pig. Oh, that's right. Saying. I made a bacon ref. You're right, Colleen. I take that back. Nicole is here listening to the advice she's getting ready to get. Holly, who should we start with?
1: Let's start with Emily.
0: Emily, welcome to our show. What do you think Nicole should do?
2: I think that some animals belong outside and a pig does not belong indoors. I am calling from the third leading pork producing county in the United States. Pigs belong outside.
1: Okay.
0: I love you so much.
3: I do need to ask, what is the third leading pork producing county in the United States?
2: It is the county of Martin.
0: Oh.
3: Noted.
0: Who? Emily, you taught us something today.
3: Emily, thank you.
0: Thank you, friend. We appreciate you.
3: I do. I want to give the stamp of authority to Emily because when you are in the third largest pig, I want to just note.
0: I'm glad you did. We always joke that we're unqualified. Emily, qualified.
3: She's got some qualifications.
0: She does.
3: Okay.
0: Who's next, dear Holly?
1: Let's go to Melissa.
0: Melissa, welcome to Fix My Life. What should Nicole do?
4: As a mini pig mom, it's a pig. I have a pig named Wyatt. He's amazing. He's loving. He's very affectionate. Super smart. Loves to cuddle. Get the pig.
0: His name is Wyatt.
3: Oh.
0: I love that name. I got to tell you, if I had a kid, Wyatt's a good name. Anyway, okay, Melissa, one vote for get the pig.
3: Melissa's a pig pusher, just like us.
0: Why? I love animals with human names.
3: I do too.
0: Oh, Holly, who's next?
1: Jeannie is next.
0: Jeannie, welcome to the show. Welcome to Fix My Life. What should Nicole do?
5: Oh, she needs to get Hammy. Get him.
1: Oh, Hammy.
3: Do you have a pig?
5: No, but I just dropped off my 17-year-old school, and she looked at me and she goes, "You're feeling too much about this. Why are you pushing it? Nope, get the pig."
3: Oh,
0: yeah. Because
5: makes you happy and you feel deeply about it, they'll get over it. Get the pig.
3: Life is short. Get the pig.
0: I was going to say, Jeannie, how would you handle that with your spouse? Like, you wouldn't want a pig, but if you did, how would you handle it?
5: My daughter and I went to the Humane Society about 6 years ago, and I didn't send a picture until we were at Petco with a guinea pig. And I'll be honest, my mom used to do that to my poor dad. She would come home with a dog, a guinea pig, gerbils, but my daughter and I came home with a guinea pig.
0: Oh, that, and just tell them after it's done, just ask for a forgiveness.
3: And then you don't have a choice but to fall in love with that animal.
0: Yeah.
5: Exactly. It just, Ginger sat there and she lived with us for 4.5 years, so.
3: Oh, Ginger.
0: Thank you, yes. Jeannie. Holly, who's next?
1: Phil is next.
0: Is it Phil?
1: No, it's not Phil.
0: Oh, okay. Phil, welcome to our show. Welcome to Fix My Life. What should Nicole do?
6: Nicole should get the pig. My sister used to own a pig in Woodbury in a really nice house. And so they are easy to train. And they're very smart. Just like the other caller said, they're very smart and easy to train. Great pet.
3: Okay. Oh,
0: Phil, again, an authority.
3: Thank you, Phil.
0: Thank you for calling the swine line. We appreciate it.
3: I did not anticipate so many pig pushers.
0: I did not expect so many pig pushers on the swine line.
1: I'm going to go to our email.
3: Yes.
1: Sarah said, Nicole, to check city ordinances to make sure the pig is allowed in the city that she lives.
0: God damn.
3: And I know that we still have Nicole on the line and that we're getting ready to go back to her, but I just want to say out loud, I trust because I feel like Nicole is my friend now. I trust that Nicole has done all of the research that is necessary.
0: Oh, and so trust and believe.
3: I feel
0: trust
3: like this is a very, she is made, if this is not a choice that is like a impulse choice, no. This is a very informed choice.
0: Yes.
3: And I have decided I'm going to fall completely on the pig pusher side now.
0: Oh, because you were on
3: I was on the fence.
0: The barn fence.
3: Again, I think people are right. Like, it's one of those things where you, in principle, you think you're pushing back on it, but the reality is you're going to love the damn animal.
0: Well, the time has come. Let's put Nicole back up. Nicole is here. Nicole, you have heard from us. You have heard from our lovely listeners on the swine line. What do you think you're going to do?
5: I'm getting that pig.
3: Yes!
0: Yes! Yes!
3: Nicole and the pig together at last.
0: That's right.
5: I'm getting the pig.
3: Oh, I'm so excited.
0: I'm so excited. Okay, Nicole, were you surprised at the number of people that were on your side?
5: I actually was a little bit, yeah. I was nervous, but you know what? I'm also not surprised because I do know people who have had pigs, and I've talked to my vet. I know all about the city ordinances.
0: Oh,
3: oh my gosh.
5: I'm ready to go.
3: She's ready. She's got the pig picked out. She's a pig picker.
0: She's a pig picker.
5: That's right.
0: Yeah. Thank you, Nicole. We love you.
5: Thank you.
3: Send pictures.
5: Thank you. I love you. Thank you, everyone. I love you all.
3: Nicole sounds like she just won on the Price is Right.
0: Yeah.
3: I hope Nicole doesn't. She's at the showcase showdown. She's expecting a pig.
0: I know. Now, Nicole, you do know we're not going to buy you a pig.
3: No.
0: I just hope you know the paperwork. Yeah. Oh,
3: I'm so excited that we have a happy new pig owner.
0: I know. I want a picture of the new pig.
3: You want
0: a picture of Wyatt.
3: Oh, I know.
0: That listener with the why I want a picture of Wyatt the pig.
3: Yeah, can we just solicit pig pics here? Like, if you are an owner of a pig, please send us your pet pig pics.
0: Please. To petpigs.com.
3: No,
0: it's not really a thing.
3: Seriously, go to mytalk1071.com, go to the show page and send us pictures of your pigs, please. Please, please, please. Please.
0: Oh, that was lovely. Fix My Life every Thursday in our second hour right here on our show. 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
0: Good news up in Lino. Good morning, I'm Kenny with our My Talk traffic. Southbound 35W shaking loose there up in Lino after an earlier wreck near Lexington has cleared. We had a lane blocker sitting on northbound 77 at Highway 62. That moved over to the right shoulder. But if you're on northbound 77 rolling through Richfield, be ready to back it down right around 66th Street. Both westbound 494 and westbound 62, they're bad news. Plowing the brakes, 77 over to 100. West Metro, eastbound 12, stacked up again in that Wayzata cone zone. Your rejam on 394, not too bad, actually coming right around Penn Avenue. Over in Wisconsin, westbound 94, seeing that usual clown fight leading up to the St. Croix River Bridge project. And then westbound 94 slows all over again in St. Paul, right around Highway 61 for the drive into downtown St. Paul. Our 5 Eyewitness News forecast will see clearing skies, 68 degrees the high today. Partly sunny and 66 tomorrow with showers moving in overnight and then rain coming on Saturday. It's 51 degrees right now at My Talk.
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18: Off Campus brings the drama. Widow's Bay brings the chills. And Colbert takes his second to last bow. 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I'm Jace with Colleen and Holly. Hello, Queens.
3: Hey, Queen.
19: Hey.
20: Good day to you.
19: Yes. Good day.
3: Pip, pip.
18: Peasants of the kingdom. Oh, I'm sorry, not peasants.
3: No, everybody's a queen in this kingdom.
18: You're right. You're right. I'm sorry. Great, I'm washed. Mm-hmm. Oh, no, I mean everybody's a queen. Just took a sip of my TV electrolytes.
3: You guys, because you need to, because we've been busy. Your queens have been busy.
18: We're not going to get to everything, but that's what tomorrow's Screen Queens is for.
3: Yes.
18: It's, yeah. Let us begin with something all three of us have dabbled in. All three of us has booked a boat ride to Apple TV's Widow's Bay. Now, we have touched on this before. This is a comedy horror show. A little Jaws, a little Stephen King, a little Parks and Rec, a little Twin Peaks. Mm-hmm. About a small island, desperate for tourists, but something is weird in the water. Something is weird in the fog. Is there a curse on this island? Why is there a merwoman in my shower?
3: Mm-hmm.
18: Oh. We have all three watched it. Colleen, you start off. Your thoughts, your takeaways.
3: You guys, I am loving this show. I'm loving this show because it is just, I don't even care where it's going to go. I'm on the ride. Do you know what I'm saying? It's like, uh-huh. it gives me enough humor. I love Matthew Reese's character, this sort of like optimistic, kind of dumb, frankly,
18: yeah.
3: Mayor who just wants people to love this town.
18: Yeah.
3: That's all he wants.
18: That's all. He just wants people to love it as much as he does.
3: And there's just something so sweet. I just think he's great. I think Matthew Reese is amazing. I think he can do everything. But I love that character. And then I love the juxtaposition of this sort of like weird horror thing that's going on and how people are involved in it and what people do and don't know and just kind of the weirdness of the scary parts. I love it.
18: Where are you?
3: So I think I'm current. We just did the party. We just had the party episode. Did you watch the party episode?
0: Oh, the woman's party?
3: Yeah. Is that the most recent?
0: Nope.
3: Oh, there's one more. Okay, so I haven't watched that. That party episode is fantastic.
0: Mm-hmm.
3: Because a lot happens.
0: Yeah. Yes.
3: You get a lot of scary stuff.
0: She is... That actress...
3: Fantastic.
0: Is fantastic. Well, this whole cast is great, but she is magnificent in this episode of Widow's Bay.
3: Yeah.
0: Holly, where are you and your thoughts?
15: I watched the most recent episode, which dropped yesterday. This show is one of the best surprises of the year.
3: Okay.
15: Didn't know I needed Widow's Bay in my life, and I'm so happy that it's here. Mm-hmm. This show blends dark comedy. It's genuinely scary. I have no idea where this show is going. The acting is incredible. In last night's episode, delighted that comedian Chris Fleming showed up as the shaman. Chris Fleming, get on their comedy. Their HBO comedy special this past year is one of the best things I've seen.
0: Seriously?
15: Yes. It's so good. Chris Fleming is a person you need to be aware of because they are hysterical. And I don't want to give anything away about this episode. But I will say, this episode goes straight to terrifying.
3: Yay! Oh, I'm so excited!
15: So you watched the episode last night too, Jason?
0: I sure did. Straight, that's the... Holly, the reason I uh-huh'd you from afar is because straight to terrifying is the best way to describe it. It leaned into this. And I got to tell you, that's what I'm loving about this. There are some episodes that lean more heavily on the comedy.
3: Mm-hmm.
0: There are some episodes that lean on the Twin Peaks weird community members. There are other, but there's always a pinch of horror in it all, in all of the proceedings and all of the episodes. And that mix is hoot and a half. It is a fun show to watch.
3: Can I just say too, one of the things I appreciate about it is it doesn't accidentally tiptoe into camp. You know what I'm saying? To me, doesn't.
0: Yeah.
3: It kind of stays true to the genre.
0: Yeah.
3: Of horror. It feels scary.
0: Yes.
3: You are bracing yourself for a jump scare. There are reveals of moments. You do have the, oh, girl, what are you doing moments.
0: Why? Yeah, with the sea hag. Why is the sea hag in my shower?
3: Yeah. Why are you hiding in the shower? You know that girl's going to find you.
0: Yes.
3: but you just don't know how they're going to get. It's just, I love it. But it's not camp. It's not. It's not camp. It's real.
15: This show Widow's Bay takes itself seriously.
3: Yes.
15: And if it didn't take itself seriously, I don't think I would like it as much.
3: Mm. I agree.
0: Mm. Yeah. You're right. I probably wouldn't like it. Well, think about it. Twin Peaks could walk that line to be almost campy. I mean, the log lady. I think of the log lady. I could see the log lady in this show. If I pull one character from Twin Peaks... I could see the log lady walking into the Bloated Whale or whatever that restaurant is that everyone goes to where the party was. Not the Bloated Whale, but
15: salt. Is it a Salty Whale?
0: Salty Whale.
3: Yeah.
0: I could see the log lady walking in with her wood. That's a very weird statement.
3: It really was.
15: And I think the thing about Twin Peaks and Widow's Bay that both those shows share is that they take the storytelling seriously. David Lynch was serious as all get out.
0: Yep.
15: About the log lady. Mm. You may have laughed at her or found some humor in it, but from his perspective, that was a deadly serious character, as was the entire show. And I think that Widow's Bay, the creators of this, are taking that same approach. Now, next week's episode is directed by horror director Ty West.
3: Ooh.
15: And Ty West has brought you movies like Pearl and Maxine and X. Seriously scary stuff.
0: Oh, okay. I'm excited for that one. This is a delight. And I think it's been renewed already. I think we're going to get a second season.
3: I love this for us.
0: I do too. Holly, I love that you said, and I would agree to put a pin in this.
18: to put a bow on this, to wrap this up in milk chocolate or dark, this has been a big surprise, a surprise love of this year's TV season. I didn't think I would like it as much as I do.
3: Well, and here's what I love about it is that it's original. There's nothing like this on television right now.
18: No.
3: Nothing.
18: Nothing.
3: And I love that. I love it when a new story is being told in a new and different way.
18: Yes.
3: And I love that.
18: Widow's Bay over there on on Apple TV. Oh, why isn't my...
15: Here, try it again.
3: There we go.
18: Oh, there we go. Oh. I thought it was me. I thought I broke something.
3: We were going to have to put batteries in.
15: Oh, no, that was me. I just blew on a little bit.
3: Okay, thank you.
15: Thank you.
18: We talked about that earlier, blowing into cassettes. Did that really help? And actually, it doesn't help. I found out, don't blow into your VHSs. Don't blow into your things. Phil, our listener Phil, told us, he looked it up. Research shows you add moisture to the cassettes when you blow into it, and you're actually ruining things.
3: It's your spittle.
15: Makes
18: your
15: sense.
18: Your spittle is ruining, right? It makes sense, Holly. Right. Okay. Let me broad it out because that's on streaming. I want to go to a network thing. I want to go to a network show talking CBS because last night and tonight's a big darn deal in the world of TV and Screen Queens. That's what we cover. Tonight is the final episode of The Late Show on CBS ever. Forever. It's done. CBS is done with Late Night.
3: This is wild.
18: It's weird to say, it's wild to say, it seemed so far into the future when it was announced that they had pushed him out last summer, but now it's here. I said what I said, Nene Leakes. Mm-hmm. Anyway, I have two clips to have you listen to. First, Kimmel did a nice little shout out in his monologue and made an announcement about tonight's episode of Jimmy Kimmel Live. So here's a little bit of Kimmel last night.
16: We will be off tomorrow night out of respect for our colleague and friend Stephen Colbert and the writers, producers, and staff and crew at The Late Show, whose final show on CBS airs opposite ours. I think you know how I feel about the fact that they are being pushed out. I hope the people who did the pushing feel ashamed of themselves tonight, although I know they probably won't. But that being said, I think it is most important to congratulate Stephen and the team at The Late Show for all the great work. Will continue to do in other venues, I have no doubt. Everyone at that show has always been very gracious to us, right?
20: Very nice.
16: We never felt like we were competing against them. It was nothing like the old days of Late Night. I always loved being on Stephen's show. I loved having him here on ours. I hope we're able to do that again. I hope he comes to visit as many times as possible. And on behalf of everyone at our show, we want to say to everyone at your show, it has been a pleasure to work alongside you. I will be watching tomorrow night.
18: There we go. Tonight is the final Colbert. Last night, he did a three-part series. You know, he does a bit on Late Show, the Colbert questionnaire. And this time, he took it. And it was each question was delivered by a surprise guest. Everyone from Josh Brolin to Martha Stewart to his wife. And the last one, the last guy, was former CBS anchor, all-around good journalist, and former anchor of the CBS Evening News, John Dickerson. And he asked Stephen this question, and I thought I would pull this one for your listening pleasure. Here's John Dickerson.
21: Stephen Tyrone Colbert, how would you describe the rest of your life in five words?
22: My family, my friends, fun.
20: God bless you, Stephen Colbert. You are known. Stephen Colbert, everybody.
18: There it is.
3: Oh, I love that.
18: Wasn't that sweet?
3: Oh, I got a little choked up.
15: Me too.
18: Right?
3: Yeah. Oh. But that is who Colbert is and always has been.
18: Yes.
3: He is a person of tremendous values, and he knows who he is, and he knows what is important to him. And I think that there was something in there for all of us.
18: Yeah. And there is one more goofy. I didn't want to just end on the sentimental. There was another one because I love this bit. He asks, if unfamiliar, it's the same set of questions that he asks to everybody. And the first question was delivered by Billy Crystal, and it was a really important question.
23: Okay.
2: Are you ready, my friend?
22: Let's find out.
2: Okay. Steven.
22: Yes, Billy.
2: What is the best sandwich?
22: This is one of the toughest questions, and we start with this one. Billy, what time of year are we talking here? Because there's a summer sandwich, and then there's every other part of the year sandwich. And if we're talking summer, it's a tomato sandwich on very thin white bread, okay? Yeah! With a lot of salt and pepper, maybe a little mayo, okay? And you eat it over a you eat it over the sink. It's called a sink sandwich. Because it just falls apart in your hand. These guys know what I'm talking about right over there. That's it, okay? Ripe. Has to be very, very ripe and a very thick slice of tomato. Okay?
2: That's the best sandwich?
22: No, that's the best summer sandwich.
2: Oh, okay.
22: The rest of the year,
2: yeah.
22: Wherever you are, the rest of the year is hot pastrami on rye with a little bit of mustard. And if the guy behind the counter is willing, a little coleslaw on there, okay? Mm-hmm. Okay, and if it's not kosher deli, I'll take a little Munster on there. Okay. No? Okay. No. That's fine.
2: No, but that's up to you.
22: That's fine. Thank you. Thank you for your judgment, Rabbi.
18: Billy Crystal asking Colbert the very important question, what is the best sandwich? I saw you two. I saw your faces when he said the tomato. Colleen, I was noticing your face with the tomato sandwich answer. Do you not agree?
3: I don't agree. The best summer sandwich. By the way, sandwiches is something near and dear to my heart.
18: I know it is. I now know that about you.
3: Summer sandwich is cream cheese and cucumbers. Duh. Am I wrong?
15: You the Queen of England over there?
18: Yeah, right. What the hell did she say?
3: Do not put that. That is like the best sandwich.
18: I've never had that in my life.
3: Well, you haven't lived.
18: Never had that in my life.
3: But you know what? I want Colbert to have whatever sandwich. He deserves all the sandwiches.
18: Yeah. Mm-hmm. Holly, what would be your favorite sandwich?
15: Well, if we're talking summer sandwich, picnic sandwich is a fresh baguette with mozzarella and prosciutto.
3: Yeah, that's pretty good, too.
15: Olive oil, salt and pepper.
3: Yum.
18: Holly, that is fantastic.
15: Thank you. What about you, Jason?
3: Jason, what's your summer, Sammy?
18: Because it brings you back to the beach at Lake Michigan in my hometown of Michigan City. My mother would pack at lunch. It's a very simple, has to be white bread, has to be processed Wonder Bread, a little bit of government cheese from my mama, and salami. Mm. That's it. Just very simple and a little bit of mayo.
3: Yeah, I was going to say, what's your moist maker?
18: Yeah, the moist. Ew. Oh my God, that is vile. Moist maker. Is that like Mentos? Anyway, a slice of my mamaw Betty's government cheese, which by the way was so good in the 80s. I'll fight anyone to the death on that. And if you have had it, you know what I mean and you know I'm right. Don't even try to argue with me. A slice of her cheese, mayo, salami, 4 to 6 slices of salami, because I was a little fat kid and I love it. I'm one of the meats. And then white bread. Thank you. Mm. I'm done now. Colbert's final episode. So weird to say. The final late show on CBS after since 1993. Tonight, over there. Let's go to a show that a lot of people are talking about. And I'm now seeing the guys of the show pop up everywhere on social. And that is Off Campus.
3: Mm-hmm.
18: We had our gay hockey show.
3: Yes, this is like the hetero hockey show.
18: We now have the hetero hockey show. Colleen, kick us off. Your thoughts.
3: You guys, okay, so Off Campus, it's essentially, it takes place on a college campus. There's a lot. There's this guy who's like the hotshot hockey player, and then there's a gal who's a music major. She's kind of a savant of music, kind of a Charlie Puth kind of gal. And she's a little awkward, and he needs her for something because she gets good grades and he needs good grades. And she is trying to attract this musician guy. And he's like, listen, you're doing it all wrong. How about I show you how to do this? I'm going to help you and you help me. And they forge a little deal and, well, I think we all know where this is going to go because this is the trope. This show is just candy. It is candy, but I will tell you, if you need something that's going to give you glistening abs within the first 4 minutes, this is the show for you. And if you are an adult and you're worried about how you can feel about this, I want you to know you can feel okay because these are all adults playing college students.
18: Yeah.
3: So you can feel fine about the glistening abs.
18: I wanted to go to this because to say I watched this is a little bit misleading.
3: Okay.
18: Colin and I put this on, much to Colin's chagrin. He, at the mere suggestion of it, he was not into. But a couple nights ago, we watched the internet, so we're running out of options.
3: Oh, yeah.
18: So he goes, fine, let's put it on. We got about 7 to 8 minutes into the episode, maybe 11 minutes total. And at the 11-minute mark, he looked at me from his side of our sectional, and he said, this show is awful, and I would like to turn it off. And I said, I agree with you. I can't handle the acting, Colleen.
3: Okay.
18: And I've been told to persevere.
3: Uh-huh. Okay.
18: I told a couple friends that we turned it off after the 11-minute mark, and they told me to persevere and continue. But the acting is atrocious.
3: Okay.
18: Your thoughts on Off Campus.
3: I want you to know that you are correct. The acting is atrocious.
18: Okay.
3: I had a moment very early on, approximately at the same point of the show that you did, where I thought, am I into this or am I out of this? Now, I would like to bring for your consideration some
18: ma'am.
3: Other shows that you probably watched that had terrible acting.
18: Okay. That's fair.
3: The one I'm going to bring forward is Saved by the Bell. The acting on Saved by the Bell was decidedly crap. And yet, like a fat kid in a candy store, did I go back every single week? I did. I don't think I'm there for the acting.
18: Okay. Okay, I hear you.
3: Also, I don't even know if I'm there for the story. I'm not quite sure what's keeping me, but I'm kept.
15: I'd like to add this, Colleen, to your Saved by the Bell analogy. Mm-hmm. Saved by the Bell was made for Saturday morning cartoon time slots.
3: That's true.
18: Thank you, Holly.
15: Off Campus is being sold to actual adults with fully formed prefrontal cortexes.
3: Yeah.
15: So I'm going to hold Off Campus to a little bit of a higher standard.
3: Don't, though, because listen, again, is this going to be my favorite show? Is this going to, we've already talked about Widow's Bay. This going to rival Widow's Bay? No. Another show we are loving on Screen Queens, Half Man. Is it going to rival Half Man? No. But do you know what it is? It is the yin to that yang. It is the balance that we need for the tension that we hold with Half Man winds us up, right? We are wound. Okay. We are wound.
18: We are wound.
3: Over in Widow's Bay Town, we are scared. We are activated. Over here in Off Campus Town, brains off, don't need to engage it at all. You just receive what is being delivered to you. You accept it for what it is, and you see, and you get the added treat of glistening abs. Glistening abs. If you like boobs, there's some of those too. You get a little something in return. There's a definite butt in the very beginning of the episode, the first episode. You just don't think too hard about it.
18: Well, someone, and I don't know if they want their name out there, one of the queens in our kingdom, but Phil Jones just sent me a message. And Phil is a listener of Screen Queens. Phil Jones, J-O-N-E-S.
3: Who resides at the following address, just kidding.
18: 1924, Mockingbird, anyway. He wrote to me, loved Off Campus. Spoiler, Jason, there is a peen in a locker room scene in like the final scene. He thinks he can tempt me with a gratuitous peen shot. And to him, I say, You're right.
3: Yes.
18: Yeah. You're right.
3: That'll bring Jason to the yard.
15: Well, so you could just drop the needle, go lick at the peen, and then turn the show
18: run.
15: Off.
18: Yeah.
15: Just run away from
18: it. I think I might do that.
3: You know, I will say, though, it will draw on, for me, it brings me back to like a mindset I had when I was a little bit younger. And it is kind of fun to visit that. And it's sort of frivolous and dumb. And I'm here for it. And if you can taunt me with glistening abs and a peek of peen, I'm in.
18: Nothing like a peek of peen.
3: Nothing like a peek of peen.
18: Let's do some headlines.
1: And now, here are the headlines.
3: Every time.
18: TV news, streaming news, TV headlines. Colleen, we have a renewal, right?
3: We do. We have a little renewal news that the Handmaid's Tale sequel that Holly and I have been watching, The Testaments, has been renewed for season 2. This is the coming of age meets dystopian story that goes alongside The Handmaid's Tale. It's a slightly lighter version.
15: The Handmaid's Tale for teens.
3: Yeah, it is. It's The Handmaid's Tale now for teens.
18: The CW.
3: But we're going to get another season of that on the Hulu. So I'm actually looking forward to that. I'm invested in this show.
18: I was just going to ask you what you do. Like.
3: I've kept along with it. I'm not up to date, but Holly, are you still watching?
15: This is great news. Yeah. I'm totally up to date with The Testaments, and I was going to wait to bring it back to Screen Queens until the season finale.
3: Yes.
15: Which I believe is happening in the next couple of weeks to do a full season recap.
3: Yes. I will join you on that recap.
18: So another season of the Forever 21 Handmaid's Tale.
3: Totally.
15: The Handmaid's Tale. Sponsored by Deb.
18: I was going to say Deb too, Holly.
15: Deb.
18: Okay. I have a headline for all of you Survivor fans.
3: Okay, I have to tread lightly right now because I have to tell you something. I did not watch last night's finale.
18: Honey, my love, I hear you.
3: Thank you.
18: And I'm swaddling you.
3: Thank you.
18: Like a baby. I know.
3: I want to talk about this tomorrow.
18: I know. I'm just going to give the headline. That's all I'm going to do.
3: I love you. Thank you.
18: And we'll discuss tomorrow on Screen Queens. This is all you need to know, Queens, because it's going around today. It's a big deal. Here's the headline. Survivor finale snafu spoils season 50 result during live broadcast.
3: No. You guys,
18: Your thoughts, Colleen, hearing?
3: Do you know what this is? This is what, Oscars? What was the one where they gave the wrong?
18: Moonlight and La La Land.
3: This is that all over again. I didn't have the time last night to give it the due that it needed, the finale of Survivor, and now I'm regretting it, but I am not going to pass go. This is the first thing I'm doing when we wrap this show today, is watching the Survivor finale, and I will talk all about this tomorrow.
18: Okay, Survivor over there on Paramount Plus, live episodes on CBS. Speaking of CBS, watch the final episode of The Late Show on CBS, Widow's Bay on Apple. Like what you heard? Like what you hear? 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
3: What is the girl turkey? Is she a Tammy? What is she? We'll call her Tammy.
6: Tammy?
3: I know the guy is a Tom. What's the girl? What's the lady?
6: Tammy?
3: I don't know. What is she? What's her name?
15: A hen.
3: Oh, that's not fun. This is what the mating dance looks like. She's just laying there. She's like, fine.
6: Mount me.
3: But this is what's happening outside of the animal community. There are two teenagers standing nearby. And I'm like, do not talk to that turkey. That turkey's like, do not interrupt me right now. I am about to get freaky with this gal. And they're making noises at him. I'm like, you are going to get your eyes pecked out. I almost pulled over to admonish these kids.
6: Yeah.
3: Leave them alone.
6: Don't cluck block.
3: Don't Don't.
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28: Levels are easing around the system. Good morning. I'm Kenny with our MyTalk traffic. However, yeah, we still have a bunch of trouble spots, but be rest assured it is getting better. Let's start with northbound 35E. Still seeing struggles on and off between Highway 62 and the Capitol Interchange. We have a crash in the final stages of clearing from the left side of westbound 94. That's near Wabasha in the downtown St. Paul Capitol Interchange. Over in Minneapolis, northbound 35W continues to be a problem from right around that 46th Street Transit Center into the downtown Commons. Oh, by the way, northbound W also a slobbering mess in Burnsville between the split and Highway 13. And we have construction-related lane restrictions in Coon Rapids, and that's why westbound 10 is stacked up again this morning between Egret and Hanson. We also have a crash on Highway 65 at 49th in Fridley. Minor delays there. Our forecast calling for clearing skies, 68 degrees the high today. It'll be partly sunny and 66 tomorrow. However, showers will move in late evening and into the overnight, and then it's rain on Saturday. It's 51 right now.
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0: out there. He's coming for you. I'm Jace with Colleen and Holly. It is a big fat movie review. A much talked about movie with some much talked about reviews. I couldn't wait to weigh in. The embargo has lifted on Star Wars.
1: I'm so excited.
0: The Mandalorian and Grogu. I'm going to do it this way. Obviously, you guys know by now, I saw it last week at the premiere, and the initial reactions came out, and they were mixed to meh for a lot of fans, just being fair. And then the official critics weighed in when the embargo lifted on the 19th, and again, very divided. Mm-hmm. And I mean either the official critics liked it, or they thought it was
1: worthless.
0: A misstep and dull. There really was no middle ground. It was interesting to watch them roll in because there were some big time critics that really did like it. And then there were some big time critics that hated it. And it sits at a not great Rotten Tomatoes score right now. That always changes. So I wanted to lay that out before I say anything. So there's the current climate going into tonight when it debuts at select theaters. Here's how I'm going to do this. I'm going to do what worked and what didn't to kind of simplify it for everybody. I will tell you before I do that, I liked it. I liked it. Did I capital L love it? No. But here's my review. I don't know if I'm supposed to. And here's what I mean. Here's what I mean. This movie, smartly, in my opinion, is an answer to a problem Disney has had with another one of their large franchises, and that's Marvel. There is Marvel fatigue. And one of the reasons there's Marvel fatigue is the general public feels like, rightfully so, they have to do a lot of homework to even consume or enjoy this current generation of Marvel movies. And that is a turnoff.
2: Mm-hmm. A turnoff for me.
1: Yeah.
2: For sure.
1: Oh, I'm turned off. I was turned off when you said it.
0: There is no easy, right? There is no easy on-ramp for moviegoers to think for them to enjoy a Marvel movie.
1: Yeah.
0: So they don't go. Disney probably saw this. Jon Favreau, the director, probably heard this. And they made a big scale, small movie.
1: Mm-hmm.
0: And what I mean by that is this is a singular adventure that does not advance the lore of the lore of Star Wars. It doesn't make any big character strides for the main characters. It doesn't really advance the franchise. And that is pissing a lot of people off.
1: Yeah.
0: And you will hear that in a lot of the negative threads. It doesn't really move anything forward. But I got to tell you, I actually think that's why this movie is a success. Or I not a success. I actually think it's smart. Jon Favreau and Disney needed to make a movie that the average person could go to and not do a lot of freaking homework with.
1: Yeah.
0: Hallelujah.
1: I mean, yeah. Yes, that would get my butt in a seat. In fact, I'm glad you said that because my husband said to me, we didn't watch the show. I don't think we're going to enjoy the movie. And I said, I'm not getting the impression that that is a prereq for the show or for the movie.
0: You do not. You do not.
1: And I, as a casual Star Wars enjoyer, I love that.
0: So having said all of that, here's what worked. IMAX. Jon Favreau shot this film, parts of it, with an IMAX camera. Do yourself a favor, if you can, wherever your theater of choice is, see Mandalorian and Grogu on the biggest screen possible. It adds to it. Trust me, it adds to it. It was the most fun seeing, especially the opening 25 minutes, on the biggest screen possible. It's a hoot and a holler. What also worked? Grogu's cuteness. Sorry. Sorry, fanboys that want nothing but character-rich, serious drama like Andor. Sorry, guys. There's just no denying. Grogu is cute. And you can have various types of Star Wars stories under the Star Wars umbrella. And it doesn't mean that the cute stuff is a failure or not worthy. You need all types of adventures. Star Wars is a very big franchise. You can have stuff, wonderful stuff, like the deep layered storytelling of Andor. And you can have Grogu that scratches a different itch in the Star Wars community. There is no denying Grogu is cute as hell. And it pushes this movie through. Mm. He is funny. He is cute. He'll give you all the, oh, and his little droid helping friends, Babu Frick, who that race of being is so darn cute. What also worked? The score. This is not a John Williams Star Wars movie. Ludwig did this. And the score is very reminiscent of John Williams while pushing into new territory for Star Wars, and it's fun.
1: That's smart.
2: They need there to are, do
1: yeah,
2: that.
1: They have to.
0: There are very fun cues that's almost funky. Holly, I really did, as the music fan that you are, there is a particular piece of music that's funky as hell.
1: Ooh.
0: Funky, like funky as in you've never heard a piece of music like this in a Star Wars movie, and you are going to love it, and the moment it comes on, you're going to know where I'm talking about.
2: Ooh, please tell me that there's a George Clinton cameo. Ah. Oh, please.
0: Right, right. And the final thing that works, Sigourney Weaver, you'll hear my interview with her, maybe tomorrow on our show. There's a thrill. And one of the biggest applauses at the world premiere, seeing Sigourney.

0: pacing. And a lot of movies suffer from this, and unfortunately, this one does. Mm. There's a stretch of time where it is a little small D dull. It's like, okay, come on, come on, come on, come on, come on. And then the final thing that does not work is the character of Rada Hutt, the son of Jabba the Hutt. That's voiced by Jeremy Allen White. He's a key part of this movie. There are times where he works. There's a time where he's actually a really great character. And there are other times where, oh God, this whole movie is relying on a CG slug. And it doesn't always go for gold. So there we go. Mm. Mandalorian and Grogu, I liked it. Is it my favorite Star Wars movie? No, but that's all right. That's all right. Not everything needs to be Empire Strikes Back. This is a fun Star Wars movie. Get some popcorn. Just know that it's just a 2-hour adventure. Mando gets a mission, and he takes his little green son on the mission. Mm. There's a middle and there's an end. And then you go home.
1: Yeah.
0: That's what this is.
1: And don't think too much about it. Just
0: no.
1: Go for the ride.
0: It's just, yeah. It's a guy and his green son on a mission.
1: You can't hate that.
0: With a slug. Hate that. No, that's what it is. With his little green son and his little cute friends. Mm. There's a beginning, there's a middle, and there's an end, and you go home. There we go. Star Wars, A Mandalorian and Grogu opens at select theaters tonight. We're going to take a break. We'll be back right after this.
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0: Take the sin. 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
1: I love surprises.
0: Mm-hmm.
2: Ooh.
0: Mm. I'm taking a sip of my electrolytes.
1: Yes, please hydrate so you don't dehydrate.
0: So earlier in the show, we're talking hour two. We do a thing called Fix My Life, where you guys, and by the way, thanks for all the emails to our show page. Keep them coming. If you have a predicament and you would like to appear on our show on Thursdays, email us via the Jason and Colleen page right there at mytalk1071.com. You'll see the little email icon. It goes right to us. We don't let B. Arthur read our mail. That's creepy. Anyway, we heard from Nicole this week. And Nicole wanted a pig. She wanted a pet pig. And her, what was it? Her husband and her family were like, hell no, right? You two, right?
1: Yeah,
0: what,
1: she's an empty nester. Her kids are both off at school doing their own thing. But they, you know, come back and hang for the summer.
0: Yeah.
1: And her husband is like, yeah, I don't think you need a pig. And she's like, but I want a pig. And I've done a lot of work.
0: I brought you into the world.
1: Yes.
0: I paid for your world.
1: Mm-hmm.
0: And now I want a pig. And we heard from a lot of you. You guys called in. And the majority of you, except for Emily, remember? Emily worked at the number three pork producing county in the country.
1: Correct.
0: Mm-hmm. Emily was like, no. Emily didn't beat around the bush.
1: She said, pigs are outside creatures.
0: That's
1: right. You don't want a pig.
0: I'm surprised I didn't hear from my sister-in-law, Tammy. Frequent My Talker. Tammy has chickens and she loves animals. Anyway. We did hear from a woman, though, named Melissa, and that's where the surprise comes in. And Melissa told us to tell Nicole to get that pig because Melissa herself has a pig.
1: Yeah.
0: And that pig's name is Wyatt.
1: Wyatt the pig.
0: I'm getting ready to text the two of you.
1: Oh.
0: I have gotten a picture sent to me from Melissa of Wyatt the pig.
1: I'm so excited.
0: I'm now going to send you the picture of Wyatt the pig in your text message on your telephone device.
1: Oh.
0: How cute is that pig?
1: Oh, my gosh. Look at Wyatt's little high heels.
0: Oh. Yes. Wyatt
1: is adorable.
0: Is adorable.
1: Look at that sweet snout.
0: Look at that sweet little nose. And I got to tell you, that pig doesn't look that big. Look at the pig in comparison to the little bull over there. I don't know.
1: I want to hug that pig.
0: I know. I do, too.
2: I've seen dogs bigger.
1: I have.
0: Thank you. Milo's bigger than that pig. And Milo's in our house.
1: I have not done pig research. But I don't know why this is in my brain hole. Do you not know how big they're going to get?
0: That's a great question. I don't know in my brain hole either. Holly, do you know? You're smart.
2: I think it's like a lot of animals where the size you're not going to fully realize until
1: it occurs.
2: Until it happens.
1: But maybe there's a range.
2: Yeah. I am not a mini pig expert. I have not done my research, so that's about as far as I can go.
1: I just want like a little babe, like a little. Here's my thing. When somebody figures out, when evolution figures out how to keep baby things baby.
0: Yeah.
1: I'm in.
0: Yeah. Like a little, I've always wanted since I joined the family. I'm with you because I've wanted a mini pony.
1: Yes, just
0: a
1: teeny tiny
0: horse.
1: And you want it to just stay like that, you know, yeah. Just a little miniature, you know, don't get old. Just stay right there.
0: I wanted it at my in-law's place because they have like 6 acres. But now I'm going to shift that strategy because my father-in-law is basically retired. My mother-in-law is at the lake house. So I don't want to put that burden on them. I am going to start bothering my sister-in-law, Tammy, who I just mentioned, who, by the way, she texted me.
1: Hi, Tammy.
2: Hey.
0: Tammy is not getting pigs, but she just informed me. Listen to this, you two. What the hell is a Highland cow? Because she's getting Highland cows.
1: Oh, my brother-in-law and sister-in-law are obsessed with Highland cows.
2: Wait.
1: And from Holly's response, I see that she too is obsessed with Highland
0: Holly,
1: cows.
0: What?
2: Jason, you're telling me.
0: Yeah.
2: That your sister-in-law.
0: Tammy. And Taylor. I guess Taylor agreed, which shocks me, but go ahead. That's a different story.
2: They are going to own?
0: Yes.
2: Highland cows.
1: Jason, Google it right now. Yes, they are absolutely adorable.
2: They are
0: Highland cow.
2: Adorable.
0: Oh my God.
1: They're so cute. These
0: That's
1: are the,
0: what she's getting?
1: Yeah, these are the cows with bangs.
2: And long fur.
1: Mm-hmm.
0: Oh, Tammy's going to let my brother-in-law know I want a mini horse. Yeah, Taylor, I'll pay for the feed.
1: Can we do a field trip out to their land to see the Highland cow when it arrives?
2: Is it going to be a baby cow when it arrives?
0: I don't know. Tammy, will it be a baby cow? Look at these.
2: Because if you've seen a baby Highland cow.
0: Oh, my God. Look at these.
2: I'm sorry, you guys. If we go out to her farm.
0: She's getting two.
2: Two babies. If I go out there, you're going to have to bring a Gallagher tarp. Because when I see these Highland cow babies, I am going to explode.
1: Yeah, she's going
0: to
1: lose control of her potties.
0: I need you to sit down because I just found out what their names are. You ready? Throwing it back to the 90s. Benny and June.
1: Oh, that's real cute.
0: Can you think of cuter names?
1: Oh, I love that.
0: They're coming this fall or early next spring. Well, here's the good news, you two. Here's what we're going to do. Tammy Taylor's is by the lake house.
2: Mm.
0: So we'll have a show outing to the cabin. And Tammy and Taylor are like 5 minutes away.
1: I'm so into this.
0: And we'll just go over there and spend the afternoon with the cows. Benny and June.
1: I'm so into this.
0: Yeah. Right there. Okay. Highland cows.
1: Highland cows. See, now you have a new obsession.
0: I have a new obsession. Beaver's still my favorite animal. But did I tell you the new fun fact? Female beavers stand up and they just scream waiting for their mates to come at them. I did tell you that
1: you
0: one.
1: Did share that. I still am slightly, I don't know how I feel about it.
0: Okay.
1: But ladies do weird things. I'm just saying. Mm-hmm. Ladies be acting weird.
0: Yeah.
2: Did you see the 45-pound beaver trying to cross the road in Denver?
0: Sure that did.
1: Sounds like a joke.
0: Yeah. Two beavers and a rabbi walk into a bar. No, I did. We ran it yesterday on the TV show, Holly.
2: This beaver, 16 inches tall, about 45 pounds, blocking rush hour traffic
1: in Denver.
2: Look at
1: that big boy. Look at that big boy.
0: Look at him. Stephanie writes into us. Hi, Steph. Love you. Mini pigs range from 75 to 150 pounds.
2: Again.
0: I mean, Milo is 65 pounds. Not much bigger.
1: Yeah.
0: Dogs wonder if Plymouth has any ordinances against little pigs or mini horses. I got
2: to
0: check that.
2: Well, you know, I feel like you might want to check because remember how you had to deal with your grass clippings.
0: Freaking
1: stupid. Holly.
0: Stupid.
1: Holly, you put a nickel in him again.
0: Grass clipping dump that you can't take grass clippings.
2: I am advising.
0: What kind of nonsense is that?
2: Advising you to read the fine print.
0: Now call the mayor. I was going to run for mayor too, and then he. Yeah, anyway. Well, that's going to do it for us. You go out there and be yourself because no one can tell you you're doing it wrong. Right, Colleen?
1: Absolutely. You guys, kindness is free. Sprinkle that stuff everywhere and be excellent to each other. We're all just trying to get through this life. Hey, we'll talk to you tomorrow. Thanks for hanging with us today. Donna and Steve are coming to entertain you next. Have a great day, everybody.
3: Where talk is fun.
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12: Quinta Brunson from Abbott Elementary is developing and starring in a Betty Boop movie. She says Betty has, quote, a quiet but undeniable impact on culture for nearly a century. And Madonna responded to Charlie XCX's claim that the dance floor is dead. In an Instagram post, she said, quote, if your dance floor feels dead, maybe you're playing the wrong kind of music. Madonna's new dance album, Confessions 2, drops in early July. And Jessica Simpson explained why she and her mom flew first class to Hawaii while Jessica's kids were in coach. Well, Jessica's blaming her mom, saying she's the one who bought the tickets. And finally, a little TV reminder tonight. It is the series finale of The Late Show with Stephen Colbert. 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Well, that's all the dirt this hour. 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

0: Welcome to the Donna and Steve Show on My Talk 107.1. This is where talk is fun. You're not going to hear politics. You're not going to hear religion. You're not going to hear sports all that much. You're not going to hear a lot of news. You're going to hear fun is what you're going to hear.
1: Yeah, you like that?
0: Yeah, you funsters.
1: Oh, gosh, you're scaring me a little bit. What time did you wear? Oh, that's a cute top.
0: Oh, thanks.
1: What's it say at the top? Margie? Or is that someone's embroidered sweater? What does it say? Muse?
0: Yes.
1: Where did you purchase this?
0: I don't remember.
1: How long ago? I've known you for 8 years. I've known you for 10 years. I've never seen you in this top before. And it's void of color, but it's working, though. There's something about it that's working.
0: It's like baby blue. It's like spring.
1: Wait a minute.
0: Thy name is color.
1: Is that baby blue? Because if so, I'm blind.
0: What color do you think it is?
1: I think it's light gray or like dirty white with a gray collar. Let's call someone in.
0: No.
1: Open the door. Quinn just went by our social. Well, can she see you through this dark glass here?
2: Color.
1: Holly, do you believe what color?
3: I need to come into the other room.
1: It's tough to see. All right,
0: okay,
1: we got.
0: So we're gonna get.
1: You Producer Holly's going to come over. I think.
0: I wonder if you are colorblind.
1: Oh, I'm pretty sure I'm colorblind.
0: Dude, this is like you think pastel blue. This is
1: all right,
0: light
1: okay.
0: blue.
1: She thinks this is pastel blue or light blue or
2: I
1: baby
2: like blue.
0: Thank you, Holly.
1: Son of a gun.
0: So you're thinking it's...
1: I thought it was gray or like a dirty white. Do you know?
0: Yes.
1: With a darker gray collar.
0: So you said...
1: Quinn! Open the door. Yell Quinn to come in. He's
2: Quinn!
1: A man. He might be blind. Open quick, Donna. Quinn! Hey, Quinn.
2: What color is it?
1: What color is her?
4: Light blue.
0: Thank you.
1: Is that correct? Did someone put you up to this?
4: No, that is light blue.
1: Okay. Cool. Everybody knew that. That was a test.
3: Steve, have you ever taken a color blind test?
1: I have, and I... It's funny that you asked that. I have, and I passed. I was taking it next to my son. This was on... It was informal. It was on the show Brain Games. And they go through this whole thing, and then they say... if you couldn't see the seven, congratulations, you're in only 3% of the population. And my son pumped his fist and was like, sweet, that's me. And then they hit a beat and said, you're colorblind.
0: Wow.
1: So I was like, hey, man, you're colorblind, but I'm not colorblind. But gall darn it.
0: That's a real thing.
1: Yeah, no, for sure. I really struggle with clearly... whatever color you're wearing right now.
0: Blues and greens, maybe.
1: Sometimes I'll have to hold a navy blue shirt next to a black or something next to a black color. Like if I have a black shirt and a navy blue shirt, I need to hold the navy blue up next to the black shirt to distinguish it.
0: That is a tough one. Navy blue, you can mistake for black.
1: I would have gone home and said that she wore a gray shirt.
0: Here are your shades. And I was thinking, oh, I'm wearing color because it's spring. Look for common signs like trouble distinguishing between red and green, blue and yellow, or confusing shades of color.
1: I feel like I do well with a lot of those things. But what you're wearing, you could wear this for 100 days in a row, and I would never say she wore a blue shirt. It would always be she wore a two-tone gray
0: shirt. We're
1: going
0: to have to do a video later on.
1: Is this the dress again?
0: Yes.
1: Is it black and gold or blue and
0: just so our listeners know what black? We're talking about, because that's probably frustrating.
1: Yeah.
0: So we'll put a video out
1: absolutely.
0: Later on today.
1: Well, it'll drop later.
0: Yeah,
1: it'll drop later today.
0: It'll drop by noon.
1: I need to tell you about something really sweet that I saw at my freshman daughter's choir concert. So as the year comes to an end, all of these final things are happening. We've talked a lot about May-cember and all these final things. So my daughter is a freshman in high school, and she's part of the choir, but the whole high school choir sings. So they do, freshmen will go up, then sophomores, and then at some point they're all singing together. But the seniors, of course, it's their final time
0: right.
1: doing this concert. So the whole choir is up there at the end. They're doing these final two songs, and... I'm actually at this point reading through the program as I'm listening to them sing, and I'm reading what these seniors' favorite moments are. Then I'm like, wait, there's movement on stage. I look back up. Now the seniors are walking toward these two other students on opposite sides of the stage who have these yellow flowers in their hands, yellow roses, and they're handing them to these seniors. And I was like, that's really sweet that they are just taking a moment to give them these flowers. Then the seniors proceed to walk down the stairs on opposite sides of the stage. And they walked out to their
0: parents.
1: And I did not expect this moment at all. My child is only a freshman, but I was holding back tears because I just, the emotion, the sweetness of that moment. And it was very up close and personal because I happened to be sitting in a row where a kid had come all the way. And then that senior parent came by and just like clutch hugged her daughter. And then they showed these slideshow things. And I was like, man, my takeaway was two things. This is so sweet. It was touching. It was just beautiful. It wasn't too heavy handed, but it was just everybody sensed the emotion. One. Two, I think these senior years, I think that they're a long emotional walk. You know, it's kind of like what they call the Minnesota goodbye. It's a long goodbye where you're just one final thing after another. And it gives you a lot of opportunities, I would imagine, as a parent to grieve might be a heavy word, but you know, you're grieving the loss of this season, the end of this season. They're about to fly the coop. So I'm sure it's maybe good in that way, but also sort of difficult. It's almost like they just keep pulling picking the scab of the wound.
0: Yeah, but they're having fun along the way. It's not all sadness, right? It's like you have a senior dance you do the thing and, you know, senior cut day.
1: I just think as a parent, I think all those things for a student are more fun. You experience it differently as the graduating senior. Your whole life is ahead of you. As a parent, I think that it's a very different experience for them.
0: Aww.
1: This kid is getting ready to go say hello world.
0: Right.
1: And the parents are getting ready to say
0: goodbye.
1: And it's just, I can't help but sense the emotion. And I thought they did a beautiful job last night of doing that. It caught me off guard. I was like, I can't start crying for other people's kids right now. I gotta pull it together.
0: I have a confession.
1: This is Donna's confession.
0: So we were talking a little bit on the phone before the show started,
1: mm-hmm.
0: before we arrived.
1: Yes.
0: At our place of business.
1: Yes. Please.
0: And you had mentioned that you had put something into our show outline, mm-hmm. and you said, oh, I just saw something so sweet. And you said it involved my daughter's choir mm-hmm. class or, you know, presentation.
1: Yes, concert.
0: And seniors.
1: Mm, okay. Okay, I get it. I understand.
0: And I thought you meant senior citizens, and I was dying. I was like, oh, I can't wait to hear this really special, sweet thing with, like, grandparents. And
1: well, and I would say this, and I would say this humbly and gently. I think we both more naturally would identify with that word based on where we are in life. Okay? So I hear seniors, and I'm thinking of graduating high school seniors. My nephew's graduating. And I think
0: and
1: it makes sense that you would hear.
0: A-N-R-P.
1: And yes, you're thinking, dang, well, why wasn't I invited?
0: Right,
1: yes.
0: Exactly. I was like, I got my AARP card.
1: Oh, geez.
0: Oh,
1: anyway.
0: It. That's really nice, though.
1: Yeah, send it out.
0: I think it would have been a better story if it
1: Understood.
0: Were like a senior citizen. But
1: in hindsight. Yeah, they should go perform. You know, her dance team performed at nursing homes, if that helps
0: okay,
1: you.
0: That helps. Yeah, great.
1: So I don't know if you were doing any early tours of any, but maybe you could spot them. Anyway, shout out, sending love to all of you parents out there who are dealing with the senior goodbye.
0: Aww.
1: Hope that it's a really sweet and I don't know, what's the right word to use there? I hope it's a cherished time that you get to experience with your kid as they graduate.
0: Carpe diem.
1: There you go.
0: Thank you.
1: Thank you, Donna. Are we kind of out of time?
0: And don't forget your discount card when you go to the diner.
1: You're like my mom in so many ways. Are you a AAA member?
0: I'm not because I have coverage through my vehicle and my insurance.
1: Mom, I don't know if you're listening. She listens live from Pennsylvania a lot.
0: Hey, girl.
1: Please don't talk to her like that. but if you are listening, I'm going to write in your obituary. First of all, I'll write the obituary. I know how to write tight copy. You know, I can do this for a paper. But I'm going to add, I think the third line is going to be like, she was the wife of, the mother of, the grandmother of, and then I'm going to put forth, and was a AAA member. Because if you've to know her is to know that at some point she will tell you about her AAA membership.
0: Well, it's nice because you get really great discounts at hotels.
1: So I've been told a million times. You know, I'm going to show my AAA card.
0: Also, when you rent a car, they give you AAA discounts.
1: Yeah. What is the Gen Z equivalent to this? Does Gen Z, will AAA be around when Gen Z is of a certain, I guess you don't have to be of a certain, I could be
0: no,
1: a member.
0: No, you could, yeah, you
1: Someone
0: could be 20 years
1: be.
0: Old, that's right.
1: Just feels like a boomer flex. I'm a AAA member.
0: It's just that boomers know things.
1: That's true. This is true. We have more to get to today. Why Donna might have a tick on her body. We'll talk about that. We've got Pop Culture Ping Pong at 9:30, College of Pop Culture Knowledge at 10:30, and then we play Whose Voice Is It Anyway at 11:30. But when we come back, there's a fun list going around of normal things that feel embarrassing. Donna says there's really only one on that list that would embarrass her. We'll go through this list when we come back. Donna, Steve, My Talk.
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1: I'm going to post on Facebook for us to get into at 10:45 today. The question will be, what's the best slogan of all time? Because I was thinking on the way in about batteries. Because, you know, I live an exciting life. And I was like, think about Duracell. Duracell came out, and I don't know how long they've been around, but I know that in either the late 80s, but I think it was more early 90s, they had the slogan, you can't top the copper top.
0: Oh, yeah, that was a good one.
1: And it may as well have said, like, biatch at the end of it, because it just felt so like, they're probably right. We can't. And then you knew what, you could identify a Duracell battery because of the copper top.
0: That's true.
1: Then Energizer came out, and they were like, hold up.
0: It just keeps going and going.
1: And then that bunny, I tweaked out as a kid when I would see an Energizer commercial because I knew that the bunny was going to be on it. And the bunny felt fun.
0: Look at you.
1: Yeah, but also just like this thing's cool. He's beating his drum and walking through all slow and steady.
0: Did you ever have an Energizer bunny?
1: No. Did they sell them?
0: I think they did.
1: I don't think I did. Thank you for asking.
0: You're welcome. Anyway, okay, that'll be a fun one too.
1: I also want to update something.
0: All right.
1: We did bring up the full lights in the studio. We have like these little track lights on. We brought up brighter light, and then I was able to see some blue in your top. A little more of that I would call it like a dusty powder, a dusty light powder.
0: Blue.
1: Yeah, but right now it's gray.
0: No, we turned the lights up. What's happening?
1: No, he turned them down. He turned the fluorescence on. Turn the fluorescence on. You can do it, Donna.
0: Okay, here I go.
1: If you're listening, she's rolling back in her chair. Oh, dang, man. I think I still see that as gray.
0: You know what?
1: It's not the gray of our background. It just feels
0: our gray. Background is, the walls are gray. Let's get you a test.
1: Okay.
0: We'll do one on our
1: own. We need a couple tests.
0: Yeah, we need a couple tests.
1: We need the ADHD test. I feel like that might be beneficial for all involved.
0: Is that something we can do online?
1: I don't think so. I'm sure I could informally find out that I have ADHD, but I think I'm at the point where it would be nice if I saw a clinician.
0: Yeah, I do too. You know what I hate? I do not like those IQ tests online. Everything is the spatial stuff.
1: Do you not do well with that?
0: No, I hate it.
1: Do you come out as a knucklehead?
0: Not completely. It just hurts my head a lot.
1: Okay.
0: You know, they're like, this is to that as that is to fill in the blank. And I'm
1: yes.
0: like, really?
1: Like 3 is to 7 as 11 is to?
0: 15.
1: There you go.
0: Yeah. That stuff, that I'm good with. It's the stuff that you have to look at and analyze. But there's so many of them. They don't give you a break. They're like, here's 17 questions in a row that are all going to have to do with how things look. Get off my back.
1: Well, you took the test.
0: Yeah, I never get to I get to the end, and then they're like, and for $17, we'll email you your results. And I'm like, you son of a gun. I fell for it again.
1: I want to say this. I need to get this off my chest, and I know it might come across as mean, and it will probably offend a select few of you. If you are an adult, and you still have to hold up your thumb and index finger L's in front of you to know what side is left.
0: Oh. That's a thing?
1: That's a thing. I saw a child doing this, and I was like, do you still need to do that? Do you not just have that memorized all the time? And I think that there are some adults that still use that little cheat where you put your index, make an L with your index finger and thumb, put both your hands out in front of you.
0: The one that looks like an L.
1: And the one is on the left.
0: Looks like an L. So
1: that looks like an L.
0: Let me tell you, how many times, I can't count how many times I've been in a car and I'm like, okay, make a right up here. And then the person starts turning left.
1: Crazy.
0: I'm like, no, right. And they're still going. And I'm like, what are you doing?
1: I think that there are some people who just don't do well with that. And that's
0: but
1: okay.
0: But I don't do well with north, south, east, and west. So
1: yeah, no one's got a compass, okay?
0: Okay.
1: These Magellans who are walking out there,
0: I know, right?
1: Who are navigationally flexing all the time. Cool,
0: yeah.
1: Man.
0: Yeah, we get it.
1: You have a compass.
0: in your head.
1: You probably also know, as the crow flies, where the hell's that crow going? Nobody knows. But if you hold your hand out for an L, I feel like that could be a new goal for you by the end of the year.
0: Can I tell you something? I never knew that trick, ever.
1: I only knew it when I saw a child do it.
0: It's pretty smart. Anyway,
1: thank you, Donna.
0: That's not why you called. There is a website that has a list of normal things that feel embarrassing for no logical reason. Maybe you could relate to some of these. Okay, you're not someone who gets embarrassed very easily.
1: Not really, no.
0: I'm going to quickly run down a list. You tell me, does that embarrass you or no? Yay or nay? Ready? Okay. Trying to park in a tight space.
1: Doesn't embarrass me, but it is difficult sometimes.
0: Agreed. Stretching on your own before a workout class begins.
1: No, totally fine. Sometimes I feel like I'm the only person I've ever seen stretch at my gym. No one's ever stretching. I'm stretching all the time.
0: I agree with you on that. Trying on shoes at the store.
1: No, I'll do that. I'm not going to do all the weird tests that I might have done as a kid. You know, where you're like trying to like put your weight on the right foot and bounce over stuff. But no, I'll do that.
0: Okay, how about going through the TSA checkpoint at the airport?
1: What are these people talking about?
0: No. Doing yard work in front of your house, which I was doing last night.
1: Yeah, it doesn't embarrass me at all, but sometimes I'd rather not. So I just put AirPods in so that I'm not in a chatty zone here.
0: Right.
1: Trying to just pull weeds.
0: Okay, so far we agree on everything. Sitting there while the restaurant staff sings happy birthday to you.
1: Not embarrassing. It's a little more like we could speed it up a touch, but
0: sure.
1: I don't feel embarrassed.
0: Same.
1: No.
0: Opening presents in front of other people. I know quite a few people. Yeah?
1: 1,000%. I would prefer to open all presents in private a week later so that I could then text them a thank you. I feel like I'm auditioning for the appropriate response.
0: Okay, there's one for you. Driving over a speed bump.
1: Embarrassing?
0: Yeah.
1: No, what are we talking? Annoying.
0: I know, it's so dumb. Walking to the bathroom in a crowded restaurant.
1: I love finding the bathroom.
0: Asking for help finding a book.
1: No, can you please help me, sir? I'm sorry, ma'am.
0: Here's one for me. Coughing in a quiet public place. Like if you're at church and it's midnight mass or you're at a funeral.
1: Yeah. Choir concert. Yes. Any of these places where there's a decorum expected. That is a little embarrassing.
0: That is embarrassing. And then there was another one. Reading anything out loud? No. But there was one. What was it?
1: Giving a customer service rep a long account number is on this list.
0: That's so stupid.
1: I pride myself in that. You know why, Donna? I try to do it without them having to say, uh-huh. I try to give it to them at a good pace so that they never have to say it.
0: For
1: 106-492-729-883.
0: Nice.
1: And then if we get through that without them saying, uh-huh, I feel like I've paced it well. Oh, my gosh.
0: Good for you. What a sad life I'm living.
1: Yeah, no.
0: Yeah, what do you mean? Another one says, everything to do with elevators.
1: I do not like the elevator situation.
0: Oh, my gosh.
1: Amen to that.
0: Walking back after your turn in bowling.
1: I guess it depends on how well that individual frame went.
0: That's so funny. All right, that's all I got.
1: That's good, Donna.
0: All right. Thanks for having me.
1: When we come back, a little pop culture ping pong, Ray Romano, J.K. Rowling, and more. Stay there.
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0: 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Today, partly cloudy, 68. Partly cloudy tonight with a low of 50. Tomorrow, Friday's forecast, some rain late. Otherwise, partly cloudy and a high of 66. Right now, the My Talk studios, it's partly cloudy at 54.
1: What's up, everybody? Here she is. Donna
2: Hey.
1: Hey, Donna.
2: Hey, guys.
1: Coming up today at 10:30, we're going to play the College of Pop Culture Knowledge. Coming up today at 11:30, we're going to play Whose Voice Is It Anyway? That's a celebrity voice guessing game. It's very fun. You can play along, see if you can beat us and identify the celebrity voice in fewer seconds than we can.
2: It's a fun game.
1: It's a fun game.
2: You're catching up.
1: Am I?
2: I think so.
1: Man. I'm not feeling.
2: Did you win yesterday?
1: I did. I won by default because you were unable to identify the voice.
2: Dang it. Angelina Jolie it was.
1: You know what we should do in that game? No, I don't know. This might
2: yeah,
1: be
2: Yeah, just can I make talk it? Out loud. Yeah, just
1: all right.
2: Say it.
1: We'll workshop say, it. Well, we could do, and whose voice is it anyway? Ultimately, the points don't really matter, but let's say they did. Every day, whoever tries to guess it in the fewest amount of seconds, they get a shot at guessing it. If they don't get it right, instead the other person has an opportunity to identify the voice afterward, but for only half a point, to salvage a little something.
2: We could do that.
1: I don't know. Guys.
2: Just leave us alone.
1: Could you please? Thank you, guys. Seriously, thank you for anything. Somebody just reminded me. I got to put the slogan question up, Donna. People are already sending in their favorite slogans.
2: Oh, that's fun.
1: Cliff says, I'm the same age as you. Really, Cliff? Because your name's Cliff, so I assume you're 88.
2: Well, Steve isn't exactly Kyle.
1: No, okay, but Steve's feel like they were born as 40-year-olds. They were never experienced life as babies or kids, and they never experienced senior citizen. What's the last old man that you met and they said, that's Steve? They don't even exist. Interesting.
2: No, that's not true. That's not true. There's a lot of older men named Steve.
1: I don't know any old man named Steve.
2: I do.
1: Like in his 80s?
2: Maybe 70s, early.
1: 70s are the new 40s or whatever you guys are saying now to feel
2: better.
1: What say
2: you guys?
1: Donna! Now you're age shaming the 70-year-olds. Kill in. We're canceled.
2: Okay, all right. Okay. What are we doing?
1: I'm typing the question as we speak. Best slogan of all time.
2: Oh, he's doing
1: time.
2: It in real time. This is beautiful.
1: Oh, yeah. You know why, Donna? Because it's freaking living and freaking breathing.
2: Okay.
1: People are loving this. Ooh, and I put a fun, funky background on it, too. What do you think?
2: I love it.
1: Head over to my Facebook page.
2: You don't even know what color Patterson. That is.
1: Donna.
2: Yeah.
1: Anyway. Thanks for hanging out with us, everybody. You can always email the show. Donna and Steve Show at mytalk1071.com. Ray Romano. Ever heard of him?
2: I have.
1: Apparently, makes a whole lot of money from doing Everybody Loves Raymond and the syndication that helps these people stay rich and super rich forever, right?
2: Yeah.
1: Everybody Loves Raymond star Ray Romano set a Guinness World Record back in the day when he was paid nearly $2 million per episode for the show's ninth and final season. It's pretty good. Well, he still earns up to $18 million annually in syndication residuals, thanks to the fact that the show is streaming on services such as Paramount Plus and Peacock. They've got to pay rights to it. And if you're an executive producer, I think you end up getting some big money from it, as opposed to if you were just an actor on it.
2: That's amazing.
1: Wow.
2: Wow, you don't even have to work. How much did you say?
1: $18 million.
2: Dude, you're done. Retire. Go have fun. Go have a party. We don't need to see you again.
1: Hey, okay, so now that's getting a little mean-spirited at the end. But maybe he thinks like you think, which is you can't imagine retirement. You've said you would just become, your words, a whacked-out spinstress.
2: I don't think I ever said that.
1: And so you want to keep working and creating, and it keeps you young at heart and youthful in your mind.
2: You're right.
1: And maybe that's what Raymond wants to do also.
2: I like your stupid smile afterwards. You're so stupid.
1: I got it. Do you like that?
2: Yeah, it was great.
1: $18 million is a lot, but I mean, it pales in comparison, I think, to what we learned about Jerry Seinfeld and Larry David. I think they were both earning north of $50 or $60 million a year still.
2: Oh my gosh, that's insanity. Damn, his kids are so lucky.
1: I mean, listen, we've said it a gazillion times. We know, and it's true, it's true, it's true. Money cannot buy happiness. It cannot buy joy. It cannot buy that, like, a deep internal peace. But it can easily pay for oil changes,
2: college,
1: furnaces going out, garage doors on the fritz,
2: new
1: college.
2: Roofs.
1: Yes, I'd be saying, landscaping. Put a new roof on all the time. Get it up there seasonally. Swap it out each season.
2: Yeah, swap it out.
1: Swap it out. Boy, landscaping's expensive.
2: Tell me about it.
1: I got landscaping done when we moved in 6 years ago.
2: Yeah, how much did that cost?
1: I'm not even comfortable saying because it feels like such a crazy amount of money. All right, I'll show you a number.
2: All right, he's putting up his hands. I won't tell you anything. Whoa, really?
1: Something like that, Donna.
2: What did you have done?
1: Not enough. And then a bunch of the plants died.
2: Same. I have some arborvitaes that just look like sticks. And they have, like, you know, like they're losing their hair, like the balding guy trying to save it. That's me with my arborvitaes. There's one that's just like, it just looks like it's starving.
1: Yes. Are they getting well watered? They're tricky.
2: They're getting watered. Doing mere acid to fertilize them. It's a whole sitch. Anyway, landscaping is expensive.
1: But if you're Ray Romano, you can pay for it with your $18 million in residuals.
2: You're right. J.K. Rowling's...
1: Rolling like bowling.
2: ...dad. Listen to this. This is so crazy. Okay, so her dad actually sold signed copies of Harry Potter after she told him, this is a headline, to go pound sand.
1: Oh.
2: I've never heard that one. It's so British. What?
1: You've never heard that phrase?
2: No.
1: Yeah, pound sand, kick rocks.
2: Get out of here. Go pound sand. What does it mean?
1: I think buzz off.
2: Okay. Apparently, there's some kind of family thing. There's a new book out. The book is called A Pen to Change the World, The Life of J.K. Rowling. It's by a guy named Solomon Schmidt. It will be out in June. And I would assume this is an unauthorized book that describes a moment in her relationship with her dad as a breaking point. And the reason is, thank you for asking.
1: What is the reason, Donna?
2: J.K. Rowling's dad, according to this report, had an affair on her mom while her mom was at home suffering with MS.
1: Oh, my. Oh, geez. That got
2: so
1: dark.
2: So, I know. I'm sorry. But I just thought it was interesting. He allegedly, supposedly called her because he was having financial difficulties. She said, go pound sand. And then he sold copies of her book in New York and made $50,000. Oh, that's so messy.
1: Makes Thanksgiving a little weird.
2: Yes, it does.
1: Go pound sand is it's a metaphor for a useless activity, as sand would simply fall back into place when it was pounded or hit.
2: Okay.
1: And so you're just telling the person, go do something totally, utterly pointless.
2: Yeah, get out of my face. Okay. How do you feel about...
1: Maybe that's how we ought to sign off at the end of each show. Go ahead.
2: How do you feel about people who... So let me put it this way. The book that JK gave her dad, or the books, it's a gift, right? Technically, you could do whatever you want with them.
1: Whatever you want.
2: How do you feel when you give somebody something that they seem to really want and then they go and, like, sell it on Facebook Marketplace?
1: You know, I feel like time matters here.
2: Okay.
1: Are you flipping it? Or are we, like, flipping a house? You're immediately tearing it down, gutting it, and then you sell it immediately? Or is it 10
2: years later? An afterthought. You're like, oh, at the time I really wanted this, but I don't need it. What if it's six months later?
1: What I do need, 6 months is a little too. I think you need to own it for a year.
2: Okay.
1: Let's say that.
2: Okay.
1: But then there might come a time where you're thinking, you know what I could really use? $50,000.
2: Right.
1: So I'm going to sell this now.
2: For all that landscaping.
1: Oh, Donna.
2: Donna.
1: So much.
2: Anyway, I hope those kids working out.
1: I have a little Harry and Meghan news. I've been bringing some relationship news recently, Donna. Have you noticed?
2: I have, and I'm very pleasantly surprised.
1: I am attempting to learn a little bit more about these couples to honor you, Donna.
2: Thank you.
1: So they recently celebrated their 8-year wedding anniversary.
2: Aw.
1: And he got her these 2 bronze statues of penguins.
2: That's nice.
1: And I would say, Donna, that they were probably about, I don't know, let's say 2 to 2.5 feet tall. So it's not like little tiny ones like here where this is a charm on your necklace.
2: Sure.
1: And it sort of harkens back to this early costume party that they had thrown where everybody was supposed to wear onesies to this party.
2: Okay.
1: And they wore matching penguin onesies.
2: Aww.
1: And the sign of it was,
2: oh, I love it,
1: that the penguins stay together forever.
2: I love this.
1: However, I remember talking about the monogamy of penguins that we learned about when Morgan Freeman narrated March of the Penguins to us. And then I remember being educated, know better, do better, Donna, that they are not actually monogamous. They are serial monogamous, meaning every breeding season, they hook up with somebody new.
2: And then they really take care of that egg.
1: They do. They're all sitting on that thing.
2: It takes a village. Okay. Aside from that faux pas.
1: Okay. Yeah, yeah.
2: I love this statue.
1: You do? Yeah, it feels like it's, you know what it is? It's quirky. They have it up on this table. You could put it next to the door.
2: Yeah, it could be a doorstop.
1: I'd have it, you know what I'd like it to have? So it's these 2 bronze statues of penguins, and they're sort of like nuzzling into each other,
2: yes,
1: you know?
2: Yes, like they're a couple.
1: Like they're a couple. I would add a small little circle cage on their backside and let it be an umbrella holder. I feel like this needs to be an umbrella holder.
2: You know what? I don't hate that.
1: But it's not good to give an umbrella holder as a gift. So I think afterward we say,
2: right, let's put a little basket back there. Now, the only kind of umbrella that should hold is the kind with like the cane top.
1: Yes, we're not looking for a straight rod.
2: We're not. Well, yeah, we are.
1: No. We don't want a straight rod. We don't want it to be like this.
2: We don't want the collapsible one. We want the one that you have to hold like a cane.
1: Yes, but that's what I'm saying. We don't want the straight rod handle. We want the curved cane handle.
2: That's right.
1: If we can't cane it, we don't need it.
2: That's right.
1: We'd rather get wet.
2: You damn right.
1: Tell you what.
2: Bring back the bonnet. Bring back the rain bonnet.
1: Donna's been talking about this for a long time. I'll just say this to you umbrella people out there. I get it. I get why you like flexing on those rainy days. They're like, I have an umbrella in my car because I'm prepared. The rest of us are doing the weird it's raining hunch walk. I don't know what the hunching in does whenever it's raining. No one ever just proudly, if you don't have an umbrella, you never just walk normally in the rain. You do this, everybody does this weird little shoulders up, chin down, forward, slightly tilted toward the ground to try to keep your face dry.
2: Yeah.
1: It's such a weird thing. But the umbrella people are like, yeah, I know.
2: I am an umbrella person, but I'm not a good umbrella person.
1: What do you mean?
2: Well, every time I'll put the umbrella up before I get out of the car, and then it turns inside out.
1: Mm-hmm.
2: You know the kind we need? The bubble, the dome.
1: Yes.
2: That's a good one.
1: That's a good one.
2: It keeps the wind away from your face.
1: Yeah, sometimes it rains sideways.
2: Yeah, the bubble dome.
1: Let me just see really quick before we go to break. How much, don't look it up. How much do you think?
2: Face,
1: yeah, sometimes it rains sideways.
2: Yeah, the bubble dome.
1: Let me just see really quick before we go to break. How much... Don't look it up. How much do you think a bubble dome umbrella costs?
2: Do you want like a nice one?

0: And it's translucent. It's got to be translucent.
1: Yeah, yeah, yeah.
0: Otherwise it would.
1: Otherwise it has to have like holly hobby or something like that. Strawberry shortcake.
0: Well, no, I just mean if it's going to be fully in front of you, it needs to be transparent so you can see.
1: Oh.
0: That's the point.
1: Yeah, that's a good point.
0: Don't try to decorate this. Here she is out there with Polly Pocket on her umbrella running into signposts and people. You're a menace.
1: Anyway, okay, I'll take it.
0: Happy early birthday.
1: Thank you. You sure it's quality? Because I really need a quality.
0: Donna,
1: one.
0: It's from Walmart. Enough said. Happy birthday. I don't know if Walmart advertised here. I just wanted to.
1: It's fine. Shields has one too for $18.
0: Oh, really?
1: Yeah.
0: Oh, they have a really great return policy too.
1: Yeah, let's get it from there.
0: All right, fine.
1: They have better ratings too.
0: Coming up, which member of the royal family got pooped on in public? That next, Don and Steve.
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7: I will say this, though. 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Only Shazam can solve that.
4: Not true. 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
7: Hey, Mike.
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4: I'm
7: know
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7: Because then I delete it. I go, why do I have this? I've used it twice in the past 10 years.
4: Guess what, Brittany? We just did it. We just successfully beat Shazam. You never need it again.
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0: Hi, welcome back. Thank you for listening. It is Donna and Steve. Royals, they're just like us.
1: Prove it.
0: Okay, thanks for asking. Mm-hmm. King Charles was at an event in Northern Ireland, and it was like this seaside town, and he was shaking people's hands and whatnot, and it turns out a seagull pooped on the back of his jacket.
1: Dang it.
0: He didn't know until someone, I guess, told him.
1: Oh.
0: You have to see it. You have to, like...
1: This is a bummer.
0: You have to, like... It's just... I mean, does anything ruin your credibility more than somebody with food in their hair?
1: Yeah.
0: Poop on their jacket?
1: They go hand in hand, these things.
0: And he's just like, yeah, it's fine. He didn't even, like, once he knew... He didn't even say, yeah, let me get a new suit jacket.
1: Oh, it's a big, it's a big white spot.
0: It's a biggie.
1: It's a big one.
0: It's a bigger.
1: Yeah, that's a bummer. But you know what? I appreciate him not getting all freaked out and saying, like, you know, take me back to my royal carriage and let's change it. He was like,
0: it's fine.
1: Listen, I've waited a million years to become king.
0: But you know what, Steve?
1: What's that, Donna?
0: I hope he's not going into a restaurant. Nobody even wiped it off for him. Like, just get a baby wipe or something.
1: Yeah.
0: A Lysol wipe.
1: Something. Don't let it dry.
0: You dummies.
1: I will say this, which really makes me feel, I guess, kind of like I relate with King Charles. We just got our driveway resealed.
0: Nice. It must be really nice.
1: It is really nice. It is really nice. But I'll tell you what, there was a... So it's this fresh blacktop now. There was a bird, apparently... Apparently, that relieves himself on the freshly sealed new blacktop. And I'll tell you, Don, if it wasn't going for 36 inches long, I don't know what was. I just thought it was clearly a flyby.
0: Oh,
1: almost
0: wow.
1: Like they were graffitiing the joint.
0: They were like those planes that go over wildfires.
1: Yes. And then they drop all of that. And you're like, wow, how do they have that much stuff in them? I can't believe it. And this is it with the birds.
0: You know what it is? They like the black.
1: Yeah.
0: Because I have a black fence. You know, it's not like it's not an iron fence, but picture that. Okay.
1: Okay.
0: Because I'm sure it's plastic. There's bird poop all over it. My mailbox has bird poop all over it. And I got to get out there with the hose all the time.
1: Yeah.
0: Even after you clean it, there's more like 3 days later.
1: You know who I think put them up to it, this bird?
0: Who?
1: Is the sparrows from our backyard. The swallows. The swallows.
0: Those sons of guns.
1: They are like, hey, do you mind if we set up a nest everywhere? Oh, sure. I like birds. Oh, one last thing after they've already signed and now we have a legally binding contract. I'm going to crap all over your post for the next 3 months. And if you do anything about it, Pete is going to come for you.
0: And not only that, I'm going to dive bomb you every time you're near my baby's nest.
1: Yeah. Oh, and how long will they be babies? Pretty much the whole freaking summer. So you can go back inside now, sir. These are the words of the swallows, not mine. And they put up that bird. Anyway, shout out to King Charles.
0: Yeah, way to go, Chuck.
1: Yeah. Hey, Donna.
0: What?
1: Although, did he become a Chuck once he got crapped
0: yes.
1: on?
0: Yes. King Charles.
1: Oh, man.
0: Let me try that again. King Charles.
1: You're so good at saying that.
0: Is now King Chuck. Chucky.
1: Chucky.
0: Chuck. Chuckinator.
1: My favorite headline of today. Actor Glenn Powell once met a woman who was eating a picture of him every day to get his attention.
0: I saw this.
1: How did you pass this up? This is great.
0: I saw the woman.
1: There's a woman named Monique on TikTok. This actually all like was from 2025, but it's getting this new life online. Her name is Monique. She's on TikTok. She made it her mission to eat a picture of Glenn Powell every day until mm-hmm. he gave her a part in one of his movies. You'll see people do this on social media a lot where they say, hi, I'm going to do this every day until blank.
0: So it's like going on a hunger strike, kind of, except she's eating instead.
1: Exactly. Yeah. So you will see people do these sort of challenges, and they often go viral. Well, Glenn ended up meeting this woman, Monique, at the premiere of The Running Man. And when she asked, this is all on video, she asks him to sign a photo of himself. So he autographs it, none the wiser. Thanks so much for coming out. And then she ripped it in half and wolfed it down.
0: In front of him.
1: And right in like, front of him. He's
0: I don't know what's happening.
1: What is going on here?
0: Well,
1: she does claim that the paper was plant-based and 100% edible.
0: Yeah, I don't think the Sharpie ink is.
1: You know, you live a long enough life, you got worse than Sharpie in your stomach lining.
0: You're probably right.
1: I bet we've probably accidentally swallowed nuts or bolts at some point.
0: Oh, totally. I think we've got insects, plastics.
1: You know what? When I die,
0: yeah,
1: I would like an open casket and obviously some sort of a salute. Key to the city, retroactive, you know, all the things. Please make sure the pomp and circumstance is there.
0: Sure.
1: But I'd like to be displayed inside out. I want you guys to have fun. See what the heck was going on in there. You already know I have a butt disease, proctitis.
0: Yeah, I think I'm good.
1: Okay. You know what? I am good. Yeah, I said it out loud and I feel horrified with myself and I'm going to stay right side out.
0: Okay, cool.
1: Thank you for RSVPing to my funeral ahead of time.
0: You got it.
1: I was just going to go dark. I'm not going to go dark. You don't want me to go dark.
0: Do you really want people gawking at you, though?
1: What do I care?
0: I don't know. I feel like people often like have grimaces that they didn't normally have in real life.
1: Yeah, but I do think, all right, friends, we're going to shift topic for a moment. Let's process this, though. I personally feel that if the person is in a condition, it hasn't been something, you know, really difficult to their physical body when they die, where they just can't have an open casket.
0: Yes.
1: If there's an ability to have one open, I feel that it offers a touch of closure. Even, and this is going to sound so dark, but I really mean this. Even if you can touch the hand, albeit embalmed, of the person that you lost one more time, or just to put your hand on their shoulder or to touch their hair one more time. You know, there's, I, for me, it feels like there would be something cathartic or healing in that, as opposed to, because so much of it feels final already when somebody passes, right? And so to never be able to see them again doesn't feel great. That being said, we've all been to funerals before in their open casket, and you're right. The person does not look at their best, and there's fluid, and there's bruising, and there's all sorts of stuff. Your thoughts?
0: I don't know. Sometimes I can't get that last image out of my head.
1: I've been going to
0: wakes, and I'm not even exaggerating, since I'm probably 2 years old. Mm. My parents took me to every wake because there was no one to watch me when I was a kid.
1: Right.
0: So we've all seen bodies in caskets since we were little. I worry sometimes about people who don't bring their kids, because then that creates this anxiety, trauma.
1: That's a fair point.
0: Like my sister's kids, when their grandmother died and grandfather, I mean, they went right up to the casket to normalize that whole experience.
1: Yeah. Yeah. I remember the first funeral I was at, I was 8. Yeah, boy, they're tough, aren't they?
0: They're really tough and confusing when you're little.
1: Yeah, but there is something to be said. I think there's value in what you're talking about.
0: It's like ceremonious, you know?
1: Yeah, and it's almost a form of exposure therapy. If you keep them away, away, away, away, away until they're an adult, then it's like this big, hairy, scary thing. Whereas, tough as it might be, if they are younger and go up and you're just explaining, you know, we view everything so Western, and does that fit my blog style of parenting?
0: Right.
1: I'm imagining if you live in a bunch of other parts of the world, it's like, we're going there because death is a part of life.
0: Right.
1: So we're going to go say goodbye to this person now.
0: Right.
1: What the hell are we doing?
0: I'm not sure.
1: Hey, I don't know what your wishes are, but you've got my word. Shake my hand.
0: I'm not shaking your hand until I hear it first.
1: No, come on, please shake my hand.
0: Say it first. Say what you're going to say.
1: I'm going to open casket that thing no matter what.
0: Me?
1: For you, yes.
0: No,
1: I'm unlocking that thing.
0: Absolutely not.
1: Donna, please.
0: I will be at the crematorium.
1: How about the bottom half? Let us see your feet.
0: Okay, that's fine. I'll be dead. I don't care.
1: Okay. Well, okay. All right, fine. We'll take a break. That didn't make sense. Bye.
2: Where talk is fun.
3: I need a break from everything.
2: My talk. Everything entertainment.
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9: I need some information.
10: Well, a new three-part Netflix series about the 2005 Michael Jackson trial will set to premiere on June 3rd. It will be called Michael Jackson, The Verdict. And the docuseries covers the pop icon's 2003 charges of child molestation, the resulting trial, and the media circus that revolved around the courtroom proceedings. The doc features key individuals who were in the courtroom, including jurors, witnesses, accusers, and defenders. And the series explores the case against Jackson from both the prosecution and the defense sides and points of view. In some other news, The Testaments has been renewed for a second season at Hulu. The series, which serves as a follow-up to The Handmaid's Tale, originally debuted back in April, and the news comes just ahead of the season one finale, which is dropping on May 27th. And The Testaments has received mostly favorable reviews from critics since it launched, while audiences have streamed over 45 million hours of the show globally across Hulu and Disney+. And finally, WWE is getting into the patriotic spirit for America's 250th birthday with a new documentary special. USA Network is going to air this documentary. It's called WWE Made in America. It will air on May 29th. Then encore presentations will air on USA throughout June and on the 4th of July. And per the logline, WWE Made in America will explore the evolution of a regional business into a global powerhouse, examining how the company mirrored the American spirit across five decades. All right, that'll wrap up the dirt for this hour. For more entertainment news, go to mytalk1071.com. You can also download the MyTalk app.
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0: guys, welcome back. It is hour two of the Donna and Steve show. So happy to have you on board the crazy train.
1: All aboard, mommy.
0: See what I did? Let's get off the train.
1: Oh, wait, we just got on it.
0: Oh, let's get on the plane. Last week, Nick Lachey revealed that he and his family randomly ended up on a flight to Hawaii back in March with his ex-wife, Jessica Simpson, and her clan. He said that Jessica, her mother, and her estranged husband, Eric Johnson, were in first class, but her kids were in coach. And people are being real critical about that, saying it's not a great look. And then yesterday, or in the past few days, she passed the buck on to her mom, saying her mother bought the tickets and the trip was her mother's treat. And then she went on to say that if she had bought the tickets, the kids would have been in first class with her. To which I say, who cares? Like, so what?
1: Did these same people who were complaining about this, did they feel that Catherine O'Hara was a bad mother in Home Alone? Now, ultimately, right? She was, because she left Kevin Home Alone, but we can't get into that part of it. They were seated in first class, and every child was back there in coach. All of the parents
0: exactly
1: left their kids to coach.
0: It's not like they're, you know, 14 months old. That we're talking about a 12-year-old, a 14-year-old, and a 7-year-old.
1: Yeah.
0: So the 14-year-old or the 12-year-old can look after the 7-year-old if they're all sitting in a row.
1: That's right.
0: Like, what are they going to do in first class?
1: Yeah.
0: Order a martini? Give
1: honest
0: me a break.
1: To goodness.
0: They're
1: yeah.
0: kids. They're little. They fit in the seats.
1: Yes. Yeah. Guess what is first class to kids? Coach.
0: Right.
1: Little bodies. Little people.
0: Okay. I'm relieved to hear you say that, because I was like, come on. You're going to get on her case for that?
1: Yeah. No, I think that's fine. And I knew that you would feel positive about that, even if she made the choice to do it, right?
0: Yeah.
1: Because you're very much of the mindset, albeit hypothetical, but parents don't owe nothing to their kids, and your money ain't my money, ain't your money.
0: That's
1: and
0: right.
1: All that kind of stuff.
0: Get
1: I bet you'd
0: there.
1: Actually be a pretty big softie as a mother, but I appreciate and respect your perspective on, ain't nobody got time for this. I earn this money.
0: Well, and it also depends how far back they were. Like, maybe they were like the next row.
1: What
0: for
1: if it was the
0: know?
1: Last row? Still okay?
0: I mean, it's a little trickier because now you got to walk past your ex-husband to get to your kids, probably.
1: Yeah, but that wasn't a part of the planning process.
0: That's true.
1: Well,
0: that's
1: wouldn't that true. Be nice if it showed you not just what seats were taken, but who?
0: Right.
1: Let me look this person up.
0: Oh, I like that.
1: Is there something there?
0: I
1: that
0: like
1: maybe
0: it.
1: We could dating app our seat assignments on planes?
0: Oh, that's cute.
1: Swipe, and now we're swiping right.
0: I like that.
1: Yeah.
0: And I really like that.
2: And I really like that.
1: Why'd he do it? Why did Garth Brooks do that video?
0: And why does he say that? Instead of, I really like that. He goes, I really like that.
2: Think of it more as a conversation.
1: Hang on a minute. This
0: love,
1: happens every
0: I
1: now and again.
0: I can't. Garth.
1: Do we have the full?
3: Give me 2 seconds.
1: All right. This is the every now and again, I'd say once every 45 to 60 days.
0: We reset.
1: If you're new to the show, hi, welcome. I'm Steve Patterson.
0: Hi, I'm Donna Valentine.
1: And sometimes you'll hear that voice. And that is the voice of Garth Brooks, who posted the first Facebook video that he had ever posted in the year 2015, I think it was. It was like 10 years into Facebook.
0: Yes.
1: And then he decided to finally take a video. He's in a hotel room. And
0: it's awkward. It's awkward.
1: It's awkward is such an understatement. Here is the full, unedited, first ever Facebook post from Garth Brooks.
2: Well, I guess it's official. We're now on Facebook. I really wasn't sure about this at the start. But then a friend of mine said something that just made all kinds of sense. She said, think of it more as a conversation.
0: Oh, no.
2: I like that.
0: Ew.
2: But I'm already finding out on my own. So it's wiping the walls out between you and me. And I really like that.
1: Okay.
2: It allows us into each other's worlds, or I guess in my case, the hotel room.
1: Faux laughter.
2: When I think about things I want to post cool stuff, slick stuff, neat stuff.
0: Again.
2: But most of the stuff I'm going to post is going to be raw stuff like this.
1: Whoa.
2: This is just who I am. So if this is truly a conversation, Then I say, let the conversation begin.
0: Wow, that is really performative.
1: Donna. This is your best friend.
0: I do love Garth. Everybody loves Garth. He's a good dude, and he's talented.
1: It's so... The faux laughter I struggle with.
0: I know.
1: Well, I guess it's official. Or in my case, it's hotel room.
0: Love you, Garth.
1: We love you, Garth. Yeah,
0: Garth,
1: yeah,
0: you're
1: right,
0: so
1: right.
0: Nice. And if he's you'd so like sweet.
1: To, would we do an interview with Garth on the show if he offered?
0: Not now.
1: Yeah, probably. It's just amazing that whole maybe 45-second clip consists of each individual sentence is its own standalone soundbite for us that is just so entertaining. I forgot. Midway through that, I forgot about cool stuff, slick stuff, neat stuff.
0: You did?
1: Yeah.
2: When I think about things I want to post cool stuff, slick stuff, neat stuff.
1: Slick. Listen to how he like really puts his body weight into slick stuff.
2: Slick stuff.
1: What? What does he mean?
0: I don't know. Well, it's slick. We should go back and look at some of his other Facebook posts.
1: That's right. We need to look into...
0: Did he
1: what
0: post
1: was the
0: neat
1: second
0: stuff?
1: Post?
0: Right.
1: I see his slick stuff... Him being in a hotel room, bored out of his mind, but like tempted to try to post something slick. And it's just a weird graphics thing that he worked on. Like, look at this graphic. Pretty slick, right? I don't know.
0: I don't know. I'll look into it, okay? Because it would be interesting to see if there was actual slick stuff.
1: There had to have been neat stuff. It's so easy to make neat stuff. Anyway. Did Madonna take a shot at Charlie XCX?
0: This is a really good question.
1: All right, so listen, here's how the story goes. In the song Rock Music, Charlie XCX sings, "I think the dance floor is dead, so now we're making rock music." Okay. Well, Madonna then comes out with her own situation. Yesterday, she posted some pictures on Instagram of her with the caption, "If your dance floor feels dead... maybe you're playing the wrong music." What say you, Donna?
0: Well, Madonna does have a new album coming out.
1: Confessions 2 comes out July 3rd.
0: I almost wonder if it's a tongue-in-cheek kind of teasing kind of thing. I don't know.
1: Charlie XCX was the one who did Hot Girl Summer?
0: Sure.
1: Come on, Donna.
0: I don't remember.
1: Donna.
0: I don't know.
1: I like it when people say member. Thanks for saying that.
0: You're welcome. Okay.
1: Are they beefing?
0: I don't think they're beefing. That'd be a weird beef. I'm sorry. I'm looking at slick stuff right now.
1: Oh, yeah?
0: Not really.
2: Cool stuff.
1: Brat Summer. Wait, Brat?
0: Oh, that's the one. Yes.
1: Brat.
0: That's right. You got it.
1: I got it.
0: You got it, buddy.
1: I read Brat as Brat.
0: What?
1: I read Brat as Brat because I'm thinking of
0: Brats.
1: In the summer.
0: Sure.
1: When's the last time you had a brat? I haven't had a brat in, it's probably been 2 years.
0: I may have dabbled a couple years ago.
1: What does that mean?
0: I may have taken a piece of someone's brat.
1: Bite from it, or did you cut it off?
0: I would have cut it.
1: Okay, you're a lady.
0: I'm not a savage.
1: I understand.
0: Thank you. All right, well, that was fun. I don't think they're beefing. I think she's just playing. Oh. I have a real quick update. Remember there's a biopic of Billy Joel in the works called Billy and Me?
1: Yes.
0: And Billy Joel is like, you don't have my permission. You don't have the rights to my life, yada, yada, yada. Well, the director of that biopic.
1: Come on, man.
0: I'm better than this. The director of the upcoming Billy Joel biopic is pushing back on Billy Joel's camp, saying, I'm sorry, but we're doing the movie.
1: And can they use the music?
0: No. And the thing is, the story is about his early manager's point of view. It's kind of his life story, too. But Billy Joel only did covers. Up until Piano Man. So
1: they don't even need his music.
0: That's what they're saying.
1: Okay, interesting. I still think the general concept is going to struggle to get people
0: you
1: to
0: might
1: sit
0: be
1: down
0: right.
1: and watch it.
0: You might be right.
1: Especially if as this goes on, they try to distance themselves more from it being about Billy and more about this guy.
0: Yeah.
1: There might be a really interesting story there. But if I'm a studio executive, I'm saying I don't have enough on the paper to sell this to an audience.
0: Sure.
1: I should be an executive.
0: Well, you know, this guy who's doing the film, he won an Oscar for Bohemian Rhapsody. Ooh. So the guy knows what he's doing. It's not going to be some schmucky movie. But one of Billy Joel's friends from I think the name of his band was like the Hassles. One of his lifelong friends is on board with this too. So to be continued, the drama I'm sure will go on until we get a release date for the movie.
1: Dunkin' Donuts is set to offer something that will roll out nationwide that is a cry for help if you've ever seen one. I will tell you what it is when we come back. Donna, Steve, my talk.
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1: What's up, friends? 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You could go see Guys and Dolls, which is on stage now at Chanhassen Dinner Theaters on their main stage. My wife, Lou, and I, we've seen it twice now. Once, the two of us, once with a couple of our kids. Our kids loved it as well. 13 and 15 are their ages who we took. But it's just a great show. It's a really funny cast. I talked to a lot of people afterward who just kept saying the same phrase. I was smiling ear to ear. I just felt like I was smiling the whole time. So there's so much greatness to take in on that stage. So many laughs. The singing is great. Some of the dance numbers are just wonderful. Like, you just won't want to turn away. They're so great. Chan also has a fireside theater, which also hosts tribute concerts throughout the summer. And then Stevie Ray's Comedy Cabaret. I got it all. Happens Friday and Saturday nights.
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15: It's been a while, but I'm finding my faith. 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
0: Hi, welcome back. I know I'd be curious to know if anyone has bought anything on Uzi.
1: Can you spell it, please?
0: Nope.
1: Can you use it in a sentence?
0: Look at this cool jumpsuit I got on Uzi.
1: Can you spell it, please?
0: I don't think I can.
1: Ma'am. Are you on the website?
0: No, so, but I get pop-ups. In front of you. I get pop-ups constantly, and it just disappeared. That's why. U-O-Z.
1: It's not O O.
0: U-O-Z-O-O-Z-I-I. No.
1: U-O-O-Z-I-I. Shop Uzi.
0: Stop it.
1: Well, wait a minute. Are they largely plush animals?
0: No. E-E. No.
1: Oh. Okay. Well, because look.
0: It is U. O-O-Z-E-E.
1: Okay. U-O-O-Z-E-E.
0: And the reason is they have a lot of colorful clothing, but I feel like it might be one of those fast fashion kind of sites.
1: Mm-hmm.
0: And I could look up reviews, but I'd just be curious to know what you guys think. Like, come on, they're like,
17: yeah, let's get some, oh, they got some color.
0: Let's
17: they
0: get some color. Cool clothes out there, people. I'm so sick of gray and blue and...
1: Yeah. Look at
0: brown.
1: Me.
0: Brown.
1: You see me every day. It's like, where's
0: cream.
1: He shop? Mervin's?
0: Right? Oh.
1: It's Mervin's.
0: R.I.P.
1: Did they die?
0: I think so. Mervin's, California.
1: You ever go to Dillard's? Have you heard of
0: when
1: Dillard's?
0: When I lived in Georgia, I did.
1: Oh, okay. Yeah, yeah, yeah. They went in New Mexico and in California when I lived there. Yeah.
0: Yeah, Dillard's.
1: It was like, oh, I'm going to Dillard's.
0: Are you
1: It
0: now?
1: Just seems like this is the home of where middle management shops. It didn't even say men's section. It said middle management.
0: You know what? I kind of liken it to Nordstrom.
1: No, Nordstrom is nicer than Dillard's.
0: Is it? Oh, I thought Dillard's was fancy.
1: I don't think so. I think of Dillard's more as an accessible, approachable department store. Oh. Nordstrom is expensive. Nice, fancy stuff. Cool stuff. Slick stuff. Neat stuff.
0: Yeah, you're right. Yeah, you're right. You're right. I didn't know that. I didn't know. I thought Dillard's was, you know. Hey, they're having 30 to 65% off on your favorite brands as we speak.
1: Why are you slurring so much? Be honest. If you have a problem, it's okay, and I will support you through this.
0: I'm eating watermelon, and it may or may not be spiked.
1: Boy, man, if someone's out there spiking fruit, you think there are fruit spikers out there?
0: I don't know.
1: Oh, yeah, all you people who are making your grown-up popsicles. These freaking alcoholics,
0: I know,
1: huh?
0: Right?
1: These same ladies who are like, let's do brunch. We'll meet at 8 a.m. and have vodka.
0: Jello shots after. Yeah, I don't know.
1: Dunkin' Donuts is now selling what I would describe as a cry for help. It is a 48-ounce bucket of iced coffee. This is rolling out nationwide. It was originally tested at a few locations in New England. For reference, a venti iced coffee at Starbucks is 24 ounces. So this is double that. And if you're thinking, all right, I know they call it a bucket, but what does it look like? A bucket.
0: Okay, can we clarify?
1: Sure.
0: Because you said bucket, and I thought, oh, get a bucket to bring into the office.
1: Like a bucket of beers or something like that with individual coffees in it.
0: This is one drink the size of your head, and that is not an exaggeration. Mm-hmm. It's like these kids with their water bottles these days.
1: But this one is sort of shorter. It's not tall. This is short and round.
0: It's stocky.
1: And it has one straw, meaning they are serving this for one person.
0: And the straw is a little wider than normal.
1: Yes, to get more of it into you sooner.
0: Do you know what this reminds me of? There used to be a shot that would come in at a bar that I used to hang out at in my 20s that came in a fish bowl, and it was called a fruity hookah.
1: Mm.
0: And it would be all this fruity drink stuff, and then there'd be five straws around it, and everyone would like suck it down.
1: Yeah.
0: Quickly on the count of three.
1: Yeah.
0: That's what this is. This is not for one person. What are you trying to kill us?
1: I just think if you see someone, and I love caffeine, but if you see someone walking around with one of these giant buckets of coffee from Dunkin', check in on them.
0: Yeah, do.
1: Hey, how are you? And they'll be like, good, man. I'm super good.
0: I'm so good right now.
1: Just put your arm around that person and say, yeah. Hey, I'm here.
0: I agree. It's too much, guys. What?
1: It just looks so big.
0: It looks
1: like the kind of bucket that you would bring to
0: a festival.
1: I was going to say to the beach and have little plastic shovels in it and things like that. It almost looks like like the big circle buckets of ice cream that they sell,
0: you know,
1: that you put in your freezer.
0: Sure.
1: It looks like that.
0: That's exactly what it is.
1: We have one of these buckets at home that we have a bunch of sidewalk chalk in.
0: Oh, I was going to suggest dog poop. You know, you put your dog poop bags in the bucket until the morning of, no?
1: I see what you're saying.
0: And then you put the lid on it.
1: Yeah.
0: So that you don't have to look at it.
1: What's in a bag, right?
0: Yeah, all the poop is in a bag. Individual bags of dog poop. I don't know. I pick up my dog's poop regularly. Personally.
1: Okay.
0: So there's a lot of dog poop bags.
1: Okay. How often do you pick up your dog's poop in the yard?
0: Every time the dog poops. And I see it.
1: Because you're out there with the dog. That's right.
0: Right.
1: You can't let your dog out.
0: But even when I had a dog that I did let out in the yard freely, I would just make a mental note where it is. And then the next time I go out, I would go and pick it up. I can't deal with that mess before mowing the lawn.
1: Amen, sister. But what Donna's not telling you is she would watch from the inside of the house during the winter. And she had a paper.
0: Like a map.
1: A map of her own backyard. And she, with a Sharpie or a little pen, friends, hear me when I say this. This is true. She would mark down on this paper map roughly where the dog pooped. Mm-hmm. So that when the snow finally melted and spring came, she knew exactly where to go.
0: Okay, I see what you're doing. Tell me your type A without telling me your type A.
1: I wouldn't
0: wait until spring, but just the next chance I had, I would have little X's. You know how coaches in the NFL make the...
1: Yes.
0: Yeah, so I would have a little map like that, and it'd just be like little X's all over. And I'd be like, tree. And then,
1: How much acreage did you live on that you couldn't just walk out there and look around a little bit?
0: Maybe I was already in my underwear.
1: I don't know how that applies. What the hell?
0: Anyway, pick up your dog poop if
1: what?
0: You can.
1: What did that even mean?
0: I was already in for the night or day.
1: Oh, don't walk around your house
0: Let's
1: in your
0: play
1: underwear.
0: A game. Give us a call, please.
1: Bye.
0: I need help. All right.
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19: 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You bring so much laughter and love. You're everything to me. Everything.
18: 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Everything entertainment.
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16: 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Forecast for the rest of today, partly cloudy skies with a high of 66. More partly cloudy skies tonight with a low of 48. Looking ahead to tomorrow for your Friday, it's going to be cloudy with a chance of showers in the afternoon with a high of 65. And right now, My Talk, partly cloudy and 57.

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1: Morning, everyone.
0: Welcome back to the show. It is the Donna and Steve show. We appreciate you guys joining us today.
1: What's it called? One of those things when you like tip a domino over and then it takes all the dominoes down and then it hits a spoon. The spoon releases the egg. A Rube Goldberg? A Rube Goldberg?
0: Rubric.
1: Not a Rubik's Cube. Rubric. No. It's a blank, blank, blank.
0: Okay, I don't know the answer to your question.
1: You can find it. Just think with me.
0: Okay, here we go.
1: First of all, do you understand what I'm talking about?
0: Yes.
1: Okay.
0: Yeah, the domino effect, you know, the spoon drops and then the egg goes down and then it
1: lands in the cup. The cup tips over. Yeah. Okay. That's called a Rube Goldberg.
0: Stanley Kubrick.
1: Stanley. Rube Goldberg. This feels like something producer Stormer would know. Do you know what this is?
2: I have no idea what you're
1: really?
2: Talking
1: okay.
2: about.
1: Really? Okay. Oh, dang
0: it. You don't know what he's talking about either?
2: No, not at all.
1: 651.
0: It's kind of that whatever effect. It's a domino effect that just...
2: The Mandela effect?
1: No.
0: I'm just saying that it's like this big, elaborate thing. Experiment.
2: It sounds like you guys are describing Mousetrap, the board game.
1: It is a Rube Goldberg machine. I think I was right already.
0: Wow.
1: This is an intentionally over-engineered contraption that uses a long winding chain reaction, similar to a domino effect, to perform a very simple everyday task in a complicated and entertaining way.
0: Yeah, it is very entertaining to watch.
1: Why is it called Rube Goldberg?
0: It's got to be somebody's name, right?
1: Why called Rube Goldberg?
0: You're kind of a Rube.
1: Donna.
0: What?
1: It's named after the American cartoonist and inventor Reuben Garrett Lucius Rube Goldberg.
0: All right, we need to shorten
1: up
0: that name. Yeah.
1: He gained fame for drawing absurdly complex chain reaction contraptions intentionally designed to perform simple everyday tasks. So he drew them and then people started doing them.
0: Fun. Okay.
1: Like crazy contraption that was just meant to stir your coffee.
0: Sure.
1: Yeah. What if you liked a guy? You were super hot for him.
0: Oh,
1: you
0: boy,
1: guys had
0: stormer.
1: A nice connection.
2: the game. Whatever.
1: Somebody already on the line?
2: Yes, they are. They're waiting for us.
1: All right. Hang on one second. And then imagine, what was I talking about? Oh, everything's going great. But then the one thing you don't know about this guy, you love him. He's funny. He's kind. He loves animals, etc. But then he takes you to his house and wants to show you something in his basement. Finished. Mm-hmm. It's finished basement.
0: Okay, nice.
1: And he's a real wacky inventor.
0: I'm okay with that.
1: Yeah?
0: Smart guy, right? No, if he had choo-choo trains, well, he's probably smart too because he probably services the trains on the track.
1: That's how you can identify a real genius. Someone who's servicing their model train set. Let's play a game.
0: I don't know if I want to.
1: Come on, after all that.
3: It's time to go to college.
4: It's time to attend the College of Pop Culture Knowledge. And here's your host, Jason Stormer.
2: Now, if he dresses up like a conductor, Donna's out, right?
1: I don't know. She seems
0: pretty
1: interested in him.
0: Open.
1: I almost feel like we just identified that she's looking for a conductor. You could do well.
0: Gotta be in the outfit, though, right? You gotta have the hat and everything in stripes.
1: Yeah, you gotta
0: overalls.
1: Yeah, whatever they wear, mustache.
0: How about those guys on the train tracks, like
1: pumping the well or whatever?
0: Yeah.
1: What's that doing?
0: Pumping back and forth.
1: What does that do?
0: It's like some kind of trolley.
1: Does it get it moving?
0: I don't know.
1: What do we have on the line?
2: And he greets you every morning with all aboard.
0: Oh my God.
1: That'd be fun.
2: All right. Well, welcome back to the College of Pop Culture Knowledge, everybody. It's Donna Valentine, 149 points, trailing Steve Patterson with 196 points, 47-point lead for Steve going into the game today.
1: Wow.
2: Your lifeline today, we're going up to Blaine. Donna Valentine, we're saying good morning to Arlene.
0: Hi, Arlene.
5: Hi.
0: Hi, how are
1: Arlene,
0: you today?
1: Arlene, how bored were you during that conversation before we went to you?
5: Oh, no, I was giggling. It was awesome.
1: Oh, great. Hey.
0: Hey-o.
1: What's up about Arlene? What's going on, Arlene, after you play the game today? Take us into your world. What happens next?
5: I'm just relaxing today. Maybe I'll go get a car. Maybe not. We'll have to see how the day goes.
1: Whoa. Hang on.
0: Maybe I'll go get a car.
1: What, are you like filthy rich? What do you mean maybe you'll decide to go get a vehicle today?
5: Well, I had one ordered and it just came in, but I don't know if I feel like going. I feel lazy today, so maybe I'll wait till tomorrow.
1: Hey, Arlene. Get off your A and go get your car, man. This is a fun day, right? You go get the car. It's very exciting. You want to drive around and do errands when you get a new car.
5: That's so true.
1: Arlene, what kind of vehicle are you purchasing?
5: It's a RAV4. A new one.
1: Donna had a RAV4.
0: Yeah, they last forever.
1: That was the first car my mom let me drive, was our old Toyota RAV4.
0: Nice.
1: All right, Arlene. Donna, you look distracted, I'll be honest with you. Is there anything that you would like to say to Arlene?
0: You are going to be my lifeline, and I thank you for calling in today. Should we find out what the topic is?
1: Yeah, let's do it.
2: Let's do it. All right. Well, for our topic for the game today, this actor has been making waves at the Cannes Film Festival for wearing berets. Now he's promoting his new movie, Propeller One Way Night Coach, and he says, well, old school directors wore berets and glasses, and I thought, you know, I'm going to do that too. That actor is John Travolta. We're doing John Travolta trivia today.
1: I saw him talking on the Today Show about this beret thing and talking about playing the role of a director in real life, essentially.
0: Yes.
1: It felt very awkward.
0: I know.
1: Has he gotten weird and stiff as age goes on?
0: I think he's hanging out with Garth.
1: All right. I'm out of here. Good luck. I'm leaving.
2: All right, Steve is leaving the room, and Arlene, I'm going to put you on hold really quick as we go over the first round of questions with D-Val again. John Travolta trivia today. Miss Valentine, are you ready?
0: I don't know.
2: All right, well, let's begin anyway. All right, John Travolta starred alongside Olivia Newton-John in this 1978 musical.
0: Grease.
2: He portrayed this legendary figure in Capital One commercials from 2020 to 2025.
0: Uncle Sam? I'll come back to that.
2: And he starred alongside this singer in the Disney movie, Bolt.
0: I'm never going to get that one. But who was he playing? He was like Santa Claus. He was Santa Claus. Mm-hmm. Or Old Saint Nick.
2: Mm-hmm. And then he starred alongside this singer in the Disney movie, Bolt. Came out in 2008. Animated.
0: Lady Gaga.
2: All right, time is up. Let's bring Arlene back into the conversation. Arlene, you heard my John Travolta questions. You heard Donna's answers. Would you like to change any of Donna's answers?
5: Yeah, for the last one.
2: Okay.
5: The Bolt, I believe that was Miley Cyrus.
2: Miley Cyrus. Okay. Anything else, Arlene?
5: Nope, the other two were right.
0: All right. Perfect. Woo, thank you so much.
2: All right, Arlene, I'm going to put you on hold one more time. Let's bring Stevie Boy back into the room.
0: Just a moment.
2: Okay.
0: Screaming with the mic off. Oh, hello. I don't know where he is. Hey, come on in. Hey, buddy. Hey, hello.
1: I was just hanging out with Rocco. That was fun. Say something, Donna.
0: Checked out Colin Jost's Pop Culture Jeopardy.
1: Okay.
0: Last night. It's pretty fun.
1: Did you hear me say I was hanging out with Rocco?
0: I did. Did you have fun?
1: Yeah, we had a nice time. There's a whole thing of Spindrift in there.
0: What's that?
1: Sparkling water. The best sparkling water you'll ever taste in your whole life.
0: Oh, I thought it was laundry detergent. Okay.
1: I said, are you going sober this summer? And I believe his quote was, heck no, I'm going deep down to the bottom of that bottle.
0: Nice.
1: What? Donna.
0: Okay.
1: I'm ready.
2: Again, John Travolta trivia today. Mr. Patterson. You're ready?
1: Okay. I'm ready.
2: All right, here we go. All right, John Travolta starred alongside Olivia Newton-John in this 1978 musical.
1: Grease.
2: He portrayed this legendary figure in Capital One commercials from 2020 to 2025.
1: Say it again.
2: He portrayed this legendary figure in Capital One commercials from 2020 to 2025.
1: Mark Twain.
2: And he starred alongside this singer in the Disney movie, Bolt.
1: Shakira. Catherine McPhee.
2: Was that for answer number two or three?
1: Three.
2: Okay.
1: Wow, that makes me feel like it wasn't right.
2: All right, let's bring Arlene back into the conversation now. Let's see who gets to spin the wheel today, guys. Question number one. John Travolta starred alongside Olivia Newton-John in this 1978 musical. You all said Grease. Correct answer is, you're the one that I want, Grease.
1: Nice.
2: Great job, guys. You're
0: all
2: on
0: right.
2: the board.
0: Nice work.
2: Question number two. John Travolta portrayed this legendary figure in Capital One commercials from 2020 to 2025. 5. Donna, originally you said Uncle Sam, but then you did change your answer to Santa Claus. Steve, you said Mark Twain. Mm. Correct answer.
0: Pretty good.
2: Sure. Legendary figure, Mark Twain. Correct answer is Santa Claus. 2 for 2, D-Val. Great job.
0: Woo.
2: All right. Final question here. John Travolta starred alongside this singer in the Disney movie Bolt. Donna, originally you said Lady Gaga, but then Arlene came in and changed your answer to Miley Cyrus. Steve, you said at first Shakira, but then you changed your answer to Catherine McPhee.
1: Thank you.
2: Correct answer is Miley Cyrus.
0: Right.
2: Great assist from Arlene.
0: Arlene.
2: That means Donna today is your winner in the John Travolta edition of the College of Pop Culture Knowledge.
1: Way to go, Arlene. You got her the victory.
5: Yes, you get it, Donna.
0: Yeah. Now, here's what I need from you, Arlene. I need for you not to land on a whammy and make a really good spin of the wheel.
1: Ask for a number. See if you can manifest it, Donna.
0: I would like 8.
1: Okay. Arlene,
5: okay.
1: Put your back into it.
5: All right, let's do it.
2: Great spin, Arlene.
1: Great spin.
2: And today's game for Donna Valentine was worth... You're in the green with 5 points
0: today.
2: 5 points. It means you are going up to 154 points, while Steve still stays at 196.
0: So great.
1: Wonderful.
0: Thank you.
1: Thank you.
0: Arlene, hang on the line. We're going to set you up with a t-shirt.
5: Awesome. I will. Thanks.
1: Thanks,
0: Thank
1: Arlene.
0: You.
1: Enjoy
0: Good luck
1: your
0: with
1: new
0: your
1: ride.
0: Car.
5: Thank you.
1: Bye. Let's do the bonus point for onesie, shan't we?
2: Here is the bonus point, John Travolta edition. All right, here we go. John Travolta appeared in the music video for the song 3 to Tango by this rapper and entertainer. This rapper and entertainer is known for other songs like Give Me Everything, Feel This Moment, and I Know You Want Me. He also goes by...
1: Steve. Pitbull.
2: It is Pitbull, which means you are getting an extra point today, Steve. Great job.
0: Good job.
2: 197 to 154. My final clue was he goes by Mr. Worldwide, Mr. 305.
1: Yeah.
0: Good. Good for you.
1: We will take a break, but only so that we can come back better and stronger than we've been so far. Things to do around the house to prepare for summer. Yeah, we've got that.
0: Yeah. It's things that you might not have even thought of.
1: Parents, have you heard of the trend feral kid summers? Are you willing to try it with your child? And then we asked on Facebook, what is the best slogan of all time? We'll get some of your responses. We're having fun with slogans, too. All that and more when we come back. Right. Donna and Steve on My Talk.
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4: Hello. Welcome back. Thank you for listening. It is us, Donna and Steve. Summer is right around the corner. Some people think today is the first day of summer. Well, it's not.
16: Yeah, some people think May 21st. There's a study that said May 21st. This is when we think summer is here.
4: I always think it's June 21st.
16: And it is.
4: Oh.
16: From a meteorological standpoint, it is. I always think, like any red-blooded American, that it happens on Monday, Memorial Day. That's when it starts and it ends on Labor Day. Everybody in agreement? Thank you. And you cook out to signify it's here.
4: Yes.
16: Burgers.
4: That's right.
16: And then you cook out to signify it's over.
4: That's
16: burgers.
4: Right. That's right.
16: What we do.
4: Yeah. And thankfully, the weather is going to start warming up in a summer-like way. Thank you.
16: Thank you.
4: So it is a great time to do a quick spring checkup before the summer heat and storms arrive. Some of the things that experts say you need to do right now to prepare your home for summer are as follows. Clean out your gutters before all the rain causes water damage. Do you clean out your gutters? You got a gutter helmet.

0: I don't have a gutter helmet.
1: Oh.
0: But I don't clean out my gutters.
1: You don't?
0: No. Do you clean out your gutters?
1: No, because I have gutter helmet.
0: Is that all this is? Is one big gutter helmet commercial?
1: Probably. I actually just got gutter helmet put on the side of my garage because water was just spilling off my roof into my landscaping beds. And I was like, oh, hell no. We can't have this. Anyway, do that. So you never clean out your gutters, huh?
0: Never.
1: Do you have gutters?
0: Oh, I got gutters. Although, you know my house didn't come with gutters?
1: Oh, you had to get gutters?
0: Had to get gutters.
1: No way.
0: Let me tell you something not fun to pay for.
1: Gutters.
0: That's it.
1: You know what? I have gutters on one side of my house, but not the other.
0: So what's up with that?
1: I don't know.
0: Does it only rain on that side?
1: No.
0: I think you should complete the job. Before you come in here and lecture me about cleaning my gutters, I think you should get a few more gutters, ma'am.
1: Aren't you afraid that you've got leaves clogging up your gutters and going down the downspout?
0: No.
1: You should.
0: No, we don't have enough trees.
1: Good point.
0: Yeah.
1: You're going to regret those trees someday.
0: No, I'm not. They're in the backyard. I need you to come. I'm going to have you come do something with me that I usually only offer at charity auctions. And it's called a WTP. These are very rare. Lou hates them. And I think you might also. It's called walking the property.
1: No, thank you.
0: Okay.
1: I can see. There's a big space between your hot tub and the trees. Great. Cool. Kids could play football without anybody gawking at them.
0: Why'd you bring my hot tub into this?
1: I don't know.
0: I just wanted to show you where the trees were in reference to the gutters.
1: Yeah, I'll take a video. Thank you. I mean, I will accept a video.
0: Okay.
1: Here are some other things you should do before summer.
0: This list is going to go great.
1: No, listen. I'll just run through it. If something piques your interest, you flag it, okay? First of all, clean your gutters. Check your pipes and your plumbing for slow leaks.
0: Oh, almost every weekend I'm checking my plumbing.
1: Okay. Replace your HVAC filters.
0: That's a good reminder.
1: Yeah, especially after running the heat all winter.
0: Yes.
1: Clean out those dryer vents. Just did mine yesterday.
0: Yes, we had a company come by and clean out all of our vents last year. It was great. Yeah, the dryers.
1: Yeah, I had that done too. Yeah, it's great. Test your smoke detectors and carbon monoxide alarms. I got to do that when the dog's not in the house.
0: Yeah, right.
1: That hurts their ears so bad.
0: Yeah.
1: Yeah, I should probably change those batteries, huh?
0: Dude, does it hurt their ears so bad, though? Does your dog... Can I say something?
1: Yes.
0: I think you're kind of making that up. I bet you haven't tested it with your current dog and they haven't gone like bat-poo crazy.
1: I've had it chirping before where the dog is just like ripping stuff up and like just freaking out.
0: This current dog?
1: No, the last one. Flush your water heater to clear out any built-up sediment.
0: I bring the family in and we do that on Memorial Day.
1: I think you should do this with your family. Inspect your attic and crawl spaces for leaks, mold, and pests. Oh, hell no, I ain't going up there.
0: I don't even know how to get into my attic.
1: Ladder?
0: No, I mean, I don't know where the attic is.
1: Do you have a little cutout in the ceiling? In a hallway?
0: I don't know if we have an attic.
1: You probably have a little crawl space up there.
0: I think I got a crawl space, right?
1: I think you do. Yeah,
0: it's a new house.
1: Flip your ceiling fans counterclockwise for better summer airflow. Never done that.
0: Okay, I was just talking about this. I have a ceiling fan in my office, and I was just, my daughter turned it on. I said, wait, let's turn it the other way. And then she said, wait, why did that just happen, and why did you do that? I said, I don't know, because they say you're supposed to do something. But I didn't remember what direction you're supposed to go.
1: What if you never use it all winter? What's the point?
0: Well, then you would have never switched it over, yes.
1: Right?
0: Yeah.
1: I don't get
0: it. But they say if you flip it the other way, it can help to spread out the heat in your house.
1: So one is clockwise.
0: I have to look it up now because this is I'll look it up time and time.
1: Okay. Experts say spending a little time on maintenance now could save you thousands of dollars later.
0: Change the direction of your ceiling fan seasonally to improve comfort and reduce energy bills. In the summer, the blade should run counterclockwise to create a cooling breeze.
1: Counterclockwise. Okay.
0: In winter, they should run clockwise on a low speed to push warm air downward without creating a draft.
1: See, wait now, I have to lay on my back to figure out which way. Wait. Is okay, so that goes that way, counterclockwise. No,
0: so
1: is that
0: in
1: clockwise?
0: In summer, we want it going backwards. In winter, we want it going forward. You're telling me that that's going to push air down? You know what? Without creating a draft, you know, my daughter was flipping with the ceiling fan the other day, and then when it went into the one mode, the fan was spinning, but I was like, I'm not feeling the cooling breeze that I want.
1: Oh.
0: How does that work?
1: I don't know. Thank you.
0: Thank you, everyone.
1: I'm done.
0: Thank you, Donna. Feral kid summers are trending, although there's an article about it saying, yeah, these are trending right now, but not really for working parents. If you have two parents who work outside of the home, this isn't going to do you as well. But there was a whole write-up basically about reintroducing or perhaps introducing your kids for the first time to a feral kid summer, meaning think back to when we were kids.
1: We just like left the house and see you when the streetlights go on.
0: There was nothing that was overscheduled about the summer. It wasn't tech time. It was just get
1: on
0: out
1: your bike.
0: There.
1: Yeah.
0: Yes. And they talked about, in fact, there's an author, Jonathan Haidt, who wrote the book, The Anxious Generation, where he really criticizes technology and social media. But he talks about how over the last 40 years, there's been this, ever since Don't Talk to Strangers and Stranger Danger really got hot in like the 80s, there's been this gradual decline of people just riding bikes or walking around the neighborhood because everybody was just afraid of what's going to happen if you bump into the wrong person
1: right.
0: at some point.
1: Yeah.
0: So apparently it's trending again where people are saying, just get out there. Let the kids go out. Say, today's plan is no technology and be in the yard. Here's sidewalk chalk. Go find a fishing rod. Go fish at the lake down the street. Just get out there. Get your hands and feet dirty and experience summer.
1: Yeah. Just go. Go find your friends. Hang out at the park. Play tennis.
0: Now, they say
1: shoot hoops.
0: That this doesn't work as well for working parents because you still generally want a parent at home, sort of at home base. But I actually thought it makes more sense and feels a little more old school, even in a working parent situation. If they're both out of the house and it's like, hey, we have to go work, guys. You're home now. We can't afford daycare all summer. Just be relatively responsible children. You know how to feed yourselves and we'll be back at five.
1: Yeah. I know that things are very different now. Like, things are extremely structured. Like, there's after school programs to help you out if you've got to work and can't pick up the kids till a certain time. We didn't have any of that.
0: I know.
1: Maybe sports, but that's about it. I don't remember going to any camps or programs or nothing.
0: Oh,
1: it was just like, my mom would be like, go play in traffic, will you?
0: Yes.
1: And I'd be like, sure.
0: The rest of us are scheduling camps now in like February once they're released. And it's a very stressful puzzle that you have to put together.
1: Yeah. It's a lot. So your kids are going to camp, huh? A
0: lot of camps. Well, not sleepaway camps. There are a bunch of day camps. Basketball camp, dance camp, football camp.
1: Wow. That's a lot.
0: It's a lot.
1: Did you go to camp?
0: No.
1: I don't know what that is.
0: Any camps.
1: I don't know what that is. What, do you go to a lake and you hang out in a cabin?
0: No. It means you go up to the high school and you have basketball practice for 3 hours.
1: No, I mean sleepaway camp. That's like you learn how to swim in the lake and that whole thing.
0: Yes, that is where you're like staying at a cabin. Yes.
1: Okay, I've seen meatballs. I get it.
0: You get it. Last time you ate a meatball?
1: It's been a minute.
0: 5 years?
1: I had a chicken meatball maybe 2 years ago.
0: A cheap ball.
1: It's not as good as the beef ball.
0: I love beef ball.
1: Beef balls, like meatballs, like boiling in spaghetti sauce.
0: Yes.
1: Sausage. Ugh.
0: Few meals get me more excited than when pasta is being made.
1: Right.
0: I get very excited. I love Italian food.
1: And it's so easy.
0: Quick moment to talk to you people who say Italian. That's incorrect. You don't have to say I.
1: Yeah, why do you do that?
0: Was it what made you first do it? I thought it was fancy when I was a kid.
1: So you thought...
0: I'll have Italian dressing felt like saying mature instead of mature.
1: Okay.
0: At a restaurant. What kind of dressing? Italian, please. Do you have F wrench? I'll take a little bit of both. Thank you. Garçon.
1: On that note.
0: Note?
1: I was trying to be fancy. Just like, you're not the only one who could be fancy, you know.
0: We'll be back.
1: All right.
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12: Well, Matt Damon is in talks to star in the next movie from Everything Everywhere All at Once. Directors Daniel Kwan and Daniel Scheinert. He's been eyed for the lead role after Ryan Gosling, who had been circling the role, exited the project due to creative differences and scheduling conflicts. Now, we really don't know anything about this movie. We don't have a title or anything for you yet, but we do have a release date. This film will be in theaters November 19th of 2027. I wonder if Hot Dog Fingers will be involved. Probably not this time around. In some other news, Mick Jagger is set to star in a film alongside Dakota Johnson, Josh O'Connor, Saoirse Ronan, and Jesse Buckley. This film is based on a graphic novel about three sisters living in isolation whose relationship is disrupted by the arrival of a lighthouse keeper's son. Now, other plot details are being kept under wraps, but according to an unconfirmed report, Jagger is going to be playing the lighthouse keeper whose son is being played by Josh O'Connor. Very interesting to see Mick Jagger in a role like that. That'll be fun. And finally, Talladega Nights, the Ballad of Ricky Bobby, will be racing back into theaters this summer to celebrate the comedy's 20th anniversary. I can't believe it's been 20 years since this movie came out already. It will return in theaters nationwide on June 28th, June 30th, and July 1st. It was released back in August 4th of 2006, and Talladega Nights, The Ballad of Ricky Bobby grossed more than $163 million worldwide at the box office. All right, that'll wrap up the dirt for this hour. 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
10: Well, here's what I'd suggest. Keep listening to MyTalk. We pretty much talk entertainment and pop culture around the clock. Where talk is fun. MyTalk 107.1. 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

0: welcome back, and thank you for listening. Ow!
1: Do you ever have parts of your body that pop randomly?
0: No.
1: No?
0: Yeah, are you sure?
1: Like some, I was just sitting here with my foot underneath my other leg, and then went to move, and there was sort of a pop in a high part of my ankle. Earlier today, I was driving and like moved my hand and just had like a quick little zing of pain in my hand. And I thought, I feel like this happens more. Now, you know what's going to happen? Someone's going to email me and say, you know, that was happening to my dad once and he ended up dying of a brain hemorrhage or something.
0: Sure. You know what? It could be anything. Any pain in your body is not normal.
1: It could be growing pains.
0: Could be.
1: Who's to say I'm done growing yet? I haven't even, you know that doctors look at growth plates now? When I was a kid, you know when you knew you would stop growing? When you purchased the same size clothes for 5 years, then you just assumed you were done. Oh. Now, doctors will tell you based on a scan if their growth plates have closed, which pretty much shows, okay, they're done growing vertically.
0: As in their bones?
1: There's a growth plate.
0: I don't know what you're saying.
1: Okay. I'm
0: what is a growth plate? Is it like a breastplate?
1: Very different, I believe, ma'am.
0: Is it like a, is it in part of your bones? I don't.
1: Growth plates are flexible cartilage areas at the end of children's long bones where bone elongation occurs. Doctors help kids grow by optimizing their natural biological development. And if a medical need is diagnosed, using hormone therapies to stimulate growth plate activity before they permanently fuse at the end of puberty.
0: That's crazy. I had no idea. How cool.
1: We should go check your growth plates to see if you're done growing.
0: Okay.
1: Wonder, can they just see from an x-ray? Yeah, oh my gosh, they use a simple x-ray. That's I'd like cool. an x-ray machine at home.
0: Okay.
1: I'd be nice to have a home x-ray.
0: Yeah, you don't want to be exposed to that much.
1: No, give me the heavy vest too, that lead vest thing.
0: Okay.
1: Right?
0: You probably just wear your vest. You know, what do you call it? Weighted vest.
1: Oh, yeah, yeah.
0: Yeah, those are cool. Wait. How about when they take x-rays of your...
1: Gosh.
0: Go ahead. How about when they try to get that thing and then your mouth on the lower and you're just like, kill me, kill me, kill me. And then you hear the click and you're like, thank you, Jesus.
1: Yes. What a universal feeling of relief when you hear... Or whatever that right, sound right. is. That
0: And you're like, hurry, hurry, hurry, please. Get it out.
1: And then you have one tear coming down because right. it's just so awkward. It's like, and then they're like, bite down.
0: And then they're choking you and you're like, why? Why are you torturing me?
1: Okay, now we're going to do the other side.
0: Right. Here's a 40-pound blanket to put on your body first.
1: Yeah, here's a weighted vest to actually induce anxiety. And now we're going to have you put a giant letter T like a building block inside of your mouth and then chew down, please. Oop, not my finger, thank you.
0: And it never fits right the first time.
1: You know what I struggle with at the dentist?
0: What's that?
1: When they say, bite down, I don't think I'm ever giving them my natural bite because it feels forced.
0: Huh.
1: So they say, bite down now.
0: Interesting.
1: And I always feel like my teeth are a little bit off from what they normally are.
0: Huh.
1: I kind of do like the dentist in some ways, though.
0: Oh, I love the dentist.
1: I don't know. I like it when they work on stuff. I like it when I'm like, and I try talking to them. The one thing I would like from my dentist, a little more chatter from them.
0: I want no chatter. I don't want you talking to me. Tell me to raise my hand if I need you to stop.
1: I want to hear a little more, and I want you to tell me what's happening. My guy does a fair amount, but he's like a 6.5 out of 10. I could use him being more of a 8.5 out of 10 in terms of, hey, and now we're doing this, and you might feel, and he will say, oh, this one's going to sound a little bit different. I don't love that. He's great. He has a great temperament. I just want a little more. What's happening in there, sir?
0: Yeah, yes, you could ask.
1: I do.
0: Sometimes I'm like, can I see that? And they'll get a mirror and I'll be like, what are you doing in there? What's this dam that you're putting around my tooth while you give me a root canal?
1: Yeah.
0: Right? That rubber dam?
1: Yeah. They put something around my teeth the other day when I was getting a crown. It was sort of like a thread thing
0: or something. That goes around the outside.
1: It was crazy, man. That's
0: And then sometimes they put medicine on it, too.
1: What are the best slogans of all time is where you go from there? And that is where we will be now. We're so sorry about talking about teeth.
0: You started with wanting to own your own x-ray machine and bone plates.
1: Last 10 seconds on that. Ouch, mom, I hurt my wrist. Let's see if it's broken. Okay, we could go sit up at urgent care for a day and a half. Or, oh, here, come on into the laundry room. That's where I put the x-ray machine. Zzz, it's a sprain.
0: What? But you're not qualified to diagnose.
1: I gotta look it up. I can see what a break is. I take the picture, I show it to ChatGPT. It gives me the information.
0: Okay, fine.
1: Steve calling for the end of doctors? What?
2: Well, I guess it's official.
1: I'm a doctor now, guys. I asked this question on Facebook because I randomly thought of Duracell on my drive in, the battery company, and how they had the slogan, "You can't stop the copper top." And it sounded like such a flex. Like, that's they were cool. So confident. What's the best slogan of all time? Is this one? I shipped my pants. Kmart?
0: Yeah, I think that's one of the more recent ones.
1: Diamonds are a girl's best friend. That's not a slogan.
0: That's from a movie, isn't it? Diamonds are a girl's best friend.
1: Here's one. Here's maybe the best. The best part of waking up
0: is Folgers in your cup.
1: And they told a story in those commercials,
0: yeah, those
1: Donna.
0: Those were good.
1: I actually think Folgers helped create this feeling of euphoria that some of us have before we go to sleep, where we think, ooh, and when I wake up, there's going to be coffee
0: dripping.
1: Oh, my gosh.
0: This is my favorite. By Menon.
1: That's a good one.
0: Right? It sticks in your head. It's a earworm.
1: I do like ba-da-ba-ba-ba.
0: I'm loving it.
1: That's a good one.
0: I like Just Do It. That's good.
1: That
0: is simple.
1: And it's withstood the test of time. That's been their slogan for virtually ever. Good to the last drop. Do you know who that was?
0: Yes, Maxwell House.
1: That is right. What about, it's not how fast you mow, but how well you mow fast. That's what Donna said her favorite slogan is. That was by John Deere.
0: Oh, yeah. I'm not really an outdoorsy kind of gal.
1: What about this? What about, do you remember Verizon's wildly famous campaign? Can you hear me now?
0: Yeah, with John, what was his name? He's an actor. He's got dark hair.
1: With the thick glasses, and then he went over to Sprint years later. I'm thinking of that guy.
0: No, I wasn't thinking of that guy.
1: Who are you thinking of?
0: You know the actor. His name is, you're thinking of Paul Marcarelli.
1: Of course.
0: I was thinking of, I'll get back to you on it.
1: I don't know if this counts as a slogan, but it was certainly a thing for a little while. Two all beef patties, special sauce, lettuce, cheese, pickles, onions on a sesame seed bun. What are they describing?
0: A Big Mac.
1: From McDonald's, yes. Barb said her favorite slogan of all time is, "Punch it, Margaret." Is that a thing?
0: Is that a car thing?
1: I have no idea. I was going to you. I thought you would have known.
0: I don't know that
1: Barb.
0: One.
1: All right, now I got to look it up. Dang it, Donna.
0: What did I do?
1: I don't know. You didn't know it. Punch it, Margaret.
0: Okay.
1: Okay. Oh, that's a car. Yeah. Like punch it, like step on it. Toyota.
0: Toyota, okay. Got it.
1: Wow.
0: Got it.
1: Let's see here. We're talking about your favorite slogans of all time. People are loving it. Phone lines are going insane. We don't have time to get to them. Alka-Seltzer.
0: Plop, fizz. Oh, what a relief it is.
1: See, I came up on Alka-Seltzer when it had changed.
0: Oh.
1: It had gone to, you get yourself some Alka-Seltzer and you'll feel better fast. Do you remember that one?
0: I don't.
1: I bet I would like Alka-Seltzer as almost just a tonic drink.
0: It tastes terrible, but it works really well. It's good when you have a cold, too. I think they have like Alka-Seltzer flu.
1: Because it's an effervescent.
0: Right.
1: Always like, takes me back to the first time I ever had airborne dentures.
0: Oh.
1: Oh, sure. You can clean them in an effervescent. First time I ever had airborne. I didn't know it was an effervescent. So I put the tablet into my mouth and then I thought I had rabies.
0: Okay, you know what?
1: What?
0: I would give you a pass on that only because first time I used poo-pourri, I thought it was an air freshener and I got grease all over counters and toilets and it was not a good sitch. Thank you.
1: Finally, we'll get out on this. Donna, can you name the slogan for Bounty? Bounty.
0: The quicker picker upper.
1: You're missing one word.
0: Bounty.
1: The blank.
0: Awesome.
1: The quilted.
0: quicker picker upper. Dang it. How about you're soaking in it?
1: Oh, raisin juice?
0: Palmolive.
1: Oh.
0: Close.
1: Thank you. Coming up. People, I have a question for you. There was an informal survey done online. Would you wear a blindfold for 24 hours to get $10 million? I'm going to add a twist to it. And I want you to hear me out and tell me how you would, what you would really do. I'm telling you, you're going to like the twist, Donna. It's a good twist. It's coming your way next on My Talk.
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5: 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Or I don't know. 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
16: We need to talk. No, seriously, it's what we at My Talk were born to do. We need to talk. So thanks for listening. Where talk is fun. My Talk 107.1. Everything entertainment. Because when I take it to the floor, ooh, you got to get down.
17: You know what to do. Hey, Mr. DJ. And I've got a pair of tickets to give away to see Dan and Shay on the Young Tour at the Mystic Lake Amphitheater on September 13th. If you would like to win a pair of tickets to see Dan and Shay, go ahead and be caller number seven, to 651-641-1071. Again, I am giving away a pair of tickets to see Dan and Shay on the Young Tour at the Mystic Lake Amphitheater on September 13th. And I'm giving that pair of tickets away to caller number seven, 651-641-1071. May I just say, your face got me so
0: intrigued. I'm so intrigued. Hi. Hey, guys. Welcome back to the Donna and Steve Show on My Talk 107.1. Ooh-wee.
1: Hey,
0: hi.
1: How are you? It's so good to be near you.
0: Do we have studies to share with the class?
1: Yeah, kind of, sort of. And I've added tweak to one.
0: Okay.
1: There was sort of an informal internet survey that happened where someone asked people, would you wear a blindfold for 24 hours to get $10 million? Now, when you just read that study before I add the twist, everybody's like, yes, I would do it. 93% of people said I would totally do it. 3% of people said no, which is weird. Now, here's why it's weird. If you didn't make it in the blindfold, you can't fall asleep, by the way. You cannot fall asleep.
0: What?
1: You have to stay awake the whole time.
0: Long is it again?
1: 24 hours.
0: Yeah, I'm not staying awake.
1: But if I said, hey, wear this blindfold for the next 24 hours, you have to stay awake, you would say, okay, I'm going to try that. Give me the blindfold.
0: Sure. Talk starts now. I would try.
1: 3% of people said no, even though there was no negative consequence. I wanted to add a negative consequence, though.
0: Doesn't seem you have to.
1: Well, no, you do. Hear me out. If I said to you right now, you need to wear this blindfold and you must stay awake for the next 24 hours, if you do, starting now, like you don't get to sleep prep specially. It's starting now. If you do, you'll get $10 million. And if you don't, you'll owe me everything you have.
0: Well, nobody's going to agree to that.
1: Absolutely, people would agree to that.
0: Not this people.
1: Okay, people.
0: Okay.
1: What if I scaled it back? You make it through 24 hours in this blindfold without falling asleep?
0: Double or nothing?
1: You get $10 million. But if you do fall asleep, you have to give me half of your net worth.
0: Never.
1: Because you would fall asleep. You wouldn't be able
0: Absolutely.
1: To motivate yourself to stay awake.
0: 100%.
1: Okay. Interesting.
0: I would just doze. I wouldn't be like in a deep sleep, but I would be like, I can't do it.
1: Yeah, the rules would be you can't take the blindfold off even for a second, not even to eat or to go to the bathroom. Fellas, we know what that's like, peeing in the middle of the night, right? You don't know till morning.
0: Right.
1: You must stay at home. You cannot fall asleep. If you do, the challenge ends.
0: I do like that you must stay at home. That's my favorite part of this whole thing.
1: But I think that would lure you into sleep quicker than being at work would, having to walk and find your car in the parking lot. Oh, how are you going to drive home? You get my point. If you're out of your element, you're less likely to fully relax.
0: Okay.
1: If you sit down on a couch and you have a blindfold on.
0: All right.
1: I'm trying to wonder if I would do this.
0: You definitely would do this.
1: I would do it $10 million if it was half of my net worth.
0: You mean you would give up half of your
1: net worth for a chance to make $10 million.
0: That's great.
1: I feel a little tired right now, so that's not great.
0: You're a little more daring than I am.
1: Everybody calls me Darkwing Duck.
0: I don't know what that reference is.
1: Cartoon.
0: Never heard of it.
1: Thank you. Keep talking about me being daring.
0: You're daring. Like, you're more adventurous. You are an adventurous risk taker.
1: In some ways. In other ways, I'm very safe.
0: In what ways?
1: In how I parent my children. I'm usually like safety guy there. Don't get hurt. Be careful. Be careful. I don't like to take a lot of risks. Sure, I jumped off of a building once, but I was tethered. I was tethered.
0: That does not matter. That's a weird thing to do for someone with four children.
1: Do you think I was reckless?
0: A little.
1: Anna. Would you not jump off of the Stratosphere in Las Vegas?
0: Are you seriously asking me that question? Of course not.
1: Okay. Sorry, I didn't know you'd get so mad about it.
0: You know, we're going to Alaska.
1: We should jump off something.
0: Well, there is a train ride the White Pass train something railroad, and it stops at a suspension bridge that goes over a body of water. You know what I'm talking about.
1: Yeah. Okay. Oh, brother.
0: And
1: those scare me.
0: I'm talking to other people about it, and I'm like, oh, I'm not going on that thing. I'll go on the train. I'm not going on the bridge. I would die of a heart attack.
1: Yeah, I can get paralyzed in fear on some heights things.
0: Sometimes at the Mall of America, I get really... paralyzed is too strong of a word, but I get extremely scared.
1: Mm-hmm.
0: They've got, you know, those blocks, those like ice blocks that people used to use to like in their bathrooms, the decorative clear ice cube looking blocks.
1: Yes, yes, yes.
0: They have flooring like that. And I'm like, all I got to do, what's the name of that game? Icebreaker or whatever, where you tap it. All I have to do is step on that thing. I don't know how loose it is. Sure. I don't know the last time it was inspected. And my foot is going through there, and I get all scared.
1: When I was in New York, there was I did a thing on the Edge, which if you've had a trip to New York recently or planning one.
0: Don't do it. It's terrifying.
1: You can go up to the Edge, and you can hang off of a building, which is crazy. If you go like up to the top that they offer. But another thing that anybody can do just when you go up, and you do need admission to get up there, is walk on a glass.
0: Never.
1: Floor, and then all you see below you is the New York City street about a gazillion miles beneath you is what it feels like. You wouldn't do that.
0: Never. In fact, I think they have something like that at the Grand Canyon, like a ledge.
1: I hate ledges.
0: Yeah, no. Pass.
1: Okay.
0: You need to be more careful.
1: Okay, I'm sorry.
0: You're too risky.
1: I have a quick study about twins for you, Donna.
0: All right.
1: Did you know that the cases of twins being born, that rate, the twin rate, has really increased by about 33% since the 80s? It used to be 9 babies born out of every 1,000 were twins. Now 12. Now it's 12 out of every 1,000.
0: Okay.
1: Not 9 out of every 12, which is how it looked like that hit you at first.
0: It did. Okay, but that is significant.
1: It is, yeah. From a statistical standpoint, that adds up to about 1.6 million twins born each year throughout the world, which also means that one out of every 42 babies
0: is a twin. Oh.
1: I think twins are fun.
0: I think it would be cool if you guys had triplets.
1: Oh, my gosh.
0: Wouldn't that be so fun?
1: I know a couple of people who do.
0: You do?
1: Yeah, isn't that crazy?
0: Yeah.
1: Yikes. Awesome.
0: Cool.
1: What I mean.
0: No, like, very cool.
1: But oh, also overwhelming. That's got to be such a mixture of emotion when you get that birth announcement. Congratulations. There's not just one heartbeat. There's not just two. There are three.
0: It takes a village. Takes a village.
1: Well, you're giving birth to a village.
0: Let's play a game next.
16: Where talk is fun.
18: It's a welcome distraction.
16: My talk. Everything entertainment.
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25: Patrick was way behind on his IRS taxes.
26: 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The total amount ended up being somewhere just over $30,000. $30,000.
25: Then the IRS came to collect.
26: Started getting letter after letter. A lien had been filed against me. 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
17: And let's take a look at your 5 Eyewitness News Twin Cities weather for this hour. Your forecast for the rest of today: partly cloudy skies with a high of 66. More partly cloudy skies tonight with a low of 48. Looking ahead to tomorrow for your Friday, it's going to be cloudy with a chance of showers in the late afternoon with a high of 65. Right now, my talk, though, it's mostly cloudy and 59.

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1: Time for us to play a game that we like to play every day at this time. It is called Whose Voice Is It Anyway? This is a celebrity voice guessing game. We will hear a celebrity voice out of context. We'll all get to hear a generic clue. And then Donna and I bid against one another, name that tune style to see who can identify that celebrity voice in the fewest amount of seconds. You can see if you can beat us. We go to producer Stormer for today's clue.
2: For today's clue, for today's voice, this actor appeared in the 1999 movie 200 Cigarettes.
1: 200 Cigarettes.
0: I do remember this movie. I don't have a recollection of who was in it.
1: No.
2: All right, Donna. Well, you're up 5-3 in the game, which means, Steve, you can start the bidding. What is your first bid?
1: I believe that I can name that voice in 6 seconds. What year did that movie come out?
2: 1999.
1: Make it five. 5 seconds.
0: I can name that voice in 4 seconds.
1: I can name that voice in 3 seconds. Now hear me, Donna. I'm pushing you to new heights. You are an eagle. You can soar. You remember vaguely this movie, which means once you hear it, they will click. They will connect like the tails in the Avatar movies, and the answer will come to you.
2: You use that metaphor a lot, the Avatar tails.
1: Yeah. Kind of into it.
0: Name right. That voice.
3: And I really like that. Ah!
1: All right,
2: Steve, you have 3 seconds to name this voice.
4: And then I got an apartment. I was able to get an apartment.
1: Yeah.
0: No.
1: Yes.
0: No. You're too good at this game.
1: Do you know it, Donna?
0: No, but
1: this person's name has 8 total letters in it, first and last. He is beloved. I believe at one point he may have been people's sexiest man alive.
0: All right. I think it... Okay. I'm writing down who I think it is.
1: All right. I believe I know who it is. I believe it is Paul Rudd.
2: All right. You're locking in the answer for Paul Rudd. Here is the voice one more time.
4: I got an apartment. I was able to get an apartment in the...
2: All right.
0: That's what I wrote down.
2: And is that the voice of Paul Rudd, who does indeed, in fact, have 8 letters in his name? It is the voice of Paul Rudd, and that means Stevie Boy is your winner today in this edition of Whose Voice Is It Anyway?
1: All right. Nice. That felt great. I love Paul Rudd.
0: I do, too.
1: He's so great.
0: How old do you think Paul Rudd is?
1: 58.
0: Close.
1: And he could pass for 38.
0: Yeah, he just turned 57.
1: Interesting. That's great.
0: Congratulations, Steve.
1: Thank you, Donna. I'm jazzed.
0: I'm jazzed for you. What was the current tally now?
2: The new current tally, gotcha. Donna. You are still in the lead with 5 wins, but Steve is right behind with 4 wins.
0: This is not good for me. This is not good.
1: You're doing great.
0: This is not a good sitch.
1: Plus, you know, God, what else?
0: Plus, I'm hangry.
1: Are you hangry?
0: A little hangry.
1: I'm not. I had a bag full of caramels.
0: And 2 Egg McMuffins.
1: Okay, so I guess nothing is sacred with you. First of all, one was an Egg McMuffin, one was a sausage McMuffin with egg.
0: My bad.
1: 2, we were given these caramels. They are from Aglamesis Bros in Cincinnati, Ohio. These were delicious. So I ate the whole bag.
0: How many were in there?
1: I don't know. Probably 100. Don't nutrition fact this.
0: Let's see.
1: Did you have any?
0: I may have had one.
1: Okay. Let me see. I think I'm going to be able to do the math a little quicker than you.
0: Oh!
1: I'm sorry.
0: Oh. Really?
1: I'm sorry. I literally watch you count with your fingers a lot, and that's tough for me.
0: Oh, Einstein
1: see.
0: Here equals E equals MC squared. Dang it.
1: Give me
0: Dang it.
1: The thing.
0: Darn it. That could have gone so well.
1: Oh, there are no nutrition packs on it.
0: I know.
1: Great.
0: Okay, that means there's no calories.
1: Nothing. Bam.
0: All right.
1: I'm healthy,
0: Woo,
1: man.
0: Look at you. And you got all your teeth still, except for the one.
1: There was a funny moment that happened on Survivor 50, their big season finale happened. In case you are getting around to it, we won't tell you the winner. But there was a moment, I suppose there is a bit of a spoiler within this.
0: Oh, no.
1: Jeff Probst, they're doing this live, and there was this like real critical moment of the game that was happening, which would determine the last castaway to take part in the jury. This is Survivor talk, if you know, you know. So Jeff Probst, the longtime host, got a little bit ahead of himself and revealed the loser of the fire-making challenge. I'm going to let you you hear from Jeff Probst. This is after they come back from commercial break. And then he realizes what he had done and how he accidentally let some information slip before the audience knew about it.
0: Oh, no.
1: But I thought he played it off like a real, humble, funny pro. Here's Jeff Probst during the Survivor finale.
5: All right, so I love doing live television. So in case you're confused, this is what happened. We were going to show you fire making and then have the loser of fire making, Rizzo, come out and talk about how charming he is. And if he had practiced fire making, maybe he would have won. Instead, we did a Survivor twist. It's the last twist of the season. We called it a peek into the future. So now we're going to watch Rizzo lose in fire to Jonathan.
0: Oh, no.
1: That's great.
0: Yeah, you know he handled it great.
1: He really did. He did a great job with that.
0: And you have to make light. You have to just go with it and be like, okay, whatever.
1: Yeah. Well, yes, you got to fully own it there.
0: Yeah.
1: But I was actually quite impressed with how smooth his live impromptu, not written down, but just in his head, explanation of everything came out.
0: Yeah, he's great. He is really,
1: way to go,
0: really
1: Jeff
0: good.
1: Probst. We won't spoil the winner in case you're a DVR, you're waiting until late, But that was a moment that went viral, so we wanted to let you know about that.
0: Jeff Probst looks to be a shorter kind of person.
1: Guess his height, and then I'll tell you his height.
0: I think I'm just going to guess by looking at him standing next to the contestant, 5'7", he'll probably say 5'9".
1: 5'10".
0: Yeah, that's what he says.
1: Donna, he's listed as 5'10".
0: Who listed him? Jeff Probst?
1: This was done by the Jeff Probst Height Society. Official Measuring Society.
0: Okay. That's good. I mean, no shame. Like, you do you, man.
1: Donna, that was a joke.
0: What?
1: I said it was done by the Jeff Probst Height Society.
0: Yeah, I heard the joke. Yeah. It wasn't
1: funny.
0: It didn't really warrant an acknowledgement.
1: It just sounded like you accepted it as fact. I don't know. It's fine. We only have to do the show together for another 22 minutes. And then we can scram.
0: What is wrong? How tall? I slept a lot last night, too. How tall is Paul Rudd, do you think? Same thing, right?
1: 5'10"? Yeah, he feels like, I'm going to say a 5'9er for Paul Rudd. Stand by.
0: Okay, all right.
1: Donna, now this height was determined by the Paul Rudd Height Society. I know. Gather yourself. He is 5'10".
0: Okay.
1: You ever seen Paul Rudd without a shirt on that magazine cover?
0: No. Does he look great?
1: Yes.
0: He must. He's not going to take his shirt off if he doesn't.
1: Yeah. Right? He's not like posing for Rolls the magazine.
0: He is a very solid character actor that you could kind of throw into anything. He just seems like he's going to be the guy that you can go, just get Paul Rudd to be your sidekick.
1: All right, this isn't a magazine cover. I mistook it. It's a scene from a movie.
0: Yeah.
1: What's up with all these people having abs?
0: They are very hard.
1: Oh my gosh. As a guy who is very loosely pursuing them, as in I don't really have any discipline with my diet, as evidenced by me eating an entire bag of caramels during the show today, it feels like you'd be hungry a lot if you ended up with abs.
0: I bet you can eat a lot of protein.
1: Yes, that's what you got to do. That's the key.
0: Just eat some protein, Steve.
1: Okay.
0: All right.
1: Thank you, Donna.
0: Thank you.
1: You're my buddy.
0: Well, it looks like TJ Holmes and Amy Robach have officially set their wedding date. This is 8 months after getting engaged. They had announced, I'm not going to do the math. October, something like that.
1: Okay.
0: But they had explained that since this is both of their third marriages, they wanted to maximize their time spent together. And in the past, TJ Holmes joked that the couple wouldn't marry in secret. Well, They were on Bill and Juliana's Rancic's podcast.
1: Yeah, yeah.
0: And the couple was asked if they knew when they were getting married. And TJ Holmes says, yes, we do. Ooh. And then Amy Robach said, wait, what? Are you okay with that date? And she said, I had a date I really wanted. And you're just telling me now on this podcast that you're okay with the date?
1: Oh, that's funny.
0: And he was like, you know what? Being on the podcast made me realize I'm comfortable with that date.
1: There is, listen, that's a strange example, but there is something about getting in front of a microphone in a casual format that sort of makes you open up in some different ways.
0: You kind of drop all your, what's the words? The
1: guard?
0: Yeah, yeah, yeah, your guard. You put your guard down.
1: Okay.
0: Anyway, he goes on to say that there is a way that they want to get married that they haven't revealed, but it would be very special to them, and they can't say what it is because it's a big thing for them. What if they got married on the set?
1: Good Morning America.
0: Good Morning America.
1: That would be quite the thing.
0: That would be a thing.
1: I don't think it will be a thing, but it would be a thing.
0: Well, you know what? I have to say, at least they're still together. They both lost their jobs as the result of this, you know, relationship. At least they can walk away knowing their relationship is still intact. I know there were other variables good.
1: I don't know where we stand on those infidelity things that were out there. I don't know if separations were. I feel like I don't have enough facts to just say I'm happy they're still together.
0: But don't you feel like, and I'm just throwing this out there, I'm not saying I believe this, but devil's advocate very quickly. Is your employer like the morality police? People have affairs all the time, right? Is that grounds for firing you from doing a job that you're very good at?
1: I think those situations are different depending on what sort of contract you have. Because there's usually a morality clause.
0: We do have one, I think, in ours. They expect a certain level of conduct.
1: Yeah, and you have to if people know that you were both
0: on this TV show
1: and then cheated on your spouses with one another, you have now called into question the relationship that viewers have with you, the trust that viewers have in you.
0: Yeah, okay.
1: And so I do think it's a little bit different than if you were just a garbage collector.
0: Right.
1: And we love our garbage collectors.
0: Absolutely.
1: Thursday's my day. How about
0: Friday
1: yours?
0: Friday mornings.
1: You know, there's some lucky schmucks just down the street who get theirs taken on Monday. And I think that's the best day.
0: You're probably
1: right. To
0: have
1: your garbage taken away.
0: Getting back to these two, how about the fact that their exes?
1: Monday. And I think that's the best day.
0: You're probably right.
1: To have
0: right.
1: your garbage taken away.
0: Getting back to these two, how about the fact that their exes are now together?
1: That's weird.
0: It's crazy, right?
1: Is that true? And that really still.

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0: good morning and welcome back. 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
1: We're just being wacky. We're doing some fun jokes. We're just razzing each other. It feels like a Tuesday, Thursday, right? Right?
0: Donna, not right? Really.
1: They used to do Thursday, Thursday at B94. Pittsburgh, Pennsylvania, 93.7 B94. That's how they would sign off.
0: Cool.
1: And on Thursday, Thursday, if you were caller 94, you would win a cube of Mountain Dew or Pepsi that you had to drive into the city to get. That's a 24-pack of soda products.
0: That is so dumb.
1: People did it, man.
0: Yeah, I'm not surprised.
1: I also won Fiona Apple tickets once. Thank you.
0: Good for you.
1: I also, since you're just ripping off the Band-Aid and you want to know everything about me, you freaks, I also once won tickets to Jay-Z's Hangar Tour. And that was after I called into an LA radio station and was the third and final caller, and we all had to rap to whatever chosen Jay-Z song we wanted to rap to a cappella. I chose Big Pimpin', and I won the tickets.
0: Here's the thing.
1: What?
0: I don't think I've ever heard you include Jay-Z or Fiona Apple in your list of concerts you have attended in your life.
1: Want to know why?
0: Why?
1: I didn't go to either of them.
0: That's what I figured.
1: I gave the Fiona Apple tickets to Kurt Kolkowski, and I gave the Jay-Z tickets. And this would have been at an airplane hangar. He was going from one hangar to another to another.
0: Sure, that's
1: a really
0: thing.
1: Cool experience.
0: Yeah.
1: And I gave it to my friend Jackson, and he took his wife, Melissa. I could have said, hey, I'm going to come with you, or like, do you want to go with me? And instead I was like, you going to go? I just wanted to win the tickets.
0: Is it because you had anxiety about going to a show with your friend?
1: No, I didn't have to go with my friend. I could have taken my wife.
0: Okay.
1: I mean, I was like 21. Well, when you start your concert journey with Peter, Paul, and Mary at the Benedum Center in Pittsburgh, it's like, yeah, I'll probably never top this, right? I did love the Peter, Paul, and Mary concert.
0: I'm so happy for you.
1: Peter Yorkin?
0: Don't ask me.
1: Turkin? Paul McCartney. And then...
0: It's not Paul McCartney. What?
1: I don't know. Who knows? Donna, you're really into Taylor Sheridan shows.
0: I tend to be, even though he's so gross.
1: The Madison, which Michelle Pfeiffer...
0: Watch the whole thing.
1: Okay, is in. Well, she was talking about how challenging the situation was when they were shooting, just in terms of the what's the word I'm looking for,
0: remote,
1: the conditions.
0: Okay,
1: she said she had to go to the bathroom in the bushes while filming the Madison.
0: Okay, well, that's no shame in the game.
1: I thought they may have had a star trailer there. Go pee in this trailer.
0: Apparently not.
1: She said it was all a little bit rushed for everyone filming of the Madison, so there weren't certain accommodations set up. There's no bathroom, even the outhouse is not real that you see in the show.
0: Oh, yeah, that's right.
1: There's no AC, there's no plumbing, there isn't anything. But it's breathtakingly gorgeous where they were shooting. She said there was no bathroom nearby, there was no food, and in the winter it was cold. It was like, can we have a heater? And then in the summer it was like, can I get an umbrella because the sun's really intense?
0: Yeah.
1: But a lot of those accommodations not cared for or taken into consideration, but maybe it produced a good product, an authentic, real-feeling product.
0: Yeah, I think it did. She was very good. She is very good in this show, which I think got renewed for a second season.
1: Sounds like it.
0: She is a New Yorker whose late husband loved this area of Montana, and his brother lived there, and they would... So anyway, long story short, it wasn't her jam, but she wants to go back there to feel connected to her late husband.
1: Season two was already picked up actually before they debuted season one, an early renewal. But now I guess season three has also received a renewal.
0: Okay. Wow,
1: that's
0: great.
1: So you can look
0: for
1: more of The Madison coming to Paramount Plus in late 2026 or early 2027.
0: I'll tell you what I love.
1: What's that?
0: Michelle Pfeiffer. She's great. More of her, please.
1: Yes.
0: She's so good in this. And then she was also in that, it was a show I watched, So-and-So Needs Money with Elle Fanning.
1: Okay. Hey.
0: So-and-so has money problems.
2: Margo's got money troubles.
0: There you go,
1: Margo's got money troubles.
0: And she plays her mother in that. And does she? No, does she?
1: Funny, I haven't seen Michelle Pfeiffer in a lot of stuff, to be very honest.
0: Wait a second. Does she play her mom?
2: Yes,
0: or
2: she
0: is
2: does.
0: That Laurie Metcalf? Okay, because Laurie Metcalf is in a bunch of stuff now, too. And I love Laurie Metcalf.
1: She is so good.
0: She's fantastic.
1: All right, Michelle Pfeiffer trivia for you. Dangerous Minds, which came out in the mid-90s.
0: Yes, yes.
1: Coolio was on the soundtrack.
0: Dangerous Minds or Dangerous Liaisons?
1: Dangerous Minds. And in that Coolio song, we've been spending most our lives living in a gangster's blank.
0: Paradise.
1: Nice job, Donna.
0: Thank you.
1: Paved paradise to put up a...
0: parking lot.
1: Ooh, la, la, la. Right?
0: Yes.
1: That's a fun game I'm thinking of in the moment.
0: Oh, like kind
1: like
0: of
1: a word association, a chain game, because then... pay paradise, put up a parking lot. Ooh, la, la. Right? They do that,
0: yeah,
1: right?
0: Yes, they do.
1: And then
0: do.
1: You could go into ooh, ooh, la, la, coo, coo, la, la, refreshing, coo. The Lifesavers commercial.
0: I don't know from that the one. 90s. I could have done ooh, ma.
1: How about the game is this? You start, somebody sings a lyric, and then the next person has to do a lyric from a song containing one of the lyrics from the previous lyric.
0: Okay, to keep the chain going.
1: What would we call it?
0: Lyrical chain gang.
1: Okay. Okay.
0: All right. All right. Okay.
1: Good answer.
0: All right.
1: Good answer.
0: Come on, big money.
1: Right? Could that be a game though?
0: Yeah. Yeah. Yeah.
1: A fire around the fire pit game?
0: Sure.
1: Do you mind if I ask ChatGPT real quick?
0: Sure. Well, I'll tell you.
1: Five names for a game that one person says a lyric of a song and the next person has to say a lyric to a different song that contains a word from the previous lyric.
0: All right, while you're doing that, can I tell you a game I play in the car?
1: Yeah.
0: Like a road trip game?
1: Yeah, that's what it'd be.
0: Let's say I say the name of an artist. I say Ed Sheeran. Now you have to come up with an artist whose name begins with an N.
1: Oh, okay, cool.
0: Okay,
1: yeah.
0: So it's not going to go EFG. It's going to go Ed Sheeran.
1: And I would say Noel Gallagher.
0: Sure.
1: Now you have to do an R.
0: And I would say Reba McEntire.
1: And I would have to do an E, and I'm back to Ed Sheeran. I've used it twice. I'm out of the game.
0: You're out.
1: Lyric link up, word wormhole, song chain brain, hooked on a feeling and a letter, and pass the lyric panic. See, these are bad names.
0: These are terrible names. You've been talking to your girlfriend for
1: She's not my girlfriend. Quite a big
0: part of the show. You had her saying, Pappy wants his yam yams.
1: Hey, Donna! Would I talk to with my digital friend during commercial breaks?
0: You keep my girlfriend's name.
1: Keep my digital assistant's name out your mouth. She did call me Chunky Pap Pap at one point, and that's where the conversation ended.
0: All right. Bravo. I don't know what the soup of the day is because we ran out of time.
1: Dang it, Donna.
0: You, what?
1: Pap Pap wants his yam yams. We will take a break for the next day.
0: Okay.
1: We'll return tomorrow at 9 a.m. We hope that you return as well. We've got Bradley and Dawn coming in next. We hope that you stick around for that. We love you guys. We thank you so much for listening. Please never let the kiss sound, Donna.
0: Okay.
1: You can always email the show, even overnight. Donna and Steve Show at mytalk1071.com. Bye. I love you.
3: Where talk is fun.
4: 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It brings me joy and happiness.
3: 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Everything entertainment.
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11: 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The Netflix live stream will feature nearly 3 hours of uninterrupted programming featuring commentary from Charlamagne the God and co-host DJ Envy, Jess Hilarious, and Lauren LaRosa, and interviews with guests. In some other news, Michael Bay is working with Universal Pictures to direct a film about the two pilots who were rescued in Iran during Operation Epic Fury this year. In April, a rescue mission took place to save two pilots from a downed U.S. Air Force F-15E Strike Eagle, and now Michael Bay is going to make a film about that operation. And finally, Keanu Reeves is set to voice the lead in Hidari. This is going to be a stop-motion feature film that tells the life story of legendary Edo-era craftsman Jingoro Hidari. And here's some of the logline. Betrayed by those desperate to bury the secrets of Edo Castle's reconstruction, Jingoro loses everything, his father figure, fiance, and even his right arm, and on the brink of despair, the legendary craftsman transforms his grief into an unyielding drive for vengeance. Again, Keanu Reeves is going to star in that film. All right, that'll wrap up the Dirt for this hour. For more entertainment news, go to mytalk1071.com. 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
10: Is that information current?
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2: Welcome to the Adventures of Bradley and Dawn on My Talk 107.1. We are on location, you guys, for our Food for Families broadcast today at the 5-8 Club on Cedar in Minneapolis. And like I said, Food for Families, we are taking your donations here today and also at the other 5-8 Clubs, which, if you didn't know, there are more than just this one.
3: Yeah, so you can come out to see us. We hope you'll see us. We'll be here from 12 to 3 in Minneapolis. We got West St. Paul, Maplewood, and Champlin, of course.
2: Yeah.
3: So you can drop those donations off. That would be great. Or you can just head to our website and make a contribution.
2: Yes. It's really important, you know, at this time to help people out. A lot of people are struggling, and that's what My Talk does. We see when there's a need, and so does 5-8 Club. So
3: yeah,
2: come out and
3: absolutely.
2: See us today. Have a burger. Say hi.
3: And not just any burger.
2: Yeah.
3: A Juicy Lucy.
2: A Juicy Lucy. That's
3: because,
2: true.
3: Let's be clear, if you're coming to 5-8, you're getting a Juicy Lucy.
2: Okay. All right. Well, we're going to be lucky enough to try some food later on, because it's going to be a Food Porn Thursday today.
3: We're doing Food Porn Thursday because why not?
2: Yeah, because they offered.
3: And also, we're at 5-8 Club.
2: Yeah, thank you.
3: When you've had Juicy Lucy's in your life since you've moved to Minnesota,
2: oh,
3: correct?
2: My gosh, of course. Yeah.
3: Now, have you had the 5-8 Club Juicy Lucy yet?
2: Actually, we are huge fans. We go to the Maplewood location all the time.
3: Perfect.
2: My boyfriend has all of these like coupons that he collects from he has certificates all the time. I don't know where he gets all of them, but then we get red envelopes during Christmas time. I mean, it's a whole thing.
3: Yeah. So is there a favorite you have?
2: I usually get a Juicy Lucy.
3: Yeah.
2: Actually, they have a great French dip, too.
3: You like a French... Yeah, you and MC are like French dip people.
2: We love French dips. So
3: okay.
2: Actually,
3: so
2: all their food is great.
3: I mean,
2: Sunnies.
3: I would say get the Juicy Lucy, but if you get anything, get that Juicy Lucy, and then a French dip.
2: Yeah,
3: maybe
2: take a French dip home, you know?
3: All right, we're going to be out here, and then, of course, we're doing our whole show out here today from noon to 3, so come see us. It's easy to park.
2: Yeah.
3: It's super convenient. What a fabulous way to spend a Thursday afternoon with us. And
2: exactly.
3: Of course, you're supporting Food for Families.
2: And if you need to get out of work, say, I need to go to a charity event I'm involved
3: exactly.
2: in. And that's just take the afternoon off.
3: We're doing the Lord's work out here.
2: That's right.
3: With our friends Bradley and Dawn.
2: Right,
3: so
2: exactly.
3: Come see us. We are going to do Blinded by the Item. We've got Food Porn Friday. But you've got news. TV show.
2: Yes. Okay. This is so exciting because of who is involved. And it's Quinta Brunson. She wanted to take on the role with her production company. She thought of this idea to do a Betty Boop movie.
3: Oh, okay.
2: Oh,
3: that's
2: my
3: a great
2: gosh.
3: Idea.
2: She is perfect. She's going to play Betty Boop.
3: I could totally see it.
2: It's just, she's adorable. Just think of how cute she is.
3: Yeah.
2: Like, she is Betty Boop. So, she's getting together with her production company, and they are now working with the creator of anything Betty Boop, and his grandfather created Betty Boop. So, this guy's name is Max Fleischer, and the movie's going to be a cool perspective because it isn't just going to be a typical, like, here's Betty Boop doing Betty Boop things. It's going to be from the perspective of the creator, this guy's grandfather, and everything that he did to create Betty Boop.
3: Hmm. Like his life story.
2: Exactly.
3: That's cool.
2: Yeah, and the relationship he had with navigating the creative world, commercial pressures at the time, because this was in the 1930s. So it's going to be like a really cool movie. I can't wait to see it, and she's going to be unbelievable.
3: And Quinta Brunson is hilarious. So
2: she is great.
3: I'm sure she'll do wonderful
2: and
3: things.
2: And a great writer.
3: Yeah.
2: I mean, yeah. So
3: yeah, why not?
2: Perfect pairing.
3: When do we expect that to happen?
2: Well, this is like just a first article about it, so it's not known yet, but they're in full, you know, she's just so talented. So, you know, she's like a Margot Robbie, Greta Gerwig type of a person who has multi-hyphenates. They can do all things, you know?
3: Yeah.
2: So we trust
3: her. Well, she created, Abbott Elementary itself is one of my favorite shows on TV. So
2: I
3: expect nothing less from Miss Brunson. What's the last movie you saw in a theater?
2: The last movie I saw in a theater, oh gosh. Let's see.
3: Oh my God.
2: Well,
3: I'm putting you on the spot, which is weird because normally I'm the one who can't remember the last movie I went to see because
2: I loved it. What was it? I would have to look at my phone and my app where I, you know, get my movie tickets to tell you what it is, but I can't right now.
3: Wow. It was probably a horror movie, knowing you.
2: Oh, I know what it was. I know what it was.
3: Yeah,
2: it's a movie. It has Adam Scott. What?
3: I go, what's the last movie you've been to?
2: It's a
3: I know. It's a movie.
2: Okay. Adam Scott, he goes to the English, in Ireland, he goes to this old inn where his parents had their honeymoon, and it's a horror movie, and I can't remember the name of it. And Stormer has his hand up, thank goodness. What is it, Stormer?
0: Hokum.
3: Hokum.
2: Hokum, yes. And
3: I've heard of it.
2: It's like traditional, kind of like horror movie stuff. It's not contrived. It's like a creepy old haunted hotel, ghosts, witches, things like that. That's what I liked about it, is that it wasn't anything contrived that was like, okay, what's happening now?
3: I think the last movie I saw was Wicked.
2: Oh.
3: Over the holiday.
2: Okay.
3: That's the last movie I saw.
2: That you went into the theater to
3: into see. Into the theater.
2: Yeah. Did you see it in Florida with your mom?
3: Oh, yeah.
2: Oh.
3: Yes.
2: Had she seen it in the theater before?
3: Actually, I take that back. She did not come, but she did come to the first Wicked. This was the second, right?
2: This is the second.
3: Yeah. So she
2: Wicked
3: saw the first one, and Wicked didn't care. So Jamie and I went with our friend Kim.
2: Oh, I see. Okay. Yeah.
3: And, of course, we went to your favorite, Alamo Drafthouse, because, of course, they've got the best snacks and popcorn.
2: That's true. Yes, yes, yes. And it's an experience where you're supposed to not
3: It
2: talk.
3: Wasn't
2: what?
3: Wicked.
2: Oh,
3: see, now I've got your brain.
2: Okay.
3: If you're just joining us, by the way, we're down here live at the 5-8 Club. It was over the weekend or the week that I was gone.
2: Okay.
3: And what big movies have come out that we would have seen in the theater, Dawn?
2: Yeah, I want to
3: Now this is
2: friend.
3: Where I quiz Dawn on the movie that I saw.
2: Because he told us when he came back. Stormer, do you remember?
3: Do you remember? What movie would I have seen? It would have been a big movie in theaters. Oh, with Shallot. No.
0: You
3: Not
0: didn't see Project Hail
3: Ping
0: Mary,
3: Pong.
0: Did you?
3: Yes.
2: Project
3: exactly
2: Hail
3: what it was.
2: Mary. Project I haven't seen that.
3: You have to see that. Honestly, I was I went into it at like, I'm, you know, it's fine.
2: Yeah.
3: It's probably like a kid's movie or something. No, it's the guy from, is it Andy Weir? The guy who did the Mars movie with Cutie Pie.
0: Yeah, The Martian with Matt Damon.
3: Matt Damon,
2: yes.
3: Same writer.
2: Okay.
3: Amazing story. Like, there's a twist. It's wonderful.
2: I remember not seeing this and thinking, I'm not going to see this until I forget all the spoilers I heard.
3: Yeah. There's probably the main spoiler you might have heard, but I would say see it because it, I was like, this is going to be a buddy movie.
2: I thought Project Hail Mary, it has to do with football. That's what I thought.
3: Yeah, no.
2: You know, because.
3: Aliens.
2: Yeah. Aliens.
3: Aliens.
2: Okay. Yeah.
3: And space travel. It was a really good movie. I don't know why I got us on that topic. I think because you brought up the movie that Quinta Brunson is doing.
2: Yeah.
3: And then I just wondered when the last movie you've seen, because people know that you love to see movies. And I feel like you haven't talked about seeing a movie recently.
2: Yeah, I haven't really gone too much. I'm still paying for my Alamo Pass, though, every month.
3: Oh, well,
2: but
3: get out
2: you
3: there.
2: Only need to use it twice for it to count. Anyway, okay. We're not here to promote that.
3: Well,
2: we're here to
3: maybe they'll do the next Food for Families.
2: Maybe.
3: Just like
2: let's
3: the
2: do
3: wonderful
2: it.
3: People out here at 5-8 Club, which, again, come see us. We're going to be out here all afternoon. And like Dawn said, you can drop off your donation today. I mean, we don't have to be here, but you can also do it at the locations throughout the metro, West St. Paul, Champlin, and Maplewood.
2: I heard Mike talking about when they were out yesterday. And somebody came in with a cash donation, which apparently we can take as well.
3: Oh.
2: And she just said, can you take cash? And then she just
3: Plopped
2: handed
3: down a
2: him
3: bunch of money.
2: A bunch of 20s.
3: Yeah.
2: And, you know, he was like, oh, okay. But I was like, oh, that's very nice. You know, just to.
3: They have a QR code here, too, so that if you have an actual phone or something
2: True.
3: With money on it, you can do that as well.
2: Yeah. We'll take a check. I don't know.
3: Okay,
2: can we take
3: stop
2: checks?
3: Doing this.
2: I'm sorry.
3: We'll take coupons.
2: We'll take
3: traveler's
2: Amazon
3: checks.
2: Traveler's check. Diners
3: do you
2: Club.
3: Remember traveler's checks?
2: Yeah. It was like traveler's checks where you better do that or you're going to have your money stolen.
3: Yeah.
2: Right?
3: Yeah. I remember buying traveler's checks for trips And then what did we do? Go to a bank whenever we got there and drop money on it? I mean,
2: I don't remember. And then we got our cash, which would be on us.
3: Yeah. In
2: or
3: our
2: would you
3: belt
2: write?
3: That we wore, like, you know, three layers underneath our underpants.
2: Okay, I still do that, though.
3: I know.
2: When I travel.
3: You're very thoughtful.
2: Yes. I have like, a belt that goes on around my belly and has all these zipper pockets.
3: I've been doing the what do you call it?
2: Crossbody bag?
3: Crossbody bag. And it sits right here, and I feel like it's, you know, I mean, yeah, somebody, I guess, could, like, cut it off and go running, but
2: yeah, my purses have those uncuttable straps mm-hmm. on them, but I actually don't carry
3: one of them
2: one.
3: RFID blockers.
2: You did. We sound like two people in the retirement.
3: If you need travel tips for old people,
2: it's okay.
3: Listen to us.
2: Listen, we've been through it all.
3: You know what we need to do?
2: What
3: we do best? Blind
2: okay.
3: items, juicy bits of gossip with the names left out. When we come back, it's our show within a show. The first time we've done Blinded by the Item. At the 5-8 Club.
2: That's right.
3: Or any restaurant, for that matter.
2: Right.
3: When we come back right here on My Talk 107.1.
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3: I'm Bradley Trainer,
2: and I'm Dawn McClain, and this is Blinded by the Item.
3: Blind items are celebrity gossip with the names left out.
2: Together, we'll play detective to figure out what the item is telling us about our favorite celebrity.
12: Well, we are getting ready for Blinded by the Item, even though Bradley and Dawn are not paying attention at all. Hey, how's it going?
2: Hi! Welcome to Blinded by the Item, juicy bits of gossip with the names left out. I am Dawn.
3: And I'm Bradley.
2: That's Bradley. And that is Mike. Without Mike, we wouldn't have this great show that you watch on YouTube. We know that you do. And if you don't, please head over to YouTube, like, and subscribe. We would love that. Or you can listen to us in podcast form or right here on My Talk every day, Central Time. From 12:15 to 1.
12: Well, I'm going to ask the question that every person who's watching this on YouTube is wondering. Where the heck are you two?
3: Yeah, they're seeing a background that they're not used to seeing, and I promise it's not like a digitally created backdrop. We are actually...
12: You'd probably choose out something other than the bathroom if it was.
3: Well, I know. I didn't think to myself.
2: Oh,
3: it's right by the men's room.
12: Zoom in a little bit on yourself if possible.
3: I'm going to keep my comments to myself because we're in a family establishment.
2: Yes.
3: We are at the 5A Club, which is, if for those of you who don't live in the Twin Cities or surrounding area, it is an iconic landmark. In fact, it is the home of one of our signature Minnesota specialties, Dawn.
2: Yes.
3: The Juicy Lucy. We're here, let me quickly, and I want you to explain the Juicy Lucy, but we're here as part of something our radio station does called Food for Families, where we raise, we are raising funds, but also donations for families throughout the metro area.
2: Right.
3: As a part of that, though, we're out at different locations like the 5A Club and Dawn.
2: Yes.
3: What's a Juicy Lucy?
2: Now I get to tell the world that's watching on YouTube.
3: Because some people don't know.
2: I mean, we have people from like 30 different countries watching this. So a Juicy Lucy is a hamburger that in the middle, in the center, they put cheese. And then they grill it on this real dirty grill that makes it great. It's not dirty.
3: Okay.
2: No, but the juice
3: is dirty.
2: It's not dirty.
3: I think the word you're looking for is seasoned.
2: Seasoned grill.
3: Grill, not a dirty grill.
2: Okay, forgive me. Anyway, it's great. It's awesome. And you have to eat it the right way. Because if you just bite into it, all the cheese will run out. And it's still good, but it's not the proper way to eat it.
3: So literally molten cheese inside an amazing hamburger. You bite it, and because people think, like, it's a cheeseburger. It's not just a cheeseburger. Because that cheese is so molten, and as Dawn said, you have to be real careful when you bite it. You got to let it cool before you take that first bite.
2: Yeah, you bite a vent into it.
3: It will literally burn your mouth.
2: Yeah, so you bite a little vent into the side, and then you have to prop the burger up, vertical, and then
3: vertical?
2: You can eat it.
3: What?
2: Vertical. You have to
3: make
2: keep
3: it vertical?
2: Yeah, you can't lay that thing down. That once you eat the vent, the little hole, like a little mouse out the side,
3: okay.
2: The cheese will
3: We're
2: run out.
3: We're going to move on to what we do better before it gets
2: Am
3: any
2: I
3: worse.
2: Am I right or what?
12: She's nailed
2: move
12: it.
2: On.
12: She nailed
2: yes.
12: it.
2: All right, Mike.
12: Yeah.
2: Do you have some blind items for
12: I
2: us?
12: I certainly do. Let's get into some of these juicy bits of gossip with the names left out. It is Blinded by the Item. Let's get started with this first one here. It's now been multiple days of work missed for this B-plus list celeb, higher on the list in his world, thanks to his A-minus list singer/influencer girlfriend. She made it clear that if he prioritized anything other than her, she would be gone, including his livelihood, apparently.
2: What?
12: It's now That's been intense. Multiple days of work missed for this B-plus list celeb, higher on the list in his world, thanks to his A-minus list singer/influencer girlfriend. She made it clear that if he prioritized anything other than her, she would be gone, including his livelihood, apparently.
2: Okay, so she's a singer-influencer.
12: Yep.
2: Do we know the boyfriend?
12: Yep.
2: Or... We do.
12: Yep.
2: He's a
12: B-plus list celeb, but higher on the list in his world.
3: Higher, so he's got an inflated ego. Surprise. Is he an athlete?
12: I will say I think the blind is maybe just saying in his world, a.k.a. like in his line of work. He's a bigger name in his line of work.
3: Got it.
2: But he is an athlete. Selena Gomez and Benny Blanco, is it?
12: No.
2: Okay.
12: He is an athlete, Bradley. You've got that right.
3: Okay, so an athlete.
2: Let me go to that page.
3: Yeah, Dawn, open your notebook that you're not using anymore.
12: So it's now been multiple days.
2: I tried to hone my skills and just not have the crutch. We got through it.
3: We did. Okay. No, I'm grateful for your notebook. It keeps us all honest. Let's talk about celebs that are B. But in his in athlete world, he's higher.
12: He's higher than a B plus. Yeah.
3: Basketball player?
12: No.
2: Is he a UFC fighter?
12: No.
2: WWE?
12: No.
3: Okay.
2: It's not a Paul, a Logan Paul, or
12: not a Paul.
3: So I just want to point out that we are in a live experience, and I see people nodding.
2: Oh,
3: and now they're giving hints. Are we shoveling?
2: Oh my gosh,
3: we're shoveling.
2: What? Someone did some actions.
3: The shoveling is related to the name of the person. Ditch, hole.
2: Oh. Oh my gosh.
3: Dig.
2: Golfing.
3: Oh. Dig.
2: Digger Barnes.
3: Yeah.
2: Oh, that's from Dallas.
3: Dig.
2: Never mind. That's a character from
3: Throw, fish,
12: what
3: cast.
12: Are you all doing?
3: They're doing charades over here.
2: Oh, my gosh. Hold
3: Pitch.
2: On. The goat.
3: Nope. Launch.
12: Okay, let me read
2: it. Football. It's a football,
12: there
2: right?
12: There we go. It's football.
2: Okay, a football player. Is he a quarterback?
12: Yes, he is.
2: Okay.
3: Oh, got it. Okay.
2: Okay. Justin Herbert and Madison Beer.
12: You got it. Nicely done.
3: Thanks charades for the notebook.
12: That was wonderful.
3: See, it works.
12: According to the blind items, it's now been multiple days of missed work for Justin Herbert because of his higher on the list singer influencer girlfriend, Madison Beer. She made it clear that if he prioritized anything other than her, she would be gone, and apparently that includes his livelihood.
2: What do you mean? Like his training camp?
12: Yeah, he's missed
2: he's
12: two practices.
2: Chargers?
12: He's missed two practices in a row because he's been overseas with her during her shows. Let me clarify one thing, though.
3: Okay.
12: Despite the fact that he, yes, normally would be at these are voluntary mini camps where I'm sure he's not just flat out missing practice or missing any games or anything. He is missing what is called voluntary mini camp.
2: So this is the whole thing how we're trying to figure out when Taylor Swift and Travis Kelce are getting married, because I had looked up the training camps for the Chiefs, and you said, wait a minute, Don, those are just voluntary, so he doesn't have to.
12: The mandatory training camp, which is happening at the end of July, that's going to be when the Chiefs get started, why we think Taylor's going to have to be married to Travis in that, like, you know, few weeks leading up to that, at least give a little time for the honeymoon. That is mandatory. That is what you do to start the season. There are all these other little mini camps and OTAs and other different events, organized team activities that they do during the off season. This is what he's technically missing.
2: Okay.
12: He's not the only quarterback missing these.
2: Do they do like three-legged race for these mini camps?
12: Yeah.
2: And like wheelbarrow race?
12: Yep. Potato sack races. Yeah, it's amazing how fast some of these guys are at potato sack races. No, it's definitely not what they're doing. No, I'm sorry.
2: Oh.
12: Okay. But there you go. You guys got the first blind item. Nicely done.
2: All right.
3: Thank you, audience, for
2: thank
3: your
2: you
3: amazing
2: for the help.
3: Charades. I'm going to enjoy this going forward. We don't need a notebook, although we did use your notebook.
2: Yes.
12: Let's do another one here as we're rolling through some blind items today. It is incredible, but despite the events of the past year, this A-list TV and film actor is still looked at as a publicationship partner to snag some headlines. As he did for this B-minus list actress / influencer who's never met an age gap she didn't like.
3: Oh.
12: It's incredible. I don't know.
3: Most men in Hollywood.
12: It's incredible, but despite the events of the past year, this A-list TV and film actor is still looked at as a publicationship partner to snag some headlines. As he did for this B-minus list actress / influencer who's never met an age gap she didn't mind.
2: Okay.
3: So she's the younger.
12: She is the younger.
3: In this experience.
12: And she again is a B-minus list actress / influencer. I will say you will probably struggle to get her name.
2: Okay.
3: Okay. So we're talking about he is an A-list
12: TV and film actor who, despite the last year, is still looked at as a publicationship partner to snag some headlines.
3: What does despite the last year mean? He was in a relationship this last year?
12: No. Maybe about a year ago he might have been in a relationship. He's been in a couple.
3: He like not an A-list actor per se, but an A-list publicationshipper?
12: He is an A-list TV and film actor.
3: He has done multiple publicationships.
12: Not really, actually.
3: Okay, so it's not like a Bradley Cooper.
12: No, it's not a Bradley Cooper. Good guess.
2: Is he hot?
12: It depends on what you're into.
2: Oh, like traditionally hot. Like, I mean, Michael B. Jordan or...
12: Keep in mind, he's an A-list TV and film actor. I think they're all traditionally attractive. Yeah. Okay. Even though this guy, I think...
3: Noted ugly A-list actor.
2: Who's that? I'm sorry. That's true.
12: But I think there are people
2: Glenn Powell's a good word.
12: I'm really into this guy.
3: Name. I think it's a name, not a word.
2: So Glenn
3: Powell. It's not Glenn Powell?
12: Nope.
3: Is it like Glenn Powell?
12: No.
2: Is he lower than Glenn Powell? As far as
12: right now, for sure. I think Glenn Powell's one of the tippity tops right now as far as gets in Hollywood. Sure. So he's a little lower.
3: Okay.
12: But he does have a lot in the work as far as TV goes, and he also has had some big films. Think about the people who have had maybe a past 12 months that you'd be like, man, I'm surprised people are still using him to get headlines.
3: Oh, because it's a little dusty.
2: Jeremy Renner.
3: Is he in a streaming show that's currently on?
12: Yes.
2: Oh,
12: it's not the streaming show.
2: PewDiePie?
12: It's not the streaming show he's had the most success with, though.
3: It's not
2: Go ahead.
3: It's not the show he's... What?
2: Jeremy Allen White? Okay.
12: He has a streaming show.
2: Okay.
12: Right now that is airing, but it is not the streaming show that he got most of his fame for. Keep in mind, he's an A-list TV and movie actor.
2: Did we first learn of him on a TV show and then he got into movies?
12: I have to do some research on that. Hold
2: on. Oh, that's fine. It would be just if it was clear to us.
12: His most notable role, again, was on a TV streaming show.
2: Okay.
12: But we definitely knew him prior to that.
3: TV streaming show, HBO Max?
12: Currently the one he's on is, I believe, HBO Max, yes.
3: Oh, it's not... It's in the current season.
12: It's currently... I might have honestly just
3: not like
12: up.
3: White Lotus.
12: I haven't seen it. I'm sorry. I can't... it's not
2: Beef?
12: White Lotus. Nope. That's Netflix.
2: Okay. Oh, right.
3: What else is on HBO
2: Max? I watch
3: Max?
2: So many things on HBO, but I can only think of the White Lotus right now.
3: Gilded Age is not White Lotus.
2: HBO. Gilded
3: That's
2: Age.
3: Prime, right?
12: Yeah, this show is... it looks like...
3: Euphoria?
12: Did it do a full drop? No, it actually it wrapped up its first season a few weeks ago.
2: First season. Okay.
12: And I don't know how the story goes. I don't know if there's going to be multiple seasons. I just know there's been one.
2: Okay. Is he a man of a certain age?
12: You always ask that. Give me an age.
3: Over 50.
12: He is over 50, barely. Again, as the blind item says, let me read the blind again here. Yeah. Let's remind everybody. It's incredible, but despite the events of the past year, this A-list TV and film actor is still looked at as a publicationship partner to snag some headlines, as he recently did for this B-minus list actress/influencer who's never met an age gap she didn't like.
2: Is it David Harbour?
12: Yes, it is.
3: Good job!
12: Now he
3: What's he on HBO Max?
2: Well,
12: that WTF St.
2: Louis. St. Louis. Right.
3: Yeah.
12: Yep. That's his show. He just wrapped up.
2: And then
12: up.
2: He was in Thunderbolts.
3: So do we know the lady, though? So David Harbour and a B-list. We're probably not going to get her.
12: You're probably not going to get her. She is a B-minus list actress/influencer. Let's say if you, you follow her on social media, you definitely know her. We most know her for another relationship she was in just last year. That's the first time I had gotten acquainted with her, despite her doing a little bit of acting.
3: She's not an Alex.
12: No. I don't think you're going to get this one. She has got a few movies coming up. She's a social media influencer /actress named Delaney Rowe.
3: Oh, never would have gotten that.
12: What's
3: a Delaney Rowe?
12: But here's the thing. We most recently heard about her because she was in a relationship with BJ Novak last year.
2: Oh, okay.
12: Interesting. We talked about the two of them this past year, and one of the narratives around that relationship was, man, there's such an age gap between the two, because I think it was like, I don't know, 15 years or something, and now her and David Harbour, who are dating, there's an age gap of like 22 years.
3: You know, if David Harbour approached me to go on a date, I don't know that I would choose that as an option right now.
2: No way. Well, I mean, you wouldn't...
3: I'm just saying, timing-wise, he's had a rough year. I maybe be like, you know what? 6 months.
2: It always amazes me. People can be on the verge of going to jail. they could have been accused of terrible things, and then they're like, look,
3: Shia LaBeouf.
2: Yeah. Who would get with him?
3: Well, that lady that he was yelling at in Italy.
2: Yeah.
3: I almost said idly.
12: He just punched a guy in a bar and stole his hat.
3: Yeah.
2: Yeah, and everything
3: David Harbour,
2: else.
3: Yeah.
12: So, yeah, it's, again, as The Blind says, it's incredible. But despite the last year, David Harbour still looked at as a publicationship partner to snake some headlines, as he recently did with Delaney Rowe. The two of them were seen out and about. And she has got a couple of big projects in the works. She's actually going to be a part of an Amazon TV a movie that has some pretty big names in it. So we are, I think, going to be seeing her a little more and more, which makes sense why she'd be trying to snake some headlines with him.
3: Yeah, she's her not publicist. Trying to make a love connection. She's trying to make a publicity connection.
2: Yeah.
3: So that's understandable, I guess.
2: Right.
3: Weird publicity move, but fine. If that's all you have available to you, go for it.
12: You deserve it.
2: Because the stink won't be on her, you know.
12: Yeah.
2: Like after she moves on.
3: Well, I feel like, yeah, that's true. That's true. She's
2: it's
3: playing
2: like
3: the long
2: game.
3: They'll
2: just say, oh, that one girl who dated David Harbour once.
3: Yeah.
12: And she's got a movie in the works from Amazon MGM Studios where she's going to be joined by Penn Badgley and Megan Fahey, as well as Justin Long and a few others in a rom-com-esque movie with a bunch of other people in it. So that's
3: like
12: her
3: Megan
12: next
3: Fahey.
12: Big project. Yeah.
2: Cool.
12: So we'll probably see more and more of those two. Let's do another blind item here. This one, I promise, will not be as difficult, and will just hopefully be a fun conversation. We all know how ridiculous the idea of the reality family somehow being mixed up with an international drug ring is, but they seemingly are doing everything they can to keep the insane claims in the headlines for as long as they can. I guess it's better than the claims being made by the ex, or the ex before that ex, or, you know, the failed next career. We all know how ridiculous the idea of this reality family is somehow being mixed up with an international drug ring, but they are seemingly doing their best to keep it in the headlines for as long as they can. I guess that is better than the claims the ex is making, or whatever the ex, other ex is saying, or the failed next career. So clearly we know this one.
2: It's the Kardashians.
3: Yeah.
12: Yep.
2: Is the failed next career Kim being a lawyer?
12: There you go, yeah.
2: Okay.
12: So again, the narrative here, yeah, go ahead.
3: I was just going to say, just to round it out, I think you're talking about Kanye and Ray J?
12: What, exactly. Kanye and Ray J would be the two other exes. But according to the blind items, it is ridiculous, this idea that somehow the Kardashians are mixed up in an international drug ring, as we are seeing in the headlines. But I guess they are doing their best to keep it in the narrative and keep it in the world of pop culture for as long as they can, because it's better than the other stuff we've been talking about. Again, okay. If you believe the blinds.
2: I just haven't, I guess, have we talked about the fact that they're, like,
12: we might not have, I'm blind,
2: a
12: no.
2: drug ring?
3: Drug ring?
2: I think
3: that,
2: the things that they put on this family, don't you think, I always think, how are they growing up as a young person and going, this is fine. Like, if everything people said about them was real, wouldn't they be like, hey, Mom, isn't this kind of bad? You know,
12: so you guys
2: it just seems a little out there.
12: So you guys haven't seen the actual story yet?
2: No,
3: not the drug story.
12: So there was a guy who has been arrested, and I now believe is being held on $10 million bond of running 90 packages of cocaine. He was arrested for having that on the back of a truck that was filled with hundreds of pallets of Skims merchandise.
2: That's yes,
12: so
2: I did
12: again,
2: see
12: it
2: that.
12: It was a Skims delivery truck.
3: So they're
12: truck.
3: Saying that the Skims truck was just like a drug mule.
12: Exactly. And that obviously the Kardashians are tied to it. That's where the international drug ring comparison of this blind came from.
2: Right. And it's like, or the guy just on his own is like, I have this opportunity to have a large truck, put a bunch of stuff in it, and Skims.
12: Where's the story there, though? Come on now. Well, then we'd be talking about the fact that Kim is quitting trying to become a lawyer.
2: That's true. I thought when I heard the story, like I just read the headline, I thought a man in Skims and drug smuggling, I thought that he
3: was
2: wore
3: Skims
2: on an airplane. and I was like, that's a lot. I don't know like how much cocaine is like, I just never been in the world of cocaine. So I was like, that's a lot of cocaine to put in your pants.
3: Yeah, to be clear, you were in the world of cocaine.
2: I just
3: didn't know it. We were all in the world of cocaine.
2: Oh, no.
3: If you were born in the
2: 1970s. That's true.
3: We didn't see it
2: we
3: up close.
2: No.
3: Or maybe we did.
12: Yeah, he was. They x-rayed his truck. 28 pallets of Skims were x-rayed.
2: Oh, yeah. That's not going to fit in your pants.
12: And there were 90 packages of cocaine in
13: large.
12: There. So, street value of $8.5
2: million.
12: Yikes.
2: $5
12: million. So, there you go.
3: And also, there's all the, you know, allegations that Ray J has made. So, again, to your point,
12: yes.
3: This just sort of makes everything look silly
12: mm-hmm.
3: that people are claiming against them. So, for them, it's like misdirection.
2: Mm-hmm.
12: Kind of like we saw right before, you know, Diddy went bye-bye for a little bit. We kept getting all of these headlines like, oh, obviously these stories are ridiculous. They all are. Quit saying I did things. I'm going to bring up all these ridiculous stories that are clearly
2: right.
12: fake. So let's keep it rolling on with some more blind items here. You guys are crushing it today. As many people are saying, the recent return appearance by this permanent A-list actor was brutal. A big reason why is things might have felt a little bit off is because people are saying the A-lister was awful to nearly everybody he ran into behind the scenes.
2: Can you read it again?
3: Sorry, we got distracted. It's a thing.
12: As many people are saying, the recent return appearance for this permanent A-list actor was brutal. A big reason why it felt off is because people are saying the A-lister was awful to everyone he interacted with behind the scenes.
2: Oh, okay.
3: So, like at Cannes or something?
12: Not like Cannes, no.
2: Oh.
12: A recent...
2: Is this somebody... Okay, is it not someone we've talked about in a very long time?
12: Yeah, I don't think we've talked about this person for a long time, no.
2: Okay.
12: Yeah, that's accurate. Yeah, I don't think we've talked
2: All
12: about
2: right.
12: him for a while.
3: Who are you thinking of?
2: Well, I can't remember his name, which is good because he was accused of doing bad things, but I don't think it's him.
12: It's definitely not
2: he
12: him.
2: Was
12: this
2: like
12: is
2: a
12: permanent A-list actor that you
2: okay,
12: will know his
2: Okay, all right,
12: name.
2: All right. I was thinking of, like, the guy who did the, like, what's it, Chris... he did, like, Talk Soup, or what was it? It was a show. It was, like, a talk show.
3: Greg Kinnear?
2: Greg Kinnear.
12: Oh, you're talking about Chris D'Elia, that guy?
2: No, not that comedian. Okay, I'll think of it at some point.
12: Yeah.
2: Or
12: no.
2: Someone screaming,
3: yeah.
2: you know,
3: They'll
2: somewhere
3: do it in the
2: right
3: comments.
2: Now, and in my mind, I'll pick it up.
3: Are we talking about, like, a Tom Cruise?
12: Chris Hardwick did...
2: Hardwick.
12: Yeah, no.
2: Thank you.
12: Nope. We are talking about...
2: I can let that go.
12: A permanent A-list actor that his recent return appearance was absolutely brutal. Big reason why it felt off is because people are saying he treated everyone behind the scenes awfully.
3: Return appearance.
12: There you go.
3: And you said it's not
12: Tom
3: Cruise.
12: Key in on that. No.
2: And it's a permanent A-list.
12: Permanent A-list actor.
3: Permanent A-list and return appearance. That's what I'm honing in. Was it like an event?
12: No.
2: Was it a movie?
12: No.
2: Not a TV show?
12: It's a TV show.
2: TV show.
3: Oh, he was a guest star?
12: Yep. More than just that.
3: The Love Boat.
2: More than just that?
12: More than just a guest star.
3: Oh. He had like a storyline this season?
12: You're getting too specific with your TV show. It's not a scripted television show.
2: Oh, is it SNL?
3: Oh.
2: Okay, he was on SNL. Okay.
12: Now you should.
3: Will Ferrell.
12: There you go. People are saying the recent return appearance by Will Ferrell on SNL was absolutely brutal. A big reason why is because it sounds like he was treating all the current cast members and people behind the scenes just terribly.
2: No.
3: Oh, I hope that's not true.
2: Oh.
12: Every time we have a Will Ferrell blind, you're both like, no, that can't
2: no.
12: be.
3: So
2: no.
3: we've had Will Ferrell blinds before?
12: We have.
2: That he's mean.
3: Oh.
2: And I don't like that.
3: I don't
2: want
3: to believe that.
12: Well, you don't have to.
2: At some point, we have to.
3: Do we?
2: Well, I mean, we did about Ellen. I thought she was just...
3: Well, but that's because there was proof.
2: Yeah.
3: I want to see some proof.
2: Okay.
3: I want the people to come out and say, he's terrible.
2: Somebody secretly videoing.
3: No, I know. It's just whenever you like somebody, their work anyway, you don't...
2: They make you laugh, and they're just like...
12: Don't
2: they walk
12: mean.
2: In a room. If he just is on screen, I start laughing. Like, I don't know. He just has that quality about him.
3: Yeah.
2: You know.
12: Are you excited for The Hawk?
3: Is that the movie?
12: That's his next TV show on Netflix. It's on the way very soon. It's basically Talladega Nights, but golf.
2: Okay.
12: Based on the trailer. Molly Shannon's in it.
2: Okay.
3: I love her. Hope she's nice to people. She was just in... Was she in White Lotus?
12: Yeah. She was the mother of the first season. Yeah. She was the mom of the guy from The Office in the first season.
3: That's right.
12: How White Lotus works, is you're just like... Yeah. She was the one of that one guy who was in the one season of The Office. Yeah.
2: Gosh, I don't even remember her being in White Lotus.
3: She was the mom, yeah.
12: And she also popped up, of course, in Only Murders in the Building.
3: That's right.
12: That's what you're probably thinking. Yeah. I want to remind everybody that Bradley and Dawn are not joining us here in studio. They are on location at the 5A Club for a very awesome thing we're doing, Food for Families. And that is happening and is our radio station partnering with Second Harvest Heartland. And you can make donations if you'd want to by going to our website, mytalk1071.com. Just click on food. There's also a banner right there at the top of the page. But the two of you are hanging out over there.
2: We sure are.
3: Yeah, lest you think we just decided to, you know, we're just going to do lunch at the 5A Club and take the show with us.
2: Exactly.
3: We should do that every day. Every day. We should be doing our show from a different
2: lunch place. Well, then it would lose its
3: lunch
2: luster,
3: place. Would
2: it?
12: You might gain
2: Brad
12: some luster depending on where you're going.
2: Brad is very food motivated.
3: I'm a food motivated individual.
2: Yes.
3: We'd also have to go on a strict diet plan, I think.
2: Right.
3: Well, I only eat once a day.
2: I don't know. Bradley, if you don't know, works out a lot and really hard. And so that's
3: so
2: why
3: I can eat.
2: No, that and that's why he's always talking about food and he's hungry. It's because he burns like a million calories a day. It's very true.
3: Sadly, the appetite showed up before the willingness to work out, but thankfully I figured out that helps.
2: Right.
12: Go ahead.
3: Sorry. No, I was just going to say, so as Mike said, come down and, you know, you can come down and see us if you're listening live on the radio. And if you're, you know, watching on YouTube, you can head over to mytalk1071.com and donate for Food for Families with a contribution. You don't have to be here in person.
2: It's true. Yes. Also, just to let people know, if they just joined us and they are in the Twin Cities, we are at the Cedar location of 5-8 Club. But at each location of the 5-8 Club, there's West St. Paul, there's Maplewood, there's Champlin. They also have Food for Family boxes there and a QR code where you can make a donation or stop by and just, you know, drop off some food.

0: loans money back from them with no intention of paying them back.
1: Whoa.
0: It's now been
2: I don't even understand this scheme. What?
0: It's been now more than a few times that this A-minus-less rapper tries to recruit an OnlyFans model to his failed competitor, pays to hook up with them, and then loans the money back from them with no intention of paying them back.
1: Failed competitor?
2: I don't understand the failed competitor. Does he get the OnlyFans model for his competitor?
0: Well, that's what
2: and
0: he's been.
2: Pays for it.
0: That's what he's been. He's been trying to recruit OnlyFans models for his failed competitor. Failed competitor OnlyFans.
1: Got it.
2: You do.
1: So he has a competitor to OnlyFans that has failed.
0: Correct.
1: And he's trying to lure models.
0: There you go,
1: ladies.
2: Okay.
1: To his competitor.
2: Know. Do you know?
1: No.
2: I don't know what this is.
1: No, that's what we're doing.
0: That's why we're here.
2: At least you could figure out the blind for me. Okay, let me get out this rapper sheet.
1: That's in her notebook. Okay, so there, I did not know there were competitors to OnlyFans. Is it called Only Ladies?
2: Pans.
0: It is not. It is called MyStar.
2: MyStar?
0: Yep.
2: Oh.
1: Like MySpace wannabe?
0: Uh-huh. Yep.
2: But like not my like star. My talk.
1: I've never heard of
2: my star.
0: It's now been more
1: we're
0: than
1: not doing OnlyFans on my talk.
2: They're going to make us do that next.
1: Well, it's now. I wouldn't be surprised. Sorry, guys, you're going to have to take your clothes off for four and, times a week.
2: Oh my gosh!
0: It's now
2: four times.
0: It's now been more than a few times that this A-minus-less rapper tries to recruit an OnlyFans model to his failed competitor, MyStar, then pays to hook up with them, then loans them the money back with no intention of paying them back.
2: Okay. Ooh. Let's see.
1: Failed rapper who... Or no, I'm sorry.
0: A-minus-less rapper who has a failed rival to OnlyFans.
2: Is he from, like, the 2000s, or is he younger than that?
0: He's younger than that.
2: Okay, so
1: it's not Vanilla Ice.
0: No, it's not.
2: Oh my gosh. He's on HGTV.
1: Is he still?
2: I don't know.
1: That was 100 years ago.
2: Do we know he's... Is it like Machine Gun Kelly?
0: Looks like... it's not Machine Gun Kelly. It looks like he's been active since the mid-2000s, so 2007.
1: Is he a Lil?
0: He's not a Lil.
2: Good question. Mid-2000s.
0: Yeah,
2: so 2010?
0: Well, 2007 is when he started.
2: Okay.
1: 2007. Do we talk about him on the regular in terms of our...
0: We used to. We don't talk about him up much anymore, which is probably why he's trying failed side
1: it's not
0: projects.
1: Usher.
0: Nope.
1: What list did you say he was? B?
0: They're saying A-minus list here. I will say, A-. Maybe at his height he was A-minus list. I might say he's a little... Less than that now, but...
2: Okay. Wiz Khalifa? Okay, sorry to all the Wiz Khalifa fans. Kanye?
1: It seems like something Kanye would do, honestly, but... This is not my expertise. What's on your list?
0: Well, I will just say he shares something in common slightly with Kanye.
2: Oh, he does? Is it that
1: Scandal?
2: He...
0: Well, yes, but more
2: was
0: than that.
2: Was he with Kim?
0: Not with Kim.
2: Chloe? Oh.
0: Not with Chloe.
1: With that Courtney? Other lady.
0: Not with Courtney.
2: Okay.
1: Bianca?
0: Not with Bianca.
2: Kendall?
0: Oh, not with Kendall.
2: Oh. Kylie.
0: He was with Kylie.
2: Oh, this is... oh, gosh. He never has any money.
0: Oh, there you go.
2: Yes, he dated Kylie when she was like 17.
0: There you go.
2: Oh my gosh!
0: Prior to that, he was with Blac Chyna, who
2: yes.
0: he has a kid with.
1: Yes.
2: You guys, why can't we think of it?
1: It's Blac Chyna because she used to fight with him, right?
0: Yep.
1: King Cobra.
0: He's another
1: isn't
0: animal.
1: Isn't a kid named King Cobra?
0: He's another animal.
1: That's their kid.
2: Oh, he is
1: Tyga.
0: There you go. Nicely done.
1: Dub Bears.
0: You got
1: she says Dub Bears.
2: Tyga. Yeah.
0: Nicely done. You guys got there. But according to the blind items, it's now been more than a few times where Tyga tries to recruit an OnlyFans model to his failed competitor, pays to hook up with them, loans money from them with no intention of paying them back.
1: Okay. That's probably not a good business practice, but hence why it's a failed competitor.
2: Well, he's probably trying to make that money.
0: So he actually launched an OnlyFans account about 5 years ago. and then
2: made
0: a big deal about launching his own OnlyFans account, then immediately

0: deleted it to start a competitor called MyStar. That was a planned public forum, much like OnlyFans, that was going to do its best to recruit sex workers and things like that, and basically offer the same content that you would find on OnlyFans. It's still just a private group that has been around for 4 years.
1: Yeah.
0: Never actually launched.
2: Oh.
1: Well, oh, so it's just like some guy. I was going to say,
0: it's like a private one.
2: It's like a guy sending videos to his friends.
1: My harem of lady.
2: And say, pay me $3.
1: Yeah. Pay me $3 for these nudies. What? Oh, we're in public. Sorry.
0: We're in public.
1: Can't say nudies.
0: Can't say nudies.
1: I guess there could be children.
2: There are people eating Juicy Lucy's.
1: These are all adults here. We're in the bar.
2: Good. All right. Right.
0: Let's remind everybody.
1: You have to get carded to be in here.
2: That's true. No, you don't.
0: Speaking of apps, online apps, not ones you guys are probably smelling right now where you're at. But
1: It smells amazing. By the way, you know how hard it is to be sitting here not eating food?
2: Because the onions, right?
1: Mm-hmm. Yeah. Well,
2: the,
1: yeah. And
2: the onions
1: the
2: on
1: gentleman
2: it?
1: Next to us, I think you, if you're watching on the YouTube, you can see, well, you can't see him now, but he was right behind Don, and you could just see him eating his burger.
2: Oh, right.
1: Looked amazing.
2: Yeah. Pay attention to my screen and not Bradley's. Even though I would like to confess something right now, for the first half of this Blinded by the Item show on YouTube, you will see me looking off into a different direction because we don't have our big camera right now, and I wasn't looking into the camera.
1: What were you looking at?
2: I was looking just at myself on the screen, but not at the camera. So I'm like sideways over here going, yes. Anyway,
1: it's all good.
2: Go back. So, and
1: it's all good.
2: It's
0: yeah. But as I was mentioning, we got apps that we were talking about. Yesterday, we were actually talking about a dating app called Raya, and we got an emailer because we were talking about applying, trying to get onto Raya, and we got an emailer saying they have, right?
1: Yeah, I don't have the email, Mike, so if you do you have access to it?
0: Find it here.
1: If you can, just because I don't have my computer with me, but we had a listener, and we also had someone show up in the comments who said that they were on Raya in yesterday's YouTube. Of course, that's the exclusive dating service for people. You literally have to get approved, and our very own Brittany here at My Talk hasn't yet been approved.
2: Oh, my gosh.
1: No offense, but we had a listener reach out and say that she was actually, or he, I guess, I don't remember the name. I think it was a she. Had been approved, and you have to sign like an NDA. You can't take screenshots.
2: Oh, because I was going to ask, take some screenshots.
1: If you try to screen cap it, it gives you a warning. Like
2: on Snapchat.
1: Yeah.
0: Speaking of giving you warnings, I don't know what happened to the two of you. I'm still hearing you just fine, but we lost your visual. We're not seeing you here for probably the final 4 minutes. It's just gone.
2: That's great.
0: So instead, we're just going to be staring at me doing blind items to you two and listening to you react to them.
2: Oh, no.
0: Oh, it's all right. It's okay. It's like 4 minutes. We're almost done.
1: If our wonderful technical crew here live, Adam, if you could maybe text Q.
0: Yeah, we'll see.
1: And maybe he can come help.
0: Again, we only got a few minutes left, so it's no big deal. Let's keep rolling on with another blind item.
2: It says it's reconnecting right now.
0: All right.
2: So maybe...
0: Well, let's do another blind item. Like I said, we can hear you just fine. So let's keep rolling on with some more blind items like this one here. I guess we are back to the off-again phase for this A-list model and her champion athlete boyfriend. She's back to yachting again.
1: Oh.
0: I guess we're back to the off-again phase for this A-list model and her champion athlete boyfriend. She's back to yachting once again.
2: Oh.
0: Yep.
2: It isn't... Let's see. I wonder... This isn't like Tom Brady and Alex Earl,
0: Ooh, good
2: is it?
0: Guess, but no, it is not.
2: Okay.
1: On-again, off-again.
0: An on-again, off-again relationship with an A-list... an A-list model and a champion athlete boyfriend apparently is back to off again as she is off doing that yachting life.
2: Okay.
0: Again, according to the blind item.
1: And we've talked about them being on and off?
0: We definitely have, yes.
1: Athlete, you said?
0: Champion athlete.
1: Champion athlete means like he won a Super Bowl?
0: He's won a lot, but not a Super Bowl.
2: Is it
1: like a medal?
0: I mean, I'm sure he's won medals, but not Olympic medal, no.
1: Okay.
2: So he's not a football player?
0: No.
2: Okay.
1: Team sport?
0: It isn't. I mean, I guess it probably is in some way a team sport, but not considered a team sport.
2: Okay. Golf?
0: Nope. Champion athlete and an A-list model. who we've talked about yachting.
2: Yachting.
1: Yachting, of course, for the uninitiated, is networking on a boat.
2: Yeah.
1: With your body.
2: Networking on a boat with your body.
0: Or and potentially a stringy bikini in the Sea of France. Because again, it's yachting season. We're in the middle of Cannes, which means we've got Cannes, then we've got Monaco. This is like
2: this is high yachting
0: Super
2: season.
0: Bowl of yachting.
1: Oh, is he like a Grand Prix?
0: He is not that type of athlete. No. Oh, we do have Bradley back. Dawn, if you want to try, maybe he can get you back, too.
2: He tried to,
0: Oh, got it. Okay.
2: He's I think she's waiting. Still...
0: Got it.
2: I'm waiting for my host to let me in.
0: Nope, that's me.
2: Which sounds super creepy.
0: And I'm not seeing you right now. So, again, maybe you just have to try that again.
2: I feel like a vampire knocking on somebody's door.
0: Again, we are almost wrapped up, so it's all right. Let's focus on the... there you are. Hey, now we got you.
2: There you are.
0: Let's keep rolling on. So, again, we've got an A-list model and a champion athlete boyfriend.
2: Okay.
0: She's back to yachting again.
1: A Hadid?
0: Yep.
2: Bella?
0: Yep.
2: All right.
1: Who's Bella with?
0: That
2: cowboy.
0: Horse rider. Yeah.
2: That's not a bull rider.
0: Let's make this clear because we got comments. He's not a bull rider. He's a cutter. He cuts with the horses. He does that, like, I think that's what it's called. Yeah. He's the one where they, like, split off the cattle. They do the zigzags.
2: You watch
0: Yellowstone, you know what it is. Yeah, I think that's what it's called. But I guess it's back to the off-again phase because Bella Hadid is enjoying her time yachting once again in France.
2: Okay. Well,
1: good luck to them. I mean, clearly they weren't completely off because remember when they were off last time, that's when he was still following her to the bar and making sure she was safe and she didn't dispute the fact that he had called her.
2: And they were dancing together,
1: his partner or his girlfriend.
2: Yeah.
0: Yeah. On again, off again is, I think, an apt description for the two of them. He's won over $7 million lifetime as a...
2: Just for cutting.
0: For cutting.
1: What am I doing wrong?
2: No kidding. We got to get into cutting.
0: And she's real good at it, too. If you haven't seen the videos of the two of them going out and about, she's
2: good at it,
0: too? Fantastic. Yeah, she's great on horseback.
2: Is she on Yellowstone or any of the Yellowstone shows?
0: Remember, she was in the final season. Oh. Yeah, she did pop up.
2: She was okay.
0: Taylor Sheridan's girlfriend in the final season of Yellowstone.
2: Oh, gross. Okay.
0: Now, to be fair, her boyfriend was standing right next to her while he was doing it. She was doing it, but...
2: Well, that sounds real creepy, Mike.
1: Okay.
0: Heard he's into it. Like I don't know what to tell you.
1: Jerry Falwell Jr. situation. thank you, Mike, for all those wonderful blind items. We are live out here at the 5A Club. You can listen to us live on My Talk on the radio Monday through Friday. You can also download us as a podcast. But at the end of the day, we'd love for you to head over to our YouTube channel, like, subscribe, and tell all your friends about
2: Blinded by the Item.
0: Bye.
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11: Dirt. I love dirt. I collect it.
12: Well, a new three-part Netflix series about the 2005 Michael Jackson trial is set to premiere on June 3rd. This will be called Michael Jackson, The Verdict, and the docuseries will cover his 2003 charges, the resulting trial, and the media circus that revolved around the courtroom proceedings. The doc features key individuals who were in the courtroom, including jurors, witnesses, accusers, and defenders, and the series explores the case against Jackson from both the prosecution and the defense's point of view. In some other news, the Testaments has been renewed for a second season at Hulu. The series, which serves as a follow-up to The Handmaid's Tale, originally debuted in April. And this news does come on the heels of the season one finale, which is coming out on May 27th. And the Testaments has received mostly favorable reviews from critics so far, and it has streamed over 45 million hours of the show has been watched globally on Hulu and Disney+. And finally here, WWE is getting into the patriotic spirit for America's 250th birthday with a new documentary special. This will be called WWE Made in America, and this will air on the USA Network on May 29th. And then encore presentations will air throughout the month of June and on the 4th of July as well. And per the logline, WWE Made in America will explore the evolution of a regional business into a global powerhouse, examining how the company mirrored the American spirit across five decades. All right, that'll wrap up the dirt for this hour. For more entertainment news, go to mytalk1071.com. 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

0: Bradley and Dawn, My Talk 107.1. You guys, we are out on location. It's always an exciting day when we get to do this, and especially raising money for something we care about, which is food for families through Second Harvest Heartland. You can come by any 5-8 location and drop off some food. You will see a container in each one of those. We are at the Cedar location right now, though, but just to let you know, if you only go to one 5-8 club, there are others. So we have the one in West St. Paul. You can drop off food to Maplewood, Champlin, and we're at the Cedar location.
1: Yeah, we're very excited to be here. This is right down the street from my neck of the woods, so it was a nice treat to be able to just tool on down the street.
0: Yeah.
1: And we have a very special guest who's joining us to talk about this wonderful location that we're at, the 5-8 Club. Jill, is it Skogheim?
2: Second way, Longo, Skogheim.
1: Skogheim. And what is your role with the 5-8 Club?
2: So I am the president of the company. I oversee the four locations who all have their own general manager and do kind of all the behind the scenes.
1: You have the fun
2: type
1: job.
2: Of things. Not really, all the time.
0: The big boss is coming. Yeah. Cool. So I always was curious about like this particular location. In general, can you tell us like the history of this building?
2: Sure.
0: It's been around for a while, right?
2: Yes. It was originally a speakeasy during Prohibition. So the 5-8 opened in 1928.
0: Oh, okay.
2: And we have photos and some video on our website. But back in the day, there was nothing around us. It was just fields.
1: I was gonna say, it's
2: here.
1: All like cornfield.
2: Yeah,
1: or
2: this
1: field.
2: Was like way out in the country.
1: Yeah.
2: And only the room that we're in now existed. That's an addition.
0: Okay.
2: Later on. And people would come in here, and then when liquor became legitimate again, we went legit too and started serving food and continued serving drinks. Then there are videos of weddings here. There are generations of people who have come who, you know, they're great-great grandmother did something here. So it's kind of fun. We've been in the neighborhood for a long time, and things have built up around us, which makes it kind of tricky to get here because things have been added and added.
0: Yeah, but super easy to find.
1: But not only do you have this, you know, the history of the building itself, but also, I think, iconic Minnesota burger history.
2: Definitely. Right? We're kind of the put Minneapolis on the map for Americana food culture because of the Juicy Lucy back in when food tourism started to become really popular and all the Food Network and Travel Channel shows.
0: Yes.
2: People started learning about the 5-8 Club outside of just our local area. And the Juicy Lucy is quite famous. It's now on menus as far away as Thailand. It's also in Lima, Peru.
1: Oh, that's
2: people
1: crazy.
2: Will send me photos of menus where they see Juicy Lucy and other places like that. So
0: wow, that is so exciting.
2: It's been featured in the New York Times.
0: Wow.
2: You can order on goldbelly.com and get us to ship Juicy Lucy's anywhere. So if you have your YouTube followers, they too
0: that's
2: can
0: good to
2: get
0: know.
2: To have a Juicy
1: Lucy. Oh, that's
2: Lucy.
1: Good to know. Wow. We'll have to let them know tomorrow.
0: We will.
1: Let's remind them.
0: Yeah.
1: That's fabulous. So you've got this amazing history. You've got this amazing burger. How do you keep things interesting? I mean, you know, you're not just going to rest on your laurels.
2: So we like to keep things interesting by continuing to invent new versions of the Juicy Lucy. Sometimes we'll use cheeses that we've already used. Sometimes we'll have new inventions. I think we're hoping that today you're going to try our classic and our latest invention that's just coming out next week.
1: Oh, my gosh.
0: Twist
1: so we're getting
0: my
1: a little,
0: arm.
1: A little preview?
2: Yes.
0: Ooh,
1: can you
2: preview.
1: Tell us what it is, or should we keep it a surprise? Or?
2: I can tell you.
1: Okay.
2: So the feature for the summer is going to be a Caesar Juicy Lucy.
1: Ooh.
0: Oh,
2: so Caesar salad is kind of on a high trend right now, and people are doing all kinds of things. So we did a Caesar Juicy Lucy.
0: That's nice.
2: The one that we're finishing up is a smoked cheddar that's been really, really popular.
1: I
2: so
1: bet.
2: American cheese is the classic.
0: Sure.
2: The kind of the big players in the Juicy Lucy market in the Twin Cities are all going to do the classic American. We also, back into the 90s at least, have done Swiss pepper and blue cheeses. And then in the early 2000s, we started to innovate with our Saucy Sally, which is kind of the 5/8 take on a Big Mac with the Juicy Lucy. We also feature that as a salad if you're trying to avoid the carbs. Or we'll do any of our Juicy Lucy's wrapped in a lettuce wrap instead of on a bun so that you can
1: cut calories.
2: Yeah.
1: Okay. But so I like a bun. I'm never giving up a bun.
2: I wouldn't give up the bun either. If you're going to do it, you might as well go all the way. But
0: yeah, it complements.
2: Just in case they don't want to have it, we do have that. But so the way we keep things fresh is by having new innovations like that.
1: I love it.
0: That's very cool. And tell us, when you heard about Food for Families, what attracted you to get involved with that, with My Talk?
2: I think everything that kind of has gone on in the community over the last several months, and especially in January and February. You may have noticed across the way today that church is still packing food for people that are in need and aren't leaving their homes or don't have the funds to buy adequate food for their family right now. And I think knowing all of that going on and how we knew people in our community that had needs, this was one way to get involved and continue to provide more food for families that need it.
1: Absolutely. And you guys are a part of the community. I mean, this community, but now you've got the multiple locations, so a part of those communities as well. People, I don't think, often realize, like, you can get your Juicy Lucy beyond just this wonderful location here in Minneapolis.
2: Yes, we have been in Maplewood, South Maplewood, just north of 94 in McKnight. We have the 5/8 Tavern and Grill there and has been there since 2002. And we have the 5/8 Grill and Bar in Champlin that has been there since 2004. It's in by Champlin Park High School and a great spot for people that are up that way. And then we have the 5/8 in West St. Paul that is located on South Robert Street, kind of the main drag of West St. Paul.
0: Nice. I would like to give a shout out to Linda, our waitress in Maplewood, who's always, she's always just, she knows us. And, when we come in, she knows what we're going to order. I mean, and she's just, she's a real spark.
2: We're fortunate to have a lot of longtime staff
0: members. It feels like family.
2: That makes it be more of a community or kind of your place to go in the neighborhood. And we're happy to have that feel too. That's why we don't have the same exact name at the four ones too, to make them the same but a tiny bit
0: down. And it's so great that you're getting involved with community, because as Minnesotans we all have, well, we at My Talk especially, and also our listeners, we love to help each other, and being a part of the community, being a local business, it's just, it's lovely to see, that we can all come together and help our neighbors. It's just such an important thing.
2: We all have
0: right
2: to do
0: now.
2: Our part and do what we can, and that makes everything a little bit better for everybody else.
0: It's true. It's true.
1: If you guys are just joining us, we're talking to Jill Skogheim. She's the president of the 5/8. What an amet. It just sounds like such a fabulous
0: president.
1: Title. I'm the president of the Juicy Lucy, essentially.
0: Yes.
2: And I spend a lot of time on repairs and maintenance and all kinds of exciting things that make us be able to.
1: When there's a problem,
2: Lucy.
1: They're calling you probably. Yes. What can I just get real personal? What's your favorite Juicy Lucy? Just the good old classic?
2: The Roadhouse, which I think is a lot of people's favorite, is probably my favorite. I also like the Montana Jack, which has blue cheese inside of it.
1: Yeah.
2: I kind of like the ones that have more than just the cheese. And then it's not a Juicy Lucy, but it's kind of a cult favorite, the GCB, which is a garlic cheeseburger. It's a single patty, but that's the burger from where I went to college. And so it kind of, we worked with them and were able to make a pretty darn close version of exactly what they were doing there. And it kind of brings back those memories and everything, I think. So you kind of go for what's familiar.
1: God,
0: that's,
1: I'm so hungry.
0: Cool. I know. We need
1: We've been sitting here for just over an hour smelling all this amazing food.
0: Yeah. It's going to be great. I can't wait to try the new burger that you have.
2: We'll let you try the classic and the new one. You can see what you think.
1: Fabulous.
0: Awesome.
1: Well, we are pretty close to that. We're going to be doing that segment in just about 15 minutes or so. But when we come back, Dawn, I think we have some celebrity news we need to check up on.
0: Yes, we're going to talk about Jessica Simpson. She is explaining why her kids were sitting in coach and not with her and
1: her
0: mother. Because Nick Lachey, told on her, on Watch What Happens Live. So she's going to explain why that happened.
1: All right.
0: She isn't, but I'm going to through her.
1: Thank you for clarifying. We do not have Jessica Simpson, but we do have Jill Skokheim.
0: Yeah, which is way
1: president
0: better.
1: Of 5/8 Club. Thanks for being with us.
0: Thanks, Jill.
2: Thanks for having me.
0: All right.
1: And we'll be right back.
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4: To celebrate Apple's birthday, Apple Martin's birthday, we're talking about some other just terrible names that celebrities have come up with. How about Frank Zappa and Gail Zappa? Their three children are Moon Unit, Dweezil, and Diva Muffin.
5: No.
0: Diva Muffin.
5: That's a hamster's name. What's your hamster's name?
4: Diva Muffin.
0: And that works.
5: It works great. It plays great.
4: What's the one next to it? Dweezil.
5: Dweezil.
4: I don't mind Moon Unit.
5: Moon Unit. You still there? Moon Unit. Oh, no. Moon Unit's not moving.
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14: It's tea time with Winifred and Elsie.
15: Hello, Winifred.
14: Oh, hello, Elsie.
15: Are you saying you can't hear?
14: Not very good.
15: Do you want me to turn it
14: up? I'll do it myself.
15: Fabulous.
14: Yes. Oh, yes, I'm turning
15: my... Can you hear me now?
14: My hearing aid's up.
15: Can you hear me now?
14: Yes.
15: Okay.
14: Okay.
1: Good afternoon, and welcome back to The Adventures of Bradley and Dawn, live at the 5-8 Club in beautiful South Minneapolis.
14: Mm-hmm.
1: And in addition to stuffing our faces with burgers, mm-hmm. eventually, we're also covering all the world's latest pop culture news. You had a story about Jessica Simpson explaining why she was being a diva in First Class, shoving her kids off to coach.
0: Yes. So just to go back, I thought this story was going to be like a two-day story, but it's gone on for way too long. But we love it. Nick Lachey, which is her, you know, from boy bander and her ex-husband, they actually ended up, Nick Lachey and Vanessa Lachey, his new wife, ended up on a flight to Hawaii with her somehow.
1: Awkward.
0: In the universe. Put them together on a flight to Hawaii. Now, they're not sitting next to each other. They were in the same section of First Class.
1: Yeah.
0: And Nick Lachey talked about it. Of course, Andy Cohen had him on Watch What Happens Live. And you know Andy, he's going to start asking questions and try to get him to be mean.
1: Potster.
0: Nick's like, actually, it was fine. He's like, you know, it was 20 years ago when we were married, and we hadn't seen each other in 20 years. And it was totally fine. It was cordial. So they actually, despite tabloid reports, they did speak to each other.
1: Okay.
0: I learned that they just briefly said, oh,
1: well,
0: hi.
1: Well, because the story was that she, like...
0: They didn't talk.
1: They didn't talk to each other.
0: Which we thought was very weird. But, you know, I think that was, like, blown out of proportion by the tabloids. They didn't
1: Shocker.
0: Sit down and chat forever and go, what have you been up to?
1: Yeah.
0: You know?
1: Like, oh...
0: Oh, having kids with that new lady.
1: When we used to have fun doing stuff, and we
0: remember.
1: Had that TV show.
0: Yeah, here are my new kids.
1: Can of tuna.
0: Yes.
1: Chicken of the sea.
0: So anyway, so Andy's grilling Nick Lachey like, oh, okay. And he's like, yeah, it was fine. She was sitting with her mom. And Andy's like, your ex-mother-in-law. And he goes, yes, my ex-mother-in-law, yeah. And he's like, and so you guys, what? And he's like, yeah, we just, you know, said hi and, you know, oh, have a fun time. It was actually fine. It was
1: pleasant.
0: You're
1: being cordial because you don't want to engage, but you also don't. It's not like,
0: it's
1: like you have feelings.
0: Yeah.
1: But I'm sure it was like, you know, you're like, oh, God.
0: Yeah.
1: To be next to that guy.
0: Exactly. So, you know, then Andy was like, oh, so mother-in-law and her, and she's like, he wasn't like Nick wasn't trying to bring it up that she was in First Class and her kids were in coach, but Andy was like, oh, the kids, your family, her family. And Nick's like, well, you know, her and her mom were up near us. And then Andy's like, wait a minute, so her kids were in,
1: he knows what he's doing,
0: a different class section.
1: Yeah.
0: And Nick was like, well, yes, a different class section, yeah.
1: And coach.
0: So,
1: or maybe Comfort Plus. You don't know.
0: Yeah, Comfort Plus. Right.
1: Or Premium Select. Now
0: exactly.
1: It's one step under Delta One. I don't know if they were on a Delta flight.
0: I don't know.
1: I just want to be on a Delta One flight.
0: All right. So the update on all of this is that Jessica has felt like she had to defend herself and give a reason why her kids weren't coach. It's because, and now her kids are not like 3 and 4 years old. I would like to. You know, like 14, you know,
1: teenagers.
0: Is the oldest one. And then there's a littler one. But, you know, they can take care of their sister. She has responded and said the reason why, if she would have booked it, it wouldn't be that way. But it was a surprise from her mother, and her mom booked the tickets. And when she booked the tickets,
1: wow,
0: at the time, grandma couldn't find a seat in First Class for everybody. So she's like, well, they'll be fine in coach. So there you go.
1: I love that grandma's like, I'm going to have First Class.
0: Yeah, I know.
1: My grandkids.
0: But I think even her husband was on the flight, and he was also in First Class or in Comfort Plus with the kids.
1: Okay.
0: So everything's fine.
1: Yeah.
0: You know. She's not so being a diva, on. You know. I think it's okay.
1: That is funny.
0: Yeah. And maybe she thought, well, I'm rich, but they're not. So,
1: okay.
0: Like some celebrities tell their kids.
1: That's like I understand that behavior, but like, do you need to rub it in their face?
0: Like a 6-year-old.
1: I mean, I will say they're not going to appreciate first class the way an adult will. Like, I do feel like you're kind of robbing somebody of the pleasure.
0: Right, because it's about the drinks.
1: Well, a drinker. For example, I will speak for myself. If ever we have been presented with an opportunity to upgrade our seat,
0: mm-hmm.
1: you know, like if there's like extra seats or something, I will always defer to Jamie because he drinks. I don't. And so it would be wasted on me. All I care about on a flight is legroom.
0: Yeah, legroom.
1: And so I always book an exit row if it's available.
0: Yes.
1: That's all I care about. I don't need an extra snack. I don't need the, you know, tablecloth and all that stuff. It'd be nice, but
0: sure.
1: But I would much rather he get it because then he can have a, you know, cocktail
0: right
1: for free.
0: That's great. And it is kind of true.
1: Aren't I such a giving person?
0: Oh, you are.
1: I mean, trying to.
0: Thank God we've got you here for Food
1: know,
0: for
1: I'm
0: Families
1: so,
0: because
1: I'm
0: you
1: so
0: won't give
1: giving.
0: Up your opportunity in first class
1: I give up
0: to
1: my
0: your
1: first
0: partner.
1: Class seat. I am a good person.
0: But another point, really, if a kid is little, they don't need the leg room because, you know, if it's like a 6-year-old, like you need the leg room.
1: And they don't eat good food. Just throw them some, you know, Teddy Grahams. They're good.
0: Some goldfish crackers.
1: Goldfish crackers,
0: I mean,
1: Teddy
0: they've got
1: Grahams.
0: A lot of different packs of little snacks.
1: They don't want braised short rib.
0: Oh, my gosh. Okay, so how much will you pay? You said that you would upgrade. Like, how much will you pay for that upgraded ticket? Is there a limit where you won't
1: pay? Oh, I was talking
0: pay?
1: About, like, when you... You know how, like, you just get in line for an upgrade?
0: Yeah.
1: I ain't paying for it.
0: Oh.
1: I mean, if...
0: You mean you can just...
1: Well, you know,
0: free?
1: Like, for example, if you're this. If you have status on, like, Delta, like, if you reach a certain status or mm-hmm. whatever, and then, you know, you'll get in line. Usually, I'm, like, number 30, so I'm never getting upgraded. But
0: I
1: there
0: see.
1: Are occasions where, you know, that will present itself as an opportunity. Most of the time it doesn't. If anything, a lot of times it'll be Comfort Plus, and even then I don't care. I don't want it. I'd much mm-hmm. rather have my exit row seat.
0: Yeah. Those are prime. I upgraded to exit row on my flight back from Rome, mm-hmm. and I'm like, I am never again doing the cramped, flight across the ocean.
1: If you can help it. I mean, there's a time and a place to save money. I'm all here for being frugal. Mm-hmm. But for me, legroom is a necessity.
0: Especially, international flights. Legroom on an airplane and quality tuna. You don't pay for, don't do discount tuna, guys.
1: Where are you buying discount tuna?
0: Well, I mean, you know, there's options. No offense
1: Can
0: to
1: I tell you?
0: Tuna.
1: Can I tell you? I spent, I'm a luxury tuna purchaser.
0: Yeah.
1: I spent a lot of money on this Italian tuna that's in olive oil.
0: Yes.
1: It is amazing.
0: Of course.
1: And I feel like real bougie buying it.
0: Yeah.
1: It's in a can. It's still canned.
0: Of course.
1: But it's worth it.
0: Yeah.
1: So you don't have to argue with me.
0: That's fine. I like it in water, and I get Pole and Line. That's the brand.
1: Pole and Line. That the
0: Pole
1: name is Pole
0: and Line?
1: Line
0: because it's
1: you should
0: Pole.
1: Look for Tonno.
0: No, you
1: it's
0: should
1: Italian.
0: Do Pole and Line.
1: No, it's from Italy. You like Italy.
0: I like Italy, but I don't want oil.
1: You can. I'm sure you can buy it in cheap-ass water, but, you know.
0: Cheap-ass water. How dare you?
1: You've never had... Have you had it in olive oil? It's amazing.
0: No, I don't. I think I want to get all
1: it's
0: that
1: so...
0: water out of there. I squeeze it to death.
1: No, it like, just melts in your mouth.
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1: I'm going to bring you some, and you're going to eat
17: entertainment.
1: It.
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0: over here is actually currently enjoying a wing. Is it good? Give me a thumbs up. Yep,
1: Of
0: okay.
1: Course.
0: They smell amazing.
1: Oh my gosh. And yeah, he looks like he's really enjoying it.
0: Yeah. We've seen other people enjoying their food currently. It looks like, what is that over there? Is that a chili? And the chili, good?
1: Yes,
0: good. Chili?
1: All right. Good. That is awesome.
0: We got all sorts of people enjoying food, and we will be enjoying Shoot Fortly. Shoot. No words.
1: This is something that's been a problem
0: lately
1: for me, is that I will take the beginning of the second word and put it at the... What's happening?
0: I thought it was just me. I do that as a tick. I've done that my entire life.
1: Really?
0: Whenever I see a sign.
1: Yeah.
0: You know, like...
1: Is this... It's not dyslexia, is it?
0: Maybe, but I just spit it out. It comes out of my mouth.
1: Mine is like late stage dyslexia.
0: Okay, what is late stage dyslexia?
1: I never had this before. I got old.
0: Oh, okay.
1: Early onset.
0: Late onset.
1: Okay.
0: So, for example, Coors Light lures kite.
1: Yes.
0: But you got to be careful when you do that because sometimes
1: it can sound
0: bad
1: dirty.
0: Words
1: I know.
0: Come out.
1: Yeah.
0: But there's a gas station called Phenomart.
1: Uh huh.
0: And Mina Fart.
1: Oh, no.
0: Anyway, we could just do this for hours.
1: Yes.
0: But we are out here for Down and Dirty, for Food for Families. Was that the last time we were out at a live broadcast?
1: No,
0: we did.
1: Besides Project Down and Dirty.
0: After Project Down and Dirty, didn't we do live broadcasts for something? Santa Stops.
1: That's right.
0: But we're down here for Food for Families, of course, benefiting Second Harvest Heartland. You can make a contribution online. Just head to mytalk1071.com. Or, as Dawn said, come out to this location for the 5-8 Club. We're actually the last live broadcast of this Food for Families experience.
1: Yes.
0: They saved the best for last.
1: That's right. And we know that Adam, our engineer, volunteered to do this one. And I think we know why.
0: I think, because we're here.
1: Yeah. Oh, and you wanted to come to 5-8 Club.
0: Okay, fine. Okay, fine. Now, Dawn, if you were going to order off the menu currently.
1: Yeah.
0: Because she's looking at the menu. What menu item? This is fun. What would your order be? I'm going to be the waitress.
1: Okay,
0: Can I take your order?
1: All right, thanks, Linda.
0: Hey, honey.
1: I love fried mushrooms. So
0: oh my God.
1: Golden fried mushrooms.
0: Anytime I see them on a menu, I have to get them because nobody else in my life likes fried mushrooms. So it's the only time I can get them.
1: I like sauteed mushrooms, fried mushrooms. Any kind of mushroom. Yes. MC hates mushrooms
0: Spicy
1: so much
0: mushrooms.
1: That when we get a pizza, if one of the mushrooms touches one of his pizza pieces, he won't eat that piece.
0: He's anti-mushroom?
1: Very much so.
0: Ooh, I see food coming our way.
1: Oh my gosh.
2: Juicy Lucy's are almost finished, but I have some pig pen egg rolls, which are another one of our famous creations for you to try while we get them.
1: Oh,
0: thank you.
1: My
0: that was
1: gosh.
0: Jill. All right. Do you want to try
1: pig pen egg rolls? Oh my gosh. And
0: it's been a while.
1: Yummy sauce with it.
0: Yeah.
1: Okay.
0: Looks real good. Go ahead.
1: Okay.
0: Now they look like like a little spring roll, egg roll, fried egg roll, little fried treat, little pocket filled with amazing stuff. Or they're probably super hot. Don't burn yourself.
1: Oh my gosh.
0: Because they came out the fat fryer.
1: Oh.
0: Thank you for the napkins, Chris.
1: Let me see.
0: Do you want to read the description? This is Dawn's favorite thing, by the way. If you don't know this about Dawn, she hates reading descriptive food words.
1: Yeah. It's like
0: she does not like the word moist, crispy, or smothered.
1: So, a pig pen egg roll is fresh. Well, let's just say ground beef, okay? Because adding fresh to it's a little weird. Even though I'm sure it is.
0: Fresh?
1: Ground beef, cream cheese, that's what I taste, cheddar cheese, diced pickles, bacon bits, fried up, and it has a Thai chili sauce. I didn't even know
0: this
1: these were on the menu.
0: Amazing.
1: I want these every night. Just before bed.
0: Just before bed. Maybe a couple hours early.
1: It's good, you know, for your digestive system to eat something like this before bed. I literally could eat this every day. All right, he's having a moment, you guys.
0: Well, I'm glad you're talking because I don't have to. I can eat.
1: I know.
0: I literally took that down in 2 bites.
2: Let me read the ingredients.
0: No, go ahead and eat it. I'll tell people.
2: Okay.
0: It's like super crispy. It's like it's not molten hot on the inside, but nice and melty. You get the salty from the bacon and the pickle, the little tang from the pickle. it all just kind of melts together in this warm, creamy

0: I don't know who came up with this, but they need to be given a special prize.
1: Those are pig pen egg rolls, ground beef, cream cheese, cheddar cheese. Oh, God.
0: Dice pickles, bacon bits.
1: And the did you try the Thai chili sauce?
0: Well, are we double dipping?
1: Girl, I ain't going to judge.
0: Okay.
1: Do you.
2: I'll do the other end.
1: Okay.
2: Nah.
1: She went full in with her chewed up end. No, put it in your mouth. It's fine.
2: Hey!
1: I said you could do it. It's totally fine. We're friends here. Yeah. That's yummy. Do you... What? She's... Oh. Okay, now the good stuff, the better stuff.
0: I thought the egg roll was my microphone. That's why I was laughing. I started to speak into it. That's how much I love it.
1: Oh, wow. Okay, so... We've got two, again, we've got two Juicy Lucy's in front of us. One is the new one that's going to be on the menu next week. Right, Jill?
3: Yes, that's correct. Our new summer features come out next week.
1: And it's the Caesar Juicy Lucy. And then we've got the OG next to it, Dawn. Can we get a knife? Would be amazing.
0: Why would you ever cut into it? You know the rule. It's just to bite the side.
1: Okay.
0: You got to make a vent.
1: Fine. I'll
0: do
1: that.
0: Keep it vertical.
2: We'll get you a knife if you want.
1: No, it's fine. It's fine. Yeah.
0: I mean, I'm not even from Minnesota, you guys. And I know that.
1: I know. I just didn't want to make a mess all over. But I'm gonna. All right. So how do you want to do this, Dawn? Because we should do this one at a time. Which one do you want to try?
0: Well, I want to try the Caesar one first.
1: So again, this is it. Looks it's like a take it's on a Caesar salad. It's actually.
0: Thank you, Jill. It's like don't push too hard to smash it down. You're going to push the cheese out.
1: She's like, girl, that's a Juicy Lucy. Okay. Don't forget.
2: Little bite.
0: Right.
1: Okay.
0: Okay, Bradley's going to do it.
1: No, you go first. You go first, Amy. I'll describe visually what we're talking about since you hate descriptive food words. It's a Juicy Lucy patty, and then you've got the Caesar salad on top, and it looks like these yummy little crispy crouton things.
2: Parmesan.
1: Or Parmesan crisps. Yeah. And then on the inside, is it the right...
2: Is it worth a cheat day?
1: Definitely worth it. She's given cheat day. Oh, my God. She's going all in. Girl, you just about ate half that thing. Okay, she's making noises. I think they're good. Don't use the egg roll as your microphone this time. Use the actual microphone. I'll let you chew. It's fine. I think she liked it. She's putting up a...
0: It's a 10 out of 10 for me!
1: Is it?
0: Yeah.
1: All right.
0: I think that's my new favorite. I mean, I'm going to go in with the
1: classic.
0: Tell
1: me about it. I'm going to now eat it. As you talk about the flavor experience.
0: Okay. So we failed to mention this, but they also have excellent buns at 5-8 Club.
1: Thank
0: you. This is a quality bun. This isn't just some old cardboard piece of bun that you find in the back of your cabinet and go, that'll
1: do. Can
0: you
1: hear me chewing?
0: This is a quality bun.
1: Did you say in the backyard?
0: The back of your cabinet. This is a great bun, okay? And then the Juicy Lucy itself, what kind of cheese is that inside the burger?
3: Inside the Caesar is a blend of Parmesan and creamy cheese.
1: Mm.
0: Oh, my gosh. Mm. It is. And then there's actual lettuce on it and then little crunchy bits.
1: It's like a little Caesar salad, mini Caesar salad. So I always like...
0: Oh,
1: and
0: let's
1: my friends,
0: get your chin. I mean...
1: Thank you. My friends always make...
0: Okay,
1: girl.
0: I had a toddler once. I need to help you.
1: Whenever we go out to get burgers, I always get a salad and people make fun of me. And I'm like, because I feel like I have to have vegetables.
0: Yeah.
1: This covers both those things. So you get your burger and your vegetables.
0: Yeah. And ask for a fork because you literally have, with the lettuce that's left over, you literally
1: Caesar
0: have
1: salad.
0: A little Caesar
1: that
0: salad.
1: That middle is so good. Like, you can taste the salt. The like Parmesan, salty, cheesy. I have a salt problem in my life, and so the saltier the better.
0: I mean, he did order a case of salt to be delivered to the station, he has salt shakers all
1: That's
0: over.
1: True.
0: That people, I get defensive. I get
1: you're very protective.
0: I'm
1: of my
0: protective
1: salt.
0: Of your salt because
1: I
0: people
1: it.
0: Will go, "Where's the salt?"
1: And, you're
0: and
1: like,
0: I'll go, "You mean Bradley's salt that you guys have all stolen?" And that are about the office?
1: I did bring it in for everyone, but...
0: Yeah, I know, but you're very...
1: When I can't find it.
0: Yeah, I just think people assume it's just community salt. It's fine. Now you have Himalayan salt.
1: I do. I've been refilling with Himalayan salt now.
0: Yeah.
1: Because it's good for you.
0: It is.
1: It's got minerals.
0: Okay.
1: Mm. All right, the crunch on the Parmesan, so good. Do you want to try the OG?
0: Sure. It's.
1: I would definitely... That is something I would order. So we'll give you our actual star rating in a minute, but... Oh, we got to go.
0: Yeah.
1: Do you want to try that on the other side?
0: I will.
1: Okay. Food Porn Friday, Bradley Thursday. And Dawn. It's on Thursday. we're at 5-8 Club for Food for Families. Quickly, 0 to 5, 5 being the best burger you ever put in your mouth. Where do you put the Caesar 5-8 Juicy Lucy?
0: I'm going to say a 5.
1: It's got to be a 5.
0: It's a 5,
1: and not
0: folks.
1: Just because they're staring at us,
0: no,
1: I promise.
0: No, really. It is amazing, and you have to try
1: you.
0: It. You can't get this Caesar one until next week, but just come by and get these pigpen egg rolls and a Juicy Lucy.
1: And we'll be right back.
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5: Another thing about Kesha we found out is she is geosexual.
6: Is this one I'm going to have to explain to Grandma at Thanksgiving?
5: I think you'll be okay.
6: Okay.
5: She's pretty much celibate unless she's in Italy. Because she'll have sex while she's in Italy.
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5: I don't think this is going to come up in any conversation with Grandma.
6: Thank you.
5: I will say to this, I'm probably not having sex if I'm not in Minneapolis because I don't want to go to anybody's house at this point. So I'll be honest, maybe I'm a geosexual.
7: There you go.
5: And
7: yeah.
5: To be honest, I'm not even having sex in Minneapolis. So I am just celibate, I guess would be the correct term, which I think your grandma knows that one.
6: Yeah, she knows that one.
4: 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My Talk 107.1. 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
0: Welcome back to the Adventures of Bradley and Dawn. On My Talk, we're having a grand old time. If you just...
1: My God.
0: A grand old time. I sound like a thousand years old.
1: Well.
0: We are at 5-8 Club for Food for Families today. This is your last chance to come out and see us with a live broadcast for this campaign that we've been doing for Second Harvest Heartland.
1: Oh, my God.
0: And we just got to try the new Juicy Lucy at this 5-8 location, which won't be out at 5-8 until next week. But we got a preview. And then they just brought us the original Juicy Lucy.
1: Yeah, so we have a really hard job, and it's miserable most days.
0: I can't believe I'm being
1: days.
0: Paid right now.
1: Literally really paid to sit at the 5-8 Club and judge burgers.
0: And the Bradley's favorite thing is to talk about food on the air. Like, he is really, he's really into it.
1: Yeah,
0: you love it. Food. You love it.
1: But let's talk motivated. About... So we forgot we had to actually have a break in between our food chat.
0: Yes.
1: And the previous one, we actually didn't even hear the break.
0: Yeah. Because
1: we're just yapping about food. It was tuna, remember?
0: Yep.
1: So we did a taste test of the Caesar.
0: Yes.
1: Juicy Lucy. You gave it a 5.
0: Yes.
1: We tried, of course, the OG.
0: Mm-hmm.
1: Dawn, I'm going to put you on the spot.
0: Okay.
1: Which do you prefer?
0: Mm.
1: The OG Juicy Lucy, or the specialty for the season Juicy Lucy?
0: I think that I prefer the original, but I'm going to give that a 6 out of 5.
1: Whoa.
0: And then this Caesar is a 5 out of 5. This is great. This isn't just for people who like salads. I'm telling you, if you only eat
1: people
0: meat.
1: People who like salads. Like...
0: Well, some people just don't eat salads.
1: Yeah. No, if you have a problem eating salad in your life, put it on a burger.
0: It's true, because that changes everything.
1: that will get you your, you know, intake for the day.
0: Definitely.
1: I love that. Like, it's hard to beat the classic, because it's just like the minute I bit into it, I was like, well, I'm home again.
0: Yeah.
1: You know? And the other one is amazing. I love to shake things up. Like, I have a hard time not trying something new, so I would definitely try
0: if
1: you guys get the chance when you're out here next week or beyond this summer at one of the 5-8 clubs to try the Caesar. You know, try it. Go for it, because the classic will always be here. But if you want that classic Juicy Lucy, ain't nothing wrong with it, because it's a classic for a reason.
0: And I want to add that the Caesar, so it has, like, basically lettuce on it with the Caesar dressing, and then it has these Parmesan crunchies on it that are like, oh,
1: they're really good.
0: I want to have a whole bag of those unfortunately and eat those right before bed along with those egg
1: rolls. Do you keep trying to eat things before bed?
0: Well, I do that, and I shouldn't, but I usually have popcorn, but now I'm gonna have pig pen egg rolls. I've decided
1: right before bed.
0: I want to
1: eat this food, and it's taking everything I have not to keep putting food in my mouth.
0: Because we have to actually
1: because
0: talk.
1: Because we have to talk. It's not very fun for the listener.
0: Well, I will say, we can say that they're burger maxing here at 5-8 Club. See that transition into my next
1: story? I like
0: story?
1: What you did there. Burger maxing. Okay. I think you might be onto something in terms of the obsession people seem to have with adding the word maxing to everything.
0: Yes.
1: Is that like a Gen Z thing?
0: It is, because there's this guy who invented the term maxing, looks maxing.
1: Oh, yeah.
0: Clavicular, is that his name? Okay, so this is a guy who's obsessed with his looks and wants everyone to be obsessed with their looks. He even goes as far as to, he augmented his jaw as a teenager to get a nice angular jaw, which is, I'm not even going to talk about what he did to do that, because it's not, don't do it, okay? But then people started to see the popularity of the trend. So now you see it everywhere, like fiber maxing.
1: Okay? I do that every day.
0: Do you?
1: Yeah. When you're over 40, you need to fiber max.
0: Yeah.
1: Well, you should all be doing it, but Because we don't get enough fiber in our diet, especially if you're eating yummy things like burgers and, you know, you got to add a little extra fiber in
0: that. True. Mm-hmm. That's true. Sleep maxing is, you know, it's the maximum effort of sleep.
1: Does it mean just like doing it a lot or what?
0: It means getting proper sleep, making sure you're where you're sleeping is the ultimate
1: I'm just saying like adding, when you add the term max to something.
0: Yeah, it means you're looking at every aspect of it and trying to improve it.
1: Got it.
0: To the maximum potential. Cycle maxing.
1: What is that?
0: I think it's a lady thing, and I'm going to move on.
1: How do you cycle max?
0: I don't know. Or maybe it's bikes.
1: Girl, you don't know?
0: Well, it just mentioned it in this article. But the point is that some people are tired of it. Guess which generation? Which generation is tired of it?
1: Boomers.
0: Our generation.
1: Gen X.
0: Yes, because, you know, we went into this. We went through all the trends.
1: Yeah.
0: People putting butter in their coffee. Do you remember that?
1: Oh, God.
0: Yeah. And then, like, well, you would know this from the gym, but, like, glute maxing is a thing.
1: What?
0: Or they're just working on their glutes.
1: We've never.
0: That's it.
1: Well, yeah, it was called, like, butter size. No, not butter size. What was it called?
0: Butter size? Bigger, better butt. I don't know.
1: No, what was the, like, all those butt videos?
0: Oh, that's right.
1: You know what I'm talking about.
0: Okay, let's talk about.
1: They were exercise videos, and it just was on, like, yes. Butt exercises.
0: Booty something.
1: No.
0: Booty size?
1: Nope. We'll get there.
0: Okay, anyway, think on it.
1: Buns of steel.
0: Buns of steel.
1: I knew it was in there somewhere.
0: Thank you.
1: Remember, it was abs of steel, buns of steel.
0: Yeah,
1: that's like true. The, you know, glute maxing.
0: Exactly.
1: Equivalent.
0: We've been doing this all along,
1: yes,
0: our whole
1: exactly.
0: life.
1: Exactly.
0: Okay, so now there's somebody who wants to not max anything, but do minimizing. So they're not doing any of it. This is somebody who's totally talking about how they're not going to do any of this stuff, and they're rejecting all the maxing because it's too stressful.
1: Yeah.
0: And it's like you're not actually getting the benefit out of doing this because it's just obsession is what it is.
1: I think it's minusing.
0: What did I say?
1: Minimizing.
0: Oh, minusing, yeah. Minimizing.
1: Oh.
0: No, minusing.
1: You wrote in the notes for today, minusing.
0: That's what it is.
1: Okay.
0: Minusing, yes. So they're minusing
1: there.
0: In their life. They are, you know, just taking it easy. And they just don't want the world to be obsessed. Because all we're doing is scrolling and seeing other people that are, you know,
1: yeah, anybody,
0: this
1: like,
0: ultimate.
1: I understand the idea, and I think it's really social media where you... People get hyper-focused on a thing
0: mm-hmm.
1: or a trend, and then you do all of the things. And that's usually me whenever I fall in love with something new, like a new hobby or a new interest, where you're just all in from the beginning. And then you realize, like, okay, I don't need to take fiber at every meal.
0: Yeah.
1: I can just do it once a day, and that's enough. Because
0: exactly.
1: otherwise, weird things start to happen with your insides. And I'm here to tell you that's true. And then you will be sending an email to your gastroenterologist uh-huh. who will tell you to please dial back the fiber.
0: Okay.
1: Because that's not normal.
0: Yes. All right. So we have to give ourselves a bit of grace and kindness and not, you know, push ourselves too hard.
1: I'm glad we are burger maxing, though.
0: We are.
1: I do think that's a trend we should facilitate.
0: I'm going into
1: more.
0: A food coma right now. That's why I had a hard time with the minusing.
1: Well, I have a news. Or some news for you.
0: Do you?
1: We have a whole hour left.
0: Yeah.
1: So hopefully...
0: I can get it together.
1: You'll get it together.
0: Yeah.
1: It'll be fine. Do you need, I don't know, a pick-me-up?
0: Maybe a soda.
1: Another pig pen roll?
0: If I have another pig pen roll, I'm going to turn into a pig.
1: I know. I kind of want to eat the rest of my... Girl.
0: You are a grown man who is 6 foot
1: but
0: something.
1: But I got to get on a plane later.
0: Oh, you got to get on a plane later.
1: Yeah.
0: That's right.
1: I'm
0: are you sitting
1: eat
0: in
1: snacks.
0: Comfort Plus?
1: I'm not telling you where I'm sitting.
0: Okay. Wow. Sorry.
1: We're a coach like everybody else.
0: Good, good. Okay. Well, come on out to 5A Club and donate to Food for Families for Second Harvest Heartland. That is why we're here, if you just jumped on and turned the radio on
1: and
0: or our stream.
1: We're yapping about burgers.
0: That's right.
1: And looks maxing. I shan't be looks maxing. I've aged out of that category, gratefully.
0: I don't think you have, but that's fine. If
1: I'm
0: you
1: just
0: wanna...
1: saying, caring about my looks.
0: Oh yeah.
1: You know how you get to a certain age.
0: Yeah. Yes.
1: And you're just like, you know what?
0: I'm going to do my best, but yeah. I'm also not going to put all of my money into this or augment.
1: Yeah, exactly. It is what it is. This is what you get, kids. I earned this face. what are you laughing at?
0: I earned this face.
1: I did.
0: Yeah.
1: Spots and all. Okay. When we come back on The Adventures of Bradley and Dawn, I think we have another story to tell. And that story is one that I have written down and we discussed.
0: Yes.
1: Without actually discussing it.
0: Yes. It's you're going to do some sports talk?
1: Oh, my God. Yes. Sports talk. I'm so excited. Here's another trend. Have you heard of tarps off?
0: Tarps off.
1: Yeah. It involves nudity.
0: Oh.
1: Tarps off. It is something happening at sporting events.
0: Okay.
1: And I'm going to tell you about it when we return right here on My Talk 107.1.

0: Hey, do me a favor, will you? Talk to me about something. Take my mind off things.
1: My talk. Everything entertainment.
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15: And would you tell me all the news?
16: Well, Matt Damon is in talks to star the next movie from Everything Everywhere All at Once directors Daniel Kwan and Daniel Scheinert. He's been eyed for the lead role after Ryan Gosling, who had been circling the role, exited the project due to creative differences and scheduling conflicts. Now, we don't know a lot about this movie. We don't have a name. We don't have a plot. But we do know that we'll be in theaters November 19th of 2027. In some other news, Mick Jagger from the Rolling Stones is going to star in a film alongside Dakota Johnson, Josh O'Connor, Saoirse Ronan, and Jesse Buckley. This film is based on a gothic novel about three sisters living in isolation whose relationship is disrupted by the arrival of a lighthouse keeper's son. Now, according to some unconfirmed sources, Mick Jagger is going to be playing the lighthouse keeper whose son is being played by Josh O'Connor. And finally, Talladega Nights, The Ballad of Ricky Bobby will be racing back into theaters this summer to celebrate the comedy's 20th anniversary already. I can't believe it's been 20 years since this movie came out. It will be in theaters on June 28th, 30th, and July 1st. And of course, this film was released back in August 4th of 2006 and grossed $163 million at the box office. All right, that'll wrap up the dirt for this hour. For more entertainment news, go to mytalk1071.com. You can also download the MyTalk app.
17: That's good dirt.
1: Sure is. MyTalk 1071. 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

0: sports talk on the Adventures of Bradley and Dawn.
1: Sports? What? Really?
0: Yes. Tarps off. That's a term. Good afternoon. Welcome back to the Adventures of Bradley and Dawn that I'm going to teach you about in a moment, Dawn. But first, although you're peering through burger-glazed eyes, I want you to remind listeners why are we out here live in a burger restaurant, not just any, the 5-8 Club.
2: Yes, we are here for food for families. We are collecting food for families in need through our great partners with Second Harvest Heartland. There have been several broadcasts, live broadcasts with other shows. This is our chance to get out and see you in person and to do a good thing for people in our communities. So if you can't make it out today, you can go to our website, just so you know, and you can donate there. Or if you don't have time to stop by or get any food to put in the well, it's a barrel that we have here, you can come here and say hi and then scan a QR code where you can donate there as well. Or any 5-8 Club.
0: Yeah, absolutely.
2: Yes.
0: Any of their locations, West St. Paul, Champlin, or Maplewood, come out.
2: Yes.
0: And, of course, we're here at the Minneapolis location off Cedar. And Dawn, Major League Baseball is experiencing an epidemic.
2: Oh, no.
0: Of dudes.
2: Dudes?
0: Shirtless dudes.
2: Okay.
0: Okay, so there's something, and I am going to ask our good friend Stormer back at the station.
2: Yeah.
0: Because he's kind of a dude.
2: Yeah.
0: He's the dutiest of the three of us.
2: Yeah, definitely. He's definitely the sports guy.
0: Yeah. You're the sports dutiest.
2: And he's an athlete. He plays softball with our softball team.
3: Thank you so much. I would like a plaque that says exactly that, please.
0: No.
2: The duty.
0: Duty? You just now heard that, right?
2: I did.
0: Took her a few seconds. I was like, duty. Anybody?
3: Okay. She got there eventually.
0: Stormer, have you heard of this? Well, first of all, let me ask Dawn, because, of course, you know, I would like to know if you've heard of Tarps Off.
2: Tarps Off. Well, I mean, now that you say it's topless dudes.
0: Yeah, but you've not heard of this trend until now.
2: It's a top, tops off, except tarps off.
0: Yeah, exactly.
2: Okay, cute.
0: But you haven't, until now, heard of this. Well, apparently this has been happening. Stormer, have you seen or heard about this trend?
3: Oh, yes. I have been seeing this go through social media like wildfire over the last couple of weeks. These kids just absolutely love doing this right now.
0: Yeah, so apparently this got its start, Dawn, right in your own backyard, your OG backyard, St. Louis. This apparently started last Friday and has spread across the league to places like Detroit, Tampa Bay, Philadelphia, Seattle, Anaheim, and more.
2: Okay, so this is the St. Louis Cardinals game, I'm assuming. You said in St. Louis.
0: Yeah, okay. I'm assuming they were the ones playing.
2: Yeah.
0: Apparently, literally, it's just crazed male fans, and perhaps a female or two. I don't know.
2: Well, I mean, kids
0: with their
2: are there.
0: Shirts
2: don't
0: off.
2: Do that, ladies. You might think it's cool at the time, but don't do that. Ladies, come on. Keep your top on.
0: I should tell you, we have... Anyway, Stormer,
3: yes.
0: Tell me what you know about Tarps Off.
3: Yeah, so you are correct. It did originate at a St. Louis Cardinals game a week or two ago where just a group of looked like guys, college age guys or 20-year-olds, just decided to rally the team. I think they were trailing in the baseball game. They decided, all right, let's just take all of our shirts off and wave them around like towels and let's see if we can motivate the ball club. I think the Cardinals did come back to win that game, and so that's why it really took off across the rest of the league. I know that like Tampa Bay has done this and just a bunch of other places around Major League Baseball, but now there's literally just sections of just dudes now throughout an entire ball game just without shirts on, and people think it's hilarious.
0: Are these dudes all congregating in one area?
3: Yes.
0: Like they know this is going to be the tarps off section?
2: Area?
3: Yeah, so they're usually in like upper deck sections where you can get some cheap seats, and so they're kind of off in the corner away from like the rest of the game and everything else, but yeah, they're just hanging out there having a grand old time. I know I've seen mascots go up there and join them as well, so it's a hoop.
0: And I will say, so to be clear to the audience who doesn't have the visual, dudes with their shirts off, swinging the shirts around overhead.
2: Yes.
0: And I don't know if this happens like the seventh inning stretch or is this like whenever they hit a home run?
3: From what I can tell right now, because it's so popular, it's taking place throughout the entirety of ball games at this point. It's not just,
0: know,
3: when they're trying to rally the team. These guys are just doing it all nine innings.
2: Oh.
0: Oh. They're going the whole nine innings.
2: Now, listen.
0: What?
2: That game you're talking about, I see here that the Cardinals went to a 5-4 victory in 11 innings.
3: There you go.
2: Over the Kansas City Royals. Oh, my gosh. That's a big deal. You know?
0: No,
2: because they're
0: take
2: both
0: your
2: from Missouri.
0: I'll take your word.
2: And then
0: for it.
2: In 1984, they went to they were against each other in the World Series, and the Royals won. Right?
0: Okay.
2: Isn't that right, Stormer?
3: I think that's right. They have
2: that's
3: a name for that
2: for
3: series because what's the freeway that connects Kansas City and St. Louis? Do you know
2: I-44?
3: That off the top? They call it the I-34 series. That's right.
2: I-44.
3: I-44.
2: Yep.
3: Excuse me.
2: Mm-hmm. I think so.
0: Huh?
2: Yeah.
0: It's good to know.
2: And
0: learning all sorts of stuff. Tarps off. So
2: knowledge.
0: You don't believe that you would participate in tarps off, Dawn?
2: The only reason why is because kids are there.
0: The kids never seen breasts?
2: Yeah, but come on. We can't do that to them.
0: Male nipples are okay, but
2: male
0: not lady nipples?
2: Male nipples are fine.
0: Okay.
2: You know, I am
0: maybe
2: all for
0: tassels.
2: People being, you know, like if ladies want to take their tops off.
0: There was
2: I'm
0: a lady in my park
2: it.
0: The other day. I was walking Louise, and she was boobs out.
2: Yeah, I'm fine with that. I think we should be able to do that.
0: Yeah.
2: Yes. But at a game, I don't know.
0: Yeah. But it's okay.
2: Tarps
0: you don't
2: on
0: have to do it.
2: For girls.
0: Tarps on for. Well, and I don't know that all the dudes should
2: I'm
0: have
2: so
0: their tarps
2: conservative.
0: Off.
2: Conservative. It's terrible.
0: Is it?
2: Yeah. I mean, just in certain areas, you know. I just think of the children.
0: Which areas? On their body, you mean? Or?
2: No. I don't know.
0: Anyway, I saw this and I was like, well, there's a sports story I'll actually talk about. Shirtless men.
2: I will say that during Blinded by the Item, was it yesterday that you got the sports question right away?
0: Yeah.
2: And Mike was like, whoa, Bradley
0: I'm
2: with
0: not
2: the
0: just a walking
2: answer.
0: Stereotype. It's true.
2: Yeah.
0: But congrats to these young dudes. Stormy, do you think you would ever engage in tarps off?
3: Well, the sensation has yet to come to Target Field for a Twins game yet, but if I just so happened to be in attendance and I saw that the boys were taking the tarps off, I think I'd have to join them. Come on now.
2: Oh, yeah. Oh, you mean if it happens.
3: Oh, yeah.
2: I think it's a little chilly still here. Yeah. Like today, it's like, you know, like early morning, 60.
0: Yeah, but if, you know, the game was... just going crazy.
2: If it was 75.
0: Everybody's like, yeah, let's just take our shirts off.
2: Because no and one's going to focus in on one person.
0: Let's get some oil. And what?
2: Oil.
3: I guess Bradley's coming too.
2: Well, maybe he is.
0: Like, sir, this is not a oil wrestling competition.
2: Yeah.
0: Okay, so from tarps off to burgers on. We are at the 5-8 Club. Thank you, Stormer, by the way, for giving us the latest on tarps off.
3: You're welcome.
0: We are out here as part of our Food for Families broadcast for benefiting or with our friends at Second Harvest Heartland, benefiting families across the metro. And as Dawn said, we've got pickup or drop-off locations across the metro at all the 5-8 locations. 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It's a special treat. We saved the best for last. We even got to try burgers. And by the way, if you're out here at 5-8 this summer, I want you to ask for the Caesar Lucy, the Caesar Juicy right. Lucy, which literally comes with a yummy, almost like Caesar dressing inspired cheesy middle.
2: Yeah, it has Parmesan in there and
0: cream,
2: other melty,
0: melty
2: creamy cheese.
0: She said melting cheese. I was
2: yeah,
0: like, I don't even care what kind of cheese that is. It sounds
2: was
0: amazing.
2: So good.
0: And then it comes with like a good old Caesar salad right on top.
2: Basically, yeah. Yes. And some little Parmesan crunchy things.
0: Cripsies, yeah.
2: Cripsies, yeah.
0: All right. When we come back on The Adventures of Bradley and Dawn, we're going to go back to what we do best, which is a little pop culture. We actually have some Blake Lively and Ryan Reynolds news to share along with our good friends, Justin Baldoni, when we return right here on My Talk 107.1.
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5: What is the girl turkey? Is she a Tammy? What is she? We'll call her Tammy.
6: Tammy?
5: I know the guy is a Tom. What's the girl? What's the lady?
6: Tammy?
5: I don't know. What is she? 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
7: A hen.
5: Oh, it's not fun. This is what the mating dance looks like. 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
5: 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There are two teenagers standing nearby, and I'm like, do not talk to that turkey. 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I am about to get freaky with this gal.
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5: And they're making noises at him. I'm like, you are going to get your eyes pecked out. I almost pulled over to admonish these kids.
6: Yeah.
5: Leave them alone.
6: Don't cluck block.
5: Don't
6: cluck.
5: Don't.
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0: Welcome back to the Adventures of Bradley and Dawn on this beautiful Thursday. Oh, we are out here live. Hi. We're out here live at the 5A Club as part of our Food for Families broadcast. We'd love to see you. We've had some My Talkers come down, and thanks for being here and supporting local businesses and helping out Food for Families and Second Harvest Heartland. Dawn,
2: yes.
0: One of the stories that we've been following for literally years is Blake Lively and Ryan Reynolds and Justin Baldoni and that whole legal falderall. Well, the stories just keep coming because of the fallout of the case. There's some like legal leftovers that are still going on. But the story that I wanted to talk about now was that, okay, this goes to the theory. Hold on, I got to put my glasses on so I can see.
2: Okay.
0: Okay, here we go. One of the rumors that we heard about Blake Lively and Ryan Reynolds, courtesy of a blind item email we
2: got. That's right.
0: Suggested that they were going to get divorced at some point. And in fact, the blinds have suggested that they're headed for divorce. Well, I see this story over at TMZ, and I think, Blake Lively and Ryan Reynolds apparently were doing a bunch of renovation, like major renovation building, or it's actually just the building of their forever home.
2: Right, their
0: this
2: new home.
0: Huge compound. It's not just a home. It's like this giant thing.
2: They're trying to show up J-Lo.
0: I mean, truly, it's... But it's insane how big this thing is. Anyway, it's sitting there in New York unfinished, and there are $2 million in liens against this property.
2: What?
0: In unpaid contractor debt. So, when I saw this...
2: Oh my gosh, how long do you have to go before, like, we would know about that? I wonder how long do you not pay your bill?
0: Yeah, I don't know. I mean, I'm sure...
2: Like, they stopped working on it, apparently.
0: Yeah, so it's just been sitting there unfinished... No contractors or subcontractors. In fact, according to a number of journalistic outlets, five contractors and subcontractors have filed liens against their property, and that's 110 acres in Lewisboro, New York. They did this last month. Now, they claim that they're owed a combo of $2.1 million for unpaid work on this estate.
2: Oh, wow.
0: And I thought to myself, okay, I mean, maybe the legal bills over the last few years have been difficult because of her lawsuit against Justin Baldoni. So maybe that has something to do with it.
2: But that's weird because he has piles of money.
0: Well, you would think that these people have money.
2: Yeah.
0: So then I thought, does this, I don't know, in some way, does this mean like, oh, we're not going to live in our forever home, so why do we have to build it? Because we're going to get divorced.
2: Well, it would make more sense because there's no way they can't. You know, like if they're, I don't know how much it costs to go through the process of almost like a year and a half, almost 2 years of legal battles. Like, I'm not an attorney. I know that that's shocking.
0: But he's got
2: to
0: that,
2: everybody listening.
0: That Mint Mobile money.
2: Yeah, he has Mint Mobile. I mean, he has his own production company. He owns
0: booze.
2: Top of a soccer team. He has booze money. So does she. She also has hair care products. Like, he is. I was going to look up what his net worth is, and I know that that's like sexist sounding to not focus on her, but honestly, he has like $600 million or something.
0: Yeah, for sure.
2: It's the $2 million is not a big deal to him. That's why this is weird.
0: That's why I wonder, like, what, not only is it weird that they're unpaid, you know, it goes unpaid, but also that the work is not being done. Like, why would they not want to be moving into that house immediately? Because, of course, if that's your forever home, I thought, well, maybe it's not their forever home. Maybe it's their never-going-to-happen home.
2: That's a nice way to put it. Let's see. Ryan Reynolds' net worth is estimated in 2026, $350 million to $380
0: million. Yeah, so the $2 million ain't nothing.
2: Mm-hmm. And Mint Mobile alone, he has significant ownership stake in it. It was valued at $1.35 billion in 2023.
0: It says here in this article, by the way, if you're just joining us, we're talking about an article in TMZ that says Ryan Reynolds and Blake Lively have this unfinished forever home, giant compound thing in upstate New York that is like sitting there vacant. And apparently... the construction slowed late last year before stopping entirely sometime around late 2025 or early this year. So that's just interesting timing.
2: It is, because isn't that around the time that, if you didn't hear this, we had somebody from our Blinded by the Item audience who lives in New York send us an email saying, hey, I have business that I do in this certain building in New York. And I think they did like delivery there or something. And they said that they were in the building and had to go up. They have to go up this service elevator.
0: Yep.
2: And in the service elevator was Ryan Reynolds and a bunch of other guys in suits. They went up to a certain floor, which the entire floor, the only thing up there is a high-powered attorney who does divorces. So, and they were acting weird. You know, that there was this other person like, oh my gosh, we have to encounter a real human. And so I'm sorry, but that's pretty shady to me.
0: Yeah, there's something doesn't add up about this, mostly because, again, he's like made of money. I was just trolling through the comments because sometimes people drop wonderful conspiracy theories in comments, but in this case, not so much. Somebody just said contractors only do this when there's zero expectation of being paid after waiting months and months, usually if not longer. Now they've been embarrassed as the uncaring, greedy people they are. Maybe they'll finally pay the hardworking contractors. Well, you would think that if you were just about to go into a lawsuit where your name was going to be in headlines, because remember, or not a lawsuit, into a court case, like the trial. It's like, what's the word for that again?
2: Yeah.
0: If you were just about to head into a trial, as they were until a couple weeks ago when they settled, you would think they would have said, you know what, we need to like pay these bills so we're going to be in headlines and they're not digging around going, you guys aren't paying the little guy. I'm just saying it seems weird that they had stopped paying.
2: It does seem weird, and maybe we're just jumping to conclusions that it could be a divorce. I mean, that's what we're all about, is jumping to conclusions. But what if it's something like there might be some other countersuit or something they know about that could be coming for them that has to do with all of this? Not from Baldoni, but like maybe, I don't know. There's a number of people. It could be anything. Colleen Hoover. I don't know. And they want to appear like they don't have the money to, you know, pay that out. I don't know. I'm just trying to think of anything other than.
0: Yeah. Well, I would say watch the space, because that 14,500 square foot home. Mm-hmm. Yes, that's the home, not the lot. In fact, the home is probably bigger than most lots for the homes that we live in.
2: Yeah.
0: 14,500 square foot main house. A pool house, a gym. It is complete with geothermal systems, which, you know, that's where they send the water deep underground to get it all hot.
2: Oh, that's
0: nice. I think. Isn't that what geothermal is? To get all that hot
2: Adam
0: water.
2: Adam is like, I don't know.
0: I just looked at the engineer because, of course, if anybody at this would know that kind of stuff, it's him.
2: Yeah.
0: Anyway, $1.35 million of that $2 million is just like simple work that's been done that they have not paid for, including framing, plumbing, HVAC, electrical, drywall, masonry. I don't.
2: Why would you just let it sit there?
0: Yeah.
2: I mean, it's
0: and not stiff those, you know, hardworking people. Jinx, you owe me a
2: Juicy Lucy. You know why that happened? Because we ate Juicy Lucy's together.
0: It's true.
2: And you can mind meld when you do that.
0: The cheese melded.
2: Mm-hmm.
0: And now the cheese melded our minds together.
2: That's right.
0: We are out here at the 5A Club. We're going to be here for just a little bit longer. And then Dawn's going to go take a nap.
2: Yeah.
0: And I wish I could take a nap, but I'll nap on the flight later.
2: Oh, I'm sorry.
0: You're
2: going on vacation.
0: I'm going on vacation. Although it's supposed to be like torrential rains the entire time, so I'm really excited. I'm going to Houston to see some family.
2: Yeah.
0: Because it's been probably a decade since I have been back to my former
2: Stomping grounds. When did you live there? How old were you?
0: I was from 7th until the end of 7th grade until I graduated high school.
2: Oh, wow.
0: Yeah.
2: Really important years.
0: Yeah.
2: Formative years. I mean, not that the other ones aren't important.
0: That's why I can dip into a Texas accent every once in a while.
2: That's right. I lived in Dallas for a while.
0: Fanger. My daddy used to say fangers. Got five of them. All right. When we come back on The Adventures of Bradley and Dawn, one-star reviews from across the interwebs right here on My Talk 107.1.

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0: My talk, everything entertainment.
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0: 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Except celebrity drama. It's pretty much all celebrity drama. Where talk is fun. 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Everything entertainment.
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11: 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Your forecast for the rest of today, partly cloudy skies with a high of 66. More partly cloudy skies tonight with a low of 50. Looking ahead to tomorrow for your Friday, it's going to be cloudy with a few showers possible with a high of 65. Right now, MyTalk, though, partly cloudy and 65.
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18: 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I don't understand it.
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23: Every day we scour the internet for 1 star reviews. Every day we pick a theme for those reviews. What is your theme today, Dawn?
24: Well, it's National Tea Day, and so I have a bunch of tea houses.
23: Oh, that's delightful and quaint.
24: You would think, but people, you know, gave them 1 star reviews.
23: They hate them.
24: Yeah.
23: Of course, they hate everything. I'm going to continue our famous attractions tour of the world, and today we're going to go to the Tower of London.
24: Oh, nice. Ever been?
23: No, I have not been to the United Kingdom.
24: I have not been to London.
23: I guess technically I've been to the United Kingdom because I went to the British Virgin Isles.
24: Okay. Yeah.
23: British Virgin Islands.
24: Yeah.
23: Not Isles.
24: It's
23: the
24: fine.
23: British Isles is where England is.
24: Yes.
23: So now I'm going to read a one-star review of the Tower of London. This one is from Emma, who thought it was crap.
24: Okay.
23: Disappointing. We had three tickets for 3 p.m., but they closed at 4:30. So we didn't have time to see much after spending time to get our audio guides, £5 each, but not much more content than what's written on the signs, and a coffee at the expensive cafe. A thin, dry slice of cake is £6.50. Also, the crown jewels were not as interesting as I'd hoped they'd be.
24: Okay.
23: Plus, you can't take photos. I don't know why they would sell entry tickets starting so late if you have to leave at 4:30. It really put a damper on our day, sad face.
24: Mm-hmm.
23: I would recommend going early and ensure you make it in time for the tours around 10 a.m. and then get breakfast before going in. Or just don't go. Okay.
24: I would like to correct that they say brekkie before going
23: I
24: in.
23: Yeah, I was like trying to make them sound a little bit more... Okay.
24: I would like to correct that they say brekkie before going
23: in. Yeah, I was like trying to make them sound a little bit more...
24: Less British.
23: Yeah.
24: Brekkie.
23: So...

0: your ticket. That's not their fault.
1: Well, I'd like to remind you that they wasted time getting some coffee and eating some cake.
0: Yeah. And also, who thinks the cake and the coffee is going to be good at a tourist trap?
1: Right.
0: I mean, it's not a trap, but you know what I'm saying. At a like cafe that's inside of a tourist destination, it's probably going to be
1: just
0: basic,
1: random, basic,
0: right?
1: Yeah.
0: Also, yeah, you should have gone earlier in the day, so don't be telling other people to do it. Just you should have done it yourself and stop complaining.
1: That's right.
0: All right.
1: All right.
0: Where do you want to go next?
1: Let's go. Mine is tea houses, my theme. This is called Floating Mountain Tea House in New York.
0: Ooh.
1: New York City. And Jocelyn has this one-star review. Lovely atmosphere, but thoroughly disappointed by the inauthentic experience and overpriced tea. You get very little tea for what you pay for. Our server promptly refilled our tea once we were done with our cup, which was nice, but would pour the tea immediately without allowing time for it to brew. This small amount of tea, given plus the short brewing time, resulted in very watered-down tea. Traditionally, different types of Chinese tea require different methods of brewing, which I feel like was not reflected here. I resorted to asking to let the tea sit and pouring it myself, and it resulted in a more pronounced flavor and aroma. Our server did not know anything about the teas. Forgivable for being new, but the owner, white lady, didn't supplement any information either. We were hoping to learn more about the culture and left very disappointed. Here's the response from the owner.
0: Oh.
1: Thank you for taking time to share your perspective, Jocelyn. Tea is a living craft, and mastery grows through patience, practice, and humility on both sides of the table.
0: Whoa.
1: Our team was doing their best to hold many subtle details that most guests never have to think about. Knowledge comes with experience, and I am always happy to share my knowledge with those who approach this experience with curiosity and openness. We wish you well on your tea journey. Best regards, Alina.
0: Oh.
1: Oh, that was...
0: It was a very...
1: A really nice
0: very
1: response.
0: Very diplomatic response.
1: It was, but she knows what she's talking about.
0: Jocelyn sounds like she is a pill.
1: She's a know-it-all, and no one wants to be friends with Jocelyn.
0: Exactly, which is why she was there alone.
1: and said she was with a friend.
0: Exactly. Her friend was in the bathroom the whole time.
1: Yeah. On the phone saying, get me out of here. I'm at tea with Jocelyn.
0: And you know how she is about tea.
1: Mm-hmm.
0: You always know that person. Like when you go someplace with the person who's an expert at the thing, and you're oh man.
1: Gosh.
0: Well, this cheese is not the kind of cheese I would have selected.
1: Because in regular... Yeah.
0: When I was in Denmark. Mm-hmm. Okay, let's go back to famous attractions. Tower of London. This time, somebody by the name of Kay Nera gave it a one-star review.
1: All right.
0: Absolutely crowded. Schools, groups everywhere. Huge queues for toilets and entrances to different buildings. The museum has nothing to create. The museum has nothing to create an atmosphere. Just objects after objects. No music or videos or anything like that. It is a landmark, so they count on just being famous to bring people in.
1: Oh,
0: not my kind of place. Okay.
1: It's the Tower of London.
0: I mean, it's literally...
1: It's crowded.
0: It just... The thing is the thing.
1: Yeah.
0: Right? Like,
1: it's
0: what
1: been
0: do you
1: there.
0: Want? Light? You want a light show? There's a Pink Floyd laser show at the Tower of London? What? No, it's a tower.
1: Oh, gosh. And that when it was created, they thought, you know...
0: Yeah.
1: In hundreds of years, I want to please some random lady.
0: Yeah. Accused to the toilets, lines, school groups. Yes, it is a tourist attraction.
1: Yes.
0: So there are lines to everything. And I like how it said, they do nothing to create an atmosphere, just objects after objects.
1: Mm.
0: It's like most things in life.
1: Yes.
0: It's just stuff.
1: Mm-hmm. It is.
0: All right. Where are we going next?
1: We're
0: going
1: to go to the Seven Tea House, which is a Chinese tea house in Leesburg, Virginia. And Muskan had this one-star review. The owner and staff was really rude. The pastries were low to mid-quality. The tea they had available was only Chinese. Even the decorations were Chinese, lacked variety, and we could not find any other tea as stated on the website. The matcha was from Japan, supposedly, but was mid at best.

0: The owner was really agitated when we tried to take pictures of our tea or the decorations we were planning on buying. One of the worst experiences ever with Leesburg local businesses we will not be visiting again.
1: Whoa.
0: Okay, the only available tea was Chinese. It's a Chinese tea house.
1: Yeah.
0: I mean, I don't know if they read that
1: part.
0: Seems
1: like that should have been a priority.
0: Yeah, and they had Japanese tea also.
1: But it was mid.
0: Yeah, okay. Well, I don't know what they were expecting, but I would expect Chinese tea from a Chinese tea house.
1: I mean, seems logical.
0: Yeah.
1: Call me crazy. All right, let's go back to, if you're just joining us, we're doing one-star reviews, and this time we are going to go back to the Tower of London, where somebody who, oh, I can imagine this is going to be good, somebody by the name of Alex Ego Travel Genius.
0: No. That's the name?
1: Alex Ego.
0: Ego.
1: Travel Genius. Mm. Gave the Tower of London a one-star review.
0: All right.
1: Historical, but boring. Overcrowded. Overpriced. It's a place with a lack of real historical items. The Bloody Tower is just a shame. They have only one exponent of torture. I don't know what that is. Do not spend your time and do not expect interesting visit from this bad-maintained site. If you never visited such places, you could be impressed. What? But many small castles in Europe can offer much richer exhibitions. What? Historical but boring.
0: I mean, have you read the history of the Tower of London? I mean, think it's really interesting.
1: Yeah. Overcrowded? Yeah. It's a tourist attraction. Probably one of the most popular in the United Kingdom.
0: Yeah.
1: Right?
0: For sure.
1: They only have one, maybe he meant example of torture or like torture
0: because,
1: device.
0: You know, there was killings that happened there and heads on pikes.
1: Yeah, like he wanted more. I don't know. It just is what it is.
0: Real life killings?
1: Yeah.
0: Come on,
1: some
0: man.
1: Atmosphere.
0: Okay. All right. Let's go to the tea house on Los Rios in San Juan Capistrano, California. And Cindy has this one-star review. Very feminine and floral setting. Oh. My girlfriends and I have met there 3 times for 2 birthdays and a baby sprinkle. One busboy was quite pushy with trying to clear our plates before we were done. One waitress was inappropriate in her comments and kept touching me on the shoulder.
1: Oh.
0: As a former waitress, I can say it's common sense not to touch the patrons. And the food for 8 of us took a whole 2+ hours to be served. The sandwiches were just sandwiches and not even good ones. Scone is okay, but the pastries and desserts were pretty terrible in my experience. The pale green cheesecake thing for St. Patty's was reminiscent of Play-Doh. The cold soup was very much not my thing either. Although I like pea soup. The minimum order and 20% automatic gratuity for larger groups isn't justified, in my opinion.
1: Well,
0: Cindy,
1: that's standard, man.
0: As a former, as you say, waitress, I would say server, must have been a long time ago, you know that if you have a large group like that,
1: yeah,
0: you better charge 20% gratuity because that's
1: like
0: so
1: her.
0: Much work.
1: Yeah.
0: I don't know. Rethink your life, Cindy.
1: Also, it's just a tea house, right?
0: It's a tea house, but
1: she didn't tell us how the tea was.
0: Yeah, that's not. It's not important to her.
1: Yeah, that's my least favorite thing. If you're going to leave a 1-star review, leave it of the thing.
0: Yeah,
1: that you're reviewing.
0: Like, and plus, I'm fine with my server touching me on the shoulder and go, "Hey, hon.
1: Hey.
0: Do you want some more Dr. Pepper? Whatever. Yeah. It's fine. It's friendly. Yeah. Get over yourself.
1: Yeah, I mean, if it was like down the back."
0: If they were like,
1: you know, like,
0: hey.
1: Scratching your back.
0: I don't know. I kind of would like that.
1: I wouldn't mind that, actually.
0: I'd be like, ew.
1: Massage? You want to massage my shoulders?
2: Okay. Hey,
1: anyway, let's do one last trip to the Tower of London. This time, Mosby 1 gave it a 1-star review. Very underwhelming experience. It's just basically a museum. We were expecting parts of this castle to be preserved, but everything was basically torn out and glass cases with various items shown. We also did a tour with a yeoman. It was fine. There must have been like 40 people on that tour, though, so it was hard to hear him during parts. It was 40 minutes. We didn't learn a ton, but he was entertaining.
2: Okay.
0: Well, I mean,
1: he was entertaining. It was maybe a little underwhelming. Okay, because why? It was a museum.
0: And it is 1,000 years old.
1: It's a historical experience.
0: It's approaching 1,000 years old. So it's not going to be in pristine condition.
1: It basically is a museum.
0: Yes.
1: And 40 people on a tour? I don't know.
0: Any place like this has a private tour.
1: Oh, I guarantee. Or you can hire a private guide.
0: Yeah, you can. Yeah. And I'm telling you, it's a great thing to do if it's something really special.
1: Exactly.
0: Like the Colosseum.
1: Well, those are your one-star reviews
0: Woo!
1: For today. I hope you... You got real excited. Good. She woke up for the last segment of the show. No, I'm kidding. That's because we had a burger coma earlier.
0: Yeah.
1: When we come back, we're going to play a game. It is the last game of the show as we're out here live at the 5-8 Club for Food for Families. Dawn, what is the name of that game, Stormer Help Out?
3: 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At the 5-8 Club.
0: At the 5-8 Club.
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15: 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We-

0: And welcome into another exciting edition of the 5 second rule, or should I say the 5/8 second rule.
1: Let's
0: for the game today, per usual. That's Bradley Trainer.
2: Hello.
0: And that's Don McLean.
3: Hello.
0: Welcome in, contestants. You having fun down at the 5/8 club for the My Talk Food for Families drive?
2: I mean, how jealous are you?
3: Yeah.
0: Insanely.
3: It's pretty fun. 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There's a QR code, and also you can drop off food at any of the locations in Minneapolis. That's the one we're at here, West St. Paul, Maplewood, and Champlin.
0: Yes.
3: Thank you.
0: And if you would like to donate money to the Food for Families drive, you can go to mytalk1071.com and you can donate there. And actually, guys, here is the situation that we find ourselves in with the donations. We have so far raised for the Food for Families drive, thanks to Second Harvest Heartland as well for helping out with this, $4,952. But did you hear that, guys? We are only $48 away from $5,000. We definitely need to hit this goal before the end of the show. Right?
2: We can
3: do that. That's right. I mean, we have 7 minutes. We can do it.
2: Oh.
3: What? They're going to do it?
2: Thank
3: they're
2: gonna do you.
3: It.
2: We've got
3: here.
2: Folks out here
3: oh
2: live.
3: My gosh.
0: Buy them
3: Thank
0: a juicy
3: you.
0: Lucy, please.
2: That was easy.
3: Wow.
2: All right. And a new car.
3: And we also need a trip to Italy. Yay. What do you think, guys? Oh.
2: No? Okay.
3: Oops.
0: Okay, let's not get greedy now. Everything in moderation. Let's get the food for the families first, and then
3: yes,
0: we can talk about
3: true.
0: Italy
3: Thank you.
0: Afterwards.
3: I got a little crazy.
0: That's okay. All right, guys. Well, as you imagine, this has been one of the tougher days of producing your show, because I'm back here at the station.
3: Oh,
0: you guys
2: Poor
0: are
2: guy.
0: At the 5/8 Club. You're enjoying all these tasty burgers. I am salivating all over the soundboard right now, and so I thought this was what we should do for the 5 second rule. Let's just go through some of the menu items at the Minneapolis 5/8 Club, and you're going to give me three reasons why you should order them.
2: Okay. All right. Sure. That'll
3: really
2: be hard.
3: Difficult.
0: All right. You guys can answer these collectively, but let's start with this one right here, guys. You have 5 seconds. Name three reasons why people should order the Pig Pen Egg Rolls from the 5/8 Club.
3: I mean, bacon, cream cheese.
2: Dill pickle.
3: The sauce.
2: Golden
3: the
2: brown.
3: The fresh ground beef.
2: Ground beef.
0: Freshly
3: only
0: ground,
3: had
0: ground
2: spitting
0: beef,
2: words.
0: By the way.
2: What'd you say?
0: Freshly ground beef.
2: Yes,
0: by the
2: it was
0: way.
2: Freshly ground, according to the menu.
3: Mm-hmm. Yes.
0: Locally sourced artisanal
2: Locally
0: ground
2: sourced
0: beef.
2: Artisanal ground beef.
0: Yes. Yeah, so the Pig Pen egg rolls, it's their fresh ground beef, a cream cheese.
3: Brief!
0: Boxers or briefs?
2: I don't want to hear about your fresh ground briefs.
0: Nope. Cheddar cheese, diced pickles, and bacon bits all wrapped up and fried until golden crispy brown.
2: Oh, they were real good, y'all.
3: Mm-hmm. If you, the minute you bite into it, you'll go, oh my gosh.
2: Mm-hmm. Think about like a, what, like a it, like a cross between an egg roll and a taquito filled with cream cheese and bacon and pickle.
0: Mm, that sounds delicious. You know what else sounds delicious, guys? Hitting
3: what?
0: $5,000 for the food for food. Officially met our
3: Thank
0: goal.
3: Thank
2: you.
3: That was so cool. You guys did it. Thank you for coming out. We're talking to a table right here at the 5/8 Club.
2: Yeah.
3: Thank you.
0: Mm-hmm.
3: And
0: right.
3: You can still donate more.
0: Yes,
3: I'm going to get greedy.
2: No, there's no limit.
3: Let's get to 6,000.
0: Why not?
2: Why
0: Absolutely.
2: Not?
0: And by the way, folks, you can still drop off food donations, and we are accepting monetary donations through tomorrow as well.
2: Don't take cash.
0: Yeah, just because the broadcasts are wrapping up today doesn't mean you can't still contribute to this fundraiser for us. So, All right, let's get to another menu item from the 5/8 Club in Minneapolis. All right, we got to an appetizer, but let's get to the main course. Let's get to those Juicy Lucy's, guys. You have 5 seconds. Name three reasons people should order the Saucy Sally Juicy Lucy.
2: Oh, because it's better than any Big Mac you've ever put in your mouth.
3: Oh, yeah. Thousand Island dressing, fresh ground beef.
2: Fresh cranberry.
0: Yep, the Saucy Sally is stuffed with American cheese and their secret sauce, and then topped with shredded lettuce, raw onions, some more American cheese, and a smear of Thousand Island
2: cheese?
0: Dressing.
3: Ooh.
0: Not Malo's, don't worry, just more. Schmore.
2: Okay, not schmores. I was like, they're doing s'mores, cheddar cheese. Or mozzarella cheese?
3: Oh,
2: that'd be kind of nasty.
3: I don't know about that.
0: Well, maybe there's some potential with this next Juicy Lucy we're going to talk about, guys. You have 5 seconds to name three reasons why people should order the PB&J Juicy Lucy from the 5/8 Club.
2: Oh, this is amazing. Peanut butter.
3: American cheese.
2: Strawberry jam.
3: Yeah.
2: This actually sounds amazing. It's giving me, there's another, it's not a Juicy Lucy, but there's another burger I like, which has like pepper jack cheese and peanut butter.
3: Yeah.
2: So I love the combo of peanut butter
3: if
2: on
3: if you've
2: a
3: never had peanut butter on a burger, try
2: it's
3: it
2: It's good,
3: here.
2: Especially, I like this one because strawberry jam will give you a little bit of sweet.
3: Yeah.
2: You know?
4: Mm-hmm.
2: Yeah. Yeah. I know it's not for everyone. It's going to be an acquired taste. Mm-hmm. But I would try it.
3: Yes. Mm-hmm.
2: Yeah.
0: Absolutely. I'm sure that strawberry jam is delicious,
2: and
0: too.
2: I love that the peanut butter's inside.
0: Mm-hmm.
2: Gets with the cheese.
3: Yeah.
2: Yeah.
3: Oh, yeah.
0: Love it. Love it.
2: So
0: love
2: it's
0: it.
2: Like warm, creamy, salty, peanutty.
3: Ooh, mm-hmm. Yeah. Mm-hmm.
0: Yummy, yummy. Man, I'm really hungry.
2: Stormer. Sorry,
3: I think that someone's going to bring you, right?
0: I don't know.
3: No, I don't know.
0: Oh, yeah, don't get my hopes up. Like
2: don't be getting his hopes up, girl.
3: Sorry. Sorry.
0: All right, let's move on.
3: I have
0: to
2: call DoorDash.
0: I'm a grown man. I can go get a 5-8
2: yes,
0: Club Juicy
2: can.
0: Lucy whenever I want.
2: And you should.
0: Mm-hmm. As you all should who are listening right now. Thank you so much for doing so. All right, on to the next Juicy Lucy, guys. You have 5 seconds, Sam. 3 reasons why people should order the Roadhouse Burger Juicy Lucy from the 5-8 Club.
3: Oh, my gosh. It has that 5-8 sauce on it.
2: Bacon. I think there's a big old onion ring on top.
3: Yeah.
0: And according to the website, this burger is a staff favorite. So,
2: well, we know it's President Jill's favorite.
3: That's right.
2: Yeah.
3: She told
2: she
3: us
2: loves
3: that
2: the
3: earlier.
2: Roadhouse. I mean, there's nothing nothing wrong with that burger.
3: Mm-hmm.
0: Not at all.
3: No.
0: Not at all.
2: We
0: Patrick
2: eat
0: Swayze
2: two burgers, and I'm still thinking about, like, oh, I could go for another burger.
3: That's correct.
0: Well, you got the airport coming up. You could grab a burger at the airport.
2: Yeah.
3: It's just not going to be the same, Stormer.
2: It's not going to be the same.
0: Are you going to get any good food at the airport? Are you excited for any airport meals at all, your trip?
2: I usually pack snacks because I'm cheap.
0: Does the Houston airport have a Bojangles?
2: I don't think so.
0: Okay.
2: But I will look. I bet they have a Shipley's.
0: Okay, good enough.
2: Donuts.
3: I got scared for a second.
2: Shipley's.
3: Yeah. I was like, whoa,
2: donuts.
3: What?
2: Shipley's.
3: Okay.
2: It's real good
0: it
2: donuts.
0: Or not.
3: Okay.
0: All right, guys, on to our
2: Shipley's, believe it or not, donuts. That would be kind of amazing.
0: All right, guys, on to our next Juicy Lucy from the 5-8 Club. You have 5 seconds to name 3 reasons people should order the Buffalo Chicken Juicy Lucy.
3: Oh, blue cheese, of course.
2: Oh, and it's ground chicken. And it's got that pepper jack cheese, too.
3: Yes, and buffalo sauce.
2: Ooh, I like that. I've never had that one.
0: Yeah, that's one of their newer ones, it says on the menu.
3: It's a chicken burger.
2: Yeah, that's what I said. It's ground up chicken.
3: Yeah. Mm-hmm. I didn't hear that. I just...
2: No, you weren't listening to me. It's fine.
0: All right, guys. I think we have
3: it's late in the day.
0: Yeah, that's about we're wrapping things up. I get it. We have time for one more Juicy Lucy, guys. You have 5 seconds. Name 3 reasons people should order the Montana Jack Burger Juicy Lucy.
3: Ooh.
2: Come on, Jack.
3: We've got Heinz 57 sauce,
2: Chipotle mayo, and they even have shredded lettuce.
3: And onion straws.
0: I'm hungry.
2: Stormer, go find yourself a Juicy Lucy.
0: Okay.
2: Probably at the 5-8 Club, one of 4 locations. Thank you to the 5-8 Club for having us out for our live broadcast. Thank you to Second Harvest Heartland for partnering with us for Food for Families. 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We'll be back tomorrow. Thanks for being with us.
3: Bye.
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11: Let's take a look at those roads with your My Talk traffic. Got a bit of a slowdown here in St. Paul. This is due to a vehicle blocking a lane heading northbound on 52. This one is right before the Lafayette Bridge here. We've got backup even before Concord Street through that whole stretch there. So it is super slow here. Normally backs up a bit, but it's made worse with a vehicle blocking one of those very few lanes there as you make your way across the bridge into St. Paul. Northbound on 35E, also heading towards St. Paul. This one right around St. Clair Avenue. We got that construction there that's dropping the lane down. That's also causing a slowdown there all the way back to about Shepherd Road is where it's going to start slowing down there as you are on 35E again heading northbound. Other than that, things moving pretty well here to start the commute out. We did just have an accident pop up here eastbound on 694. This one is in White Bear Lake right at exit 50 there. The ramp right before you are getting off for White Bear Avenue there is where that one is located. Again, eastbound on 694. Let's take a look at your forecast. It's going to drop down tonight to 50 for the overnight low. Tomorrow warms up a bit, 66, but do expect scattered showers for the day tomorrow. And then the weekend, we should get back up into the 70s to start the weekend, and we'll leave in the mid to upper 80s. 65 right now in cloudy here at My Talk.
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12: How good is your information?
10: I mean, we've never won a Pulitzer or anything, but we've also never been sued, so I'd say it's pretty good.
12: I need to know everything that there is to know.
11: Netflix made the announcement earlier today that their popular series Emily in Paris will be ending after season 6. So we know they're currently filming this season in Greece. The renewal was announced back in January, but now they're following it up with this announcement that it will indeed be the 6th and final season over there at Netflix for Emily in Paris. We've got Will Smith and Christina Aguilera headlining the Philadelphia United Unity Concert for America. This one is happening on the 4th of July. We talk about this big concert each year. Obviously made a little bigger with America's 250th anniversary. And again, it's a homecoming of sorts for a lot of Philly performers. The Roots will also be there. Seal will be there. DJ Jazzy Jeff to go along with Will Smith. And then Christina Aguilera in the mix as well. So again, that big concert is going to be happening on the 4th of July. And Jackass is back. The TV show has returned to Paramount Plus with the restored original episodes. Now, Johnny Knoxville went on to say that I guess the team there that had the control of the Jackass film or TV shows went ahead and edited a little bit, added some dramatic effect, changed things up, and he said this is the way they were shown around 26 years ago when this all started. So again, it's the originally restored episodes. They're now available to watch over on Paramount Plus. This is of course ahead of the movie that is coming out here very, very soon. That one is, I believe, Jackass Forever, I think it is called. That movie is on the way. Jackass Forever was the last one. There's another one coming out here in the very near future. So that is the latest there from Johnny Knoxville and that crew. That's a look at your My Talk Dirt Alert for this hour. For more entertainment news, you can download the My Talk app or you can go to mytalk1071.com.
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10: 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My Talk 107.1. 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

0: go, girls.
1: Let's freaking go. Hey, what's up? It's the BK Show. Kendall's on maternity leave until 2028. And we've got Julia in until Friday.
2: Hello.
1: We do have to eventually acknowledge that Kendall is right about off campus. I'm not ready to admit it yet.
2: How many more did you watch?
1: I've only watched two Eppies.
2: Oh, it's the bomb.
1: It's thebomb.net, and people are talking about it enough because it's everywhere online.
2: I just bought the third book in the series last night.
1: You
2: probably
1: said
2: at midnight.
1: When was the first? When did you read the first two? Like
2: I read the first one. The second one I heard isn't as good, and I didn't like the lead character as much, so I skipped to the third one.
1: I love that for you. Oh my God! I have to tell you the funniest Minnesota interactions that I have. So I have a fence that's not shutting all the way, and I have a giant blue tick coon hound. Her name is Robot.
2: I know Robot.
1: She's tall. She's awkward, and she's found
2: that she has a funny, funny name.
1: She's a funny name, and Finn named her. And Finn is our movie reviewer, by the way.
2: Okay,
1: he's our reluctant 15-year-old movie reviewer who usually tells us some things are awful and don't watch it. She's been hitting on the door. If it's not latched perfectly, she'll hit on the door and she finds that she can leave the yard. But she just kind of like, it's not a fast pace. She just meanders slowly around the neighborhood. She's not a runner. She just kind of chills out, kind of checks out different areas. So it's happened a couple times now and I have to lock the fence. But last night it happened. I didn't know. I was, I got home late and whatever. And I was taking pictures of Gogo's princess bed that we were selling, all the things, right? And all of a sudden I realized she's been out of the yard for a while. And of course I panic.
2: Of course you do.
1: So I run out to the alleyway and I see a guy and I said, "Hey, have you seen a dog?" "No, what does it look like?" "Have you seen any dog?"
2: All right, in his defense.
1: So it happened to me three times and there was three humans. And it blew my mind because I was like, "Oh, hey, I'm looking for my dog." You know, and I didn't have like a panic. They're like, "Well, what does she look like? I'm looking for my dog. Her name is Robot. What does she look like? Have you seen any dog?" is the question.
2: Okay.
1: But I think it's a Minnesota. You don't know what to ask. But like,
2: "Have you seen a dog?" I would say, what does it look like? I don't know why.
3: Instant reaction would be, does she look like?
1: But isn't it funny? Because like, they didn't say no first. It was like, "Well, what does she look like?"
3: Yeah.
1: "Well, have you seen any loose dog?"
2: It's
1: Minnesota.
2: But the Minnesota part of that is them wanting to help you.
1: And they
2: say it that way because I would want to help you.
1: No, it was totally that. Like, that's what I'm saying.
2: Yeah.
1: But it's funny because I was like, what hit me instantly was, because they didn't say
2: no. I just wanted a yes or no here, people. I'm panicking.
1: I'm a little bit panicky. And I get it because I would probably do the same. I mean, I thought about this later, right? That I would probably do the same thing.
2: Yeah.
1: Is that like, I would ask because you want to help or you don't want to just sound.
2: Totally.
1: "No, I haven't. Good luck on your own, young panicky, sweaty woman." So it was literally, it wasn't like a no first. It was, "Hey, have you seen my dog? What does she look like? Have you seen any dog?" is how I ended up responding to the second person. And I was like, "Hey, that's on me. Sorry. I'm a little worked up."
2: Right.
1: But it was just,
2: that's a good observation because I don't know that I would have noticed that.
1: Yeah, it was. Like one of those funny things, and you first kind of get like, "Well, I don't know, have you seen any dog?" And then you go, "I probably would respond exactly the same way."
2: Mm-hmm.
1: And very Minnesotan, very like sweet about it.
2: Very helpful.
1: And then she was just 2 yards down, just minding her own business. And what's weird about her is—
2: And you ever heard her name and everything.
1: Oh, yeah,
2: okay.
1: Yeah, and it, you know, it says my phone number and all the things, but it's, she's not going anywhere. She's like slowly walking around. And so I'm like, "Robot, come here." So she'll just kind of like slowly walk. And then a woman goes, "Oh my God, that's a dog." Cause she's so tall and
2: she's
1: is like,
2: like a person.
1: She
2: a
1: is.
2: A horse.
1: And she's got like the black and white freckly things. And I was like, I wonder what they thought it was then.
2: A horse.
1: A horse. Yeah, probably a horse.
2: A spotted pony.
1: But there are so many times like that.
2: Escaping from the rodeo that's not in town.
1: Yeah. Actually, I think there is one too. We just got an email. Isn't there like an outdoor rodeo somewhere? It's just so funny because there's a lot of times that happens where like a situation comes up and you're like, "I don't know why I asked that. I just feel like it was a natural follow-up."
2: Totally.
1: Like, and I know Lori talked about it because she was like, Lori always said, "Don't ask people when you're at their graduation party what they're going to school for. They don't want to talk about it." Well, what am I supposed to ask them?
2: Did you have a blast in high school?
1: Did you have a blast in high school?
2: I don't even know.
1: Give me the letter. I don't.
2: Because it is overwhelming.
1: I know. And I don't actually believe what they're going for. They're going to finish, so I don't really
2: care. Ever. Yeah. I would never ask anyone, a freshman, what you're majoring in, because it's like, really, it changes so much.
1: Here's what I'm going to do, because I'm going to McKenna's.
2: Yes.
1: On Saturday. So pretend you're McKenna. Hey, McKenna, congratulations.
2: Thanks.
1: What's your school mascot?
2: A gopher.
1: Oh, that's so exciting. Are you going to... I love that.
2: Do you know where gophers come from?
1: Like, in general?
2: I don't even know. Well,
1: where... I mean, and I know McKenna enough.
2: You know her.
1: So that doesn't count.
2: But that... Yeah.
1: What's our go-to, then? What's our graduation vibe?
2: A graduation... Gosh, I haven't been to one in a little while, because I'm out of that phase.
1: Now you're in wedding phase.
2: I'm in the wedding.
1: You said you're one week?
2: My friends... Yeah, next week, a week from today, we're going to Bozeman. My nephew is getting married out there, and...
1: Be honest, do you like the bride?
2: She's from Minnesota, ironically.
1: But answer your...
2: She's from Hastings, Minnesota.
3: So she's got to be lovely.
2: She's absolutely lovely, Hannah.
1: Of course she is.
2: She's lovely.
1: Are you carpooling out?
2: No, we're flying. Nice. The kids are all coming. We got a Vibrio for, some of us. There's a big crew of us going, and we're going to celebrate my mommy's 90th birthday party.
1: Is she flying with you then?
2: No, she's going a day earlier with Lori and Casey.
1: I love that.
2: And then we're going, and then her sister's flying. We just have, it's going to be so fun. But there was snowing there today. I'm talking to my sister, and she goes, probably can't hear me because my phone's in the pocket because it's snowing and I'm cold.
1: So you got to pack correctly.
2: Oh, I don't even care. Who cares?
1: Who cares?
2: Who cares? It'll be fine. It's going to be so fun.
1: My last wedding I went to last summer was a wedding in Bozeman, and it was one of the most weddings I've ever been to.
2: That's right. I can't wait.
1: You're going to have so much fun. The best part is when you know you're going to have like a wedding plan, you know you get to dance in your future. Because as adults, we kind of get less and less time to dance in public.
2: Funny you bring that up.
1: Interesting.
2: Okay, so this morning, you know, we recorded our podcast, Lori and I, a day before it drops.
1: Still loud.
2: That's right. Tomorrow's will be good. But Lori's talking about, she's like, Casey and I are going to win the dance contest and at the wedding. And I said, I didn't know there was one. She goes, oh, Julia, I mean, we're just going to have fun dancing. And my nephew and his fiance have been practicing, two-step. Because it's at kind of a,
1: West
2: at the Gallatin area, which is on its way to Big Sky, whatever, blah, blah, blah. It's got a really country kind of place. And they've been practicing it. And she goes, no, we're not doing that anymore because my brother's arm and stuff, blah, blah, blah. But she goes, I'm just going to dance, and Casey's going to dance, and he just smiles so much at me. We just have so much fun.
1: I love
2: dancing.
1: That she's like, I love that she goes to a place of, and we're going to win that wedding.
2: I'm like, what's
1: some people attend weddings and some people win them, and that's Lori Borghini.
2: I got to be honest, at our family weddings though, because we haven't had one of the second generation in a very long time.
1: Yeah.
2: And at my nephew's, it was when Gangnam Style came out. Mm-hmm. I can't even think of the singer for Gangnam Style, but she had us all going on the dance floor, and she's just so happy to do that.
1: I love that.
2: But then she wanted to make requests for the DJ, and I said, you don't need to do that. They've already sent the DJ a list.
1: Yeah.
2: And she goes, well, there's just one song. And I said, okay, promise me at my son's wedding later in the summer, you don't tell the DJ what to play.
1: Let her be, because it's not going to work. And that's
2: what
1: I love.
2: But she promised me she'd talk to my son first.
1: I love that.
2: And I'm like,
1: I love that interaction.
2: Yes, I thought it was perfect.
1: Okay, when we get back, like, we have unfortunately not gotten your take on so many things. The next thing that we need Julia's take on is the Coldplay Kiss Cam. We'll be next on the BK Show.
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4: 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Oh my God, do I have a lot of things on my mind? A lot.
0: My talk. 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

0: Welcome back to the BK Show. We're arguing until
1: so
0: we turn the mics
1: on. Disagree on this, too.
0: We so disagree. I wish we could talk about it. Oh, good thing we have other things to talk about.
1: Oh, good thing.
0: We?
1: That would be a good topic, though.
0: I write it down. We'll have to pretend it's somebody else's story later. Listen, we had 2 years of lacking your opinion on the 3 to 6 show.
1: Oh, how desperate the people have been.
0: Oh,
1: I'm
0: trust
1: so
0: me.
1: Sorry.
0: We met somebody yesterday who was very angry that you are not on the radio and very disturbed that I am on the radio.
1: It was so funny.
0: But says Mike has a good voice.
1: I tried so hard.
0: The more you pushed her on me, it's like, you know, like when you're trying to like, somebody's at a bar and you're trying to like hook them up and they obviously don't want you. They want your hot friend and their friend is trying to like push them back on you. And you're like, quit trying to make this happen, Rebecca. Like, this person doesn't want me. This woman did not want me at all. She was like, we miss you so much. And the lady was like, and Julia was like, yeah, well, now you can listen to them and check out our podcast. Mm-hmm. Me and Lori and Julia, Still Loud. And she was like, I want you every day. And she was like, well, you can check out Brittany and Kendall. She goes, I would never listen to you.
1: I was so uncomfortable.
0: I loved
1: every minute of it. Then she turns to walk away and looks at Mike. You've got a really good voice.
2: Just like in that bar scenario you were talking about, I was the one she ended up settling with. She's like, I can't have her. Don't want her. I'll go with him, I guess.
1: So funny.
0: It was
1: so funny.
0: And if you know me at all, I am a masochist for awkward things.
1: I know,
0: honestly, if you're so brazen to tell me that, I love that for all of us.
1: You know what?
0: It's so good. And like, what if I had an ego? That would help me knock it down a notch or two. And I need that. Unfortunately, I have a 4-year-old who knocks me down every day.
1: Every day.
0: Okay. I want to hear your take on the Coldplay Kiss Cam. If you guys remember, this is the moment that Coldplay threw it to the audience with the Kiss Cam, where we saw two execs who were not married to find out later they were very married to other people do that thing where they jumped out of each other's arms in a moment of like holding each other from behind and swaying to the music. So now we zoom over to Julia. Tell us your takes on
1: this. Okay, so originally, I didn't get that invested in it, because I didn't really care that much, but it became this national phenom, you know,
0: yeah.
1: And everyone was talking about it. And interestingly enough, I think, was it a month ago, 5-6 weeks ago, when Kristen, I think her name is Kristen Cabot, the
0: mm-hmm.
1: woman,
0: yeah,
1: had a sit down with Oprah Winfrey.
0: Yeah.
1: And I listened to it. And this is what makes me mad about that whole situation, mm-hmm. is she was the villain. She had already filed for divorce from her husband at the time.
0: But was she the villain? Why is that decided?
1: Well, she was talked about at her company. You know, they didn't, you know, she resigned eventually,
0: mm-hmm.
1: but he kept his job.
0: Yeah.
1: She, I think, was portrayed in the media. She was vilified by women against women at what she had done.
0: Okay.
1: She talked about how many hate threats, death threats, her kids' threats, everything. And none to this guy. It was all about her.
0: Yeah.
1: That she was the perpetrator.
0: And at the time, he had a wife that literally thought they were doing fine. And she was separated. I didn't know I knew both of them got a lot of threats. And I knew a lot of people felt some sort of way about it. I think, and cheating's one of those weird ones where I think you're really triggered by it if you've been cheated on. Like, I think that those people feel irate.
1: Yep.
0: Like, it's almost happening to them again. And, you know, I've...
1: That makes sense, but I mean...
0: No, I know. And that's why I'm like, it's hard for me to... Like, I go, okay, two people cheated. It's not great.
1: But she
0: It's
1: was,
0: not ideal, but like, it's not, you
1: yeah.
0: know, nobody's murder. But I get it. But then other people will be like, well, it tore my family. And I think they bring their own thing to
1: Absolutely.
0: It.
1: Absolutely.
0: Yeah.
1: When it comes up and why things are uncomfortable for other people to mm-hmm. talk about because they see themselves in something. But in
0: yes.
1: this case, she was so vilified.
0: Yeah.
1: And he continued to have his job and thrive. And that, to me, is the part that, gosh. And she was separated. She had already filed her divorce papers.
0: Do you kind of acknowledge, though, so she's doing a speaking tour about, like, managing crisis PR or whatever. And then she's also doing this.
1: She was the HR.
0: Mm-hmm.
1: No, they don't call it that now. They call it the people resource.
0: Well, either way, so she's doing, right now, she's kind of leaning into it and being like, how to manage crisis PR.
1: Mm-hmm.
0: And she's talking to Oprah being like, this is, you know, the worst thing that's ever happened to me. She's kind of going to a place of like, this is my opinion.
1: Okay.
0: I think we talked to Mahabu Anane about this as well. Is like, you know, mm-hmm. yeah, she we talked about the advice to give her is like, I think there's a world where either she doesn't acknowledge us and moves on, and I know it's like a small like network for her in that field, or like, I don't know, like I hate that this is still following her and she's bringing it back up into the headlines constantly. If it bugs her as much as it does. Because okay. it's either like benefit from it and thrive or like don't bring it up and let
1: so
0: it die.
1: So you think it's, she's bringing it up because she's going around the country talking about crisis management, PR,
0: oh, yeah.
1: and helping people.
0: Well,
1: I think she needed to figure out a job.
0: Yeah.
1: Because, again, she didn't have a job.
0: Yeah.
1: And I think it was so much trauma for her that I think she wanted to go out there and talk about people, how to help other people through this moment, learn from it, and move on. I don't think it's bad what she's doing.
0: I don't think so either. I'm mm-hmm. saying you can kind of pick a lane for it, either because she keeps getting mad that it's like, well, I'm this bad guy and whatever. And it's like, no, I think you can use it to move on. I hated when they were taking pictures of her family at mm-hmm. their house. I mean, that was crazy. I think nobody should write a death threat to anyone you don't know or know at this point. Let's be honest. Like, say it to their face.
1: Wait,
0: no, just kidding.
1: I need to leave and get my note off
0: yeah,
1: your desk.
0: Yeah, right. Yeah, yeah. Take that away. But I'm with you. Like, I know she probably got the worst of it because women do. And they're the ones that steal men. I'm saying that in quotations. They steal men.
1: Which
0: stealing
1: they don't.
0: Left, right. Yeah.
1: Right.
0: He willingly went with her to a second location. That's very interesting.
1: Anyway, I found it, her side, very interesting and fascinating. And I was just in shock of what people said about her.
0: Now we've got Elizabeth Hurley with Billy Ray Cyrus, the most haunting couple
1: ever on the planet.
0: I'm so glad you feel that way.
1: Ever. I do
0: what?
1: Not get it. I
0: what?
1: Don't get it. I don't get it.
0: What even is it?
1: She, well, first of all, she eats 6 raisins a day and 2 nuts.
0: Elizabeth.
1: So you would like her.
0: Okay. I mentioned you're one
1: good,
0: time I'd want to eat kimchi once a day with MGK. And now I'm an
1: but
0: almond. Now I'm an almond mom.
1: You are. I don't get it, but for some reason it seems kind of cute that it's working.
0: They're weirdly both hot messes in their own weird way. Like she's got the weird sun thing, and he is just Billy Ray.
1: He looks so much like her. It's haunting.
0: Yeah,
1: the sun.
0: I know. And they've done some
1: Damien.
0: Yeah, not great. And like I at first was like, they are not the same species. Like, how is this happening?
1: Opposites
0: like, the more
1: attract.
0: I don't even know. The more they actually are hanging out, I don't think they're as opposites as we think. I
1: think they're kind of cute. When it first happened, I think they're kind of cute. What's wrong with finding someone that you kind of are in love with who is completely different than you, you know, different upbringings and everything? I think it's kind of cute that way, though.
0: You know what
1: they
0: this
1: seem
0: does?
1: To like each other.
0: You know what this does? It prevents anyone else from having to date Billy Ray Cyrus, to which I say, I'm for that. I'm for both of them being off the market. So I'm with you. I'm well.
1: Yeah. She, gosh.
0: There's just like, it's, I just, honestly, I didn't know enough about her because I put her on a pedestal and now I go.
1: Oh, I've known her.
0: Yeah.
1: And she doesn't bug. I mean, she's had an interesting life. You know, she dated Hugh Grant famously, which way back in the day, but whatever. I think they're kind of cute now.
0: Yeah.
1: I do.
0: Okay, I'm not ready to go there with it, but I'm happy.
1: She's healed his achy, breaky heart.
0: I'm happy they're happy. I'm happy they're happy. I love this journey for them. That's much as you're getting from me. When we get back, Britney Spears is making the headlines again about her DUI. But before that, Mike, what's going on these dang roads?
2: Let's find out. Let's take a look at your My Talk traffic. We've got a crash right now on 169. It's actually affecting things both directions here. This is right at 394. We're seeing southbound on 169 and very backed up starting on Medicine Lake Road. Continues all the way until you get past this issue at 394. And then on the flip side here, 169 northbound is backed up starting right after Excelsior Boulevard. And that continues all the way until you get by 394. Still a bit of a slowdown over the bridge coming into St. Paul there on 52 due to a vehicle blocking a lane. That is backing up an already usually tight spot there. And then North Metro is a little worse than we normally see at this time. 100 right before you get to 694, and 94 is super slow here. This is even before Brooklyn Boulevard. It is backed up. So just give yourself some extra time there. 694 both directions from Fridley to New Brighton and vice versa are pretty slow at this time as well. That's a look at your traffic. Let's take a look at that forecast. We've got an overnight low tonight of 50 with a mostly cloudy sky. Tomorrow, scattered showers and 66, your high. It is 64 right now and cloudy here at My Talk 107.1.
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0: Rachel and Michelle.
1: Welcome back to
0: another
1: the,
0: argument. At the,
1: I know, but
0: the
1: I, break. You know what, Julia?
0: We're having the best conversations that we can't talk about.
1: I love talking with you about things we disagree. My friend Bryce, who's a big time listener.
0: Hi, Bryce.
1: He said, you are so feisty with Julia.
0: You are.
1: And I go, it's because you're so, first off, you're so feisty
0: am
1: with
0: I,
1: me.
0: Am I, Mike? Am I feisty?
2: You're equally feisty, the
0: yeah,
2: two
0: I
2: of you.
0: Yeah, I think so.
1: Exactly.
0: I think it's because we feel safe and comfortable.
1: Exactly. Well, I feel so like you and I can totally disagree.
0: Mm-hmm.
1: And we have the attention of goldfish. So like the minute also something else happens.
0: We had to turn on our mics. Damn it, we're done. No, but it's interesting because you bring up such a different perspective than I would have ever even thought of.
1: Yeah.
0: And I'd like you to say back, well, Julia, you have so much wisdom.
1: You have so much wisdom.
0: I never
1: of
0: thought
1: things
0: of.
1: I never thought but I mean, of. But I mean, I can't really, really.
0: But not on this one at all, Mike. Like, not on this one at all.
1: Am I done copying you word for word? Okay.
0: No, not on this one. It's just interesting when you talk to people. In a
1: like blended, we're talking blended families.
0: Families right
1: and
0: now.
1: I have
0: we
1: a
0: have this
1: huge
0: wedding coming
1: blended
0: up
1: family.
0: And all these things that are happening.
1: Yeah, and I have a huge blended family, and that's like the world I grew up in.
0: Mm-hmm.
1: And I'm a real like let them kind of person with stuff. So it's just funny because you know we are dealing with somebody who doesn't want this person to come or this whatever. Let them. I don't know at this point. And I also have,
0: and it's not my kid's wedding.
1: No,
0: this has nothing to
1: no,
0: do with me.
1: It's not even like with your family. But it's one of those things where it's so interesting to like. I can't stress enough. My mom has always been this way. Bring them. Bring them. Why put up a wall? If that person, bring them. Whatever. Who cares?
0: I kind of just love that.
1: Yeah, because it's like, then you're making a big thing of it or whatever, especially if you have somebody who's kind of showing narcissistic behavior. They want there to be a whole kerfuffle. Bring them. You want them? Okay, invite them. Why not? Get them in the mix.
0: That really is good advice, though.
1: It's like, and why? I, yeah. Yeah. Why?
0: That's good advice.
1: Why? Speaking of somebody who we should be asking, why?

0: watched him in the video, he was actually really compliant and real. Like, he made jokes where he got mad. He was like, what do you mean I'm Caucasian? Oh, wait, yeah. Like, he was, like, laughing about things. And I went, this is the first time for me, and I know nobody else felt this way, a DUI video came out. And I went, all right, like, we've already dealt with your DUI. I feel like we already did the whole, like, you're in big trouble.
1: That's so funny, because when this came out, I did a deep dive into how is this legal to release this information about someone's private moment with the police. I was outraged for him a little bit because I just thought, this happened
0: a year ago.
1: Yeah. Why do we need this again? And why is it why do we get to see this? And Lori's like, it's public knowledge. It's public knowledge.
0: I think it helps.
1: And it just bugged me.
0: I think the reason that they do this is, like, hard to see because it's, like, from the lens of we're talking celebrities. But in general,
1: a media
0: it's the
1: person
0: and,
1: asked for it.
0: One second. It's the checks and balances of making sure everybody's on the up and up. It's why they always have the cameras on. It's always everyone has access to it. It's the idea of, like, everyone's being watched and everyone's doing the right thing.
1: And it's released because it's public knowledge and a media person asked for it.
0: Yeah. I think in general, like, there's a world where, like, there are people that go, I want everyone to be able to see the body cam. Like,
1: yes, of course.
0: And everyone to act like the body cam will be seen by everybody. So I get why it exists. I also go, we shouldn't double condemn. You know, like, Justin Timberlake.
1: I felt like that.
0: And I don't like Justin Timberlake at all.
1: He doesn't bug me like everyone else.
0: No, he bugs the heck out of me. But when his came out, I was like, we've already done this dance. Mm-hmm. I don't need to chastise you. Britney Spears, I feel the same way. She's now in a rehab. We already know it was going to be bad. Well, her came out. And a couple things that are takeaway is she definitely at one point talks about she could take down 4 bottles of wine and take care of you. I'm an angel.
1: Life goals. Wow.
0: I could, quote, I could probably drink 4 bottles of wine and take care of you. I'm an angel. Which I'm like, okay. And then
1: that one didn't make sense because she drank 4 bottles of wine.
0: Well, she claims she only had a mimosa. And I don't think she blew much. But
2: she didn't actually blow on during the thing. She waited until she got back to the, she denied it, and then waited until he got back at the police station. And at that point, she did pass the breathalyzer twice. So she never actually failed the breathalyzer.
1: But she was driving erratically.
0: Oh,
1: and someone
0: was on Adderall, Prozac, Lamictal. I don't even know what that is.
2: And she failed the sobriety test, like the actual field sobriety test.
1: Right.
2: She failed, but the breathalyzer, she passed twice back at the spot.
1: Well, I don't approve of anyone driving on the road drunk. And if someone called her in because she was driving erratically, I mean, I get scared when I see someone driving erratically in front of me.
0: No, everything in my bones and bodies knows that this, thank God she didn't hurt anybody,
1: right,
0: but this could be the best thing that's ever happened to her because she's been living a long time in her addiction that's with little to no consequences.
1: Yeah.
0: And now we've got a spotlight on her. Her family, I mean, her sons have been coming out saying, like, yes, our mom needs help. Let's help her. Like,
1: I'm thankful that
0: nobody got hurt.
1: Oh, of course.
0: And you go, there are times in your life where, like, formally having something like this is what she needed. Like
1: a wake-up call?
0: Yeah, we've been, you know, the Free Britney movement was great, but I feel like because of that, you kind of were like, are we acknowledging that she's definitely on drugs? No, we're not. Okay. And I think there was, like, talk about it. And then there was the whole, her gym was on fire casually and they were still sleeping through it. That's not, I would say, normal behavior.
1: I really quit following her because I couldn't anymore.
0: Yeah. I mean, the knives throwing, I go, that could go either way with it.
1: Yeah. Again, like you said, it's probably a very good wake-up call, and hopefully
0: it'll be the beginning of a sober life for her. It'd be amazing.
1: I think it'd be amazing for her if that happens.
0: She deserves that.
1: She deserves it, is right.
0: And I think there's a lot to be said. Is like, you know, sometimes when these, like, when the video comes out, we know the things. It's like, we don't need to. If she's working on it, she's going to pay the consequences and she's going to do the
1: things.
0: Did
1: you watch the video?
0: Uh-uh.
1: Either did I. I can't.
0: Mike?
1: Would you?
2: I didn't. No, I just watched. And the biggest takeaway, again, I think there was, like, a misreporting right away. We mentioned it was, like, an hour-long pursuit.
0: Yeah.
2: I think right when it happened. That was the big thing because I think TMZ or Page Six ran with that.
0: Yeah.
2: Actually, it was an hour-long stop. The pursuit, though, did take 3 minutes for her to actually pull over.
1: Oh.
2: And that's when they found that she had an empty wine glass in her cup holder, to which her response was, well, yeah, I had one mimosa hours ago. I could probably drink 4 bottles of wine, though, and still take care of you. I'm an angel. Whatever that means.
0: I don't know.
1: That just

0: This is an odd grouping of words.
1: It's like she was on a phone call and talking to him. Yeah.
0: Call you back, baby.
1: I think that's such a good point, Mike. There was this whole conversation of, what do you mean she like avoided them for an hour? I will say this. One time I got pulled over and I was listening to Taylor Swift for really long, and the police officer said, I have been trying to pull you over for like 2 minutes.
2: Wow.
1: And I went, I'm really sorry. Taylor Swift's new album just came out and I'm like loving it.
0: And what was his reaction?
1: I was like, I cannot stress enough. I haven't drank in 15 years is like what I led with too. So it's not always great.
0: You were speeding, and none of these have to do with anything else.
1: No. Oh my God. I can't stress it up. I sounded like, remember when Skims was like,
0: I'm sober.
2: Yeah. Skims, great. You're still going 20 over.
1: Skims went to a place of, we're not smuggling drugs. That was me anytime I get pulled over. I'm like,
0: so do I. Oh, I burst in tears.
1: Oh, I was like, I'm not drinking. I don't drink at all. And they're like, we don't care. Like, we're going to give you a speeding ticket. And he was like, I swear, 19 years old.
0: Oh.
1: And I was like, I'm so sorry. Da, da, da, da. And he's like, okay. And I'm like, it was one of those things where I terrified him because I was giving manic energy, which is accurate to who I am as a person. But yeah, no, he definitely was like, I'm not accusing you of any of, I would like to go on the record. I would like to see that body cam. Actually, please don't find it.
0: Honestly, I got one for like 7 miles over the speed limit. In St. Paul, where the speed limit is 2.
1: Yeah.
0: And I like had a, I just burst into tears. Burst into
1: tears. Don't you hate it? Cause you're like,
0: Cause I'm like, I live in a suburb and I just got off the freeway and I didn't know it was so, I mean, really, I try to avoid St. Paul right now cause you have to drive. You might as well be Fred Flintstone and pedal with your feet. I'm dead serious. I'm with my mom the other day. I'm like, I can't go any slower. I just can't go this slow. My car doesn't do it.
1: Like Minnehaha Creek. That's that Minnehaha Creek.
0: How slow is it?
1: I think it's 20, 25.
0: Oh, you could ride a bike faster. Trust me, I
1: watch them all go by me. It's painful, but it also makes sense. I mean, there's so many people walking, but I will say this. It's like, you just have to remind yourself. Because like, especially they keep making cars smoother and smoother. Mm-hmm.
0: I don't even know if cruise control can be set at 20 miles an hour.
1: You definitely don't know that.
0: I use cruise control on the freeway a lot.
1: Because you got a nice car.
0: I got a lead foot.
1: You have a lead foot and...
0: I'm just coming out of being on double secret probation with my insurance.
1: I remember. Mm-hmm. Double secret probation. Mm-hmm. And you know what? Look at you. You're clawing your way out of that hole. I've changed. I remember that
0: myself.
1: I listened to you on speaker trying to get insurance for like 2 hours once. It was a vibe.
0: 1 year for an old car was like $3,500. Liability only. I almost died. Wow. I'm like, wow. This is
1: I almost died.
0: I mean, I'm like, I did that. I get it. But
1: you were uninsurable for like a week. When we get back,
0: I felt like I was 18 and a boy.
1: I'm so sorry. That would be awful.
0: Kids, they get so wrapped.
1: When we get back, we've got Hugh Jackman and Sutton Foster feeling blindsided by Hugh Jackman's ex. We're going to tell you about that next on the BK Show.
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0: glad you didn't turn on my mic, Mike.
1: Oh, no, I wait.
0: Why? Oh, I just belched so loud.
1: Oh, nice.
2: Yeah, it was great.
0: It was so great.
2: You are very gassy.
0: I'm very comfortable. Well, I know, but I
1: remember, I sat next to you all of the broadcast yesterday.
0: I burped twice.
1: Yeah, it was
0: I'm a burper.
1: It's cool. It happens.
0: Oh, lately, I don't know what it is.
2: Oh.
0: I went to the urgency room last night after our show because I was just so
2: the
0: sick.
2: The urgency room.
0: And I was, it's a coolest place.
2: Urgent care.
0: But it's called the urgency room.
2: The room for urgency.
0: It is.
2: No, because you're feeling, you need some steroids.
0: No, I got on steroids finally.
2: But you did not.
0: I did. I took one that they gave me and I have to go get the prescription now. Okay. I just didn't have time today. I'm working two jobs. Come on.
2: I know.
0: I haven't worked in so long.
2: I know. I get it.
0: Okay. I don't know how to do it.
2: Tell me about Hugh Jackman and Sutton Foster.
0: Okay, first of all, you know, Hugh Jackman was married to Deborah Lee Furness for like years. Mm-hmm. 27 years they were together.
2: Yeah, long time.
0: Long time. They're both from Australia. She was a very popular soap opera star. He was younger. Was popular too, but they really seemed to be in love with each other. So they come to New York, blah, blah, blah, blah, blah. We met both of them and they didn't look like they fit together because she looked so much older to be his mom. But why do we judge? Why do we judge? Because so many men are with
2: him. He's older.
0: No.
2: Isn't he?
0: Sutton Foster, he's with now, is 51.
2: And how old is, what's the age difference on?
0: With his Deborah, I can't remember. But anyway,
2: yeah,
0: he divorced her. I want to say in the end of 2020, was it 2023?
1: She was 13 years older than
0: him. Yeah, she was much older. And which is great because we never criticize men for that. And he did the play The Music Man on Broadway.
2: Yes.
0: And he fell in love with Sutton Foster, who any of us would. She's a dynamic Broadway star. Yes. She was on Bunheads, all these kind of cute shows that I've watched. Younger, if you've never seen it, so great.
2: She's one of those Broadway I mean, she's so famous in Broadway. People love her. She's a go-to. If you can get Sutton Foster, people will grab her in a second for any sort of play.
0: And she was in a marriage at this time. And so they were apparently having an affair. And then he divorced his wife. And then during the time of that, they never were seen together. You know, only the inside group knew what was going on.
2: Yep.
0: You never saw pictures. You never saw anything. And so giving Deborah time to kind of heal from, you know, she probably knew what was going on, but giving her space and time to heal. But she was really upset, as people are when someone cheats on you and divorces you. And he fell in love with someone else, and she got divorced now, and then they had their first outing like a year ago.
2: Yeah.
0: Somewhere in California, they went on a walk. Well,
2: yeah.
0: The biggest thing is she, the outrageous, you know, comment that she wants to meet that left Hugh Jackman and Sutton Foster blindsided was that she requests to meet with them both.
2: Like Deborah Lee Furness wants to meet Sutton Foster.
0: And, you know, I think this is good. Because, you know, Hugh, they have kids together, Hugh Grant and his ex-wife. And Sutton, I don't think she has any children, biological children of her own. And I don't think she's a stepmom. But Hugh's kids are around, you know, Sutton Foster.
2: Mm-hmm.
0: And I would want to know who, you know, if my ex met someone, I would want to know if she's a good person or not, you know, because they're around your kids and you probably have experiences, maybe. I don't know.
2: Yeah, but aren't the kids older?
0: They're older. They're late teens, early 20s, aren't they?
2: I think they're like 20.
0: Okay, but still.
2: I don't think they're like impressionable.
0: It's not like your age.
2: Still.
1: 26 and 20.
0: Okay. That part of my argument has just gone out, kind of like the treasure chest,
2: yeah,
0: which I do have a follow-up on later today.
1: We found it?
0: I'm not telling you,
1: okay.
0: But I did.
2: We're teasing at 4:30.
0: 4:20.
2: Or 4:20. We have...
0: Just follow-up to yesterday's disastrous random thoughts. But so she wants to sit down and meet with them. I feel like maybe for her, she's in therapy and she's talked about it. And maybe it will help her because I think she's really struggled.
2: Would you do this for your ex?
0: This is an interesting thought.
2: Yeah, because like it's, again, I can't stress enough. I understand.
0: With the younger kids and things.
2: Yeah,
0: I was thinking they were still in their teens and they were still going back and forth.
2: These people are meeting all sorts of people. The kids
0: Would
2: are meeting
0: I do
2: literally.
0: That?
2: Yeah, they're fine.
0: Yes.
2: Yeah.
0: Because why would they request it if they didn't really, if it wasn't a part of their healing journey or process? I mean, yes, I would.
2: Well, that's assuming, yeah, it's a part of their healing journey.
0: Well, why else would she, what is she going to throw tomato soup on her?
2: I guess it all depends on the ex, right? Because, like, you're right. Like,
0: She's been very vocal about how he dissed her.
2: Yeah.
0: Very vocal. And then
2: she was hurting out loud for sure.
0: Very, very, very much. Mm-hmm. And it was hard watch, you know, heart wrenching.
2: Yeah.
0: But I guess I would.
2: You would do this for your ex. You would let them meet, like, the now.
0: Yes.
2: Yeah, I think.
0: Because who would make that request?
2: Yeah.
0: If he ever wanted, I mean, I can never.
2: It'd be nice to be in a place, too, that, you know, as your kids get older, you know this, like weddings and things like that, we're all in a good place.
0: We're all going to spend time together. The kids don't want 19 holidays and everything else.
2: So for that reason, I say also, yes, why not? I don't think it's that big of a deal.
0: I don't
2: most
0: either.
2: People's, but Hugh Jackman's also the one who's like, he's over it.
0: I don't care.
2: I just mean, like, you're right. Like, what's the worst you could do?
0: What's the worst? They're going to be at college, you know, whatever. Yeah. They're going to be at stuff together. You have. I didn't think the headline is so outrageous. They were left blindsided because she requested something that I think is simple.
2: Would you? Okay. On the other side of it.
0: Yeah.
2: If you were.
0: Deborah,
2: isn't it? Deborah.
0: I love it. Deborah. It is.
2: Deborah.
0: It's Deborah.
2: Well, either way,
0: Deborah.
2: If you were Deborah, would you want to meet the now girlfriend?
0: Obviously, because I've requested it.
2: I'd want to meet her because I could be like, you were so talented in this play. Like,
0: I don't think she's going to get that from her at all. I think she's just going to.
2: I don't think I'd want to meet
0: her. Maybe she just needs to say, I was so hurt by you two. Maybe she needs an out loud, you know, maybe she needs a therapy coffee.
2: I get that some people need that. I don't think that would ever be me.
0: Me neither.
2: I don't know there's a world where I'd go, I want to meet your beautiful, talented girlfriend.
0: Much younger. If Deborah was 13 years older and Foster's 6 years younger, I don't want to meet your 19-year younger than me girlfriend.
1: And if she is requesting this, they're going to grant it because let's not forget, she's shopping a memoir right now. So she's got all the dirty secrets. She's got everything that Hugh Jackman may or may not want to get out there. They're going to do what she wants.
2: I do too.
0: You know, I just think it's the right thing to do.
1: I agree.
0: Mm-hmm. She's shopping a memoir.
1: Yeah. There's been rumors about that since late last year.
0: What do you think? I mean, would you, if someone you were with that long, would you just write crap about them because it's cathartic?
2: Cathartic? No, because you still have kids that are.
0: You do.
2: You still have kids.
0: This is why, yeah. Interesting, because I really don't care about her story, but I would be interested in what she says about him.
1: Exactly, yeah.
0: I mean, sad to say, but that's the truth.
2: Yeah, I don't, there's the salacious stuff, the good stuff is going to be about Hugh Jackman. No, I would never. And I talk,
0: ever.
2: I mean, I'm pretty much an open book about a lot of things, but I would not want to drag the
0: ever.
2: Father of my child, like, through the mud. It just
0: never say anything bad about him in public. You never can. You can never say anything like that.
2: It just, it just would never, there'd be no benefit to it.
0: Zero.
2: And so.
0: But it's, for her, I feel like.
2: Cathartic.
0: But she was so outraged when this happened. Like, she was so out loud.
2: You know what she should do? She should do is, instead of writing the book, do something and say, this is fiction. I'm writing a novel. I'm writing a novel on fiction. Or Taylor Swift of it all.
0: Yep.
2: Of, hey, I'm writing this like series, but don't. It's all fiction. It's not real. And then you get to say and do exactly what you want, and you're not held accountable. And you can always tell your kids, I literally just. It's just a silly story.
0: And I'm pretty sure she doesn't need money.
2: Yeah. Right.
0: I mean, it could be off base, but they were together a very long time, so I'm sure.
2: What are you going to put in the memoir, brah?
0: Oh, gosh. I'm going to talk about the abuse I get at my talk from Brittany and Mike. I mean, that's the forward. You can write the forward and say, this is fiction.
2: This is all fiction.
0: And I'll say, she's lying. It's not fiction.
2: You'll have the last word.
0: And Mike, you can say, I know. It was all fiction, but really not.
2: I'd be honored to be in your book in any capacity.
0: I have no desire to hash out dirty laundry of any sort in public.
2: No, and that's, I also think.
0: I think it's, I don't get it.
2: No, I also get, like. You know, there are people in my life where I at one time thought they were the villain in my story in the army, in the radio. And like the farther I get from it, I'm like, they don't they weren't making those decisions thinking about me.
0: Right.
2: And you kind of go,
0: don't you love that?
2: I love it because I can go into any room and not be mad at anybody and feel really good about running into them or like wishing people well and actually
0: it's
2: meaning
0: the best.
2: It.
0: Time is the greatest healer.
2: Time is the greatest healer. And also like a lot of the worst things that happened to me in the Army and radio were like 20s in my early 30s. And it's like you have such a small point of view and you get older and you go, oh, like, they had a family. They had this and that. Like, they weren't thinking about me at all.
0: At all.
2: At all.
0: I love that.
2: I do, too.
0: That's the best thing about aging. I'm really going to be honest. It's one of the good ones. Just that you, wisdom is overused, but just that you see things from a different perspective.
2: Your villains in your stories get a little less sharp, a little less painful. They're like...
0: And then maybe I had a part. Maybe I had a part.
2: No, that's too much. I mean... I'm not 40 yet.
0: Okay.
2: I have two more days.
0: She's got 2 days. Okay.
2: Then I can start
0: saying...
2: Call
0: me when you can.
2: Oh, I have to know my part in it? Take it easy. When we get back, Rami Malek fears playing another gay man. We're going to tell you about it because celebrities are just like us, except when they're not. Nailed it, Julia.
3: Where talk is fun.
4: Might take your mind off a few things.
3: 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Everything entertainment.
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1: Let's check out those roads with a look at your My Talk traffic. We've got a backup 35W heading northbound. This one's going to start way back at 46th Street as you're working your way towards Minneapolis. Super slow moving through that whole stretch right now. We've got no accident tied to it, but again, just a bit of a slowdown there. Northbound on 35E, there's an accident here. This is... This is on 62 right at 35E. It's actually affecting things southbound on 35E. Most of the biggest slowdown. This is in Mendota Heights. It is going to start right at Shepherd Road as you're crossing the river there. From there all the way until you get past 62 there. It is very backed up due to this accident. North Metro, a little worse than we normally see. Maple Grove, 494 northbound before you get to 94. It is slower than usual, starting right around Rockford Road. And then westbound on 94 is also backed up, starting at 169 until you get past Weaver Lake Road, that one in Maple Grove. So those are really the only issues. Otherwise, things are moving pretty well. Let's take a look at your forecast. We're going to slip down tonight to 50 for the overnight low with a mostly cloudy sky. Tomorrow, scattered showers and 66 the high. As we get into the weekend, we'll jump back into the 70s and we'll leave the weekend in the near 90s. It is 66 right now, though, and cloudy here on My Talk 107.1.
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11: Anything interesting?
1: Well, this first one is for none other than Kendall Mark, who is still not here on maternity leave, and I'm sure she's very excited because Fourth Wing author Rebecca Yarros has announced a new romance novel. It is in the works. Peculiar Stars is what it is called. It is going to be the, I believe, fourth or fifth book here from Rebecca Yarros. Her first novel was published back in 2014. So there you go. We've heard rumors about it. We've heard rumblings about it, but the lovers of this genre here will be excited that it is getting it's in the works and actually is going to be released on November 17th. So there you go. Fourth Wing's Rebecca Yarros announcing her next novel on November 17th. We got a little bit of a change up from Netflix. The movie of Cliff Booth. Now, you may remember that name. He was the character that Brad Pitt played in Once Upon a Time in Hollywood. Well, the movie, The Adventures of Cliff Booth, is something we knew that was on the way. We didn't know when we would be getting it. Now we do. It is going to be released exclusively in theaters. This is big because, again, this is a Netflix film. It is going to be released in theaters with an exclusive two-week run on IMAX screens starting November 25th. And then after being in theaters for a month, it is going to head to Netflix. So this is also a little bit of proof of what Netflix claimed when they were saying about getting into doing more movies, that they would indeed have those theatrical release windows. This is the first time we've actually seen some of this play out this way. But Cliff Booth is going to make his return. Brad Pitt's Oscar-winning role of that longtime stuntman will be hitting theaters November 25th. And speaking of movies that are on the way, Penelope Cruz's La Bola Negra is what it is called. It is a movie that enjoyed a 20-minute standing ovation at Cannes. That's right, 20 minutes people stood and applauded this latest film from Penelope Cruz, and it is expected to be a critically fantastic film. Now, don't be thinking this was the longest standing ovation. That happened back in 2006 when Guillermo del Toro's movie, Pan's Labyrinth, actually got a 22-minute standing ovation. So there you go. That's our standing ovation check-in there from Cannes Film Fest. That's a look at your My Talk Dirt Alert for this hour. For more entertainment news, download that My Talk app or go to mytalk1071.com.
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2: Welcome back to the BK Show. I'm Brittany. Kendall is on maternity leave, and we have Julia Cobbs from LoJ in all week. And we've got to talk about Rami Malek. Rami Malek.
0: Such a great guy.
2: And he's so cute.
0: He's such a great guy.
2: I love his jawbone.
0: He's really good. He was so good as Freddie Mercury.
2: He was so good as Freddie Mercury, and he just finish that up when he was approached by Ira Sachs.
0: Do you even know who that is?
2: He's a, it's a director. I forget who else, what the else they made.
0: He's playing,
2: they do a lot of indie stuff.
1: Passages was the other big critically acclaimed movie. Little Men, Keep the Lights On.
0: Everything we've
1: Blue.
0: Watched.
1: Yeah.
2: Of course, because we're highbrow. And so when Rami Malek was like, I've been wanting to work with Ira Sachs for some time. And Ira Sachs knew that, and they said, Ira Sachs said, I've got a great movie for you. It's called The Man I Love. It's about a New York theater performer navigating life, love, and his devotion to his arts after being diagnosed with AIDS.
0: Okay.
2: And Rami Malek had just finished up. He was just fresh off his Oscar-winning portrayal of Freddie Mercury in Bohemian Rhapsody. And he thought, well, when I read the script, I said, I can't do this. There's too many similarities. It could be problematic. Looking like I'm some sort of looking for a type. There was a certain sense of fear, Rami Malek said. And he said, I started to really think about what I was afraid of. Was it the similarities? Was it the singing? What it was going on in the period? I knew I had to address the fear. If there was anything Freddie taught me, it was to address the fear.
0: Which is such a great lesson to learn.
2: Right?
0: It's like, so great.
2: Like, why am I avoiding this? Mm-hmm. Is like such a great question, because mostly it's like, well, I can't do that. Mm-hmm. Why am I saying that? And he said that, you know, there's a lot of things that keeps in mind that makes this a unique cinema unlike any other. And I knew I was in extraordinary hands and that if he was choosing me, I could rely on him. And he's so happy he did. So now this is his next film that's coming out, The Man I Love.
0: And And I think I'm just reading about The Man I Love is about this man who was in New York City. His name was Jimmy George. Mm-hmm. And he was diagnosed with AIDS.
2: Yeah.
0: In the late 80s. And he was a theater artist and he wanted to keep working even though he was diagnosed with AIDS. And his partner, Dennis, it's kind of what the film explores is the window between sickness and mortality.
2: Yes.
0: Celebrating the desire to live, be out there and everything. And also the intense time because you're going through a personal crisis and you probably don't want to share it with anyone. It reminds me kind of a little bit about the movie Philadelphia.
2: Yeah.
0: With Tom Hanks, but he was an attorney. But again, just at that time, it was so scary in the world because no one knew really. I mean, it was out there and there was just everyone was ignoring it and whatever. But being so scared because there was no cure.
2: Yeah. And it's terrifying. I mean, you know,
0: I kind of want to see this.
2: It sounds so good. Mm-hmm. Here's the thing. Here's the Malick looked this in the eyes. I'm going to do this. This film now performed at Cannes Film Festival. He got an 8-minute standing ovation.
0: Oh, that's kind of short for them because they do like 15.
2: Yeah, well, and Rami Malek was just moved to tears. And he's like, you know what? This ended up being the right choice. He does have to sing on camera. And that's why he was like, seems very similar. He had to learn, I don't even know this style, kabuki and onotaga, which is traditional Japanese cross-gender theatrical performance style. And he said that he didn't have to be
0: Mike
2: perfect.
0: Mike does that every Tuesday night, every don't you, Mike?
2: Why not, correct, right?
1: Yes, yes.
2: And he said that he didn't have to be perfect. It just needed to be joyful. And he's like, I can do that. And so, yeah, he ended up doing it and looks like it's served him well.
0: This sounds so good.
2: Yeah. I mean, it's getting great reviews.
0: But you can understand, you know, at the time because he just played that. And he was...
2: Well, you don't want to look like you're almost not tight casting, but tight picking your roles.
0: Mm-hmm.
2: And you don't want to feel like, especially if you are, I mean, I don't know if he's straight or not, but if he's straight, he's going.
0: He's been in a long-term relationship with this woman. I can't remember her name.
2: And so it's like one of those things you would go, oh, I don't want to seem like I'm picking roles. And especially like when I don't identify with that sexuality, you'd feel kind of nervous about it.
0: And isn't there someone who is gay that could play this role? You know, you go through all that. Am I being judged?
2: Yeah.
0: There's a lot of baggage around that. He's an amazing actor.
2: I know. I look forward
0: to seeing this. I'm glad you brought this up. The Man I Love. So I don't know when it'll be in theaters.
2: Nobody knows. Cannes is one of those ones.
0: Everybody knows.
2: Everybody knows.
0: Nobody knows.
2: Nobody knows.
1: It's going to be late next year because, again, this is going to be an Oscar. This is up for the Palme d'Or. Like, this is going to be an Oscar contender. We'll get it late next year.
2: Joe Behar.
1: Late this year, I should say.
2: Late this year, you said?
1: That's what I should have. Sorry, I missed.
2: No, you're fine.
1: Yeah, late this year. About December, probably.
2: Joy Behar is just like every other celebrity.
0: Joy Behar.
2: She said, I am not.
0: Like every other celebrity?
2: No, she said, I am going to do all the things, but I'm not getting a facelift.
0: Okay, this.
2: Isn't it funny?
0: When I saw the headline that you posted on our little grid that we share, mm-hmm. I was like, how old is she?
2: 80 something, right?
0: Okay. Three. So.
2: 83.
0: I have been doing face yoga on and off, mm-hmm. you know,
2: yeah,
0: but it's a commitment.
2: Yeah, yeah.
0: And
2: Namaste.
0: You have to remember to do it.
2: Mm.
0: So
2: that's
0: I'm not.
2: The hardest part.
0: I'm not consistent with my face yoga.
2: Shocking.
0: But
2: you and I lack consistency. I don't think we have a face routine or anything.
0: But you run every day. You work out every day.
2: Yeah, but that's like more of a, if I don't, everyone pays the consequences.
0: I get that. I totally get that.
2: But like, I don't wash my face at night.
0: Well, there's other things to be done.
2: Thank you. I knew you would understand
0: me. There's so many. It is so hard sometimes, the stuff we have to go through as a woman.
2: Thank you.
0: There's so many steps.
2: So many steps.
0: Honest to be. To be.
2: And then
0: wait till you're aging.
2: Yes. Well, I think we all are.
0: But I mean, you have to cover up so many other things and find ways to balance things.
2: And like move it around.
0: Right.
2: Julia, thank you so much. Because I think there's times where people assume you're making a stance or doing something just because you don't do something. And it's like, you know what? Like, if you don't shave your legs, people are like, oh, are you one of those people? No, I just am letting the natural process happen because I'm tired and I forgot to do that.
0: I mean, if you think about everything that we're supposed to do to take care of our skin and everything, I mean, you're
2: or like dye your hair. If you don't dye your hair, what? You're this or that. Like, there's these conclusions. No, I'm literally just letting the natural process of my hair grow out. I'm not doing a thing. I'm not proving a point.
0: It's hard to be a woman. I think there's a song. And but it is. I just can't believe how many steps there are.
2: So many steps.
0: I mean,
2: and we don't even do them all.
0: Clean, exfoliate, serum, then deep night serum, then this serum, and then go under a light serum, and then wake up and do it all over again.
2: Kendall does like 45 steps, and I go, I love that for you. Because I've lived with her in a hotel.
0: Yeah.
2: And she's got like bags of things, and I'm like, so I'm just going to like rub
0: my
2: face.
0: I can ask her how to get rid of my bags under my eyes, because I've got bags.
2: Yeah.
0: I don't know what to do with them.
2: I don't know if she's
0: the
2: person.
0: I can't pack anything because they're too small.
2: They're carry-ons?
0: It's carry-on luggage. It's even smaller. It's more like a backpack.
2: Everything about you is freaking beautiful and cute. I think you're so cute and little. It's always so fun. You're just like my pocket friend.
0: Oh, okay.
2: Even your bags are little.
0: I carry little things because I can't stand carrying anything with weight.
2: She hates coming and eating at my house because my silverware's too heavy.
1: Oh.
2: It's like a mouse person. This cup's too heavy, Brittany.
0: It's true.
2: She'll say that. I'm like,
0: it's true.
2: My child drinks that. She goes, oh, your stuff's too heavy. Help me get on this chair. And I have to like help her up on a chair. Your car's too high. It's so cute.
1: So
2: everything about her is cute. And I'm tall, awkward. I run into things. She's like, help me. Help me hold this fork.
0: This is so true.
2: You're a mouse
0: when
2: person.
0: Jeff
2: it's
0: first
2: so
0: met
2: cute.
0: Me, he's like, do you have anything besides cocktail forks and little spoons for sugar?
2: You are so...
0: And everything's in a ramekin, and I eat all my food out of cups or little small ramekins.
2: It's not your fairy tale at this
0: but
2: point.
0: But I eat. I mean, I go back for seconds, thirds, fourth, and fifth, but I just eat. I like eating out of small things.
2: You're
0: I don't
2: like,
0: know what that... I, maybe I
2: Brittany,
0: forgot to pay
2: do you have tea. A, do you have a toothpick so I can have some of the shrimp? This fork's so heavy. I'm burning calories with this fork.
0: That.
2: She gets mad about all right, we got to get out of here. We get back Julia's random thoughts.
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1: Beat Shazam, thank you.
2: Beat it. Beat Shazam. 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
14: Are
2: people still using Shazam?
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2: It's the app. It's downloaded. 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
1: There's a reason why this is a new game show on Tubi. It's because nobody's using Shazam.
14: Leah also loves Tubi.
2: I will say this, though. When you need Shazam, you will panic. Download Shazam. Because if you're at a place of, I love this song, what is it? Only Shazam can solve that.
1: Not true. You just have to ask whatever your device is to listen to it, and they'll tell you it, too.
2: Hey, Mike.
1: Yep, just telling you.
2: Didn't
1: I'm
2: know
1: not gonna
2: that,
1: say that.
2: And now I feel very embarrassed.
1: You're never going to use Shazam ever again.
2: Because then I delete it. I go, why do I have this? I've used it twice in the past 10 years.
1: Guess what, Brittany? We just did it. We just successfully beat Shazam. You never need it again.
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23: 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She said this life
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25: I saw this story the other day.
26: Did you ever notice that? You know, sometimes I wonder what would happen if...
27: And now, Julia's random thoughts.
26: He looks like that puppet. I don't know. He's had cheeky implants.
28: It's just random. That's all it is.
0: All right. So yesterday, I think I was humiliated with a capital H sitting between the two of you at Let's Dish in Woodbury, where you each could read the story I was telling you.
2: Yeah, that was
0: on my laptop. That was my biggest mistake.
2: Yeah,
0: is
2: you should
0: having
2: like turn your back to
0: my
2: us.
0: Laptop open as I was telling you about this really cool experience.
2: Because you've never let the truth get in the way of a good story.
0: Ever.
2: Mm-mm.
0: I always kind of say it's almost true, but I did think I was telling you the truth. I don't intentionally lie. I literally thought.
2: I believe that you believed it was the truth.
0: I did. I would never go out and intentionally lie.
2: I said,
0: so
2: I believe that you believe
0: was
2: the truth.
0: About the treasure chest that
2: yes.
0: didn't have dollar bills in it, $100 bills in it for $100,000 plus a dollar. It was only for $10,000, which you guys pointed out, and it was coins, so it weighed 150 pounds.
1: That was the part Brittany couldn't get over.
2: I would
1: she was
2: not.
1: Like,
2: I know.
1: No possible way. It's $100,000 in coins and weighs only 150.
0: Apparently, she knows how much of a coin weighs.
2: The
0: more
2: over
0: than
2: under.
0: I've
2: never comes in handy
1: yeah.
2: until that moment where I'm like, "Have you guys held coins? They're so heavy."
0: No, I
2: 100,000 coins.
0: No.
2: is more than 150 pounds.
0: And so you shot a hole right away, and it was only 10,000. And I'm like, okay. And then you.
2: Even that, I'm surprised.
0: And then
2: by,
0: someone else shot another one. Well, anyway, after my humiliation.
2: Yeah, you couldn't come back in the studio.
0: I wish I would have updated the story before I told you the story yesterday because the treasure chest was found yesterday.
2: Oh.
0: And it might have even been found before I told you the story, which I looked at you know, 10 a.m.
1: Sure.
0: And by 4:20 in the afternoon, it could have already been found, but they found it.
2: They found it?
0: Yeah.
2: And we know anything about the people that found it?
0: I'm not going to tell you anything else. It was a family that needed $10,000 to pay for food and school.
2: Yeah. Oh, good.
0: And they're so lucky. And they're going to use it. And it's going to send the whole family to school.
2: I love that. I love that. Because I want it to be true and I won't look into it. I love that. I love that
0: it
2: journey
0: is.
2: For all of us.
1: And that family. They're all going
2: that
1: to school.
2: That family that needed it for food and school.
0: Yeah.
2: And school.
0: And gas. And gas.
2: And gas.
1: And gas.
2: Gas and school and food and gas. And $10,000.
0: If it would have been $100,000.
2: A family of how many?
0: Five.
2: Wow. Three kids. I'm really excited for them to get to go to school.
0: A single man and five children.
2: Whoa, that's
0: his wife died.
2: That's a family of six, to be clear.
0: No, the wife died.
2: No, I know, but like still, there'd be five kids.
0: Okay, four.
2: Okay.
0: Well, Who does math? What is happening?
2: I don't know. I'm sorry that
0: economics
2: like,
0: or something? What's happening here?
2: You're making me look like a mathlete, and I need you here once a year for that. Thank you. Like,
0: okay, I'll come back once a year, the Friday before Memorial Day.
2: Love that.
0: Okay, so anyway, the city of San Francisco is a little outraged of the damage people do to the parks. So yes. We'll see if this guy is going to maybe do it in the ocean or something next year. Put it somewhere different. I love the idea of someone just putting money out there because there was this treasure chest that was for years couldn't be found out somewhere south.
2: Yeah,
0: I'm going to do the follow-up story on that tomorrow
2: because I'm not
0: making this up.
2: I'm not asking.
0: Oh, I love you even more for that.
2: I know.
0: Itch. Okay, moving on. Mm. That was a fun follow-up.
2: It was, hey, thank you so much for giving us the follow-up.
0: You're so welcome.
2: You're so talented.
0: People have been requesting it.
2: I've built my career around making radio like yours, and sometimes I question, should I have?
0: What was I thinking? Is this interesting? People care?
2: The best advice I ever got in my career was from you.
0: Oh, thank you.
2: You're welcome. You said, go do things off air. Be interesting. So come back with stories.
0: It helps.
2: You were like, no, go do things. Go say yes to things. She said, go walk through a Menards. One time the other day, I had to go to the bathroom. I went to Menards just so I could like have a story about going to Menards. And you said, and I think I made change my viewpoint on radio because I always thought it was you have to read everything and know everything. And then it was like, oh, I'll go do some things and have a personal experience. It changed my whole look on the way I do radio.
0: And look at where you are today.
2: Yeah, 3 to 6.
0: Listen, you got my job from that advice.
2: I stole it from you.
0: You did.
2: I took it from you. It was the long con.
0: You did.
2: Years. Years of filling
0: in. She was really just faking it. Okay, yeah. What do you think about the Bad Bunny collab with, do you ever shop at Zara?
2: Yeah.
0: Because you're tall. Those clothes would fit you.
2: Cool.
0: Because Zara's
2: a hit or miss. You have to go try it on. Because Zara is like the wildest thing. You'll see like a normal blazer and you'll go, oh my God, I will buy that. And then the back is like open back. For some reason, your butt's hanging out. Like Zara does wild things with their clothes.
0: They're a Spanish company.
2: Mm-hmm.
0: And yes, they do. I would agree with you.
2: You're like, oh, I think that's a normal shirt. And then it's like left nipple exposed.
0: Yes.
2: You have to try
0: because everyone wants the right one exposed. It's better.
2: Yes.
0: Why would they pick the left? Are they left-handed?
2: I can never remember which one is my good one. I have to like grab them. I have one that's better than the other. I know that.
0: Would this motive? Everyone does. Especially you, breastfed.
2: Yeah. Well, not well.
0: Well. Oh, I remember that period.
2: Awful. I remember you and my mom. Just give up. And I couldn't because it was a formula shortage.
0: I know. That was so awful that you're, yes.
2: But she's fine.
0: She's perfect.
2: A lot of people donated. Whoever donates breast milk, you know, like, thank you because you guys are amazing.
0: That's huge.
2: Huge.
0: That is so huge. Bad Bunny, does he interest you at all? Do you want to dress like him at all, Mike?
1: Probably couldn't pull that off.
2: Could you imagine Mike coming in? Full Bad Bunny mode.
1: Nope, that's not my vibe.
2: Bad Bunny has a bubble butt.
1: Yeah, and I have zero butt, so it doesn't work.
0: It doesn't work for you, but his 150-piece collection is at Zara's right now.
2: Ooh, Zara's?
0: It's pure bliss.
2: Do you like a bubble butt on a boy?
0: I have a boy with a bubble butt.
2: He does have a bubble butt.
0: Mm-hmm.
2: Bubble butt?
0: Mm-hmm. Hockey player, former hockey player.
2: Those
0: butts stay up.
2: Mm-hmm. Those butts. The hockey playing gets them butts.
0: Mm-hmm. Even if he hasn't done it in years, the butt was high. Okay, so I came across this headline today, and it was just, it can't be over.
2: Save it for tomorrow?
0: I have so much.
2: Do you?
0: Oh, gosh.
2: Oh, man.
0: Do you guys talk about Tad Wives or Trad Wives?
2: We both.
1: Yep.
2: Dad and Trad. Both. Okay, well, how about this?
0: I don't care.
2: We're going to talk about it.
0: No, we don't have to. Let's
2: tomorrow.
0: Perfect.
2: Save it. Then you don't have to do the work that you hate doing.
0: I never said I hated it. I just read differently. I forgot to experience a treasure hunt on my own.
2: When we get back, Blake Lively and Ryan Reynolds. They have an unfinished mansion in New York. We're going to tell you about it on the BK Show. But, Mike, what's going on these dang roads?
1: Let's find out by taking a look at your My Talk traffic here. We've got a bunch of slowdowns, actually. Most options, if you're heading northbound, are much slower than usual. This most notably is 169. It's backing up here as you're heading northbound all the way from... pretty much 7 all the way up until you get to 394. But even before that, prior to the crosstown, it is slow from Eden Prairie all the way up to Hopkins there. So that whole stretch, very slow on 169 northbound. Same thing for 100 heading northbound and 35W northbound as well. And unfortunately to report, that's the same thing on 494 at this moment as people are trying to probably go with some alternative routes there. This one is also very, very backed up here. No real crashes being reported through those stretches, but again, just far slower than we normally see. So please give yourself a little extra time and just maybe be patient and stick with whatever you normally take, because again, all options are pretty brutal right now. 120 heading southbound in North St. Paul. We've got an accident there. Actually, it's a stalled vehicle that is blocking a lane right between 18th Avenue and 17th Avenue East. 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Drops down to 50 tonight, 66 tomorrow. It's 65 now.
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0: the sun.
1: You're ready to start the show?
0: I am.
1: Brittany and Kendall are no more. Just kidding. She's on maternity leave. We've got Julia in all week.
0: Oh, is it 5 o'clock?
1: What do you mean?
0: Oh, okay, yeah.
1: No, it's 4:30.
0: I'm lost.
1: I'm lost?
0: I'm lost. What's
1: We've got
0: happening?
1: A story about Blake Lively and Ryan Reynolds. Does that work?
0: I love this story.
1: I love this for us.
0: I love this story.
1: They were really passionate about creating this forever home, and it's taking them a while.
0: They're going to be there forever.
1: Yeah, they say they are. They even went to a place to get all the permits. They showed up at about a bunch of things and really like said, this is our forever place. We're obsessed with the neighborhood, all of the things. This house has everything. It is 14,500 square feet.
0: Wow.
1: It's got, in theory, it will have a pool house, a gym, a geothermal system, and lots of room. So right now they're looking at 5 contractors and subcontractors that reportedly filed mechanic liens against Blake Lively and Ryan Reynolds, claiming they are owed a combined $2.1 million.
0: This bothers me.
1: In unpaid construction debt.
0: This bothers me. If you have people do the work, they need to be paid.
1: Yeah.
0: Unless the work was wrong. This bothers me completely because people rely on that. I mean, like, can you imagine showing up and doing a job and not getting paid?
1: Yeah.
0: It's wrong.
1: You're right.
0: It's just wrong.
1: So it looks like things started halting in late 2025. Originally, Blake had...
0: Great. It's just wrong.
1: So it looks like things started halting in late 2025. Originally, Blake had called the community heaven and expressing desperation to get shovels in the

0: This is a bad headline for them.
1: And also, like, I don't care what you say of how much of a hit they've taken with their celebrity. This isn't a lot of money. 2 point something million is not a lot of money to the person who just raked it in at Deadpool.
0: Yep. Nope.
1: And honestly, Blake Lively made a lot of money off of It Ends With Us.
0: Mm-hmm. This isn't good.
1: No.
0: I would be embarrassed.
1: I'd be mortified.
0: And you don't hear this about really other celebrities not paying their contractors unless it's like Danny Bonaduce or someone, you know?
1: Yeah, him. I never hear about him.
0: But I mean, you know what I mean? Yeah. I'm going so D.
2: Oh, that's true.
0: This is not a good look.
1: This is not a great look.
0: I'd be so embarrassed.
3: Why would they not pay it? Well, why would it just slip through the cracks like this?
0: Well, I'm sure they have business managers who are in charge of paying all their bills, and maybe it's a misunderstanding, but it sounds like they were paying them and then suddenly stopped. Maybe they changed their app.
1: Mike has a conspiracy, that's why.
0: Oh, all right,
3: no,
0: tell me, Mike.
3: No, I'm just asking, because it's not a conspiracy. We actually had somebody reach out to us on Blinded by the Item, show you can hear right here on My Talk from noon until...
0: Which I love.
3: Yeah, until 12:15 every day until 1 o'clock. We had a person reach out that said, oh, I actually work in the same building as one of the most high-profile, influential divorce attorneys in New York. And while I was taking some garbage out, down the freight elevator in the back of the building came Ryan Reynolds and his whole team of security. And they were leaving the floor of the most high-profile divorce attorney in New York.
0: Okay, so that makes sense.
1: Yeah.
0: Because I think that's why she ended the lawsuit, which you had a conspiracy theory that he was more behind it yesterday than she was, the Blake Lively lawsuit against Justin Baldini.
3: Brittany did, yes.
0: Oh, Brittany, that's yours.
3: That was Brittany's take, yep.
0: I think this is more her. And that makes sense.
3: It makes sense that all of a sudden you just decide to stop working on your quote-unquote dream home out of nowhere.
1: Yeah.
3: Like, okay.
1: Yeah, because you're like, we have to divide assets. Yeah, what are we doing here? We're going to put more money into this.
0: No, wait a minute.
1: So
0: you have a friend. Okay, someone called in who has a friend who works.
3: The person who claims they work in that building emailed Blinded by the Item and gave us that hot tip.
0: That's a hot tip.
3: Yeah.
1: I know.
0: I'm just going to say I'm not surprised.
3: Yeah, I don't think.
0: And that would be a reason to stop paying people because you never wanted the damn thing.
3: Yep.
0: That's sad. They have a lot of kids.
1: Yeah. I mean, I think hopefully they can get to a place that's better.
0: She's been to things alone. She was just at a thing last night, a Fendi thing, showing up and just for photos. And she went to the Met Gala alone, which I would think after that lawsuit ended, he would have been there to support her.
1: Yeah.
0: Because that was a big, big outing. That's her first time being public for a long time.
1: Yeah. No, you're right.
0: And I think this soccer season, you know, welcome to Rexstrom. The latest season just dropped the other day. This is too bad.
1: Yeah. No, I'm with you. I mean, it's...
0: So I've got a chance with Ryan Reynolds.
3: We'll see. It's early. This is just rumors, but we'll see.
0: Oh.
1: I know. It makes me sad.
3: It does.
0: Because your conspiracy theory yesterday,
1: I mean, it still could hold true.
0: It could, but I don't see...
1: He was involved in it, and now he's trying to not have his fingerprints all over it.
0: Right, which is dirty.
1: Which is dirty, and I think that there is a world where both of these things are true. I'm not saying he was 100% of it, but I think that his lens on their relationship is something that made everybody uncomfortable.
3: Sure.
0: They were so funny to each other. Their Instagram things, they've been so funny with each other and cute with each other. It's they enjoyed each other so much. I don't think you've seen that for a very long time.
1: Yeah.
0: And again, the Met Gala was her very first outing.
1: And he, last time that she was the, what is it, the host or was the one of the people
3: chair.
1: On the Met Gala, he was there for that. That was a couple years ago.
0: Again, it's her, she's been in the media negatively for 2 years.
1: As I'm saying, like, it would make sense if he would go. And then on top of it, they were at the SNL thing together for the 50th.
0: That was 2 years ago.
1: No, I'm saying I'm agreeing with you.
0: No,
1: this
0: I know
1: whole
0: you
1: time,
0: are.
1: I'm agreeing
0: Have
1: with you.
0: Have you seen them together recently
1: no.
0: at all? I mean, when's the last time we even saw those two together?
1: No, I haven't.
0: I saw them walking. I always see them walking. She's lost all of her baby weight. You know, she looks good. I'm just commenting. I always notice a good waistline. You can't help it.
1: Yeah, it's a little cinched waist. Okay, tell me about Cardi B.
0: That's sad.
1: I know it's sad. It's a sad.
0: Oh, Cardi B. Okay, this headline made me laugh so hard this morning that she has, let me just find it. Hold on. You caught me off guard. I was supposed to be prepared.
1: Cardi B said that she may be a mom of four.

0: more, but that doesn't mean she has to stop being Cardi B. She says, quote, motherhood has not changed my style, honey. They haven't changed me for crap. She said that, she went on to say.
1: No, she's the biggest part of this is she vowed not to show her nipples at her children's school.
0: That's so good for her.
1: I feel like these are mom goals. And again, I'm not going to the school with like a see-through shirt or like see-through. You can't see my nipples. Rock hard. I mean, like, I'm sorry. Is this, do you ever know anyone in your life that's had to say, I'm not going to show my nipples anymore at my kids' elementary school?
0: I will say, as somebody who loves showing off like skin and I don't care, this is also my bar. That's where I say, you're welcome, Go-Go. I'm not going to show my nipples on purpose at your school.
1: You know what? I wish our kids knew how lucky we were.
0: Yeah.
1: I'm going to remind them that Cardi B just vowed, because culture's like,
0: you know, and I was
1: seven, her oldest daughter.
0: Yeah.
1: Can you imagine, though, if you're a kid and your mom comes to pick you up and your mom is Cardi B? I think that'd be kind of wild.
0: It'd be wild, and like you'd be so annoyed. Like,
1: beyond
0: everything that she would do.
1: Why is it about you?
0: No matter how cool your parents are, I bet you anything Zoe Kravitz is like, oh my God, Lenny, put it away.
1: You know, that's so funny. And can you take your sunglasses off at the big basketball game? How do you see?
0: And like, I will say
1: that is so true.
0: It's so true. I say we got a glimpse into how Zoe Kravitz felt with that last music video when he was like working out in full jeans. Remember that?
1: I saw it. Yep.
0: It was cringy. And I went, finally, I'm feeling like Zoe Kravitz.
1: Do you want to know why he has to wear jeans to work out? He's so tiny. He needs the weight. I'm telling you, you've never seen a smaller man.
0: I know, but that's so, like,
1: I'm just saying they weigh more. Maybe it gives them more weight. I feel like he could blow away in the wind. He's such a waif of a, he's smaller than me.
0: I don't think there was any wind in that gym.
1: But he's smaller than me. He would hate my silverware. He would. He does thirst traps, though.
0: I know. Mommy like. Normally I like, but there are times where I go,
1: but
0: you're being cringe.
1: I can see if that was your dad at one point, you'd be like, damn.
0: Oh, I'm sure Zoe hates it. Oh, dad wants attention again.
1: You would totally like, oh, there it
0: goes. No matter even how cool your dad is, it's
1: every
0: so hot.
1: Third Friday.
0: Oh, my God.
1: There goes my dad strutting down the street.
0: Just saw the outline of my dad's penis.
1: Button unshirt all the way down.
0: Yep.
1: That's just so funny.
0: I wanna get away. Okay.
1: But he is hot for a dad. And a guy. I mean, he's hot.
0: He's hot,
1: but he's
0: not
1: so
0: our dad.
1: Little, you guys, you would die. He's so little.
0: I mean, he'd have to wear jeans.
1: He's half of me.
0: He'd fly away. When we get back, here are some normal things that for some silly reason feel so embarrassing. We'll tell you about it next on the BK Show.
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0: Holy buckets, there is a huge old summer escape going down at Treasure Island. 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

0: It is some really good news. The only time I hear it is this show, so I only know that part.
1: Barely knew that.
0: Thank you. Thanks for acknowledging that. Mike will be the first one. You and Gogo.
1: Yeah, yeah.
0: Mom, that's not the words.
1: It's not the
0: and
1: words,
0: then Mike,
1: Mom.
0: Mike will say, I'm really glad that you don't know the words, Brittany.
2: I'm glad I didn't even try.
0: Oh, God. Oh, my God.
2: There's no one.
0: Oh, my God. Please. Okay, Mike.
2: No.
0: Please. Yeah. Please, please, please, please. Can we do Finish the Lyric tomorrow?
2: Oh,
1: tomorrow please. At 5:30, we will absolutely play Finish
0: the Lyric. It's
2: torture.
0: Yep.
2: It's torture.
0: Oh, my God. You will never hear music the same way again. Finish the Lyric with Julia is my favorite thing. I will if I can, I will put the game together, but I know I can't hear the lyrics.
1: It is
0: the best thing in the world, listening
2: remember
0: to her.
2: Remember the generations of the ages.
1: I don't care. Don't
0: pick
1: you worry.
0: Any of her favorite songs.
2: I know, that's mean. Go for my mom's favorite.
0: Go for any song you think. She goes, I know that through and through.
2: Ella Fitzgerald, maybe.
0: Anything.
1: We'll be good, don't you
0: It'll
1: worry.
0: Be so good. Okay.
2: Broadway.
0: Oh, even that. Trust me.
2: She can beat me at everything.
0: No, I don't even. It's not that I want to beat you. I want to hear new lyrics to songs that I thought we all knew. It's amazing. Okay, here are some things that people are like, what? These are universal. We all deal with it. But for some reason, they're weirdly embarrassing. One of them, and I couldn't agree more, trying to park in a tight space. How many times have you like, you kind of go Zoom to do it, and then you go, it's not worth it. And you just back up and fly away and go, I'll deal with another one.
2: The only time would be if there's a window at a cafe or something and people can see it. Because otherwise, I'm a good parallel parker. And it doesn't stress me out too much. But if there's people that are there, you start to start getting sweaty sometimes.
0: And yeah.
1: My old station, we literally, where I sat while doing the show, was staring at a downtown parking lot.
0: Oh,
1: or a downtown
0: God.
1: Street where
0: right.
1: there's parallel parking. And then it got to the point where we turned it into a bit. So we're like, oh, Daryl trying to parallel park again. Here we go.
2: Yes.
1: Oh, he
2: yes.
1: missed it that time. No, he's just going to give up and leave.
0: Oh, and then you panic, drive away is such a moment. You're like, I don't care. I don't care. I don't even want to go to this restaurant. Bye. It's such a universal.
2: It is. It is.
0: Stretching on your own before a workout class. You feel silly. You feel dumb. Mm-hmm. You also don't know what to do. I feel like we're on our phone so much where I'm like, turn my phone around. And then you're like, your head's on a swivel. Then you feel like you're in everyone's business. No.
2: No. That means you go to the club.
0: The club.
2: The club. I mean, Mike, do you experience this at the club?
1: I haven't been to a club in years.
2: I know.
0: Trying on shoes at the store? No, I don't feel embarrassed by that.
1: Not at all.
0: Like DSW where it's like try on your own? No.
2: No.
0: I embrace chaos in those situations.
2: But I remember back in the day, because I sold shoes at Dayton's way, way, way back when.
0: Mm.
2: And people would want a size too small. And you just sit there like, why are we doing this?
0: I know. That is a wild situation. Like, I sold shoes as well.
2: That's right.
0: And we had Birkenstocks. And people hated that Birkenstocks were supposed to like you're not supposed to shove your foot in it, and you're supposed to like it's like there is a way you're supposed to wear it, and people always wanted a size smaller because
2: have half sizes because
0: no
2: that's the hard thing.
0: But and then people wanted narrows, even though I'm like, what, you don't need one, just let your foot. And as somebody like I now do about a half size up in my running shoes because I don't want anything touching me. You know
2: agreed.
0: How? Yeah.
2: No, agreed. And your nails would be gone too.
0: Yes, I cannot stress enough.
2: And
0: like
2: tennis shoes, I kind of started going up a half size too.
0: Yeah, it feels so nice. And I go, why would anybody care? I mean, I'm in nines. Like we're not dainty at this point. Don't give me that look. Don't. What size you wear? I've seen your little size 6 shoes.
2: 6.5. And I wear 7 in running shoes.
0: Oh, disgusting.
2: That I don't run. My mother is smaller than me. Mike.
0: She's so little. Okay.
2: She's so
0: cute.
2: Little, but she's an inch taller. She has size 9, sometimes 9.5 feet.
0: You should remind her of that.
2: They're very hard for her to move around. We call them her skis.
0: Her skis. And they're just my size feet, by the way.
2: But she's so little.
0: I
2: Can
0: know.
2: You imagine me having flippers like that? You know,
0: flipper. Flipper. You know, someday I'd like to have sex, and you're not helping with my rep.
2: No, you have beautiful feet. I mean, should fit your body.
0: Okay, thank you.
2: Mm-hmm.
0: Doesn't help with flippers. Going through the TSA checkpoint at the airport. The only time I feel embarrassed is when they verbalize aggressively that I'm supposed to either A, take off my shoes or not take them off. I feel mortified when they're like, no, you don't take off your shoes. And you're like, I'm sorry. I didn't know that, Alan. Like,
2: you don't have TSA pre-check.
0: No, I don't. I don't fly that often.
2: You don't need it. Yep.
0: I go to North Dakota, Montana, Florida.
2: Right.
0: Not that much.
2: Inevitably, I am the random when they want to pull aside. I'm the random when they want to do this too. It always happens. It just happened in my Europe trip.
0: What's nice about that is you're like, fill me up right here. We don't have to go to another room because I know I have people that are like, no, I don't. You know, like, yeah, I'm like, no, no, no. I'll show you everything. Just get through this.
2: Give me some action.
0: I will. Like, I don't need a separate room. We don't even. You don't even have to feel. Here's my shirt unbuttoned. Let's do this. Let's get out of here. Somebody wrote doing yard work in front of your house. I don't feel dumb about that.
2: No.
0: Opening presents in front of people.
2: Some people really hate that.
0: I don't
2: think you mind that.
0: I don't mind it. I think whenever like an event is about me for a long time,
2: your baby shower.
0: Yes.
2: That's so many presents.
0: That's
2: but
0: too
2: it was
0: much.
2: So, it, I could see that.
0: Yeah. Like, and I, you know, but like, if it's like, I mean, how many times now in my life? I don't.
2: Are you going to open that many presents at one
0: never,
2: time?
0: Never. Never.
2: Like, your birthday. We're planning the big surprise.
0: The big surprise party. Oh my God. Did you just ruin it? Now I'm going to, every room I go into, I'm going to go,
2: Beverly, I'm sorry.
0: Driving over a speed bump? No. I will say this, coughing in a quiet public place. I hate it. Especially you go.
2: Mm-hmm. Opening candy wrappers in a play.
0: I don't think you're supposed to be doing
2: that. No, I know, but I've done it. It's horrible. That's really embarrassing.
1: Movie theater too. Same thing.
2: Yep, movie theater.
1: I hate being the one that's making all that noise.
2: Or going to a movie with someone who likes to talk during the whole movie too. Yeah.
0: That's, Lauren, our producer Lauren. We found out that that's her. She found out recently that she shouldn't be doing that.
2: Oh, really?
0: Yeah.
2: Oh, poor thing.
0: I know. Poor thing.
2: Ruined her fun.
1: We shamed her, though.
0: Yeah, we did
1: we'll
0: shame her.
1: We'll continue to shame her.
0: Yeah, well, every time we chance we get.
2: I love
0: it.
2: Yeah,
0: this is actually the second person who is not, she's not, like, that we've just brought it up to.
1: Yep.
0: He thinks that are embarrassing for no reason. We all have to deal with it. Realizing the barista has memorized your coffee order. That's goals.
2: Right?
1: Point of pride.
0: I would love that. I love it when anybody knows anything about me. Isn't that funny? Like, any little detail. If you go, well, hey, aren't you the one who likes Almond Joys? I go, oh my God, you're in love with me.
2: We love Almond Joys, you and me.
0: I know.
2: Right? No, I've got one on you, and it's in your phone.
0: What about me? I'm scared.
2: Here's what I have saved.
0: Okay.
2: Her birthday's May 23rd.
0: Nailed it.
2: And it's under Mother.
0: Yep.
2: And I wrote Harvey Wallbanger Cake Coconut.
1: Okay.
2: If anyone wants to drop that off tomorrow.
0: Don't drop it. I cannot.
2: I was almost going to look up the recipe and make it for you.
0: It's got, I had Harvey Wallbanger Cake last week, so I'm good.
2: Oh, you
0: my
2: did.
0: Sister made it. Yeah.
2: I know, your sister always
0: makes it. She always makes it, yeah.
2: That's what
0: it's
2: I
0: got
2: have
0: Galliano,
2: about you.
0: Or, yeah, Galliano yeah, yeah. And vodka in it. So yep. I like never have that on hand.
2: Yeah.
0: And so my it's
2: and no
0: best.
2: One has Galliano
0: my,
2: on hand.
0: It was my grandma's favorite cake, and I love this cake. It's the one cake I can't. Normally I can take a couple bites of things and be fine. But like we know when there's things that are so near and dear to you, and you know like you only get them once a year. I ate so much of this alcohol cake, I swear I was hungover.
2: I used to do that with tiramisu. Just suck the rum on the bottom. It was
0: so good.
2: Wait a minute, I want that recipe.
0: I mean, just
2: from
0: Google.
2: From your sister.
0: Oh, yeah, Google Harvey Wallbanger cake.
2: I've never had it. That sounds delicious.
0: It's kind of like, it has a little bit of that like rum taste vibe where you can like taste the alcohol, but it's all cooked off.
2: Of course it is. Yeah.
0: And I love it. And it's got like an orange kind of ness to it. It's after based, here's a fun fact. It's based after a drink, a Harvey Wallbanger drink. And I created lore that might not exist, but I claim that the drink was made because this guy named Harvey always ordered this like orange juice Galliano vodka drink.
2: And then he'd hit the
0: and
2: wall.
0: And he'd hit the wall, yeah. And I'm pretty sure that's like, also people's, but there's like 400 different origins of why this is called that, Harvey Wallbanger.
2: I kind of love that. I kind of like that.
0: I do too.
2: You know that margarita thing, pie that we had yesterday at,
0: Let's Dish.
2: Okay. Ask me how much mine is left.
0: You defrosted it.
2: You don't have to defrost it.
0: No, it has to sit out for 15 minutes.
2: It doesn't
0: I get the drive.
2: Need to sit out for 15 minutes. Well, I did have to drive, and then I went to the urgency room. So by the time I got home,
0: back. Yes, it was at that point liquid.
2: Oh,
0: so good.
2: My word.
0: I haven't opened mine because.
2: Don't.
0: No, I'm going to. On Monday, I'm going to my sister's pool, and I told her I'd bring pie, and it looks like
2: Perfect.
0: I'm a hero.
2: Perfect.
0: I know. It looks. It's like, oh my God, this strawberry. What is it? Strawberry margarita? Pie,
2: but it's
0: it looks
2: whipped
0: like,
2: cream, strawberries, frozen.
0: It's like
2: graham cracker crust.
0: It's just like key lime. Like it has that same key lime thing. So it's definitely like a hot weather pie, but it's strawberry. so freaking
2: My mom
0: good.
2: Used to make this growing up. It's the
0: really?
2: Best.
0: Yeah. I never even heard of
2: we
0: it.
2: We always had frozen strawberry whipped cream pie.
0: My brother was all excited because he loves key lime pie. And he goes, oh, that's so exciting. Is it dairy free? And I go, no, I think it's got probably the most dairy anything would ever have in it, right?
2: Wow. Yeah.
0: Yeah, sorry,
2: Jordan. For the dairy free folks.
0: Hey, I'm also can't have dairy, but that's never stopped me.
2: I don't. Can't you just take lactose intolerant pills?
0: I just deal with it. But right. I think everybody has different variations.
2: Absolutely, they do.
0: And mine, I'm fine with it.
2: Mm-hmm.
0: I'm ready to take on the world in whatever situation I need to. I think dairy-free is funny because a lot of people that are like, I can't deal with lactose, they are like, it's worth it. Because a lot of people, it's just stomach stuff, right?
2: Right.
0: Hashtag blessed.
2: Hashtag diarrhea. Isn't that what it causes?
0: Yeah, but like I was trying to not say it. We got
2: I'm
0: a lot.
2: I'm just being
1: hashtag
2: honest.
1: Diarrhea.
2: Yeah,
1: hashtag diarrhea.
0: Thank you for being subtle. Thanks for being classy.
2: Always, always.
0: When we get
2: I'm
0: back
2: for that.
0: 30 minutes of pure pop culture bliss and hot to go here on the BK Show.

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13: Let's check out those roads with a look at your My Talk traffic. We have got a couple of crashes to report. One is southbound on 100. This one is right between France Ave North and 50th Avenue North in Brooklyn Center. So it's slowing some things down there on 100. 169 heading southbound is pretty brutal here from 494 as you're working your way down towards Shakopee there and the over the Minnesota River. But it has usually been brutal here as of late, but now it is made worse with a crash right between Anderson Lakes Parkway, right around Anderson Lakes Parkway is where that accident is at. So add even a little bit extra time. South Metro moving decent. Again, all options heading northbound, whether it's 100, 35W, 169, or 494 are all pretty slow right now. No crashes, but just a little slower than usual. And then also eastbound on 494, we've got a crash here right at Badness Heights there, right around 61 and 35E. So there you go. That is a look at your traffic. Let's check out your forecast. We're going to drop down to 50 tonight with showers late. Tomorrow, scattered showers and 66. Gonna be the high. It is 65 right now and cloudy here at My Talk 107.1.
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15: 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What's hot to go?
16: The hottest pop culture stories of the day, like Britney Spears' DUI. We finally have the body cam footage, and we did find out it was not a one-hour pursuit. Plus, Hugh Jackman and Sutton are asked by his ex for one thing that left them blindsided. This is Hot to Go. I'm Britney.
17: I'm Julia.
13: And I'm Mike.
16: And Britney Spears, we know her DUI happened. We know she's dealing with her sobriety journey. We know she's in rehab. And now we have the body cam. So she has a couple things came out from it that are interesting. First off, that she waited to blow in the breathalyzer till she got to the police department, to which she actually passed the breathalyzer. She did admit to being on quite a bit of medication. Yep. Adderall, Prozac, Lamictal. Either way, it's a mood stabilizer and anticonvulsant. And And the one thing, too, that I thought, Mike, you brought this up, too. Yeah. They claimed when they first came out, there was a pursuit for 1 hour. And we went, wow, like,
4: That's like O.J. Simpson territory.
16: Yeah, exactly. Like, this is a lot. Like, that's a long time to be running from the police, like dodging the police. And they're like, actually, it took like 3 minutes to pull over.
13: Yeah, it was a 3 minute pursuit. There was just, I think the biggest takeaway from this video that a lot of people are talking about is just some of the interesting Britney Spears like moments that happened. For example, at one point she told the cops because there was a lot of traffic, I guess, driving right by them where the traffic stop happened. And she was saying she didn't feel safe in this area because it's so busy. And they said, well, we can pull up a little bit and continue the stop up there. To which she responded, we could just go to my house and we could get some lasagna and take a dip in the pool.
16: It's like very reasonable.
4: I love it. She just wanted to feed them.
13: She did.
16: She's a mom.
13: In addition to that, she also dropped the incredible line when somebody said, you have a wine glass sitting there in your cup holder. And she said, well, yeah, I did have one mimosa hours earlier, but I could probably drink 4 bottles of wine and still take care of you. I'm an angel.
4: Little
13: weird.
4: You know
13: what that means?
16: Nobody does.
4: No,
16: nobody
4: little
16: does.
4: Weird.
16: And you know
4: everybody
16: who really,
4: made a sign.
16: You know who really doesn't know what that means? Britney Spears.
13: Correct.
4: Britney.
16: Yeah. You know, I think it's one of those things where it's like, okay, I mean, we know it's bad. We know it already happened. We know she's in rehab. She's going to pay the consequences.
13: Well, that's one thing I just say. She's not currently. So she just rejoined Instagram.
4: I saw this.
13: She just had her moment at the restaurant a few days ago. So again, we don't know where her journey's at or what she's going through.
4: I was disappointed.
16: But I mean, you guys, we don't know. Not every rehab is 30 days.
13: Yeah, well aware. Yeah.
16: And there's also outpatient where they can come and go and live your lives. There's so many programs to be in. You don't know what that looks like. We do know that she said she was going to go into a rehab.
4: Right. Here's what I'm a judger on the spinning and dancing videos right away.
13: Yeah.
4: Because that was the very, yeah, I saw it and I was like, she's a good dancer and I get it, but I don't get it. That was disappointing me, kind of.
13: My hope was I would completely agree with you, Brittany. Yeah. I know you said when this happened, the idea that, okay, hopefully this is the wake-up call she's looking for. Hopefully she's taking the right steps. Like, I completely agree with you and agreed with you. Then we got the situation where there was the barking like a dog at the thing. Now, we know it was kind of, like, overblown.
16: Yeah.
13: Until we got more witnesses who said it wasn't actually that overblown. They all kind of looked at each other when she left and said, what was that?
4: Was she just sitting at the table barking?
13: She claims she was there with her bodyguard and another assistant. Basically, her people were claiming she was just telling a story about her dog who got loose.
16: Yeah.
13: And she was like barking. She at one point got up with a knife. One of the people said, I was worried she was going to stab me with said knife. Like, it was bizarre.
16: It was manic. It was crazy. It's giving like... I also go, I mean, we might have to accept there's times where you go, this might be who she is too. Like, I know. Yeah. And I also go, I'm also not oblivious that there are signs that this person is still struggling. But I also go, I don't know who this person is at all. Like, maybe she is the type that runs around with a knife and barks like a dog at a restaurant. Maybe she always feels like she's performative or some weird. I don't know. It's so crazy.
4: What's always so sad to me is who is she with, her bodyguard? You know, she doesn't have friends.
16: No.
4: She doesn't have friends. She doesn't. Her family doesn't like her. She doesn't like them for good reason.
16: Yeah.
4: Her kids, at least, are being a part of her life again. But she really lives a very, very sad, lonely life.
16: Yeah.
4: And I just continue to feel sorry for her.
16: And Julia, she just sold her whole entire catalog.
4: Did she? For how much did she get?
13: We didn't hear the numbers.
16: No, okay. But I just mean like that's not a good sign for somebody in their addiction.
4: Yep.
16: And I also go, yeah, as much her kids are still pretty young. I mean, I think one's 18 or 19 now. It's like, I don't know. I hope that they can be that person for her. And I hope that they know how to do that or whatever. But I don't.
4: She really struggles with mental illness
16: and
4: addiction. And it's really been sad. It's been such a long time.
16: I know.
4: And that's what's kind of scary is you just don't know. But
16: she doesn't have anyone to trust.
4: No.
16: And she hasn't in a long time. And it's like, you know, the conservatory, like our conservatory, right? Say it right?
4: Yeah,
16: conservatory. Mm-hmm. It really just hammered in the fact that she's on her own, and that leans into the paranoia, and it leans into like the mental health and the addiction and all that stuff. And you go, she didn't have a chance. And I hope she gives herself a chance. I hope she like goes someplace and isn't around a bunch of people that will get her anything she wants whenever she wants. I hope she's around people that, I don't know, if I was her friend or like you said, if you're at the restaurant with her, hey, Brittany, let's take this food to go. Like, you're acting crazy. There are people here. Like,
4: something.
16: Anyone would make that choice for your friend.
4: And maybe the people around her are all paid, like you said. And all they do is say yes. And we've seen this happen with other stars and celebrities where
16: it doesn't end well. Especially if she just got a big old chunk of money.
4: Oh, gosh.
16: I know. So.
4: We wish you well.
16: You're going to tell me about Hugh Jackman and Sutton Foster?
4: Okay. So, yes. So, Hugh Jackman's ex-wife, Deborah.
16: It's got to be Deborah, right?
4: But it's spelled Deborah.
5: I've only heard people, but I looked it up. I think Deborah Lee.
4: It is Deborah Lee Furness or something.
5: Deborah Lee, yeah.
4: But it's D-E-B-O-R-R-A. Yep. Deborah. They had a very, very bad breakup. I believe Hugh Jackman and Sutton Foster were having an affair on the side, and Hugh decided, you know, to end it with his wife, who he was with for 27 years, who these two met when she was a huge star in Australia in a soap opera, and he was just an up and rising guy, you know, and started acting and stuff. And there's 13-year age difference. She's 13 years senior to him. And when they broke up, he said nothing, but she was outraged and let us all know about it in the media.
16: Yeah.
4: It was very out loud for her, and it made it very hard. It was hard to read because you felt for her, but you also felt for Hugh. And Hugh and Sutton stayed on the down low for a very long time. Now they're together publicly. And Deborah wants to meet with both of them. She wants to meet with Sutton.
16: She wants to meet the girlfriend.
4: The girlfriend. And their children, I thought, were much younger, but they're 20 and 26. But I still can see her point, because if he's going to be with Sutton Foster, which it seems like he is, who now is 19 years Deborah's junior.
16: Yeah.
4: For kids' events and things, she's going to want to know,
16: There's a world where they run in the same circles besides even the kids.
4: Right.
16: Maybe she just wants to get that out of the way. Also, maybe she's just a healing journey for her.
4: That's what kind of I'm thinking, is she feels like she was hit really hard and felt really, really just gutted because she felt so betrayed by him.
16: Yeah.
4: And that's been a process. But, Mike, you mentioned she's shopping a memoir.
5: Yeah, we've had rumors since late last year that she might be shopping a memoir. Again, we know anybody who's been in the world of tabloids and been in the world of media. You know the stories around the conspiracies around Hugh Jackman and things like that, and why this relationship and all those things. But there's all of these quote-unquote stories that the tabloids and some of the blind items are leading us to believe that he doesn't want out about him or about the relationship. And she has been rumored to be shopping a memoir where she's clearly going to be just talking about him. Because
4: I hope not.
5: Yeah, exactly. So I mean, we'll have to see.
4: They have kids together, so that always puts on a different, you know, barrier. Because I hope that she will choose not to hurt her ex, and because it hurts the kids eventually. I just,
16: And I also go, is there a world too where for her memoir, they're like, you've got her editors in her ears going, you need an ending to this story. And what would be a better ending than meeting your ex's girlfriend?
4: And her therapist was probably saying the same
16: I would
4: thing.
16: Hope so, too. But I think a lot of things are not motivated by self-help. But maybe they are.
4: I don't know. When you're hurt that bad,
16: right?
4: There's been enough time now. I think it's like at least a year and a half, maybe even 2.5 years. You have to have, the pain has got alleviated, and maybe you just can make more sense of it or something, or make no sense and just be willing to let it go. A little bit the anger.
16: I'm intrigued for sure.
5: And if he does have this desire to keep her from telling stories, I would imagine that the divorce agreement was one that was quite favorable for her, so you wouldn't think she would have to do a cash grab of a memoir, but who knows? He's made a lot of money. So.
4: I wonder if he had her sign an NDA when they got divorced.
5: Who knows?
16: It doesn't seem like it, because she's been talking.
4: But she also had a very big life in Australia before him.
5: For sure.
4: I mean, she was a big darn deal.
5: Yep.
16: Yeah. It's interesting.
4: Is it?
16: Yeah, I was looking up her net worth.
4: Tell us.
16: Oh, no, you're fine. It's claiming that she has $50 million to $70 million.
4: Yeah. She's not struggling.
16: Yeah, because she was an actress, a producer, and director.
4: Mm-hmm.
16: And then the divorce settlement as well. So it combined, it looked like they had $250 million plus fortune, they claim. These are all
4: well-rounded up numbers.
16: Yes, we found, yeah. Rami Malek, he is... he just got off of his Oscar run and his Oscar-winning portrayal of Freddie Mercury in Bohemian Rhapsody when he's the one director he's been trying to work with for a long time, Ira Sachs, reached out to him and was like, I have a role for you. And Rami Malek said, yes, I've been wanting to work with you. And he presented him this role for this movie called The Man I Love. And it's about a New York theater performer navigating life, love, and his devotion to the arts after being diagnosed with AIDS. Now, Rami Malek, who just played Freddie Mercury, who was a gay man who was diagnosed with AIDS, he goes, I felt uncomfortable with that. It felt problematic. It could be problematic, he said. And there was a certain sense of fear. I started to really think about what I was afraid of. Was it the similarities? Was it the singing? Was it what was going on in the period? I knew I had to address the fear. If there's anything Freddie taught me, it was to address the fear. And after a lot of contemplation, Rami Malek said, you know what? I knew I was in extraordinary hands and that if he was choosing me, I could rely on him. And isn't that so true? It's like, well, everybody knows that you're off for this run, like this, whatever this, you know, you just played a role with a gay man with AIDS. And so it's like, they all know all that information and they still think you're the one.
4: But wouldn't it be as an actor, I just played this role.
16: Yeah.
4: I mean, I would kind of think that. I just played this role.
16: Yeah, I shouldn't double dip or whatever. Right. I don't even know. Or like, I should reinvent myself or show more range. I don't know, but you're right.
4: But he won the Oscar years ago. I mean, Bohemian Rhapsody came out a long time ago. So I feel like this movie has either been made a long time ago and just being released right now at Cannes.
16: Yeah, that's it.
4: Because, I mean, that was in, I don't even know what year, Bohemian Rhapsody, like 2018.
16: I think it 2018, but I think they got the Oscar for it in 2019.
4: Okay, so it's been a hot minute.
16: Mm-hmm. Yeah, but I mean, it was huge. When you think about Rami Malek's big, I mean, I know he did other things since then, but that would be the one that sticks out in your
4: always,
16: head.
4: Always, yeah. Always, always.
16: Especially
4: he's a great actor, and I'm intrigued with this, though, because so it sounds like a really compelling story too about this George gentleman, you know, who was a real life character in New York City.
16: Yeah. Mm-hmm.
5: And this is in the mix for the Palme d'Or there at Cannes, and it actually got a 9-minute standing ovation, which so that's pretty good. So again, we'll have to see. That's going to be coming out later this year, we'd assume, because it's going to be in the conversation for all the Oscars and all the awards.
16: My version of hell is being in a situation where I have to stand and clap for 9 minutes.
5: Do you hear about the 20-minute one?
16: I would.
4: Oh, they usually last longer. That's why I was kind of like, what about this?
5: This was one of the longer ones so far this year. Until Penelope Cruz is, she's got a movie called La Bola Negra, who had a 20-minute standing ovation for it.
16: You guys.
5: Which, by the way, that wasn't the most all-time.
4: What was?
5: Pan's Labyrinth from Guillermo del Toro back in 2006, 22 minutes, the standing ovation.
4: I would die. First of all, if you have rings on, be careful because your hands are going to hurt. It's going to kill you.
16: But I would literally be in hell.
4: I would sit down and, I mean.
16: I would guide fake bathroom.
4: But that's what they do there. It's kind of their thing. So for only getting 9 minutes, but I just want to remind you guys something else that Rami was just in. That is a phenomenal movie called Nuremberg.
5: Oh, okay.
4: Did either of you guys watch that? Mm-hmm. It's about, he played a psychiatrist in the U.S. Army that was to go in and talk to one of the biggest people in the SS Army for Germany after we beat them in the war. They folded in the war. Mm-hmm. And he was one of the very few that got caught, this high-ranking officer, in their conversations in the trial of Nuremberg before it started. It is fascinating.
16: Sounds really good.
4: And it actually has footage from the actual trials in the movie. It's so great.
16: Oh, wow.
4: The guy who wrote the book on it is from Minnesota.
5: Awesome.
4: Mm-hmm. Just saying.
16: Okay, we've got another Osborne in the headlines where a lot of people are worried about his health. Jack Osborne, again, we just talked about Kelly Osborne, who, on the heels of her losing her father and at the funeral, was down a very alarming weight. We've dealt with this with Sharon Osbourne as well. And now I guess it's Jack Osborne's turn. He went to social media pissed off that he hasn't lost any weight. He just shaved his beard. And he's just so angry that people are making this a big deal, that he's they're claiming that he's grossly underweight. What's going on? And this is effing insane.
4: I didn't see the pictures. Have you guys seen the pictures? Does it look so crazy?
16: Yeah.
5: I mean, he does look like
4: he lost weight. You know, he has diabetes. I'm just trying to think of things. He was a chubby kid. I don't know what that family doesn't like to eat.
16: I know. Kelly
4: Osbourne is scary thin, though.
16: Oh, my.
4: Because she was really cute. I mean, she was a pretty woman. And when you look like that, it's disturbing.
16: It's crazy because we really struggled with it on this show because we're like, we don't normally talk about people's weight.
4: No.
16: But it was one of those things where it's like, we're just ignore. It'd be like if somebody was doing drugs in front of you and you're like, well, I shouldn't mention that. We're like, this is scary. Like, this person's dying in front of us. And Kelly Osbourne was an extreme. Sharon had a point, too, earlier on where Sharon Osbourne was getting like, where you go, I hope someone's talking to her. But Kelly, after her dad died, I mean, I think she already had a very small figure and lost probably like 15 more pounds. It was terrifying. I hope she's doing better. I hope Jack's doing better. It feels like, and they hang out a lot with each other, and it feels like there is a little bit, I could be projecting, of like a normalization of something that is not healthy. I'm just going to say that.
4: Not eating? Not eating parties?
16: I don't know. I don't know.
4: Come over for a buffet, not eating?
16: I don't know if like, and not even in the not eating of it all, but like they're obviously.
4: Are they drugs?
16: I don't know. I'm just saying there's something there where I go, these are three people who are with each other a lot, and all three have had like these massive concerns. Like there's a normalization of this. I don't know what it is, but I go, yeah.
5: And Sharon opened up about her use of Ozempic and the fact that's where she lost 42 pounds. And she couldn't stop. And then eventually just had to become more accepting that she's, you know, going to have to accept how her body is because she was in a place where she felt she wanted to get off of it and be done with it. So I don't know.
4: The other thing that I will mention is Kelly and her partner broke up.
16: Yeah. Mm-hmm.
4: The father of their child. I don't know if it's a boy or a girl. So that would be, you know, another stressor. But yeah. It's scary.
16: It is scary. So, yeah, we'll keep an eye on them.
4: Their food bill is low.
15: It's hot to blow.
16: At this point in Hot to Go, we head on over to Mike Ganger, the blind item expert. What secret on the internet might be the next to blow?
5: Let's talk about a couple of our Raya A-listers. Because we got a couple of guys. Well, one we knew was single, but has had quite the 2025 going into 2026. And the other one we thought was single or was dating somebody, but it clearly is not because he was recently seen on Raya.
4: Okay.
5: But let's start with the first guy who, despite his last year, is still, I guess, a good choice when it comes to PR relationships because we just had David Harbour out and about.
16: Yeah.
5: And he was seen with a new on a date.
16: Yeah.
5: Yeah.
16: With a big TikTok star, right?
5: Big TikTok star. Yep.
16: Look her up. You keep talking.
5: I don't get that. Yeah. It's interesting that they still are running with the idea that he is somebody that you want to associate yourself with when it comes to being seen out and about. Delaney Rowe is the name of the individual. She is most known for social media, TikTok, kind of these interesting, videos, fun videos or whatnot. She also has done some acting, though, and has a big movie role coming up from Amazon. So it makes sense that she wanted to get out there and her people wanted her to get out there and, you know, help get
4: and his people probably want a new audience that doesn't know about anything.
5: Exactly.
16: Mm-hmm. Right.
5: I love that. So the two of them were just seen out and about at the Tower restaurant having a grand old time.
16: Somebody wrote, Delaney Rowe is out here collecting middle-aged B-list celebs on Raya like Infinity Stones.
5: Because you know who she was with prior to this?
4: Who?
5: BJ Novak.
16: Nice.
5: So BJ Novak and her were together. He was 45 when they were together. And everyone's like, whoa, that age gap. Well, now, obviously, David Harbour is like 51. So there's like a 22-year age gap between the two of them. But it was just interesting to note that even after the year he just had, he's still a guy they're giving that call to.
16: I'm worried about that guy, too. I feel like he's somebody who, like, man... Talk about using distractions to avoid dealing with what you wanted that you should be dealing with.
4: Mm-hmm.
16: It wasn't that long ago we had reports of him yelling at strangers and their kids.
5: Punching
16: on a beach.
5: Guy in a bar stealing his hat.
16: Yeah.
4: Oh.
5: Same day.
16: That was what?
5: 4 months ago?
16: Yeah. It was not that long ago when that went down.
5: Well, he's not the only Araya A-list actor who's been trolling, seeing who he could find. Chris Rock has apparently been seen recently on Raya. We knew he was on Raya, but here's the thing. As of, I don't know, 2 months ago, middle of April, we thought he was in a relationship. He was dating Simone Hinault is her name. She's a creative producer and a DJ who formerly worked at Google. And the two of them hard launched their relationship earlier this year with some park kisses in Manhattan. Again, they went social media kind of official there. But just yesterday or a couple of days ago, people saw him back on Raya.
4: He's hot. He's hot. I think he'd be fun to date.
16: Yeah, well,
4: I'm not going to lie.
16: I'm still on a waiting list in Raya. I just checked.
4: Okay, so you're trying to get on?
16: We'll see how easy it is to get on Raya. And that was, what, 7 months ago? So I am.
4: So you're waiting to be accepted?
16: Raya, your application is currently on our wait list. We continually review our wait list and we'll send you a push notification if there's any changes to your application status. They want me to add referrals, but I don't have any referrals.
5: So here you go. We got an email today. Again, an email from a Lily, because we were talking about this this yesterday.
4: Yes.
5: Lily in LA said, "Hey, Raya member here. I was on the wait list for months, but what helps is referrals. They fast track you. Combined with your career / title and visibility, it really speeds up the process."
4: Okay, you can use me.
16: Can I throw you on there? Thank you.
5: Now, Julia.
4: But you should just make up names.
16: And they want numbers.
5: Yeah, and there's also an NDA that you sign right away through the next one.
4: That makes sense.
5: And then there's an anti-screenshot feature where you cannot screenshot any of the messages you're having with these celebrities.
16: NDA would be rough for me.
5: There's a lot going on there. It's interesting.
16: I'm ready to get to the next level, but no, I cannot. You know me. I won't sign an NDA for anything because I would be the first one to break that NDA. Like, literally, even if work was like, sign this NDA, whatever, I can't. I can. I will say the things.
4: Yep.
5: On accident.
16: Not even intentionally.
4: No, I know.
16: I just tell everything.
4: Yes.
16: I have no self-control.
4: But that's, I like knowing that they have those things. And so it gives comfortability, makes people more comfortable who are in positions where stuff could get out there about them. Wow. It's a safe dating place for the celebrities.
16: I'm so glad they have a safe space.
4: Just like us.
5: And soon to be Britney.
16: Uh-huh. Nope.
15: It's hot mess.
16: Oh, Joaquin Phoenix.
4: Love him.
16: Okay. Sometimes he is now possibly hitting up a directorial debut for a little indie film titled Exit. Right now, you're like, why is this happening so quietly? Well, if you remember, the last time we talked about him in a movie was De Noche. De Noche was the film where it was supposed to be very much so like a man-on-man sex scene, and there was all these things supposed to happen. It was supposed to be this amazing movie that they had started production for. A lot of time and money had gone into it, and he said, I'm walking away from this project.
5: Days. Yeah. Like 3 days beforehand.
4: Oh,
5: him and Danny Ramirez are supposed to be starring in this. Danny Ramirez, who right now is, we best know for Jessica Alba's man, but he's been in a bunch of stuff. Pedro Pascal did end up taking the role of Joaquin Phoenix, but yeah, just days before he backed out of it. And a lot of people called him out for it because a lot of people lost out on money and opportunities.
4: Right. That's not okay.
16: No. And so they're really going, ooh, let's just kind of downplay this because Exit Right is officially started. The production casting grid shows that filming for Exit Right officially started on May 11th. So that means the timelines are kind of overlapping. They're saying, is this the reason he walked away? Is this part of why he walked away? Like, is to go do this? And they're like, a little indie film does not need this heat, does not need this negativity. So they're really like soft launching that this Exit Right is existing and that Joaquin Phoenix is the director on it.
5: Makes sense.
4: Totally.
16: I mean, for him, too, that's probably really exciting to take on a role that's a director. But you would go, I don't know why there wouldn't be a world where you could have done both. But
5: or at least handled it a little better.
16: Yeah.
4: Well, 3 days before is wrong because sooner than that. You're going to maybe.
16: Yeah.
4: I mean, when you feel uncomfortable and you just don't make the call or something for a long time, he just let it go on a little too long.
5: A little too long, yeah.
16: Because so many
4: people are involved in these productions. It affects so many people. It's rude.
16: Okay, so I need to know in the comments in Hot to Go, how the hell am I getting on Raya? Somebody help me. Somebody give me a referral. Throw it in the comments. I need this. I need this so bad. Please like, subscribe, and send to a friend because Hot to Go is on YouTube, baby. When we get back, of course, we're playing a game. But before that, Mike, what's going on these dang roads?
5: Well, let's take a look and find out. You're my talk traffic. We've got an accident right now in White Bear Lake. This one is eastbound on 694. It's, I guess, technically here in Vadnais Heights there. Between 35E and 61 is where this accident is at, eastbound on 694. Also, a bit of a slowdown here as you're working your way on 100 towards 94. That's due to an accident right at France Avenue North there. So that stretch a bit slower. We are seeing things start to improve northbound on 169, 100, 494. It's still a little bit slower than usual, but don't go trying any other options here because, again, all options northbound right now are rough. And actually, northbound 35W right now is even worse due to a crash between 50th Street and 46th Street in Minneapolis is where that one is at. So those are your biggest hangups, your biggest slowdowns here at this time. Let's take a look at your forecast. We've got an overnight low tonight of 50. Showers developing late through the overnight tonight, then scattered showers for the day tomorrow. 66 will be your high. We get into the Memorial Day weekend. We've got low 70s to start the weekend, and we'll be dang near at 90 by the time we get out of the weekend. It is 65 and cloudy right now here on My Talk 107.1.
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2: But right now, it's Brittany and Kendall on My Talk.

0: Of course.
1: What are we playing today, Mike?
2: It is Thursday. We're going to play a little over-under game. Now, Julie, you know this game. You played it on Tuesday.
0: I did.
2: You got beat, but that's okay. You gave it your best effort, and you also had one of the best guesses we had for the entire game. So
0: yes.
2: You just, unfortunately, sometimes the luck doesn't play out in this game for you if your guess is so close.
0: But it hurt.
2: Yeah, but you guys know this game. We play it often. Let's get it going here today by flipping a coin here, and it is still, it's tails once again. So, Julia, you get to decide. Do you want to go first or second?
0: Second.
2: She's going to go second this time.
1: Second.
2: Brittany, that means you get the sports one. Today, or yesterday, one of the days.
1: 14 balls.
2: Aaron Rodgers announced that next season will officially be his final NFL season.
1: Everyone was talking about...
2: I don't know if I believe it, but...
1: Oh, you don't think you'll believe it?
2: I think I probably finally...
0: Okay. I think probably finally, because it was supposed to be this year.
1: Probably yeah. ate too much
0: It was supposed
1: clay.
0: To be the year
2: been
0: before.
2: 3 years ago. But yeah.
0: yeah.
2: What's that?
1: He said he ate too much clay.
2: Oh, yeah. He and Shailene haven't been, yeah. Ayahuasca. But whatever the case may be, Aaron Rodgers announced that this next season will be his final season. But, Brittany, I ask you, how many total NFL games has Aaron Rodgers started? Total number of games started by Aaron Rodgers. Again, over-under game. Just give your best guess. I know you probably don't know it.
1: Three, ten.
2: She's going with 310. Julie asks you, over-under 310 games started by Aaron Rodgers.
0: I think that's a really good guess. First
1: doesn't
0: of all,
1: feel it.
0: And are we talking NFL, like, so playoffs and all those
2: yes,
0: other things?
2: Total NFL games all around, yes.
0: I'm going to say... I'm going to say under.
2: You're going to say under. If it's under, you're getting our first point. Is it under 310? It is. First point's going to Julia, but that is not a bad guess.
0: I had 300.
2: Okay.
0: I did 12 games a year times 25 years.
1: Hey, guys, if you're over here for the first time from KS95, that's usually how it goes for me.
2: Especially when it's sports.
0: Do you
2: want
0: to just go and do a special KS95 segment right now?
1: Yeah, actually would prefer that.
0: This song.
1: Their studios
0: are better.
1: Can you tell us
0: about the next song?
1: Yes. It's always Taylor Swift.
2: Let me get
0: what was the real number, though?
2: Yep, the actual...
0: that was a really good guess, Brittany.
2: That was a really good guess, because I am checking here, because I know it's 264 with 23 playoff games. So all said and done, when you do the math, 23 plus... Oh, my goodness, you were off by, like, 30. 280.
1: That's actually great for me.
2: That was great.
0: Yep.
1: Thanks, guys.
2: There you go.
0: I like it.
1: I'll be here all week, even though I don't want to be.
2: Julia, you get the really fun one.
0: Oh,
2: because that one wasn't fun at
0: all.
2: This one is really fun. What is the weight of the heaviest train ever pulled 10 meters by a beard?
0: By a beard?
2: So a guy set the world record in 2001 by pulling a train with his beard. He pulled it 10 meters. How heavy was that train?
1: How heavy was
0: with
1: that
0: his beard?
2: He pulled it with nothing but his beard.
0: Okay, I'm going to say it was... 225 pounds.
2: 225 pounds. I ask you, Brittany, over under 220.
1: Over 220 pounds is like what people deadlift.
0: But it was his beard.
2: But it was his beard.
1: Yeah, I don't care.
2: Is it over 220 pounds?
1: He's going to go, yeah, it was.
2: Yeah, it was.
1: That's
0: what was it?
2: It's the world record.
0: 6,000. Oh, with a
2: 69 pounds.
1: Did he have it braided?
2: I didn't watch it. I'm sorry.
0: He probably put in extensions.
1: I don't think that would help.
2: Ishmael Rivas Falcon is his name. He is from Spain. And 25 years ago, he pulled a 6,000-pound train with his beard. Three-ton train.
1: He's like, my name is Ishmael, and I pull trains.
0: With my beard.
2: All right, so with that, for second points going to Brittany. It's all tied up one apiece. Let's keep it rolling on today's over-under game. Brittany, I ask you, I know you are a big car person.
1: That's one thing about me. I love cars and sports. Everyone knows it.
0: Mm-hmm.
1: I literally have gone to the wrong car for many different people's lives. I have car blindness.
2: Mm-hmm.
1: I cannot stress enough. I thought somebody left me because I saw a different car leave. I went, why did you leave me? And they said, I'm still right here in the parking lot.
2: Wow.
1: Thank you.
2: What, Brittany, is the starting price of a Rolls-Royce Phantom? What is the starting price right now for a brand new Rolls-Royce Phantom?
1: That's so easy. I'm so glad you asked.
2: You're in the market?
0: You just looked at them.
1: I looked. I test drove a couple.
0: Sure, I know.
1: They were.
0: We've got a deal.
1: 2024s. So I was going to get a.

0: a sweet deal on
1: you
0: them.
1: You were.
0: They were used.
1: And it wasn't electric, so you were saving money.
0: Boogie, woogie, woogie, woogie. okay, that's obviously $350,000.
2: I'm going to say $350,000. I ask you, Julia, over under $350,000, the starting price on average for a Rolls-Royce Phantom.
1: I'm going to say over. I mean, the price is over that.
2: Yep, yes, the price
0: that's
2: is
0: exactly
2: over that.
0: What
1: but I wrote $350,000 right down
0: really?
1: Here.
0: Really?
1: Yes.
2: That's amazing.
0: We are so similar. It's
1: right
0: scary.
1: There.
0: This is. I'm looking at my future, and let me tell you, I like
1: it's
0: what I
1: bad.
0: See. I like what I see. I mean, I'm going to have to get size 6 shoes.
1: Get half.
2: Is it over $325,000?
0: It was $350,000. But either way, we know that I was wrong then. Yes. Mike gets it wrong. You know you're really wrong.
1: But what is it?
2: That's not true at all. Julie gets that point. Nicely done. $525,000 is the MSRP of a Rolls-Royce Phantom.
0: Oh, again.
1: I'm gonna say something.
2: Yeah.
1: Cars have gotten priced out of this world.
0: I don't think you can apply it to this situation.
1: No, I know, but if you want to look at when you have to go to Chicago to the Rolls-Royce dealership.
0: I'm telling you this. That's an expensive car.
2: Pretty expensive car.
0: That,
2: luckily,
0: hey,
2: you're looking at a 2024 one. So.
0: Yeah. Mine was so reasonable. And it's a mom car. People forget that about Rolls-Royce.
1: Safety.
0: Nope. How do you say it? Rolls-Royce? Yep.
2: You got it.
0: Thanks,
2: nicely done.
0: Guys.
2: Nailed it. All right. So with this one, Julia, you could secure the victory here.
0: I don't like that.
2: But it depends how good your guess is. And here we go with our next question on today's Over-Under game. Again, it's Julia with a 2-1 lead. How many, Julia, total episodes of the show South Park have there been?
1: Okay.
2: How many total episodes of the television show South Park have there been?
1: 676.
0: I think it's way lower than that.
2: Brittany's going to say way lower than that. If she is right, we're all tied up. If it's 676 or higher, Julie is our winner today. Is it lower than 676? It is. Points going to Brittany.
1: What is it?
2: 338.
1: I times 26 episodes a year times 26 years.
0: Mm. Okay. Those are all numbers.
1: I've never watched one.
0: Yeah. Really?
1: Mm-mm.
0: All right. I think you're fine.
1: Mm-hmm.
0: It's funny,
1: people
0: but I feel
1: love
0: like
1: them. Some people just love
0: are,
1: it.
0: They're funny, but I think you don't. If you've already, that's passed you by.
1: Mm-hmm. We've got to do a tiebreaker.
2: You almost nailed it. It's 29 seasons. 29 seasons. When you said 26, I was like, I think it is 26. No, they just announced the 29th season will be premiering in September. No, it's just amazing that you just nicely done.
0: Your numbers.
1: I'm half.
0: Smart. Some of your numbers are right.
2: Yeah.
1: Not the right one. So.
2: Let's see who's going to win it all today. Brittany's got to set the line, and then you, Julia, got to decide over or under. Here's our final question today as we're all tied up at 2 apiece. I ask you, this is a little bit of a range here, so we're going with the average. Brittany, what is the average weight of a dairy cow? The average weight of a dairy cow?
0: 416.
2: 416.
1: Such a good guess.
2: I asked you, Julia, over or under 416, the average weight of a dairy cow.
1: I'm going to say under.
2: She's going to say under.
0: I'm glad because I feel like I've shot too low.
2: If it's under.
1: No, wait. I mean, I want the number over that.
0: No, you
1: don't. No,
2: you're thinking four.
1: I think your number is low.
2: There you go. That's what she did. I didn't react.
1: No, I really did.
0: I believe you.
1: I don't know the right word. I would like.
0: You know what?
1: I would like
2: so you
1: to
2: want
1: go
2: everything higher.
1: I
2: than
1: want to be higher than 416, but I think you're right.
0: Okay.
2: Is it over? And if it is, Julia's our winner today.
0: I think she's our winner.
2: If it's under, Brittany goes home with the victory. Is it over 400 and? It's over. Congratulations, you're the winner today, Julia.
0: Woo!
1: What is it?
2: It's a poor guess. Because you missed it by about 1,000 pounds.
1: Oh, really?
2: 1,100 pounds, the average weight of a dairy cow.
1: And I'm thinking it's 500.
2: Sure.
1: Yeah. That's how off we are.
2: I know. Game.
0: That's why, like, honestly, I never will ever say good guess because I'm always like, then I'll sound like an idiot when they're wrong.
1: Oh, wow. We're off.
2: 1,400 pounds.
0: The best part is it's only taking you 4 days to get to this point. You get to do the honors because you won the game.
1: Coming up next. Last call.
0: She listens, guys. She's a big fan.
3: Where talk is fun.
4: People really need this right now.
3: My talk. everything entertainment.
0: Hey, what's up? I gotta tell you, my name is Brittany, and I do not know the weight of a cow, but I do know the weight of a good lawyer. It's so important. So when something happens to you, our loved ones, and you're in a situation where you're like, we don't know where to turn and who to trust, and we gotta figure out a way to pay our bills and take care of our medical bills that are mounting up, you gotta talk to Bradshaw and Bryant. Michael Bryant cares. He cares so dang much. He's gonna have so much follow through and make sure that you get in the exact situation you need to be in, talking to the right people, going to the right places. And that is so important in a time where you couldn't feel more vulnerable. 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
0: Welcome, Julia, to Last Call. Didn't figure out what we were talking about today.
1: Well,
0: and I'm still eating almonds stealing from Kendall's desk that are super expired. Thanks, Kendall.
1: Almonds do get stale.
0: I like them. I kind of like them when they're stale. And these are the non-salted kinds, so they're just like weird. I like them.
1: I think everything should be salted.
0: Yeah.
1: Mm-hmm.
0: It would help.
1: Mm-hmm.
0: But these, again, are stolen almonds, so they're really good. Okay. I do have to tell you that...
1: That Minnesota got the NFL draft?
0: Yep.
1: That's a cool thing.
0: Mm-hmm. I was super excited to tell
1: you. Listen, it's so good
0: for
1: our community.
0: I'm not saying it's not. I'm saying, what does that mean for us?
1: Well, it means, for example, was it in Philadelphia this year, Mike?
2: Yeah, so it was in Pittsburgh last year, and Brittany, 800,000 fans came to the draft in Pittsburgh.
0: That's so exciting.
1: And I was a couple years back when it was in Vegas.
2: Yep.
1: I was there at the same time.
2: Okay.
1: I mean, it's crazy crowded, so hopefully we can get that many people to come to the Twin Cities for that. That'd be so cool.
2: Yeah, I was in Green Bay the year before, 600, Detroit, 775, the year
0: You guys are saying we're getting the draft.
1: Yes.
0: I thought you were saying we're getting first draft pick or something.
1: The draft
0: is coming here. They're going to have that here.
1: It's huge. It's huge.
0: And isn't everybody in their own little locations at the draft, and like we just have all the teams here, like all the coaches are here?
1: Players, the coaches, the people who go and see it.
2: Yes, we are going to have the fans who are there to celebrate the draft. All the fanfare leading up to it is going to feel very much like the Super Bowl, except we'll actually be able to feel our bodies.
0: I didn't know they had like a central place.
2: They do. So they've had, it was virtual during COVID, but then they've gone Cleveland, Las Vegas, Kansas City, Detroit, Green Bay, Pittsburgh, and now Minnesota has been announced next. Used to always be in Chicago, but they changed it up a little bit, and it's to just rave reviews. Like, people are loving it.
0: Okay, and so when is this?
2: This will be next April.
1: It's a big deal.
0: So like 11 months from now?
2: Yes.
0: Okay. Yep.
2: So it just happened. The draft just happened a few weeks. Yeah, about a month ago.
0: All right.
2: But it was just announced that we're getting it next year.
0: Dunkin' is up to some nonsense again.
1: First of all, Mike, did you ever stop at Dunkin' Donuts for the free coffee the other day?
2: So I looked into it. You got to do the app. You got to do the whole thing.
0: Sorry.
2: And I'm like, if you're going to give me something for free,
1: I'm telling you.
2: You're going to give me something for free like the Firehouse Subs did. I'm going to go in and get it because my name's Mike. If you're going to make me download an app and then print out a thing and then bring a QR code, I'm not doing it.
0: No, that's...
1: I feel that way going into McDonald's and they want me to order on an app. I just go to the counter. I say no.
0: I just give me burger
1: just
0: in hand.
1: Just give me a... Right.
0: I just want burger in hand. Well, guess what?
2: What?
0: I will say this, Dunkin' is doing something where I go, I'm interested. They are bringing a bucket into their menu item.
1: A bucket of donuts?
0: Would make more sense.
1: Oh, that's
0: 48-ounce buckets of iced coffee. Now, keep in mind, a venti iced coffee at Starbucks is 24 ounces, so twice the size of a large Starbucks drink.
1: How much?
0: Great question. The buckets cost $12.99 each and can be filled with iced coffee or refreshers and are fully customizable with varying flavors, caffeine, and sweetness. I will say this. If you're somebody like me that likes playing around with like the sugar-free and like mixing that with like different sweeteners and things like that, Dunkin' has a lot.
1: Okay.
0: Like a lot. So that's going to be available tomorrow. You can get yourself a bucket of coffee and then punch through the wall.
1: I'd rather have a bucket of beer.
0: They will. Get this.
1: I'm sorry, Brittany.
0: A bucket of beer.
1: That sounds sometimes.
0: I feel like no matter what, all of us will be peeing our pants. Dunkin' says that every store will only have 25 buckets.
1: Oh, way to get the crowds.
0: The 48-ounce buckets are not meant to be shared. There's only room for one straw. Okay, calm down.
1: Okay,
0: they also will not fit in your cup holder, and you won't be able to get a refill.
1: Well, for $12 and 48 ounces, that would last me like a week of coffee.
0: I love this mostly because I want to carry around a bucket of liquid. Oh, yeah. I love giant containers of liquid. I love it.
1: But you want it to fit in your coffee, in your cup holder.
0: Yeah, but like I'll lap it. It's more precious to me than most.
1: Oh, God, and then it's going to spill on you.
0: Look at my skirt. I already did today.
2: I'll lap it.
1: I'll drive it this between my crotch, and I'll just get a really long straw, bend over.
0: Or like, I will go to a place of, hey, Julia, I'll pick you up and make you hold my drink.
1: Right. You would never go out. That's Woodbury to hear.
0: Well, maybe I would if I would get like an angry Julia to hold my giant. Hey, I got us buckets of coffee.
1: I would say I didn't want one.
0: How much coffee are you drinking a day?
1: Today was only a cup. Sometimes I'm kind of cut down.
0: Good for you.
1: A little bit. And, you know, I'm trying to do that damn thing of drinking water first.
0: I don't want to.
1: I hate it.
0: I try to put a cup of water next to my bed. And the way that I consumed that water, you would think I was in a fraternity because I hate it. I put a cup of water by my bed to down it when I wake up.
1: That's awesome, though.
0: But I hate it. And I literally am like, like I drink it because I'm not enjoying it. I want coffee right away.
1: I love coffee.
0: I love it.
1: You know, I use a sugar-free dry sweetener.
0: I love sugar-free stuff.
1: I like that.
0: I'm so scared because you know how they'll like do studies every now and again and they're like, is it going to kill you? I go, please, I just don't want to know. My stepdad, who's a chiropractor, shout out Richard, who once pooped his pants on the same day I did at a different state.
1: I love that claim to fame. That's a classic.
2: Time.
1: Oh, yeah.
0: Mm-hmm. He sees my
1: He's so great, though.
0: He's so lovely.
1: He's so great.
0: He sees my sugar-free like area of like where I do all my coffee because I have like sugar-free pistachio and sugar-free vanilla. I know.
1: That one sounds good.
0: Oh my God, let me make you a pistachio latte.
1: Yum.
0: Really?
1: Oh yeah, that sounds good.
0: My sister thinks I'm disgusting.
1: Oh no, that sounds really good to me.
0: Oh my God, I love that. Everyone that hates good. All my weird
1: I
0: stuff.
1: I love pistachio. I do this with ice cream. You do it with coffee.
0: Yes, I am better.
1: So what does he say when he sees your sugar-free
0: corner? You're going to die.
1: Remember about the lip stain you gave me?
0: You told me I was going to. I quit using it.
1: Really?
0: Yeah, because you told me, this is what I said. I said, I'm going to not buy anymore, and I didn't buy anymore.
1: I still have it, and I use it every once in a while because it stinks.
0: I mean, I still use the ones I have a little, but the Jeffrey Campbell lip stain, and they hold forever.
1: It's crazy.
0: And then you showed me a study that was like, why it will kill me, and I went, oh, no.
1: I cheat every once in a while. I use it because it stays on.
0: It stays on so... No lipstick for me stays on.
1: Never.
0: I lick and bite. I do all the things. Yeah, I touch my face a lot. I get told all the time when people watch Hot to Go, they're like, you keep touching your own mouth. I'm like, I don't know. I'm a mover. I'm a shaker. I can't be in control of myself. I got my teeth cleaned at the dentist.
1: Yum.
0: I know. That. But what I hate is while you're doing it, you're going, tongue, control yourself. Like, tongue, don't investigate that person's tool or finger. And it won't listen. The minute you say that, your tongue's like, I'm going to embarrass you so much. And now I have a male doctor. Didn't see that
1: coming.
0: Are
1: you kidding me? So you go and follow up his work with your tongue?
0: I'll like touch his finger with my tongue.
1: Stop. That is so gross.
0: I don't want to.
1: Okay.
0: No, I don't want to.
1: That is wild.
0: I don't choke. I don't. You don't. You.
1: I've never done that once.
0: Mike.
2: I can't relate, but
1: I can't at all.
2: I just love the idea that you're like, I don't know what to do with my hands. I don't know what to do with my tongue. It just has to go wherever his tongue is.
0: Literally, like, it'll go. I can't. Hey, listeners, I need you to write in, please, because I'm dying.
1: No one does this.
0: I thought this was a universal experience.
1: No, ever.
0: I'm actually dying, mortified, dead, dying.
1: Ever.
0: Because they act like it's normal. I'm like, I'm so sorry. I have no control. My tongue goes whatever. They're like, it happens all the time. Are they lying to me? To which I will literally never go back to that dentist. I like licked him. Like
1: I've never.
0: I mean, like, can you lick somebody when they're in my mouth? I'm trying to. I like put my tongue to the right, and then it's like chicks in on it. Oh my God, BK show at mytalk1071.com. Please.
1: I've never heard of it.
0: Brittany Hagen talks on socials. Please tell me I am not the only. I will die of embarrassment if this is like a me thing.
1: Have you ever heard of it once, Mike?
0: I never. I am not.
1: Never that your tongue is following the hand in your mouth.
0: That
1: I can understand it following other things, but this is weird.
0: I honestly, if they're just telling me that,
1: I would laugh. I've never heard of it.
0: I don't even want to Google it because if I find out that's not a universal experience, how am I supposed to walk in this world?
1: The girl with the aggressive tongue is back for a cleaning in room 4.
0: Oh my
1: aggressive
0: God.
1: Tongue.
0: I literally want to
1: sexual
0: die.
1: Sexual tonguing happening in room 4.
0: This
1: dental
0: has
1: hygienist.
0: Do you know how many times this has happened to me in my life where I say something where I go, you know, like we all do, and they go, that's never happened to me.
1: I've never heard of it once.
0: Oh, my. Okay, I got an email. Oh, my God, please.
1: I've never heard of this, Brittany.
0: Please. It's normal, says Lisa. Thank you.
1: Oh, Lisa. I know you, Lisa. Is it really? I've never heard of it once.
0: Oh, my God. Thank God. I would have haunted me.
2: One person.
1: She's lying.
2: One person.
0: I just need
2: her,
0: one.
2: And she's like, that's
1: awesome. And she works at a dentist's office.
0: Lisa, I needed that.
1: Okay.
0: Lisa,
1: well, tomorrow
0: you.
1: We'll learn what else she does and no one else does.
0: Never know. I felt sick. I still kind of feel sick. Hey, guys, we'll be back tomorrow. Great programming starts here at 6 a.m. with The Morning Show. 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
21: 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I wouldn't worry too much about the space-time continuum thing, but I'd stay away from anybody named Biff, just to be sure. 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
0: Let's frickin' go. Hey, what's up? It's the BK Show. Kendall's on maternity leave until 2028, and we've got Julia in until Friday.
23: Hello.
0: We do have to eventually acknowledge that Kendall is right about off campus. I'm not ready to admit it yet.
1: Off How many more did you watch?
0: I've only watched two Eppies.
1: Oh, it's the bomb.
0: It's thebomb.net, and people are talking about it enough because it's everywhere online.
1: I just bought the third book in the series this last night. Probably at midnight.
0: When was the first? When did you read the first two? Like
1: I read the first one. The second one I heard isn't as good, and I didn't like the lead character as much, so I skipped to the third one.
0: I love that for you. Oh my God, I have to tell you the funniest Minnesota interactions that I have. So I have a fence that's not shutting all the way, and I have a giant blue tick coonhound. Her name is Robot.
1: Robot.
0: She's tall. She's awkward, and she's found
1: that she has a funny, funny name.
0: She's a funny name, and Finn named her. And Finn is our movie reviewer, by the way.
1: Okay,
0: he's our reluctant 15-year-old movie reviewer who usually tells us some things are awful and don't watch it. And so she's been hitting on the door. If it's not latched perfectly, she'll hit on the door. And she finds that she can leave the yard, but she just kind of like. It's not a fast pace, just meander slowly around the neighborhood. She's not a runner. She's just kind of chills out, kind of checks out different areas. So it's happened a couple times now, and I have to lock the fence. But last night it happened. I didn't know. I was I got home late and whatever, and I was taking pictures of Gogo's princess bed that we were selling, all the things, right? And all of a sudden I realized she's been out of the yard for a while. And, of course, I panic.
1: Of course you do.
0: So I run out to the alleyway and I see a guy and I said, "Hey, have you seen a dog? No, what does it look like? Have you seen any dog?"
1: All right, in his defense.
0: So it happened to me three times there was three humans and it blew my mind because I was like, "Oh, hey, I'm looking for my dog." You know, and I didn't have like a panic. They're like, "Well, what does she look or what I'm looking for my dog. Her name is Robot. What does she look like? Have you seen any dog?" Is the question.
1: Okay.
0: But I think it's a Minnesota. You don't know what to ask. But like.
1: Have you seen a dog? I would say, what does it look like? I don't know why.
2: Instant
1: Maybe
2: reaction would be,
1: I
2: no,
1: think it
2: what
1: would.
2: Does she look like?
0: But isn't it funny? Because like, they didn't say no first. It was like, well, what does she look like?
2: Yeah.
0: Have you seen any loose dog?
1: It's
0: Minnesota.
1: But the Minnesota part of that is them wanting to help you.
0: Help. And
1: I would say it that way because I would want to help you.
0: No, it was totally that. Like, that's what I'm saying.
1: Yeah.
0: But it's funny because I was like, what hit me instantly was because they didn't say
1: no. I just wanted a yes or no here, people. I'm panicking.
0: I'm a little bit panicky. And I get it because I would probably do the same. And I thought about this later, right? That I would probably do the same thing.
1: Yeah.
0: Is that like... I would ask what, because you want to help or you don't want to just sound,
1: totally.
0: No, I haven't. Good luck on your own, young, panicky, sweaty woman. So it was literally, it wasn't like a no first. It was, hey, have you seen my dog? What does she look like? Have you seen any dog is how I ended up responding to the second person. And I was like, hey, that's on me. Sorry. I'm a little worked up.
1: Right.
0: But it was just, that's
1: a good observation because I don't know that I would have noticed that.
0: Yeah, it was. Like one of those funny things, and we first kind of get like, well, I don't know, have you seen any dog? And then you go, I probably would respond exactly the same way.
1: Mm-hmm.
0: And very Minnesotan, very like sweet about it.
1: Very helpful.
0: And then she was just 2 yards down, just minding her own business. And what's weird about her is...
1: And you ever heard her name and everything?
0: Oh, yeah, and her, yeah.
1: Yeah, yeah, okay.
0: Yeah, and it, you know, it says my phone number and all the things, but it's... she's not going anywhere. She's like slowly walking around. And so I'm like, robot, come here. So she'll just kind of like slowly walk. And then a woman goes, oh my God, that is a, that's a dog. Cause she's so tall and
1: she's
0: is like.
1: Like a person.
0: She
1: a
0: is.
1: A horse.
0: And she's got like the black and white freckly things. And I was like, I wonder what they thought it was then.
1: A horse.
0: A horse. Yeah, probably a horse.
1: A spotted pony.
0: But there are so many times like that.
1: Where escaping you... from the rodeo that's not in town.
0: Yeah, actually, I think there is one soon. We just got an email. Isn't there like an outdoor rodeo somewhere? It's just so funny because there's a lot of times that happens where like a situation comes up and you're like, I don't know why I asked that. I just felt like it was a natural follow-up.
1: Totally.
0: Like, and I know Lori talked about it because she was like, Lori always said, don't ask people when you're at their graduation. Oh. No, when you're at their graduation party, what they're going to school for. They don't want to talk about it. Well, what am I supposed to ask them?
1: Did you have a blast in high school?
0: Did you have a blast in high school?
1: I don't even know. What do you ask them?
0: I don't.
1: Because it is overwhelming.
0: I know. And I don't actually believe what they're going for. They're going to finish, so I don't really
1: ever.
0: Care.
1: Yeah. I would never ask anyone, a freshman, what you're majoring in, because it's like, really, it changes so much.
0: Here's what I'm going to do, because I'm going to McKenna's.
1: Yes.
0: On Saturday. So pretend you're McKenna. Hey, McKenna, congratulations.
1: Thanks.
0: What's your school mascot?
1: A gopher.
0: Oh, that's so exciting. Are you going to... That's... I love that.
1: Do you know where gophers come from?
0: Like, in general?
1: I don't even know. Well, where...
0: I mean, and I know McKenna enough.
1: You know her.
0: So that doesn't count.
1: But that... Yeah.
0: What's our go-to, then? What's our graduation vibe?
1: A graduation... Gosh, I haven't been to one in a little while, because I... Out of that phase.
0: Now you're in wedding phase.
1: I'm in the wedding.
0: You said you're one
1: my
0: week?
1: My friends, yeah, next week, a week from today, we're going to Bozeman. My nephew is getting married out there. And
0: be honest, do you like the bride?
1: She's from Minnesota, ironically. Ironically.
0: But answer your
1: question. She's from Hastings, Minnesota.
2: So she's got to be lovely.
1: She's absolutely lovely, Hannah.
0: Of course she is.
1: She's lovely.
0: Are you carpooling out?
1: No, we're flying. Nice. The kids are all coming. We got a VBO for, you know, some of us. There's a big crew of us going, and we're going to celebrate my mommy's 90th birthday party.
0: Is she flying with you then?
1: No, she's going a day earlier with Lori and Casey.
0: I love that.
1: And then we're going, and then her sister's flying. We just have, it's going to be so
0: How
1: fun.
0: Many
1: but there was snowing there today. I'm talking to my sister, and she goes, probably can't hear me because my phone's in the pocket because it's snowing and I'm cold.
0: So you got to pack. Correctly.
1: Oh, I don't even care. Who cares?
0: Who cares?
1: Who cares? It'll be fine. It's going to be so fun.
0: My last wedding I went to last summer was a wedding in Bozeman, and it was one of the most fun weddings I've ever been to.
1: That's right. I can't wait.
0: You're going to have so much fun. The best part is when you know you're going to have like a wedding plan, you know you get to dance in your future. Because as adults, we kind of get less and less time to dance in public.
1: Funny you bring that up.
0: Interesting.
1: Okay, so this morning, you know, we recorded our podcast, Lori and I, a day before it drops.
0: Still loud.
1: That's right. Tomorrow's will be good. But Lori's talking about, she's like, Casey and I are going to win the dance contest and at the wedding. And I said, I didn't know there was one. She goes, oh, Julia, I mean, you know, we're just going to have fun dancing. And my nephew and his fiance have been practicing, swing dance, not swing dancing, two-step. Because it's at kind of a, you know,
0: Western
1: it's at the Gallatin area, which is on its way to Big Sky, whatever, blah, blah, blah. It's got a really country kind of place, and they've been practicing it. And she goes, you know, no, we're not doing that anymore because my brother's arm and stuff, blah, blah, blah. But she goes, I'm just going to dance, and Casey's going to dance, and he just smiles so much at me. We just have so much fun.
0: I love
1: dancing.
0: That she's like, I love that she goes to a place of, and we're going to win that wedding.
1: I'm like, what is, what's
0: some
1: the,
0: people attend weddings and some people win them.
1: No,
0: and that's Lori Borghini.
1: I got to be honest, at our family weddings, though, because we haven't had one of the second generation in a very long time.
0: Yeah.
1: And at my nephew's, it was when Gangnam Style came out. Mm-hmm. I can't even think of the singer for Gangnam Style, but she had us all going on the dance floor, and she's just so happy to do that.
0: I love that.
1: But then she wanted to make requests for the DJ, and I said, you don't need to do that. They've already sent the DJ a list.
0: Yeah.
1: And she goes, well, there's just one song. And I said, okay, promise me at my son's wedding later in the summer. You don't tell the DJ what to play.
0: Let her be, because it's not going to work. And
1: no,
0: that's what
1: I know,
0: I love.
1: But she promised me she'd talk to my son first.
0: I love that.
1: And I'm like,
0: I love that interaction.
1: Yes, I thought it was perfect.
0: Okay, when we get back, like, we have unfortunately not gotten your take on so many things. The next thing that we need Julia's take on is the Coldplay Kiss Cam. We'll be next on the BK Show.
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0: 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Or I don't know. What do people say when they fart? Yeah, burn one out. I don't know.
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0: Hey, guys. I'm not AI. Like, if you come, you can come meet me at the state fair, I swear I'm real.
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0: Yeah, that felt good. 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
6: Maybe you missed it. Maybe it was so hilarious you wanted to listen again. It's the Brittany and Kendall replay. The first hour recorded and rerun for you right now. Where talk is fun. My Talk 107.1. Everything entertainment.

0: Welcome back to the BK Show. We're arguing until
1: so
0: we turn the mic on.
1: Disagree on this, too.
0: We so disagree. I wish we could talk about it. Oh, good thing we have other things to talk about.
1: Oh, good thing.
0: We?
1: That would be a good topic, though.
0: Write it down. We'll have to pretend it's somebody else's story later. Listen, we had 2 years of lacking your opinion on the 3 to 6 show.
1: Oh, how desperate the people have been.
0: Oh,
1: I'm
0: trust
1: so
0: me.
1: Sorry.
0: We met somebody yesterday who was very angry that you are not on the radio and very disturbed that I am on the radio.
1: It was so funny.
0: But says Mike has a good voice.
1: I tried so hard.
0: The more you pushed her on me, it's like, you know, like when you're trying to like, somebody's at a bar and you're trying to like hook them up and they obviously don't want you. They want your hot friend and their
1: hot friend
0: is trying to like push them back on you. And you're like, quit trying to make this happen, Rebecca. Like, this person doesn't want me. This woman did not want me at all. She was like, we miss you so much. And the lady was like, and Julia was like, yeah, well, now you can listen to them and check out our podcast. Mm-hmm. Me and Lori and Julia still out. And she was like, I want you every day. And she was like, well, you can check out Brittany and Kendall. She goes, I would never listen to you.
1: I was so uncomfortable.
0: I loved
1: every minute of it. And
0: it.
1: Then she turns to walk away and looks at Mike. You've got a really good voice.
2: Just like in that bar scenario you were talking about, I was the one she ended up settling with. She's like, I can't have her. Don't want her. I'll go with him, I guess.
1: So funny.
0: It was
1: so funny.
0: And if you know me at all, I am a masochist for awkward things.
1: I know,
0: honestly, if you're so brazen to tell me that, I love that for all of us.
1: You know what?
0: It's so good. And like, what if I had an ego? That would help me knock it down a notch or two. And I need that. Unfortunately, I have a 4-year-old who knocks me down every day.
1: Every day.
0: Okay. I want to hear your take on the Coldplay Kiss Cam. If you guys remember, this is the moment that Coldplay threw it to the audience with the Kiss Cam, where we saw two execs who were not married to find out later they were very married to other people do that thing where they jumped out of each other's arms in a moment of like holding each other from behind and swaying to the music. So now we zoom over to Julia. Tell us your takes
1: okay,
0: on this.
1: Okay, so originally, I didn't get that invested in it because I didn't really care that much, but it became this national phenomenon, you know, and everyone was talking about it. And interestingly enough, I think, was it a month ago, 5-6 weeks ago, when Kristen, I think her name is Kristen Cabot, the woman, had a sit down with Oprah Winfrey.
0: Yeah.
1: And I listened to it, and this is what makes me mad about that whole situation, is she was the villain. She had already filed for divorce from her husband at the time.
0: But was she the villain? Why is that decided?
1: Well, she was talked about at her company. You know, they didn't, you know, she resigned eventually, but he kept his job.
0: Yeah.
1: She was portrayed in the media. She was vilified by women against women at what she had done.
0: Okay.
1: She talked about how many hate threats, death threats, her kids threats, everything. And none to this guy. It was all about her.
0: Yeah.
1: That she was the perpetrator.
0: And at the time, he had a wife that literally thought they were doing fine. And she was separated. I didn't know I knew both of them got a lot of threats. And I knew a lot of people felt some sort of way about it. I think, and cheating's one of those weird ones where I think you're really triggered by it if you've been cheated on. Like, I think that those people feel irate.
1: Yep.
0: Like, it's almost happening to them again. And, you know, I've...
1: That makes sense, but I mean...
0: I know, and that's why I'm like, it's hard for me to... Like, I go, okay, two people cheated. It's not great.
1: But she
0: it's
1: was...
0: not ideal, but, like, it's not, you know, nobody's murder. But I get it. But then other people will be like, well, it tore my family. And I think they bring their own thing to
1: Absolutely.
0: It.
1: Absolutely.
0: Yeah.
1: When it comes up and why things are uncomfortable for other people to talk about because they see themselves in something. But in this case, she was so vilified.
0: Yeah.
1: And he continued to have his job and thrive. And that, to me, is the part that, gosh. And she was separated. She had already filed her divorce papers.
0: Do you kind of acknowledge, though, so she's doing a speaking tour about like managing crisis PR or whatever. And then she's also doing this.
1: She was the HR. Call it that now. They call it the people resource.
0: Well, either way. So she's doing right now. She's kind of leaning into it and being like how to manage crisis PR.
1: Mm-hmm.
0: And she's talking to Oprah being like, this is, you know, the worst thing that's ever happened to me. She's kind of going to a place of like, this is my opinion.
1: Okay.
0: And we talked to Mahabu Anane about this as well. Is like, you know, mm-hmm. yeah, she, we talked about the advice to give her is like, I think there's a world where either she doesn't acknowledge us and moves on. And I know it's like a small, like, network for her in that field. Or like, I don't know, like, I hate that this is still following her and she's bringing it back up into the headlines constantly. If it bugs her as much as it does. Because it's either like benefit from it and thrive or like don't bring it up and let it die.
1: So you think it's she's bringing it up because she's going around the country talking about crisis management, PR, and helping people.
0: Well, I think
1: she needed to figure out a job.
0: Yeah.
1: Because, again, she didn't have a job.
0: Yeah.
1: And I think it was so much trauma for her that I think she wanted to go out there and talk about people, how to help other people through this moment, learn from it, and move on. I don't think it's bad what she's doing.
0: I don't think so either. I'm saying you can kind of pick a lane for it. Either because she keeps getting mad that it's like, well, I'm this bad guy and whatever. And it's like, no, I think you can use it to move on. I hated when they were taking pictures of her family at their house. I mean, that was crazy. I think nobody should write a death threat to anyone you don't know or know at this point. Let's be honest. Like, say it to their face.
1: Wait,
0: no,
1: I need to leave and get my note off
0: your
1: desk.
0: Right. Yeah. Take that away. But I'm with you. Like, I know she probably got the worst of it because women do. And they're the ones that steal men. I'm saying that in quotations. They steal men.
1: Which
0: stealing left, right. Yeah.
1: Right.
0: He willingly went with her to a second location. That's very interesting.
1: Anyway, I found it, her side, very interesting and fascinating. And I was just in shock of what people said about her.
0: Now we've got Elizabeth Hurley with Billy Ray Cyrus, the most haunting couple
1: ever on the planet.
0: I'm so glad you feel that way.
1: Ever. I do
0: what?
1: Not get it. I
0: what?
1: Don't get it. I don't get it.
0: What even is it?
1: She, well, first of all, she eats 6 raisins a day and 2 nuts.
0: Elizabeth.
1: So you would like her.
0: Okay. I mentioned one time I'd want to eat kimchi once a day with MGK. And now I'm an almond. Now I'm an almond mom.
1: You are. I don't get it, but for some reason it seems kind of cute that it's working.
0: They're weirdly both hot messes in their own weird way. Like, she's got the weird sun thing, and he is just Billy Ray.
1: He looks so much like her. It's haunting.
0: Yeah,
1: the sun.
0: I know. And they've done some
1: Damien.
0: Yeah, not great. And like, I at first was like, they are not the same species. Like, how is this happening?
1: Opposites
0: like, the more
1: attract.
0: I don't even know. The more they actually are hanging out, I don't think they're as opposites as we think. I think
1: they're kind of cute. I think they're kind of cute. What's wrong with finding someone that you kind of are in love with who is completely different than you, you know, different upbringings and everything? I think it's kind of cute that way, though.
0: You know what
1: they
0: this
1: seem
0: does?
1: To like each other.
0: You know what this does? It prevents anyone else from having to date Billy Ray Cyrus, to which I say, I'm for that. I'm for both of them being off the market. So I'm with you. I'm well.
1: Yeah, she, gosh.
0: There's just like, honestly, I didn't know enough about her because I put her on a pedestal and now I go.
1: Oh, yeah. I've known her.
0: Yeah.
1: And she doesn't bug. I mean, she's had an interesting life. You know, she dated Hugh Grant famously, way back in the day, but whatever. I think they're kind of cute now.
0: Yeah.
1: I do.
0: Okay, I'm not ready to go there with it, but I'm happy.
1: She's healed his breaking heart. Come
0: I'm happy on. They're happy. I'm happy they're happy. I love this journey for them. That's as much as you're getting from me. When we get back, Britney Spears is making the headlines again about her DUI.
3: Where talk is fun.
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3: 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Everything entertainment.
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14: Were you busy at 3? Working? Adulting? Napping? No worries. Here's a replay of the 3 o'clock hour of Brittany and Kendall so you can enjoy it now at 6. Where talk is fun. My Talk 107.1. Everything Entertainment.

0: Welcome back to
1: another argument.
0: You know what, Julia?
1: We're having the best conversations that we can't talk about.
0: I love talking with you about things we disagree. My friend Bryce, who's a big-time listener.
1: Hi, Bryce.
0: He said, you are so feisty with Julia.
1: You are.
0: And I go, it's because you're so, first off, you're so feisty with me.
1: Am I, Mike? Am I feisty?
2: You're equally feisty, the
1: two of you. Yeah, I think so.
0: Exactly.
1: Yeah. I think it's because we feel safe and comfortable.
0: Exactly. Well, I feel so like you and I can totally disagree.
1: Mm-hmm.
0: And we have the attention of goldfish. So, like, the minute something else happens.
1: We had to turn on our mics. Damn it, we're done. No, but it's interesting because you bring up such a different perspective than I would have ever even thought of.
0: Yeah.
1: And I'd like you to say back, well, Julia, you have so much wisdom.
0: You have so much wisdom
1: of things I never thought of.
0: But I mean, I can't really.
1: But not on this one at all, Mike. Not on this one at all.
0: Am I done copying you word for word? Okay.
1: No, not on this one. It's just interesting when you talk to people.
0: We're talking blended families right now, and we have this huge blended family and all these things that are happening. Yeah, and I have a huge blended family, and that's like the world I grew up in.
1: Mm-hmm.
0: And I'm a real like let them kind of person with stuff. So it's just funny because you know we are dealing with somebody who doesn't want this person to come or this whatever. Let them. I don't know at this point. And I also have,
1: and it's not my kid's wedding.
0: No,
1: this has nothing to do with me.
0: It's not even like with your family, but it's one of those things where it's so interesting to like. I can't stress enough. My mom has always been this way. Bring them. Bring them. Why put up a wall? If that person, bring them. Whatever. Who cares?
1: I kind of just love that.
0: Yeah, because it's like then you're making a big thing of it or whatever, especially if you have somebody who's kind of showing narcissistic behavior. They want there to be a whole kerfuffle. Bring them. You want them? Okay, invite them. Why not? Get them in the mix.
1: That really is good advice, though.
0: It's like, and why? Yeah. Why?
1: That's good advice.
0: Why? Speaking of somebody who we should be asking, why?
1: Oh.
0: Britney Spears. Now, I feel a little bad. I hate when this happens, especially to somebody like Britney Spears. We all know she got a DUI. We always know all this. But then the DUI footage comes out. I will say this.
1: Did you like it when Justin Timberlake's footage came out?
0: I was just going to say.
1: I know you were.
0: I will say this. I actually thought more highly of him when his footage came out because he was kind of a luller and he didn't even mention, I mean, he said the world tour. He said, this is going to ruin the tour.
2: What tour?
0: The world tour, which that was ego. But when you watched him in the video, he was actually really compliant and real. Like he made jokes where he got mad. He was like, what do you mean I'm Caucasian? Oh, wait. Yeah. Like he was like laughing about things. And I went, this is the first time for me. And I know nobody else felt this way. A DUI video came out and I went, all right, like, we've already dealt with your DUI. I feel like we already did the whole, like, you're in big trouble.
1: That's so funny because when this came out, I did a deep dive into how was this legal to release this information about someone's private moment with the police. I was outraged for him a little bit because I just thought, this happened.
0: Especially a year ago.
1: Yeah. Why do we need this again? And why do we get to see this? And Lori's like, it's public knowledge. It's public knowledge.
0: I think it helps.
1: And it just bugged me.
0: I think the reason that they do this is like hard to see because it's like from the lens of we're talking celebrities. But in general, it's the checks and balances of making sure everybody's on the up and up. It's why they always have the cameras on. It's always everyone has access to it. It's the idea of like everyone's being watched and everyone's doing the right thing.
1: Released because it's public knowledge and a media person asked for it.
0: Yeah. I think in general, like, there's a world where, like, there are people that go, I want everyone to be able to see the body cam. Like,
1: yes, of course.
0: And everyone to act like the body cam will be seen by everybody. So I get why it exists. I also go, we shouldn't double condemn. You know, like, Justin Timberlake.
1: I felt like that.
0: And I don't like Justin Timberlake at all.
1: He doesn't bug me like everyone else.
0: No, he bugs the heck out of me. But when his came out, I was like, we've already done this dance. Mm-hmm. I don't need to chastise you. Britney Spears, I feel the same way. She's now in a rehab.
1: We already know
0: it was going to be bad. Well, her came out. And a couple things that are takeaway is she definitely at one point talks about she could take down 4 bottles of wine and take care of you. I'm an angel.
1: Life goals. Wow.
0: I could probably drink 4 bottles of wine and take care of you. I'm an angel. Which I'm like, okay. And then...
1: that one didn't make sense because she drank four bottles of wine.
0: Well, she claimed she only had a mimosa. And I don't think she blew much. But
2: she didn't actually blow on during the thing. She waited until she got back to the... She denied it and then waited until she got back at the police station. And at that point, she did pass the breathalyzer twice. So she never actually failed the breathalyzer.
1: But she was driving erratically. And someone
0: was on Adderall, Prozac, Lamictal. I don't even know what that is.
2: And she failed the sobriety test, like the actual field sobriety test.
1: Right.
2: She failed, but the breathalyzer, she passed twice back at the spot.
1: Well, I don't approve of anyone driving on the road drunk. And if someone called her in because she was driving erratically, I mean, I get scared when I see someone driving erratically in front of me.
0: No, everything in my bones and bodies knows that this, thank God she didn't hurt anybody,
1: right.
0: But this could be the best thing that's ever happened to her.

0: gym was on fire casually and they were still sleeping through it. That's not, I would say, normal behavior.
1: I really quit following her because I couldn't anymore.
0: Yeah. I mean, the knives throwing, I go, yeah, that I, could go I, either way with it.
1: Yeah. Again, you, like you said, it's probably a very good wake-up call, and hopefully...
0: Hopefully it'll be the beginning of a sober life for her. It'd be amazing.
1: I think it'd be amazing for her if that happens.
0: She deserves that.
1: She deserves it, is right.
0: And, yeah, I think there's a lot to be said. It's like, you know, sometimes when these, like, when the video comes out, we know the things. It's like, oh, we don't need to... If she's working on it, she's going to pay the consequences, and she's going to do
1: the
0: things.
1: Did you watch the video?
0: Uh-uh.
1: Either die. I can't.
0: Mike,
1: would you?
2: I didn't. No, I just watched. And the biggest takeaway, again, I think there was like a misreporting right away. We mentioned it was like an hour-long pursuit.
0: Yeah.
2: I think right when it happened. That was the big thing because I think TMZ or Page Six ran with that.
0: Yeah.
1: Right.
2: Actually, it was an hour-long stop. The pursuit, though, did take 3 minutes for her to actually pull over.
1: Oh.
2: And that's when they found that she had an empty wine glass in her cup holder, to which her response was, well, yeah, I had one mimosa hours ago. I could probably drink 4 bottles of wine, though, and still take care of you. I'm an angel. Whatever that means.
0: I don't know.
1: That just is an odd grouping of words.
0: It's like she was on a phone
1: them.
0: Call yeah, and yeah. talking to
1: yeah. him. Yeah. Angel, call
2: so
1: you back.
2: Bizarre.
0: Call you back, baby. Yeah, I think that's such a good point, Mike. There was this whole conversation of, what do you mean she like avoided them for an hour? I will say this. One time I got pulled over and I was listening to Taylor Swift for really long and the police officer said, I have been trying to pull you over for like 2 minutes.
2: Wow.
0: And I went... I'm really sorry. Taylor Swift's new album just came out, and I'm, like, loving it.
1: And what was his reaction?
0: I was like, I cannot stress enough. I haven't drank in 15 years is, like, what I led with, too. So it's not always great.
1: It's but, like but when ma'am, you were speeding, and none like, of these have to do with anything
0: oh,
1: else.
0: No. Oh, my God. I can't stress enough. I sounded like, remember when Skims was like,
1: I'm sober.
2: Yeah. Skims, you're still going 20 over.
0: Skims went to a place of, we're not smuggling drugs. That was me anytime I get pulled over. I'm like,
1: so do I.
0: Oh,
1: I burst in tears.
0: Oh, I was like, I'm not drinking. I don't drink at all. And they're like, we don't care. Like, we're going to give you a speeding ticket. And he was like, like, I swear, 19 years old.
1: Oh.
0: And I was like, I'm so sorry, da da da da. And he's like, okay. And I'm like, it was one of those things where I terrified him because I was giving manic energy, which is accurate to who I am as a person. But yeah, no, he definitely was like, I'm not accusing you of any of, I would like to go on the record. I would like to see that body cam. Actually, please don't find it.
1: Honestly, I got one for like 7 miles over the speed limit. In St. Paul, where the speed limit is 2.
0: Yeah.
1: And I, like, I just burst into tears. Burst into
0: tears. Don't you hate it? Because you're like,
1: Because I'm like, I live in a suburb, and I just got off the freeway, and I didn't know it was so... I mean, really, I try to avoid St. Paul right now, because you have to drive. You might as well be Fred Flintstone and pedal with your feet. I'm dead serious. I'm with my mom the other day. I'm like, I can't go any slower. I just can't go this slow. My car doesn't do it.
0: Like Minnehaha Creek. That's that Minnehaha Creek.
1: How slow is it?
0: I think it's 20, 25.
1: Oh, you could ride a bike faster. You
0: can trust me.
1: Faster.
0: I watched them all go by me. It's painful, but it also makes sense. I mean, there's so many people walking.
1: You're
0: but
1: right.
0: I will say this. It's like, you just have to remind yourself. Because, like, especially they keep making cars smoother and smoother. Mm-hmm.
1: I don't even know if cruise control can be set at 20 miles an hour.
0: You definitely don't know that.
1: I use cruise control on the freeway a lot.
0: Oh, yeah. Because you got a nice car.
1: I've got a lead foot.
0: You have a lead foot and...
1: I'm just coming out of being on double secret probation with my insurance.
0: I remember.
1: Mm-hmm.
0: Double secret probation.
1: Mm-hmm.
0: And you know what? Look at you. You're clawing your way out of that
1: I've
0: hole.
1: I've turned a leaf. I've changed
0: I remember that
1: myself.
0: I listened to you on speaker trying to get insurance for like 2 hours once. It was a vibe.
1: 1 year for an old car was like $3,500. Liability only. I almost died.
2: Wow.
1: I'm like, wow. This is
0: I almost
1: fun.
0: Died.
1: I mean, like, I did that. I know. I get it.
0: Wow. You were uninsurable for like a week. When we get back, you
1: felt like I was 18 and a boy.
0: I'm so sorry. That would be awful.
1: Kids, they get so robbed.
0: When we get back, we've got Hugh Jackman and Sutton Foster feeling blindsided by Hugh Jackman's ex. We're going to tell you about that next on The BK Show.
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12: 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It's the Brittany and Kendall replay. The first hour recorded and rerun for you right now. Where talk is fun. My Talk 107.1. Everything entertainment.

0: so glad you didn't turn on my mic, Mike.
1: Oh, no, I wait.
0: Why? Oh, I just belched so loud.
1: Oh, no. Nice.
2: Yeah, it was great.
0: It was so great.
2: You are very
0: gassy. I'm very
2: gassy.
0: Comfortable. Well, I know, but I
1: sat next to you all of the broadcast yesterday.
0: I so, burped twice.
1: Yeah, it was
0: I'm a burper.
1: It's cool. It happens.
0: Oh, lately, I don't know what it is.
2: Oh.
0: I went to the urgency room last night after our show because I was just so
2: the
0: sick.
2: The urgency room.
0: And I was, it's a coolest place.
2: Urgent care.
0: But it's called the urgency room.
2: The room for urgency.
0: It is.
2: No, because you were feeling that you needed some steroids.
0: No, I got on steroids finally.
2: But you did not.
0: I did. I took one that they gave me and I have to go get the prescription now. Okay. I just didn't have time today. I'm working two jobs. Come on.
2: I know.
0: I haven't worked in so long.
2: I know. I get it.
0: Okay. I don't know how to do it.
2: Tell me about Hugh Jackman and Sutton Foster.
0: Okay, first of all, you know, Hugh Jackman was married to Deborah Lee Furness for like years. Mm-hmm. 27 years they were together.
2: Yeah, long time.
0: Long time. They're both from Australia. She was a very popular soap opera star. He was younger, was popular too, but they really seemed to be in love with each other. So they come to New York, blah, blah, blah, blah, blah. We met both of them and they didn't look like they fit together because she looked so much older to be his mom. But why do we judge? Why do we judge? Because so many men are with
2: him. Older.
0: No.
2: Isn't he?
0: Sutton Foster, who he's with now, is 51.
2: And how old is, what's the age difference on...
0: With his Deborah, I can't remember. But anyway,
2: yeah,
0: he divorced her, I want to say, in the end of 2020. Was it 2023?
1: She was 13 years older than
0: Yeah, she was much older. And which is great, because we never criticize men for that. And he did the play The Music Man on Broadway.
2: Yes.
0: And he fell in love with Sutton Foster, who any of us would. She's a dynamic Broadway star.
2: Yes.
0: She was on Bunheads, all these kind of cute shows that I've watched. Younger, if you've never seen it, so great.
2: She's one of those Broadway act. I mean, she's so famous in Broadway. People love her. She's a go-to. If you can get Sutton Foster, people will grab her in a second for any sort of play.
0: And she was in a marriage at this time. And so they were apparently having an affair. And then he divorced his wife. And then during the time of that, they never were seen together. You know, only the inside group knew what was going on.
2: Yep.
0: You never saw pictures. You never saw anything. And so giving Deborah time to kind of heal from, you know, she probably knew what was going on, but giving her space and time to heal. But she was really upset, as people are when someone cheats on you and divorces you. And he fell in love with someone else, and she got divorced now, and then they had their first outing like a year ago.
2: Yeah.
0: Somewhere in California, they went on a walk. Well,
2: yeah.
0: The biggest thing is the outrageous, you know, comment that she wants to meet that left Hugh Jackman and Sutton Foster blindsided was that she requests to meet with them both.
2: Like Deborah Lee Furness wants to meet Sutton Foster.
0: And, you know, I think this is good. Because, you know, Hugh, they have kids together, Hugh Grant and his ex-wife. And Sutton, I don't think she has any children, biological children of her own. And I don't think she's a stepmom. But Hugh's kids are around, you know, Sutton Foster.
2: Mm-hmm.
0: And I would want to know who, you know, if my ex met someone, I would want to know if she's a good person or not, you know, because they're around your kids and you probably have experiences, maybe. I don't know.
2: Yeah, but aren't the kids older?
0: They're older. They're late teens, early 20s, aren't they?
2: I think they're like 20.
0: Okay, but still.
2: I don't think they're like
0: It's not like your age.
2: Still.
1: 26 and 20.
0: Okay. That part of my argument has just gone out, kind of like the treasure chest, which I do have a follow-up on later today.
1: Can't we wait. Found it?
0: I'm not telling you,
1: okay.
0: But I did.
2: We're teasing at 4:30.
0: 4:20.
2: Or 4:20. We have
0: just follow up to yesterday's disastrous random thoughts. But so she wants to sit down and meet with them. I feel like maybe for her, she's in therapy and she's talked about it. And maybe it will help her because I think she's really struggled.
2: Would you do this for your ex?
0: This is an interesting thought.
2: Yeah, because like it's, again, I can't stress enough. I understand.
0: Younger kids and things.
2: Yeah,
0: I was thinking they were still in their teens and they were still going back and forth.
2: These people are meeting all sorts of people. The kids
0: would
2: are meeting
0: I do
2: literally.
0: That?
2: Yeah, they're fine.
0: Yes.
2: Yeah.
0: Because why would they request it if they didn't really, if it wasn't a part of their healing journey or process? I mean, yes, I would.
2: Well, that's assuming, yeah, it's a part of their healing journey.
0: Well, why else would she, what is she going to throw tomato soup on her?
2: I guess it all depends on the ex, right? Because, like, you're right. Like,
0: She's been very vocal about mm-hmm. how he dissed her.
2: Yeah.
0: Very vocal. And then
2: she was hurting out loud for sure.
0: Very, very, very much. Mm-hmm. And it was hard watch, you know, heart wrenching.
2: Yeah.
0: But I guess I would.
2: You would do this for your ex. You would let them meet like the now.
0: Yes.
2: Yeah. I think.
0: Because who would make that request? Yeah. If he ever wanted, I mean, I can never.
2: It'd be nice to be in a place too that. You know, as your kids get older, you know this, like weddings and things like that, we're all in a good place.
0: We're all going to spend time together. The kids don't want 19 holidays and everything else.
2: So for that reason, I say also, yes, why not? I don't think it's that big of a deal.
0: I don't
2: either. But Hugh Jackman's also the one who's like, he's over it.
0: I don't care.
2: I just mean like. You're right. Like, what's the worst you could do?
0: What's the worst? They're going to be at college, you know, whatever. Yeah. They're going to be at stuff together. You have. I didn't think the headline is so outrageous. They were left blindsided because she requested something that I think is simple.
2: Would you? Okay, on the other side of it,
0: yeah.
2: If you were
0: Deborah,
2: isn't it? Deborah.
0: I love a Deborah. It is
2: Deborah.
0: It's Deborah.
2: Well, either way,
0: Deborah.
2: If you were Deborah, would you want to meet the now girlfriend?
0: Obviously, because I've requested it.
2: I'd want to meet her because I could be like, you were so talented in this play. Like,
0: I don't think she's going to get that from her at all. I think she's just going to.
2: I don't think I'd want to meet her.
0: Maybe she just needs to say, I was so hurt by you two. Maybe she needs an out loud, you know, maybe she needs a therapy coffee.
2: I get that some people need that. I don't think that would ever be me.
0: Me neither.
2: I don't know there's a world where I'd go, I want to meet your beautiful, talented girlfriend.
0: Much younger. If Deborah was 13 years older and Foster's 6 years younger, I don't want to meet your 19-year younger than me girlfriend.
1: And if she is requesting this, they're going to grant it because let's not forget, she's shopping a memoir right now. Mm. So she's got all the dirty secrets. She's got everything that Hugh Jackman may or may not want to get out there. They're going to do what she wants.
2: I feel like I do too.
0: Know, I just think it's the right thing to do.
1: I agree.
0: Mm-hmm. She's shopping a memoir.
1: Yeah. There's been rumors about that since late last year.
0: What do you think? I mean, would you, if someone you were with that long, would you just write crap about him because it's cathartic?
2: Cathartic? No, because you still have kids that are.
0: You do.
2: You still have kids.
0: This is why, yeah. Interesting, because I really don't care about her story, but I would be interested in what she says about him.
1: Exactly, yeah.
0: I mean, sad to say, but that's the truth.
2: Yeah, I don't, there's the salacious stuff, the good stuff is going to be about Hugh Jackman. No, I would never. And I talk,
0: ever.
2: I mean, I'm pretty much an open book about a lot of things, but I would not want to drag the
0: ever.
2: Father of my child, like, through the mud. It just
0: never say anything bad about him in public. You never can. You can never say anything like that.
2: It just, yeah, it just would never, there'd be no benefit to it.
0: Zero.
2: And so.
0: But it's, for her, I feel like.
2: Cathartic.
0: But she was so outraged when this happened. Like, she was so out loud.
2: You know what she should do?
0: Get.
2: She should do is, instead of writing the book, do something and say, this is fiction. I'm writing a novel. I'm writing a novel on fiction. Or Swift of it all.
0: Yep.
2: Of hey, I'm writing this like series, but don't. It's all fiction. It's not real. And then you get to say and do exactly what you want, and you're not held accountable. And you can always tell your kids, I literally just. It's just a silly story.
0: And I'm pretty sure she doesn't need money.
2: Yeah. Right.
0: I mean, I could be off base, but they were together a very long time, so I'm sure.
2: What are you going to put in the memoir, brah?
0: Oh, gosh. I'm going to talk about the abuse I get at my talk from Brittany and Mike. I mean, that's the foreword. You can write the foreword and say this is fiction.
2: This is all fiction.
0: And I'll say she's lying. It's not fiction.
2: You'll have the last word.
0: And Mike, you can say, I know. It was all fiction, but really not.
2: I'd be honored to be in your book in any capacity.
0: I have no desire to hash out dirty laundry of any sort in public.
2: No, and I also think.
0: I think it's, I don't get it.
2: No, I also get like. You know, there are people in my life where I at one time thought they were the villain in my story in the army, in the radio. And like the farther I get from it, I'm like, they weren't making those decisions thinking about me.
0: Right.
2: And you kind of go.
0: Don't you love that?
2: I love it because I can go into any room and not be mad at anybody and feel really good about running into them or like wishing people well and actually
0: it's
2: meaning
0: the best.
2: It.
0: Time is the greatest healer.
2: Anytime is the greatest healer. And also, like, a lot of the worst things that happened to me in the Army and radio were, like, 20s in my early 30s. And it's like, you have such a small point of view. And you get older and you go, oh, like, they had a family. They had this and that. Like, they weren't thinking about me at all.
0: At all.
2: At all.
0: I love that.
2: I do, too.
0: That's the best thing about aging. I'm really going to be honest. It's one of the good ones. Just that you, wisdom is overused, but just that you see things from a different perspective.
2: Your villains in your stories get a little less sharp, a little less painful. They're like...
0: And then maybe I had a part. Maybe I had a part.
2: No, that's too much. I mean... I'm not 40 yet.
0: Okay.
2: I have two more days.
0: She's got 2 days. Okay.
2: Then I can start
0: saying... Call me when you can.
2: I have to know my part in it?
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10: 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Some new Birkenstocks, Taos, Echo, Clarks, and so many more. We love our Birks, Marjorie.
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12: 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Please stop for people crossing the road. Let's move safely together.
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16: ABC News, I'm Dave Packer. Outrage on the House floor tonight after Republicans pulled a vote on an Iran war power resolution due to attendance issues from within the GOP. Democrats immediately responding. House Rules Committee Chair Jim McGovern.
17: Mr. Speaker.